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1: Right. I wasn't there in 1990.
2: I know you weren't. Yeah, exactly. You missed some really bad baseball.
1: And I missed some really good baseball, too, later in that
2: yes,
1: decade.
2: Yes, you did. As John would have said to you, Emmanuel, you missed some very good baseball.
1: I really did. And that 34 in a row trails only the Yankees' 39 season winning streak.
2: That's something.
1: Yeah, so they have the top two, 39 and now 34.
2: I mean, he made it very clear that is not the – obviously, that's not the goal here. To have a winning
1: right.
2: season, you know, all kinds of heck would break loose if they had a losing season. But that it is pretty remarkable when you think about it.
1: It is remarkable, and now the goal is playoffs or division, chasing down Tampa right. and the Rays won against.
2: Well, tonight. They're still yeah. talking about that. The guys in there are still talking about that. They're not ready to give that up yet. And when you have four games in Tampa, quite frankly, has a very hard has a bunch of hard teams coming up, so you never know.
1: Right, Braves and then Astros over the weekend this week. And Susan, happy birthday. I know it's a day late, but we got
2: you.
1: To celebrate you
2: yeah,
1: at the stadium.
2: Yeah, but it was an off day yesterday. So
1: right, so it's not right if it's not here. So happy birthday,
2: That's
1: Susan.
2: Right. Okay, thank you.
1: We'll see you tomorrow. All right, Susan's Clubhouse Report, 5-3 Yankees over the Rockies. And Labor Day coinciding with really what is a national holiday every year, and that's Susan's birthday. Happy birthday to Susan Waldman, the great Susan Waldman. And coming up, we'll hear from the manager, Aaron Boone, and you'll hear some questions from Susan as well along the way on the Verizon Business Yankees postgame show, helping small businesses make it big. WFAN Yankees Radio.
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12: Yes, swing on, hit hard, right field, stay fair, it does. One hops the fence, still in play, Garcia from second to third. Jazz head first, slide into second, they got him. What a throw by the right fielder. That's a big time play, that's Norby out there in right field, and he guns down Jazz Chisholm at second.
2: Now they're gonna look at it, and Jazz is sitting on the base, and they're gonna look at it. Jazz immediately.
13: New York is challenging the out call at second base.
1: And that was the play, even though Jazz didn't get his wish. He wasn't safe at second after it was looked at the New York headquarters and replay center. That was the play where Jazz jammed his thumb into the second base bag. We'll know more tomorrow. Yankees don't have any determination yet. They got to get the swelling out of there. But if there's any wonder about Jazz coming out for Caballero in the top of the ninth inning, it happened on that slide into second. And Jazz ultimately called out in the bottom of the eighth inning. Defensive play of the game sponsored by Town Fair Tire. Nobody beats Town Fair Tire. Nobody. That went 9-6 on the scorecard officially. And Jazz hosed at second. Even though you're looking for that conclusive evidence. That's always a question. Conclusive evidence. And Jazz clearly thought he was safe standing on that second base bag. Cam Schlittler, another special performance tonight. 6 strikeouts through 3. Set that loud tone. But pitching the pure contact in the fourth inning is what allows Schlittler, when he strikes out 10 and walks none, to go deep into games. He'll have innings like the fourth where he racks up 3 quick outs, including the former Yankee farmhand T.J. Rumfield.
12: Here's the 3-2 payoff. The pitch swung on, hit right at Jones, and he read that beautifully. It was a sinking line drive, and he made a slicing move to his right to come in and make the catch 2 down.
2: And center fielders will tell you that the ball hit right at them is the hardest to pick up. So sometimes when you see a center fielder standing stock still, he wants to make sure exactly what angle it's coming at him. Nice catch.
12: Good
2: nice
12: read catch out there by that young man. I tell you what, how do you not like that kid more and more every day?
2: Because he's getting better every day.
1: And that those improvements defensively, offensively, on the base pass, and now Trent Grisham with that grade 2 hamstring we learned over the weekend, likely out the rest of the regular season. This everyday run for Spencer Jones, an earned everyday run, and he is a smooth customer out in center field. Now he's going to face righties, he's going to face lefties, he's going to play center field with the best of them, and he's surrounded. Think about this for Spencer Jones as he's burst upon the scene this year. He's surrounded by Cody Bellinger in left and Aaron Judge in right field. Textbook play of the game brought to you by National University. Education designed to support the whole you. And for Spencer Jones, this is the first night. You have Bellinger to your right side and Judge to your left side. And just considering it from a center field vantage point, you have Bellinger to your right and Judge to your left. And boy, is that a defensive outfield. Now, Ben Rice, the Yankees were struggling to size up Gabriel Hughes early on. Looking for his first big league win, a 6.19 ERA. Might have had more in the third inning. One out, Ben Rice at the plate. He's trying to cook something up, but Jake McCarthy, who kicked the ball around in that first inning, leading to a Yankee run. McCarthy making some amends.
12: Tonight, next pitch, swing on a little slicing liner into left field. Diving catch made out there by Jake McCarthy. Digging towards the line, and boy, the fact that he's a left-hand thrower was to his advantage on that slide. It was to the glove side.
1: That's more like Jake McCarthy sliding out in the outfield. Brought to you by Kings Hawaiian Slide for Sliders. McCarthy in that first inning, more uncharacteristic, where you boot the ball and then the throw, and the not on the same page whatsoever on the throw in from a Colorado catching standpoint as well with Goodman. Hughes backing up. That gave the Yankees the first run. Complete discombobulation. Colorado defensively, but it was Ryan McMahon with that stroke in the fifth inning. Big swing in this game. Not the deciding swing, because Ramos had the game breaker in the eighth inning, and they needed that insurance in the ninth inning. McMahon, that was an important swing. RBI double in the fifth inning to put the Yankees ahead and put Schlittler ahead, importantly, and Lombard with the speed and the wheels all the way around from first base, and no problem sending him for Luis Rojas over at third. Lombard, as quick as they come, and that ball jarred out in the right field corner, you are immediately thinking, send Lombard for the go-ahead run. And a big night for George Lombard Jr. First time in the same lineup as Aaron Judge. You have the present, you have the future, you have everything all combined together. And Lombard, a single, two-strike single. That run scored, a walk, one for three tonight, and a few very easy plays at shortstop, ranging to his left up the middle. Cam Schlittler did it again. We'll highlight it more throughout this postgame here from the manager, Aaron Boone, coming up. But now, Schlittler threw 30 starts, 42 walks, 220 strikeouts, 178 and two-thirds innings. And Schlittler's ERA drops as a shade above 2. It's lucky 13, Cam Schlittler's 13th win this season, and 20 of his 30 starts, one run or no runs. Heat Report, presented by the Chef IQ Sense, an intuitive wireless meat thermometer, makes dinner easy. 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Now, all four of Schlittler's starts where he struck out 10 or more, hasn't walked anyone. Ho-hum. Like that normally happens throughout baseball. You know, Schlittler's in his own category right now. Against Cincinnati, no walks, 13 strikeouts. In Philly, no walks, 12 strikeouts. Against Atlanta, no walks, 11 strikeouts. And tonight, against the Colorado Rockies, no walks and 10 strikeouts. 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Trust your keys with Meineke. We'll hear from the manager, Aaron Boone. That is straight ahead on the Verizon Business Yankees postgame show. Magic number to clinch a playoff spot down to 7 for the New York Yankees. It's their 34th consecutive winning season. 5-3 the final over Colorado. Verizon Business, helping small businesses make it big. 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
6: Yankees win Aaron Judge's first game back, and Cam Schlittler, a constant all year, he's putting together a season for the ages. 30 starts, 13-6, a 2.01 ERA, 178 and two-thirds innings. 42 walks and 220 strikeouts. Quite the ratio. A 25-year-old on his way to an AL Cy Young Award. And I think this guy was in Double A in the middle of last year, beginning of last year. And he was toying around with the cutter, introducing that pitch. Then under the tutelage of Gerrit Cole late in last season, starting to throw that cutter up in the zone and harder for more velocity, and finishing in such spectacular fashion and riding that into an all-time performance against Boston in the postseason. And that is carried into this year and then some. This is a magical ride for Cam Schlittler. And tonight, seven innings of three-hit, one-run baseball. Another no-walk, double-digit strikeout game. No walks and 10 strikeouts. 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Here's the manager, Aaron Boone.
7: Aaron, is Jazz okay?
8: We'll see. He kind of jammed his thumb. So he's a little numb right now. We'll see what we have in the morning.
7: Is he getting any tests or anything?
8: Potentially, it depends how he wakes up in the morning.
7: You got your first look at Aaron Judge in a game since May 31st. What were your impressions?
8: I thought he looked really good. First AB, I thought was getting himself into good positions. I thought made good swing decisions. Just missed a couple of sliders in that at bat where before they beat him with the fastball there. I thought he looked very like Judgy. You know, obviously there'll be some time getting the timing and rhythm and everything, but I thought he was on pitches tonight for the most part. Just missed that one to right center, and then got frozen on a 3-2 count where I felt like he's, for the most part, there making good swing decisions. So I thought overall a good night for him.
7: Do you wake up wondering how he's going to respond, or in your mind he's
8: I mean, good? Yeah, but confident he'll be good to go. You know, he was not real pleased with me for taking him out.
7: You guys were able to get on the board there in that first inning. Just what did you think of Cody Bellinger's heads up base running in that?
8: Yeah, it was great. I mean, obviously it skipped away, so we were able to get some extra bases there, and then it looked like McCarthy just trying to get it in quickly didn't have anyone to throw it to, so obviously a fortunate bounce for us.
9: You said he wasn't so happy with you taking him out. You guys spoke for a while at the steps there before he came out. Was that what that conversation was about?
8: Yeah, I mean, the competitor in him wants to be out there, and I get that. Because he's done a lot of work to prepare to to be ready to play, and I know in his mind he feels he is very much ready to play and go the distance. So, but, you know, it's my job to be smart here, you know, especially, you know, these first several games here.
10: Dan and Peter.
11: Aaron, what does it say about Cam in that he seems to be just as strong now as he was earlier in the year, maybe stronger, given how much it worked?
8: Yeah. I thought last outing he made a really good adjustment where he went through a handful of starts there where, you know, by his standard was, you know, a little scattered and walking some guys. His last start, he was excellent in that regard. Tonight, more of that. Look, I thought Colorado up and down the lineup put some pretty good swings on him tonight. You know, they got some thump and, they were on some pitches along the way, but you look up and it's double-digit strikeouts and no walks and pitch efficient, you know, to get us through seven. So I thought he was overall really sharp, now in really back-to-back starts.
10: Peter.
12: On Cam as well, could you just kind of describe what he's meant to you guys this season? The year, obviously, when some pitchers have been hurt and just his consistency.
8: Yeah, I mean, he's been the best pitcher in the league. I mean, you know, when you have that, you know, going all year at the top of your rotation, I mean, that's massive, and that's what he's been.
12: And then with the Jazz, the injury happened on a slide to the base. Yeah, thanks.
8: Yep.
10: Tom.
13: Aaron, what was the feeling like this afternoon when you finally could write Judge's name in the lineup again?
8: It was great. Honestly, I was here yesterday with him. We were here for a few hours, you know, and, you know, he did all his baseball stuff and, you know, a ton of at-bats and then simulated outfield work and then was watching, you know, grinding on video, you know, so... I felt great about it because I know how hard he's worked to get back, you know, how patient he had to be there for a while, too, to get back. And, I just know how much he's done kind of the last really couple few weeks to put himself in position to go out there and play extended. So now it's just about just continuing getting reps under his belt. But it was awesome.
10: Joel and Ron.
14: Two things, Aaron. Did you have a pregame prescription like six innings of defense or three at-bats today, or were you playing it by ear in some way?
8: Ish. Yes. In my head, I was 5-7. I was kind of like, you know, the game was moving. So I probably, you know, went maybe an inning on the longer side, but after his last at-bat kind of thing. But had he not hit, say, in the sixth, with how the game was moving, I probably would have sent him back out there for the seventh. So not a script. No, I was just going off of, I would have loved to have gotten him a few at bats, which we did. To get through six innings and, you know, because the game was moving, that was easy.
14: And the other thing is, do you know, will he play tomorrow or is it an off day and play Thursday?
8: Yeah, we'll see. I'll get with him and the trainers and see how we want to do that. I would say both those scenarios are in play.
10: Ron.
15: How long do you figure until he's every day? Is it like a week, 10 days, 2 weeks?
8: Yeah, I don't know. We'll kind of listen and watch. And, you know, we got two day games, Saturday, Sunday. You got the day game after the night game, Saturday. So we're just going to kind of listen to him and how he's recovering and kind of circle up on it, and we'll see.
15: And although the standards here are much higher, is there any pride or satisfaction in the streak of winning seasons?
8: Yeah, I think so. I mean, I think there's a lot to be said for that. I don't know how many years it is now. It's not as easy, I think, as sometimes people think. You know, in 23... it was a fight to get to that, you know, point. So certainly not what we're out for or, you know, looking to do, but I think it's, I think it's a good look at, you know, what this organization has been now for decades. And so I'm happy we got there again. But yeah, obviously we've got bigger things we're chasing.
10: Susan.
16: How big was Ramos's home run for both the game and for him?
8: Yeah. I mean,

0: You look, going back to the Boston series when we started facing lefties, you know, that's who he is. I mean, he's a very dangerous hitter, controls the zone against them. You know, I go back to the Boston series where he was on base, felt like, I don't know, all weekend. And then, you know, we had the Detmers game where I thought he had really good at bats against Detmers where he was holding us down. Great, excited for him and a big hit and the difference kind of in this ball game, but that's what he's capable of.
1: Yeah, Ramos responsible for another game-breaking home run, like against Boston, that three-run blast. Tonight, opposite field, which is his sweet swing since his San Francisco days, and that's what he would show consistently against left-hand pitching, shooting the ball to the opposite field with authority. That was 402 feet tonight to right center field for Elliot Ramos. For every home run this season, Yankees Radio will donate $25 to Cars for Kids charity. 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And our best postgame reaction at WFAN660 on social media has to do with a subject that I just introduced again to Aaron Boone in that postgame presser. John on Facebook talking about 34 consecutive winning seasons, how the Yankees are, of course, chasing much higher than that. But as Aaron Boone illustrated, look across the league, sometimes you take for granted a streak like this. Yankees are chasing the postseason. The magic number is 7. They're chasing Tampa Bay, 4 games back with 18 games to play. They're chasing a World Series title, which is what it's about here. But 82-62 clinches a 34th consecutive winning season, the second longest in professional sports history, trailing only the New York Yankees, 39 consecutive seasons from 1926 to 1964. Remarkable. We'll hear from the captain, Aaron Judge. He is out. He's talking to reporters. First game back, it is a Yankee victory, 5-3 over Colorado. On the Verizon Business Yankees postgame show, helping small businesses make it big. WFAN Yankees Radio.
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1: 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Yankees a 5-3 win over the Rockies in the first game. About 3 months, Aaron Boone can pencil Aaron Judge into that lineup. Tonight, the number 3 spot of the lineup. Rice, Bellinger, Judge, the top 3. 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Yankees held serve tonight, so they stay 4 games back of first place Tampa, and we'll get you the Boston result. But Aaron Judge is out in the Yankee clubhouse right now talking to reporters. 99 days, fitting, right? 99 days in between the last time we saw Aaron Judge in a live game for the Yankees and tonight. And Aaron Judge accustomed to watching Cam Schlittler do special things like he did against this Rockies lineup. Aaron Judge, courtesy of the YES Network.
12: Aaron, can you describe what it was like just to get back out there?
13: Oh, it felt great, you know, especially getting a chance to get a win, score there in the first two, and kind of hand the ball off to Cam and let him do his thing. That was fun to watch.
12: First in-game action since May 31st. What do you take away from this first one?
13: take away a win. That's the biggest thing, you know, especially in the push that we're in right now at the end of the year. Just glad we came away with a win.
12: How did you respond physically?
13: I feel great. I played half a game, so I don't know what to say about that.
12: It seemed like you had a long conversation about that with the manager when he went to take you out. How hard did you fight to just stay in there for a full nine?
13: I respect Booney, so whatever he says, I'm going to do, but, you know, not happy about it. But, you know, that's where my guy Ramos picked me.

0: just haven't been in a live game or seen live pitching in, you know, 3 months. So it's kind of like, you know, start of the year. But I got work to do. You know, I got to improve, and we'll keep improving as this goes along, because we got ball games to win. So that's the most important thing.
1: Aaron, just how odd is that aspect of essentially trying to go through almost a spring training, getting yourself ready while real games are happening?
0: I get paid to do this, so I gotta go do it. You know, that's the end of it. You know, I get paid to go out there and give my best to the New York Yankees and these fans. So, you know, we get paid to win games, so we got to keep going out there and winning games.
2: What were your emotions as you ran out onto the field?
0: I was excited that the wait is over, and, you know, excited to play back in front of these fans. You know, the best fans in the game, and, you know, they were on their feet from the jump, which was pretty cool and special. But at the end of the day, just happy we got a win.
3: Yeah, as good as you feel physically, can you tell kind of how far off you are from when you're, like, up to speed?
0: Hopefully I'm up to speed tomorrow. We'll see. We'll see after I talk to you guys after the game tomorrow. So,
4: is the plan for you to play tomorrow?
0: I hope I'm playing every day. We'll see. But I'm not the manager, so you got to talk to him. Hopefully I can get more than six innings.
5: And what was yesterday like? What made today the right day to come back, just kind of clearing those final hurdles or checking those final boxes?
0: I wanted to come back a couple months ago, but I'm not a trainer. I'm not doing that, so I got to check whatever boxes they got. So a box that they wanted me to check was live hitting, so I said, perfect, we'll do that on the off day so I can play.
5: What do you think your return means for your teammates?
0: I'm not sure. You got to ask them. You know, I don't know. I just want to, you know, they've been playing good ball, you know, especially the guys we called up, the young guys. Seeing Spencer Jones do his thing has been fun to watch. And, you know, I just want to fit right back in here and just kind of keep this train moving.
6: Are you not playing nine innings? Obviously, you want to be out there. But do you understand why they're being careful with you? Or you feel like, I'm healthy, I should play nine innings every game?
0: That's what I get paid to do, is play nine innings and whatever the team asks me to do. So, Booney makes that decision. The team makes that decision. I just got to do what I can for the team.
3: Were you aware that the gap between games was 99 days?
0: Not at all. I try not to look at that stuff. But that's crazy coincidence right there.
7: And when you got introduced in the bottom of the first to come up to bat, what did you think of the reception you got?
0: Oh, it was great. It reminded me a little bit of in 22 going for 62. Like, they're all on their feet, but it was kind of quiet as he was pitching. I didn't like that much. So it was, but, you know, standing O going up there was great. That's why they're the best fans in the world. Yeah. So it was just trying to put a show on for them and come out with a win.
8: Aaron, would you like to have had a chance in the field and get that out of the way?
0: Well, that's what I kind of told Booney when he told me before the game I probably wouldn't finish the game, is, you know, we got Cam on the mound, so I'm probably not going to get a lot of action anyway. So what's the difference between me standing out there for nine innings or standing out there for six?
6: You got that ball 95 there. Did you think you got it, or you think you just missed it, the fly out?
0: Just missed it. You know, you just got to get the timing back. But you know, I wish I would have fell or been in the gap or done something. But first swing I've taken in a live game since May, so we'll I got some work to do.
3: How different does the area feel now compared to a few weeks ago?
0: It felt great for the past couple weeks, so that's why I've been kind of pushing to try to get back as soon as I can. And you know, now we're back, so now we can just, no more questions, can start talking about ball.
6: Aaron, understanding that the goal here is to win the World Series, another winning season, I think that's 34 in a row. Just, what does that streak mean to you, understanding that there's bigger goals here?
0: Yeah, we're here to win, you know, so winning seasons are great, but like you said, the ultimate goal is to win a World Series. And I don't think anybody in this room is going to be satisfied till we finish that off. So, you know, it's one step towards winning the World Series. You got to win a lot of games, so getting another winning season is great. But I think the boys in here are excited for what's ahead of us.
6: Is that amazing streak, though, when you look, you know, since, what, 1992 or so, when you look, you know, the Red Sox have won World Series, but they've had some last place years. The Dodgers have had some bad years, and it's one of the biggest, longest streaks in American sports history.
0: No, we're the Yankees. You know, we're going to win. So, no, it's a great streak, but I think everybody in this room is worried about championships.
9: Eyes on the prize. You would expect nothing less from the captain, Aaron Judge. Yankees, when you consider some of the offensive struggles during the 84 games without him, now more than tread water. I went 45-39, and first game with Aaron Judge back in the lineup. 99 days in between Yankees win it 5-3. And of course, Aaron Judge is going to say

0: that he wants to be out there for nine full innings. But this essentially, they're not playing, not doing much activity for a while because of the nature of this rib injury. You know, building up slowly, checking all the boxes, and now treating this. Although he's not going to look at it like spring training. You know, six innings and out, that's a simulation of what it's like in spring training. You know, building back up full bore. Rehab assignment at the big league level, down the stretch, 18 games to play now, and the Yankees back to 20 over 500. And their eyes, not just on that World Series prize, on Tampa Bay and the Rays, a 7-1 win over the Braves tonight. Rays magic number with that victory down to 15 to clinch the AL East. Junior Caminero, home run number 39. So Caminero, who at 22 years old last season, 45 homers, 110 RBIs. He has 39 and 93 this year at 23 years old. Junior Caminero, that guy's going to be a problem for years to come. Freddy Peralta, we all guessed it. Rays would turn him around. Six innings of one-run baseball. Peralta's last three starts now, 18 innings of two-run ball for the Rays. Yankees, look, if you cut it to a game or two by the time you see the Rays, final week of the season, four games in 3 days, before you see Baltimore to wrap up the regular season, you'll have them exactly where you want them. Until then, when they win, you got to win like you did tonight. When they lose, you have to pick up that game. And really, when you look at this week, you need a convincing victory on this homestand. Angels top the Red Sox 6-1 the final. Reed Detmers, six innings of one-hit ball. We saw his mastery against the Yankees earlier last week. One walk and nine strikeouts for Detmers. So his last six starts, he's allowed three runs in 39 innings. He has been, simply put, one of the best pitchers in baseball down the stretch. Scoreboard show brought to you by Optimum Fiber, famously fast fiber internet. So the Yankees now four games clear on the loss side of Boston for that top wild card spot. That's really five clear because the Yankees have that season series in the back pocket. Speaking of the season series, guy who's on the mound to clinch that season series against Boston, be on the mound tomorrow. We'll get you the full pitching matchup. How the Yankees make it an early series victory over Colorado. On the Verizon Business Yankees postgame show, helping small businesses make it big. WFAN Yankees Radio.
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2: The Yankees win it 5-3 over the Rockies, and tomorrow night, Will Warren making the start in the middle game. Warren showing what he can be out of the bullpen behind Max Fried Friday night in San Diego. You think big picture, you think October, that type of role for Will Warren in certain situations. But his last start was the game that clinched a season series against Boston. That was a game of his season, pitching into the eighth inning. Warren 9-6, the 4-1-6. He's opposite Tomoyuki Sugano tomorrow night for Colorado. First season with the Rockies. Last four starts have not been pretty. 0-3 with an ERA of 10. And three of the four times the Yankees have seen Sugano, of course, in an Orioles uniform then, they have hit him quite hard. 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And a guy who's gotten really great swings off Sugano in those starts, one Aaron Judge. 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The Nielsen way. We'll see if the captain is back out there tomorrow, if they go off day tomorrow and out there on Thursday. 7:05, first pitch tomorrow night on the air at 6:25 with our pregame coverage. And until then, for a producer engineer in the booth, Matt Shortis, your producer, Paulie Rosenberg, for Rick Roush, and for Susan Walbin and Dave Sims, Emmanuel Barbari saying so long from Yankee Stadium, where once again the final score, it's the Yankees 5 and the Rockies 3 on WFAN Yankees Radio. Have a good one.
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14: All right, let's go. Tommy Lugauer. Lugie. As we kick off a brand new season of After Hours, that's what I like to call After Labor Day. As we settle into the football season, as we settle into the stretch run of the baseball season, October postseason baseball, and now that summer is behind us, at least in terms of vacations and what most people consider the summer, Memorial Day to Labor Day, I always like to look at it as a new season here on WFAN, in particular here for After Hours. And we have a lot of fun stuff planned for this new season. In fact, I wrote everything down, what we have planned. All right, it's going to be much of what we saw last season, which is a lot of fun, a lot of laughs, a lot of strong takes, a lot of wacky conversations with our wacky callers. And look, it was 99 days since Aaron Judge played a baseball game, and it's been 7 days since I've hosted a radio show. So we have that in common, I suppose. A little bit of a layoff for Judge and a little bit of layoff for positive Tommy. But it is great to be back, and we do have a ton of, to talk about. And we start with Aaron Judge. I mean, look, the writing was on the wall. I mean, we've been hearing for a while now that Judge would be back this week as we inch closer and closer to a massive weekend at Yankee Stadium as the Mets were playing a lot better baseball than, of course, the Yankees, who are, I think, in prime position to take over first place in the American League East. And I've been talking about that for weeks now. And look, Tampa Bay is doing their thing, and the Yankees can only farm their own land. But everything, to me, is really falling into place for the Yankees. And it culminates with Aaron Judge's return to the lineup. And you could hear and feel the electricity at Yankee Stadium tonight. It was a playoff-type atmosphere. And for a Tuesday night off a holiday weekend against the Rockies in early September, you wouldn't think you would have that type of atmosphere. But when you get Judge back in the lineup for the first time in months, I mean, the first ball he fouled off was a little nothing foul, and the place erupted. You know, they were on the edge of their seats. They wanted that moment from the captain, and they didn't get it in terms of production. But what they got was Aaron Judge stepping back on the field, essentially a rehab assignment in the big leagues, which is a little unorthodox. But when you consider how little time there is left in the regular season, I have no issue with it. In fact, it worked out perfectly tonight because Judge had a few ABs, and then Ramos took his spot, hit the big home run in the latter innings, and the Yankees took the first game against the Rockies in a series that the Yankees should absolutely sweep. I mean, Colorado's been spunky this year. They've been better than years past. But all in all, they are a bad baseball team, and this is a series that the Yankees should take full advantage of. And whether or not we see Judge tomorrow, or whether or not we see him for a couple more innings, or how the Yankees go about this, they were a little bit hush-hush after the game, both Judge and Aaron Boone. And I'm sure it's one of those situations where Judge wants to be out there every single inning because he's been out for months. But the Yankees are going to be cautious with Judge, but also that delicate balance of we got to win baseball games, although the Yankees did a heck of a job without Judge. We got to win baseball games. We got to ramp Aaron up for postseason baseball. And we have to be careful in not pushing it too far to where Judge could get re-injured. So that's that delicate dance. That's that delicate balance. And you're talking about your best player, your captain, and somebody that obviously has a loud voice in the clubhouse and somebody that has a lot of stroke in the organization. So that's the Aaron Boone is going to have to deal with over the next couple of weeks. To me, you eye that series against Tampa. That is the big one. That's going to be for all the marbles. That's going to decide the division because the Yankees still hold destiny in their hands. They could still have the tiebreaker over Tampa if they sweep that series, which is not going to be easy. I mean, you're talking about playing four games in 3 days, doubleheader on Saturday, just like the Yankees had recently with the Red Sox. And Tampa has shown no signs of completely and utterly letting go of the rope. Like, they've had moments where they've slipped up a little bit, but to their credit, they have not let go of the rope. And really, through all this time, from when Judge went down to where we are now, I mean, the Yankees deserve credit for where they're at, but the Rays deserve credit for not giving up the division lead. But I ultimately think they will. It just feels like everything is falling in place for this Yankee team. And look, you never want to see somebody go down with injury. Let me be clear when I make this statement. You never want to see that. But Grisham, who I thought should have been losing playing time to Spencer Jones anyway, you know, he goes down with an injury. We'll see what happens with Jazz. It sounds like they don't know. They're going to wait for the morning, swelling to go down. He jammed his thumb, sliding into a base, and they will alert us tomorrow on what's going on. Maybe there'll be tests, maybe there won't be, and you hope the best for Jazz. Volpe. No, I'm just kidding. You know, but if Jazz does go in the IL, you could see Anthony Volpe, but we'll cross that bridge when we get to it. I'm sure he'll be fine. It sounds like just a jammed thumb. You know, you rub some dirt on it, and maybe you take a day or two off. I mean, it's a rocky series. The big one is coming up this weekend. Then you got the Red Sox coming up. You got the Rays coming up. So a lot of monster series in the final month here for the Yankees, but with the Grisham injury, Spencer Jones now gets an opportunity to play every single day. And if you're Aaron Boone, if you're Brian Cashman, if you are a Yankee fan, you have to be giddy and excited when you're looking at that outfield tonight. When you see Bellinger, you see Jones, and you see Aaron Judge. That has to get you very, very excited. Not only for the stretch run here, but also for October. But the sight of Aaron Judge... And look, if he hit three home runs tonight, it just would have been, how could this guy be superhuman? He's missed 3 months, and then he hits three dingers in one night. I mean, the odds of that were going to be slim. He looked rusty. His timing is off. Rightfully so. I mean, he shouldn't even be in big league games right now. If it was the normal process, you would be down in the minors. You know, for the majority of players, they go through a rehab assignment. We have no idea what they're doing down there. Maybe a couple people are glued in on it, but for the most part, you're just like, all right, when is this player going to be back up in the big leagues? I don't care what they do on their rehab assignments because I know they're just sort of knocking off the rust and getting themselves back into a situation where they will be playing meaningful games in the big leagues. And everything to me has now gotten to a point for the Yankees where they can now go on this run. Judge is the missing piece. He is the final infinity stone. He is the answer to the riddle here that the Yankees have been trying to solve ever since the Rays took back first place after the Yankees took it back right around Memorial Day. And I think by the end of the year, when the dust is settled, you will see the Yankees as division champs. And the reason why I continue to say that, too, is, look, it parlays my takes. I think the Yankees are going back to the World Series. The Yankees have never been to a World Series as a wild card team. So in theory, unless they buck history, in theory, in order to get back to the World Series, the Yankees would have to win their division. And we've seen this throughout Aaron Boone's, you know, run as Yankee manager. When he has home field, advantage Yankees. When he doesn't, advantage the opponent. So it is imperative, it is critical, it is super important, however you want to phrase it, for the Yankees to make up these four games against Tampa. To TCB, to take care of business, and ultimately be crowned the AL East champions. And it's a credit to Aaron Boone, who I think has had his best managerial season of his Yankee career this year. Best he's ever had. When you consider all the injuries, all the roadblocks, all the things that have been put in place in front of the Yankees, for the Yankees to be sitting here. You know, Aaron Judge out for months. Stanton, we all know that fiasco. Fried, multiple trips to the IL. Grisham hurt. Bellinger was out. Yet here the Yankees stand. Prime position, ready to pounce. Golden opportunity to win the division. That's a credit to the culture. That's a credit to the clubhouse. That's a credit to the guys in the locker room. And that's ultimately a credit to the manager, the guy that steers the ship, a guy that gets a lot of flack in this town, but a guy that deserves a ton of credit for the season the Yankees have had, and that is Aaron Boone. In what I think has been his best managerial job as Yankee manager. All right, 888-808-1019, a new season here of After Hours. We have a lot to cover. I got you till 2 a.m., starting off with the Yankees. Aaron Judge, his return. We'll get into what is, and I don't want to underplay this. I was listening to Judge a little bit in the postgame, and he did, but that's Aaron Judge being Aaron Judge. 34 consecutive winning seasons for the Yankees is one of the most remarkable streaks you'll ever see in all of sports when you consider modern with free agency and things of that nature. So we'll talk about that coming up. The Giants have finally moved on from Darius Slayton as they get ready for the Cowboys on Sunday. Football is back. We'll have Patriots and Seahawks tomorrow night, first game of the year. And then, of course, Giants on Sunday night, Jets in Nashville for week one. So a lot of football to break down, including a wild and at times controversial college football weekend that was Labor Day weekend. So a lot to get to, including your phone calls at 888-808-1019. It is Tommy Lugauer. It is Lugie in the late night after hours here on The Fan.
1: 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John Harbaugh takes command.
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0: 11-19 here on The Fan in New York City. Tommy Lugauer.
1: He's the worst quarterback in the NFC.
0: Totally taken out of context. Don't listen to that when Rosenberg plays that. I actually said that to tee up a video I was going to play here about something that I was annoyed with digital department about, and Rosenberg has a new toy that he likes playing, although you could barely hear it over the song there, Paulie. Look,
1: Dart is the worst quarterback in the NFC East.
0: Right. That actually is not in the proper context, but isolated like that, it sounds like I'm bashing my bae, Jackson Dart, which I would never do. Remember, I was the guy that wore the Start Dart shirt. I was the guy that pushed for Jackson Dart to start in week one last year, and I was right about that. By the way, the lights are on here at SNY in our studio. They always go off at 8:30. It's 11:20 at night, and they're on. I feel like I'm being interrogated. Do you actually believe all the positive stuff you say about the Mets? Answer us! Shut these lights off! That's not doing it either, Paulie. What is this? I feel like I'm being abducted by aliens with these lights. What do you mean there's a thing? It's controlled by SNY. It's controlled by SNY, Paulie. I worked for SNY for years. No. These lights got to be shut off by television. Can you call up SNY and tell them to shut the damn lights off? I feel like literally like I'm being abducted by aliens. This is for Craig and Big Mac. This isn't for me. I'm used to coming and hear the lights being dimmed. This is after hours. This is like waking up at 7 o'clock in the morning. The lights are blasting right in your face. Email SNY and CC me on that email, and please ask them why these lights are beaming in my face at 11:20 at night.
2: Already took care of it.
0: Thank you.
2: I CC'd the architect as well.
0: Don't do that. You don't have to see. Don't bother the architect. I told you this a million times, Paul. Don't bother the architect, especially during contract season, which we have now entered, about things of this nature. You're talking about the highest level here at WFAN, the architect. We don't need to bother him with stuff like that.
2: I want everyone to be involved.
0: This is something we could do on a lower level. Just email SNY and say, shut your damn lights off because they're annoying me. This is a new season of After Hours. We have so many activities planned. And we can't get into a flow of things because my eyes are bleeding with these lights. It literally feels like an interrogation. Do you actually think the Mets are Big Brother? Do you actually think all the stuff you say about the Mets are true? I can't tell you how many people pull me over on the side. Well, not on the side of the road, but people that see me out and about, Paulie, they're always like, do you actually believe the stuff you say about the Mets? I'm positive Tommy, so of course I believe the stuff I say about the Mets.
2: I remember, I think I might have been in the mix for one of those people that asked you.
0: Yeah, some fellow on Saturday at Fatso's at Marash just came up to me and was like, let me ask you a question here. And I'm like, oh, this is, like, I figured. At first they said, hey, we want to ask you questions about Evan. And I'm like, gee, what a way to put a downer on the mood. And then the guy, nice guy, he goes, do you actually believe the stuff you say about the Mets? And he brought up the Big Brother stuff. Stuff just resonates. I haven't said this in years, by the way. Which I think is a testament to the take itself. But we don't need to talk about that stuff right now, especially with the Subway Series coming up. We don't need to throw a little bit of gasoline on the fire. By the way, two things here, and we'll get to your calls. New season of After Hours. Aaron Judge back, positive. Tommy back from a 7-day layoff. We're all back. The fact that the Yankees didn't play yesterday on Labor Day is such a joke. Seriously. Like, let's look at the NFL. The NFL are pigs. They are. They seek out holidays to play football on. Seek it out. It used to be, well, if Christmas was on a Saturday, if Christmas was on a Sunday, they would play football games. Okay, fine. It's the weekend. I get it. Now it doesn't matter where Christmas is. The NFL has games on Christmas. Not just one game, games. Three games. They had two games on Thanksgiving. They add another game to Thanksgiving. But that's not enough. They got to put a game on Black Friday. That's not enough. Now this year, they have a dopey game Wednesday night. Well, I say dopey. I'm going to watch it. I'm obviously, like we all will. It's the NFL. We love it. I say that more just that they have a game on Wednesday night, Thanksgiving Eve. One of the biggest party nights of the year. It's right up there with New Year's, 4th of July, whatever party holiday you want to give me. That's the NFL. And that's why the NFL is king. Because they understand that even though they're pigs, they know how to market their sport. And they never pass it an opportunity to put a game on the holidays or to market their sport. Meanwhile, baseball, they have three holidays, Memorial Day, 4th of July, and Labor Day. And they don't have the Yankees on Labor Day? I don't want to hear about, well, they need certain days. I don't care what the excuse is because it is an excuse. Be better. Play your best, especially your big the Yankees. Are not on a major holiday. Does that make any sense? Could you imagine the NFL doing that? That's why the NFL is where they are, and that's why baseball is where baseball is. Where we're talking about potential Armageddon next year for baseball. Play on 4th of July, Labor Day, and Memorial Day. Not hard. Actually, quite easy. Take tonight off. Who cares about the Tuesday after Labor Day? Seriously. Could you imagine the NFL being like, well, listen, I know it's Thanksgiving. We've been playing games on Thanksgiving. We're just not going to have games. We're not going to have games. Every team should be playing, especially the Yankees, on Labor Day. That's number one. Number two, what was number two? I don't really remember where Tex was from. What was two? I had another strong take there. I just went so crazy. Oh, I got it. Right, yeah. My first Ubatsa brain fart of the... We were only 25 minutes in the show, and I'm already a little stunned here. Look, 7 days off. Just like Aaron Judge was a little slow with the bat tonight, 99 days off. I may be a little slow to the draw. Normally, I'm quick draw McGraw, but tonight, I'm a little slow to the draw. The second one is 34 consecutive winning seasons for the Yankees. And I know the standards are through the roof, and I know it's about championships, and I know it's been a minute since they've had a parade and they've won a World Series. I totally understand that. 34 consecutive seasons of winning baseball. Over 500. Now, there's two ways to look at this, and we'll start from the fan perspective first. I know the standards are through the roof. I know you want to win a championship. I know you don't like Brian Cashman. I know you can't stand Aaron Boone. I know you want Aaron Judge to hit in the clutch. Your baseball team has a winning record for the last 34 seasons. 34. I'm 41 years old. So basically, the entire time I've been on this planet, the Yankees have had a winning season. That is remarkable. And I know they've had another one in 39 years in a row in their history, but come on. Now with free agency, sports is different now. To have sustained success in sports these days are harder than ever. And it's such a testament and a credit to literally everybody involved. Think about how many people have gone into 34 consecutive seasons, have played a part in that. It should be celebrated. I know it's the Yankees, and I saw a little bit on social media, and they talked about it in the post game. But I know it's the Yankees, so it'll be, well, you know, yeah. Right, but winning seasons, it's about winning championships. Hold on a second. 34 consecutive winning seasons in this day and age is remarkable. I would argue, I mean, it's one of the, I mean, think about even doing that. I think it's harder to win year in and year out than it is to win a championship in 1 year. To be the Marlins, to win a World Series and never be heard from again, and then to win another World Series and never be heard from again. I think that's easier than what the Yankees have done over the last 34 years. Not one season did everything go wrong for them. Even the Vernon Wells, Travis Hafner, A-Rod, Teixeira, where they had a bunch of stars that were on the back end of their careers, and they had Hafner and Wells and Ben Francisco and Lyle Overbay. Those teams went over 500. Remarkable. It's hard to even put into words how incredibly impossible it is to do something like that. Now, not to knock the 39 years in a row back in the day, but I just think in this day and age, and that includes, you know, 10, 15, 20 years, you know, the modern era, my lifetime. That is unbelievably incredible. And the Yankees should be praised so much for that, because not 1 year did things go awry. Not 1 year did things go in 34 years.
1: Let's go Yankees.
0: Knock it off. I remember when you could drive up to Yankee Stadium and they stunk. I was a little kid. They were horrible. I was like, oh, there's plenty of seats available. And now to see what they are is just, it's insane. It really is. And I know people like to, Yankee fans have high standards and they like to complain, but if you would just sit back and understand what it means to be a Yankee fan and to root for this franchise and for 34, especially Now, if you're a little bit old and you've seen the down years, but if you are around my age or younger, you know nothing but success. Every season, you have a season. You have a summer. You have a baseball team that wins more games than they lose for 34 years. Remarkable. 888-808-1019 is, and baseball, play games on Labor Day. The Yankees, next year, the Yankees better be playing on Labor Day, 4th of July and Memorial Day. And yes, there will be a season. Follow what the NFL does. There's a reason they're so successful. And it's not just the violence and the gambling and the fan. No, no, it's they know how to market their sport. 888-808-1019 is the phone number to call. It is After Hours. It is Lugie in the Late Night, a new season here of After Hours. We will get to all your calls. We'll get to the Giants. We'll get to the Jets. We'll get to a wild, controversial weekend of college football. There's a lot on the menu here. I got you till 2 a.m. The number to call is 888-808-1019. It is Tommy Lugauer here on The Fan.
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0: 11:37 here on the Fan in New York City, Tommy Lugauer.
1: Del Pegamento. As they, as many, as I myself, call Paul Rosenberg.
0: Okay, enough. All right, game. Emmanuel, you've had enough time. You had enough time to talk in a postgame! 888-808-1019 is the phone number to call. My headphones are also not working here. I feel like they've kind of been in and out a little bit. It's okay. It's a new season here on After Hours, and it's off to a great start. Speaking of great starts, another great start from Cam Schlittler. This is a guy that before the season I said was going to receive Cy Young votes. And I thought, hey, I'm maybe even putting the cart a little bit before the horse, which I've been known to do. Here we are in September, and Cam Schlittler is winning the Cy Young. He is going to be your American League Cy Young. So he is well ahead of schedule. I figured, all right, he'd get a couple of votes this year, and then maybe next year or 2 years from now, he would win the award. No, he's just going to go ahead and win the award now. He's built different. I mean, Cam Schlittler, I mean, he makes it look easy. And I know it's the Rockies tonight, and they had no chance against him. But really, all season long, outside of a start here, a start there, Cam Schlittler has been dominant. And if you want to have reason to believe that the Yankees are going to make a deep run, reason to believe that the Yankees are going back to the World Series for the second time in 3 years, I mean, look no further than Cam Schlittler, who has sort of that mentality of, you know, they talk about it all the time, MJ in The Last Dance, you know, and then I took offense to that. And that ball, I forgot actually the phrase he uses. That's funny. The internet uses it all the time. I forgot what it was. And I took offense to that. Whatever, you know what, if you've seen The Last Dance or if you've actually been on the internet once in your life in the last 5 years, you know what I'm referencing. Schlittler is like that. Chip on his shoulder, incredible stuff, and really, even at this young age, the leader of this tremendous pitching staff, what I believe is the best pitching staff in all of baseball. That's right. I would take the Yankee pitching staff over the Dodgers. So look no further than Cam Schlittler as a reason for optimism for the Yankees to make it back to the Fall Classic. And then, of course, the return of 99, the return of Aaron Judge. Ironically enough, 99 days since we last saw him on a baseball field playing for the Yankees. Evan joins us from Sparta here on After Hours. What's up, Evan?
2: Loogie!
0: What's happening?
2: Good to talk to you, buddy. Thanks for having me on. Mm-hmm. Hey, listen, super excited to have Judge back in the lineup, even though he didn't have a big hitting day. I think just his presence makes a big difference for the rest of the lineup. So very happy to see him back. I guess my question is, where's the other Bash brother? When are we going to see Big G back?
0: Never. Not seeing Stanton back. I think we've seen Stanton's final game as a Yankee. I think it's over. I mean, I just don't think he's returning this year. And then when you look at next year, I mean, the way this roster is constructed, I mean, Ben Rice does not have a position. As much as I and others have said, well, just put him behind the plate. Not happening. Not happening. Ben Rice is a DH. Garcia is the first baseman. Now you have Jones in the outfield. Where is Stanton playing? How does he fit into this team? And with all the injuries, I mean, this year being, I mean, he's been out since the Knicks were in the first round of the playoffs. The Knicks season starts next month. Can't wait for that, by the way. So I think we have all seen the last of Stanton with the Yankees. I think he's one of the most underappreciated Yankees, certainly of his generation. I think he's been one of the best postseason performers in the history of the Yankees, which, look, you may say that's nuts. I mean, go look up the numbers. And whenever you are one of the best in Yankee history, that's saying something.

0: But yeah, and I felt that way really for a while now. Judge, I always, even at times I wavered a little bit, but I never dropped below the to the pessimistic side. I was always optimistic that Judge would return. Now, I thought it may be a little bit later in September, but even better this way. And maybe with the 99 days, perhaps it's irony, perhaps it's coincidence, perhaps this is what the Yankees wanted to do and planned out that it perfectly sort of coincided with his number. Who knows? But it gets him into an opportunity where he's going to get a day off in this series against the Rockies, and then he should be ready to go Friday night, September 11th, which should be, as it always is, a very emotional night, a very emotional day for this city. And, of course, you get Yankees-Mets in the Bronx. The Yankees, who are four games back of the Rays as we speak in the loss column, and the Mets, who have been playing at a 600 winning percentage clip since the trade deadline, and they won again tonight, and they can never beat the Marlins enough. Like, it's not going to make up for the stuff that the Marlins have done to the Mets, but you know what? Quite frankly, F them, and you can't beat them enough as far as I'm concerned. 888-808-1019 is the phone number to call. We have a lot of callers here that I'm dying to talk to here, including Paul and Yonkers. We'll explain why Paul and Yonkers is on hold when we get back. It's part of our pick segment here on After Hours for the NFL season. I'll explain that as we return. Teddy and Yonkers wants to yell about me about something. So we have a lot, Robbie and Phoenix. So we have all the heavy hitters, all the Lou Gower Whack Packer waiting to speak to me. Plus, we're going to get to the Giants releasing Darius Slayton as they ramp up for week one against the Cowboys. Jets are in Nashville. And oh, by the way, we can add Garrett Wilson's name to the list of Jet optimists here, as he had some very interesting things to say about the Jets' playoff hopes in the 2026 season. So a lot to unpack in the next couple hours. It is After Hours. The phone number to join is 888-808-1019. It is Tommy Lugauer, Lugie in the Late Night, here on The Fan.
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0: 11:48 here on the Fan in New York City. 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
1: You're content. You're not. Shut up.
0: That would be contempt, not content. But you know what? Sometimes you get a little snot here on After Hours, and it's good to be back. 7 days off. Was in Montauk last week, and if you're curious, so much like Aaron Judge, who returned to the lineup for the first time in 99 days, yours truly returns to the WFAN lineup for a new season of After Hours, having been off for 7 days. I gotta be honest with you. It's like getting on a bicycle. It's like riding a bike. I'm sitting there, I'm like, well, I haven't talked into a microphone. And, you know, Summers used to say this all the time. How do you retire from talking? You die. Well, Steve, there's a little more, as you know, that goes into the show than just talking. If I just sat here and talked like I normally talk, the FCC would ban the show from the airwaves. So you have to sort of formulate your thoughts. You have a little bit of, well, I take some notes down, but I end up just doodling on it. I end up just drawing, well, I probably shouldn't say what I draw in there, but I draw, you know, maybe I should to clarify it. Well, sometimes you draw the top part of a woman. Can I say that on the air? It's almost midnight. That's fine. Well, what's the word you can use on the air, Rosenberg? Big shot looking at me. Can I say breasts? I think I can, right?
2: You can say chest muscles.
0: Why on earth would I ever say that? Well, that really puts you in the mood. We are on After Hours like to set the mood because it is late night and we know some of you will be making whoopee. Some of you are going to get a little action tonight. So be sure to touch your lady's chest muscles. Can you imagine saying that? No, but I think we could use the word, you could say like man boobs, but I think you have to put the word man in front of it. It's clear. Like if I said the other word with a female, but for man, which I have to take care of a little bit. That's why I'm about to join a gym in October. Remind me, Rosenberg, put it on my calendar. Join gym.
2: Gym? You're like 100 pounds soaking wet right now.
0: Okay. I need you to star the left side and the right side. Put it on my calendar. 26 stars on the left, 47 stars on the right, and I need you to underline it 69 times. 69, thank you. And I need you to write, Loogie join gym October. And as far as what you just said there, yes, my weight is solid, but there are problem areas. And the best way to get rid of those problem areas is to go to the gym. Got to hang and bang, got to push some plates.
2: You're going to lift?
0: No, I'm going to go there and just stare at people. What do you think I'm going to do at the gym, Paul? I got to lift some weights. Yeah, there'll be some staring at some yoga pants, which I talked about with Ozzy and Woodridge, and I do have to sort of navigate the waters of the yoga pants, which is problematic, to say the least. But you know what? If you're going to wear yoga pants, it's a license for me to stare at it. I'm not going to, you know, necessarily go up to anybody and say anything about it. But, you know, perhaps that's part of the motivation when you're on the treadmill. Which
2: I never knew you to be a gym rat.
0: I'm not a gym rat. I need to join a gym. That's the point. Well, you know what it is, too? You start to get into your 40s, and you start to go for all the tests, and you start to say, all right, I need to live a little bit cleaner. Got to go to the gym. Everybody's on all this stuff now, too. Remind me to buy some testosterone while we're at it, too, Rosenberg.

0: We'll buy some illegal some steroids.
1: So you want to grow some muscle?
0: Yeah, exactly. So what do they call
1: it? I wish I could do that, but I'm missing the muscle chromosome.
0: You're an idiot. So there's a thing out there now that I think like wrestlers use it, where it's like they have a name for it. Well, I got to get on that just to make sure for picks.
1: Steroids?
0: No, not steroids. There's a new name for it. It's like testosterone or something. And everybody in the car, this guy needs testosterone for his voice. Shut up, all right? Shut up! Nobody asked you. But I got to work on the pipes here. I got to work on the pythons here. And I got to get rid of a little bit of the gut I have. And quite frankly, there's some man boobs forming here, which will all be eradicated at the gym.
1: Not really.
0: Yes, really.
1: No, because you have to change your diet, too.
0: Nah, forget that. Forget the diet stuff. You don't have to go. That's for a six-pack abs. The only six-pack.
1: So you don't want a six-pack.
0: I'd love to have one, but I think it requires, number one, I think it's genetics. And number two, which clearly I don't have. And number two, it requires such discipline, which I quite frankly don't have. Now, perhaps down the line, let's just start with biceps and chest muscles, as you would call them. Let's start with that. We'll give it a year, and then we'll circle back to see if I can form ab muscles.
1: But there's no shot you're going to a gym for a year.
0: Yeah, I definitely will go to the gym for a year. Definitely.
1: How many times a week?
0: Ideally, five.
1: Five? Ideally. You got to give your body a chance to rest.
0: Yeah, I'm giving 2 days, dummy. There's 7 days in a week, so 2 days of rest. Paul, there's a reason why you have what do they call them? T-Rex arms. That's the reason why you have T-Rex arms. And there's a reason you haven't seen your you-know-what in years because of your belly.
1: Well, I told you. It's because I'm missing the chromosome to grow muscles.
0: No, what you're missing is motivation, and you are lazy. That's all it is. It has nothing to do with chromosomes or that one of your toes is longer than the other. You're lazy. You're late. That's what it is. He's lazy. But that's the truth. So do you want to go to the gym with me? You want to be gym buddies? Do you want it to be like a matrimony of mass where we are now gym buddies and we sort of motivate each other?
1: You know, there was a time where me and you were going to take a trip together, too. And
0: don't,
1: I can't
0: don't bring
1: believe
0: up our personal stuff on the air. I told you this a million times. That's off air. Don't bring any of that stuff up on the air. There's no need for it. Nobody needs to know about it. And by the way, you're talking out of your rear end again. There was never any talks of you and I ever going on vacation unless it's a bro trip. Not me and you going duo, not that there's anything wrong with it. You and I going somewhere just as a...
1: I never mentioned where.
0: It doesn't matter where. This is like the sharing the dessert thing, which I still hear about. I'm not sharing a dessert with you. Two males in their 40s should not be sharing dessert together. You don't bring out one ice cream with two spoons with two 40-year-old
1: so
0: males.
1: So if we were in our 30s, it would be fine?
0: Not really. Not that there's anything wrong with it.
1: What does my age have to do with this?
0: Because it's our age. It's, I think, important for the context of the conversation. Bottom line is this. I'm going to the gym. Now, you can join me because, let's be honest, you're completely and utterly out of shape. You're literally, you sneeze and you're basically huffing and puffing. So you need to go to the gym. I need to go to the gym. You more than me, clearly. I mean, you basically go for, I was going to make a bad joke there. I won't make a bad joke. But the bottom line is this, Paulie. You need to go to the gym. And I need to go to the gym. I need to work out a little bit. 888-808-1019. Is the phone number to call. By the way, the Yankees are winning the division. I don't care what the standings say right now. The Yankees are winning the division. They're what, four games back in the loss column? They still have a four-game set with the Rays. They're going to sweep the Rockies. You could basically book that. Yankees, when it's all said and done, when the dust settles, when September is wrapping up, the Yankees will be American League East champions. And they have to be, because in order to get to the World Series, at least based on their illustrious history, the Yankees have never, ever gone to the World Series as a wild card team. Ever. So in theory, based on history, in order to get back to the World Series, the Yankees need to win the division. Let's go to Teddy in Yonkers. He joins us here on After Hours. Teddy, what's going on?
2: Loogie, welcome back. I hope you had a good vacation.
0: I did, thank you.
2: And I just want to rebut what you just said about the Yankees. Mm-hmm. And you know I'm a big Yankee fan, and I've talked about this many times with all of the hosts. Mm-hmm. The Yankees will not win the division. They are a weak-hitting team.
0: They got Aaron Judge back tonight.
2: I know that.
0: Okay, but that's got to say something. I mean, they're getting one of the best hitters really ever, quite frankly, on any given day. And that's got to bolster your... Now, it's going to take a little time for him to get back in the swing of things, but getting Aaron Judge back, I would think, would bolster their lineup that wasn't scoring a lot of runs this summer.
2: But, Loogie, this is like a spring training for him now, okay? It's going to take a while for him to get his timing back and dealing with Major League pitching.
0: It is. But here's the thing, though. I don't see Tampa as this unstoppable force that you feel like are... I mean, remember Toronto last year came down to the final game of the year, and they had a bigger lead at this point in the season than the Rays have over the Yankees. It's four measly games. That could be made up for in a weekend.

0: or you know, a week and a half, or less than a week.
1: Campanaro hit his 39th. Campanaro. He's
0: Campanaro.
1: Okay. He hit his 39th. He's 23 years old.
0: Okay.
1: They beat the Braves 6-1 tonight again.
0: I think they beat him 7-1, okay. But who's counting? Right.
1: All right, whatever.
0: Well, whatever. Okay. I mean, whatever, whatever. But, I mean, we want to be accurate here. But I think it was 7-1.
1: Yeah. Loogie, and I'm not a Met fan, but the Mets are playing good ball.
0: They are. Yankees are going to have a test this weekend coming up. No doubt about it. The Mets are going to be primed and ready to go. No doubt.
1: Sure enough.
0: Yep.
1: And I wouldn't be surprised. I wouldn't be surprised at all if the Mets beat them 2 out of 3.
0: Teddy, we know where you stand here as far as your pessimism, and I will give you credit. You've been consistent on this, and you said if the Yankees ultimately... Now, where were you at with your Carpe Diem? Or what were you going to do? What was the thing you were going to do if the Yankees... Is it World Series, or is it if they win the division, where you will sort of apologize to me and this great audience here on After Hours?
1: Loogie, I said to you that if... remember, you're right. The Yankees would
0: not win
1: the division.
0: What do you mean I'm right? Of course, I remember. I write everything down in my brain. I don't actually use pen and paper, but I remember you saying this months ago that if the Yankees did something, I just forgot what they had to do, but you would come on the air and essentially own up to it. You would not skip the podium.
1: Absolutely. And I said I would do a mea culpa.
0: Mea culpa.
1: Mea culpa, and I would take...
0: Not to be confused with Mila Kunis. Yep.
1: Teddy Numbers was wrong. Teddy Numbers was wrong, and Loogie, I would take you to Carmine's.
0: No, I know. Hold on a second. You're taking me to Carmine's now? No, it doesn't have to be. It doesn't have to be a situation like that. Now, if you wanted to go to dinner at some point here, we could maybe arrange something. But you want to take me to Carmine's now?
1: Loogie, 92nd Street, I think it's on 92nd Street and Broadway, something like that. 91 and Broadway. And then there's the Carmine's, I think, downtown also.
0: Well, they also got one in Midtown, but that's always crowded because of
1: whatever.
0: The tourists.
1: Yeah, and I would even call up and make reservations, and you could bring your wife if you like. And
0: there's no need. She's always it's always something with her. So I don't know. The other day she asked me, Teddy, if football when I watch it, am I bored by it? This is what we're dealing with here. This is the woman I've married. So maybe she could skip the dinner. But you know what, Teddy? Listen. I think, dinner aside, if the Yankees do what I think they're going to do, just come on the air and do your mea culpa.
1: And Loogie, if I'm right, and are you going to do a mea culpa?
0: No, absolutely not.
1: Why not?
0: Because I never said on the air that I would.
1: But
0: Teddy, do you realize what you're listening to right now? Do you realize what you're listening to? Not just me talking, not just you talking. Here's what you're listening to right now. You're listening to After Hours on WFAN, WFAN-FM, WFAN-FM HD1 New York. That's what you're listening to right now. And I never said that I would do the mea culpa. I never said I would do that. You did. So why the hell would I do one?
1: But if you're wrong, though,
0: I never said I was going to do it.
1: Okay. All right, so I'll do it.
0: We got to be men of our words around here, Teddy. You said something. Now you are a man of your word. Had I said I was going to do it, then I would have been a man of my word. But I never put on the line that I would say anything about it. Now I will acknowledge it to an extent. But with you, we're going to do more of a pomp and circumstances with it, Teddy.
1: Okay, Loogie, if I'm right, I'm going to call up and I'm going to blast you.
0: Well, you already did like a week ago. You said you thought I was going to get fired. And you don't think I forgot that? An elephant never forgets, Teddy.
1: Loogie, it's the past is the past.
0: Oh, the past is the past. Now you want to be like Timon and Pumbaa and put the past in your behind. Now all of a sudden it's the past. It was a week ago. It wasn't 6 months ago. You know I love
1: Loogie,
0: you.
1: Loogie, you would have given me a tough time in the classroom, that's for sure.
0: Well, I hated math. You would have not wanted me as a student, Teddy. I probably should publicly apologize to every math teacher I've ever had because I put them through a lot of agita. Because I didn't want to be there, quite frankly. And based on what I'm doing in life right now, I didn't need that class. Don't get me started on the educational system. I mean, did I need to take all those years of math? I did not, Teddy. Now, Teddy, he calls himself Teddy Numbers because he was a math teacher, not because he's a bookie. So I want to be very clear about that. Teddy in Yonkers is not a bookie. He's not my cousin Vinny Bag of Donuts. He is a math teacher. That's why he goes by Teddy Numbers. But yeah, Teddy, if you were... a teacher, I was one of your students. It would get rough sometimes. Rough in the sense of just, you know, I would like to, I guess, what do they call it, horse around? Yeah, you know, I like to be a little bit of a class clown, especially if it was a subject that I didn't like and I didn't have any use for. And it would get to the end of the year, and I would go up to the teacher and be like, all right, listen, I don't want to go to summer school, please. So do what I need to do. Why are you pointing up at the sky here, Rosenberg? He just pointed at the sky. I did the ID.
2: Oh, good.
0: What do you mean, oh, good? So you interrupt me, and I did it already.
3: Like 2 minutes ago.
0: 2 minutes ago. And then you go, oh, good. I did it already. Are you listening?
2: I want to make sure you're on the
0: right track. No, BS. You didn't hear it. You weren't listening. Listen. Mouth shut, eyes open. Are you even on the air right now? I can barely hear you. Are you talking to a microphone? Do you work in engineering or not? Talking to the microphone.
2: Say that again.
3: So he was potted up. He had the microphone facing the wrong way.
0: You're an imbecile. And quite frankly, useless. I already did the idea. Would you like me to do it again? I think we've done it once. And I did it. Even like the email said, I found a creative way to do it. I mixed it into my show.
3: Middle of a call, like Teddy hung on.
0: Beautiful.
3: Right back to the mea culpa.
0: Exactly. I didn't interrupt the amazing flow here that we have on After Hours to take care of business. That's what makes me a generational talent and special. What always detracts from this show is you. And normally I push it to the side, but first day back in 7 days, perhaps there's something else I needed to do here with the new season here of After Hours. And I figured by you pointing to the sky, that was an indication that I needed to do something. But in fact, it was something that I did 2 minutes ago.
3: And it was 12:02. Like, he's supposed to be on his way out.
0: Correct.
3: He has no responsibilities anymore. Go home.
0: Yeah. This idiot in the break is like, did you drive in tonight? I go, no. He goes, why not? I go, what do you mean, why not? He goes, well, you have a car now. Dummy, I leased the car. So I'm on a pitch count. I'm on a pitch clock. I can't drive it to Manhattan every day of the week. There are times where I have to take the train.
2: So how do you decide what days you go?
0: I don't know, Paul.
2: So you don't know. There's no rhyme or reason for the trip.
0: No, of course there's no rhyme or reason. But the idea that I should just drive into the city every day of the week because I have a car is nonsense. I can't do that. I'm not one on a lease. I have a mileage thing that I have to abide by.
2: I know.
0: By.
2: You have a pitch count.
0: I have a pitch clock I'm on. I'm on a pitch count. By the way, we will have a pick segment here on After Hours. It'll be... If I don't have a Friday show, technically, like this week, I'm not on Friday technically because I'm done Thursday midnight. So we'll do the picks Thursday. But days that it bleeds into Friday in the football Friday spirit, we'll do the picks there. I'm thinking it's going to be like 3 NFL picks, 1 college pick. And then as a special addition to the picks, Paul and Yonkers will call up once a week. He will give his survivor pick. I will give a survivor pick and we'll go from there. Now, Paul has been hyping this up for weeks. He is, from my understanding, down in AC at the... Well, we won't give... Paul, do we want to give him a pop here? Because you get so weird about this.
4: No.
0: Are you in Atlantic City or not?
4: Yes, I am, but so, no pop.
0: All right, we won't give a pop, but you're at a very good casino
4: down
0: there.
4: I'm in the sports book.
0: You're in the sports book.
4: I'm making it official.
0: Yeah.
4: I'm making my pick in the sports book.
0: Okay.
4: But, buddy, please tell me it's 12:01. Is it 12:01?
0: It's 12:05.
4: Oh,
0: did you forget to take your pills? Is that what happened?
4: No, oh, okay. Congratulations, everybody. It's football season.
0: It's starting. It is football season.
4: Very happy.
0: NFL.
4: Yeah. Yes. And for the next 18 weeks, leave me alone. It's football season. Christmas, New Year's, or whatever. It's my time. Let's go.
0: Now, Teddy, did you have a... How long have you been down in Atlantic City? Is this your first night?
4: Yeah, I'm here for 3 nights.
0: You're here for 3 nights, and then you're in the desert at the end of the month. You're in Sin City.
4: October 8th.
0: All right, so the start of October. So this is your first night in Atlantic City. I assume you had a pretty decent weekend over as far as the college stuff goes. You know, give or take.
4: Oh my gosh.
0: No, you did
4: not. Oh my gosh.
0: Oh, you did well. Is that an oh my gosh? And I have what she's having, or that is an oh my gosh? You had to go to the ATM. Rosenberg could tell you about that stuff.
4: I don't want to ruin what you're going to be talking about, but you knew I was on Michigan. I had to go watch.
0: Well, what do you mean? You had a money line?
4: No. I'm just watching. No, I know.
0: Yeah.
4: My miracle game was Nebraska. I got 5 touchdowns in the second half.
0: Jeez.
4: So they equal out.
0: They often do.
4: They equal out.
0: At least we think they do.
4: Right. So now.
0: Okay.
4: The survival pick.
0: Yep.
4: Let's take off the board. Jacksonville Jaguars.
0: Okay, so you, as your first survivor pick, you are taking the Jags playing the Browns.
4: Yes.
0: Mm-hmm. And that game is in Jacksonville, so you are taking the home favorite, a heavy favorite. I think it's over a touchdown. You are going with the Jags. And let's remind the audience, there is a mulligan here, so if the Jags lost on Sunday...
4: 3 weeks.
0: Yeah, you'd still give a pick next week. So we'll have one mulligan
4: right
0: there. Okay, I am in the similar vein here, Paul. We're going to keep it simple. We're not going to do anything fancy here. We're not going to get cute. We're not going to take

0: We want to
1: survive in advance. We want to just put, this is the first hole, Paul. There's a lot of people watching. If you've ever played golf, you just want to hit in the fairway. Even if it goes 40 yards, you just want to hit in the fairway. Yep. You don't want any kind of shenanigans here. So much like you did, I'm going to take the Chargers hosting the Cardinals. The Cardinals should be dreadful.
0: Of course.
1: I like Mike McDaniel, Miami Mike, now L.A. Mike, with the rollie, and he's hitting the vape pen. So I like Mike McDaniel. I think that offense will be a lot better. I'm going to take the Chargers for my first pick.
0: Wonderful. Perfect. That's what you're supposed to do. Very good. Now, very quickly, and while I'm here, how about a nice little three-team parlay Wednesday, Thursday, Sunday? I'll start with the Seahawks.
1: Okay.
0: Give me who you like Thursday.
1: I like the Rams.
0: Okay. So we'll get Seahawks, Rams Sunday. Between my survival pick or your survival pick, when I leave Friday, I'll put the ticket in. Which one should I go with? Seahawks?
1: You know what? I'm a little worried about that Jag line, to be honest with you. I think it's a little fishy. I have more confidence. I don't love laying big numbers. It's one thing to take them in a survivor pool. It's another thing to lay 9.5, 7.5, whatever it is. But I have more confidence in the Chargers sort of laying that number than I do the Jags.
0: Okay. So we're going to have Seahawks, Rams, and Chargers.
1: Mm-hmm.
0: I'll put in a three team.
1: You're not going to money line it, right? You're doing the points for all three?
0: No. I like the lines.
1: Okay. Fair enough.
0: Okay, I like the lines. That's the way I do it.
1: All right,
0: okay?
1: Paul, you'll report back to me next week. You'll report back to me next week. That's your own little, the audience does not have to go and get involved with what that was. Because, it's one of those things where you're laying a lot of big numbers there. And I don't really love the Chargers, but I like them more than the Jags if you pin both of them against me. And even with the Rams, it's hard to cap that game. It's in Australia. I mean, first of all, what are we doing? Enough with this nonsense with these games in these. It's in Australia. I can't even keep up with this stuff. I literally don't even know where half the league is playing on a given day or a given night. Season starts on Wednesday. And by the way, it's the Super Bowl rematch that nobody wants. I mean, the Super Bowl was horrible. And I understand you have to have the Super Bowl winner on opening night. And hopefully it's a great game. Obviously, you can hear it right here on WFAN, along with the Yankees tomorrow. It's a little bit of a split signal. Hopefully it's a great game. And it is amazing, like Paul said, to have football back. In many ways, it is a holiday. My wife is not thrilled about it. It's the one sport that bothers her because baseball, it's, of course, the Mets. It's the Yankees. With basketball, watching the Knicks, watching the Islanders when it comes to hockey, Rangers, but with football, on any given day she walks into the living room, any teams could be playing, literally. Of college, NFL, we go off menu too with college football. I mean, it's schools that I couldn't even locate them on the map, and I got them on the TV. So she understands that it's a lot of football. It's a lot of screaming at the television at all hours of the night. Because we are, and this is when I'm off, we are night owls, or I am at least. So she's not the biggest fan of football season. And that's why the other day she goes, because we were hanging out and the game was on. I forgot which one. It was one of the college games over the weekend. And she goes, do you find football boring? Do I find football boring? This is what she asked me. Do you find football? No, I don't find football boring. No, absolutely not. In fact, it is the complete opposite of boring. Football is the opposite of boring. There's boring, and then all the way on the opposite end of the spectrum is football. No, I do not find football boring. That's why I'm up at 3 in the morning watching the Citadel. Playing Hawaii. 888-808-1019. It is After Hours, a new season of After Hours. We have a lot to get to. All your calls on the Yankees, Aaron Judge's return. We'll get into the Giants coming up for sure. Darius Slayton, no longer a member of the Giants as we ramp up for week one, Sunday night against the Cowboys. The Jets are out in Nashville. And Garrett Wilson has joined the Jet Optimism train. We'll explain that coming up as well. And if you want to join the show, your calls as well at 888-808-1019. It is Tommy Lugauer. It is After Hours. Lugie in the Late Night here on The Fan.
2: 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John Harbaugh takes command.
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1: Cam Scataboo looks to return to human battering ram status as Malik Nabers looks to return to the number one receiver fans know he can be. 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

0: It is after hours here on The Fan. 888-808-1019 is the phone number to call. Let's do a little fan focus here. And I want to get into the Darius Slayton stuff. And we'll expound on it later on in the show. But just quickly. Look, I thought Darius Slayton had a lifetime contract. So color me surprised when I got the news that the Giants had parted ways with Darius Slayton. And I have zero issue with it. I remember when I was campaigning for Odell to be a part of this team back in the offseason. And I said, if you can roster Darius Slayton and Jalin Hyatt, then you can roster Odell Beckham. I'm sorry. I mean, Darius Slayton might be a nice guy with the media and the locker room. And we know he was real good buddies with Daniel Jones. And he's been here forever. Fine. I'm stunned that he came back a couple years ago. I mean, this lasted way longer than I thought it ever would. I'm not worried about it in terms of the Giants' room as far as wide receivers. I think a lot of people are forgetting or not thinking that Isaiah Likely is more of a receiver than he is a tight end. And I think Likely, who's going to have, in my estimation, a big season, he is going to be the number two. Like, everybody's talking about Malachi Fields, and I understand that. You know, there's a lot of hype around a rookie receiver. Likely getting this opportunity, not having to be sort of the understudy to Mark Andrews anymore in Baltimore. He's already built a rapport with Jackson Dart over the summer. Has a ton of just natural-born abilities, and I think he will settle into the slot that has been sort of now opened up with Wandale Robinson going to Tennessee. He's a big body. He'll be good around the red zone. He's very athletic. And when given those chances in Baltimore, Isaiah Likely always thrived. And he's going to be given that big stage here with the Giants. And Malik Nabers is ahead of schedule. So I am not at all worried about this wide receiver room. And it's nice to see Hyatt, practice squad gone, essentially. Slayton released, gone. And for this new look room led by Malik Nabers, of course, and also Scadaboo in terms of his receiving abilities. Now, I know he's not a wide receiver, obviously he's a running back, but you could utilize him in the pass game as well. 888-808-1019 is the phone number to call. Brian joins us from North Haven, Connecticut. What's up, Brian?
1: Hey, Tommy, how are you doing?
0: Good, how you doing?
1: Pardon me.
0: All good.
1: You caught me in I was having a sub. I just bought a sub.
0: What do you got going on there? What are you working with? What's on the Hero?
1: Hey, this is what I want to talk about.
0: Well, let's talk about the sandwich first. What did you get on the sandwich? You said you were choking on the Hero. What are you going with there?
1: A salami.
0: Salami.
1: From provolone.
0: Provolone. Good.
1: Lettuce.
0: Love it.
1: Onions.
0: Mm-hmm.
1: Olive oil. Salt and pepper.
0: Beautiful. You got me hungry now. Now, did I catch you at a bad time? You want to finish your sandwich and we can come back to you in a few minutes?
1: No, Tommy, I finished up. Here's the deal. And I want you to help a friend of mine.
0: Mm-hmm.
1: A friend of mine.
0: Yeah.
1: Loves you guys.
0: Thank you.
1: And you talked about this earlier, where the Yanks didn't play on Labor Day. He was rushed to the hospital on Saturday. He's in the hospital on Sunday.
0: Everything all right?
1: And he called me. He said, Brian, there's no baseball on Labor Day. What's going on? And you talked about that earlier. So the only thing I want to say to you is get in touch with the Yankees. Tell
0: them
1: to play
0: a game on Labor Day. It has nothing to do with the Yankees. It's MLB. It's the scheduling. And it's ridiculous. And I brought it up earlier. The NFL never misses an opportunity to play games on holidays. They seek out holidays, meaning Christmas can be on Monday, Tuesday, Wednesday, Thursday, Friday. They don't care. They're going to play three football games on it. Meanwhile, baseball has Memorial Day. They have 4th of July. They have Labor Day. They have those three holidays. And the fact that the Yankees, with their billion-dollar brand, are not playing on Labor Day is a joke. And it's such a missed opportunity. And that this is why the NFL is king, or one of the reasons why the NFL is king, and baseball is not.
1: Tommy, that's what disgusted us, because these guys are making millions of dollars, and I worked my ass off.
0: Yeah, but it's not on the players, though. You're kind of putting your anger and frustration towards the wrong people. I mean, this is on MLB and scheduling.
1: I understand that, and I shouldn't have said that, because it's not on the players. It's on the big guys.
0: Yeah, it's on the league. I mean, the NFL, they go out of their way. They're playing a Thanksgiving Eve game. They have three games on Thanksgiving, and they have one game on Black Friday. That's five football games in a three-day stretch. Also, they're full slate on Sunday, or the teams that are left, and Monday night. But meanwhile, baseball, you get to Labor Day, and a team like the Yankees, every team should be playing.

0: playing, especially the Yankees. And yeah, I understand that. Now, hopefully your friends are right that went to the hospital. He's all good? Or she's all good?
1: Lugie, could you do this for me?
0: I can.
1: Give a shout out to my buddy Paul Sledge, who's in the hospital.
0: Well, Paul, I was just asking if you're all right. I hope everything's good. Shout out to you. I'm sorry you couldn't watch your Yankees on Monday, and hopefully you get out of the hospital sooner rather than later.
1: Hey, Tommy, I'm glad you're back, and that it's good talking to you. Because,
0: Thank you. Appreciate that. So is my mom. She's happy to listen to me again on the radio. And so you, Brian, and my mother are pumped up to have me back. And I'm pumped up to be back. 7-day layoff for me, 99-day layoff for Aaron Judge. And it's really no coincidence that Aaron Judge returns to the Yankees. I return to the WFAN lineup for a new season here of After Hours. But yeah, the Yankees should be playing on Labor Day. It's a joke. It is. Those should be coveted days that Major League Baseball says, we're going to have marquee matchups. We are going to put our best out there on the 4th of July, on Labor Day. Most people are off. Barbecues. Take advantage of that. Football never misses an opportunity, ever, to have a football game on a holiday, ever. And you could say, well, they shouldn't be doing that. Well, meanwhile, the ratings are through the roof. I mean, they play 3 games on Christmas. They shouldn't be playing games on Christmas. Really? How much left, right, center can you play? I mean, at some point, I'm sitting there playing Mahjong or left, right, center at the table. I'd like to leave now and go watch a football game. Doesn't matter who's playing. We're going to get off the dinner table and go watch the football. Because we love football. And it's so ingrained in our brains. Meanwhile, baseball, Labor Day, beautiful day. Even if you're at the beach, you turn on WFAN, you listen to Dave, you listen to Susan, you listen to Emmanuel. It's perfect. It's great. But you're at the beach, you're at your barbecue yesterday, and no Yankee baseball. And like I said, it's nothing to do with the Yankees or the players. It's baseball. And I don't want to hear any excuse as to why they weren't playing. And not every team's playing. I don't care. I don't want to hear it. There's no excuse you can come up with. I don't care about scheduling and these teams need this amount of days off. Don't play today then. Play Monday, don't play Tuesday. Figure it out. The NFL does. They shoehorn games in Australia, Brazil, Mars, Tatooine, holidays, day before the holidays, 3 in the morning. They don't care. They will make sure their product is center stage when a lot of people are off. And baseball just is like, eh, we're good. We're good. Same thing with the MVP stuff. You don't find out who wins the MVP until 6 months later. Nobody cares by that point. There's a lot of things that baseball have done to better their sport. Pitch clock. I think even the Manfred rule, the runner on second base. I do like the expanded postseason. It gets more fan bases interested late in the year. All that stuff's good. There's been a lot of stuff they've done well. But there's still things that they could do better. 888-808-1019 is the phone number to call. It is After Hours. It is Tommy Lugauer. Lugie here in the late night. Let's go to Mario in the Bronx. He joins us next. What's up, Mario?
2: No, you know, I've been listening to this for the last couple of years, and one of the things that I have a problem with is all these Z generations. They're not Yankee fans. They're spoiled brats. You know, I enjoyed the 50s. I suffered through the 60s, and we got back in the 70s. And, you know, and when they start talking about Boone and they start talking about Wells, you know, I want you to get into a batting cage. I want you to hit a ball at 100 miles an hour. And then tell me that you're
0: Yeah, but fan, you know that, though. But fans are... But listen, the majority... Obviously, the fans are fans for a reason. We couldn't play... It's the old Moose thing. You can't play a talk it. But that's not the point. I will give you this, though. 34 consecutive winning seasons is remarkable. Remarkable. And I know you want championships, and I know the standards are through the roof, but you have to sit back as a Yankee fan and appreciate what this franchise has done for the last 34 years.
2: That's what prompted me to call, because it's exactly, we're missing the point. The point is that we've always had a winning organization. What irks me a little bit is that this new Steinbrenner, they don't seem to be interested in baseball. They seem to be interested more in the horses.
0: The baseball team is still winning. Now, they haven't won a championship, but they're still putting together winning seasons.
2: Exactly.
0: They're still getting to the postseason, so it's not like they're, you know, have fallen off a cliff.
2: Tommy, don't misunderstand me. In spite of it, yes, because they're greatness. I mean, when you have this thing down on the farm, it's the greatest thing. All I remember growing up as a kid is that they brought everybody up from the farms. They didn't, you know, they didn't buy people like we were at the Target. You know, we got people who worked their way through it. And when you watch TV and you watch that on the farm, you see what happened. They've generated a championship. It's a championship dynasty that will always continue.
0: Of course, and yeah, no doubt. But even like through the, to me, what makes these 34 years remarkable is you've gone through different iterations of this team. And yet the one standard that has remained is the Yankees finish over 500 for 34 straight years. There are people that are listening to this radio show right now that have never seen the Yankees finish under 500. And they're not going to this year either. That is insane. One of the craziest, most remarkable streaks I've ever seen in sports. And I know the Yankees have another one, 39 years, you know, back in the day. But sports is different now. Free agency and all the craziness. And to have that type of consistency is truly incredible. 888-808-1019 is the phone number to call. It is after hours. It is Tommy Lugauer, Lugie here in the late night. We'll start to mix in some more football as we navigate to 2 a.m. We'll get into the controversy of the Michigan, Western Michigan game over the weekend. I'll give you a little bit of my sort of account of that game as I was at Sean Marash's end of the summer kickoff to the college football barbecue that he does every year, including accusations that Marash made about me on social media that I'd like to clear up with the audience. Plus, we'll get into the Jets as Garrett Wilson has joined many in the optimism train for the Jets. We'll explain what that's all about coming up as well. And your phone calls at 888-808-1019. It is Tommy Lugauer. It is After Hours. Lugie in the Late Night here on The Fan.
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Tommy Lugauer. 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As we have arrived, the NFL is back later on tonight. Seahawks and Patriots. And I assume this game is in Seattle. You never know with the NFL. This game could be played on Mars. You know, they really want to expand the league to the outer limits of not only this country, but the universe. So if they could find a solar system to play a football game on that we've never heard of, trust me, they are going to try to do that. But I believe the game is in Seattle. And then, of course, Thursday night, you have Rams, Niners. That game is in Australia. And I bring that up for a couple reasons. Number one, it's just, why are they playing a game in Australia? I have no idea. And also, remember, the Giants play the Rams in week 2, Monday Night Football. Now, obviously, the Rams will get a lot of days off, and in all likelihood, they won't be thrown off too much by the travel because they'll have time to recover. But perhaps you're catching the Rams, who are, if you look at any sports book, the odds-on favorite to win the Super Bowl. Although Aaron Donald is not going to Australia, so he will not be playing that game. I would assume he would be playing week 2 against the Giants. But obviously, with all the firepower that the Rams have, the reigning MVP in Stafford, McVay, Puka Nacua, Devontae Adams, Kyron Williams, Blake Corum, Myles Garrett, now Aaron Donald out of retirement, there's a lot of talent and star power on that Rams team, and that's who the Giants will be staring at in week 2. Hopefully, with a 1-0 record, I believe they will be 1-0. And I know that I was fighting with Cowboy fans over the weekend at Marash's house. I mean, seriously, outside of like me, I think the entire party was Cowboy fans. Like, it's just, it really truly is something that should be studied. Where, yeah, I know the Yankees have a lot of fans. I know the Lakers have a lot of fans. I know Notre Dame football has a lot of fans. I know North Carolina basketball has a lot of fans. But the Cowboy fan, they are literally everywhere. I think there are more Cowboy fans in New York than there are Dallas. You basically walk around, you trip over them. There are millions of them. And of course, they're arrogant, and I understand that. Look, Dak has definitely owned the Giants. And I'm not going to be try to do sleight of hand. Just listen at 10 a.m. to 2 p.m. this week. You'll hear the sleight of hand that Jackson Dart, that Dak Prescott has never beaten Jackson Dart. Okay. I mean, Joe Milton played the majority of that game. For those of you that don't know what I'm referencing, this is a big test for the Giants. Dart did not play a lot in the preseason. I was against that vehemently. I know nobody plays in the preseason anymore. I don't care. I want to see my young quarterback get reps in the preseason, especially with a new offense, a new OC, a new head coach. It's not Geno Smith who, he's been around the block for a while, and I understand he's coming into a new system and a new situation too, but he's a vet. You know, for a young quarterback, guy only in his second year, I thought Jackson Dart should have had a little bit more time to get a little more seasoning in the preseason. Otherwise, just get rid of it. I mean, at this point, the preseason is almost useless if we're not going to have young quarterbacks with a new OC and a new head coach. If they're not even playing, then what the heck are we doing with these preseason games? For the couple guys fighting for a roster spot, there's other ways to figure out if they've earned an opportunity to be on the team or not. Now we've gotten to a point where week 1 is basically the preseason. And that's why you see the quality of play not be to the standard that you want it to be for week 1. But hopefully it is for the Giants. And I know Harbaugh ran a tough camp, a lot tougher than the summer camp, sort of the country club that Brian Daboll was running. And hopefully that leads to a much better performance in week 1, because we know under Brian Daboll,

0: outside of that game against Tennessee in his first year where they ultimately went to the playoffs, every week one was a disaster, including against the Cowboys on that Sunday night game, including the, what I call the homecoming game against the Vikings, where they were ran out of the building with basically every legendary giant in attendance and every Mara that ever existed was there. I mean, it was a rough showing from the Giants. And then last year, it was like watching paint dry, which is equivalent to watching Russell Wilson play football outside of against the Cowboys in week two. It was a slog against the Commanders. Hopefully you get a crisp, clean football game in what is, you know, I was racking my brain because somebody asked me this a couple weeks ago. This is one of the most highly anticipated Giant games, regular season-wise, you know, to start the year of my lifetime. And I think as far as any of the major sports teams around here, you know, the amount of buzz and the amount of, and it's going to ramp up even more as we go through the week here. There are going to be a lot of eyeballs on that game. It's the Giants, it's Harbaugh, it's the Cowboys, it's prime time. It's the, I know you got a game on Monday night. They probably, are they playing 16 Monday night games? Are they playing a Tuesday night game in the NFL? Maybe why don't we just like close the gap and just play a game every single night? But I'm pretty sure it's just Sunday night and Monday night this go around. It is essentially the main event of the weekend. This is a situation where the Giants are going to want to come out swinging. They're going to want to put on a big-time effort because either way, Sunday night, and I'll be the first voice you hear outside of the postgame. I'll be on after the game, after the postgame. So that Monday early morning and then obviously throughout the rest of the day with all the shows we have here. If they win, there'll be a lot of overreaction to it. If they lose, there'll be a lot of overreaction to it. As it often is the case with week one in the NFL, but even more so when you consider the expectations, the head coach, the quarterback, a divisional opponent, the scars of week one not going exactly the Giants' way over the last couple years, oftentimes being embarrassed in the first game. The fact that it is the Cowboys, there's a lot of Cowboy fans around here, so we'll be hearing from them, both leading into the game and I'm sure after the game, if it goes their way. We know they'll run and hide if they lose, but if they win, they'll be chirping. A lot of eyeballs and a lot of expectations, giant expectations. And I expect the Giants to be 1-0 when they make the trek to Los Angeles to play the Rams who are coming off the Australia game that is on Thursday. And then obviously the Jets in Nashville to take on a familiar face, a couple familiar faces, Saleh, Dable, and the revamped Titans who had one of the worst summers of any team in the NFL. I mean, Cam Ward just looked awful, and a lot of the hype and buzz around Tennessee is kind of disappointing because they spent a lot of money, new coaching staff, Cam Ward who looked really good at the end of his rookie year. There was a lot of hype and a lot of buzz and a lot of prognosticating from pundits about the Tennessee Titans, and that has kind of quieted down a lot based on the training camp preseason and how bad Cam Ward has looked over the summer. As I've told you a million times, I don't put a lot of stock in the preseason. I don't put a lot of stock in camp and what you see. But I do think the Jets are catching the Titans at a good time here because it's going to take time to work through a lot of the kinks with a new coaching staff and still a young quarterback. And I have felt, and I told you I was going to go back and forth in this. I'll give the official pick coming up later in the week. Believe it or not, maybe I'm joining the optimistic train. Believe it or not, I'll say this. I'm not going to give you, I'll wait till the end of the week before I tell you who I think is going to win the game. I think you get one of the best efforts of the season from the Jets in week one. A la what they did last year against Aaron Rodgers and the Steelers, where that was ultimately their Super Bowl. I think you get kind of a similar performance. Doesn't mean it's going to end up in a win. Maybe it does, maybe it does, maybe it doesn't. But I think you get a spirited effort from the Jets in week one. 888-808-1019 is the phone number to call. Let's go to Robbie in Phoenix. What's up, Robbie?
1: Morning, morning. I'm glad you enjoyed your vacation. I cannot wait to go to Vegas with my good friend Kenny. on Thursday night.
0: Yeah, you got clearance on that, right? Because Kenny, you know, I don't want to air his dirty laundry, but you already have. And he went a little bit off menu, a little off script with the missus. And obviously your wife was not happy about that. But then your father-in-law stepped in and said, you know what? We are going to not hold Robbie to the standards of his friend. So we're going to allow Robbie to go to, or lack of standards, I should say. And we're going to have Robbie go to Vegas with his buddy.
1: Right, but here's what happened. I was supposed to go with my other buddies, Todd and Robert, but their wives are all friends, and Robert just was mad enough to say, hey, I cannot go because I'll get a lot of bleep if I go.
0: You know what, Robbie, hold that thought, because it is the new season here of After Hours, and we're still working through the new offense, and we don't have to get into what I just did wrong there, but we're going to hold that thought here, because Robbie is a great call, a great listener. I want to get to all his thoughts on Aaron Boone and his Jets and his trip to Vegas, because I'll be going to Vegas next summer, and anytime you bring up Vegas, you don't ever want to brush through Vegas. You're not going to Poughkeepsie, all right? You're going somewhere where you really want to hear a lot about it, and we will hear a lot about it coming up from Robbie, and the other callers at 888-808-1019. I'll give you my take on the crazy controversial finish to the Michigan-Western Michigan game and some other thoughts, including, and I know this is days ago, but, I mean, Rutgers. I mean, boy, Rutgers losing to UMass. I mean, so there's a lot to get into, including Arch Manning and his strong performance in week one, and there's a major game coming up Saturday night under the lights in Austin with Texas and Ohio State. So a lot to talk about at 888-808-1019. Yankees, Mets, really whatever's on your mind for the final hour here. It is After Hours. It is Tommy Lugauer. Luke in the Late Night here on The Fan.
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Rotations are over. The full lineup is back, and we will be here essentially day in and day out through the baseball season, through October, the postseason, through the regular season of the football season, up to the holidays, your Thanksgiving, your Christmases of the world. And this is when we lock in, dial in. So I always looked at this as like a new season of WFAN, and in this case, this show, After Hours. And it is some week to start the new season, because not only do we have football coming back starting tonight with the Seahawks and Patriots, and then obviously the game tomorrow, although the game here is Thursday, but in Australia, I think it's Friday, if that makes sense. So if you live in America, and I imagine you are, if you're listening to me right now, the game is being played on Thursday. But if you're listening to me in Australia, the game is not on Thursday. It's on Friday because of the time differences. So the game is actually being played on Friday in Australia. And that's the NFL. The only sport that actually has one of their games being played on two separate days. This is really the NFL. They have no bounds when it comes to stuff like this. I have a great idea. We not only can we have a game being played on Thursday, we could also have the same game being played on Friday in two different continents. Which is confusing to everybody, but here's the bottom line. If you live in America, if you don't live in Australia, the game is being played on Thursday. And we will have both of those games, as along with the Yankee games as well, split signal, right here on WFAN. And of course, Jets in Nashville as the appetizer. And that's not to slight the Jets at all. They're just on earlier. So that's kind of the appetizer to the Giants and Cowboys Sunday Night Football. And then three games, including September 11th. So you know it's going to be emotional day and night, as it always is. Yankee Stadium, Yanks, Mets. And we talked a lot about the Yankees, obviously, with Aaron Judge coming back, Cam Schlittler, who I think is going to win the American League Cy Young. I think the Yankees are going to win the division. But don't look now. Since the trade deadline, the Mets have been playing inspired baseball. They've been playing great baseball. They have taken the first couple games here against the Marlins. And I don't want to get too into it tonight, but at some point we will, because, and I know a lot of this is bad faith, so I don't want to go off of everything I read on the internet, because I think that is a little bit of bad faith there. But the worst take I have seen with the Mets, and I knew it was coming, but the worst take I've seen from people with the Mets, well, there's no pressure, that's why they're playing well. Oh, really? There was no pressure right before the trade deadline? So don't try to discount the way they're playing right now. I just hate people that do that. Well, there's no pressure. Really? There's no pressure on young players that are trying to make an impact and trying to fight for their jobs? There's no pressure on them? What are you talking about? But I've read that. Oh, there's no pressure on them. That's why they're playing well. Okay, fine. All right. There'll be pressure this weekend because they're playing the Yankees at Yankee Stadium. So we'll see how that goes. I just love the direction. I love the way they're playing. It's inspired. It's great baseball. It's just, it's a glimpse to me into the future. I think it's more about the direction they're going and less about, oh, of course they're playing well now. Why couldn't they do this earlier? You're looking at it the wrong way if that's the way you're looking at it. And I know a lot of my fellow Met fans are looking at that way, and I would advise you not to look at it that way. This is a completely different team we're seeing right now, a completely different direction. And with the health, finally, of Lindor and Soto, which they didn't get a lot earlier in the year, and with the young players here, and really with the vision, especially with the sort of young core, with more on the way, by the way, you're starting to get a glimpse into the future. And I don't think it's a distant future. I think the future in many ways is now. So you want to see, to me, when you have a young team like this, there are never meaningless games. Ever. I'm sorry. There's never, well, this game doesn't matter. This month doesn't matter. This doesn't matter. It does a lot. Because you have a young core of players. You want to build that culture. You want to build winning. You want to have a sort of a really good run here, which they're on since the trade deadline, which is a large sample size. And they're, in fact, they're getting better and better. They're not meaningless games. They're not. I know you're not going to hear a lot about the Mets over the next couple months, except when Pete's here or a Subway Series, but the real ones all know that these games matter. It matters to the fabric and the culture of this young team and the building blocks of not only right now, but of next season and beyond. So I love what I've seen. I really have. It's great baseball, and I hate the take of, well, you know, there's no pressure. Okay, well,
if they were losing, you would be, you wouldn't say, well, these are no, how could you not be winning these games? There's no pressure. You know, you, so the, you always find a reason to move the goalpost when, like I said, you're either in bad faith.

0: or you are just upset with everything that's going on, which, I'm sorry, you can turn on the Mets now and see a team that has had over 600 winning percentage since the trade deadline. Good baseball is good baseball. Enjoy it. When you watch your baseball team play good baseball, enjoy that. And yes, it can propel into the next season. I do believe there's carryover, especially with a young team. This is a young team now we're talking about. We're not talking about, well, an older team that just flopped and, you know, they're going to have to reset. And this is the building blocks. This is where you want to see them winning games at the end of the year, for sure. 100%. They're not meaningless. They're not. You want guys like Benj and Ewing, et cetera, to be riding high and for the team to be riding high at the end of the year. Now, listen, Andy Green's not going to be the manager. I know there are people out there that want him to be the manager. He doesn't want to be the manager, and they don't want him to be the manager. It is what it is. Cora should be the manager. That's really been the number one name on my list. It'll continue to be the number one name on my list. You know, guys like Pujols and Beltran are going to get looks as well. And whether or not Andy Green ends up being the general manager or he goes back to his old role, whatever the case may be. Look, he's done a fine job as well. I'm not going to take anything away from the job he has done. And if we can look back at this Mets season and point to one thing, you know, it's hard sometimes to just say, hey, one thing, but one thing they should have done is they should have got rid of Mendoza earlier. I mean, I think we can all agree on that. They waited too long for whatever reason, and perhaps, because it certainly seemed that way, that Cohen stepped in and said, hey, David, we're getting rid of this guy. I know he's your boy. Everyone loves him. He's a great person. We had success in 24, great success, but it's time to make a move here. And if that's in fact the case, you know, Steve should have stepped in earlier. I don't love the meddling from owners. I don't. In general, I don't. But I do think there are times where you have to pick up the red phone. You have to hit a button. You have to step in and say, you know what? I write the checks. This is my freaking team. I own the team. This is what, I know I hired you for this, but you know what? I'm stepping in. Sometimes you got to do that. And it was a little too late. But you know what? Any time is good time for good baseball. Great baseball. And that's what the Mets are playing right now. And it sets up for yes, it's a football weekend, but it sets up for an electric, emotional, huge weekend in the Bronx, the second round of the Subway Series in 2026. Obviously, the Mets took the first round, and we'll see what happens this weekend. 888-808-1019 is the phone number to call. Let's go to Alex in Lynbrook. He joins us next. What's up, Alex?
1: Hi, how you doing? Hey. I know how you feel because years ago, I used to work for ADP at 10 o'clock at night to 6 in the morning. So it was weird. Like, I had to go to sleep in the daytime and I had to wake up at night.
0: You know what, Alex? Here's the good thing, though. I have always been a night owl. Always. So for me, the transition back to sleeping, you know, in and staying up late is easy for me because I've always been somebody that went bump of the night. I was always somebody that loved the after hours, be out late, whether it's out partying or whatever the case may be. I've always been a night owl. So for me, these hours are perfect.
1: Yeah. No, I know how you feel. Like, I'm a night owl. I retired in 2024. So now my clock, now I'm up to like 3, 4 in the morning. So doing stuff.
0: Well, as you know, too, the older we get, the less sleep we need and all that sort of stuff. So it's not like the 8, 9, 10 hours that you need like when you're younger. So, yeah, no, I get out of here, whatever. It's midnight, 2 a.m. or sometimes 5 a.m. It's easy for me because it's always kind of been the type of hours that I've kept throughout my life anyway.
1: Right. Before I want to ask about the Mets. But first, you're a Mets fan, right?
0: Yep.
1: Okay. But first, I know about the major sports playing games in other countries.
0: Yep.
1: You think football is bad. Baseball, you know what they do? They go play. They're in the middle of spring training. They go to another country like South Korea or Japan. They play games that matter, and then they come back and go back into spring training. I can never figure that.
0: Yeah, I don't get that either. Also for like body clock. And listen, that's why what you hear about with realignment, that's why it's happening and it's going to probably happen soon. It's about traveling and keeping the traveling to a minimum. So I'm all for that, by the way. But yeah, these games in all of the countries, I understand expanding the sport globally, but the NFL is just, they want to put a team in London. They have no bounds when it comes to that stuff.
1: Right. But so now the NHL, I heard the other day, they're thinking about holding games in other countries. I wonder where they got that idea from.
0: Yeah, of course. No, the NFL's kind of set the standard for that. And I mean, you've seen some preseason stuff in basketball, and I know the Nets played in, like, Paris a couple years ago. To me, it always falls flat, even with the NFL. Like, nobody wants to wake up at 7 o'clock in the morning to watch football. Enough. Especially when the games are on till, you know, midnight. It's just the NFL's way of trying to expand their brand, and other sports follow suit. But to me, it always falls flat.
1: I know you have. I agree with you. I know you have an issue about playing football on Christmas mm-hmm. Day. But what if Christmas fell on Sunday? Would you have a problem?
0: Hold on a second. Let me be clear here, Alex. And before I answer your question, you're listening to After Hours on WFAN, WFAN FM, WFAN FM HD1, New York. I don't have an issue with the NFL playing on Christmas. I don't. You know, like I said, there's only so much left, right, center you could play. I don't mind the games being on Christmas. Now, I'm sure my wife, my mother, the women in my life have a problem with it, but I don't particularly have a problem with it because I love football. I love sports, and sports is my life. It's my passion. It's my job. So I'm never going to turn down sports. So give me more sports. I love it. But so for me, it doesn't matter what day it's on, basically, to make a long story.
1: That's it. I'm in my 60s. So when I was growing up, we got the Giants at 1, the Jets at 4. And then Monday Night Football, and that was it. We didn't have no Sunday, no Thursdays.
0: Yeah, it's become all that stuff, plus the Red Zone and Sunday Ticket, and you could just consume so much of that sport. If you are a football fan, which we basically all are, you could be as gluttonous as you want in terms of your consumption of that product.
1: Right. Oh, and now with the Mets, mm-hmm. I'm curious. Would you go two questions, then I'll hang on and listen to you.
0: Yep.
1: If you were the owner of the Mets, would you go after Skubal? I'm sorry, I'm saying it right?
0: Skubal.
1: Mm-hmm. Would you go after him hard? And two, would you try to improve the catcher situation, or would you go the war with the two catchers you have now?
0: Okay, easy ones there. Yes to Skubal, 1,000%. He is Skubal. Manager Cora is number one, and Skubal is 1A. You know, they're pretty much interchangeable. Those are my top two targets in the offseason, Cora and Skubal. And I know that Stearns has, well, with Yamamoto, he was going to give him a long-term deal. So I think with pitchers of that caliber, which Skubal certainly is, they have shown the willingness to throw a lot of years and a lot of money at a starting pitcher. So I do think the Mets will do that with Skubal. As they should. He should anchor this rotation. So I definitely would do that. And I'm very comfortable with the two catchers they have. Very comfortable. I love the combination of both of them. I think they both bring, you know, different things, unique things to the table. So I don't think they need to upgrade the catcher position at all. At all. But yes, Skubal for me is right there with Cora as the guy that I'm targeting. The guy that I am just going all in. You break the bank, much like you did with Soto, much like you wanted to do with Yamamoto. Skubal, to me, is that guy for the Mets. 888-808-1019 is the phone number to call. Jeff joins us next here on After Hours. What's up, Jeff?
2: Hey, Luigi.
0: Hey.
2: Thank you so much. It's so refreshing to hear you say that the Mets have relevance, even though they, even though they're out of the playoffs, even though, they had a questionable offseason.
0: Jeff, you know what? I'll let you finish. To me, because sometimes I'll be like, well, in football. So for me, if it gets to the end of a football season, we're talking about draft positioning. We're talking about wanting to get that quarterback. I might be more prone to say, you know what? Losses are what's best for the franchise. That's not what baseball is. You know, you're not worried about ping pong balls. You're not worried about draft position. You're not worried about a quarterback. You got a young team here. You want to be playing inspired and great baseball to end the year. These are not meaningless games. This is not a situation where there's no pressure. No, these are just as important as anything else. And if you don't view it that way, then you're not thinking big picture, and you should be, because it's about the big picture. It's about turning this team into a sustained winner year in and year out.
2: Thank you so much. It's refreshing to hear that. You know, it's counter to the narrative that it's a lost season, so who cares? The Yankees are, you know, heading for the playoffs and hopefully a World Series.
0: It's not a lost season when you know what the Mets, and everyone wants to bring up the payroll, and they want to bring up some of the offseason moves and things of that nature, and guys that are no longer here and all that stuff. And I get it. It's part of the narrative. It's part of the story. I'm not going to sweep it under the rug, but I choose to look forward. I don't want to look backwards as much. I know we have to at times, but I want to look forward. And part of that is the way they play down the stretch. And since the deadline, they have been playing excellent baseball, and I expect that to continue over the last couple of weeks.

0: And I think it is very important for a lot of reasons, too. You are creating sort of a billboard for an Alex Cora to look over and say, hey, you know what? Maybe the season didn't go the way that the Mets would have hoped and the fans would have hoped, but you know what? They played great baseball the last 2 months. Ooh, they got these young players. Ooh, they got this going on. We know the owner wants to spend. You know what? I'm going to sign on the dotted line, and I'm going to be the manager of that team. Just like Harbaugh did with the Giants. Like, if Harbaugh didn't choose to coach the Giants and they didn't go with my guy McCarthy, you know, there wouldn't be as much optimism with this season with the Giants. So there's somebody is always watching. You know what I mean? There are no meaningless games in sports.
1: When I watch the highlights, I saw a three-homer highlight from Lindor, three-run homer by Soto, mm-hmm. and the 10th home run of the season by Beatty, all straight center field. There was excitement. These guys are enjoying the game. They are. They're lively.
0: They are. And I think it's more that they think, Jeff, and I appreciate the call, I think it's more of a, it's just a new lease on life more than I think it's the, because the negative narrative is, well, there's no pressure, and that's why they're playing this way. And I don't even look at it like, well, they got rid of, and I know Keith Hernandez got a little bit of hot water when, well, they got rid of all this garbage and, you know, at the trade deadline. I just, something around that, whether it was Green, whether it was the deadline, whether it's just these young players being up here in the bullpen especially, and everything blossoming and everything coming together, whatever the case may be. But something clicked. And you're even seeing it now with, you think about it. And it's not because, well, they're out of it or whatever, or you view them as a lost season. No. It's they're playing good baseball. You're not hearing about Lindor anymore. You're not hearing about Soto. You're not hearing about, funny how that works. You're not hearing about their relationship or lack thereof. Everybody's smiling. Everybody's having a great time. You know why? Because they're winning. Again, it is important to do this. Very. Because otherwise the Mets would be being dragged through the mud again, besmirched, and it would be all about nonsense instead of the team and the product on the field and the future of this team, which I and all my fellow Mets fans only want the best for. At least I would hope so. And not look in the rearview mirror, but instead look ahead. So you want to finish this season strong, you want to finish on a high note, and you want to continue to play inspired baseball, good baseball, at times great baseball. Especially, and I look at even like Bichette, you know, he's got a big decision to make, and I do believe he's sticking around. For him to have the start of the year that he had, which, look, he follows a list of guys like Piazza and Beltran and Lindor and et cetera that came here, Soto, that struggled a little bit early on, but then were able to right the ship. And for those guys, obviously have great careers or continued great careers. And I want to see Bichette continue to play well down the stretch so that he feels more and more comfortable, wants to stay, because I've always been a big proponent of Bichette. And I'm not going to hold the early, and I definitely don't want to hear about the pressure with him, because the guy was one of the most clutch hitter in all baseball. So he can handle pressure and was in the World Series last year and had big hits. So I don't want to hear about pressure with him. He got off to a slow start. It happens. He wouldn't be the first. He won't be the last. But I want to continue to see him play well. There's so much to watch here. None of it is meaningless. If you feel that way, that's your prerogative, but I don't. 888-808-1019 is the phone number to call. Speaking of pressure, the Yankees are certainly under that now, but look, they've handled it this year great. I mean, I think this is Aaron Boone's finest job as Yankee manager. You get Judge back. Now, look, it's spring training. It's a rehab assignment. I'm not going to put lofty expectations on Aaron Judge in the final couple weeks here. I think that's incredibly unfair when you consider that he's been out since early June. He's going to need time, just like anybody else, to get back to, and his, you know, what people think he, obviously based on his track record, what they're expecting from Judge is just through the roof as far as expectations. So he's got a lot to live up to, which I don't think he's going to over the next couple weeks. But what you're looking for from Judge is for him to hit that stride when you get to the postseason. Rich joins us from South Orange. It is After Hours. Lugie here. Tommy Lugauer on the Fan. What's up, Rich?
2: Hey, Tommy. Thanks for taking the call.
0: Mm-hmm. You got it.
2: I need your help after watching the Yankee game tonight.
0: Okay.
2: All right. I have a problem because I constantly think it's me. Maybe I'm delusional or crazy.
0: Mm-hmm.
2: But game after game, play after play with the review, they show it 20 times on replay. And these people, whoever this authority is.
0: Yeah, you're talking about the people that are back here at the baseball offices in New York. You're talking about the replay.
2: Yeah. Did you see the double that Chisholm hit?
0: Mm-hmm.
2: And it shows clearly on the replay, time after time, he beat the tag. And they don't correct it.
0: Yeah, you know what
2: they
0: it is, Rich, too? You know what happens? You get into that gray area. And you see this with football. You see it with baseball. You get into sometimes that gray area of overturns. It's got to be conclusive. And that's where it just gets into, like, language, so to speak. And, look, they don't want to – a lot of times they don't want to – and that's why with the ABS system, it's the computer, so there's no human element. There's always a human element when you have human element of you don't want to show up an umpire. You don't want to overturn stuff. That's why you get the language there, where with the ABS – you just go to a computer and it spits out whether it's a strike or a ball. There's no bias when it comes to technology.
2: Yeah, I see your point. That's true. Absolutely. But that being said, I understand and I
0: you're
2: think
0: still frustrated by it. I get that sense.
2: No, I think the key point you made was they don't want to show people up.
0: Correct. They don't want to overturn things. They don't want to whatever's called on the field, they just want to go with it.
2: But I still think that's wrong. I think you know, if somebody makes a mistake, let's be honest about it. Thanks for the call.
0: No, and I get it, Rich. And that's why you have all this technology. But that's that language, whether it's baseball or it's football. Well, wasn't conclusive. Speaking of that, and I know a lot of people probably weren't locked in on this, but I bring it up. This Florida State SMU game, there was a power outage for like an hour and 40 minutes. This was the Monday night Labor Day game. They played, I think, almost the entire game, if not the full game, without replay. Including one play where Florida State, the running back, they said he ran out of bounds and there was no replay. They couldn't communicate with the sidelines. And I know you got to keep the train moving, but if I was both those teams, I would have said, I'm not playing this game. We don't have replay. And now we've become so accustomed to replay. It's kind of like a GPS system. Like I talked about this a couple of weeks ago. Thankfully, although I guess I would have adjusted, but thankfully, ever since I've been driving, there's been some form of a way for technology to tell me where I need to go in my car. When you got lost back in the day, you had to pull out a map. Well, hold on a second. What if you have a co-pilot? What are you reading the map as you're driving? That's safe. I mean, the idea that you had to know all the roads and all this stuff, we've become so accustomed now to GPS that if we don't have it, I don't think we'd even know what to do with ourselves when driving. Same thing with replay. Like I'm watching a sporting event without replay. I'm like, what do you mean there's no replay? Put the game on protest then. You can't play this game without replay. Speaking of protest, the end of the Michigan-Western Michigan game came with a lot of controversy. And I have a unique story that I'll explain coming up because I was at Sean's house, Marash's, on Saturday for his annual first day or first Saturday of college football end of summer barbecue. So I'll let you in on my thoughts on the finish and exactly how it went down from my vantage point on Saturday night. We'll get into some more college football as well, including Rutgers' loss to UMass. And your calls on the Yankees, Mets, first week of the NFL season starts tonight, Giants, Cowboys Sunday night, and Jets down in Nashville for their first game of the season as well on Sunday. So a lot on the menu, a lot we'll get to throughout the week here on After Hours, a new season of After Hours. The phone number to join the conversation is 888-808-1019. It is Tommy Lugauer. It is Lugie in the late night here on The Fan.
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Hear the Fan in New York City. Tommy Lugauer, Lugie. It is After Hours here on the Fan. 888-808-1019 is the phone number to call. Before we get out of here, I'll give my take on Michigan, Western Michigan, that wild, controversial finish on Saturday. And I'll respond to a claim that Sean Marash had about me at his end of the summer, first Saturday of the college football season, annual barbecue. We do it every month. It's a Cleary family tradition. 888-808-1019 is the phone number to call. Yankees win. They didn't gain any ground on the Rays, who continue to play good baseball, but the Yankees are still in very much in striking distance. Very much in striking distance, as they're only four back in the loss column. The Rays, the end of the season schedule is tough for them. They have obviously a series here with Atlanta. They end the year with the Phillies. And I'm looking at the schedules. I think it favors the Yankees, including a four-game set, which I think that's where the rubber's going to meet the road. Four games in 3 days, including a doubleheader Saturday, Yankee Stadium, Yankees, Rays. That is the second-to-last series of the season. You get Judge back now. He ramps back up. He should be sort of getting to almost that peak performance where you want him to be right around the end of the year, which is perfect timing because that's when you'll be seeing the Rays. And in all likelihood, that series, and look, if the Yankees sweep that, they also have the tiebreaker on over Tampa. So much like Aaron Boone likes to say, it's all right in front of them. In this case, Press Secretary Boone would be right about that. It is all right in front of them, including that monumental series against Tampa and this weekend against the Mets, which is going to carry a lot of emotion, of course, because it is September 11th, the Friday game, and then obviously Saturday and Sunday, which is you talk about a busy

0: weekend of sports around here. Subway Series, week one of the NFL, Jets, the... And I got to get... I know I cut this short with Robbie and Phoenix. I got to ask him. Robbie and Phoenix calls the show all the time. I got to ask him who he thinks is a better, in this case, manager or NFL head coach, Aaron Glenn or Aaron Boone? Because we know how he feels about Aaron Boone. But, I mean, geez, Aaron Glenn. I mean, that's why this Jet optimism. I mean, Garrett Wilson, for him to sit there and be talking about playoffs, and I'm not going to do the Mora thing, but to be talking about playoffs and optimism, it's like, Garrett, I understand when Jet fans want to wave the pom-poms. They want to go through the turnstile. They want to tell you about, I mean, the Jets have won 12 Super Bowls in the month of July. We know that. So there's always optimism going into the season, and maybe we got something, and all the stuff you've heard through all the years. I'll tell you what they got. The Jets have one of the worst quarterback rooms in the NFL, in my estimation, and they have the worst head coach in the NFL until proven otherwise. They have a defensive coordinator I've never heard of, Brian Duker. I still think he's made up. I still think he's AI. I still think he's artificial intelligence. And even though I think you get a spirited effort, in fact, their best effort of the year will be week one against the Titans. I really feel that way, much like they did last year against the Steelers. I can't share Garrett Wilson, Jet fan, content creators, Jet fans. I can't share in your optimism. And this isn't a situation where, Tommy is rooting against the Jets. I don't wish any ill will on any Jet fan. You have suffered enough. You can't say Jet fan without long and suffering in front of it. No fan base should have to endure what the Jet fan has had to endure for decades. No fan base. You have paid your sports penance. You should be set free at this point. But it's a quarterback head coach league, and I don't like either for the Jets. I'm not a fan of Klubnik. I've made that very clear. Don't think he's good. Wouldn't have traded up for him. Boy, I mean, little side note. I mean, Clemson. I mean, Dabo Sweeney. I mean, he'll be out of a job soon. I mean, that situation in Clemson is, and Lane Kiffin took great pleasure in sort of rubbing everyone's face in it on Saturday night as LSU just put up a 50 burger, a 60 burger, whatever it was. I lost track after the overhead. I lost track of the score of that game. But it was a rout, and the Clemson program is just awful. Right now, they don't have the talent they used to have. I mean, it used to be Trevor Lawrence, it used to be Deshaun Watson, and now it's Cade Klubnik and whoever this other stiff was that was playing on Saturday. Couldn't move the ball at all. They had basically, I think, one first down the entire game. It was awful. Beyond awful. But I don't like the Jet quarterback room at all. I think the prince that is promised is coming up in the next draft. I think that the guy that is going to turn the organization around is on the horizon, but he has not arrived yet for the Jets. 888-808-1019 is the phone number to call. Let's go to Sean in Old Bridge. He joins us next. What's up, Sean?
1: Oh, it's good to hear from you again, Loogie.
0: You too, Sean.
1: I'm glad to have you back as always. And I'll touch on the Rutgers thing a little bit because I actually want to mention about that. But first, I have a little small rant. Then I'll get to the Yankees because somehow when I was on Twitter the other day, so I was replying to Allison Trun's post about the Knicks of showing like what the starting five will be for the upcoming season. Mm-hmm. And then I replied to him, like, Knicks in five as usual, because I like doing that,
0: yep.
1: Me and him. And then I see this other person, looks like a hater. He said, I'm going to try not, he says...
0: Wait a second, are you saying, Sean, that there was a hater online? That would be the first of its kind. I mean, as you know, social media, especially Twitter, is a very warm, welcoming place. Everybody's in good spirits there. Everybody wishes everybody well. It's not a toxic, negative environment.
1: Well, sometimes, they said to me that I slurp too much. Like, what?
0: What are you saying? You slurp too much? Oh, you're slurping the Knicks. I got what you're saying. So you're glazing the Knicks too much? Aren't you a Laker fan, though?
1: Well,
0: hold on a second there. I asked you a straightforward question there, and you gave me an a little bit. I'm not asking you if you cheat on your girlfriend here. You're sort of, you know what I mean? The questions will get harder as we go. That did not sound...
1: You
0: squirmed a little bit.
1: Yet.
0: You squirmed a little bit there. I asked you a straightforward question, and you kind of, only on weekends.
1: Only because Kobe Bryant played for that team. You know that.
0: But you are a Laker fan, though.
1: Yes, and Knicks. And Knicks, don't forget that.
0: Well... it's not the night for it, but you should really only root for one. At least for where I'm sitting, I like the idea of only rooting for one team. But you know what, though? What I will say this, though, Sean. Knicks in five has become such a cultural phenomenon that I think you could use Knicks in five in your daily life. And I think it gets you out of like certain situations. Like a cop could pull you over for speeding, and you said, you know why I pulled you over? You were speeding.

0: speeding, you say, well, listen, officer, Nixon 5. And he goes, well, you know what? You weren't speeding. You're free to go. Or your wife catches you maybe looking at another woman's fanny, and she says, well, what are you doing looking at that girl's a tushy? I know it's nice. You could serve dinner on it, but why are you looking at it? And you say, well, listen, honey, Nixon 5. And she'll be like, you know what? Now that you mentioned Nixon 5, it's all right. So I think we can use Nixon 5 in our daily lives, totally out of context, to get us out of some pickles.
1: And what's even more crazy about it is there is a picture of that person. There's a picture of you.
0: What are you trying to say to me? There is a imposter, Tommy Lugauer, out there?
1: No, there is. I don't know what his user's name is. Unfortunately, I'll have to check.
0: Somebody's parading out there trying to be me.
1: Someone's got a picture of you and wearing that tight shirt, remember?
0: Yeah, when I was, this is why I have to go to the gym in October, when I wore that tight yellow shirt and my man boobs. And my, yeah, it's not my finest moment, but you know what? You know, in this industry, you got to show your ass a little bit. You got to be the butt of the joke. And at that point, you know, it was, I should have known better. I should have known, hey, look, the Knicks were playing. I should wear something a little less tight, a little less revealing. But yeah, here we are.
1: I mean, it happens. Just sometimes a generation is not the same as it used to be.
0: Well, I don't know what that means, but I would just say this. I am a generational talent, so when it comes to generations, I am definitely up to the snuff of being that, you know?
1: Yeah, you'll always be a generational talent to me, too, as always.
0: Yeah.
1: All right, so I'll get to the Rutgers in a second, but I want to take the Yankees first. Mm-hmm. So that was, it is so good to see Aaron Judge back, even though he didn't do that much, which is, that was okay.
0: His presence, that's all he needed. He just needed his aura. You just need just the idea that Aaron Judge is back. This is obviously a rehab assignment, so to speak. He's ramping up a spring training, whatever you want to call it. But just the fact that he, because there were people that doubted that he would return this season, that didn't think he was going to play another game for the Yankees this season. So the fact that we're sitting here on September 8th, now it's September 9th, but he returned on September 8th, and Aaron Judge is going to get the play for the night. Now he'll have some days off. They'll do like they did tonight where, and it, by the way, it worked out tonight. They took him out and Ramos was in a slot, hit the big home run later in the game, which you would have went to Bednar in the ninth. They would have won the game either way, but still it was a big home run from Ramos in the sense that he needed that, you know, individually, and it worked out strategy wise. But yeah, you're going to see snippets of Judge. You're not going to see nine innings, I don't think, for a while, and some off days mixed in there. But you know what? It shows you, though, him coming back, that Aaron Judge is back, and you will have him for this regular season, last couple weeks, and then the postseason as well.
1: Yep, and that is totally agreeable. And now, what in the heck was going on with the Rutgers game?
0: Embarrassing. It is embarrassing. There's no other way to... you're not going to sugarcoat it here. But I will say this, though. This is what I will say in the positive, because they played the game a couple days ago. It's water under the bridge. Mm. Rutgers is playing Boston College on Friday. They stink. Boston College does. And I
1: actually saw what they were going to wear for the game.
0: Who's wearing what for the game?
1: Rutgers. I saw what they were going to wear. So for those that do not know, I'm going to put this out there right now. So they are going to be wearing some commemorative 9/11 kind of like tribute on the pants. They'll say never forget.
0: Yep.
1: And on the helmet, which I did not know, which was actually impressive, they have the number 37, which, fun fact, is actually number of 9/11 victims that were actually Rutgers alumni during that kind of attack.
0: Well, just not a fun fact, but I know what you're saying, though. They're doing a great job honoring those that we have lost. And yes, it's going to be an emotional day, not just for Rutgers, but for the Yankees and Mets and everybody that is associated with to this great city, this great tri-state area. And yeah, and I know the Boston College, they do much with the 9/11 too, the red bandana game. So I don't know if they're doing that as well. They probably are because it's 9/11. Boston College is not very good, and I think it's a good spot for Rutgers to bounce back. They need it in the worst way. I mean, there's no other way to say it. That was an embarrassing loss. I mean, UMass is, they're not awful. They're barely a college football program. So this is a situation where Rutgers, I think, needs this bounce back. And I like them to win on Friday and sort of right the ship a little bit in what is going to be a very highly emotional game.
1: Yeah, I agree. And it is actually the red bandana.
0: Yeah, as it should be. How could it not be? It's 9/11.
1: I found out also because Boston College also had someone that was they also lost that was also on the team, I think.
0: Yeah, no, it's a, we don't have to go through it all, explain it on the air, but if you're unfamiliar with the Ren Bandana situation with 9/11 in this game and the way they honor it,

0: you could look that up. It's all over social media, YouTube, and forever. And it's obviously a very touching story.
1: Yes, it is. And when I heard about that Michigan, Western Michigan game, like, oh my goodness, that was some controversy.
0: Well, not only controversy, Sean, and I appreciate that. My heart goes out to all the players and everybody associated with Western Michigan. I don't care what anybody says. I don't care. I just know how I feel about it, and I think they got hosed. I think they got completely jobbed. And I'm not for a conspiracy theories where it's, you know, they want Michigan to win because it's whatever the case may be, I just think they were on the short end of it. Now, look, they got to stop a Hail Mary there. Bottom line, you can't allow that to happen. Michigan should not have gotten a second opportunity, but they did. But it's still a play that has a very low success rate. And it's ultimately on Western Michigan to have their defense set up to where they don't allow something like that to happen. But that was just, they got hosed, those kids. And it's unfortunate. Now, I don't think Michigan is very good. I think they'll lose to Oklahoma on Saturday. And how about Ohio State? I'm all over the place here. How about Ohio State doing senior night week one? Can we get serious here? What are we doing? There's a lot of goofy things. But yeah, that finish to Michigan was obviously wild, but it was extremely controversial. 888-808-1019 is the phone number to call. And it wasn't the only controversy that was attached to that game. There is some controversy when it comes to the viewing of that game, which I will explain. I will also address some accusations made towards me by Sean Marash on social media. We will also finish up with your calls. Mets, Yankees, Giants, Jets, the return of Aaron Judge, whatever's on your mind for the final half hour of After Hours. The phone number to join the conversation is 888-808-1019. It is Tommy Lugauer, Lugie in the Late Night, here on The Fan.
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0: 1:34 here on the Fan in New York City. Tommy Lugauer, Iggy. It is after hours here on the Fan. 888-808-1019 is the phone number to call. Let's do a little fan focus. And we discussed it before the break. Western Michigan got completely jobbed. If you missed it on Saturday, they're playing Michigan, and Western Michigan basically leading most of the game. And the final play of the game, at least we thought it was the final play of the game, is a Hail Mary attempt into the end zone. Zero on the clock, game's over. Head coach of Western Michigan is getting the police escort to the middle of the field. And by all accounts, the game is over. Well, they went to replay. They determined that there should be 1 second put back on the clock. Michigan gets another attempt at a Hail Mary. They convert this Hail Mary, and they survive and end up winning the game. Total BS. Western Michigan should have won the game. There should not have been another second added to the clock. Absolute joke. I mean, I feel for everybody involved with the Western Michigan program. It's a shame because they got completely hosed. Now, let me give you my experience on Saturday. So, Sean Marash hosts a barbecue in his backyard. He's got the bar set up. He's got a pool. Maybe I should hire his agent. I mean, what the heck? He's got a pool and a bar in his backyard? We're in the same industry last time I checked. I don't have a pool. I don't have a backyard, a bar like he does. I don't even have a house now that I'm at it. What the heck am I doing here? I started before him. Jeez. Make it fair. Make it make sense. Anywho, what was I going with this? Oh, yeah. So we're at his annual end of summer, start of college football, first Saturday of college football barbecue. And we're getting to the point where it's the wee hours, so to speak. So the crowd is thinned out a little bit. And it's his brother-in-laws, his sisters, Zach Gelb, who does some hosting here. It's Fleegs, it's me, and there's probably a couple of drunk people walking around somewhere. And we're watching the end of the game, Michigan. It's up on the smaller TV. We have LSU and Clemson on the big TV. Remember, that game was delayed hours by lightning. And it's Saturday. Look, full disclosure, we're betting on college football Saturday. We're betting on all the games, so we got money on all different types of games. So obviously our interest is where our money is. But for this, nobody had money on the game, but obviously it's a huge upset. I mean, this is a big-time program. It's in the Big House. It's in Michigan. They just won a national championship a couple years ago. They got a new coach there. So all eyes went to this game. So we watch that final play. We see the Hail Mary not be successful. We see all the clocks go to, or the clock go to zeros. We see the coach for Western Michigan walking to the middle of the field with the police escort. And we did what I'm sure a lot of people did. We turned the game off and we went somewhere else. Now, I'm sure most of you didn't go where we went. We went to like San Diego State and Northwestern, or what, because somebody had the money line bet on the underdog. So we obviously had to follow the money. No problem with that. There's a lot of money flying around. There's a lot of bets. There's a lot of excitement. So all good. And the Michigan game ended, or at least we thought. Because, no joke, 20, 30 minutes went by. And we're just sitting there. We're watching football. We're shooting the you-know-what. We're drinking. We're eating. We're, you know, we're like the last group of people that are there for the night. So we're having a good time. And then all of a sudden, one of Marash's brother-in-laws, who, you know, he had a couple cocktails that night. He was sipping on Grandpa's cough medicine. I mean, he was enjoying himself. He was definitely the drunkest person at the bar. At least I thought he was. Drunkest person at the bar. All of a sudden, he goes, Michigan won the game. We're like, yeah, sure. Okay. Yeah, Michigan won the game. And I'm playing center field for the Mets. That's what's happening. Michigan did not win the game. We watched the game. This is not some bizarro world. We actually, and then his other brother goes, how come we didn't watch the end of the game? It's like, well, we did. One brother thinks Michigan won. The other brother-in-law doesn't think we had it on the television. So we know we had it on the television. That, there's no dispute. What can be disputed, I guess, is the fact that Michigan won the game. He goes, no, Michigan won the game. And then he points to the television. It's one of those things where there, I guess it was halftime of the game we were watching, or timeout or whatever. And they showed a bunch of scores, including Michigan in fact, winning the game. And we were like, no, that's got to be a misprint. There's no way. We saw it happen. We watched it with our own eyes. All 10 of us that were at the bar there in Sean's backyard. We watched Michigan lose. Or so we thought. Because we turned the game off and we did not see the Hail Mary. We did not see perhaps what could go down as the play of the year. Like if Michigan, they won't, but if they go on to win the national championship, you're going to point to this game and say they skated by this one. They got through by the skin of their teeth. They shouldn't have even gotten that second opportunity. It was this amazing Hail Mary. I mean, a Hail Mary in football is one of the most exciting plays in all sports. And we missed it. We missed it because we turned the game off. Because in our eyes, the game was over. There was never even a thought by nobody said, you know what, maybe they'll add another second of the clock. We should check back. Nobody saw on their phone. Like, tens and tens of minutes went by without, unbeknownst to any of us, that Michigan had in fact won that game. We were, for a half an hour, living in our own world where Michigan had lost. We were maybe the only people, although some people, like I said, probably turned the game off as well. There might have been people that turned the game off and went to bed and then woke up the next day and were told Michigan won the game. And you're like, come on, you're pulling my leg. There's no way they won the game. But in fact, they did. And we missed it. And then we, of course, went down the rabbit hole. We went on social media. And then you saw the play over and over again on halftime and post games. But we didn't see it. We did, which would have been, you know, you live for that as a sports fan, especially like that. It's a viewing party. We got multiple TVs, the excitement, like I said, with the gambling and just the sports fans, because nobody had any juice on this game. But we had, you know, we're just sports fans. And this is Michigan. It's a big program. One of the reasons we watch sports is for the dopamine hit. Right? For that, yeah! You know, you sit there, and that's why my wife sometimes thinks sports is boring, because if there is a lull, you know, for her, that's just, she's like, what the heck are you watching this for? And she doesn't get a dopamine hit from the big, exciting stuff. We do as sports fans. We live for that. It's one of the big reasons why we watch sports. And this is a huge dopamine hit, especially a controversial play. We could have seen it play out. It would have been electric. But in fact, we missed it. We missed it. Because the game was over. I think I watched the end of the game. Like Michigan, I'm not counting them as winning. They didn't win the game. Western Michigan, in fact, won the game. The ending that I saw, not the alternate ending. That was like an alternate ending, like in a movie. Like the director's cut. The actual ending of the movie is Western Michigan won. Here's my second point. And I'm not going to criticize college kids. I'm not. But we have become a society now where storming the field or storming the court has become way too common. Like there are apps. It's one of the great scenes in, especially football, when you get those, and the big house is obviously called that because it's enormous. And you see all the kids storming the field. It's great theater. It's great. It's great. It's one of the things that I love about college athletics when done at the appropriate time. And again, I don't want to criticize college kids, but come on. I know it was a great play. You're Michigan. Act like it. You should have lost, first of all. You did lose, as far as I'm concerned. And you were given a gift. Take it and move on. You do that against Ohio State, have at it. Have at it, of course. Not against Western Michigan. You can't storm the field against Western Michigan when you were literally given a gift 1 second back on the clock. I don't care if it was a Hail Mary. You can't storm the court there. We've just become too much of a storm the field society. We've become too much with that. But yeah, it was a crazy weekend. But that one is going to get the most pub because it was controversy. And controversy always is on the tip of everybody's tongue. But I missed it. I missed it. I lived in a world for a half hour where Michigan was 0-1. I think they're hosting Oklahoma this week, but heading into week two to play the Sooners. 888-808-1019 is the phone number to call. And then I want to address this as well, because this is one of those things where, when it comes to Marash, there's always everything he says, tweets, there's some truth, but there's also BS. So here's a tweet from Sean Marash. He goes, give Tommy Lugauer a lot of credit. last man standing at my annual end of summer start of college football bash. Okay, that is accurate. I was the last person at the barbecue. He goes on to say, Sean does in this tweet, didn't lift a finger as I scrambled to cover TVs as rain approached, though. Made sure to eat a sandwich and complain there were no chicken tenders left. Okay. Allow me to tell you what the truth was. Yes, I was the last person at the barbecue. Yes, I did complain that there were no chicken tenders left. I still think Sean was BSing me, and he had some chicken tenders sort of tucked away that he was going to enjoy. And the reason I wanted those chicken tenders is because Zach Gelb, and he does this every year, and I love it, he brings Chick-fil-A. The problem is Zach gets there, he's like the first guy there. By the time I get there an hour or two into the barbecue, the Chick-fil-A is basically all gone. But you know what's not gone? All the Chick-fil-A sauces. So what I wanted to do, after a few beers and a long day of watching football, I wanted to take the Chick-fil-A sauces and incorporate them with those beautiful chicken tenders. And when there were no more beautiful chicken tenders at the end of the night, yes, I was furious. I did not have a sandwich, by the way. That part is BS. In fact, how could I have a sandwich? Marash ate everything that wasn't bolted to the ground. So the setup is he has a bar in his backyard, and then the food is in sort of a side room he has on his house. I was about to put up a toll booth there because he kept going from the bar to the food room where I was like, I could make some money off this. The guy ate like he was going to the electric chair. Every time I turned over, he was stuffing his fat face. So no, I did not have a sandwich before I left. And yes, I was ticked off about the chicken tenders. Now, luckily, when I got back home, there were chicken tenders in my house. And I did pocket a few of those Chick-fil-A sauces. And his wife even said, what a weird thing to take. Well, what do you mean, what a weird thing to take? What are you guys going to do, bathe in this sauce? Who's eating this sauce? I have a home for this sauce, my belly. So yes, I'm taking some. And as far as covering his TVs, I'm not Willard Scott. I'm not Al Roker. I had no idea it was about to pour rain, and it did. The second I got in my Uber, it was like, I was thinking of Fliegelman who was driving back to New Jersey. I wasn't going to text him because he was driving. I'm like, Fleegs is driving in this right now? It was pouring.
1: Amazing thing, I did not experience that at all in the drive.
0: It was raining cats and dogs, and to the point where my Uber driver goes, I can't see. And I go, then pull over. Don't be a hero here. Now, the pouring rain only lasted for a couple of minutes, and we were able to get out of that. But I did text Sean and say, hey, is everything good? It's pouring right now. But this idea that I didn't lift a finger, I thought he was being precautious about it because I didn't think we were going to get that type of rain. So some of that tweet is accurate, and then other parts of it are accurate. I couldn't eat a sandwich. He ate everything that wasn't basically bolted to the ground. I thought for a second, there better not be ketchup that spills on my hand. He's going to eat my hand. He had a sandwich. He had brownies. He was eating everything in sight. Now, he'll tell you, well, I had a long day. You know, I was barbecuing. I didn't have a chance to eat. Yeah, BS. You didn't have a chance to eat at all the entire day? The guy was literally eating like he was going to the electric chair at the end of the night. But I was upset there were no chicken tenders because I had all these delicious sauces and no chicken. 888-808-1019 is the phone number to call. The Yankees having 34 consecutive

0: accurate and you have a right to be upset about it to a degree. But when you step back and say, I root for a baseball team that has had 34 consecutive winning seasons, that is, to me, the greatest streak team-wise that I've ever seen in sports. I'm serious. Like, yeah, you can win a championship here. You can win three championships in a row. I think it is easier to win three championships in a row than it is to have 34 freaking seasons in a row of winning baseball. Not one year, even the Travis Hafner, Vernon Wells, Lyle Overbay, Ben Francisco, A-Rod at the end of his career, Teixeira at the end of his career, even those teams finished over 500. Truly remarkable. 888-808-1019 is the phone number to call. It is after hours here on The Fan. You know, a lot has been made about the Giants wide receiver room, and this guy I've been pumping up for a long time, and that is Isaiah Likely. You know, everybody thinks of him as a tight end, but for me, Likely is more of a receiver, and I think he's going to operate as a receiver for the Giants. Probably in the slot. You know, you lost Wandell Robinson to the Titans. Likely can slide right into that spot for the Giants. He's built a big-time rapport with Jackson Dart over the summer. He's a guy that is highly athletic. Likely is a player that, when given an opportunity, which wasn't often with the Ravens, because obviously Mark Andrews is an outstanding tight end, but when Likely was given opportunities with the Ravens, he flourished. And now with a longer runway, more playing time, more targets, more looks, settling in as the number two, in my mind, wide receiver for the Giants, and split tight end with Theo Johnson, it's just going to give him more chances, big body, great around the red zone. I think Isaiah Likely is going to have a huge year for the Giants. Huge year. That's why I'm not sweating this wide receiver room. Obviously led by Neighbors, but everybody's kind of sleeping on Isaiah Likely. Don't. I would advise you not to do that. I think Isaiah Likely is going to have a huge year for the Giants. 888-808-1019 is the number to call. It. Squeeze in Greg from Atlanta. What's up, Greg? Oh, he's not there. Dan joins us next here on After Hours. What's up, Dan?
1: Hey, what's up, Loogie?
0: Hey, what's up?
1: Nothing. Appreciate you taking a call. Long time listener, man. I love your energy, dude.
0: Thank you.
1: Before I get to my one little Yankee question I wanted to ask you, I heard you talking about you eyeing out Alex Cora, and I saw on Frank the Tank's Instagram that he gave a fiery speech to the Staten Island guys.
0: I did see that. You want Frank the Tank to manage the Mets?
1: I'm not a Mets fan. I was saying he might be out there for you guys.
0: Yeah, listen, there's going to be a lot of candidates for the job, but to me, the number one guy is Cora for me.
1: No, and, Cora. I think Cora would be great for the Mets.
0: And listen, if the Phillies don't win the World Series, they're gonna want to hire Cora. I got news for you. You're Yankees. I mean, there'll be calls for Cora if Boone doesn't get it done this year.
1: Well, that was my next point, and I'm glad you said that because I'm 1988. I grew up watching all the great Yankee teams. I've been, like you just said, 34 winning seasons, very blessed. And you know what? I am a big Boone guy. I love Aaron Boone. But I do question his ability to take the team to the promised land. And I'll hang up and listen after this, Tom. I just want to hear from an unbiased Mets fan's opinion on this. What would you do in my situation as a fan, or what would you do as Cashman if they don't reach that promised land with Aaron Boone again? Like, how many more seasons of this Aaron Boone get us through a great... Like, he did a great job this year.
0: He did a great job.
1: A great coach, but you got to win the big one, no?
0: Yeah, you do, but I think he's got to the end of his contract. Like, people have asked me this year, well, what would it take for Boone to get fired? Nothing. When you consider all the injuries, I think this is his best managerial job he's ever done with the Yankees. They're not firing him. I don't care if they don't win the division, lose in the wild card round. They're not firing him. They'll keep him through the end of his contract. They'll use, if they have to, and I don't even think at this point they even use excuses bringing him back, but they'll say, well, there's been a lot of injuries. He did a great job during the regular season. It's hard to win a championship, and all that is true. That's why I just think Boone is going to survive till the end of his contract. Now, you brought up the Mets. One thing I've heard a lot about the Mets here with this run since the trade deadline is the fact that these are meaningless games. I'm sorry. When you have a young team, when you have a young core, there are no meaningless games. Every game is important. You're trying to build a culture. You're trying to build momentum. You're trying to build for not only the present, but for the future. These are not meaningless games. You're trying to build a team that Alex Cora would want to sign on the dotted line to be the manager of. This is not meaningless baseball. I don't think this is a situation either where there's no pressure or anything like that. I just think the Mets have clicked. They're playing great baseball, excellent baseball since the trade deadline, and these are important games. Important. You

not hearing about Soto. You're not hearing about Lindor, their relationship. You're hearing nothing but positive things about the Mets. And that's something you want at the end of the season. That's something you want to build on for next season. They're not meaningless. Not when you have a young core, not when you're trying to build a sustained winner. There are no such thing as meaningless games. Every single game since the deadline and really going forward here are very much meaningless to build that core up. Guys like Bench, guys like Ewing, guys like McLean, the young players, the young relief pitchers. It is crucial and important to build that winning culture, that sustained winning, that success, not only for the present, but also for next year and beyond. Now, with the football season starting tonight, the NFL season, obviously Seattle and New England, by the way, and look, it's football. We're all going to love it. Keep it locked here. You know, Yankees tomorrow night and the football split signal. The rematch to me, I would have went for a different game here. Obviously, you have to have Seattle. I wouldn't have went with New England. It's kind of it was a boring Super Bowl. I don't know why we need to see it all these months later, but you know what? It's football. And it really doesn't matter who the matchup is. It doesn't matter the opponents. We love it. And this will be a little taste, a little appetizer the next two nights. And then, of course, this weekend, Giants, Cowboys, Jets, Titans. We'll do picks later on in the week. I think we'll do three picks. I'll give you a college pick. That'll be on Thursday because I'm not on Friday, not even bleeding into Friday. It's just a Thursday night show. So I'll give you the four picks on Thursday. If you missed it, my Survivor pick with Paul and Yonkers that we're going to do. It's going to be a little bit of a segment we do or an addition to our picks. Paul has the Jags and I have the Chargers. What could go wrong? Anytime you back the Chargers, what could go wrong? I mean, that's really famous last words. Anytime you say, I'm going to pick Chargers in something, you're going to take it, you know, where you don't want to take it. Let's put it that way. They often disappoint. All right, that'll do it for me. My thanks to... Should I even thank Rosenberg at this point? He does nothing for the show, but I guess I'll thank him. Rosenberg, thank you. Fliegelman, thank you. All the listeners out there, thank you. All the callers, thank you. If I couldn't get to you tonight, I'll be back on tomorrow and the next night. So we'll get you in before the start of the Giants and Jets season. Gordon Damer, he comes your way next. And I will have you tomorrow night following the football, following the baseball, right here on After Hours.

0: A new season, a new era, and in New York, expectations are anything but small. John Harbaugh takes command.
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0: Cam Scataboo looks to return to human battering ram status as Malik Nabers looks to return to the number one receiver fans know he can be. And oh yeah, OBJ returns home.
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0: The Giants kick off the 2026 season against Dallas Sunday night with pregame, halftime, and postgame coverage featuring Giants legend Tiki Barber. 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

0: running on this now Wednesday morning. It is Gordon Damer, your overnight oasis, back in effect here on The Fan. 888-808-1019, the telephone number that connects you with the show. You can find me on Twitter, on X. They're both the same thing. At Gordon Damer. And lots to get into, plenty to discuss tonight. I have to be honest with you, I'm a little thrown. I come into the studio and the TV's on, and sometimes it's on sports, sometimes it's on one of those infomercials after a game. But there's a tennis match on, and it's dawning on me, this thing is live. It's 2 o'clock in the morning, and they're nowhere close to being done. Carlos Alcaraz right now is taking on, is it Ben Shelton? I think it's Ben Shelton, an American. And Shelton leads it 2-1. So you have to kind of assume it's probably going to go 5 sets, right? Alcaraz is the more accomplished player. He's the number 2 seed. And the building is packed. It's 2 o'clock in the morning. Nobody has work tomorrow? Nobody's got a job to go? Nobody's got kids at home? Nobody's got a pet at home? The poor dog has to go wee-wee? They've been at the U.S. They've been at the National Tennis Center for 9 hours. And I can tell you, because I haven't gone recently, but I can guess the prices have not gone down. Back when I used to have to cover the U.S. Open, people are going into debt because of the long day at the National Tennis Center. People are going to have to be selling their kidneys on the black market just to get even. It's 2 o'clock in the morning. I know we're the city that never sleeps, but I don't know how long this match has been going on, but Fleegs was informing me that a lot of the matches went long today. One match went 4+ hours. 4+ hours is too long. You know, it's too long. I got other things to do. I want to wrap things up. Now, maybe the pitch clock in baseball is not for you. Sometimes things happen too quickly. You want to have a more leisurely pace. But 4 hours is too long, man. Especially at the National Tennis Center. You ever seen like the debt clock that they have? Or is it in Times Square or whatever? That's your debt clock. Walking around the National Tennis Center trying to buy a sandwich and a sweatshirt. I like having sports on at night. I've always said that one of these networks should figure out a way to put some sort of live sports on instead of these talk shows that they have, like Jimmy Kimmel. They announced that show is wrapping up after 20-plus years. If you can figure out a way, put something on. Give me a little sports late at night. I'd love it. But the tennis, it's not like people are watching it from their house. They're actually there. I would tell you right now, my son could be playing at the National Tennis Center at 2 o'clock in the morning. My wife would not survive. We got to get out of here. Divorce. That's what we'd be looking at. We'd be looking at divorce. All right. 888-808-1019, the telephone number. Look, we have made it. Football, NFL football, is officially back tonight. The season begins. Everybody's pumped up. Everybody's jacked up to get ready for some football as the Patriots get ready to face off against the Seahawks. We've made it. It's the thing that we love more than anything else. NFL football returns. We have made it through the offseason and all the dopey things that we do to kind of focus on football when we don't have any football, be it the draft, be it free agency, be it rankings, be it power rankings for 4 years from now like ESPN.com. But football is finally back, so we'll get into a little Jets and Giants tonight. I'll give you my NFL picks for Week 1. I don't think I did picks last year, but generally if I do them on a show, I usually put more thought into them rather than just sitting on my couch and throwing my money away on an app. So I'm going to do the picks on the show because I find that they're more successful that way. So we'll get into those before we get out of here at 5 o'clock and hand things over to the warm-up show with Al and Jerry. But obviously where we got to start tonight is with a little baseball, and certainly want to hear from you at 888-808-1019. And that's with Aaron Judge. Aaron Judge finally back after gone for 99 days gone since the end of May, back in the Yankee lineup as the Yankees go up against the Rockies over at the stadium. And look, the Yankees got to win these games. I'll be honest, it was a little closer for comfort than I would have liked, but they get the win 5-3. As for Judge, 0-3, but just seeing him out there, just to see him back in a Yankee uniform, and this was not promised to us. And, you know, hearing some of the comments, I would say it's very hard in life to appreciate things in real time. You know, stay in the moment with all the distractions that we have in life right now. It's very hard to appreciate good things in real time. Because when good things are happening, you think that good things are just going to happen forever. And that's not the way life works. But to hear Aaron Judge talking about this injury and that the fact that the injury is not healed, it's just asymptomatic, tells you just what a fine line his return and his presence in the Yankee lineup is really kind of hinging on. Somebody just did the heart hands at the U.S. Open. I've never hated somebody more in my life. I got distracted. I apologize. A grown adult putting up heart hands for somebody who's playing tennis. You know, like, you do that with your kids. Grow up. Go buy a sweatshirt for $3,000. But no, look, with Aaron Judge, having him back is like, this is day to day, man. I know we're all day to day in life. Aaron Judge is really day to day. So I know, you know, 0-3 last night. Thankfully, the Yankee fans did not boo him on the day that he returned. I'm sure by this weekend, if he does not pick things up, he will hear boos. But it just kind of shows you how kind of brittle this moment is and how fragile this moment is, that he could experience something anywhere along the line here, and it is not promised. It's not like he had a broken bone and the bone is healed and he's 100% back and it's a thing of the past. I would think that this thing is going to have to be managed from now until whenever the season ends. So to see him back in the Yankee lineup, to see him back on a field again after such a long period, it just kind of shows you. And what can never be debated again is just how he is the Yankee offense. You know, we have gotten a prime example this year where it can never be debated again of the impact of Aaron Judge's bat on the Yankee lineup. When he's there, they score this. When he's not there, they're terrible. The whole thing, and if you want to, now the idea that when he gets to October or when the Yankees get to October that he's this complete zero is just wrong. Google Wirtz. Baseballreference.com is available to everyone. There's no paywall. You can just go on there and take a look at his stats. Now, are his stats in the postseason as good as his regular season stats? Of course not. It's very rare you get a player whose regular season stats are as great as Aaron Judge, all-time great, and they just remain that way in the postseason. Those guys are the outliers. But this idea that he gets to the postseason and he never hits. Last year in the series that the Yankees got eliminated against the Blue Jays, he literally hit 600. He hit 600 in that series. But for this year, we have to see now how he is able to kind of get himself back up to speed and how long that takes. And that is the greater priority for the Yankees right now, more so than trying to overtake the Rays or beating out Tampa. But I am confident if he plays and he doesn't have some sort of setback, he is going to be Aaron Judge. At some point here. Now, what that means for the postseason, we shall see. He's got to come through in the biggest moments and deliver in those biggest moments. And until he does that, and until the Yankees win, he's never going to hear the end of it, no matter what the reality is. You know, the fact that he has an OPS in the postseason of 800 doesn't matter, because the Yankees have not won. And until they win, and until he's the one leading the way, he's never going to get the accolades that he deserves. But it's funny, for a night where everybody came to watch the return of Aaron Judge, it was just another prime example of how awesome Cam Schlittler is. Cam Schlittler goes out there. It's like clockwork, man. And he is going to be the American League Cy Young this year. And he has had the best season of a Yankee starting pitcher since Ron Guidry in 1978. That is saying something. You know, for all the success that the Yankees have had and the win that they got last night guarantees another winning season. So they're good every single year. That's great. But to watch Cam Schlittler go out there and dominate the way that he does, and you can say, well, Gordon, it's the Rockies. Come on. Well, Dylan Cease just got lit up by the A's. They essentially have the same records. So don't say, hey, it's just the Rockies. This guy is the best pitcher in the American League. And in terms of the Yankee pitching, he is the guy that the Yankee greatness in starting pitching hinges on. He is the Yankees' number one starter come postseason time. And if it's a series against the Red Sox, if it's a series against whoever, if the Yankees are able to overtake the Rays and win the division, whenever the Yankees play their first playoff game this year, Cam Schlittler will be on the mound because he has been the Yankees' best pitcher and the best pitcher in the American League all season long. 888-808-1019 is the telephone number, 888-808-1019. Coming up, we'll get some phone calls involved on Aaron Judge's return, on Cam Schlittler, on the fact that the Yankees got now, 34 years in a row. I got some thoughts about that. We'll get into as well. We'll touch on the Mets, some football stuff. Lots to do, just getting started on a Wednesday morning. It's your Overnight Oasis right here on The Fan.
1: 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John Harbaugh takes command.
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focus, and it focuses on the baseball. Yankees going to win against the Rockies 5-3. As I said last night, if you want to have any delusions of the Yankees overtaking Tampa, and the Yankees won, Tampa won, the Red Sox lost. So the Yankees remain four behind Tampa. I don't really think that most Yankee fans are concerned about the Red Sox sneaking up and overtaking them, but I guess you got to kind of keep your eye on that as well. But if you have any delusions of the Yankees overtaking Tampa, you got to sweep all of these games against the Rockies. No loss is acceptable. You must win every single game. And really, you kind of have to, you're getting to the point where you're going to have to roll off like a 10-game winning streak. You know, 18 games to go, four down. Now, I realize you have the four against Tampa, but you're getting to the point where you're going to have to roll off a streak of 8, 9, 10 in a row. You're going to have to, in these final 18 games, probably win 14 of them. You know, if you keep expecting the Rays, well, look at the Rays' schedule. Rays played the Braves last night, and they won. And it's almost kind of an insult to the Rays to think that they are only at the top of the division because they've had some sort of easy schedule or whatnot. This is baseball. You got to play everybody, pretty much. You know what I mean? Like, I get you play different people at different times, and sometimes people are hot or injuries or whatnot, and it's a very long season. But the Rays are leading the American League East because they're good. It's not a fluke. They've played the best baseball in the American League.

0: League this year and certainly in the American League East. So if the Yankees are going to be able to overtake Tampa, they're going to have to outplay them over these final 18 games and outplay them by a pretty serious margin. Four games with 18 to go, that's not easy to overtake. 888-808-1019, the telephone number, 888-808-1019. Did I say the Mets score? I don't think I did. Mets score was 7-5, so another win for the Mets. You know, when the games are meaningless, who doesn't get on a hot streak like the Mets when the games don't really matter anymore? And it's almost like the more meaningless the games are, they might end the season on a 12-game winning streak. They might finally overcome that 12-game losing streak on the final 12 games of the regular season. 888-808-1019. Let's go out to the phones this morning. I'll go out to Marcus is in Old Bridge. Marcus, you're first up on the Fan.
1: Hey, I'm the first one tonight.
0: There you go, Marcus. What you got, pal?
1: Yes. Hey, Gordon, I have no confidence in Gerrit Cole. He's a fraud. No confidence. He struggles in big games, especially with the Mets, Red Sox, you name it, playoffs. I have no confidence in that guy.
0: That's kind of a problem. If you have no confidence in probably your number two, you know, your game two or your game three starter come postseason time, that's kind of an issue. It's kind of tough to overcome that, especially with the Yankee offense.
1: He should start game four, all right? Put him in game four. Or even, you know, just like put him in the bullpen. This guy has, you know, he struggles. That's the point. He can't pitch in the big games.
0: No, Marcus, that's unfair. I mean, he's got a career postseason ERA of 2.77. Now, has he had blowups on the Yankees? Absolutely. Obviously, the Red Sox game, when was that, 2021, where he lasted like an inning or whatever it was, and he got rocked time. Yep, absolutely. One of the series against the Astros, he got knocked around a little bit. But, you know, that's pitching sometimes, you know, like for all the talk about starting pitching, when you get to the postseason, because the games are so tight and scoring is so tough to come by, a lot of times the starting pitchers are long gone. You kind of forget who was the starting pitcher in those games. Now, if you don't have good starting pitching, you very well might lose out on the game because, you know, you gave it up early and you couldn't recover. But I think that's a little unfair to say that you can't. Now, look, if you don't want to trust Gerrit Cole, that's fine. But the numbers tell you otherwise. Now, if you want to say Carlos Rodon, I would be with you because that guy in a big spot stinks.
1: At least, you know, he doesn't give us any home runs. You know, I can rely more on him, you know.
0: Well, I'll say this, Marcus. In terms of the Yankee pitching, obviously, with the way that he's pitched this year, Cam Schlittler is by far the number one starter. The only problem is you can't start him every single game. Gerrit Cole, I get what you're saying. He has had some blow-ups in his time with the Yankees. He's in the playoffs every single year. Those things are going to happen. It seemed like when he lost that series with the Red Sox, like people weren't going to forgive him for that for a long time because it was just such a bad performance and it was against the Red Sox. But the other two guys in the Yankee rotation, if you want to just go historically, those guys have far more questions come postseason time. Now, Max Fried has been in the postseason a lot, so I'm not going to tell you that every single time he goes out there that he's been bad, but he's had some really bad performances. He had one last year. And Carlos Rodon, I do not trust whatsoever. I was never a fan of that signing at the time. He's a guy that when everything is working, it's great. But if one thing goes wrong, here comes the ceiling's going to cave in. So the Yankee starting pitching is the thing that you're kind of holding out hope for, that this is what's going to save the Yankees, right? If the offense isn't as great as it can be, the Yankees starting pitching is so good, it's going to be able to keep them in games and until they come through with big hits. But there's some question marks in that starting rotation as well. No question about it. 888-808-1019. Let's go out to Dwayne is in Riverdale. Dwayne, you're next up on the Fan.
2: Hey, what's going on? How you doing?
0: I'm good, Dwayne. What you got?
2: All right, I want to give a shout-out to my job, really first, Premier Healthcare, Montclair, Chris, and Frank, everybody up there.
0: There you go.
2: And shout-out to you, too, guys.
0: I appreciate the shout-out.
2: All right, so check this out. Aaron

0: judge, man. He stole her so bad. You know what I mean? It's like, that's the reason why. Number one reason why Yankees are not doing good. And I feel like next year, we need to have at least two Aaron Judge guys. We need some guys strong off because everybody's hurt all the time. All the Yankees, not the pitchers, but the hitters, they always hit her all the time. That's what we need. We get that solid group, we should be good. We should win the championship.
1: Look, Dwayne, we're not talking about next year. Are people not smoking the ganj at the U.S. Open and the callers are smoking the ganj? I'm not really sure what's going on here. Now, we're going to focus on this year for right now. And if your point is that Aaron Judge has got to get 100% healthy, I think what you've learned is that he's not going to be 100% healthy this year. Like, he's playing through it. He says that the injury is asymptomatic. But it's kind of hard to maybe trust him a little bit with you when you see how he doesn't want to really be handled. He's upset at Boone for pulling from the game. He doesn't want to go on a minor league rehab assignment. He doesn't want to waste the bats. He wants to use them in the major leagues. It just kind of feels like to me that this whole thing is kind of hanging by a thread. Now, you're willing to take that chance because you need Aaron Judge, right? And I'm sure Aaron Judge, tomorrow's promise to no one. You don't know how many more chances in the postseason you're going to get, especially with the uncertainty about next season in 2027 with the lockout, the work stoppage, or whatever you want to call it. But you're not going to get 100% Aaron Judge this year. You're just hoping that 90% of Aaron Judge or 80% or 75%, whatever it is, whenever he gets up to speed, is going to be enough. And what you've learned this year is that his presence does not guarantee anything, right? The Yankees have had plenty of years where he's been in there. They haven't been able to win. And him returning doesn't necessarily mean that they're going to win this year. But what you can say 100% that is 100% sure and 100% foolproof is his absence guarantees that the Yankees will not win a World Series this year. If for any reason he is lost for any period of time from this point on, if the injury pops back up or given the Yankee track record and another injury pops up somewhere else, the Yankees are screwed, for lack of a better word. That's how important he is to the lineup. And it's almost like getting an ace pitcher and everybody else slides in. Because even when you want to say to yourself, well, we're losing this big guy, we all have to make sure that we're not trying to do too much. It's just a natural inclination that you're going to try to do more when the big guy is down. So having him back now with this amount of runway before the postseason gets underway, it's absolutely critical that the Yankees get the whatever that best version of Aaron Judge is, that the Yankees get that best version. 888-808-1019, the telephone number. Let's go out to Jimmy is in Westchester. Jimmy, you're next up on the Fan.
2: Yeah, how you doing, Gordon?
1: I'm
2: a Met fan.
1: Okay.
2: A quick comment about the Yankees. I thought this pitcher that the Rockies had tonight, I thought they'd have about 8 or 9 runs in the second inning off him. It just goes to show you got to play the game, you know.
1: Yeah. Well, look, you have Aaron Judge back physically, but he's not really back, you know what I mean? So it's still there's still the same lineup that has struggled for the entire summer without Aaron Judge, even though Aaron Judge is back. So I wouldn't expect that the Yankees are all of a sudden going to break out and start scoring 10 runs until Aaron Judge gets up to being as close to what he is when he's 100%.
2: Okay, my Met point, quickly, you are saying that the Mets are playing good now because there's no pressure. I kind of disagree with that. And the reason why, you got Bo Bichette, who was the best clutch hitter in baseball last year.
1: Mm-hmm.
2: Juan Soto, Lindor. I mean, these guys can play under pressure. I would like to have seen what would happen, what the Mets would be like. I was a big Lindor fan, but I'm just wondering if they would have made changes sooner than they made, what might have happened?
1: You mean with the manager?
2: Yes.
1: Oh, okay. Yeah, well, look, yeah, we kind of said that at the time. You know, they kind of dug in their heels and they didn't want to make the change. They didn't want to put the blame on him. And I understand that because it wasn't really his fault. But in baseball, you got to make a change. You can't fire all the players. So I thought at the time when they got off to the start, I don't remember what the exact record was, but especially during that 12-game losing skid, the guy came in on the hot seat. That would have been the time to get rid of him and make the move then and try to salvage your season. And you've kind of seen that with the Phillies and the Red Sox. They have been able to salvage their season where the Mets were not. I'm not saying the Mets are only playing well now because the games are meaningless, but they are meaningless games and they're playing well. I'm not saying that it's a cause for why they're playing well, but it is a reality that these games don't matter because they're so far out of it.
2: Yeah, you're right. Take care, Gordon. Good talking to you.
1: Thank you, Jimmy. 888-808-1019 is the telephone number. 888-808-1019. Coming up, we'll get more of your phone calls involved on the Yankees and Mets. 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It's almost unfair, right? When the football returns, you want to watch your team. And it's okay to get a game on a Wednesday or a Thursday, but you're wanting to sit down Sunday, 1 o'clock, get ready. All the games are going on. And the Giant fan doesn't get that. They have to wait extra long. They got to wait all the way until Sunday night. But there is an opportunity for the Giants in that Sunday night game against the Cowboys, and I'll tell you what it is coming up. 888-808-1019. It is Gordon Damer, your overnight oasis right here on The Fan.
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0: Yes, it is Gordon Damerwicki here on The Fan, 888-808-1019, the telephone number. Your overnight oasis back in effect as we take you up until 5 o'clock, at which time it is the warm-up show that comes your way, and perhaps by the time the warm-up show comes your way, this match of the U.S. Open will be finally over. It's 2:30 in the morning. Nobody's checking out. Nobody's got to get home. Nobody's got any pets. Nobody. The dog doesn't need to go out. Nobody's got Amazon packages sitting on the front stoop that you're worried somebody's going to come and steal. Nobody. Apparently not at the U.S. Open. Must be nice. Must be nice. But we've been talking a lot about the Yankees tonight. And, you know, I was just hearing that the promo they were playing from the Carton show that C-Mac was in, and he's talking about, you know, the presence of Aaron Judge. And I've heard that a lot. Like, his presence back in the Yankee lineup is going to make an impact. And I don't want to diminish the connection that he has with his teammates. And, you know, it feels like that he is the center of all the attention because of not just his greatness, but he's the Yankee captain and all that type of stuff. But with all due respect, we don't need his presence as much as we need his production. Like, it's black and white. It's the hard numbers, man. They don't lie. When Aaron Judge was healthy this year, the Yankees, and not just this year, but in other years as well, they had as good an offense as there was in baseball in the regular season. And what we can never question anymore is that his presence in the Yankee lineup and his production in the Yankee lineup props up everything else. Everybody else is their best version of themselves, and a lot of that is chalked up to the fact that they play alongside the best hitter in baseball. So I don't need it to be right away. I expect that there's going to be some rust that he needs to shake off. You saw some of those pitches, especially in the first at bat. It feels like if this were, you know, middle of the season prime Aaron Judge, that maybe one of those pitches would have found the seats as a home run. So it might take a week, might take a couple of weeks, but it's not just his presence. The Yankees need his production, because without his production, the Yankee offense, it goes from one of the best, if not the best, offenses in the sport to one of the worst. Just another example of how important Aaron Judge is to the New York Yankees. It can never be debated again. And if they get into the postseason and fail again, and he doesn't, you know, hit a home run every single time up, just realize what you got right now. This is your guy. Whether you like it, whether you don't, whether you want to complain about it or not, this is where your hopes lay, or lie. I'm not sure which is the right term. That's where your hopes are at. It's all hinging upon him, because everybody, they can't do it without him. That much we know. 888-808-1019 is the telephone number. Let's go out to Staff is in Jamaica. Staff, a second night in a row, back on The Fan.
1: You know why I'm calling, Gordon. Good morning.
0: Good morning.
1: How are you?
0: How are you? I don't know. So,
1: yes.
0: I don't read minds.
1: Oh,
0: as so I tell my wife every single day, today? I tell my wife all the time, well, I don't read minds. You got to tell me.
1: What happened in the lineup today?
0: Oh, about Aaron
1: what
0: Judge
1: did I discuss
0: hitting?
1: With you yesterday?
0: Yeah, absolutely.
1: Yeah. Like, I got a spider sense about it. It was tingling. Because once, you know, like, I think Ben Rice is on pace for 40 and a buck 10 with like a 250 average to 260 average and like almost 360, 370 on base. Mm-hmm. And like an OPS approaching one. So like they're not going to change the fact that Ben Rice is going to do better if he bats in front of Judge. And they have enough lefties that can produce runs, get on base, so they can slide Aaron Judge to a more cleanup role, the modern-day cleanup batter who bats third as opposed to fourth. Because, you know, the old, you know, when I was a kid, I'm used to the leadoff hitter being a gadget sort of attack, slap, speed. Get on
0: speed
1: base
0: guy, yeah, that was the big thing, you know, exactly. Like the Vince Colemans of the world or the Ricky Hendersons, though, you know, guy who was going to go steal a lot of bases and stuff like that, but that's not really how they play it generally anymore.
1: And your best contact,
0: Right. He would hit number two, and then your best overall hitter would be three. Yep.
1: Yeah, exactly. So, yeah. So, but like the thing is, when it comes to the playoffs, that's what I question. Will there be enough righties to balance? Because you know the advance, the stuff that we don't really hear about on the pregame shows or the deep analytics, maybe MLB Now on MLB Network will hint at it, that the research that the scouting department does with game preparation is pitch sequencing and batter's overall average and pitcher's overall average when they throw a pitch and when a hitter tries to hit a pitch in a certain situation in a certain count to play on tendencies. Because they don't believe in hot.
0: Right, they don't believe in hot. No, the Yankees have said that before. Yeah, they don't believe in hot. Well, look, I think that if Judge is comfortable hitting third, you don't want to run into a situation. Now, it might be different when Goldschmidt gets a start or something like that, and he can bat leadoff, and maybe he can do things a little bit of a different way. But it makes more sense to break up. You don't want to have a string of, and the Yankees are just so lefty reliant that it's just a question of where you can put these guys to kind of break up the lefties so you don't have four or five in a row. And look, the Yankees don't have that many options in terms of the guys who start every single day. Ben Rice is starting every day. Bellinger's obviously playing every day. Garcia, you want to get his bat in there every single day. Jazz Chisholm's mm-hmm. probably going to play every single day.
1: That's the thing about Jazz. I fear the worst. I fear he has a fractured right wrist or hand. The way I've seen so many people slide like that. If you remember in 2021 when Judge hit that double off Adam Ottavino, when there was a foul tip not called or on the transfer, he broke his right or left pinky sliding into second base on that game-changing double in Boston.
0: I don't remember that, but I haven't seen anything about Jazz after the game. Listening to Boone, it didn't sound like they were that uber concerned, but I mean, if that turned out to be the case tomorrow, I guess it wouldn't shock me that much. You know, with Jazz, it's almost like the boy who cried wolf a little bit, where it seems like he has a lot of injuries all the time, and then they don't turn out to be anything later on, so I guess we'll just kind of wait and see what the story is with his injury.
1: The way he slid into the bag mm-hmm. and like the actual velocity and ferocity.
0: I mean, he looked like he was more like ticked off that he was called out.
1: But that's adrenaline, and yeah. They can't even take images because they said the swelling hasn't gone down enough for it to fit. Without, repercussions or reaction into the machine, apparently.
0: Yeah. Look, Stoff, I don't know. We'll have to wait. I'm not going to play doctor on the radio and start to guess or throw things out there. We'll find out. Jazz has had a lot of these things where it looks like he's really hurt, and then later on, all of a sudden, he's fine. I'll be honest with you. On the final... Was it the final out or was the second to last batter? Cam Schlindler looked like there was something going on with him. I think he walked the second to last guy that he faced, and then he kind of took a long walk, and they had a mound meeting. You want something to worry about? Worry about that. If that ends up being a case where this guy's in any way hurt. Now, it didn't seem like anything was talked about after the game, but it did kind of seem a little odd that he was dealing with something. I didn't see any question. I didn't watch the entire post game. Oof. The most important thing for the Yankees, well, outside of Judge and getting him back up and good, can they get the final 18 games without anybody else getting hurt? That would be a plus. That would be a nice goal to have. Let's go from now until the end of the regular season and keep everybody healthy. No more issues. They've had more than enough injuries. And look, that would be a great part of the story if they're able to get to where they want to get to. But, right, they end up winning or else, wow, the journey that they had with this guy being hurt and the rotation always having somebody out and Judge's injury for the length of time that he was out. That's all well and good. Let's just get everybody healthy and keep everybody healthy, please, from now until the end of the season. And if there were ever something to happen with Cam Schlittler, oh, my God. It's officially completely football season at that point. There's no point on even focusing on to lose the best pitcher in the American League. Oh, my God, that would be absolutely devastating. And it just feels like with the Yankees, it's always kind of something this year in terms of the injuries. It's not a great running theme to have throughout the course of your season. 888-808-1019, the telephone number, 888-808-1019. Coming up, we'll get more of your phone calls on the Yankees and the Mets. If you want to talk about the Mets, but mostly on the Yankees. But we got to turn to the football as well. And I mentioned that there was one thing about the Giants' start this year playing on Sunday night that is actually could be a benefit. I'll tell you what it is coming up. 888-808-1019. It is Gordon Damer, your overnight oasis right here on The Fan.
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0: between Ben Shelton and Carlos Alcaraz. The winner of this one faces Francis Tiafo on Friday. Francis Tiafo, who's been asleep for the last 6 hours. He's probably been in bed this entire time. He's getting a rest up while this match is going on.
1: But played for 4.5 hours today.
0: Oh, he did? Well, he's perfect. He's very, very tired. He got extra sleep. The sleep disadvantage.

0: No, and the place is packed. You're not out of money.
1: What's worse is some poor soul is going to wake up to go to work and leave their house, like in the Flushing area,
0: right,
1: at a quarter to 4 and hit traffic.
0: Right. There's nothing worse. Traffic in the middle of the night.
1: Geo and Boomer might hit traffic on the LIE when they come in for the morning show.
0: There's nothing worse than traffic in the middle of the night. That is the worst. You question everything about your life. How could, and not just like traffic. Like there used to be times where I worked in Jersey and lived on Long Island, and I took the Cross Bronx, which is the worst road in the world. The worst road in the entire world. I would go so far to say even in other universes, they can't possibly match the Cross Bronx. And there would be times where you, 3 o'clock in the morning, dead stopped. Dead stopped. Nothing, not even moving. And you're just screaming to you, how can it be dead stopped? Outrageous. But there you go. That's the story at the U.S. Open. I am Gordon Damer, your overnight oasis here on The Fan. 888-808-1019 is the telephone number. We're just talking about Jazz Chisholm. I went and looked online. I don't know that maybe Staff has some inside information about Jazz's injury. But, you know, he's kind of pulled this act before where, and I don't want to say an act because I don't want it to turn out to be anything. Because right now, Jazz is kind of hitting a little bit. He's finally starting to play pretty well. And anything that the Yankees can have to kind of lengthen the lineup come postseason time, right? Hey, let's devise a lineup where the guys at the bottom aren't just automatic outs. That would be really nice. If we could have guys who every once in a while got a hit, did something, produced. And Jazz, coming into the season, I kind of, not that I had high hopes, I wasn't buying into the 50-50 stuff, but, you know, I thought, that's another bat you can have there that can run into one every once in a while. And it's been just such a bad season until recently. So it would just be fitting, like now that the guy is finally hitting, that he has some sort of injury that's going to keep him out of the lineup, especially with the amount of injuries that the Yankees have had this year. And then the other part of it, it just kind of dawned on me while thinking about it in the break. You know, if Jazz were to go down for some period of time, what would more than likely happen? It would be the return of you-know-who. I've never felt like the Yankees were, when they sent Anthony Volpe down, the general reaction was, well, Anthony Volpe's time with the Yankees is done, that after the season, this or that. I never felt that way. The Yankees often wrong, but never in doubt. If they get a chance, if there's a reason why they feel like, you know what, we're going to get a chance to bring him up back up to the, and he's been killing it down in the minors, they would absolutely, now I don't know that they would be confident enough in him as a second baseman with the lack of experience that he's had there at this point. I guess that Caballero would get some real run there. And for all the talk that we had during the season about Caballero this and Caballero that, I think you've kind of seen that Caballero is not really a regular player on a really good team. He's a nice spark plug. He's a nice guy that maybe can come off the bench and do some things. He's certainly versatile. But you shouldn't be playing. He's not a guy that you should be playing every single day. So if it does turn out the Jazz is out for any significant period of time, don't need that. Don't need any. Can we just stop with the injuries for the next 3 weeks and let's get to the postseason and just give it a run and see? Please. That's all I'm asking. 888-808-1019 is the telephone number. So, of course, the football is back tonight. We get the first game of the season, the rematch between the Seahawks and the Patriots. And I got to be honest, it doesn't, as great as it is to have football back and I will be watching, it doesn't feel like there is, the matchup itself is sexy, if that makes sense. And I don't know, maybe it's because, you know, the Seahawks won it last year with defense. The quarterback was just kind of a part of it in Sam Darnold. It wasn't, you know, this is not Peyton versus Brady to start a year, or high-powered offense of Patrick Mahomes starting the season. But look, I'll be sitting there. You'll be sitting there. We'll all be watching. You can hear the game right here on The Fan as well. But in terms of the Giants, the fact that the Giant fans have to wait until Sunday night, I was mentioning it last night, kind of feels unfair.

0: right? Like, when you get to the first Sunday of the NFL season, I know the schedule's kind of been watered down at this point to a certain extent, but when you get to Sunday at 1 o'clock, you plop yourself down in the couch and you get your TVs ready and you get your iPad or your phone ready, you got your snacks, you got your drinks, you got this thing, you got that thing, your betting games, you got your fantasy team, you got your king of the hill, you got all your apparatus ready to go. And for Giant fans, they got to wait not just until the 4 o'clock. They got to wait until Sunday night. That doesn't seem fair. First game of the season? First game of the John Harbaugh era? That doesn't feel right. But, you know, I was thinking about it today, just kind of taking a look at things and what people think teams are going to do. There's not a lot of confidence that the Giants are going to have the season that I think a lot of people in New York, mostly Giant fans, but just New York sports fans, think that this could be, right? Like, if you bump into just a New York sports fan, Giant fan, Jet fan, and you ask him about the Giants, I think most would say, hey, this season has a chance to, at the very least, be the start of something good. And because you're expecting a leap forward from the quarterback in year two, even though he's learning a new system and it's a new coaches and all that type of stuff, you could see it being better. You know, sometimes progress comes a lot quicker than you think. It's not always one step, next step, another step. Sometimes it's going from worst to first, right? Every single year, it seems like there's a team that goes from worst to first. But it doesn't seem like that anybody around the country watching football, certainly writing about football on a national level, has that same level of confidence in the Giants. Like we were talking yesterday about, like, power rankings going into the season and different analytical models of what the high level is for a team and the low level is for a team. People are still predicting the Giants to be one of the bottom 10 teams in the NFL. They are not seeing the progress. They are not ready to just say, well, John Harbaugh's now there, and they got a quarterback who made some nice performances in year one who's going to take this automatic leap in year two. They don't believe in the Giants. Nationally, people do not believe in the Giants as of yet. So the fact that they are on that national stage to kind of, I know it's not the final game of week one, but it's the final game of the Sunday games of week one, they have a real chance to go out there and send a message to the nation that the Giants are kind of back. Maybe not back to the level of being a playoff team or winning a division, but that the time of every single year that the Giants are one of the worst teams here over the last decade, that those times are over, that there's a new sheriff in town, and that sheriff is John Harbaugh, and the Giants are going to be a factor this year. They're not an afterthought anymore. They're not a laughingstock. Especially going up against the Cowboys team, where it's kind of hard for me to believe that people are getting roped in on the Cowboys again. Or getting roped in on the Cowboys again? Now, look, the Cowboys are talented. They're probably going to have a good season, but there's still questions about their defense. There's questions about them as well. There's questions about everybody. So that Sunday game, while it's tough to wait all day for a Sunday night, nobody wants to wait all day for a Sunday night. Certainly not Giant fans in week one. That's not the time you want to wait all day for a Sunday night. But it does give you an opportunity to do something if you're able to go out there and handle your business. You know, you don't get a second chance to make a good first impression. The Giants got a real chance to make a first impression on a bigger scale than anybody else. Like, I've been very optimistic about the Jets going up against the Titans. They don't have that same opportunity. Even if the Jets go out there, as I expect they will, and win that game, people will talk about it because it's the Jets and the connection between the Robert Saleh and the team and all that type of stuff. But it won't get nearly the attention of Sunday Night Football. So the Giants have a real opportunity here in week one to kind of stake the, you know, plant their flag that this is a new day for New York Giants football. And I'm excited to see what they can do. I hope I'm not getting roped in again and they're going to pull the rug out from the old banana in the tailpipe cut. I hope that this is not going to be another one of those seasons. You know, this time last year, I'm sure the Vegas Raiders were all excited. Vegas Raider fan. We got the established coach. He's coming in here. He's going to, and it didn't go that way. Now, I think that the Giants are a far more talented team, clearly, than the Raiders are. They're a more functional organization than the Raiders are. But the only way you can really show that and get people to believe in you after being as bad as they have been for as long as they've been is to go out there and show it. And they get a prime opportunity on Sunday night to be able to go out and do that. 888-808-1019 is the telephone number. It is Gordon Damer, your overnight oasis. 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Another thing that I wanted to talk about before we get back to the phones, and this kind of ties into the Thursday game in Australia between the Niners and the Rams, and it also has to do, you know, I saw a thing the other day. I guess it was on Twitter. Twitter and TikTok are the only social media I really use anymore. But I saw this thing about how the Mets are still doing a good job drawing fans to Citi Field. And that even though the season kind of got away from it a long time ago, it's not a ghost town. Fans are still showing up. And to me, what that shows more than anything else is proof that as fans, we are all full of crap. Think back. What was the story of the New York Mets offseason? Pete Alonso not being brought back. The breaking up of the Mets kind of core with Nimmo and McNeil. And what did people say? What did Met fans say? What did Met fans call up this very radio station and say at the time? You know what? I'm done. I'm not going to any games. I'm not buying tickets anymore. Steve Cohen's only concerned about his casino. I've rooted for this team for this long, and I'm sick and tired. I'm not dealing with it anymore. I'm not buying tickets. I'm not spending any money. And it just shows you how full of garbage we, as, and myself included, I'm not absolving myself in any way. As fans, we talk a good game, but at the end of the day, we're hooked. We're addicts. And we get roped right back in. We talk a good game at the time, but when it really comes to when the rubber hits the road, we all cave. We all cave in the end and end up going back and buying tickets and buying merch and doing this. So for all the talk of the offseason, it's all garbage. And look, if there was ever a season for Met fans to say, you know what, I'm actually not going to go watch games. It would be one thing if the Mets were having a good season and they were still drunk. They're not having a good season. And people will tell you, well, you know, people buy tickets before the season. They make plans. Whenever they made the plans, the Mets weren't doing it. When did they make the plans? In the offseason when people were calling up saying, no, I'm not going to games. I'm not spending any money anymore. Did they buy the ticket? Were they just lying at that time? Or did they wait until the season started and they lost 12 games in a row in the month of April? And then they went out and said, well, you know, now's the time to buy some tickets for September. Whenever it was, they were lying. Maybe they didn't realize they were lying, but they were lying. And it's proof positive that we are all, as fans, we're all full of garbage. So how this pivots to the NFL, I'm sure that over the next 24 hours, all the different shows will get callers talking about, you know, the fact that this is happening in Australia. Why do they have to go to Australia? Why do they have to put the game on Netflix? Why do they have to do this here and there? Why do they have to get every single dollar they possibly can? But you know what? At the end of the day, as fans, we're full of crap. You're going to watch. I'm going to watch. We'll complain about it. We'll gripe about it, but at the end of the day, we'll be there. They can put the All-Star game on Netflix. They can put an NFL game on Tubi. They can go with whatever dopey they're showing games on Facebook Live. It doesn't matter. They're bulletproof. And at the end of the day, as fans, we're going to cave, and we're going to watch. There's no better example of when the NFL first put that playoff game on Peacock, the Dolphins and the Chiefs. If there was ever a game, a playoff game, that you did not have to spend your money on to know how it was going to turn out, that was the game. That was the one. The Dolphins going to Kansas City to face off against Patrick Mahomes and the Chiefs in freezing cold temperatures with Tua Tagovailoa as quarterback. You did not need to watch that game live to know how that game went. You did not need to sign up for Peacock to find out how that game was going to turn out. But people did. And they'll continue to do so. The seal has been broken at this point. And the leagues all know that as fans, we're a bunch of suckers. We're addicted to our sport. We're addicted to the games. We're addicted to the teams. And no matter what hoops we have to jump through, at the end of the day, we're still going to do what we already do. We're still going to spend whatever we already spent. And for all the talk of, I'm out, I'm not doing this, I'm not doing that, it just gets proven time and time again, we're just full of it. And the owners and the leagues are all laughing all the way to the bank. So when you see the crowds at Citi Field, I'm assuming the crowds are still doing well at Citi Field when the Mets play there. It's kind of surprising to me. If there was ever a time to say, you know what, we don't need to go see a game at Citi Field, especially with the U.S. Open going on, there's going to be traffic at 4 o'clock in the morning. The match is still not over. They're still not done. Wrap it up, guys. They need a pitch clock. Wrap it up. This would be the time to say, you know what, do we need to go see another Met game? But fans are still showing up. So I don't know if there's going to be, but let's say this offseason is delayed in some way, right? Baseball has some sort of work stoppage that puts off the offseason and delays the start of the season. And who knows? I mean, it's not out of the realm of possibility that the next baseball season, 2027, is either cut down significantly or completely canceled. It's not out of the realm of possibility. And if that happens, we will get people, just like we got in 94, saying, I'm done, I'm out, I'm not going back, I'm not watching again. And maybe there will be some people who actually stick to it, but the overwhelming majority will say that, will scream it from the mountaintops, and then when push comes to shove, they'll give in, and they will absolutely be back. 888-808-1019 is the telephone number, 888-808-1019. Let's go back to the phones. We'll go out to Jeff is in Fairview. Jeff, you're next up on the Fan.
1: Ordered. How are you, bro?
0: I'm good, Jeff. What's
1: how
0: going
1: are
0: on?
1: You?
0: I'm good. What you
1: all
0: got?
1: All right. Okay, I'm a little surprised you think the Jets are going to beat the Titans because you've been bashing the Jets for a long, long time.
0: Well, I didn't say that the Jets are going to be good, but if they're ever going to win a game, that is a game right. They have to win. And look, I think that the Jets are better than the Titans. Now, that's really saying something more about the Titans than the Jets, but yes, I do think the Jets are going to beat the Titans.
1: Okay. Now, you're a Chargers fan.
0: Yes.
1: Did you see your schedule for Chargers? You have a hard schedule.
0: Well, the first 2 weeks are very, very good.
1: Yes. But after that, Bills, Seahawks, Broncos, Chiefs, Rams, Texans, Ravens, and then maybe I get some revenge on you, Jets. Chargers November 22nd.
0: Oh, that's a Charger win right there. If I haven't already used the Chargers in my King of the Hill, I'm going Chargers against the Jets. They're going to smoke those Jets.
1: Okay, we'll see. Yeah. And I could get some sweet revenge on you.
0: Uh-huh.
1: Imagine you on the Fan that night.
0: Yeah.
1: Oh, I'm going to tear it to you.
0: Yeah. Well, look, I'm a diehard Charger fan. This is the problem, Jeff, and this is what concerns me. When people make predictions on like calls like this,
1: like
0: they don't. They never check back in. You know, at least I'm accountable. Like I say about the Jets, the Jets win week one. If they don't win for some reason, some strike of magic, the Titans win, I'll be back on the air whenever I'm on the schedule and I'll discuss it. You know, like I'm accountable that way. A lot of callers, they don't call back in. I never hear from them again.
1: Okay, this is a big game. I admit, Jets Titans is huge. Yep. We need this. Could be
0: absolutely,
1: you know, season changing game. You know, at least the first you know, 4 to 6 games. We need this game.
0: Yes.
1: Then you got New England, the Bucks. All right, then you get the Raiders. You got the 49ers. Then your last two games, Kansas City and the Broncos. Watch out. You might not make the playoffs this year.
0: Well, look, Jeff, I'm not jumping on the Chargers bandwagon because I think they're going to the Super Bowl. That was not my reasoning behind it. I'm a Dolphin fan, and I have watched this organization run itself into the ground and just screw up so many obvious things, like the fact that they decided to not hire Jim Harbaugh when they had the chance. Their owner is very close with Jim Harbaugh. He's close with both of the Harbaughs. Remember, when John Harbaugh became available, the first talk that everybody had was, John Harbaugh is going to go to Miami. And I said that there's no chance of that happening because the owner down there is a complete dodo. So when Jim Harbaugh became available, even before he became available, the Dolphin owner didn't want him to leave Michigan because he loves Michigan so much. So I wanted Jim Harbaugh to be the coach of the Dolphins. He's not. He's the coach of the Chargers. I wanted them to draft Justin Herbert when it was the time when that draft, when they took Tua at 5 and Herbert went 6. And then Mike McDaniel. I think Mike McDaniel is maybe not a great head coach, but he is a very innovative, smart offensive coordinator. He's almost like the opposite of Brian Flores. Like, Brian Flores is a great defensive coordinator. I don't know if he's a great head coach. Mike McDaniel is the opposite of that. He's a great offensive coordinator, probably also not a great head coach. So that's why I picked the Chargers. It's not because I think they're going to go 14-3 and win a Super Bowl.
1: Yeah. Well, no, you're right about that. Jim Harbaugh, great coach.
0: Mm-hmm.
1: Mike McDaniel, great offensive coordinator. And the quarterback for the Chargers is a very good quarterback. So
0: yep.
1: You got me there. I agree with you 100%.
0: Mm-hmm.
1: And even Woody Johnson wanted Jim Harbaugh, but that didn't work out. But at least Woody wanted him.
0: Like, wow.
1: The Dolphins didn't want him, but at least Woody did want Jim Harbaugh, but it never came to fruition.
0: Well, I don't know. I don't know. Jeff, I don't know the ins and outs of that. I'm not privy to those conversations, but I don't know. It almost feels like if you wanted the guy and you didn't even get an interview with the guy, that's worse than not wanting the guy, even though you have a relationship with the guy. Like, yeah, of course, any team that is struggling should want an established head coach who's won basically everywhere he's gone as a coach. But the Jets never seemed like they were getting close to getting Jim Harbaugh, John Harbaugh, the father Harbaugh, any Harbaugh. Kind of missed out on all. 888-808-1019 is the telephone number, 888-808-1019. Coming up, there is a coach who has been associated with the New York Jets. If they end up firing Aaron Glenn after this season, who gave a piece of information in an interview yesterday that I find absolutely fascinating. And to me, if I could find out the results of this piece of information that he let go, would determine whether or not I would trust him with my NFL organization if I were hiring a coach. So I'll tell you who it is, what the information is, and all of that coming up. 888-808-1019. It is Gordon Damer, your overnight oasis right here on The Fan.
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0: your overnight oasis, taking you up until 5 o'clock or whenever this match of the U.S. Open ends. We're on the air until this match ends. These people, they're just sitting there. Not a care in the world. Is this the 1% I hear about all the time? They just they can just do whatever they want. They're just going to get on their super yacht and sail away to Monaco after this is all said and done. It is 3:16 in the morning and you're watching tennis. Nobody's got anywhere to go tomorrow. Nobody's got plans on a Wednesday. Nobody's got anywhere to be. There's not a single pet that needs to be let out. People have been at the National Tennis Center for 17 hours in a row. Drinking their faces off. If they put up together a DWI checkpoint, leaving that place, they'd have to build a separate jail, a second jail. Never mind all the people smoking the cabbage. The lettuce, if you know what I'm talking about. Hey, it is Gordon Damer, your overnight oasis here on The Fan, 888-808-1019. Speaking of, I was listening to the morning show yesterday, and they were talking about, I guess they have coyotes on Long Island, and they were questioning how they got the coyotes on Long Island. There was some conspiracy theory, all that type of stuff. How do we import some of those coyotes to New Jersey? I don't know if it's all over New Jersey. The amount of deer in that population is booming. It's like the gremlins when it fell in the water and it just multiple. They're everywhere. And the problem is not just they eat all the flowers and they poop everywhere and they're just disgusting. They get to the roads and then they get hit on the roads and then they just lie there. They're just dead. We just have deer carcasses on the road. There is one on Route 46. I've called it Steve. I have a name for it now. I drive past Steve every single day. And Steve did not die in a graceful way. Steve's got his legs up in the air for everyone to see. And it's been out there for at least a week. The belly is all extended. Ugh, it's disgusting. So if we can import some of those coyotes, if Long Island doesn't want, we'll take them. I'll take them. I would love to have some of those things taken down, some of these dopey deer. There's too many of them. There's too many. They're everywhere. We're infested with deer. And everywhere you go, there's a dead one on the side of the road. I don't know how they do that. I'm assuming it's somebody's job. I don't know if you have territories. I don't know if they're... I don't know how that works. Maybe there's only one guy who's doing it. He's falling behind. He can't keep up. He's completely overwhelmed with the job. And in fairness to the guy, if there is only one guy, he's got a lot of work to do. He can't take any days off. He's going to be like all the shows now are back until basically the holidays throughout the football season. They're not taking any. That's the schedule this guy's got to take. To clean up all the dead deer. Oh, they're all over the place. And some of them, now, Steve, he's 100%, but sometimes they're in the road. That's a bad way to go. You're just getting run over at 65 miles an hour every day. It's rough. Disgusting. We got to come up with some sort of animal that will eat the deer. I don't know what it is. Grizzly bears? I would sign for some grizzly bears in New Jersey if we could just get rid of some of the deer. Or... I know the kids won't like this, and the moms might not like it. Just shoot them. Can we just shoot some of them? Can we just have a hunt and just start shooting some of these things? There's too many. It's too many. And they can't be. I know people look at, the deer, they're so special. They're not. They're not special. And certainly not when you're infested with it. They're like bed bugs. They're everywhere, especially on the roads. You imagine driving down a major highway, and all of a sudden a stupid deer walk. You can't. It's like hitting a horse. Just a wild horse just roaming on Route 46. Just roaming along Route 3. Route 80, you're driving 80 miles. Because that's why they named it Route 80, because you're driving 80. All of a sudden, a deer pops out of nowhere. You got no chance. He's got no chance. And I always heard that if you hit a deer, they survive the initial hit, and then they go into the woods and die there. That's nice of them. That doesn't always happen. Trust me. Sometimes they die right there. Right there and then. 888-808-1019. The telephone number, 888-808-1019. Should we get a couple of calls in here? Let's get a couple of calls. Chester is in Brooklyn. He's the fan that says he jumped ship on the Mets. Chester, you're not buying any tickets to the Mets games?
1: Actually, my friend John, who's a season ticket holder, I asked him if he had a spare ticket for Monday's game against Baltimore. So I'm going to that game with my Baltimore cap on and my Alonzo WBC shirt on.
0: Okay.
1: I'm sitting like 10th row behind the Orioles dugout, so I'm going to be holding some signs up. I still jumped ship. I never went back. So.
0: Oh, look, there are exceptions, Chester. I give you credit. There are exceptions to the rules for sure, but the overwhelming amount of fans who called up this very radio station, called me, who I'm not even on that often, but they called me all the time. I'm done with the Mets. I'm not buying tickets. I'm not going to Citi Field. They all went back. You know, there's been plenty of times in September where the Mets can't draw flies at Citi Field, especially when the U.S. Open is going on. This year, it kind of stands out because it's not the case. And some of the impact, and look, when Pete plays and all the Met fans who show up in Orioles gear as a kind of a protest, I'm sure it'll be must-see TV, but some of the impact of it has been taken away by the fact that the Mets are drawing as well as they have been. You know, the idea was, well, if the Mets are bad and Pete comes in September, that building's going to be a ghost town. It hasn't been a ghost town. So that's what happens. When you say, you know, fans are full of it, there's always I'm the exception to the rule. Okay, you're the exception. But 99.999999% of people end up going back. We're all frauds at the end of the day. We say one thing and then it's like making a diet. I'm not going to eat anything bad. I'm going to eat protein and I'm going to have my macros all lined up. And then by Wednesday, you're just shoving pizza into your face like a fat Gavone. Mike is in New Rochelle. Mike, you're next up on the fan.
2: Hey, I quit smoking for 2 weeks.
0: There you go. Well, 2 weeks is better than nothing, right?
2: You got a light?
0: I don't have a light.
2: But, yeah, 51 today, bro.
0: Oh, congratulations. Happy birthday.
2: Thank you all my union brothers down at the job last

0: night, taking care of me, let me go home early so I can go home and just nap out and just chill out for the rest of the
1: best
0: day.
1: Best birthday gift you can get, a nice little nap.
0: Yeah, you know, I just got back from, I took my two daughters out to Albuquerque, and I was listening to you out west.
1: Okay. Why Albuquerque?
0: Well, my cousin moved out there. My uncle, my godfather, he died out there.
1: Cool. You died. You know what I'm saying? It's cool you're getting to see some family. I didn't mean to say it that way.
0: Yeah, but it's, I'm probably going to retire out there. It's a beautiful state. It's hot, but it's really nice out there. Cost of living and stuff like that. But God forbid you hit a deer and take off. You're going to jail. You know, that's another thing. And then they
1: if you hit a deer and you take off, what, you gotta get the license plate of the deer. Why is that against the law? That's against the law.
0: Oh, you're going to jail. They treat that as a hit and run, brother. You know what I'm saying? If you're driving down a country road, God forbid, you know, 2 miles, 3 miles down the road, you got blood on your car,
1: right?
0: Something like that, dented up. They put two and two together. You're going. All right. I was in 96, 97, I was in Sag Harbor making deliveries like 4:30, 5 o'clock in the morning. You know, I was driving a 24-foot International, which is a big truck.
1: Okay.
0: You know, and this jerk came up and just looked at me like, you know. And
1: they're all idiots, you know, yeah.
0: I had to hit him, you know, and I'm an animal lover, and I felt bad, and I had to hit him. He just destroyed my front end, and the guy I had on the side, I said, listen, man, grab one end, you know, and still to this day, I regret it. And we pulled him to the side of the road. We took off. We didn't report it. All of a sudden, we were driving. Came up.
1: Now, Mike, let me ask you this. This might be a little sensitive. Where does Al live again? Fleegs?
0: Jersey.
1: Yeah, I know he lives down the shore. Did you kill a bear and throw it into a pond someplace? That wasn't you.
0: No. Oh, okay. That wasn't me. But but I got hit. I had to do community service, which was another part of the conversation that you were talking about. Big fat guy driving around the highway, picking up paper.
1: Right.
0: And his job is to pick up paper and move deers off the side of the road and report.
1: Well, there has to be somebody, because, you know, if you wait for these things to biodegrade, it takes a long time for a body to do that.
0: But that's what they do. That's what they do. But, all right, back to the action.
1: Yeah.
0: I love this middle linebacker, Kelly. For the Giants, I think he's going to be a spot-on late-round pick. This kid, he reminds me, I hate to say it, but he reminds me like a Gary Reasons. And this kid, Arvell Reese, I listen to Banks a lot. And I listen to Baldinger a lot. And if you put Reese and you take the name off his back and put Johnson, there's no difference. Did they see Pepper Johnson like it's another Pepper Johnson? You know, which is something nice to look forward to. But one question I'm going to ask you, and then just hang up, because I know it was a long call, and I'm sorry.
1: Where am I going? I got to watch this tennis match until the end.
0: They just ran out of honey lemonade. They just ran out of honey lemonade, believe it or not. But
1: it sold a lot of them. They made a $10 billion with this the day that they've had so far, so they're doing all right.
0: I'm a Giants fan. You're a Dolphins fan.
1: Right.
0: Okay? I always say this between both. Who do you take, Marino or Manning? I love Manning, but I still think at the end of the day, Marino was a better quarterback.
1: Yeah, well, look, Eli, you know what? Eli was special. And Mike, thanks for the phone call, where he played every single week and he elevated. We were talking about Aaron Judge earlier, right? Like, it's rare for the all-time great to elevate their play come postseason time. But Eli Manning, while he wasn't a regular season all-time great, in the postseason, he elevated his play. And that's what you want. You want a guy who's good all the time, and then when he gets to the big moments, he comes up with his biggest performances. And that's what Eli Manning did. Now, if I had to draft a quarterback for the next 15 years, I would be taking Marino. I mean, Marino throwing the football even now. I mean, if he played now with the rules that they have now, with his arm now, the guy would be throwing 80 touchdowns a year. When he broke the touchdown record in 84, he threw 48 touchdowns. The previous record was like 32. So if you were to break the touchdown record now to that same degree, you would be throwing like 70 touchdowns. Now, at the end of the day, Marino didn't win. It wasn't a quarterback-driven league the way it is now. But, yeah, I mean, Marino, to me, you go back and watch those highlights, the way he was able to zip the ball. I mean, I wasn't old enough to see Joe Namath play or, you know, guys before the Super Bowl era play. It's hard for me to imagine that there was a thrower of the football any better than Dan Marino was able to throw it. And I'm biased, even though I'm on a sabbatical for 1 year, even though I'm on a sabbatical. I can't think of somebody who was a better thrower of the football than Dan Marino. 888-808-1019 is the telephone number. So I mentioned it before. Oh, do we got to take a break? We're getting used to these new clocks. I got to get – Fleegs throws the clock at me to make sure that I do so. 888-808-1019 is the telephone number. Coming up, we'll get to the football coach who I think is absolutely fat. He's an in-demand coach, and he said something yesterday that I think should impact what team goes after him if he wants to get back into coaching. So I'll tell you who it is and what it is coming up. 888-808-1019. It is Gordon Damer, your overnight oasis right here on The Fan.
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11: 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Your

0: And let me be the first to let you know. Ben Shelton won at the U.S. Open. I think it was the quarterfinals. I'm not really sure. But he takes down Carlos Alcaraz, who even I know is pretty good. He's like the number two seed. So big win. I don't know if it's the biggest win for Ben Shelton in his career. I don't know that much about it. But he's advancing, I think, to the semifinals at the U.S. Open. And the people who are still there, who don't obviously own any pets that they got to get home to, they all seem very excited. 4 hours, 28 minutes long. I feel any sporting, that's a long time. 4 hours, 20. And it's even longer when it's at 3 o'clock in the morning. And people are still hanging out. I guess they got nothing to do, right? Don't have to go into work tomorrow. Don't have a dog that they got it. The latest U.S. Open finish in tournament history. Well, I would think so. 3:33 a.m. The previous was 2:50. They shattered the record. So there you go. And that's your Fan Focus right here on The Fan. 888-808-1019. Did I already do one? I'm not sure. 888-808-1019 is the telephone number. All right, so we have the football season start tonight. But one of the sidebar stories all season long is going to be about Mike Tomlin. Mike Tomlin is a free agent. He's not coaching anywhere this year, and his name is going to be thrown out there a lot this season because there are going to be teams to have somebody with his track record, with his resume, available. We've already heard of, right, the Jets. If the Jets have this bad season and they get a high pick, they're going to go out and try and get Mike Tomlin. Well, I'm sure that fans of a lot of bad teams are going to think, well, we can get Mike Tomlin. And maybe Mike Tomlin wants to go coach. You would think he's going to want to coach someplace again. He doesn't want to end his coaching career. Well, yesterday, I guess he was on the Today Show. And Mike Tomlin let out this little piece of information, which I don't think is a little piece of information.
1: I'm a big Minecrafter.
2: I didn't know you were a gamer either.
1: Because my kids were.
2: Got it.
1: And so how do I connect with them? How do I meet them where they are and spend time with them? I started playing Minecraft, man, when my kids were young.
0: Okay, so he started playing Minecraft. And look, he that's a sign of a good dad. You know, people think you got to force your kids to do what you like. No, you got to get you let them develop their personality, and then you find out what it is, and then you try to get involved. So with my son, when he was young, he was super into, like, airsoft guns. So I went with him and a buddy, and I did it as well. We went to like this abandoned warehouse where they charge you an arm and a leg and you go fire those airsoft guns. Now, my son had his own airsoft gun, which was all tricked out. His friend had his. I got the rental. Let me tell you, people show up there. They're not using the rentals. And you get hit with those. They sting, man. I got hit with one. I was like, ah, I didn't realize it. But you got to do that type of stuff. Another prime example, my son was into Call of Duty. I never played Call of Duty, but I got into playing Call of Duty with him. And now, to this day, even though he's off in college, I'm addicted to Call of Duty. I play Call of Duty every single day. I got this one mode that I do, and I put it on easy, and I just go murder a bunch of people. Just mow them down. And I like to see how many I can get in I play a 30-minute game, and I see how many I can kill. I have it on my phone someplace. I think it's like 732 guys in 30 minutes. And I play it every single day. Absolutely addicted to it. And it was a result of my son was into it. We played together. At first, I was terrible at it. And then I got good. Then he wanted to play on my team. But good job by Mike Tomlin getting into things with his kids to spend time with them in the places where they feel comfortable. But he went on about his love of the game Minecraft. Now, Mike Tomlin's kids are in their 20s now. You know, they're older. But he still loves Minecraft, and he still plays it to this day.
1: I have a Minecraft city. I'm creative, man, that I've been working on for like 12 years.
2: Still?
1: 12 years.
2: And the kids are long gone.
1: Hey,
2: do they still play too?
1: Hey, no. But when they come home, they're like, hey, Dad, put your city up, man. Let me see what's up. Like,
2: oh, my gosh.
1: Like, My kids have they've taken it from PS3 to PS4 to PS5.
2: Yeah.
1: Like they're into preserving it because they know I don't have the technical knowledge, you know.
0: All right, so he's still 12 years. he has been building a Minecraft. I never played Minecraft. I know what it is, but he has been building this, even though his kids are not long, old enough to live on their own. For 12 years, he has been building a Minecraft city. And is, I guess he's got more than enough time now. He's got time to really kind of trick out this city. Now, again, I don't know Minecraft that well, but 12 years doing it feels like, like me playing Call of Duty. It's just the same game I play every single time. I'm not really accomplishing anything. But 12 years building a Minecraft city. I can't imagine Mike Tomlin saying to his wife, "Sweetie, you're going to bed. I'm gonna go work on my Minecraft city." Now, I get being addicted to video games. They are very addictive. I get that. But he went even further than that.
1: We've been talking recently about sharing it with the world. Like, my oldest son is like, "Dad, you got to share this with the world."
2: It would break the internet.
1: People need to see this city that you've been working on for 12 years. And so we've been talking about it recently.
2: You have to.
1: We've been talking about recently, like, how am I going to share it with the world?
0: Yeah. So, and I would say it's important to see the world. Because do you think it's really, really good? Or do you think it could go one of two ways. Do you think that Mike Tomlin is an incredible, like, Minecraft savant, that if you actually got to see the world, even though if you don't have a knowledge of what Minecraft looks like, you would look at it, you'd be, "Oh my God, look at this city. Look at all that he's been doing it for 12 years and felt comfortable enough to talk about it in an interview on the Today Show." So I guess it's something that he's in some ways proud of, right? So do you think he would pop it on and he puts it up online and you look at it, you go, "Wow, look at the amount of detail. This guy's really good." Or do you think it's just really, really bad and he's just been spending 12 years doing it? And I think that if it's bad, you're spent 12 years. Like Mike Tomlin, he's a very good head coach. He's got a good track record, but he was not always known as the most innovative guy either. Like, he had a style and a way that worked, and his teams were over 500 every single year, but wasn't exactly the most innovative. So do you think that you would look at the city and look at it and be like, "Oh, my God. What? Oh, no." And then you have to lie. "Oh, no, this is good. This is..." And to me, what it really means is if the longer we don't see it, the more I believe it's the second one. Because if it were good, I think that it would get released. Look at what look what an artist Mike Tomlin is. And if it's good, you would be more than willing to share it. Like, you wouldn't even have to say we're thinking about sharing it. But if it's bad, your kids are like, they say, "Hey, Dad, you got to share this." But then when you went to share it, they said, no. Dad, don't be sharing this anywhere. You don't need to lose out on opportunities because the Minecraft city just looks like a bunch of blocks and just one color palette. That doesn't seem like it would really improve your job. And I think it's important. I now need to see this Minecraft city. He said he's thinking about sharing it. I want to see it. Fleegs, which one do you think it is? You think it's really, really good or it's really, really bad? It can't be middle ground.
3: No, it's definitely terrible.
0: It's definitely terrible.
3: And, like,
0: terrible.
3: The technology, like, he's still playing. He said PlayStation 2.
0: Right.
3: Which is probably wrong, even 20. And maybe
0: it
3: is.
0: Yeah, I don't think so. Yeah,
3: I think it might be a PlayStation 3, and it just... the guy does not adapt.
0: That's not Mike Tomlin. I don't think... Like, if you told me that there were people in the NFL that were, had a special skill that is like a hidden skill, and maybe it's art, maybe it's technology, maybe there's guys like that. They're innovative guys. Like I would mention Mike McDaniel. I think he's a very innovative guy. Or Brian Flores, he's a very innovative guy. Mike Tomlin doesn't strike me that way as an innovative guy.
3: No, like maybe he's visually creative. Like that's a different kind of creativity. Mm-hmm. But again, I wonder, like, if someone plays Minecraft now, like, right, it's still popular. The movie came out a couple years ago. And I'm sure now after this, they're going to get him in a cameo in the
0: absolutely
3: sequel.
0: Absolutely, of course.
3: But, like, for somebody who plays the game now, if you're looking on he's playing something 20 years ago and it sounds like the same system, those graphics, like, it's got to look horrible for anybody who's younger now.
0: And I didn't see the part of the interview. The interviewer did not ask him, is it good? I wonder if that was... I don't know what would be good for a Minecraft set, but like if you're working on it for over a decade, you would think, boy, this is really going to blow away the field.
3: Do you think he talked to any of his players about this?
0: I wouldn't think so. I don't think that you would share that with, you're doing one of those interviews, you're looking for little tidbits to make you relatable and stuff like that, and that's why it gets out. It's like a pre-interview. You go through all the different areas you could go through. Yeah, I don't think it could be good. I don't think that's possible. 888-808-1019 is the telephone number, 888-808-1019. I just also thinking, like, what other coaches would play games? Like, Dan Campbell, to me, seems like a Doom guy. He would play, like, Doom. My guy, Jeff Hafley, I think that he's, like, a Candy Crush guy. Maybe Pong, something really bargain basement. But, yeah, Minecraft and... Mike Tom, I wouldn't have put that together. 888-808-1019 is the telephone number. 888-808-1019. Coming up, we'll get more of your phone calls and get kind of recap the morning, get you ready for the warm-up show, which comes your way at 5 o'clock. It's Gordon Damer, your overnight oasis. It's right here on The Fan.
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1: Hey, it's Gordon Damer with you here on The Fan. 888-808-1019 is the telephone number. So we're talking about Ben Shelton beating Carlos Alcaraz last night at the U.S. Open. Last night, 10 minutes ago at the U.S. Open. And now he's going to face Francis Tiafoe on Friday. And do you think that Tiafoe is like, you know, you work these hours. At some point, you got to get to bed. Like, it really doesn't... You have no control over who you're going to face on Friday. Do you think that Tiafoe goes to bed and says, you know, I'll find out in the morning. I'll DVR it and I'll run through it in the morning. Because if you're working these out, that's kind of what you have to do. And he's got a big match on Friday. And he's got a big advantage. He gets to go to bed. Those two guys are out there playing till 3:30 in the morning. I think that he DVR'd it. I don't think that he would stay up. Because it's not the type of thing where, you know, sometimes a baseball game, it goes extra innings, and it's got the chance to end at any moment kind of thing. Or a hockey overtime in the playoffs, it could end at any moment. The tennis, you could see, even by the time that they started it, oh, this is going to go on forever. It's not going to end in two sets. 888-808-1019, the telephone number. Let's go to Matt is in Summit. Matt, what's going on, my man?
2: How you doing, Gordon?
1: I'm good.
2: I called a couple weeks ago to make a Jets comment, but I just want to say I got 3 points to make. One about the tennis match. Incredible match. I don't know if you really got to see any of it.
1: I couldn't really follow it. It was obviously going back and forth. It did seem like it was an amazing match, but, yeah, it's kind of tough to follow it while you're on the air.
2: I mean, these two guys bring out – their styles just bring out, you know, an incredible, tennis. And Ben Shelton's one of the only two guys, I think, in tennis who his best can beat Alcaraz's best, and he did it tonight.
1: Yeah,
2: he put it all
1: absolutely.
2: Together. Credit to him.
1: Good for him. Now, is Sinner out already? I haven't really been following it. Who's the number one seed?
2: He's injured. Sinner didn't play in this tournament.
1: Okay, so who's the number one seed?
2: Yeah. It's Zverev, you know, who won Wimbledon. He's having his best year.
1: Okay.
2: But this, it's a crime, this match ended 3:32 in the morning. You know what I mean?
1: It's crazy. We talk about baseball games running too long. We got to have a pitch clock. It's one of the majors of the tennis season, and it's this unbelievable match.
2: Yeah. And there was no rain delay.
1: I guess it was just a long day of tennis, but, yeah, it does seem kind of strange that you would have, like, a premier match like that.
2: Yeah,
1: decided
2: terrible.
1: At 3:30 in the morning.
2: Terrible. Alcaraz threw up twice during this match into his towel. I don't know if you caught that.
1: I'm glad I did not catch that. Yeah, we're too free with the vomit nowadays in society. I don't need to see vomit.
2: But he's just returning. I mean, this is his big return. He missed a couple tournaments, and like it's 3 a.m. Like, I mean, this guy. I mean, he was worn out. I mean, credit to him. I mean, a huge match. Guy's a warrior. Second thing, and as far as Tiafoe goes, his coaches better tell him to go to bed. You know what I mean? Like,
1: right.
2: You know,
1: yeah. You don't need to be. You find out. You have no control.
2: Yeah.
1: My wife always finds that funny. Like, if I watch something, like, I don't have a rooting interest, but I just want to watch it because, you know, I do this for a living and that type of stuff. She's like, well, you have no power over it. Just go to bed and wake up in the morning and watch it on DVR. No, I want to watch it live.
2: Yeah. All right. On Tomlin, what you were just talking about. I mean, Tomlin, I don't know who's going to pay Tomlin to come back, but I feel like when these guys go to TV, they're done. You know what I mean? They're checked out. They've been working like huge hours their whole lives, especially guys. They won a Super Bowl. Now they get paid. I don't know what they get paid in the studio. A couple million bucks to show up and work 4 hours a day, once a week. I mean, what a great life. I once saw Bill Cowher in the city at a movie premiere.
1: Mm-hmm.
2: You know, and that was in a time when like everybody was constantly talking about, next year, maybe Bill Cowher's going to come back. He's going to be the hot candidate. It's like, I saw him. He looked so happy to be living like high life in Manhattan with his like perfectly manicured suit. I mean, it was like, I just saw him. I'm like, this guy's never going back to working 70 hour weeks. You know what I mean? Staying up all night, watching film.
1: Look, I can see it being very easy life after the grind of coaching. Now, I think that Cowher, somebody would have come back. He would have come back for the right job. Like, it was always rumored that he wanted the Giants job and he didn't get the Giants job. He wasn't going to just come back for any job. And I think that Tomlin's the same way. If the right job appears, then I think he will coach again. But I don't think that he's desperate to do it, much like Cowher.
2: I mean, I think this is a new era of football. I mean, you see all the young coaches. They're analytics nerds. They got all the video. It's a new generation. Tomlin's a dinosaur, and I'm actually worried because, I mean, I love Andy Reid as a coach. I mean, how many years in a row now has Andy Reid been, like, you know, watching the Chiefs offense, and it's like, what's going on here? I think Andy Reid is, like, the game has kind of passed him by a little bit. You know, Andy Reid can't start getting into, like,

0: analytics. I'm not saying it has. I'm saying it might be. I mean, it's the Kansas City offense has looked pretty bad, and then they just brought back Eric Bieniemy to be the OC this year. I mean, there's like no more ideas there. You know what I mean?
1: Well, look, if Mahomes is healthy, they're still. I still think that they're the team to beat. But go ahead. What was your final point, Matt?
0: All right, fair enough. But I'm just worried. I'm just worried about that. He's going to be. He's like the last of the old guys. You know?
1: Sure.
0: And then in college, one last thing about college football is like we're like 1 week into the season. The Michigan thing, I mean, obviously, you know, I'm sure you've talked about it, but I haven't heard you talk about it. I mean, it's a travesty. LSU is getting sued by the other teams in the SEC to expel them for, like, bringing back the pros. I mean, what is an, everyone's pretty much sick of it, but, like, how does this end? You know what I mean? Like, it's my view, I tell my friends that college football is like the minor leagues now. You know what I mean?
1: Oh, absolutely.
0: It's like, and it's like, you know what? Minor leagues always have empty stadiums. You know, it's like USC. We all saw the videos of like major programs with like nobody in the stands. And like, that's not going to happen to LSU and Notre Dame and those programs. But like, people don't like to go to watch minor league sports. And like, so how does this end? I mean, I'm just curious. I'll hang up now. But I'm just curious how you think, like, and who decides? Like, how do you make the rules here? I don't see the path.
1: Yeah, look, Matt, I don't know. You know, you hear some time to time that the government's going to get involved about different things. I don't know any problems that are truly solved by the government getting involved. But it's a wild scene. And I don't think that the change is done. Because if it is like a minor league, you can't have a minor league with this many teams as you have in college football. And there's a lot of these programs. I would think most of these programs with the NIL and all that type of stuff that they're losing money. Like Rutgers. Rutgers is losing a ton of money. And they're in this tough spot where the team is not very good. They haven't got any bang for the buck. And they're in this huge conference. They're getting a ton of money from that, but they're still losing money. If I were able to tell you where this was going, I am in the wrong role working at 3:56 in the morning on a radio station. Like, you have to be kind of brilliant to be able to predict where this is going to go. I'm not sure where it's going to go. I've always kind of been intrigued by college football, but I've never really been as into it as the NFL because, you know, I lived here my entire life. I've always been a pro fan, not a college fan. I didn't go to a school that had a college program. I'm not a gambling degenerate who has to bet on games on Saturday and Sunday. I just limit my action to Sunday only. But yeah, I don't know. I don't know where this ends up going. I don't get the feeling that we're anywhere close to the end of the story yet. I think that the fact that it seems like that the SEC has been able to put the clamps on LSU's attempt to bring in pro players. I guess that's good for now. I don't know that that's going to be the case moving forward as well, because at the end of the day, college football, more so than it feels like any other sport, is so bottom line. If you're not winning, you're on the hot, like, look at Dabo Sweeney at Clemson, right? He's won a couple of national titles there, right? And now people are questioning him. Oh, has the game passed him by? Is he going to be on the hot seat after the way they got drubbed in that opening game? And college football, if you have, like, a bad season, you're on the hot seat. What's the guy at Florida State, Norvell? They're talking about his buyout. They can't buy him out really until like 20. He's under contract until 2030. All these schools kind of do it to themselves, and they put themselves in these terrible situations. But it just seems like it's a sport that has absolutely no rules. You know, like boxing has never really had rules because there's no official commissioner. It's the Wild West. Boy, college football takes that to a whole different level. A whole different level. And that Michigan game, I mean, that was just preposterous. You know, to think that even the explanations, you know, sometimes mistakes happen. And it's hard to get games officiated perfectly all the time. It's an unfair expectation. But when the explanation is worse than the initial wrong call, it's hard to take anything seriously. And it's hard to take, like, the credibility is kind of hurt by that. And when we live in a day and age where everything's a conspiracy theory anyway, I can understand why people believe a conspiracy theory that they wanted Michigan to win that game, so they gave them an extra second. That seems reasonable to me. And I'm not a conspiracy guy. Hey, it is Gordon Damer, your overnight oasis. 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So as we're getting rolling here on this Wednesday morning, we have made it. Football is back tonight. We have our first game of the season and a rematch of last year's Super Bowl between the Patriots and the Seahawks. And then, of course, we get the game on Thursday night between the Rams and Niners in Australia. And I know there's been a lot of complaints about, you know, going all the way to Australia. I don't mind them going to Australia, and I would actually prefer that the NFL keeps going to Australia just because the time lines up for me. I would much rather have a game at 9 o'clock at night than a game at 9 o'clock in the morning on a Sunday. I don't want games at 9 o'clock. You know, they always give you these promos. Hey, get ready for Sunday morning at 9 o'clock in the morning. The Eagles and Chiefs are playing in Germany. No, thanks. Head out to Australia. I'd much rather you be in Australia. I'd rather have something at 9 o'clock at night than 9 o'clock in the morning. That works much better as a sports fan. Sports happen at night. That's when things happen. They happen at night. They play games at night. I get that the NFL at Sunday at 1, but if you're going to add a game, don't add it early. I don't want to have anything to do with you before 1 o'clock on Sunday. So they always make it out like they're doing something for you when they're really doing it to you. And playing games in Europe that start at 9 o'clock or 8, I don't even know what time they start. I boycott those games. I don't watch those games. I'll catch up on those on the replay. Unless it's my team, the Chargers. 888-808-1019 is the telephone number. But we're ready for football. We get Sunday. We get the Jets and the Titans. In case you haven't heard me already, I am big on the Jets in week one. They've got to win week one. It's a must-win game in week one. And fortunately for the Jets, they have an opponent that they absolutely should beat. There is no reason why after all the change, after all the money, after all the draft picks, after all the talk, that the Jets can't go into Tennessee against one of the worst teams in football. They had the exact same record as the Jets had last year. And for all the questions that the Jets have coming into this season, the Titans have all those questions and even a few more. There's no reason why the Jets can't go into that game on Sunday and get a win and start their season 1-0. And if they don't, I'm just telling you right now, you know, people have been saying to me, oh, you're really kind of going out on a limb saying the Jets are definitely going to win that game. Are you worried if you're wrong and then you're going to have to answer? No, I'm not worried, because if the Jets don't win that game, the conversation ain't going to be on my dopey pick. It's going to be on, here we go again. The Jets season is over even as it begins. You can't lose that game if you're Aaron Glenn. You can't lose that game if you're in the New York Jets. You must win week one. Because if you don't, it's going to have the feeling. I'm telling you right. You can tell me I'm a Jet hater. I'm just fascinated. There's going to be a feeling of, oh boy, here we go again. Here we go again. And, you know, all the things that we've kind of looked at this year, that could be a problem. This could be a problem. Maybe they will be a problem. They can't be a problem on Sunday. You got to play a clean game. Go pick off a pass for the first time in over a year. Go score some points. Go show me that Geno Smith is a massive improvement over what you had last year. Go show me that the offensive line is a lot better than maybe people are giving it credit for. Go show me that Garrett Wilson is this top flight receiver. Go score some touchdowns. Breece Hall, you're paying him $50 million, whatever he is. Go score some touchdowns. You are a better team than the Tennessee Titans. Now, that's more of an indictment on the Titans than it's saying anything about it. But the Jets are better than them. They are more talented than them. Now, the Jets have their flaws as well. The defense could be a question mark, but you're better than the Titans. And if you're not better than the Titans, I got a question. Who the hell are you better than? If you're not better than them, then what the hell did you spend all this money in free agency on? How much more money do you have to spend to get to be better than them? It's a must-win game. There's no other way to put it. You got to be able to go out there and win week one. So I've been big on the Jets. I think that they're going to win week one. And in terms of the New York Giants, it's kind of unfair to me if I were a Giant fan that I got to sit around all day Sunday waiting. Like, we've already waited long enough. The fact that we finally have football back today, it just feels like, ah, finally. And we got to wait until tonight to see the Patriots and the Seahawks face off. But for Giant fans, you got to wait all the way to Sunday. You got to sit through the 1 o'clock games on Sunday. You got to sit through the 4 o'clock game. You got to wait all day for a Sunday night. But, you know, that opportunity gives the Giants a real chance to show that it's not the same old story. You know, the fact that they are the nationally televised game, for as much optimism as you might have as a Giant fan or you might have as a sports fan who lives in New York and has been around, you know, has been watching the Giants do what they've done this offseason with the addition of John Harbaugh and a new coaching staff and all that type of stuff, go look at the national media. They do not have a lot of faith that the Giants are going to take this big step this year. A lot of people don't think the Giants are going to take any step this year. They get a chance on Sunday night, because it is the national game, to show there's a new sheriff in town and his name is John Harbaugh. This is a new era of Giants football. And look, one game is only one game, but it's a chance to show on a national stage that, hey, you know what? The Giants are back. This is not just going to be the same old thing with a bunch of new names, but the same old results. They get a chance to do that against the Cowboy team that, well, look, it's the Cowboys. Everybody's going to overblow the Dallas Cowboys. But you got a chance to go out and show. And I think that what sticks in a lot of people's minds is the way that Dallas has dominated the Giants during this last decade. You get a chance to go out there in week one of the season and show, you know what? This is going to be a different year. The Giants are not going to be getting pushed around anymore. And they go handle their business against the Cowboys in a division game as an underdog at home. That's a real opportunity. You don't get a second chance to make a first impression. John Harbaugh and the Giants get a chance to really make a first impression. The optimism surrounding the Giants for Giant fans is already high. Go beat the Cowboys on Sunday night, and then you'll have something really to believe in. You'll have something really to say, hey, you know what? We're going to have a pretty special season. And even if it doesn't end in a playoff spot or a division title, we're on our way. We're on the road back. 888-808-1019 is the telephone number. 888-808-1019. Let's go back to the phones. We'll go out to Jim is in Jersey. Jim, what's going on, my man?
2: Hey, good morning, Gordon. Listen, no one told anybody, you know, Rutgers that they joined the Big Ten. And, you know, how much is Schiano getting paid? And if you were smart, you'd forget about, you know, Rutgers, like football. Like, who really cares? If I was them, I'd put money into basketball. Well, you only need two or three good players, you know, for the notoriety and to make it far in the NCAA tournament. So, you know, I think they're probably putting money in the wrong place.
1: Yeah. Yeah, but, Jim, they had a couple of top guys. They had Ace Bailey and the other kid, the kid with the Spurs, Dylan Harper, and it didn't – they were terrible. So, I mean, it's not
2: – Right, what I'm saying
1: – You can spend the money, and you got to do it right, though.
2: If you weren't spending as much money in football and you were putting that money, more money towards basketball, I mean, they've had some good – football players come out of Rutgers. They've had good football players, but they've not really had good football teams. Right, the team. Right, and the team's never going to be great. You know what I mean? Like they're never going to beat Ohio State and Michigan. And, you know, they're never going to win a national championship.
1: I don't know that there's any expectation of like winning a national championship or beating the big boys. But like, could you just, you know, the fact that the Rutgers is still able to have such bad performances that it's like a national story is really, I mean, the sunk cost there on the amount that they've spent and what they've gotten in return, it's not great. You know, it's operating at a huge loss every year. I hear what you're saying, but I don't know what the road is out. You know, yeah, they're in the Big Ten now. Spending less money ain't going to make it any better.
2: I wouldn't be paying Greg Schiano a boatload of money. Wow,
1: he's got contract, and to buy him out of that contract is a huge amount of money. I don't know the exact number. Well, and then if you get rid of him, you're going to have to spend even more money to go get – and how appealing is it to someone else? I get what you say. I just don't know that there's an easy solution.
2: Yeah. I'm just saying stupid even to whoever, you know, paid him the money to begin with. But anyway, let's get to football real quick.
1: Yeah.
2: So, listen, the Jet game, as far as I'm concerned, that's a toss-up game. It's a toss-up game.
1: Well, look, if the Jets are a toss-up game against the Titans, then get ready for a coaching search after this year. I mean, the Titans are bad team. Then what the hell did the Jets do this offseason?
2: Do you believe in Aaron Glenn?
1: What's that?
2: Do you believe in Aaron Glenn? Do you believe in Aaron Glenn?
1: I don't believe in Aaron Glenn, but he has a chance to show me this year

0: that last year was just growing pains and, you know, instilling a belief within the team and overturning the talent, and now we're on the road. They don't have to do a whole lot to show me that there's improvement, right? They were a 3-win team last year and were unwatchable. So if you went out and spent, you're never going to be healthier than you are in week one. You're never going to be like, this might be as good as it gets for the Jets. If you don't win this game, then just start sending out resumes now, because the Jets are they're cooked. I mean, how are you going to win any games? You can't beat the Titans week one.
1: Well, what type of record do you think they're going to have this year?
0: Well, look, I don't think that they're going to be a great team, but I'm looking for improvement. And to get improvement off a 3-win team, I think that 6-7 wins, that is somewhere that you can at least have the conversation of, are we on the right path? Anything less than that, it's clear you're not.
1: Yeah, I think that's being pretty optimistic, in my mind.
0: Well, look, Jim, I hear what you're saying, and the fact that the Jets have been so bad for so long, you're not going to believe it until you see it, right? There's no blind faith in the Jets for most people. But again, they went out in the offseason and they spent a boatload of money in free agency. They brought in new coaches. They brought in a quarterback who is surrounded with talent. Like, say what you want about Geno, the offensive line for the Jets is not a liability. Now, I don't know if it's top five, but they've spent a ton of resources on that offensive line. They should have some pieces there where every week you're not like, well, we have no chance because the offensive line is so bad. They have skill position players. They've spent money on Garrett Wilson. They're talking about A.D. Mitchell. They've got two tight ends, even though the one guy, I don't know if he's healthy, in Sadiq. They went out and spent a ton of money on Breece Hall. I'm not asking for the world here. You know, people are making it out like I'm saying the Jets are going to go win 11 games. Go beat the Titans. The Titans stink. Geno Smith might not be very good, but at times in his NFL career, Geno Smith has been good. Cam Ward has never shown anything. Like, he was terrible in year one. Okay, fine, chalk it up. He's a rookie. So far, not so good. So far, so bad. They are not a good team. And I'm just saying, it's obvious. If the Jets can't beat them, who are they beating? Who are they beating? They beating the Packers? They beating the Lions? They beating the Bears? It's very conceivable that the Titans are the worst team in football this year. That would not be a shock in any way. So if you can't beat them week one, when you're not going to get any healthier, you're not going to be any more motivated, you're going up against your former coach, you want to save your coach, the first way you start to save your coach, win a game. Win the most winnable game. This might be the most winnable game the Jets have all year. 888-808-1019 is the telephone number. 888-808-1019. Coming up, more on the football. I'll get you my NFL picks. But also, Aaron Judge was back last night. We'll touch on that and a whole lot more. Taking you up until 5 o'clock in the warm-up show. It's Gordon Damer, your overnight oasis right here on The Fan.
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7: 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The telephone number is your overnight oasis, taking you up until 5 o'clock, at which time it's the warm-up show that comes your way with Al and Jerry. Then, of course, 6 o'clock, Boomer and Geo come your way right here on The Fan. Your fan focus, the baseball last night. Mets, break up the Mets, man. As long as the games are meaningless, they can't lose. They beat the Marlins again 7-5, so the Mets keep rolling there. Sean Manaea picks up the win, and then the Yankees beat the Rockies 5-3, but of course, that's not really the story. The story was that Aaron Judge finally back for the Yankees last night. He did go 0-3. That's to be expected. There's going to be a period here as you get ramped up for the postseason the next 3 weeks where Judge is going to have some growing pains, going to have a little rust to knock off. Thought he had some pitches in that first at bat, but not able to come back with a bang and a home run, but the Yankees do get the win. And look, the Yankee fans last night came for Aaron Judge, but really what they got was another gem by Cam Schlittler. And so much of the Yankees' hopes this postseason are riding on that guy's arm. You know, for all the talk about how great the Yankee pitching is, there's no better pitcher on the Yankees. There's no better pitcher in the American League than Cam Schlittler. And for him to be putting up the type of season where it's getting mentioned in the same breath as Ron Guidry in 1978 tells you just what an incredible season in year two for Cam Schlittler it has been. So for Aaron Judge, I think that a lot of people think, you know, just his presence alone in the Yankee lineup is going to fix their problems. I don't think that that's going to be the case. I think what you need is his production. And to hear some of the conversation about his return, it just kind of shows you how fragile this whole thing is. You know, his injury is not healed. He's just asymptomatic. He's not feeling the injury anymore. But that just kind of shows you with the amount of time that he's missed and the injury is still not healed, just kind of how fragile this whole situation is. And it makes you think that the reason he's coming back now is not because he's ready. It's because it's ready or not, here he comes, because there's no more time to waste. You know, if the baseball season had another month, maybe they would give him even more time to rest up. But you got 3 weeks until the postseason. It's ready or not, you gotta go. And if it doesn't work, so be it. But what we've seen this year, his return does not guarantee anything. Doesn't mean that the Yankee offense is all of a sudden going to be back. You need his production for that to happen. The only thing his absence showed is that when they don't have him, they can't win. If the Yankees don't get Aaron Judge back somewhere close to what Aaron Judge is, they've got no chance of fixing this offense, and this offense isn't good enough to fix itself. So there's no need to panic. You weren't expecting to go out and hit three home runs last night. Take as much time as you need, and it just shows you that's the bigger focus. You know, for this idea that the Yankees are going to be able to still catch the Rays at this point, it's kind of insulting to the Rays. It's kind of making it out like, well, the Rays are going to fall apart because they're playing some good teams. The Rays are a good team. And to catch a team that's four up with 18 to go, not easy to do. That doesn't happen in baseball very often. But it was great to see Aaron Judge back last night, and hopefully he gets ramped up. And if he's able to play, I would guess that he is going to look like Aaron Judge at some point. I don't know if it's in a week. I don't know if it's 2 weeks. I don't know if it's when the postseason gets underway. But Aaron Judge is that special, and the Yankees need him to be that special because without him, their offense, their team does not stand a chance. 888-808-1019 is the telephone number, 888-808-1019. Let's go back to the phones. We'll go out to Anthony is in New Rochelle. Anthony, you're next up on the Fan.
8: Oh, hey, Gordon.
7: Yes, Anthony. What's going on, man?
8: Hey. And I was just thinking about what you said about Rutgers. You're talking about Rutgers without the caller. And it made me think about Gonzaga, how their main focus is basketball, and they're able to do well and earn a nice revenue. And they have other sports, varsity, Division One sports. Mm-hmm. They still have profit. Maybe Rutgers could consider that, slowly cutting out the football program, maybe cut out all this stuff, not making money. But it's hard because maybe it's financial investments.
7: But as good as basketball is, as profitable as basketball can be, football is the moneymaker. You know what I mean? That's where the real money is made. And you know, the fact that they can't kind of get something to kind of stabilize there and all these years. It's way beyond my pay grade. I don't know all that much about it. I know they're losing a ton of money every single year. And since they started the football program moving to the Big Ten, I think they've lost $500 million. So it's not an easy fix, but I don't know what the answer is. Like, spending less money is not going to fix it. So, and the new AD there, she's kind of said that it's not self-sufficient, and they're going to have to make some decisions at some point. So I don't know what those decisions are, but they're above my pay grade.
8: Yeah, that's a lot of money involved and commitments. Mm-hmm. But the other point I wanted to make was on the Mets, or just issue I want to bring up is the Mets have good hitting. They kind of remind me of the Cubs, strong hitters, 1-9. The pitching is concerning. Even the top pitcher is a younger guy, McClain. I just wonder, how could the Mets become a lot stronger pitching? They have to spend a lot more money. Can they do it?
7: Right.
8: Can they do what the Yankees did with the pitching? And that pitching any lead is not safe. That's what it feels like when you're watching them.
7: Well, look, I think they have, Anthony, I think they got some nice pieces there, right? McClain has been good so far this year, and you like Thornton, you know, so they're starting to develop some of their own guys, but they're missing a true ace. Now, the conversation, we talked about it last night, where everybody's pointing to, well, they're going to go get Tarek Skubal. I don't know if that's going to be feasible. Like, there might be rules in place that really, maybe not a hard cap, but really kind of prevent you from going out and spending what it would take to get Tarek Skubal. Sure, Tarek Skubal's great, but the Mets have kind of thrown money at the problem before. The spending has not been the problem. The results have been the problem. So, the Mets are going to have plenty. And, you know, they always say in baseball, if you're old enough, you might have heard this saying before, you know, you don't trust anything that happens in the first month of the season. You don't trust anything that happens in the last month of the season. The pressure's off for the Mets, so these games are a whole lot easier. I don't know that you can take a whole lot out of the performance of the team. Some of the young players, of course, Benj has been good all year, and as I mentioned, you know, McClain and Thornton and this one. Okay, fine, but they have a lot of work still to do, and you're relying on the general manager to go do it when his track record over the last, year and a half has been dreadful. going back to the trade deadline.

0: a year ago has been dreadful. So it's kind of hard to, and that's where you're hoping to fill some holes, right? You don't want to have to develop all this talent because that takes time. The Mets have done a good job of developing talent, but it's not an unlimited resource. It takes time to build those guys up. Now, if you're willing to wait 3 years, you can do that. I don't think that Met fans want to wait three more years. I think they want, if there is a 2027 season, to be halfway decent. 888-808-1019 is the telephone number. Before we go back to the phones, the Yankees yesterday, I saw a lot of this online. The win yesterday for the Yankees clinched a 34th straight season of a winning record. And how amazing, 1993, if you're old enough to remember the turnaround of the Yankees, 1993, the last time they had, I think it was a losing season. So there was a lot of how amazing that stat is. 34 years in a row without a losing team. Oh, that's incredible. That's one of the most amazing, I saw most amazing streaks in all of baseball. How incredible. And it is to a certain degree incredible. But, you know, that's not the goal. That's almost like coming up with a stat that shows, well, you know, against lefties on a Tuesday when there's a full moon, this guy's the best. That's not really the goal. The goal is to be the best all the time. And that is a testament, not having a losing season, to figuring out how you can be good. Being good isn't supposed to be the brand of the New York Yankees. The brand of the New York Yankees is supposed to be great. And they've not been great. You know, for 34, what's the more eye-catching streak? That the Yankees haven't had a losing season in 34 years, or they haven't won a World Series in 16? You know, for half the time, basically, they haven't had a World Series winning team, even despite having good teams every single year. It's almost like that the focus is on being good rather than really pushing to be great. And if you got to push to be great now, but it sacrifices being good later, we don't want that. So it's not to say that it's nothing. Yeah, you want your team to have a good year every single year, but that to me is the floor. That's not the ceiling. And the Yankees haven't reached the ceiling in a very long time. That's a baseline to not have a losing season. And it's not nothing. It is impressive in its own way. But I don't know that it's anything you're hanging banners about. And I don't think it's anything to be looking for applause about. And if your team is one that, oh, I wish I could have. Yeah, you say that. But if your team was a good team for 34 straight years but hadn't won a World Series in 16 of them, I think that you'd get a little fed up at times, too. 888-808-1019 is the telephone number. If you wanted to give Brian Cashman credit, the one thing I would say is, you know, in those 34 years, think about all the trades that the Yankees have made. Every single year, they're making trades of some point, right? More, some more than others. They've never really, Brian Cashman, to his credit, has never really given up a prospect that's turned out to be some major prospect, some major player. You know, we talk about the situation with Pete Crow Armstrong, who I don't know that he hit a home run yet. Yesterday was the one day he didn't hit a home run. But every day the dude seems like he hits a home run, he steals a base, he does something incredible. The Yankees have been making trades for 34 years, and they have not given away one of those guys. Like, you might make the argument that the kid TJ, was it Rumfeld that they have on the Rockies that the Yankees made the trade for? Was that the Greg Bird trade? Not Greg Bird. Was it Greg Bird? The reliever Bird. Jake Bird. They got too many Birds there in the Bronx. That's the problem. Jake Bird. That might be the best prospect that the Yankees have given up in a trade. And think about all the trades the Yankees have made over the years. I mean, who else would be on the list? Mark Melancon back in the day? There's not that many guys. That's a real testament to the Yankee organization. And to me, that's more of an accomplishment than just having a winning record every single year. 888-808-1019, the telephone number. Let's go back to the phones. We'll go out to Tony's in Connecticut. Tony, what's going on, my man?
1: Hey, Gordon, how are you? Great to talk to you.
0: What's going on, Tony?
1: Listen, unfortunately, when you live in a free society, everything becomes an extreme.
0: Tony, I'm going to have to let you go. Give me a call back. Your phone's kind of crapping out there a little bit. You're in the nether regions. It sounded like he was getting sucked into the, like, Stranger Things there. He's getting sucked into the underground. Or what is it? The sideways? The upside down. That's what it was. I didn't like that show. 888-808-1019 is the telephone number. 888-808-1019. Coming up, we'll get more of your phone calls involved, more on the football. 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I know you're going to want to stay tuned for that. Lots to do as we take you up until 5 o'clock. It is Gordon Damer, your overnight oasis, only right here on The Fan.
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and the telephone number. Another thing about the Yankee game last night, before we get back to the phones, there was a giveaway of some sort of anime card that was like the be-all. I have never felt more out of touch that when I'm reading stories about how this giveaway at the Yankee game for this anime card, people were like trying to sell it for $200. I couldn't even get into the realm. I couldn't even understand it.

0: I couldn't. I felt like such a boomer. During the game, Michael Kay was actually explaining it to Joe Girardi, and I felt like I related far more to Joe Girardi than anybody who knows what the hell they were talking about.
1: There was a giveaway today.
2: Yeah, what was it? They were lined up really early.
1: Like
2: today.
1: Anime cards. And, I mean, the line around the stadium.
3: They were what?
1: Some kind of anime cards, I believe.
2: Anime?
1: Yeah.
2: Like the name?
1: No, not anime. It's called Naruto.
2: Okay, well like, you said it's anime.
1: It's like Japanese cartoons. And all the Yankees are dressed up on the scoreboard as if they're in that anime.
0: Yeah, no, at least I know what anime is. I didn't think it was a woman who was named Anime. But I felt so... I try to keep in touch with things. I don't even have someone to go to that could even explain to me why this card was so pursued. It's almost like when you got... You ever watch Jeopardy and like the answer is Mary Queen of Scots and your answer is refrigerators? Like, you're just so far off. Oh, I thought they were asking something completely
4: when you
0: different.
4: Don't even understand like
0: right,
4: half the words in the
0: right.
4: clue.
0: The area that they're asking about. Or like when you try to type in a word and the spell check is like, I got all the words. I don't know what the hell you're trying to spell. Are you having a stroke?
4: When you right-click and it has no suggestions.
0: No suggestions. They have all the words.
4: They're like, I know this is wrong. Right. I just don't know what you meant.
0: I know English. Do you know English? Yeah, that's how I felt when they were talking about the anime card and why it was so popular. I wouldn't even have access to an area to get it explained. Matt is in New Haven. He might be. Matt, can you explain it?
5: I can't explain it, but similar story, man. I went to the UConn... St. John's game earlier this year at the Garden, and they're giving them out when people are walking in, and I'm like, oh, I don't want this thing. I don't play Pokemon or Yu-Gi-Oh, whatever the hell it was. And when I'm leaving, there's like a pack of kids and Asian people just offering like $300, $400 for it. My buddy's like, hey, I threw it out. They're diving in the dumpster to grab this thing. I still don't know what it was.
0: I don't
5: get
0: it.
5: They're giving them out at events.
0: Right. Why wouldn't they just sell them? If they're that valuable, why don't the team sell them and make some more money? Probably.
5: Dude,
0: the
5: I don't know. But yeah, people were going nuts for
0: them. That's what I saw online. All right, Matt, thanks for the phone call. Yeah, I saw that online. People were going nuts for this anime card.
4: The lesson is there. If you're a fan, if you get a giveaway and you don't know what it is, don't throw it out until
0: right.
4: you find out.
0: Yeah.
4: Like some dope might give you $300 for it.
0: $300 for what? I don't even know what it is. Sure. Take it.
4: Pays for your ticket.
0: Right. I feel like in some ways, as a 55-year-old man, I'm not supposed to know what the anime... It would be actually an indictment of me as a person if I actually understood what the anime card and why it was popular. Like,
4: I agree, but you know what anime is.
0: No, I know what anime is, but I don't know why this one is so popular or why
4: like,
0: people
4: Girardi thought it was a woman named Anime.
0: Right, yeah, I'm not that bad. I'm not, you know. But in some ways, I feel like that's good. That's a good sign for Joe Girardi.
4: I'm so right with Matt. I thought right. Pokemon Yu-Gi-Oh! Because I'm a kid of the 90s. That's right. what it was back then.
0: What's weirder, Joe Girardi not knowing what anime is or Mike Tomlin playing Minecraft? Or what was it, Roblox or Minecraft?
4: No,
0: whatever
4: Minecraft.
0: It was. Minecraft, yeah. Like, that to me is kind of weird. Now, I get his reasoning for it. I'm not blaming him for it, but just kind of very strange. Very strange. 888-808-1019, the telephone number. Let's go to, is it Phil's in Jersey? Phil, what's going on, my man?
6: Hey, what's up, buddy? Hey, listen, I like to make a comparison at quarterbacks between the Giants and the Jets.
0: Uh-huh.
6: Being a Giant fan, okay, I got, you know, I have Dart, and I have a viable backup in Jameis Winston.
0: Right.
6: Now, let's be real about this, okay? Dart is targeted. I mean, he's going to take a hit, a bad hit, a heavy hit, and he's going right to the tent. And Winston is coming right into the game. And I think Harbaugh definitely knows that, as the season goes on. Okay, yeah, he's going to be protected somewhat, but you know how he is. He's a reckless guy. He's going to take some hits.
0: No,
6: so
0: he's going to take some hits, but he can't be reckless. He can't be going looking to initiate contact. He's got to be a little bit more careful about that because, as you said, his eyes are on him.
6: Right, the eyes are on him. As far as the Jets go, okay, now, Geno Smith is a decent quarterback. I admit that. I'm not a Jet fan. But if he gets hurt, he's getting up there in age.
0: Yeah.
6: Who do they have as quarterback? Klubnik?
0: Klubnik,
6: they're going to be in the same position they were last year. I don't care how much talent you have around the quarterback.
0: Yep.
6: If you don't have the quarterback, okay, you're not winning.
0: Absolutely.
6: You're screwed.
0: Yep. Well, Phil, I said that a couple of weeks ago. People got upset about me saying that. Oh, you can say that about any quarterback. You're absolutely right. You know, to think that the Jets put a plan in place where they realized they needed a quarterback, that quarterback, the play at that position last year, completely derailed their offense. And they went into an offseason knowing, hey, we got to win some games this year. And the plan was Geno Smith and a fourth-round rookie quarterback who seems like a bit of a project. If Geno Smith ends up getting hurt, we will all look back and think, almost from the point of view of, well, of course. Yeah, of course, that derailed the Jets season. Of course that derailed the Jets season. Sometimes you get sucked up in the optimism of the year, and you're looking forward to big things, and you miss things along the way. That shouldn't have been the Jets' plan, because there's a non-0% chance that Geno's not able to turn back the clock. Right? Like, if last year was more of a sign of where Geno is now as a player, as he's getting close to, what is it, 35, 36? It doesn't matter. The Jets got to stick with him the entire year. They have no plan B if you're looking to win games. But look, the Jets aren't the only team. Like, there's a lot of teams that you can go through things, and if you told me later on, hey, it turned out wrong, you would think to yourself, yeah, we should have probably realized that. Like, looking at the Giants receiving core going into the season, that you could definitely see a scenario where something goes wrong there. They got Neighbors coming off a knee injury. Darnell Mooney is their second. Malachi Fields is a rookie. And Odell Beckham Jr. is going to be 34 years old. Like, it wouldn't be that much of a shock if something went really wrong there. Like, one injury there, and they're kind of screwed. Now, that's receiver is not as important overall as quarterback is, but there's a lot of things like that. And you just kind of have to hope that with the Giants that those injuries don't start popping up at that position, because they don't have the depth right now to be able to withstand that. 888-808-1019 is the telephone number, 888-808-1019. Coming up, we'll get more of your phone calls. We'll get you ready for the warm-up show, which comes your way at the top of the hour. Oh, this is the last hour, so we're still learning the clocks. And by we, I mean I. 888-808-1019 is the telephone number. Before we get back to the phone, I want to make sure I use this story. So, in Britain, there was a guy, a blind motorist who took his girlfriend's car for a drive. Anthony Hall, 50 years old, does not have a driving license. He lost his vision a couple of years ago. He was spotted by police swerving. He's blind. If I said to you, how many miles do you think this guy was able to drive? Again, he is blind. How many miles do you think it would be? He gets in the car. I don't even know how he found the car, to be quite honest with you. He gets in the car, starts driving the car. A mile, 2 miles, 10 miles, 20 miles. This guy somehow drove the car 150 miles. 100? Blind? How did he even know where the road was? They're saying he was swerving. I'm surprised he wasn't off in the woods. If you closed your eyes right now, even with the route, you know the route to your house from your work or whatever. Sometimes it feels like you could do it with your eyes closed. This guy drove 150 miles. He was blind and, not encouraging this, was also drunk. And he drove 150 miles before the cops caught up to him? 150 miles. Again, you don't want to encourage this type of thing, but in some perverse way, it's kind of impressive. Like, he didn't wreck the car in 150 miles driving with no vision? Nobody caught on to it. There were no other cars around. Hey, this guy's driving. He can barely stay on the road. Yeah, there's a reason. He's blind. He got sentenced to jail. He was sentenced to 36 weeks in prison, suspended for 18 months. He was also admitted to a drunk drive. They called it drink driving. Britain always has to call things weird things. It's drunk driving. It's not drink driving. Drink driving. Come on. Driving without a license or insurance and taking a car without consent. Again, I feel like that's kind of diminishing the fact that the guy was, I guess it, like, they didn't find him and he crashed after 150. They caught up to him and pulled him off. How did he know? There's a lot of questions about this story, far more than the Mike Tomlin story. 150 miles without vision. If I look through it, if it turns out he was using that Be My Eyes, that would be incredible. Imagine you get a call on that Be My Eyes and it's somebody driving a car. That would be wild. 888-808-1019, the telephone number. Let's go back to the phones. Oh, our buddy Brett is on Long Island. Brett, what's going on, pal?
3: Gordon, thanks a lot. I just took your advice. Closed my eyes. I'm calling you from the side of the road in the ditch right now.
0: Right. Like, could you imagine driving 150 miles with your eyes closed? It's kind of it's impressive in some ways.
3: Some people around me look like they do that.
0: It does. I understand.
3: Let's not backtrack from your pick because you're basically saying about the Jets. You locked that up. You said that's a lock. That's the pick of the week. So my point is this.
0: Yeah.
3: I ask you, yes, these teams have talent. But, like, Fleek will tell you they're not winning until they get rid of their ownership. A lot of Jets fans say they say, what about head coach? Like, the Giants have talent, right?
0: Mm-hmm.
3: But they also have a proven head coach.
0: Absolutely.
3: Do you put that in there or no? Because you keep saying they have talent.
0: Right.
3: But how can you lock up a Jets team with Aaron Glenn? Your logic is, oh, well, maybe it was just his first season. He's trying to get it all together. But that's how you're going to lock up a team?
0: Look, there's a real question of whether or not Aaron Glenn is a good head coach. Nobody can say for sure that he is.
3: Most people would say he's not.
0: Yeah,
3: that's
0: fair.
3: But it's
0: 1 year, and he didn't show anything in that year to say that he was a good head coach. But it is only 1 year. Robert Saleh.
3: Again, it's 1 year to lock them up. Yeah, because
0: right, but Robert Saleh.
3: Gabriel and Saleh together. And
0: right.
3: And you know what? Cam Ward might be good, though.
0: If you're crushing Aaron Glenn off of 1 year, I think it's at least fair to crush Cam Ward off of 1 year.
3: I'm not locking up the Titans or the Jets. You're locking the Jets
0: but
3: up. That's all I'm saying.
0: I'm saying that Aaron Glenn might not be a good head coach, but I know for a fact that Robert Saleh is definitely not. Well, then you have to say Robert Saleh is not a good head coach.
3: Robert Saleh is not a good coach, though.
0: I got four more years of watching him year in and year out, and he's got a far less talented roster. For every question that the Jets have, the Titans also have that. People are making it out like the Titans are some good team. They had literally the same record as the Jets last year. And the Jets have been terrible for fifth. They're picking at the top of the draft every single year. Every single year. So, look, I'm not telling you the Jets are going to have a good year. It's amazing. I get crushed saying I crush the Jets all the time, and then I pick them, lock them up to win a winnable game. They might not have a game on their schedule that's more winnable than the Titans game. And then I get crushed for saying they're going to win. Oh, you're crazy. That's crazy? Thinking that the Jets can go into Tennessee and win a game against the Titans team that is completely out there. Could very well be the worst team in football. That's all of a sudden, that outlandish? Really? I don't think so. I'm telling you right now, the Jets have to win that game. If they don't win that game, start searching the want. Aaron Glenn, go down to the bodega and get a cardboard

0: assistants, his numbers. He had everyone coming at him. Every second time he threw the ball, he had 1.3 seconds to throw the ball. 1.3.
1: Okay. Well, I mean, he's 36
0: years old.
1: So
0: how are you going to sit there and say that he's not going to be good this year? That guy's going to throw for 5,000 yards this year.
1: 5,000 yards. 5,000.
0: Guaranteed.
1: Chris in Massapequa. On the fan, this is the last time.
0: You
1: want
0: to make a friendly wager on that?
1: No, I'm not going to make any wagers with people I don't know. I only do that with FanDuel.
0: I'll walk there
1: right
0: in my underwear.
1: 5,000. Geno Smith is going to throw for 5,000 yards.
0: 5,000 yards.
1: All right, Chris. Well, look, Chris, this is what happens in these situations. People make bold predictions, and then we never hear from them again.
0: I'm not even a Geno Smith fan. I'm just saying.
1: I will say this. We will.
0: He has the potential.
1: I will remember this call.
0: When he was on Seattle.
1: Yeah.
0: When he was on Seattle, I shouldn't have done it. I bet $7,000 on a game of his, and that guy came through like no other for me. No other.
1: Chris, Geno Smith has never thrown for 5,000 yards in his life. And you think he's going to do it this year?
0: Yeah, because Frank Reich.
1: Okay. If Frank Reich is able to get 5,000 yards out of Geno Smith, he should win the Time Man of the Year, the Nobel Peace Prize, and he should be installed to fix college football while he's at it. None of those would be as hard to do as that. 5,000 yards.
2: You want to hear some of the numbers FanDuel has for Geno passing
1: right.
2: yards this year?
1: By the way, the most he's ever thrown for in a year was 4,300. Yes, please.
2: So his over-under.
1: Mm-hmm.
2: Is 2950 and a half yards.
1: Right.
2: Then they have a separate thing for, 3,500 yards, 4,000, 4,500. Mm-hmm. 3,500, they have him at plus 250.
1: Mm-hmm.
2: 4,000, plus 1,200.
1: Mm-hmm.
2: And 4,500 yards for Geno Smith is off the board.
1: Right. So FanDuel, a gambling website, won't even take your, they can't even come up with odds for Geno Smith to throw five. And trust me, they'd be more than happy to take your money. They're not even presenting that. That would be unsafe. That would be unsafe. All right, quickly here, a couple of NFL picks for week one. I've already mentioned the Jets. I'm on the Jets money line. I think they're going to win week one. It's amazing. I'm taking call after call. Either I'm too high on the Jets or I'm too low on the Jets. It's amazing. I don't know how I've gotten myself into this position. I like the Jets this week. I also think, I've said before, the Dolphins are going to screw this up. Going into the year, everybody is saying the Dolphins are the least talented team. God, I wish that were true. I wish that they would go and lose every single game, every single week, go 0-17, and I would be very happy. They're not going to do that. And I think that there's a very good chance that they win the game outright on Sunday against the Raiders in Vegas, but I will take the Dolphins plus the 3.5. The Broncos and the Chiefs, that is the Monday night game, I believe. Broncos in Kansas City, Chiefs minus 2.5. Give me the Chiefs. I think that people are kind of sleeping on the Chiefs because they think that Patrick Mahomes, coming off the injury, he's going to be a little rusty. I think the Chiefs are going to get a big win there at home against the Broncos, who I have questions about. I like the Giants. I like the Giants on Monday night getting the plus 2.5, a home dog in a division game. I'll take the points there in the 2.5. I think that this is a chance. This is the one that I'm the least confident in, but I like the system of a home dog in a division game, so give me the plus 2.5. And then the Bengals and the Bucks. I like the Bucks. They went out yesterday and signed Baker Mayfield to that new contract. I'm not crazy about doing that before the season, but Baker's going to be happy. As a road dog, he usually produces, and I'm getting 3.5 on the road against the Bengals, who it feels like every single year do something at the first week of the year, and they always kind of disappoint right off the bat. So maybe this isn't the year. The coach is on the hot seat. I don't really like the coach there that much. I feel like the Bengals, they're that team that everybody thinks, oh, no, now that Burrow's healthy, they're going to have this big year. And they're kind of overrated in some ways. Like, their offense is kind of overrated. It's not usually as great an offense as people make it out to be. So those are my picks for week one in the NFL. 888-808-1019. Do I have another time to take another call? Carlo, Kings Park, you're last up on the fan. What's going on, Carlo?
3: God bless you, Gordon.

0: I like. I definitely like the Jets this coming week.
1: Of course.
0: Definitely. The Giants are not beating the Cowboys.
1: Oh, no, I don't think that they're. I think it's going to be a close game. I think the Giants are going to hang in there.
0: No.
1: Yeah.
0: They're not beating. They are not beating the Cowboys.
1: Weird things happen week one.
0: All right. Okay. But it'd be almost as weird as Geno throwing for 5,000
1: right.
0: yards.
1: Why stop at 5,000?
0: That's how weird that would be.
1: Yeah. 5,000 yards. Chris in Massapequa. I'll always remember that name. I'll never hear it again because he's never going to call back. 5,000 yards. We really got to put weed illegal again. There's too much weed. We talked about the Quaaludes last night. The weed is... All right, that's going to do it for me. Speaking of weed and Quaaludes, it's my time to have some me time. No, I'm not. I don't do drugs. That's going to do it for me. Thank you to all the callers. Thanks to Fleegs. We'll be back with you sometime next week. The football is back tonight. That's all you need to know. The warm-up show is back. It's coming up with Al and Jerry and then Boomer and Gio at 6 o'clock. We'll see you when we see you. Enjoy all the football, people. The NFL has returned. Gotta love it.

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1: High fly ball, deep left field. 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Oh, almost up the Hall of Fame. 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
8: And Jerry. Don't worry, it's only an hour long, and most days it doesn't.

0: July, but it is the start of football season. Aaron Judge is back, and things are looking up. 5 o'clock, what's up? Rami, hello, Al Dukes. You are how? You walked in as happy as I've ever seen you this morning.
1: Oh,
0: you got the shirt on today. You are ready to rip and roar. What's going on?
1: I have my Happy Camper Pebble Beach t-shirt on today.
0: It's a good-looking shirt.
1: It's all right. I'm all fired up, Jerry. I'm not sure why it only took me one day being back.
0: Because you can't park. That's
1: fired
0: why.
1: Up. I can't park.
0: It's a joke.
1: Everyone's getting shows. I don't know what is going on in the media. I'm seeing too much content. There's too much.
0: Yeah, saturate yourself with this stuff.
1: Well,
0: I don't.
1: Yeah, but I mean, at some point you have to see it if you're going to.
0: I see it. I don't consume it.
1: Yeah, I don't consume it either, but all I need to see is thumbnails, and I can't.
0: Yeah, but you love YouTube. YouTube's all thumbnails.
1: It is all thumbnails.
0: Yeah.
1: And the weird one is here, the WFAN YouTube, we're here. Like, no one looks like their picture. Like, the Craig Carton pictures on the YouTube thumbnails don't look like, they look like Craig if he's taking peptides. Everyone looks beautiful.
0: That's very complimentary then.
1: Yeah. But I'm just saying, it doesn't look like, I'm like, who is this guy? I guess that's supposed to be Craig. The eyes, we're AI-ing everything.
0: Yeah, eyes.
1: No, it just, I don't know.
0: How does C-Mac look? Does he look felt?
1: Yeah, he looks like he's taking peptides also. I'm not even sure what peptides are.
0: I don't either.
1: But our YouTube page is so bizarre looking. And I do love YouTube, but every YouTube video is the end of the world or the greatest thing ever. It can't be.
0: Right. Yeah, and you watch it like, this is what it was.
1: And I recognize when things are so overselling me, I won't even click on it.
0: Yeah.
1: Because I know it's so fake.
0: Have you ever noticed, you want to talk about fake, have you ever noticed all these doctors that tell you how you can cure cancer in 6 days?
1: Yeah, just drink lemon juice.
0: Mean, good Lord. I know. And it's all of those videos have millions of views because everyone's looking for the quick fix.
1: And I know like our YouTube page is, we put out a lot of videos.
0: Yeah.
1: And we generally talk about the same thing.
0: Okay.
1: Over and over and over again. And there's only so many ways you could say something about Jackson Dart for the billionth time.
0: Right.
1: You know what I'm saying? So, but I just, it's the videos are like, the YouTube is just making me crazy.
0: So it was Twitter, it was the radio station, now it's YouTube.
1: Yeah, because that used to be the last thing, but now the YouTube algorithms only work if you go, Jackson Dart, you don't, wait till you hear what he did with his wiener. Then flames are behind him.
0: So he had flames like, behind his body and his wiener sticking out.
1: And then, like, the video would be, like, him at a barbecue eating a hot dog. And you're like, oh, that's the wiener. I'm not falling for this anymore.
0: I think you just came up with a good one.
1: Just, everything can't be the most important thing. Because then nothing's important.
0: I agree.
1: And it's, I don't believe any
0: noise.
1: Of it. It's
0: noise. I know.
1: It's all noise now.
0: Yeah.
1: I need to get away from the noise. How do I do that, Jerry?
0: You just watch the games and don't watch YouTube. You actually have TV now. You can watch the games.
1: Take forever.
0: I'm trying to give you an answer, man. If you don't want to watch YouTube, which is where you get your highlights.
1: No, the highlight packages are nice.
0: Right, but you get annoyed looking at the thumbnails.
1: They haven't screwed that up yet. Yeah, not of the highlight packages.
0: I know that.
1: By the way, they are going to ruin that at some point. Hopefully it's not this year.
0: I don't know about that. There's only so many ways you can do that.
1: Hopefully it's not this year. Hopefully they don't ruin it. Because the YouTube highlight packages for the NFL games.
0: And the MLB, they do a great job of them.
1: Yeah, 15 to 20 minutes for an NFL game. It is really great. They do a really great job.
0: Okay.
1: I hope they don't ruin that with like, you will not believe the running back's thighs.
0: And there's Saquon Barkley.
1: Yeah. This running back ate another running back's thighs. And you look into it, it was like chicken thighs. Like, ugh.
0: Again, very creative by you. I think I'm realizing what you should do in retirement. You know how many social media lead roles for jobs there are right now? You should go get one.
1: No, they're all
0: do it from
1: fugazi.
0: Home. I don't think they are. I think it's the new wave of media.
1: Yeah,
0: these companies are trying to get involved.
1: I know, but they all want to pay like a 23-year-old
0: maybe
1: $30,000.
0: No, that's actually not true.
1: I don't know.
0: If you look at the salaries for some of them, I think for a retirement job, I think it'd be right up your alley.
1: I don't know.
0: Have you ever tried painting?
1: What am I doing?
0: Have you ever tried painting? I'm trying to get you a

0: away from the screen. Your screen time has got to be ridiculous.
1: I painted my condo and everybody screamed at me for doing it on my vacation.
0: I mean, sip and paint. Maybe you meet a nice girl.
1: Sip and paint?
0: Yeah, you go drink a little wine. I'm trying to come up with... You need a hobby.
1: No, I don't need a hobby.
0: You got to get away from these screens.
1: No, but in order to do my job, I have to be on these screens.
0: Well, I'm trying to get you away from your job. You don't want to park. You know, I mean, you like the commute. Can't park.
1: There's nowhere to park now. But right. I'm just saying, like all of the media now is hyperbole. Way more than it's ever been. Yeah. It used to be headlines.
0: It's follow the leader.
1: I know.
0: NFL.
1: I need the leader to change.
0: It's a copycat lead.
1: Yeah.
0: When something works, everybody jumps on the bandwagon. This is no different. Hey, YouTube's working for so-and-so who's got a show. 9 billion people have shows on YouTube now.
1: And then every person's got 900 shows.
0: Yeah.
1: It's
0: I don't know about every person. Craig does. Craig's got a lot of shows.
1: Yeah, Craig has a lot
0: of shows. He's a busy man.
1: He's everywhere.
0: When does he sleep?
1: I don't know.
0: Yeah.
1: I don't know.
0: I saw him on with, who's the guy, the Knick fan? What's his name?
1: Michael Rapp before. Yeah. Honestly, I don't.
0: I saw it come across my feed this morning when I got in.
1: I did too, and I was like, I can't have another Michael Rapaport. No one cares. We can't have another Michael Rapaport video.
0: Michael Rapaport.
1: I know, but I'm saying, like, Craig just started that podcast. I don't need him talking to Michael Rapaport. Well, I don't need
0: Was he being interviewed by Michael Rapaport, or was he interviewing him?
1: It's probably a combo. Michael Rapaport has a podcast. Craig has a podcast. The producer, the cameraman has a podcast of the two.
0: A lot of shows.
1: I saw that. I was like,
0: I will tell you, one of the coolest. Now, I like the Odyssey app. I'll be very clear about that. I am a huge fan of this Odyssey Sirius XM.
1: Yes, I know you.
0: Because I am locked in on the Fan in Dallas now. It has become my go-to radio station. It's really cool. I can hear about the Giants and Jets when I want to tune in here, but if I want to hear about the Cowboys, I can listen to the G-Bag Nation, not D-Bag Nation. I knew you were going to say that. Nope. G-Bag Nation.
1: G-Bag Nation.
0: The KNC Masterpiece. I can listen to Sean and RJ on my way home. It's pretty good. It's pretty good. And it's all in the family.
1: And I know, Jerry, you and I are certainly not breaking any records on our YouTube page. Believe
0: me. We did pretty good last week.
1: It's embarrassing numbers still when you look at other things.
0: Getting
1: better.
0: Like,
1: how do you use Fix-A-Flat? 51 billion views.
0: But I'm going to come back to you on YouTube when you started trying to do the nutrition stuff like others.
1: Yeah.
0: If you would have stuck, I told you at the time, and I'll continue to say it, if you would have stuck with it, you would have been one of the first ones in.
1: No, I was way late.
0: I don't think you are.
1: 100%.
0: I don't think so. If you would have kept doing that every day, that was what, 2 years ago? That's probably 2 years ago. Maybe
1: way
0: longer.
1: Way longer, actually.
0: If you would have kept doing that in 2026, I'm telling you right now, you would have had something big. I really believe that. I thought it then, and I still think it now. You got it. That's why our channel on our show it's been steady, hasn't had a meteoric rise. But there's been steady growth to it. It takes time.
1: Matt just tweeted me, Jerry, title for today's YouTube video, "You won't believe what the internet is doing to Al Dukes." And then I'm on fire.
0: Your head's
1: my mouth
0: exploding.
1: Is open. My eyeballs are popping out of my
0: head.
1: Yeah,
0: we could do that.
1: Goodness.
0: We could definitely do that. I still think you need to break down the top 5 hitters in baseball to put that in the title as well.
1: I'm media out. There's too much media. I know, like, it's never been. Sometimes it's not good that everyone has access to be in the media, you know, because at some point.
0: Well, we've created that with social media, everybody a professional fan, essentially. Right.
1: And if you don't have a podcast now or a YouTube show, it's too late. It just is too late. There are too many.
0: Unless you get sponsors, then it's not too late.
1: It's still too late, but you're going to get paid for a little while before the sponsor figures out no one's seeing.
0: Well, that's possible. That is possible. It depends on how much they believe in you. But yes, it's very difficult to build a big audience.
1: Very
0: now.
1: Difficult.
0: I would agree with that.
1: My goodness.
0: Yeah, that is true.
1: Oh, my. Yeah. Unless you're a hot chick. Hot chicks will always rule the internet.
0: Did you see the girl from the Ole Miss game?
1: Yeah, I've already lost interest in her.
0: I'm not saying that. I'm talking about the DMs she was getting.
1: Yeah.
0: That's pretty funny. And then did you see the AI video that one of the betting sites put together? I mean, and someone quote tweeted it and said, if I was her, I'd be suing the ass off this company. The AI video has her And then she turns to the camera and takes her top down. What? How is that legal?
1: It's a fake girl.
0: It's her.
1: It's AI.
0: But AI made her turn and take her top down. Like, how can you get away with that?
1: I don't know.
0: You don't see nippage, but you see most of...
1: Ah, you're just seeing cleavage.
0: Yes, I understand that, but it's more than cleavage, and it's her, AI her, literally taking her top off in the crowd.
1: Mm.
0: That should not be allowed.
1: It is funny that we still are like the cameramen just look for hot chicks in the crowd.
0: Yeah. Oh, yeah.
1: They look for sad children, like... Young boys, yes, crying when their team is losing, or hot chicks.
0: You think they get a bonus?
1: A boner?
0: No, I didn't say a boner.
1: Bonus.
0: That's not what I said.
1: Oh, yeah.
0: God, every time you do the boner thing, I think of the Wilford Brimley bits from Imus back in the day. No, not boner. Bonus.
1: Mm-hmm.
0: If they end up with a shot like that, that goes viral.
1: Yeah.
0: Or becomes, as Jim Nance would say, a meme.
1: A meme.
0: Do you think there's something in their contracts where they make extra money?
1: No.
0: You don't think so?
1: I don't think so, no.
0: Well, they should.
1: But it's just funny that we... By the way, you know what I want to talk about?
0: Clearly.
1: Since I'm all fired up. You see this Erin Andrews interview and her comments that...
0: All I saw was her talking about hockey players have great butts, and now people are saying, what if a guy said that What if Ryan Rucco said that about one of the it's a double standard, of course.
1: Double standard.
0: Absolutely. It's not the first. It won't be the last.
1: So Erin Andrews was on the sex show, whatever that show's called. The sex woman.
0: Sex show? That's what it's called, really?
1: What's her name? The sexy daddy? Call her daddy.
0: Oh, Alex Cooper?
1: Yeah.
0: Is that her name?
1: She was on Call Her. Erin Andrews on marrying NHL players. They're the best. They're gorgeous. Great butts. But a lot of them are farm boys. My husband still doesn't have all his teeth. My best friend's husband has a flipper. It's part of the charm. Yeah, and people are saying, like, if Ryan Rucco went on and was like, you know who's hot? Sophie Cunningham's got a nice butt.
0: What a rack.
1: Right, we'd have him fired.
0: 100%. Yes.
1: And then have him on trial.
0: You're exactly right. He probably would be. At the very least, he'd be suspended or taken off WNBA games.
1: Correct.
0: It's true.
1: Right.
0: And there would be outrage.
1: Correct.
0: The problem... So, A, double standard, 100%. B, what guy doesn't want to hear Erin Andrews say that about him? I don't think a guy's going to get offended by it.
1: Oh, that's the thing. Men don't get offended.
0: They don't, right.
1: It's women almost get like, offended by lots of
0: that.
1: Stuff.
0: Thank you. There's the difference. But that's it is true. A double standard.
1: I'm going to start getting offended at everything.
0: I thought you were already.
1: Oh. No, I'm annoyed by everything.
0: Annoyed, okay.
1: I don't get offended, unfortunately, by everything.
0: Because guys don't care.
1: Yeah, we don't care.
0: No. Move on.
1: We do not care.
0: Move on.
1: All right, Jerry. Football starts tonight.
0: Yes, and I have... This is the way the game should open tonight.
1: All right.
0: If someone's paying attention.
2: Who's ready for football?
0: That's Gary V. Who's ready for effing football?
1: He still's around, too.
0: He's doing better than ever.
1: Another guy doing videos.
0: Yeah, but, I mean, his... are pretty impressive.
1: All right.
0: He's got quite the following.
1: Patriots, Seahawks, Jerry, buzz, no buzz.
0: For me, none.
1: Yeah,
0: me neither. Really don't have it. Tomorrow I'm looking forward to.
1: Yes.
0: For sure. This game, I know it's a Super Bowl match. I get it, but I'm just not interested to watch this tonight.
1: Yeah. And that game is in
0: Seattle.
1: Seattle, which...
0: That's part of the problem.
1: I know people love going to the game in Seattle... And the stadium is
0: loud. Yeah, probably an unbelievable experience.
1: Visually on TV, that stadium looks terrible.
0: It's because it feels...
1: It's dark.
0: Yes.
1: Disgusting.
0: It's like gloomy.
1: Antifa will be out in front of the building, blocking everything.
0: I am with you. Going there has got to be an unbelievable... If you can get around Antifa. Has got to be an unbelievable experience.
1: If they haven't blocked the downtown from human beings going there.
0: And I've been out there, not during an NFL season, but like in... I guess we were out there in February with Rutgers. It's a cool setup. Like, it's a neat stadium.
1: Yeah, but visually on TV, it's...
0: It's ugly.
1: It's ugly.
0: Yeah. It's kind of like watching a Tampa Rays game.
1: Yes.
0: It's dark and dreary.
1: No other stadiums like that for football is Falcons. Oh, yeah. It's just disgusting.
0: The lighting is horrible.
1: The lighting is terrible. The field looks like it just is a bad look.
0: Yeah. And it's interesting because there are other stadiums that are domed. Like, I think AT&T Stadium looks great on TV. Maybe it's the... Whatever it is, it doesn't look dark. It doesn't have the same... the Falcons Stadium just looks bleh.
1: Yeah.
0: And it's beautiful. I've heard it's gorgeous.

0: I was there. I went for a Jet Falcon Monday night game where Geno Smith had a great game.
1: You were at the Mercedes-Benz Dome, yes. Or were you at the Georgia Dome?
2: That game was at Mercedes.
0: Mercedes.
1: Okay.
0: Yeah.
1: So this was recent.
0: What was it when Geno was with the Jets? His first.
1: That place has been open that long?
0: And we went for a Monday night game.
1: Yeah.
0: And Geno actually played very well. I will tell you this. I was with the Craig and his children, and they seemed young.
1: Was he doing a podcast?
0: We interviewed Michael Rappaport at halftime.
1: Oh, that's funny. Boy, these stadiums. So, wait, hold on. When was Geno here? Remind me.
0: Geno.
1: What years was Geno here?
0: Not sure. But I feel like he's been in the league 10 years.
2: That game was 2013.
1: Okay, it was not at the Mercedes-Benz Dome. You were at the Georgia Dome. Mercedes-Benz Dome opened in 2017.
0: Oh, why did they get rid of the Georgia Dome? It was beautiful.
1: It was old.
0: It was?
1: It wasn't.
0: It seemed nice to me.
1: It wasn't beautiful compared to this thing.
0: Oh.
1: So not so much.
0: Oh, okay. Yeah,
1: I was there. No, you weren't.
0: I'm feeling no buzz from this game, but you're right. Buzz tomorrow night.
1: Yeah, a lot of buzz.
0: No buzz tonight.
1: A lot of buzz. And Aaron Donald's not playing tomorrow night. Didn't make the trip.
0: Yeah, why? I guess
1: you feel like he's just not ready, and so why push him? I don't know. What do I know? I'm not making those decisions. But I did see. How about this? How about you travel 16 hours to Australia, and then you tear your patella tendon in practice, like this Alfred Collins of the Niners?
0: Yeah,
1: had to, and you're gonna have to fly home with a torn patella tendon.
0: I guess you can't blame that on the electric fields in.
1: I don't think that
0: California.
1: One qualifies.
0: Although he could say, you know what,
1: working out there.
0: Yep. Practice weakened my patella tendon.
1: Yeah, that's a tough one. I think he's one of their starting defensive linemen.
0: Yeah.
1: So that's
0: that does suck. Like, that guy could never go to Australia again because he'd be like, that place, bad vibes now.
1: I suppose. But now he's got to get on a plane. I know he's got pain medicine. He'll be fine, but that sucks.
0: That
1: just sit there and watch an injured.
0: It sucks.
1: Think he goes to an Australian hospital, or is he just dealing with the trainers?
0: No, I think he'll go Australian. But they seem like they have nice hospitals there.
1: I'm sure they do.
0: A nice country.
1: They're in what, Sydney or Melbourne?
0: Melbourne.
1: Sure. You're not sure. You just
0: it is.
1: Coin.
0: It's Melbourne.
1: Melbourne. There you go.
0: Melbourne.
1: Look at you.
0: I have an Australian friend in Bradley Beach. His name is Simon. He's from Australia. And when I go, that game's in Melbourne. He says, no, that's
1: Melbourne.
0: Yeah. Melbourne is in Florida.
1: Right.
0: Melbourne. Is in Australia.
1: Well, you just said Milburn. That's in New Jersey.
0: Is that game being played in New Jersey?
1: It's by Chatham.
0: Melbourne.
1: Like the way you say milk, you say milk.
0: Milk.
1: Milk, not milk.
0: Milk.
1: Yeah, you say MILF, no problem.
0: MILF, yeah. MILF hunters.
1: You're such a jackass.
0: Oh, yeah, Jerry.
1: All right, we'll take a break. When we come back, we've got a ton to do, as you can imagine. I'll give you the fan focus quickly on the way out the door. Yankees did win. We'll talk about Aaron Judge. Mets did win again. By the way, the Rays beat the Braves, so the Yankees don't make up any ground. And yes, football starts tonight.
0: All right, Jerry. 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
9: Did you send Rick Springfield octopus again?
10: No, but I got some interesting news about Rick Springfield and that octopus I sent to this morning while I was driving in.
9: Oh, really?
10: Uh-huh.
9: Did he reach out?
10: No, but I will tell you this, Jerry. Probably 2017, 2018, I went to go see Rick Springfield at the Hard Rock in Atlantic City. The show eventually got canceled because a light fell from the building or something, and they had to cancel the show. But I was having dinner and I had a few cocktails in me, and I was having the grilled octopus, and it was, oh my gosh, it was so good, Jerry. It was a specialty in this restaurant I was in the Hard Rock, and Rick Springfield came in with his little entourage, nothing crazy, and they were having their meal before the show. And I said to the waiter, send over this tasty octopus, not this one, you
9: know,
10: order one, not mine.
9: Right.
10: Send one over to the Mr. Rick Springfield. I feel he needs to have this octopus. And the waiter came back to me and he said, Rick Springfield, thanks you, but he is vegan. Okay. Fast forward. Now, Rick Springfield's 77 years old.
9: Mm-hmm.
10: He was 70 when I sent him the octopus.
9: Right.
10: So what I'm saying is most people are set in there. A lot of people, they don't really change.
9: I would not think from 70 lifestyle. To 77 you're changing.
10: So this morning I'm driving in listening to the Joe Rogan podcast with guest Rick Springfield. And of course, health and eating came up. Oh, Rick Springfield's eating turkey.
9: Carnivore diet?
10: Not carnivore diet, but he's eating meat.
9: Real food, yeah.
10: He's eating meat.
9: Mm-hmm.
10: Liar. You, sir, are a liar.
9: Or maybe he changed his ways.
10: You told me he decided that from 70 to 77, he's going to start eating
9: meat? Maybe. I mean, everyone seems to change weekly. So why couldn't he? Maybe when you... So I tried to do the vegan thing, as you remember.
10: Yeah.
9: It lasted all of 4 days.
10: Yeah.
9: Maybe that was in a period of his life where he was trying to be healthier.
10: I suppose.
9: Tried being vegan, and it lasted for 3 months, and he realized, what in the hell? I can't do this.
10: Do you think he's like, oh, if only I was eating meat when that... Young bald man sent me a...
9: Young? You were 52.
10: Yeah, but to him, I was young, Jerry.
9: Yeah, that's
10: 20
9: true.
10: Years younger
9: that's
10: than
9: a
10: him.
9: Very good point. That's
10: He's 20
9: point.
10: Years older than me.
9: Okay. Is it your birthday this week?
10: No. Soon. Later this month.
9: Later this month.
10: A little while.
9: All right.
10: Be 57, Jerry.
9: Mm-hmm.
10: By the way, Joey in Yonkers said, I am worried. You, meaning me, remind me of how I felt in 2011 right before I had a stroke.
9: Oh, God. Jesus Christ.
10: By the way, my arteries are clear. Oh. That's what Princeton Longevity Center told me.
9: I know
10: a couple
9: we had to do that,
10: ago.
9: But that's 2.5 years ago now.
10: Clear as a highway, Jerry.
9: It was a super highway. He called them
10: the information super highway.
9: Mm-hmm.
10: I am not having a heart attack
9: now. Doesn't mean things couldn't have changed in 28 months.
10: Actually, the doctor said things. It would be almost. The Princeton Longevity doctor told me, because I had my calcium score was 0.0.
9: Yeah.
10: He said, and at your age, he goes, you would have to go on some bizarre
9: oh, really?
10: Thing for it to catch up.

0: up to you to where it would kill you.
1: Oh, good to know.
0: He pretty much said to me, one thing I can tell you is not going to kill you, a heart attack or a stroke.
1: That's good. That's very good.
0: But meanwhile, I carry my dog up the stairs. I'm huffing and puffing for 20 minutes.
1: Because you have no cardio. Like, you don't, when you go to the gym, you lift weights. You don't run. You don't do anything cardio-wise.
0: Yeah, I do none of those things.
1: Your cardio is walking the dog.
0: Very slowly. That's the problem.
1: Right. Now,
0: she crawls.
1: Now put some weight on your back or in your arms and have to walk up 12 steps. Good luck.
0: Mm-hmm.
1: Not easy.
0: Yeah. Aaron Judge played last night, Jerry.
1: Aaron Judge.
0: And as you predicted yesterday on the warm-up program, where I was expecting him to hit 3 home runs last night, you said going to be a slow start.
1: Yeah. Although I was surprised they put him in right field.
0: Yes.
1: That actually shocked me when I put the game on and he was not DHing. I was like, oh, wow, we're throwing him right. Now, Aaron Boone also said pregame that he has actually had no symptoms and has felt good or at least fine for, I think he said, 4 weeks now.
0: Yeah.
1: So if that's the case, then all right, he'd go out and play right field. But I did think it would have been a slower start. DH, get 3 or 4 at-bats in and see how you feel tomorrow.
0: So they only gave him 3 at-bats.
1: Yeah.
0: Took him out in the 6th inning.
1: And then the guy who replaced him hit the 3-run homer.
0: Is that right?
1: Mm-hmm.
0: So Judge went 0-for-3, did not have a single ball hit to him in right field.
1: Well, he did have to move to his right on the home run that Schlittler gave up. He had to jog over to his right and watch it sail out.
0: Now, the Yankees did win, as they were expected to beat the Rockies.
1: They did.
0: But as you mentioned, the Rays beat the Braves.
1: Yeah, but I think if you do your job and you beat a 55-win team 3 games in a row,
0: mm-hmm.
1: the chances of the Rays sweeping the Braves are not great. Even if Tampa took 2 out of 3, you still pick up a game on them. And now you're within 3. Now you have the Mets. I forget who the Rays have next, but the Rays have, you know, they're playing tough teams down the stretch. So if you pick up a game every series, you're going to, I know we're running out of series, but you've got 4 games with them to where you can still determine your fate or your position.
0: So get it done, Yankees.
1: So go, yes, go get it done. Absolutely.
0: By the way, is the U.S. Open, how long does this go on for, the U.S. Open?
1: I think it ends this weekend, and the match that just ended at 3:30. This is like, this
0: in
1: happened.
0: In New York City? Like,
1: yeah.
0: Over in Queens?
1: The Shelton match, yes.
0: The tennis match ended at 3 a.m.?
1: 3:33.
0: On a Tuesday, what day
1: it
0: are we?
1: Doesn't, so this
0: are
1: was,
0: we in Australia?
1: You were out last week. 40-something-year-old Venus Williams, and she wound up losing. Her match didn't start until midnight last week.
0: And who's there? Just, are there people?
1: There's not a lot, but there's still people there. It's absurd. There's got to be a time limit where you can't start matches at 11 p.m. So this match started at 11 p.m. and went until 3. It was like the longest match, I believe, of the year. Maybe who knows how long.
0: So first they're dealing with, they had a lot going on over there. You had all those social media influencers that were pissing people off.
1: Yes.
0: Then you had the weed smokers that are pissing people off. And now there's a story in the paper today that up near section 310,
1: okay,
0: the smell of human poop is
1: Excuse
0: over.
1: Me?
0: The smell of human poop has taken over the entire area because there's a bathroom that gets used a lot and it's not ventilating properly.
1: Oh, come on.
0: So people, there's pictures of the crowds watching the matches with their holding their nose.
1: Good Lord. Okay.
0: Poop. Human poop, Jerry. By the way,
1: disgusting.
0: Why are you pooping at the U.S. Open? You have no control of your body to the
1: Some
0: point where you're
1: don't.
0: Just pooping at the U.S. Open?
1: I'll tell you who's got no control of their body when they have to poop are the construction guys here. Because, my God, it's a parade to that stall, man.
0: I feel like construction guys, they'll go in a Home Depot bucket. You know what I mean?
1: If
0: like
1: you have to.
0: They do not care.
1: You do what you got to do.
0: I think construction guys and military guys, they will go and can go wherever.
1: Well, you have to.
0: Yeah,
1: if you're
0: you
1: a military
0: to.
1: Guy, you can be in a jungle somewhere. You got to figure it out.
0: Speaking of that, I was watching this. There's a new, I know there's multiple 9/11 documentaries out now, and there's a new one on Netflix. And it's, the angle seems to be people who were young during 9/11 who then joined the military because we wanted to go get those punks that did this.
1: Yeah.
0: And then they go into these different war zones. And all I kept thinking was, where do they go to the bathroom?
1: Yeah. The great question.
0: The military guys, they will go anywhere, though.
1: They set up their camps, obviously.
0: Okay.
1: But I don't think they got great plumbing. I mean, I don't,
0: You think they got bidets out there in Afghanistan?
1: They got something. You got to figure it out.
0: I remember when, after 9/11, I wanted to do my part, Jerry. Now I was too old to go fight. And a wuss. But I thought, you know what I'm going to go do? I'm going to go to the airport and find bombs and guns and all that stuff. Failed that test. I failed. I tried to get...
1: What do you mean? What were you trying to do?
0: I wanted to be a screener at the airport.
1: Really?
0: Yeah.
1: You failed that test too?
0: Yes,
1: I did.
0: You're
1: not a good test taker. My God, you're lucky that Mark Chernoff didn't give you a test to get this job. My God.
0: Yeah, I failed.
1: How did you fail that?
0: You want my real answer? I feel like...
1: When you say failed, you just didn't get the job, or did you get a failing grade on like an entry test?
0: My understanding is, depending on your sex and your race, there were different score requirements. So I did not pass the test for my sex and my race.
1: Okay. You failed.
0: For my sex and my race.
1: But you failed.
0: I did.
1: You're a bad test taker.
0: Luckily, because then I had a illustrious radio career after that.
1: That's when David Lee Roth almost killed you.
0: Could you see me at the airport? Take your laptop out of your bag.
1: This version of you? No. Not a chance. Now, 20 years ago, yeah, I could see that. But do you now?
0: I would love to be the guy. No. The best is when they yell at you to take the laptop. Take the laptop out of here. And then the other ones go, put the laptop back in your bag, you jackass.
1: Well, how about, so I don't remember. This has happened, maybe it's happened to you too, numerous times. Different airports have different rules.
0: Different rules.
1: So at like Newark, where were we going last year? We're going to Florida? I forget where. Yeah, we're going to Florida last two summers ago when we went down to West Palm Beach. We get to Newark, shoes off, you know, sweatshirt off, everything in the bag, take the laptop out, all of that. We go to the airport. I think it was West Palm, not Fort Lauderdale. I think it was West Palm. I'm taking my shoes off. Like, what are you doing?
0: Yeah. Hey, listen, you fool. Put your clothes back on.
1: Well, I'm doing the shoes. He goes, yeah. No, you're fine. I'm like, oh, okay. Taking the laptop out. What are you doing? I'm like, what now? Like, can you post the rules somewhere?
0: That must be an annoying job. Oh, my gosh.
1: It has to be. Oh, it has to be. There's no doubt. There's no doubt.
0: I would love to go through people's bags, though. I would love that.
1: Would you be the type, when a marital aid pops up?
0: What is this?
1: You're going to embarrass the person.
0: What's buzzing in your bag?
1: It's not on.
0: Why is it purple, sir?
1: There are a lot of good pranks where people do... What's purple?
0: What did that mean? Marital devices are the various colors.
1: Oh, is that true?
0: That's what I'm told.
1: I think that's a good prank thing, though, that guys do to guys when they go on golf trips, where they'll sneak something in their bag.
0: Right. Jam it in the bag so it gets caught at security.
1: That is rude, man. Yeah. Who's butt plug? Oh, you, John.
0: Yeah.
1: Whose bag is this?
0: I love to be going through people's bags with like my gloves on and a stick. Just poking around in your bags. What is this?
1: You know what would drive you nuts? The people that try to get through with the bottles of water.
0: Yeah.
1: Like, we've been doing this for 20 years. You can't take a bottle of water through.
0: Get that bottle out. Back of the line. Oh, I just keep sending people to the back of the line. Back of the line!
1: Those lines are long.
0: Yeah.
1: Not the back of the line.
0: So I was going to do my part, Jerry, for 9/11.
1: Okay, but you failed.
0: Get some hijackers. And I, unfortunately,
1: I got to be honest. I think you would have been good at it.
0: I would have been great at it. That's what I thought.
1: Yeah. Think about how.
0: That's what I thought.
1: Think about the different course of your life, where you'd be today. You wouldn't be here.
0: I'd probably be obese.
1: You might be obese and married with kids. You might be.
0: Yeah.
1: You never know who you meet at the airport.
0: Right.
1: Like, life changes. You might not live. You would have never experienced Bradley Beach. You might be living in Kearney right now.
0: Oh,
1: to have a short commute. What's wrong with Kearney? I don't know.
0: I said that as if I even know what that means. I was like, ugh. Kearney might be beautiful.
1: I just meant it's closer to Newark.
0: Yeah.
1: You'd have a parking lot to park. Now, you've got to take the tram probably, but you'd have a free parking lot to park in.
0: Oh, I'd be miserable, Jerry. As opposed to the happy self I am now.
1: And this is only the second day back. Oh, my God. Shoot me for next Tuesday.
0: Oh, yeah. Next Tuesday, Jerry, you in trouble.
1: After the Giants and Jets lose.
0: Oh, I'm already penciled in a loss for the Giants.
1: Really? I haven't.
0: And I've penciled in a win for the Jets. Yeah. I penciled in the Giants starting 0-2. And then week three is when I'll start evaluating the Giants properly.
1: Weeks 1 and 2 are so weird. I can't do it. And I think the Giants are going to be good. Now, the Jets, who the hell knows? I just don't think the Giants are going to be a bad football team. But
0: they better not
1: be. We'll find out. They better not be, or someone's going to be out. And we got to step out, too. We'll take a break. We'll come right back. More to do. And then Boomer and Gio at 6 on the Fan.
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2: From the 1010 Winds Traffic Center, I'm Karen Stewart with the InjuryLawyer.com Fan Highway Patrol. 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Well, here in town, we've got 42nd Street closed. And that is both ways between Madison and 2nd Avenue. Because of police activity, there is an accident investigation going on there. Queens, northbound Van Wyck, overnight road work at Hillside Avenue, only the left lane's open. And the eastbound Del IE has overnight work at the BQE, with lanes blocked in both the inner and outer roadways. And in Brooklyn, the eastbound BQE near Atlantic Avenue has a crash in the left lane. So the inbound George's 15, the inbound Lincoln and Holland tunnels are 10 right now, so we're in good shape there. 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
4: All right, 5:45. It is the warm-up show for a little while longer. It's going to be a big football day. Phil Sims will be in today for not one segment, not two, but six segments. 2 hours
5: six
4: of Phil
5: segments.
4: Sims today. Yeah, he's in from 8 to 10, right? That's six
5: eight
4: segments.
5: 8 to 10, yeah, but you'll do two of those segments.
4: Well, but he'll be here.
5: He'll be here.
4: Was he sitting in my seat?
5: No, see, that's what I need to... We need to fix that. We need to put him in my seat. The problem is, this is a really bizarre studio. We're in an era now where all radio and TV, everything's on video, whether you're on YouTube. And yet we have these giant... I'm a professional, Jerry, so I know how to place the microphone arm so it's not in the camera's way. Plus, I love to see myself on television. Other people that don't care about seeing themselves on television, they'll come in here and they'll sit here like this, and then the thing's right in the middle of their face.
4: Yep.
5: And it looks terrible for TV. So this is a bad spot to put a guest for a TV because the microphone looks weird.
4: Okay.
5: But we're going to have to because I can't have... You losing your seat there and getting in, you know what I mean?
4: I mean, I guess I could sit there.
5: Doesn't that feel weird to you?
4: Yes, but it's fine.
5: I mean, you can handle it?
4: It's really not the biggest deal.
5: Okay, fair enough, Jerry.
4: Whatever you guys want, I don't care.
5: All right, I played a little Van Halen there. Alex Van Halen was just quoted as saying the following. In my opinion, Sammy Hagar is a complete idiot. All right.
4: So why? Those guys what are still fighting.
5: Nothing. They haven't seen each other in 21 years. They legitimately...
4: But Sammy there had Hagar, to have something to provoke that.
5: Somebody had... Alex Van Halen was being interviewed, and he was asked something about Van Halen and Sammy Hagar, and that's what he said.
4: Okay.
5: They haven't talked in 21 years, said Sammy Hagar. He said, this comment and post is very unnecessary at this time in our lives. We haven't spoken in 21 years.
4: Ooh. It's stupid.
5: It is stupid.
4: Imagine you're Sammy Hagar. You're hanging out on the beach in California yesterday. And you're like, let's see what's going on, Papa Bex. What? Well, Alex, what did I do to him?
5: Yeah, I know. I don't understand.
4: Very strange.
5: Pittsburgh Steeler DK Metcalf says he and Aaron Rodgers bond over conspiracy theories.
4: Oh, that sounds like a conversation.
5: And brought up an interesting one in the process.
4: Okay.
5: DK Metcalf said to the reporter, you can go to Alaska. You can go to the North Pole. But why not Antarctica? Why can't you just book a trip to Antarctica?
4: Are there hotels there?
5: No. There's a lot of people believe we have a UFO base in Antarctica.
4: Oh, good Lord. Okay. Whatever. It's fine. Show me the aliens.
5: Show me the aliens. Ding.
4: There are. Yeah. Okay.
5: I would love to see some aliens.
4: I mean, I just went to a website that says the best hotels and lodging in 2026 and 27.
5: In Antarctica?
4: There are experiences. Didn't Eddie go there?
5: I don't believe so, no.
4: Yeah, you can go. What are you talking about? Yes. I'm on adventurelife.com. They have river cruises.

0: release the Mike Tomlin Minecraft world to the world.
1: Good. Can you get paid for that?
0: I don't know. That Minecraft looked always strange to me because my nephew Drew would play it. I was like, these graphics are terrible. But I guess that's part of the charm.
1: I suppose.
0: Very blocky.
1: I always played the show with my kids.
0: Yeah.
1: I was terrible at it. And I would play the Madden games.
0: Yeah.
1: I was terrible at it. But it didn't matter. I was still doing something with them. Those games I never got. I never got into Call of Duty or Minecraft. But the sports games I would play with them. Now, they were into that, too.
0: Will they play Madden this year? Either of your kids?
1: Yeah. But I would say the video game playing in my house is... I mean, it is at a low level now. It used to be, I'll tell you when it was really cool, and I actually was happy that we had it, was during the pandemic when we were not allowed to see anybody.
0: Yeah.
1: I don't feel like my older son specifically, because he was I think he was a freshman in high school, I believe. I don't feel like he missed out anything socially to the degree of he had between the texting. They would do video calls, but more than that, he would be on with the headsets playing, whether it was Call of Duty or Madden or the show. He would be on with like 10 of his friends, and I'd sit there and listen to them. He'd be laughing all day. So that was really cool for that. They went from playing a lot to, I would say, once every 2 weeks, one of them's on it. There's just not a lot of video game playing anymore in my house.
0: See, I love the idea of playing Madden, but I feel like I'm too old to get a system at this point and play Madden. Like, what am I doing?
1: Well, start from the beginning.
0: What do you mean?
1: Get, like, one of the earlier versions and work your way up. So you kind of learn it as you go.
0: No, I think you got to dive right in. I need the current rosters.
1: Yeah, but don't you think that'd be kind of cool to play with, like, guys from the 90s?
0: Yes.
1: So you could start from the beginning, and I'm sure it started even earlier than that, but start from the beginning, and then as you get good, you progress. You got nothing. I don't mean this in a negative way. Like, you've got time to do that where you could get very good at it, I would think. And then you wouldn't fail that like you failed your TSA test.
0: Correct. And my SATs. TSA test, SAT test.
1: Right, nothing with letters.
0: GRE for a graduate school test.
1: You failed that too?
0: Oh, terribly. But I was already in. I already was accepted to Indiana State, but they said we need to have a score on record. And I was like, I'll give you a score on record. How about the lowest one you've ever seen?
1: Your mom might be the only parent I know that could be proud to call her son a failure. You are a successful failure.
0: I failed many tests.
1: Al Dukes, successful failure.
0: I would love to take an IQ test, but I'm afraid I would just bomb that out, too. That'd be so embarrassing. So I feel like I'm smart now.
1: Oh, man. Well, you're day-to-day smart. You're not book smart. Neither am I.
0: Yeah.
1: That's the problem.
0: Like, I could get to and from work every day. I figured that out.
1: You're not stupid.
0: Yeah, I'm not that stupid.
1: You have common sense.
0: Yes.
1: You could pass a common sense test.
0: Gary, I am what they call street smart. Put me on the streets.
1: Let's hold off
0: with some tough teenagers.
1: Let's relax.
0: And I'll figure it out.
1: When we come back, we will wrap it up. We've got Boomer and Geo. Literally, I'm staring at them as they are going to be with us in just a couple of moments here on The Fan.
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4: 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The two sides agreed to a deal that'll make Baker the third highest paid quarterback in the NFL, paying him $55 million per year. 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

0: morning. Happy first day of football 2026. We're going to see a Super Bowl rematch, the Seahawks and the New England Patriots tonight. Aaron Judge back last night. Two strikeouts. Hits one out to right field. Gets taken out of the game. He wasn't thrilled about that, but the Yankees do win, and the offense comes up big when they need to. So at least in his first game back, you get a boost and you get a win, and it's got to continue if they want to overtake the Rays in the AL East. We've got a big-time guest coming in 2 hours. Man, I'm so excited to see him in person. I want to feel him. I want to massage him. I want to grab his face and give him a kiss on the cheek.
1: I do it.
0: Yeah, I'll do it to you, Phil Sims. Phil Sims will be in here in 2 hours. This is going to be a fun one, and after a great long summer, football is here tonight. Good morning, Boomer. How are you?
2: And who better to celebrate it with than the great Phil Sims?
0: Yeah.
2: At least that's what Bill Parcells used to call him. I don't call him that. I just call him Phil. I haven't talked to him really in about 7 or 8 months. He's been like a disappearing act on me.
0: Yeah.
2: I don't know what's going on with him.
0: Well, we're
2: going
0: to find out.
2: I would just say, boys, buckle up, man, because you don't know what's coming this morning. I'm telling you right now.
0: Cranky old man, I would say.
2: Well, he's cranky, yeah, but he's got a lot of built-up energy and frustration, I'm sure, in regards to you and Al specifically.
0: Al?
2: Yeah, he just drives that. Al drives him crazy. I'm not sure why, but he does. So that would be interesting. The other interesting thing that came out of, you said today is, you know, the first football game of the season with the Patriots, obviously visiting the Seattle Seahawks. Aaron Donald did not make the trip to Australia with the Rams, who left the other day. So I think they just got there.
0: Yeah, I mean,
2: and they're playing tomorrow.
0: I love Aaron Donald, one of my favorite players ever because of my connection with him at Pitt. But I thought that this was lame. I really did. I mean, he thought about this forever. He had been practicing with them, and it's like I thought he should be on the trip. I don't know. It surprised me. And it also is kind of annoying because you know they have week 2 in the New York Giants, and you know for damn sure he's going to be playing in that football game. So, I don't know. I thought he should have been there. It's a huge attraction, in my opinion, in my estimation, him coming out of retirement, if it would have been this game in Australia and all the hype around it. So, yeah, it's a little bit lame. It's a blip on the radar of his illustrious Hall of Fame career, and I still love him. I just thought it was lame he's not playing in this game.
2: I think they just want to make sure that he's right and that he's used to doing, you know, football exercises again. It's one thing to be in the weight room and do it. It's another thing to be out on the football field and doing that. And you want to make sure that his legs, his Achilles, you know, his hamstrings, his back, everything is ready to rock and roll. And unfortunately for the Giants, it's probably going to be against them, as you pointed out. But, you know, he also probably didn't want to get on that plane and fly all the way to Australia.
0: I don't think anybody, either one of those teams, you know?
2: Well, yeah. So, I mean, so that's that. And that's good news for the 49ers. And, and I think Kyle Shanahan put it, he goes, I really thought he was going to play, but then when I found that he was not going to play, I felt really good about it.
0: Yeah, I mean, that's going to be a formidable force. I have no doubt that he's going to be great again. And obviously,
2: he still looks great, man.
0: Yeah, he had an unbelievable, you know, clinching play in a Super Bowl and then still wanted to come back and win, and he's made so much money. This is an opportunity. He's such a football guy, such a football man. It's just in his blood. It's always been in his blood. And he's coming out of retirement to play with Myles Garrett, have a chance to do something historic with another Hall of Fame player, and win another Super Bowl. This is not about the money for Aaron Donald, and it's not about even chasing one championship. It's trying to get another one. So that's probably the most intriguing football team out there. From a national standpoint right now are the Los Angeles Rams.
2: Well, yeah, everybody's got them penciled in for the Super Bowl in L.A. in their stadium again. So, but there's a long way to go. There's a lot of football to be played. A lot of things happen during the season. You know that. I know that. As the Patriots open up now in Seattle, last year they had the easiest strength of schedule. That was based on the year before, and I think they were in last place the year before, and this was one of the reasons why Mike Vrabel and Josh McDaniels were brought in to get them straightened out. I think they got it done quicker than everybody expected. But you know, you look at Drake May, and you look at the year that he had last year. He was right there in the MVP conversation. He completed over 70% of his passes. He had 31 touchdowns. He was averaging almost 9 yards per pass attempt. I mean, ridiculous numbers. And now this year, interestingly enough, 3 of their first 4 games are away. And those are the four toughest games of the opening 4 weeks of the season for any team.
0: Good. That's what I want to see. I don't want to see it be too easy for a team in back-to-back years. Now, obviously, they still had to beat good teams to get to the Super Bowl and don't want to take it away from them. But, yeah, if you have a really easy schedule in 1 year and you exceed expectations and do really well, you should have a hard schedule the next year. They also have two teams in the division that, you know, they should be beating up on, the Jets and the Dolphins. And the Dolphins are going to be terrible.
2: The Dolphins, yes. So the Dolphins have more money spent right now on the dead cap than they do on the actual cap of the players that they have. That's how bad the Dolphins are going to be, and Malik Willis is going to be thrown out to the Wolves and say, go make some plays, kids.
0: Yeah.
2: I mean,
0: you know what they call that, though?
2: What do they call that?
0: It's an opportunity.
2: It's an opportunity to get what, Arch Manning?
0: No, for Malik Willis. You know, 100%. He's getting that opportunity, man. He's getting that opportunity to be the week one starter for a franchise. That's the way he's got to look at it. He's not looking at it like, I'm going to get my ass kicked and this is the worst team ever. He's got that quarterback brain, man. You know that one. You taught me about that. That quarterback brain. This is an opportunity for me to go out and showcase myself. Yeah, the team sucks. Yeah, the coach, maybe his first year, doesn't know what the hell's going on here with Jeff Hafley, but this is an opportunity for me to show up and show out. That's what he said.
2: Yeah, well, I mean, it is an opportunity for sure. I'd much rather have Justin Jefferson and be Kyler Murray and Kevin O'Connell standing on the sideline as an opportunity.
0: Can't always get what you want there, Boone.
2: There's probably about 10 teams that are like this with their quarterbacks. The Jets are going to be one of them because, you know, obviously they have a lot of stock that they are putting into Geno Smith. They're not paying him a lot of money. It's not costing them a lot of money to pay him to come here and play, but they're hoping that they get the best version of Geno and not the interception-prone one. And there are probably 10 teams out there that, you know, I feel like they have one eye, you know, towards the draft next year because of all these young quarterbacks that will be coming out next year. It's supposed to be a quarterback-rich draft. You never know until you get there and you start really delving into all this film study and everything else and regarding meeting all the players. But it was interesting watching Tampa Bay finally pay, you know, Baker Mayfield. They had to pay him. I mean, I don't know what else they would have done. I mean,
0: what was he going to do? I mean, he couldn't sit out.
2: He got 3 years, $165 million dollars. So he eclipsed what they paid Tom Brady, and Tom Brady brought him a Super Bowl and playoff appearances.
0: You know, but it's inflation.
2: Okay, but yeah, and I wish I was playing today. Yeah, to be able to sign a contract like that, but good for Baker. I mean, I don't know where he is in the list of quarterbacks. You know, I'll ask our quarterback guru when he gets here what he thinks about Baker Mayfield and where he lines up in the top 10, top 15 kind of guy. But I think he's like Sam Darnold, right? I mean, he comes out of that same draft. They both go to Carolina together. They get moved around. He goes out to L.A. for a couple games and learns the offense really quickly and kind of finds a home in Tampa Bay. He gets paid a ton of money. But, man, I'll tell you what, it is, it's interesting. Like, this is what starting quarterbacks get now, $55 million a year to play.
0: Now, yeah, you've got 11 quarterbacks that are getting paid $50 million a year or more in the NFL right now. I mean, and that...
2: God bless them.
0: Yeah, no, of course. I mean, if you think about the money
2: about
0: that the league
2: man,
0: is...
2: If I were doing that, man, I wouldn't be here with you.
0: I know. I've thought about that many times.
2: Man, I'd be on a private jet somewhere flying to, I don't know, Ibiza.
0: Wow, you go to Ibiza, huh?
2: Monaco,
0: I like that.
2: Monaco, maybe?
0: Yeah.
2: Croatia.
0: Sure. Croatia. You know, Sicily's big these days. Amalfi Coast over there.
2: Go see the Northern Lights up in Norway.
0: Yeah, of course. You know what?
2: What?
0: There'd be no limit. You'd be doing all of it. I mean, we're acting like you'd be doing one of those things. You'd
2: be
0: doing all of it.
2: Flying to New Zealand to play golf?
0: Yeah, sure. Absolutely. A huge golfing community there in New
2: Zealand. Enjoying life, as they say.
0: Yeah, that's right.
2: Not that I don't enjoy life now. I kind of feel like I do. I mean, I do look forward to what we do.
0: Oh, well, of course. Yeah, I mean, I don't know if I could
2: now,
0: be...
2: Especially now that we're on SiriusXM and we're just spread all over the place.
0: Yeah, we are spread. We have spread... Ourselves
2: our wings are spread.
0: Yeah, we spread ourselves all over the place. We have opened our legs to the world. Yes.
2: We are digital mavens.
0: Yeah, it's everywhere. If you can't find us, you have to be really stupid.
2: I mean, come on. I mean, we're easier to find than an NFL game or a Yankee game.
0: Yeah, I would say yes. You could actually find us easier by accident.
2: Yes.
0: than trying to find some of these other teams that you have no idea where they're playing. But yes.
2: Now, it's kind of interesting. They sat Aaron Judge last night.
0: Well, they pulled him out of the game.
2: They essentially pitch hit for him. Yeah. The guy that pitch hit for him won the game for him.
0: Yeah. I understand why he wasn't thrilled about it, but hell, whatever works, man. You know? I mean, I'm glad he made contact. Didn't want to see him go down three times with strikeouts.
2: Well, this is why they have, what do they call those things when they set him down on the minors? Rehab stints?
0: Oh, yeah.
2: He doesn't have a rehab stint.
0: Yeah, he's doing it on the fly. And he's doing it against teams that are probably like AAA teams anyway, in the Rockies and the Mets.
2: I told you, this is like a big eight games now for the Yankees. Last night was the start of a 9-game run here, where they should have a chance to get closer to Tampa Bay if they just take care of business.
0: They got to stack wins, man. This is the time to stack them.
2: Start stacking them.
0: Start stacking them. Yeah, you got to stack them. Judge is back. Place was on fire last night. You know, a couple of Dave Sims notes I have for you.
2: All right.
0: One, there was a Sims cam.
2: Oh.
0: Now, all right. Now,
2: what are we doing?
0: Hold on. Well, there was the John cam.
2: We had the John Sterling cam, but that's John Sterling. He's doing it for like 50 years.
0: Now, let me ask you,
2: when you have an 80-year-old doing it, it's interesting.
0: Yeah. So if I were to, because we sit next to each other every single day on the air, if I were to do this move where I put my hands out like this.
2: I'd punch you in the face. I punch you right in the face and shut the hell up. Get your hand down.
0: Hold on, wait.
2: I'll let you finish your point.
0: Hold on, implying that you're not allowed to talk.
2: Oh, not good.
0: Not good, right?
2: Not good.
0: So on the Sims cam, that's exactly what he did to Susan. He's like, so he wanted to have the Aaron Judge ovation go over the air. So he did this. He goes, puts his arms out.
2: She knows. It's been around a long time.
0: That's what I thought. We're speaking the same language. I thought, do you need to do that? Do you need to give her instructions like you're on the tarmac?
2: First of all, he wouldn't be here unless she wanted him here.
0: Yeah.
2: All right, so we go back to her doctor.
0: She did an arm shush.
2: Oof. That's not good.
0: He did.
1: Are you kidding me?
2: That's insulting. Now, she may not.
0: He did an arm shush to her, yeah.
2: Yeah, right. She may not feel that it is as insulting as we are making it out to be, but this is where big mouths like us get in trouble. Because we basically are talking about people that are our colleagues on this radio station.
0: I didn't do the arm shush.
2: And on the XM Sirius
0: app. And by the way,
2: on the Odyssey app. Right. And on the CBS Sports
0: app. And actually the iHeartRadio app as well.
2: And the iHeartRadio app too. Right. Jesus, God.
0: Yeah, if you just put your ear down on Hudson Street, you can also hear the vibrations of
2: right,
0: our show.
2: Exactly.
0: But WFAN's account put it out. So what am I supposed to do? Am I supposed to ignore the arm shush?
2: But now we're bringing it up. I don't know if anybody else brought it up yet.
0: I don't know. I haven't listened. I don't know if you guys, if they even saw it. I don't know.
2: Al, did you see this? You didn't see this. Okay.
0: Here we go.
2: I saw it.
3: Look it up. He's arm shushing.
2: Hey, don't arm shush Susan, man. You can't do that.
1: This is a bleep you moment.
0: Yeah.
2: Yeah, I mean, like, if you're sitting there with a rookie, it's a different story.
0: Yeah, like, if that's Emmanuel Babar, all due respect, you know, maybe you get an arm shush, you got to deal with it from Dave.
2: Let me ask you a question.
0: Yeah. Hold on. I just arm shushed him.
2: All right, so what we're doing here is we're amplifying.
0: Oh, amplifying. We're amplification spot.
2: It is, 100% it is.
0: Yeah, well, I don't
2: know. All right, so if this happens, I mean, it is a little bit annoying. Like, you know, I don't necessarily know that in all the booths that I've ever sat in and with the people that I sat with, starting with Al Michaels, never did that to me.
0: Yeah.
2: The great Howard David never did that to me. The great Marv Albert never did that to me. Of course, Kevin Harlan never did that to me. Ian Eagle never did that to me.
0: Well, hell, you never did it to me, and you could have many times.
2: I mean, we're in a different situation here. We're not doing games.
0: I know, but there's even more of a reason to do it here for 4 hours every day and me popping off about some dumb stuff. You've never done it. The point is that you can't arm shush your colleague. At any point, can't do it.
2: Right, so we are now amplifying this, and this could be a whole discussion point for the rest of the day here in the station.
0: I don't know.
2: Do you think it was an arm shush? Did you see it?
4: I haven't seen it yet.
0: Oh, you got to watch it.
2: Come here. Take a look at this.
0: Well, I mean, he could.
2: Did you see it, Rami?
0: Yeah.
5: I did see it. 100% arm shush.
2: Though you're obviously the one that showed this to
0: No, he did
5: I did not.
0: Not.
5: No.
0: I saw
2: normally this is what you kind of stuff you look for.
5: Oh, for sure.
2: Owl, no.
3: Yeah. I mean,
4: as it towards her as well.
3: Yeah.
2: Oh boy.
0: Because he's not. She's the only other one with a microphone.
2: Now,
0: so he can't be shushing anybody else.
2: Who's been in the Yankee booth longer?
0: Well, obviously Susan by
2: that's
0: a million.
2: That's what I'm saying. Yeah. Like, there's got to be some respect there.
0: If anything, she should be arm shushing him.
2: Maybe it's time for a vacation. Who knows?
0: She should be arm
6: shushing. Suck it, Boomer.
0: She should be like Dave. Zip it. Yeah. Let the crowd give him the proper. I would accept
2: I know
0: that.
2: By Susan, I know the. I'm Susan.
0: Yeah.
2: I'd be sitting there like, I know this crowd. I've been here for what, 35 years, 40 years. Yeah. How long has
0: it's been a long time. We know.
2: Yeah. All right, yeah. So it's been a long time. And she's synonymous with the Yankees baseball radio call more so than he is because she's been around longer.
0: Hell yeah.
2: Now, if I were her and I went to Dave.
0: Yeah, it's okay. That's
2: you know,
0: fine.
2: And let the Yankee fan, you know, serenade their hero who's back.
0: Right.
2: That to me is.
0: That's acceptable.
2: She's been around.
0: She's the elder statesman in the booth, yes.
2: I know she probably does not like to be known as the elder statesman.
0: Well, you know what
2: I mean.
0: But
2: she has more seniority in that booth.
0: She wouldn't do it, but she would be allowed to. I'd accept it if she did, but she wouldn't do it because it's disrespectful.
2: So you're not accepting this now.
0: No.
2: This is not allowed in your eyes.
0: I'm not accepting
2: it. This is totally unacceptable.
0: It is.
2: And it is somewhat insulting.
0: Yeah, I mean, I watched it, and that's immediately what I thought. Like, I wasn't thinking about the ovation. I wasn't listening to the ovation. I was watching Dave arm shush Susan. That's what I was
2: I'm trying to think if I might have shushed Phil Simms a few times on the NFL Today when he was sitting on the other end of the desk and he had those lady glasses on.
0: Oh, yeah, yeah.
2: And I was like, hey, I got something to say over here. Just calm down over there, cuz.
0: Now, the other thing.
2: Just sit down and just take it easy for a second.
0: The other thing, I could be wrong about this just because of the way that, you know, sometimes things come out of the radio and, you know, with the processing and everything else. It sounds to me that Dave is copping out on Schlittler. And going Slittler because he's afraid he's going to mess up. That's my take on that. That when he says Cam Schlittler, he doesn't say Schlittler. He says Slittler. And I think he's doing it to make sure he'd rather say Slittler, which is wrong, than try to say Schlittler and it come out differently. You know what I mean?
2: Schlittler
6: is...
0: yeah.
2: You have to say Schlittler.
0: Yeah.
2: You might have to say Cy Young along with it.
0: Yeah, he's amazing again.
2: God, he had another great game last night. But he's, you know, like you said, Triple A team.
0: Yeah, basically.
2: Yeah.
0: You know, but I don't know if anybody else noticed that. Maybe I'm wrong. Maybe because sometimes I think I hear Chaz Chisholm and I don't. It's actually Jazz Chisholm. I could be wrong about this one, but that's my initial take on that is that he's going Slittler and not Schlittler because he's afraid of the tongue tying and the cursing.
2: Do we have a Dave Simms cam pointing that out or no?
0: Well, I was just listening. I just happened to hear some of the game in the radio. I'm like, wow, he kind of sounds like he's saying Slittler. So, I mean, I don't want to send Jerry on a wild goose chase there. But you know what? Actually, I wonder if there's any highlights in the package where they use Dave's name so we don't have to, or Dave's voice, so we don't have to go through the entire broadcast to try to find one on MLB.com. We'll check
2: out. Do you remember when you were listening at what point in the game?
0: Yeah, I'll go, after we check that, I'll go back and see if I can remember the exact moment. I'll try to time it out.
2: That's going to be important.
0: Okay.
2: You'd think that Susan would shush him on that.
0: I don't know. I don't think she would. Too classy. All right, Boomer and Geo on the Fan and CBS Sports Network. Quick break. Jerry Recco joins us. His first update of the morning. 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Real clothes for real life. Sun this morning. Clouds this afternoon with a high of 85. It's 66 right now in the city.
2: All righty. The Subway Series is back in full swing as the Yankees host the Mets Friday night for the first of a three-game series. When it comes to New York baseball, fans don't agree on much, but there is one thing they all can agree on. No other truck is tougher than the Ford F-150, and I can attest to that. So whether you're hauling, towing, or off-roading, Ford F-Series keeps the fans coming back for more, just like the crosstown rivalry. So here's to some friendly competition this year, and the truck that powers both teams. Ford happens to be the official trucks of your New York Yankees and my New York Mets.
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7: 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Here in the city, 42nd Street is closed. Both ways. Gosh, I hope they open it by 6:30, 7 o'clock, but it's closed right now between Madison and 2nd due to police activity. It's an ongoing accident investigation there. BQE in Brooklyn eastbound delayed heavily into Atlantic Avenue. We've got a crash in the left lane and tip callers into the 1010 Winds traffic tip line about that one. 15 in at the George, 25 in at the Holland from the Pulaski Skyway, 15 from the Newark Bay Extension, and the inbound Lincoln Tunnel is 10, and we have a building fire in Jersey, closing 124 both ways at Fairmount Avenue in Chatham. 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
0: 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That number, as always, is 888-808-1019. We were just discussing the arm shush that Dave gave Susan last night when Aaron Judge came to the plate for the first time, missing, incredibly, 99 days since his last game played. Mike in Tampa has a quick thought on that before we get to Jerry and Moore. What's going on, Mike? Good morning.
19: Hey, good morning, and thanks for taking my call.
0: Yes, sir. What's
19: up? I love so many things about you. I love your voice, your impressions, and I think you're funny. But I got to be honest, if we were at a bus stop, I think I'd stand about as far from you as I possibly could.
0: Well, I don't understand. I mean, why would you think? I'm defending Susan Waldman.
19: Most professional under the bus throwing guys I've ever heard on the radio.
0: It's defending. You know what I did? I stood in front of the bus to make sure that Susan Waldman
19: didn't get hit by it. In front of the bus, you waited till the conductor finished, opened the back door, he gave you the wink,
0: and Mike, you're seeing this wrong.
19: Right under the double wide.
0: Mike, you're seeing this wrong. So Dave Armshust. I'm shushed, Susan. That's a tough thing to say.
2: We should ask the expert in the room. I mean, Jerry Recco is like one of the best play-by-play guys out there for college basketball.
0: So just let me finish the thought, and I'll ask Jerry. But, you know, so Dave does the arm shush to Susan. We put it out on WFAN's account. Everybody could see what's going on. It's right here. Hey, she's the only one with a microphone. He's stopping her. Like he's on the tarmac and she's a 747. am I supposed to not defend Susan in that spot? I don't understand.
2: She had the sequins on last night, man. You know, last night was a big night.
0: It was.
2: Aaron Judge coming back.
0: And she's been told to be quiet.
2: All right, so Jerry, you got to ask Jerry this, right?
0: I think you already have.
20: I've never done that.
2: So you see that as an arm shush too?
20: It's interesting. I would wonder if they discussed this pregame, and that was a reminder, like, hey, we talked about this, let's just let it breathe. I have the audio we're going to play.
2: I remember, that's definitely, that's a shush.
20: You remember when Rutgers beat Purdue and Austin, my partner, jumped the call because he was so excited? I didn't, whatever. I've never done that. No.
2: You're respectful to your partner.
20: Be excited in the moment. Like, I don't have an issue with it.
0: Uh-huh. By the way, Al, does he say Slittler or not Schlittler?
21: I do have the Slittler.
0: Okay,
21: if you want to hear that. Cam gets a strikeout, ends the inning as he heads to the break.
22: Kyle Karros hated the outside corner. No protest by Karros. Returns to the dugout and Slittler six up, six down.
2: Yeah, that was definitely a Slittler. Now the question is, how many Slittlers did he do during the game, or is that just the one?
20: I heard a couple.
23: He had 10 Ks.
0: I heard a couple of them.
23: That's a lot of Slittin'.
0: I think he's avoiding the landmine that Schlittler can be. That's what I think is going on.
2: One landmine it can be.
0: I think there's two.
20: I don't think it's anybody's fault if you hit the landmine.
0: No, it's not. But you don't want to.
2: You don't want to. There's just like the, Jazz Chisholm one.
20: Right.
2: You don't want to hit that one.
20: But it happens.
2: I understand.
20: I don't think anybody's going to shut down the Yes Network because
2: I know the what is the other one that you could hit? There's Schlittler.
0: Yeah.
2: Which you forget the SCH. I understand that, and it's just SH. What's the other one?
0: I don't need to tell you that. It's just there's a,
20: I'm not following
0: a very
20: either.
0: Bad man in history that his name is
2: Hitler.
0: Well, that's what
2: he's not going to say Hitler.
0: I'm not saying he's going to say it, but it's also
2: you're
0: a potential
2: about
0: landmine.
2: Hitler
0: I am.
20: I never in a million years thought that.
2: I don't think about it when I'm saying it.
0: I say don't say the S word and don't say Hitler. That's
20: all
0: what I say.
20: All I think is enunciate Schlittler.
0: Yeah.
20: As opposed to Hitler.
2: You need a Schlitz beer, dude. Don't you remember Schlitz beer?
20: I used to sell Schlitz beer.
2: There you
20: absolutely.
2: Go. So Schlittler.
0: Yeah, but he's going straight up saying Schlittler. Hitler. He's saying Schlittler.
20: We had not only Schlitz beer, we had Schmitz beer.
2: With Schmitz too, yeah.
20: Yeah.
2: Schmitz and Schlitz.
20: Yes.
0: all right, Boomer. Shh. Jerry's update.
20: All right. Well, you know what? Because he was so good, Cam Schlittler is our thriving player of the game. 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There's no doubt he was the Thrivewell player of the game. He was outstanding last night. Lowers his ERA to 2.01 in their 5-3 win over the Rockies. But you also have Armgate, if that's what we want to call it, with Dave and Susan and the crowd welcome. Coming back, one Aaron Judge.
1: Listen to this crowd. The captain is back, everybody.
3: Everybody's standing in this entire place. Standing and applauding.
20: Yes, they were. Now, they didn't get much to applaud when he was
2: I mean, I understand
20: back.
2: He's coming back. He's their superstar and everything, but he hasn't done anything.
20: Yeah, no, but you answered on. The question right there, though.
2: Yeah.
20: I mean, their conquering hero is back.
2: Okay.
20: And now it's a run to the World Series. Let's go. Though it was Ryan McMahon that snapped a 1-1 tie with an RBI double in the fifth, and the guy that replaced him in the lineup after he was done after six innings and three at-bats, that's Ramos, did this.
1: Trying to get something done here. Swing on. That'll do it. Deep right field. A lot of carry on the track. Goodbye. Into the bullpen, a three-run homer for Mr. Elliot Ramos. A 5-1 New York lead.
20: Yep, that was Dave again here on the fan. When he says that'll do it, I think they were thinking just lift the ball to the air in the outfield, get a sack fly.
2: Good thing they took Aaron Judge out of the game. Did they give him a standing ovation?
20: Ramos, I would think they did. I would think so.
2: Hold on.
20: Huh? But we didn't listen to it. Here was Judge. Yes, he was 0-3, but certainly thrilled to be back.
4: I'm excited that the wait is over and. Excited to play back in front of these fans, the best fans in the game, and they were on their feet from the jump, which is pretty cool and special. But at the end of the day, just happy we got a win.
20: And that is their 82nd win, which clinches their 34th straight.
2: So they played
20: winning
2: in front
20: season.
2: Of right. So they played in front of 46,000 fans last night. You know how many fans the Mets played in front of?
20: 9,000.
2: Yes.
20: It's the Marlins, they're not in a race anymore. It's kind of what it is.
2: And Major League Baseball wants to expand.
20: They're going to. They will at some point.
2: How about move some of these franchises?
0: Yeah, that's what I will.
20: Tampa's going to get a new building, I believe.
2: Oh, that's fine. Whatever. They seem to be somewhat interesting.
20: Dude, no one goes to their games either, though. I know the stadium stinks, but, that's a damn good baseball team that no one watches. They tarp the upper deck, which is awful. Anyway, the Yankees do stay four games behind Tampa because
2: maybe Mark Walter will buy him.
20: Maybe. In Atlanta, this happened.
5: And there's a shot, well tagged, and that baby is gone. Home run number 39, and he'll take over the league lead in home runs.
20: And he is Junior Caminero, home run number 39 indeed. A 7-1 Rays win, Rays TV with the call. So Tampa gives up no ground, at least not in the series opener with the Braves down in Atlanta. The Mets did beat the Marlins in front of 9,000 fans. 7-5 home runs for Lindor, Soto, and Beatty. Sean Manaea, great to start and then kind of collapsed in the sixth inning, but still does get the win. Robert Stock against our favorite Jansen Junk going later tonight. Yes, it is the NFL start to the season. Start to the NFL season tonight in Seattle. Patriots and Seahawks tomorrow night. You got the Niners and Rams in Australia. San Francisco starting defensive tackle Alfred Collins suffered a torn patella tendon in practice in Australia. He will miss the entire season, so that sucks. And Aaron Donald did not travel with L.A. Baker Mayfield, boy, Boomer, you just missed it. God, did you just miss it. Baker Mayfield, a 3-year extension worth $165 million, and yet you sit here with us schmucks.
2: But I like you schmucks.
20: I didn't say you don't. But and one of these schmucks is wearing you today.
2: I see that, and but I appreciate it.
20: $55 million a year.
2: Yeah, I know. Good for him. I'm happy for all of those guys. That's what we went on strike for back in 1987, so we could see these numbers some 40 years later.
20: No, they are. They are some numbers. Yep. Meantime, the Jets will start in Tennessee on Sunday. Here's Geno Smith

0: He was asked about being named team captain. This is the first time he met the media since that vote took place.
1: Yeah, first of all, it's an honor, you know, to be back here and to have the opportunity to be a part of this organization again, to lead this team, this, you know, young, talented group of guys who work extremely hard.
0: So it doesn't really answer much of the question. And he would go on and he tells us he takes nothing for granted.
1: I find myself just looking forward to each and every day, coming to work and, you know, giving it my all, you know, for these guys. And so it's really special to my family and I, and we look forward to, like I said, every single day.
0: And so while Gino is the captain, Garrett Wilson is not. He was asked if that bothers him.
2: I don't know if upset's the word. It's more of like, man, we got a collection of guys that all warrant that label.
0: As captain. So a very
3: That's
0: good
3: one
0: answer.
3: Less thing to worry about.
0: Exactly right. Meantime, our guy Jake Asman, we know Jake Asman,
3: yeah.
0: Right? Yeah.
3: Mm-hmm.
0: So he posted on X yesterday or 2 days ago that the Jets have not won a week one Sunday game in 11 years. It's a long time. Gary V, noted Jet fan, took notice of this and did the whole thing with the video and kind of pointed it and had this reaction.
4: This is exactly right. We haven't won our first game since some of you were even born.
0: That is very true, which is why he thinks this one's a big one against a very winnable team or winnable game against a not great team.
4: We need this win. I'm just making a public service announcement that if we win this game in Nashville, I'm going to lose my mind.
0: Mm. Well, okay,
3: well, I can
0: so
3: tell you
0: a lot
3: that
0: of Jet fans.
3: First team since 1940, 40, 41 Lions with zero touchdowns in three straight season openers. That's the Giants.
5: Oh, we're so back.
0: Yes. The stat
5: we
0: pack
5: are
0: is open.
5: So back. Yeah. Oh, the stat pack. Welcome back, stat pack.
3: I saw that Giants week one struggles, man. I'm like, oh, man. I mean, they got to score a touchdown against the Cowboys, right? I mean,
5: well, yeah, I would
0: that's an improved defense. We'll see.
5: We shall see.
3: Improved defense we'll see. For the Giants. Defense is going to be improved.
0: Yes, it will. Yes, and the Cowboys do not have Tyler Smith, Giants, as we know.
3: The Giants secondary is yapping. Oh, we're ready. We're ready for CeeDee Lamb.
0: How about George Pickens?
3: Yeah, well, CeeDee Lamb usually makes it a track.
0: I understand.
3: The Giants.
0: But they can be ready for CeeDee Lamb, but what about George Pickens? What about Jake Ferguson?
3: Oh, yeah. What about Dak Prescott, baby?
0: That is very true.
3: I think he's 14-2 against the Giants.
0: Yeah, they have owned that series. I know. It is pretty wild. We'll see Sunday night right here on The Fan. Here is Jerry Jones on The Fan in Dallas talking about Smith having surgery and at the end had, I'm sure it's a common phrase, but an interesting way of putting it.
6: He really exacerbated that injury that he came to California with. And he basically that injury more in my mind. More obvious that we needed to have the internal fixation on it.
0: Internal fixation.
5: Okay.
0: Okay, that sounds fine, I guess. But he is out at least 4 weeks. It looks more like five or six. You've got the A-team of Burkhart, Brady, and Aaron Andrews in Philly this weekend for the Commanders and the Eagles. She made a little bit of news yesterday. A lot of guys wondering if things were reversed, how would this go over? So she was on the Call Her Daddy podcast when they were talking about hockey players. As you can imagine, she's married to Jarrett Stoll. And she said this.
7: I'll be honest. Hockey players are good looking.
8: They are.
7: They are gorgeous.
8: Great butts.
7: Yes. Fantastic. Start at their shoulders, some of them, you know?
5: So it was Alex Cooper that said great butts?
0: That said great butts. And okay. She said yes.
5: Yeah, all right.
0: And then
5: yeah.
0: Asked about Stoll, I suppose. Yeah, asked about Stoll here.
8: Did he have all of his teeth when you met him?
7: No, he still doesn't.
8: Oh, okay.
7: No,
8: great.
7: They're fake.
8: Perfect.
7: Right.
8: Perfect.
7: But I mean, my best friend's husbands like have a flipper still. Some of them, if they're still playing, the vibe is, you know what? Like, I'm going to get them hit again so I won't get fake teeth.
8: Yes.
7: That's what a lot of girls ask me. They're like, well, if I date a hockey player, are they going to have teeth? No. And you know what? It's pretty hot.
3: Wow. I think Matt has his teeth.
0: Does he?
5: What's a flipper? What are you talking about?
0: Where they take the teeth out.
5: Oh, okay. All
0: and
5: right.
0: Put them back in and wait to get it permanently fixed when they're done playing.
3: I'll tell you what. I think
0: guys
3: Matt,
0: don't
3: I think,
0: care.
3: I think Matt does have all his teeth. You know, I don't know how many fights he got in.
0: That's because he's the one that kicked the crap out of the other guy.
3: Well, yeah, well, unless he was fighting Chara.
5: Well, he got a
3: Chara's like a mountain of a man.
5: He got in a fight with Rob Capone over the Rangers while we were eating dinner the other day.
3: That's true. Yeah.
0: U.S. Open tennis, Ben Shelton beat the defending champion Carlos Alcaraz in five sets. It went 4.5 hours. It didn't start till 11 p.m. It ended 3 hours ago.
5: Yeah.
0: And there were still a lot of people there.
5: I know a guy who was at that entire match, and he texted me at 11 o'clock. I was asleep. And then I responded to his text when I woke up at 3:30.
0: And he was still there.
5: He goes, I'm still here.
0: It was. I mean, they did this to Venus Williams last week, too. This is stupid.
5: It really is. And this was apparently special.
0: Yes.
5: He got this American taking out the number two player in the world in this epic match that nobody had a chance to see.
0: Yeah.
5: And except the people in the building.
0: Dennis Rodman's daughter, his girlfriend. Trinity Rodman, yes, right. Who was there all night. And Jessica Pegula.
3: I mean, what are you supposed to do? This is like prime time tennis, right? What time did they kick off?
0: After 11 p.m.
3: Oh, it did. Okay.
0: Yeah, and they started Venus Williams at like 11:30 or midnight last week.
5: That's stupid.
0: I don't know. It's silly. And Jessica Pegula won. She will take on the defending champion, Aryna Sabalenka, who has had a lot of fun with the media this week.
5: All right. Thank you, Jerry. See you next hour. 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
11: 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They've got an ongoing accident investigation happening there. Hopefully it clears by 6:30, 7 o'clock, so we can manage to save morning rush hour. Brooklyn eastbound BQE at Atlantic. We've got a crash in the left lane. We've got delays that go back to the Prospect Expressway. Here's what you need to know about the bridges and tunnels. We are 25 at the Holland, 20 at the George, and 10 minutes at the Lincoln Tunnel. 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
5: 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We have Phil Simms in studio with us from 8 to 10 a.m., so really looking forward to that on the first day of NFL football 2026, Seahawks and Rams tonight. So I get a text from one of the bartenders over at the Portly Villager in Sayville, and it's a picture of a cardboard box. And he says, someone left this here for Boomer. And I was like, oh, God.
3: Why would they leave something for me?

0: Blaze and Louie, the bobbleheads, the cheerleaders, the two male cheerleaders for the Minnesota Vikings. He was the one who got that.
1: I think that, don't the Eagles now have male cheerleaders too?
0: I think there's a couple of teams out there.
1: I think New England does.
0: So you've got, I know Richie, I know that he's an actual person and he's funny. So I'm like, okay, I will indeed bring this to Boomer. So I don't know what's in here. Here you go. It's a gift. It's gone from Richie and East Islip's house to the Portly Villager.
1: I mean, did he buy this or is he just dumping it on me?
0: I don't know. I'm not sure.
1: Somebody dumps a gift on you.
0: I'm trusting him that he's funny because these Blaze and Louie bobbleheads.
1: Yes.
0: Were great.
1: I'm trying to think what he would want to give me that would make me laugh.
0: Okay.
1: Better not be an Islander bobblehead.
0: I don't think he would do that. I don't think he's an Islander fan.
1: Okay.
0: I don't think he wants to bother you in that way.
1: By the way, I did see Matthew Schaefer.
0: How's he looking?
1: Like 195 pounds.
0: Damn. Like a
1: he
0: man.
1: He is ripped. That like kid is ready to rock and roll. So you Islander fans out there, good for you guys.
0: All right. He's opening the box from Richie and East Islip.
1: Oh, he wrote me something in calligraphy.
0: Oh, Jesus. Listener.
1: Congratulations on your induction. EI football has been the only sports team I can count on every year. He's right.
0: Yeah.
1: Winning team and enjoy for years. Coach Champy, Sal Jr. along.
0: Well, it's more than a note that's in there, right?
1: I mean, it's very nice.
0: Oh, it's a very nice note. Okay.
1: It's fun.
0: Oh, it's on that picture of you.
1: High school picture.
0: It's on your high school picture.
1: Look at that flow.
0: Yeah, look at that.
1: I had
0: amazing.
1: Some flow back in the day, Al.
0: That is, yeah, it's beautiful.
1: Yeah.
0: ZI football opens up this week, too. I think everybody's opening up this week.
1: What do we got here? Of course, a bobblehead.
0: And that's the picture there on CBS Sports Network that Richie wrote his note on.
1: Yep.
0: So we got another bobblehead?
1: Yes, we do. Okay. And it's me and Coach Champy.
0: Oh,
1: me
0: look
1: and
0: at
1: Sal
0: that.
1: Champy. Look at that hairdo.
0: Hey, look at Coach Champy's mustache, and it says fungo on the bat.
1: Yes, it does, because he threw the fungo at me.
0: That's pretty good, huh?
1: A day that I will remember. Love you, Coach Champy. Always will.
0: Yep.
1: There
0: you
1: go.
0: Just kissed the bobblehead.
1: Look
0: at that. Yeah.
1: Look at that. That is amazing. Thank you, Richie.
0: So the bobblehead is the famous Boomer High School picture with the blonde flow that we just put up on CBS Sports Network. And next to him is a Coach Champy bobblehead with the EI hat on and his world-famous outfit with a fungo bat in his hand that famously was tossed at Boomer Esiason in high school.
1: Yeah, so Sal was both my baseball coach and football coach.
0: Yeah.
1: He played at Lawrence High School, played at Purdue University, and then came back and coached out in East Islip. And I think he took over in like 74, 75, maybe 73, maybe. And obviously I had him 77, 78, and 79.
0: I think these...
1: Well, actually, 76, 77, 78.
0: I think he gets these made in like Indonesia or something. Like
1: yeah, who knows?
0: I don't know.
1: But I will say, I love it because it's got Coach on there.
0: Yeah, yeah, yeah.
1: And Coach, I know, is watching right now. So Coach looks a hell of a lot better in that bobblehead than I do.
0: I think the best part of the entire bobblehead is the Champy mustache. I think
1: yes.
0: That came out phenomenal.
1: Perfect.
0: Absolutely perfect.
1: Yeah.
0: All right, quick break. We'll get right back to it. It is Boomer and Geo on the Fan and CBS Sports Network. 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
3: The MAC has reversed its course. 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

0: With the Big Ten. Now, the conference is appealing the result of Western Michigan and Michigan. This is unprecedented in college football. I don't think it's going to work. I don't think anything is going to change. My best guess is that years down the road, Western Michigan is just going to say, you know what? Screw it. We're claiming that as a victory for us, for our personal records. I'm Denton Bay.
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11: 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Didn't take long for Richie and East Islip's bobblehead of you and Sal Champion to be one-upped, as now there is a giant Dave Rimington trophy in the studio. You got to tell me what's going on here. And that, by the way, that

0: is, I don't want to get in trouble like Aaron Andrews, but that's the greatest ass on a trophy that has been made.
1: So,
0: what an ass on that trophy.
1: So if you know, Dave Remington was one of my, I often tell stories about him, one of my first teammates in Cincinnati that took me under his wing. And he was a great offensive center at Nebraska who won both the Outland Trophy, the Lombardi Trophy, All-American. He was an academic All-American. I mean, he was amazing back in 79 and 82. Nobody ever looked like he did playing center.
0: Yeah.
1: If you go back and you watch old film of him, you'll see he looked like he was a running back at center because he was off the ball so fast. And he was at the second level, and he was basically crushing defensive linemen. So back in 2000, Dave, by the way, I asked Dave to come back. He was GAing at Wisconsin under Barry Alvarez when he retired. He was going to become a coach. And when Gunnar was diagnosed with CF, I said, Dave, would you come back and run the foundation for me, be the president, get this whole thing off the ground, and learn about what it takes to run a non-for-profit?
0: Yeah.
1: So he did that. And so in 2000, I said, you know what? Why isn't there a trophy honoring the best center in college football? And why don't we name it after you? I think your legacy obviously stands tall out in the state of Nebraska. It's like Jesus is walking, and it's the parting of the Red Sea when you go to their stadium. And they love him in Lincoln. They love him in Omaha. He's from South Omaha High School. And he's just a great human being. And I said, can we name a trophy after you? And maybe we'll build something around it and raise some money for cystic fibrosis. And he reluctantly agreed.
0: Okay.
1: So I went to Mark Mellon, a world-renowned sculptor who does bronze statues like this, has done statues of Michael Jordan, Steph Curry, Giannis Antetokounmpo, George Bush. I mean, it's amazing. So he and Mark Mellon developed a friendship, and Dave and Mark came up with this unbelievable trophy that weighs about 50 pounds.
0: The thing is awesome. Like and I've never seen any trophy in that shape, because you don't normally get an offensive lineman or a center shape when you're doing something like this.
1: Right.
0: It is remarkable.
1: Right. So Mark did an unbelievable job. Dave helped them curate it, look at it, and come up with an idea. And we've had, I think we've had 26 winners to this point, or 27. Eight have gone on to the NFL. Tyler Linderbaum was the last one that actually just moved to Las Vegas, and probably the richest center in the history of the sport. Mm. Charles Bentley won it for Ohio State. So we actually are going to take this trophy around to different games this year. We're going to actually promote it.
0: Nice.
1: We haven't really promoted it. You know, ESPN picks it up. It is part of the National College Award Ceremonies.
0: Great.
1: And so it does have legitimacy, but it's a beautiful, beautiful trophy. And then every year we give it to the winner out in Lincoln, Nebraska at the Rococo Theater.
0: Oh, the Rococo Theater.
1: You
0: love the Rococo Theater.
1: See how much this thing weighs?
0: Yeah, I know. I saw Bob Plansker having an issue with it, and he's a nice, strong man. By the way, this thing is so realistic. In the break, you were sticking your hands underneath his butt. It was crazy. You just were having flashbacks. Incredible.
1: The flashbacks I have is when he's yelling at me through his legs when he's giving me the shotgun. Right. I'm going, no, left.
0: That thing is awesome. And I've met Dave many times. He's just one of the greatest guys. So this is a really, really cool thing. And I hope that I know those in the past that have won it have really understood what it meant. And I hope this year's winner understands and sees this trophy. And it's a legacy thing, man. It's awesome.
1: It really is. It's a great legacy thing. But the thing is, so we're going to I think we'll take it to an Army game. I think we're going to take it to an Ohio State, Oregon game. You know, we have about 30 guys that are on the watch list. You know, so, a lot of schools were involved in the promotion of this and really, you know, getting it out there. But when the guys get it and they see it for the first time, they can't believe it.
0: I mean, I couldn't believe it.
1: It's such a beautiful trophy. Now, Al, maybe you could do this. Put in Division I football awards and see how many ESPN recognizes. I know they recognize the Remington Trophy. I think the rest of the awards, maybe except for this one and maybe one other, the guys are dead.
0: Oh, really?
1: Like, Dave's alive. You know, like, I'm trying to get him, get out there a little bit more. He's retired from our foundation right after 2020, right after the COVID, and he moved down to Florida with his beautiful family. So, you know, I'm trying. Like, I don't know. He might be at Burning Man right now.
0: Oh, he loves that.
1: don't know. Is Burning Man going on right now or something?
0: I don't think so. I think I'm not sure when it goes.
1: Okay.
0: Quite frankly, but yeah, I mean he's gone to that many years in a row to take pictures. Very interesting man.
1: Yeah,
0: he's get him out there.
1: Photographer. Yeah.
0: Yeah, get him out there, man.
1: You know? How many awards do you see?
2: There's many awards. There's like 3, 6, 9, 12, 15, 18.
1: Nah, that can't be that many awards. I mean, the major ones are Heisman, right? The Biletnikoff, the John Mackey,
2: Maxwell,
1: right, the Outland, the Lombardi,
2: the Maxwell Award, Walter Camp,
1: right?
2: Doak Walker Award,
1: right?
2: Davey O'Brien, Biletnikoff, Johnny Unitas,
1: right?
0: Jesus,
2: the Outland Trophy, Remington Trophy,
1: yeah.
2: The Bronco Nagurski Award.
1: Yeah, see, like, I think he's the only guy living.
0: That is, he's really got to get out there and take advantage of this.
2: Jim Thorpe.
1: Right, that's what I'm saying.
2: How about Ray Guy? Is he still around? There's a Ray Guy Award.
1: No.
0: He's not. You know that for a fact.
2: Good. Teddy Hendricks Award.
1: Paul Horn. A lot of awards.
2: A lot of awards. They love a good award here.
1: Everybody loves a good award.
2: What about this one? The Werfel Trophy. Danny Werfel.
1: Danny Werfel. Oh, he's still alive.
0: Yeah,
1: okay.
0: He better be. That would be tragic, right? Can't be that old. What is that for?
2: Not sure.
1: Okay.
2: The Werfel Trophy.
0: The Werfel. I'm a Werfel Award winner.
2: Goes to the Heisman winner who has no shot of doing anything in the pros.
0: Yeah, he's 52, Danny Werfel. And what is his award for, Danny Werfel Award? College Premier Award recognized. Oh, the best FBS player.
1: So, that's all right. So you have a bunch of different awards, but this is one of the major ones here. And we see we have seven former winners that have earned all rookie, more than 20 combined Pro Bowl selections. They've played combined trophy winners have played over 1,500 games. Right now, let's say 8 former Remington Trophy winners are currently playing in the NFL. Including the great Tyler Linderbaum, the highest paid center in NFL history, by the way, the Raiders.
0: You know the Werfel Trophy's got a sponsor? You gotta get a sponsor on this thing. It's the All-State Werfel Trophy.
1: Is it really?
0: Yeah.
1: Well, good.
0: Well, why don't we make this the Ford Remington Trophy?
1: Or something, whatever. I don't know. We'll figure it out. I'm sure my man Tony Toronto's all over it at CBS right now.
0: The California Cryobank.
1: Yeah. Remington Trophy. That would be great.
0: The Incogni.
1: You know what fits would be like DeWalt or something.
0: Yeah.
1: Like Milwaukee Tools or somebody like that.
0: What about Romeo Fuel?
1: Well, they're local.
0: Oh, okay.
1: You need more of a national brand.
0: All right. Oh, the wheels are turning now, aren't they?
1: They are, yes.
2: North Shore.
1: Oh, North Shore
0: adult diapers. Yeah.
2: Put one on.
0: I mean, you'd have to have a life-size one. Look at the bucket on this trophy.
1: You can pick this thing up?
0: I'll give it a shot.
2: Well,
1: yeah, come in here and see if you can pick it up.
0: He's been lifting a little bit, I think.
1: Yes.
0: I mean, it is heavy. Don't mind the drilling.
1: Yeah.
0: All right, here we go. Oh, there he goes. He's got it.
1: Do some curls, because I know you like to do curls.
0: Yeah, look, he is lifting. Look at those arms. Good job.
1: Wow,
0: nice. They really do.
1: Look at that. The only muscle that works?
0: Yeah. Wow.
1: Okay. Maybe impressive. You should join Sean with some Blue Chew.
0: The Blue Chew Remington Trophy.
1: Yeah.
2: A better sex. Boner time. Sex isn't just about physical. Sex is about mental.
1: Oh, come on. Look at Al's arms, though. They look good.
0: Well, Al, you better screenshot that. That is some thirst trap material right there.
1: Yeah, that looks good,
2: new profile pic.
0: Yes, sir. Hashtag new profile pic for sure. That was good, man. You know, I know I don't want to glaze you here, but man, oh, man.
2: It's the only muscle that does anything in the gym. I could do other things. Nothing happens.
0: Huh. And that arm takes to it, though.
1: Oh, by the way, I think our colleague Willie Colon is speaking at the Remington Trophy Awards dinner this year.
0: You think or you know?
1: I know.
0: Okay.
1: I do know, yes.
0: Look at the striations.
1: Look at that.
0: Man, you put that up on Hinge.
1: You know what I saw in the Captivate elevator coming up? That there are 1,000 genetic markers that we all have that basically make up our personality traits.
0: How about that?
2: Huh.
1: And I was thinking about you, Al, about which personality traits you have and which genetic markers you got.
2: Mm. What'd you come up with?
1: The bottom 10.
0: That's a thousand genetic markers, huh?
1: Yeah.
0: That's wild. I'd like to look more into that.
1: Okay.
0: Another time.
1: All right.
0: It's Boomer and Geo on the Fan at CBS Sports Network. Take some calls. No, we're not going to break. No. It's 11 after. I know you've been puking, but your brain should still be intact.
1: Yeah. Just what is going on?
0: Oh, the drilling? Yeah.
1: Oh, I mean, that is unbelievable.
0: Yeah. It's loud today. It's all right. Joel in Perth Amboy. What's going on, Joel?
3: Hi, good morning. How's it going, guys?
0: Doing great,
1: Joel. What's happening, Joel?
3: I think the guys at the trophy factory know what they're doing.
0: Yeah. Hell yeah. Looks like it for sure.
1: Yeah.
0: You want to talk some Yanks today, Joel? What's up?
3: Absolutely. So, yesterday, Judge comes back, which is great, phenomenal. The whole 99 days, it's cinema. It's, you know, you couldn't have wrote it any better. My concern is, now that he's back, you're not DH-ing him right away. You're having them play the field, which I'm a little iffy about. He goes against a rookie who's 0-7 for the year. That's like 48 strikeouts or whatever. And my most concerned thing is that he had some great loud foul balls in his first at-bat, and then he struck out on a fastball. So it seems like that torque when he takes the swing is still slow. It still probably, you know, needs some rehabbing, but it scared me a little bit because of how he's not able to catch up and be on time with the ball, you know, and it's not even a good, and it's not even a great pitcher.
0: You're
3: it's
0: telling me, Joel, pitcher. You're worried about torque this morning on Aaron Judge? You can't be worried about his torque. And I will not say this because I can't talk analytically in this way and take myself seriously, but Rami gave me some sort of crazy analytics that is contrary to what Joel was saying. I'll let him say it because I don't want it recorded and played back that I actually said something like this. But go ahead, Rami. What'd you say to me?
4: So he may have been late on the swing, but according to, this is from Brendan Cuddy, Judge bat speed on the swinging strike on that strikeout was 79.6 miles per hour. His average swing this season was 76.1, so that's a good sign.
0: All right, good sign. So there you go, Joel. You happy now? His torque is fine.
4: 4 miles an hour faster.
0: Yeah. He was probably amped up. It's adrenaline torque. That's what that was.
1: I mean, this is his first game back after missing 99 games, man.
0: Well, 99 days.
1: Or 99 days, whatever.
0: Yeah.
1: I mean, but it is... It's good to know that the talk is where it needs to be.
0: Yeah, I mean,
1: I feel like
0: he didn't have any rehab.
1: Told May and my cousin Benny.
0: Yeah, we knew he didn't do any rehab games. We've been talking about it. Yeah, I mean, the fact he made some contact yesterday was fine. They won the game.
1: They got him out of the game and won with his replacement.
0: Right, so everybody can chill out. You know what I mean?
1: They brought him back too early?
0: No, they did not. They didn't. I mean, and the place was fired up.
1: Hey,
0: I mean, that's
1: sold
0: what
1: out.
0: You love. I mean, it was the first time, even though they've been playing well, but I mean, the first time him coming back, you felt like here we are in September getting ready for the postseason. It had a little juice around it.
1: Yeah, I'll tell you what, he almost ran into Spencer Jones out there in the outfield.
0: Yeah,
1: that would have been interesting. Two 6 foot
0: great.
1: Seven guys running into each other.
0: Yeah, you want to talk
1: like
0: about
1: a football game out in the outfield for the Yankees.
0: God. Imagine that, first game back, runs into Spencer Jones, out again. That would have been great. You got to put, you know, like that one caller said, you got to put opposing magnets on their heads so then they repel from each other when they get too close.
1: Yeah.
0: That was a real phone call we took. We were talking about concussions. Guy said, put opposing magnets on the helmets so when they get too close, the players' heads will repel.
1: Yeah, but... There are 22 helmets on a field.
0: We know how stupid it was.
1: I know. I'm just saying, like, there's 22 helmets on the field. You could have 22 different magnets.
0: I guess. That's what he was saying. All right, we'll take a quick break. We'll get Jerry in here with an update. We got Phil Sims in studio at the top of the hour. It's all right here on the Fan and CBS Sports Network. 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
17: 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Let's see what's going on in Brooklyn. The westbound Bell Parkway has a crash near Erskine Street. That blocks one lane, and the delays go all the way back to West Merrick Road at exit 24. If you're traveling in Queens, you're going to be real aggravated on the Van Wyck, not like you aren't right now. We are jammed, packed, not moving from the Bell Parkway to Atlantic Avenue. And Hillside Avenue. At Hillside, only the left lane is open until further notice due to late running overnight work. Can you believe it? The inbound side of the Holland is 50, the Lincoln is 45, and the inbound George has a 30-minute delay. 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

0: On the Fan and CBS Sports Network, the road to Los Angeles. Are we going to be on that road to Los Angeles this year?
1: No, I don't think so.
0: Okay.
1: No.
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2: I think that road's closed.
1: ABC and ESPN carrying the Super Bowl.
0: Okay. 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
1: Jerry, did you see Al's guns out when he was lifting the Remington Trophy?
2: No, but Al's in great shape. That doesn't surprise
1: me.
2: Yeah,
1: but his arms look really good.
0: I mean,
1: good.
0: His arms look
2: great.
1: Look at that.
2: Yeah.
0: Boom.
2: Al goes to the gym every day. Well, not every day. Most days.
3: Some days.
1: And does what?
2: Arm curls.
1: Is that it?
3: Well, I do like chest, shoulders, and arms, but the only thing that ever responds is my arms. That's it.
2: Which is weird.
1: How about your shoulders?
3: Not, no.
1: Stand up. Let me see your shoulders in there.
2: Stand up. Let me see that body.
1: I mean, like, yeah, do you do any neck exercises?
3: No.
0: I mean, by the way, with that big butt going right down to Al's crotch with this, I mean, this is, if someone had no idea what was going on, and they just put that on.
3: Well, before when you were showing initially, the trophy's butt is faced right into Boomer and his head coach.
2: By the way, that trophy's so big you could make a porn with it. I think it's huge.
1: Well, I mean, centers are big people. I mean,
2: that's a big trophy.
1: That's a great trophy. It's a great looking trophy.
2: I didn't say it ain't great. I said it's a big trophy.
1: It is awesome.
0: I'm a little turned on by that ass.
1: Jerry, you could put you played quarterback at St. John Vianney.
2: I did.
0: See where that thigh is?
1: You don't go like this.
4: I'm trying to move the trophy. It goes like this. I don't have
1: a nose. Okay.
4: I got to move this ass.
1: Move that ass.
4: It's heavy.
1: Yeah.
0: Move that ass.
1: Blue 88.
0: Oh,
1: there he goes.
4: What? Oh, here we go. What's wrong with that?
1: 51's the mic.
0: This was actually.
1: That's what he's doing right here. He's pointing. 51's the mic. He's got to tell the other idiots that he plays with.
0: This was actually built to scale the exact size of your high school center.
1: Right, exactly.
0: At East Iceland.
1: No, my high school center was my height.
0: Oh, really?
1: Yeah,
0: oh, okay.
1: So I just went over, I think I remember every center I played with from high school.
0: Wow.
1: Eddie Condon, Dave Remington, Bruce Kazurski, Jim Sweeney, Cal Dixon, Mike Devlin, and Derek Brills.
0: Wow.
2: That's impressive.
0: Pretty good.
1: Well, yeah, I mean, you get kind of close to them.
2: Right. I know.
1: Get to know them.
2: Well, yeah, I understand.
0: Put your hands in a man's ass, you're going to remember who it was, right?
2: Especially in the NFL when they don't wear cups or butt pads.
0: Yeah, you're right in there.
2: You're right up on the sack.
0: You are right in there, man.
2: You have to be.
0: A little tank tickler.
2: What?
1: You're
2: the one that talked about being close to them.
0: Yeah.
1: You guys are strange.
2: Well, man. Because in high school.
1: You're talking about taint. You're talking about
2: what?
1: Sack.
2: What?
1: He said taint tickler.
0: Yeah.
2: Okay.
0: What you doing?
1: You're saying sack.
2: Because in high school and in Pop Warner, you put that right hand up and you felt padding.
1: Well, you know, you felt the cup. You felt.
2: Whatever.
1: You felt it, and it hurt when the ball would be snapped.
2: But in the NFL.
1: You'd have to put it on the side of the cup.
2: None of you lunatics wear cups.
1: Yeah.
0: Crazy. Absolutely nuts. It's amazing that any of you have children with those balls exposed like that in the most violent game we know.
1: God.
0: It's amazing. Between you and Mike Hill, Mike Hill's the one who got his scrotum ripped open, the guy who works for your foundation.
1: Yeah, but that was in the bike tour.
0: I mean, the guy lives his life. He's just he's a regular guy. You're out there in the NFL.
1: But if he's going to work for me, he's going to have to fight through it.
0: And he did.
1: That's all there is to it.
0: Lost a lot of blood, finished that whole thing. He looked like a ghost at the end of it, but he finished.
1: By the way, Rami, are you doing the bike tour with me this year?
0: Oh, boy.
5: Am I?
1: Yeah. Are you?
0: I think that's a yes. I think this might not be a choice spot. Yeah. No choice spot. You like biking with those big Gen Z thighs that you got, right?
5: I can bike a little bit. I actually fell off my bike once and broke my chin, broke a couple of teeth.
0: There we go. Oh, God. Sympathy grifting.
5: No, not at all. Just since then, I haven't biked as much, but I'll still bike from time to time.
0: Well, are you willing to get involved and raise some money and be a part of this thing?
5: First of all, I would do it if I had a bike.
2: He'll get you the bike. Don't worry about that.
0: Pat Boyle's got my bike.
5: I could probably take Pat's bike.
0: I can get that back from Pat. He's been trying to get it to me, and I'm like, Pat, I'm not going to ride the thing. So
1: maybe your parents get you a bike for Hanukkah.
2: Just a little bit of
1: advice.
2: Wouldn't
1: that be nice to have a bike for Hanukkah?
2: If you say yes, you're in.
5: No, I know.
2: Okay.
5: My brother would love to do it. My brother bikes like 200 mile races.
0: Sounds like you got
1: a team. Your brother's got a team. There you go. You're in. Let's go.
0: Yep. You got a team. That's right. There we go.
1: Jerry Team Cahill, Rami. Hopefully he's listening right now, man. Yep. Team Rami. Let's
0: Team
1: go.
0: Rami. Yeah, bang. You're in.
5: I was more nominating him.
0: Yeah, I mean, this is great.
1: Where's your brother live?
5: He's in dental school in Westchester, so he's right here.
0: Okay. Oh, well, nice. He's ready to go. Get those legs moving. Shut those mouths.
1: And
0: those
1: don't be wearing moving. Any of those scroat shorts when we show up either. I don't want to be seeing that thing hanging out.
5: Don't the bikers wear those tight shorts?
1: Yeah, we wear tight padded pants. Yeah.
5: Yeah, those are worse than my shorts.
1: No, they're not.
5: Oh, yes, they are.
1: No, they're not.
5: I see my brother in those all the time.
1: Can't imagine seeing you in those.
0: Well, you're gonna. You are gonna. I've done it twice, and every year we raise a ton of money for it at the Portly Villager.
1: Now, you always come through.
0: Put in my time out there on the wheels.
1: Oh, and by the way, just another reminder, Jerry, you and CeeLo, we're going to auction you off again for our golf tournament.
2: Awesome. Look forward to it.
1: So the gentleman you played with last year, you've become friends with.
2: Mm-hmm.
1: I don't know.
2: Yeah, we don't want to say his name. Yeah.
1: But he made a really nice donation for a foursome that wouldn't be able to play in it.
2: So that's
1: in other
2: nice.
1: Words, we found four people that we think would fit exactly what he wants to do.
2: That's awesome.
1: I think that was terrific. So
2: very
1: now
2: much
1: we
2: got
1: to find another guy to play with you in CeeLo this year.
2: Okay.
1: So if you're interested, you can go to asiason.org and you can bid for Jerry and CeeLo to play in my golf tournament on October 5th.
0: Awesome.
2: Yes. I was very happy that I was able to get jury duty moved. No problem at all.
0: Oh,
1: really?
0: Great.
1: You tell them you had a...
2: I said I had a work conflict. And I gave them like 8 other weeks I could do it. Next day, they assigned me another day. It was no problem.
0: And Al's going to be in the studio that day, right?
1: No. Al's going to be out there with us.
0: I thought there was the trade that was made that day because he didn't go to due process. And he was saying, how come I'm not at the due process one, which is right down the block from my house.
2: That's
0: however,
2: fair.
0: I have to go to that one. I thought a swap was made that day.
1: Yeah, but he wants his free golf bag.
2: We'll bring it to him.
1: No. We'll be there picking it up. He loves that golf tournament.
3: I do love a good golf bag.
1: He does.
3: It feels like Christmas. I see what's in the nooks and crannies, the pockets.
1: Yeah, everything.
0: But you brought in that golf bag from the due process one. You gave it to him.
1: Because I felt guilty. I felt bad.
0: Oh, okay.
1: I wanted to make sure that he knew that I was thinking of him.
2: It does seem a little off. Just that the one that's 4 miles from his house...
1: That was because the Knicks were in the playoffs. That was not supposed to happen. But
2: well, whatever.
1: The Knicks were in the playoffs. We had to stay on the air.
2: And we did, and it sounded great.
1: That was a satellite crew, by the way.
0: Yes.
2: And I think with a main crew, I think he could do his job fine from here.
1: Stop. You want me to get somebody else to play?
2: No, I'm defending Al here because he's not opening his mouth.
0: Yeah, I thought the trade was made that day.
2: I did, too.
0: Yeah, I thought that's what happened. It's like, okay, so you should have been here today. Sorry about that. You went to the city, and you don't have to show up as the one on Long Island.
1: I never said that.
0: That's what I thought happened.
1: I never said that.
5: I remember some sort of deal being made.
3: If you could bring me the bag and, like, something from breakfast the next day, that'd be great.
0: all right,
1: you
0: Jerry.
1: Should hang around after. We got Kane Tuck playing.
0: Kane Tuck?
1: Yeah, that's the name of the band.
0: Okay. They're good?
1: Very good.
0: Okay. Is it a cover band or is it like they do their own stuff?
1: No, they do a cover. It's a cover band.
0: Okay.
1: Good job. They're playing at Stephen Talk's house Friday night before.
0: Ooh.
1: You want to go?
0: Friday night. Yeah, maybe. I don't think I got anything going on.
1: All right.
0: Yeah, that'd be awesome. Kane Tuck. All right. What is happening, Jerry Recco, in sports, huh?
2: Well, how about Patriots Seahawks tonight? Week one of the NFL opens. So Devin McCourty sat down with Drake May and A.J. Brown, and I imagine the entirety of this interview will be played during the pregame tonight. And so McCourty, as he's looking at both of them sitting right across from him, asks May and Brown about being locker neighbors. I imagine something you're familiar with, Boomer.
6: The first thing we noticed, we walked in here, everybody was like, their lockers are side by side. Did y'all choose that? Did you just come in and lockers were together? How'd that go?
2: And so Drake May is the quarterback. He's like, you're damn right. Very thoughtful answer.
7: I think it's kind of natural. You know, you want to have, you know, two of the leaders on offense and, you know, especially in the skill position room to be, you know, in constant communication and have a just kind of a demeanor, you know, in the locker room of, man, those two guys over there talking football, you know, working and doing things the right way.
2: Makes sense. Then they looked at Brown.
8: Yeah, I had no idea about what I came and I was there.
1: That was kind of interesting. I was always around the offensive linemen. I never wanted to be around the wide receivers.
2: Why is that?
1: Because they're a pain in the ass.
2: Oh.
1: You know, yeah. I was open. I'm open here. I'm going to rerun this. I'm going to run that. You know, it's like, oh, my God.
2: Well, maybe A.J. Brown will get 150 catches this year.
1: I think he and Garrett Wilson and Malik Nabers will all be like, boom, boom, right there with Justin Jefferson and everybody else.
2: Mm.
1: C.D. Lamb,
2: yes.
1: What about Jackson Smith and Jigba?
2: How about him?
0: Yeah. Big season last
1: JSN,
0: year.
1: JSN, baby.
0: Yeah, Super Bowl champion.
1: How would Dave Sims say his name?
0: What else is going on?
2: Niners, Rams in Australia tomorrow. Baker Mayfield, a 3-year extension with the Bucks, $165 million. The Jets start in Tennessee on Sunday. Here is Aaron Glenn. He was asked about, you know, Rob Saleh is now coaching the Titans. And I didn't hear the question, but it sounds as if he was asked something along the lines of, this has to be personal to Saleh, you know, right? He used to be the Jets head coach.
9: It goes with, I guess you could say, the territory of... Saleh wants to be in here, and then I step in as the head coach. But to me, I'll look at it. It's a game that we're going out there to win, and it doesn't matter who it is.
2: Yep, got to go out and beat them. In terms of this Jet team, what would make the season a success?
9: Successful season. Obviously winning. I mean, hands down. Effort. Discipline.
2: And then he just, I don't know why, just glared at the reporter. It was strange.
0: I could, he's probably thinking you're trying to trap me into saying X amount of wins, or maybe. Now you're going to bring this back to me at the end of the season where you said, oh, you know, you wanted to see this to be a successful season, and we're not seeing that. I mean, I could understand why he would be annoyed at that. I'm just glad that he didn't answer it like a jerk like he has in the past.
1: The interesting thing is they're going to be, well, you would think that they have four games on their schedule, maybe five if you count Cleveland. I'm not sure what to make of Cleveland just yet.

0: But five games where they're playing teams that they that are worse than they are, maybe six.
1: At winnable.
0: I mean, yeah, Tennessee, you got Miami twice. You got
1: Vegas.
0: Cleveland, Vegas. I mean, that's five games right there. I'm like, you gotta win those games.
1: Now, you used the word being a jerk.
2: Mm.
1: So I was going to do this a little later, but I'll do it now. Dabo Swinney with the media yesterday. So Clemson got lit up by LSU. A lot of people are questioning the way he put this team together, his use of NIL, the portal, things of that nature. So he was asked this question.
3: Do you regret anything about your offseason roster construction right now?
4: Chapel, you come with all these questions. I tell you, you're the gotcha guy.
1: The gotcha guy. Okay, so he goes on to answer the question.
4: No, I don't. I don't, man. I regret being 0-1 right now. I regret that. But what can you ask me that at the end of the season? You know, the season ain't over. I mean, we got one game, we got 11 more. What if we go 11-1?
1: Okay,
0: and then that was an ass kick. And then you know, Clemson fans were showing some of the guys that got some of the big nil money in the offseason, and they were getting housed. And, you know, that's not a good sign for the coach.
1: Well, he continued on this theme before he really turned this into a jerk.
4: You promised me you asked me that then? Yes. Okay, good. I'll answer it. Yeah. All right. But I'm not answering questions like that, you know, Chapel. I know that's your role, and that's in this environment, you know, to be the guy that wants to create all the controversy and ask the controversial questions. If that's who you are, that's fine. I get it.
1: All right, so a little swarmy, right?
2: I mean, he got licked up and down for years and years and years by these same people.
0: Well, he won a national championship. But, Joe, you have to remember now, this is no longer college football.
1: This is professional football.
0: Yeah, I mean, the coaches are getting paid $10 million a year.
1: Mm-hmm.
0: The players are getting paid. I mean, so now all of a sudden, the questioning is going to be different. I know it's always intense down the SEC and down south, down by Clemson and South Carolina and all that, but it's going to only get worse with social media and the amount of money that's being spent on the sport.
1: Now, Alois tells the story about he felt like Warren Sapp was going to basically shove him in a locker when he was governor back in the day.
2: Yep.
1: So here is where Dabo Swinney, if he could have, it sounds like would have with this reporter, and he really does sound like a jerk here.
4: We played one game. One game. All right? Did you play football?
0: Uh-oh.
4: Okay, well, they give you 12 games, and at the end of the year, you count them up. All right? And you know, that's when those type of questions are fair to me.
1: Yeah, as opposed to after 51-10 in prime time.
2: I mean, you got
0: well,
2: to
0: I mean,
2: just
0: you know,
2: got to be
0: same
2: humble.
0: Thing happened to Texas and Arch Manning last year when they lost to Ohio State.
1: And I guess that's his point.
0: Yeah.
1: The season has just begun, but he is getting clobbered everywhere.
2: Yeah.
0: Well, listen, these are passionate fans, man. You know it. It's kind of like Yankee fans around here.
2: Yeah, but the Yankees
0: everybody expects a national championship.
2: Yeah, I know, but
0: especially when you're spending $25 million on your team.
2: Yeah, 51-10. It's not like the Yankees. The Yankees are always.
1: I don't even know what the equivalent to that would be. Losing to the Red Sox the opening weekend of the series by a combined score of 30-4.
2: Yeah.
0: So by the way, I was reading a story about LSU, and they were saying how those two players that were trying to come back from the NFL. Are no longer going to be added to the roster because they added two other players to the roster. So now they have a total of 105 players on the roster.
1: You also have the SEC taking them to court.
0: Yes.
1: I mean, there's a lot going on down there.
0: It seems like they have backed off that whole thing because at halftime, Lane Kiffin said to Holly Rowe, could you imagine if we had any NFL players what this game would be like?
1: Mm. He seems like a lovely guy.
0: Oh, he's...
1: Next hour,
0: he always got my car washed nice, though. It was good.
1: I forget about that. I'll have sound from the Yankees. They did beat the Rockies 5-3. Aaron Judge was back. He went 0-3, but Ryan McMahon had a big hit, and Elliot Ramos had the 3-run homer. Yankees clinching their 34th consecutive winning season. They don't pick up any ground on the Rays, though, because the Rays and Freddie Peralta beat the Braves 7-1.
2: Of course.
1: Meantime, Pete Alonso had his 33rd home run, but the Orioles did lose. And Mets
0: by the way,
1: Marlins
0: Luis Robert is actually on the IL. Again.
1: Yeah, we talked about that. Yes. Shocking, right? Exactly. There you
2: All right. Thank you, Jerry. We'll see you next hour. It's Boomer and Geo coming to you live for the Built Ford Tough Studio. 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
8: 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See what we've got for you in Brooklyn. Westbound Belt near Erskine Street, we got a crash in the lane, and delays go all the way back to exit 24 for West Merrick Road. City, northbound Harlem River Drive near 163rd is delayed. We've got a stalled vehicle that's over in the right-hand lane. Here's what you need to know about the bridges and tunnels. 50 Holland, 45 Lincoln, and 30 minutes in at the GW Bridge. And on Long Island, southbound Wantagh Parkway near W2E for Old Country Road, we got a broken down bus, and that is on the right shoulder. 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

0: Geo on the Fan and CBS Sports Network. Phil Simms in studio with us at the top of the hour, 8 a.m. A lot of things to talk to him about as the NFL season gets kicked off tonight with the Patriots and Seahawks, of course, a rematch of the Super Bowl. So I really don't know the full story behind this yet, but I do know that the photos are fake. So Clay Matthews, he's a part of this Netflix broadcast tomorrow in Australia, and he's been on other video podcasts recently, and his faces look normal, but all of a sudden TMZ puts out these photos of Clay Matthews, in air quotes, with a giant jaw, and he's all jacked up, and they got someone, oh, look at Clay Matthews here, like, he obviously got some work done. So I don't know if they're in conjunction, TMZ, with whatever this promotion is around Clay Matthews and faking everybody out about it. They might be, because I don't know how you could get faked out by these pictures. They look so incredibly fake. I mean, no one would ever be able to do that with their face, I don't think, what they did to Clay Matthews. But if anybody saw those pictures and thought just because TMZ picked it up that it was real, it's not. And it's either him playing a joke on people, or it has something to do with promoting him or getting people to talk about him as he makes his debut on Netflix tomorrow with that game with the Niners and Rams.
1: You know, I worked with Clay Matthews with the Super Bowl down in New Orleans, I believe.
0: Okay.
1: He was on the NFL Today set as one of our guest hosts. Just, we did it also with Travis Kelce. I think that was down in Houston.
0: Oh, okay.
1: Yeah, so, yeah, both those guys you knew were going to be good for TV if they wanted to do it. And, you know, obviously Clay is close with Pat McAfee.
0: Yep.
1: So it's good for him. He gets exposure there as well, and I'm sure he gets paid by Pat with that $60 million payday.
0: It's A.J. Hawk that he does the show
1: AJ
0: with.
1: Hawk?
0: Yeah, that's
1: A.J.
0: I just, I don't know if Clay's been on that show, and because of A.J., I'm sure he has.
1: Yeah, but, all right, well.
0: Yeah.
1: Anyway, played against Bruce Matthews and Clay Matthews Sr.
0: Senior, yes. This is Clay Matthews Jr. we're talking right. about. I don't know if CBS.
1: But Clay Matthews was the guy that was with us.
0: Yes, the Packers linebacker.
1: Yes.
0: Who was.
1: That's why.

0: TJ Hawk and he could be brothers.
1: Yeah, for sure. And I just remember being terrorized as a Vikings fan by both Brian Urlacher and Clay Matthews Jr. during those years. Guys were just unbelievable all over the field, causing chaos. And I don't know if CBS Sports Network can pull up that Clay Matthews fake photo, but for anybody to have bought that thing. And I want to know if TMZ is behind it, but because

0: about this. They're using these images to promote something, and we're actually doing that. Someone's going to say you can't use it?
1: Yes.
0: Can you at least agree that that's stupid?
1: Of course it is.
0: Okay. All right. There you go. That's all I need to know.
2: I mean, I'm looking at it right now on TMZ. I mean, like, you know, you can't.
0: If you turn it around.
2: So you can't use that?
0: I guess not, no.
2: Yeah. You think that's real?
0: It's not real. It's 100% fake. He was just on with Taylor Lewan and Will Compton on their podcast, and he looked normal like 4 days ago. No, it's not real. So it's a promotional thing.
2: Guy's a good-looking guy, man.
0: Well, like in real life, yes. Not whatever those AI images were.
2: No, those AI images made him look like he was like a bad guy in a Batman movie.
0: Yeah. Yeah, like, yeah, of course. Like a superhero or a villain in a superhero movie. Yeah.
2: That's how I felt about Phil every Sunday morning at the NFL Today. I'd walk in and there's the evil Phil Sims.
0: Wearing the lady glasses,
2: yes.
0: Which was his superpower.
2: It was his superpower.
0: Once he put on those lady glasses, then all of a sudden, man, he had some hot takes. The hot take lady glasses.
2: He did.
0: Threw those things on. Opinions were flying.
2: They were flying.
0: They were flying. I mean, Zach Martin caught him like a striped bass in there.
2: Yeah, but Zach Martin said that he thought it was me. Now, meanwhile, I'm sitting in here and I'm talking on a microphone, and then he walked into Alan Rami's.
3: Yeah, he came in and just slapped him on the back. He thought it was. He did think it was Boomer.
0: What?
2: I don't believe that. I'm sitting here on the.
3: I know, but it's so loud. You don't even know who's on the radio or if you're in commercial break. You know, with all the construction. So he just came in and just.
0: See, I think that he's just messing around because that's what that's the joke. And then he's just doing the joke, and that's his entry point into be able to badger Phil Sims.
4: No, because he was initially embarrassed. He didn't want to say it.
0: Really? How does that? He's worked with you for how many years now, Zach?
2: I know.
0: He was here before you like were full-time, I think.
3: And Boomer's taller.
2: Yeah. Yes.
0: Much taller.
2: Much taller.
0: Yeah.
2: Much bigger.
0: I think Phil's shrinking.
2: I don't think he's shrinking, but, man, I'll tell you what, he's got some meat hooks for hands.
3: He admitted in here he is, in fact, shrinking.
0: Really?
3: He said that we lose an eighth of an inch every year.
2: Not me. I haven't lost any inches.
3: But he said the last time he lost a quarter inch, he feels like it's speeding up.
2: Really?
0: Oh,
2: thought it looked like he's in pretty good shape.
0: Looks like he's good shape. He's just getting shorter.
2: Looks like he should be working on a tractor somewhere with those hands. Reminds me of like a Kentucky farmer type guy. He should be working like in a tobacco warehouse or something.
0: I was listening to that Bill Maher podcast with that Scott Galloway, and he's like, we lose 1% of our brain capacity every year starting at 45. I'm like, well, like, who's studying this?
2: We got people studying everything.
0: Where are those numbers coming from? And how do we know?
2: Studies.
0: Does anybody take a test to say this? And someone's got to be overachieving. Somebody's got to be underachieving.
2: Somebody at
0: about?
2: Harvard's doing this test.
0: On who?
2: On people, you know, becoming your age.
0: I don't believe any of it.
2: You're going to be one of their subjects.
0: I don't believe any of it. I think I'm getting more intelligent. I think everybody does to a certain degree. And then you start losing it later. But, I mean, don't you feel more intelligent now than you did 20 years ago?
2: Experienced, yes.
0: Well, with experience comes intelligence.
2: That's the point.
0: All right. We have Phil Sims live in studio next. It is Boomer and Geo on the Fan and CBS Sports Network. 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
2: The wait is finally over. 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
1: Boomer Geo coming to you live from the Bill Ford Tough Studio on the Fan and CBS Sports Network. We've got a guest, but when we take calls again, it'll be on the Red Pocket Mobile Fan Line, brought to you by your new ultimate cell carrier, Red Pocket Mobile, and that's 888-808-1019. We are so thrilled, and I mean this genuinely, to welcome back Phil Simms to the show every Wednesday during the football season. And since this is the first Wednesday and the first game and we got Seahawks-Patriots, Phil has decided he wanted to be here in studio for 2 hours with us. That's how much the two-time Super Bowl champion, that's how much a Super Bowl MVP, that's how much this man who has been with CBS Sports for many, many years, calling games, calling Super Bowls, that's how much he loves ball. And he is here this morning, Phil. Good morning. How are you?
2: Gio, I'm doing well. Can you hear me?
1: Yeah, I can hear you.
2: Okay.
1: Great.
2: I mean, I appreciate the hospitality. I come in the building. There's nobody here to help me to get up here. There's a construction. Have they been under construction here for 20 years?
1: Yeah, it feels
2: yes,
1: like it.
2: God gotcha. Almighty. Yes. I mean, it's unbelievable.
3: It is unbelievable. But, you know, Tribeca's hot, baby.
2: Tribeca's hot?
3: It is hot, man.
2: Like, what's that mean for me? I couldn't care less.
3: What's happening is a lot of construction around here. There's a lot of things going on. Anthropic's moving in next door in the Google store. I mean, Google building. You have craziness going on around here.
1: This is a man who's got foxes and deer and squirrel and groundhog and all sorts of things.
3: To get him out of that castle is almost impossible.
1: Coyotes. He doesn't care about Tribeca being hot.
3: He's over there freckling lakes in his castle. He's fine.
2: It's not. Don't tell everybody it's a castle.
3: It is
2: and all that stuff.
3: That's a castle.
2: Man, come on.
3: You took your living room and made it into a bar.
2: Well, you know why? So what do you...
3: You like to drink?
2: How many times have you walked into a living room in your house and done something in there?
3: Never.
2: Never?
3: Yes.
2: My wife redecorated our living room 3 times. Yes, it's beautiful. And I'm not exaggerating. I never went in once and sat down with anybody in that room ever. Now, with the bar, not that we're not even drinkers, but at least we go in there and hang out and watch TV.
3: Yeah, you do. And it's right off your office or that little TV room where you watch all the football games.
2: No, it was
3: isn't that the family room right off the bar there?
2: No.
3: What is that room?
2: That's I don't know, a sitting room or whatever.
3: Oh, yeah,
2: something like
3: sitting. See, has a sitting room.
2: I don't know.
3: It's one of those castle rooms.
2: I do like it, though.
3: Yes.
2: But we watch all the football games at the other end of the house.
3: Oh.
2: And I have 4 TVs there, so I'm locked up and ready to go, baby.
3: And you're rich.
2: I'm not rich.
3: You're New Jersey rich.
2: Let's see. Yeah.
3: Yes, you are.
2: You know, the taxes in New Jersey are just... Well,
1: don't
2: just,
1: get him started, please.
2: Oh, my God.
1: Please don't get him started. We won't talk one lick of football if we start going down that road.
2: It's unbelievable.
3: It is unbelievable. All right. So let's get this. Okay. I want to ask you a question. You've been over with the Giants.
2: Yes.
3: Since John Harbaugh has gotten here. Can you tell us what impact that you see that John Harbaugh has had on the entire organization?
2: Well, it gave the whole organization energy. Everybody's happy, man, walking around smiling for many reasons. One, John Harbaugh, that's a big reason why. The draft has gone well for them, and I think they just feel really good about what's happened to this team over the last 2 years or the last 2 drafts. The Giants have changed their football team to me. And, you know, the NFL is about Boomer and Gio. You talk about all this stuff all the time. But it's now a league for big people. I mean, so many teams are big. The Giants are one of them. I mean, they got
1: guys. You used to say that about the Ravens all the time, about their roster being the biggest in the game and getting off the bus, and you feel like they're building that here.
2: Absolutely. So one day I'm with the Ravens. I'm down there getting ready to do the game. I'm in the cafeteria, and Ozzie Newsome comes up. Come here, come here. He's all excited, and I go, damn, did I do something? What, are we going out in the hallway? He goes, yeah, what's going on, Ozzie? He goes, Phil, I just signed a tackle. You know, whatever. And I said, oh, yeah. And he goes, he's 6'8", 350.
3: Yeah. He's happy about that.
2: And then, I know. It was just unbelievable. That describes who they were. And I get a little bit of that feeling with the Giants.
3: I know. So here's the other part about this whole John Harbaugh thing. Like, we had him on. You know, he didn't want to play the guys in preseason. Nobody wants to play guys in preseason. I know Jackson Dart played a little bit. Jameis played some. Odell Beckham played some. Malik didn't play at all, and rightfully so. But the point being is that are the practices noticeably different from what they were from previous groups? I guess with the exception of Tom Coughlin.
2: Right. All the way back to Tom Coughlin before I would say that.
3: Yeah.
2: In other words, the practices are...

0: are exactly what you'd want to see as a head coach, an owner, ex-player, whatever. It's really high energy. Not a lot of talking going on except the coaches. The players are just in and out. They move. It's amazing how busy they keep them for 2 hours and maybe sometimes 2.5 hours on the field.
1: So it's also a competitive practice.
0: Oh, big time.
1: I mean, they're hitting, right? I mean, they're thudding, at least thudding.
0: Yeah, it's like, you know, it's players are running in on the field from the sideline, coming out, in and out. I'm like, what the hell is going on here? You know, I can't even figure it out. But the big thing about that is the energy's real. And I talked to a lot of the players. You know, they hang around, we talk. And you know what? None of them complained one time for one word to me about anything or about John Harbaugh. Because he's got them. They know what he's doing. It's the right thing. And, you know, I think they've done a really good job of drafting this team right now. And, of course, preparation-wise. He said this to us, too, about the injuries and not playing in preseason. He goes, you know, years ago, we'd have 4 or 5 guys get hurt, and we didn't think about it. Now, if you get one person hurt, it's a disaster, you know. So that's one of the reasons why they keep – most teams around the league kept their players, starting players, out of the preseason games.
2: Now, not to crap all over Brian Daboll, he's not here anymore, but one thing that I really did notice when they made the switch and Kafka comes in and – Abdul Carter gets disciplined, and then you heard some of the other players around that. It almost sounded like they were yearning for discipline. They were yearning for a little more structure, which struck me as was great to hear, but I was also surprised because you always assume that today's athlete doesn't want that type of thing. But it seems like the Giants are reacting really positively to that exact thing that we assume that they don't want, which is more practice, more structure, and more discipline.
0: Well, you know, when you lose a lot in the NFL, you want to do something to change it.
2: Yeah.
0: And you want to change your life, your football team, your job, your money. It's everything. And the thing about it is, I never heard not one guy, one player, anybody said anything derogatory about John Harbaugh. So when he walks into the room every day, you sit up straight, you know you got to do it, and here's the man. That's it. Dan Reeves, after 2 bad years with the Giants, we had terrible years, we get the team together, he walks in, you know, with the beautiful suit, the tie, the hair's perfect, whatever. He stops, puts his yellow notepad on the lectern, looks out at us, and he goes, sit up straight, put your feet on the floor, and take those damn hats off. And, well, as soon as he did it, Bart Oates, my center, was like, as close as you are to me, Gio, and I turned to him, I went, we're going to win.
1: Yeah.
0: Just like that.
1: Yeah, well, I mean, that's a big part of it. You know, we're talking to the great Phil Sims. All right, so I got to ask you, Jackson Dart, there's a lot of pressure on him. There's a lot of pressure on this opening game. The Dallas Cowboys come to town. They got one of the best offenses in football.
0: Yep.
1: I don't know about the secondary just yet about the Giants, but Jackson Dart is the great hope now, and rightfully so after what we saw last year. Do you see significant improvement in his preparation and what he looks like in practice and what you saw in preseason?
0: Man, you know what I see? Yes, all the above he does. He's got a really good throwing arm. I'm not going to say it's the best arm in the NFL as far as throwing with power and all that stuff, but he's accurate. He makes great, really good decisions, and the opportunity is there. He's going to run. And for all the Giant fans, listen, Jackson Dart is going to run. They're going to have design runs for him. And also, when you drop back to pass, if you don't feel good about where you got to throw it, you see a little gap somewhere, you take off. I thought he was great at that last year. And the other thing about him is he doesn't miss routine plays. If the guy's open, he doesn't miss him. If it's tight coverage or whatever, somewhere in the field, he puts it in the right spot. And the other thing is, too, Boomer and Gio, he is absolutely the Pied Piper of the team.
2: Mm-hmm.
0: I mean, the players don't like him. They love him.
2: That's great.
0: I mean, he's just, once you're around him a little bit, you go, yeah, I get it. So
2: yeah, he just had that look. Like, I remember trying to not compare him to Zach Wilson because they went to the same high school. We just went through that Zach Wilson experience. Mm. And the first time, and it wasn't fair to him that I thought that way. It's just that I was like, another guy out of Utah is going to come here to New York and just get chopped up.
3: He's a pudgy Utah clapper.
2: Yeah. Yeah, so that's what happened.
1: He was pudgy.
2: Yeah, well, we'll leave that one alone. But anyway, so
3: So, but just look

0: at him, he looked more like a man than Zach ever did. I mean, maybe it does to this day. So I think that part of him, you could tell he's a leader. But it's almost like, and I'm guilty of this too, when you think of the Giants and the issues that they have, it's almost like we put quarterback like to the side, like, oh, it's going to work out. Like, he's going to be fine. Are we like assuming too much that Jackson Dart in his sophomore season is going to be great? Because I don't hear anybody that's worried about him. I hear people worried about secondary, interior, defensive line, wide receivers running. Nobody's worried about Jackson Dart. We're just assuming he's going to be great.
1: Well, I'll be surprised if he's not really, really good. Okay. I mean, is he going to be great? Is he going to be one of the top 5 or 10 quarterbacks in the NFL? I don't know. Probably not. But, you know, I think all the things that caught me by surprise last year, the biggest one was his running. I would be at training camp, and I tell these stories all the time. He would throw the throwing was kind of caught me by surprise. Every day I watched him in training camp his rookie year last year, that he just got better and better. And the running, he actually looks faster in the NFL than he did in college.
2: You know, I asked these guys this yesterday. I want to ask you this. Jets, Giants, okay?
1: Right.
2: So you have Geno Smith on one side, you got Jackson Dart on the other. Which team has a better group around their starting quarterback, the Jets or the Giants?
1: It's close. I'd say that, you know, the Jets got some firepower over there, and Geno's going to be a big part of that. I mean, there's no throws on the field that he can't make. And he's got a great arm, controls the ball well. He's a big dude, as you know. And, you got a running back that can do special.
2: Four running backs.
1: Yeah, but the number one is the one that would worry me.
2: Yeah.
1: And, you know, so, yeah, the Jets, they got – Geno's going to have a chance. The offensive line is not great, but it's good. Geno's going to have a chance to have some big games, I think, because they're going to get open. Your buddy Frank Reich is going to know when to call certain plays to make sure they – at least get a chance to get a big play out of it. So I think they're in really good position.
2: And, Geno likes to throw the ball down the field. Frank likes to throw the ball down the field. But Frank also loves a running back like Jonathan Taylor, like he had in Indianapolis.
1: Right.
2: So I think that's where Breece Hall fits in and Braylon Allen fits in. That's going to be a nice 1-2 punch for them. So to get back to the question, you think the Jets have the better – see, to
1: yes.
2: me,
1: yes.
2: Jackson Dart's going to make extra plays.
1: Right.
2: He's going to do special things running the ball. That's not Geno's thing. Geno's going to be in the pocket. He'll move a little bit, and he'll run. We can see that. But, you know, he's older now. He's going to want to be in the pocket. He'll get away from a pass rush here or there. But maybe the difference between the two teams are the special plays that Jackson Dart may bring for the Giants.
1: Yes, I agree with that. I think, you know, the Giants – with the one spot we got to look at that nobody talks about is the tight ends. They weren't looked upon or tried. They didn't try
2: but
1: to get
2: them. Isaiah Likely's here now.
1: Yes. So that's a big deal there. And, you know, Patrick Ricard, the fullback. I never even knew what he – I didn't see him on the field once.
2: We're going to see him on opening night, I guarantee
1: you. Yeah, I think he weighed in at 305. He runs, you know, as I really watched him. I went down to Miami, you know, we watched some scrimmage – the Miami Dolphins, and it was hard to judge it because the Giants won everything possible that you could win down there against another team. I mean, they were killing the Dolphins.
2: I would think that with Ricard, in knowing John Harbaugh the way I think we know him, is that when Dallas comes here on that opening night, it's going to be like smash mouth, like we're going to try to run it down your throat type of stuff, and Cam Scataboo is going to be like the lead dog in that regard.
1: Yeah, I agree with that.
2: It's about being the bullies. That's what they've been talking about over there in Secaucus.
1: It's what they want to be.
2: Back when you guys were playing, like when you guys were good, like you used to beat the hell out of teams.
1: Well, yeah, we were a big team.
2: Yeah.
1: And, you know, so it's gone back to that, you know. And it's not only that, and I was doing a lot of work yesterday just looking at stuff about the Giants. And you can't – you worry a little bit about the secondary, but every other positions on – all the positions on the team, they got backups. And not just guys. Guys that, you know, it's really close. Who would you play? And the other thing is, too, the high-flying Dallas Cowboys and their passing attack, which is real, the defensive front of the Giants has to be kind of the difference in the game. Yeah, they'll try to run it, but they got to find a way to get to the quarterback. I think they have those people there, enough talent to get it done, so we'll find out soon.
0: What was your reaction to the Darius Slayton release?
1: Wasn't surprised at all.
0: Yeah.
1: I mean, kind of hanging around, you know, and watching practice all the time, which I didn't do it every day, but I did it enough. And You know, I never heard a good word said about Darius Slayton.
0: Wow.
1: You know, not a good word.
2: Not
1: you know
2: a
1: what
2: bad
1: I mean?
2: Word either.
1: Not you a know, bad word. Yeah, just, yeah. It
0: just no words.
1: It's just time they want to move on.
0: Yeah.
1: And that's
0: just
1: that
0: feels like there's not a ton of depth there.
1: There's not.
0: So that's why releasing a guy who you know can play was a little bit surprising. But I'm not saying that this guy did much in his career as a Giant. He certainly didn't. And there were some big drops on his resume. But I guess they really, really trust who else is on the roster, and Mooney maybe is someone, and Malachi Fields are two guys that they really, really trust, which it sounded like John Harbaugh
2: was. I asked John Harbaugh about Malachi Fields. I'm like, all right, so are my eyes lying to me, or is this guy a really good player or going to be a good player?
1: Listen, he never disappointed in a practice. You know, I would watch him, and I go, well, that was really good. Oh, that was really good. And you know what I think really hit me, and just I give up, was when they went down and scrimmaged Miami, one-on-ones, you know, the old 7-on-7, then team. Hell, he was great in all of them.
2: Did he look big to you?
1: He is big.
2: I am. So, you know, like sometimes we talk about wide receivers. We say, well, you know, that guy's 6'1", but he really doesn't look like 6'1", doesn't play 6'1", plays like 5'11".
1: No, he plays big.
2: This kid plays big.
1: That's why they drafted him. Yeah. You know, that's why they moved up. They get a big receiver. They got him. It'll be interesting to see what they do. Will he play slot, you know, the slot receiver a little bit just because of his size. He can go inside and catch. But the other thing is to remember Darius Slayton, I'm sure the judgment, I don't know this, I'm just saying it. When they looked at it, they go, we want to keep these tight ends. We don't want to give one of them up. So what are we going to do? And so that's why you go right to Darius Slayton. And, you know, I didn't hear really any good words about him during training camp. He was out there. He was trying his best, I guess, but not shocked that they let him go.
0: We have plenty more time with the great Phil Sims in studio with us on Boomer and Geo on the Fan and CBS Sports Network. Get Jerry in here with an update and continue to talk to Phil about the NFL season that kicks off tonight with the Seahawks and Patriots. 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Sun this morning, clouds this afternoon, a high of 85. It's 70 right now in the city.
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4: 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What a disaster in Queens on the northbound Van Wyck. We have late running, get this, overnight construction. What? On the northbound side of the Van Wyck, traveling into Hillside Avenue. We are jammed from the Bell Parkway, and I'm talking standing room only jammed. Also in Queens, eastbound Grand Central, near Union Turnpike, we have emergency construction. The right lane's blocked in the Bronx. We have a stalled tractor trailer on the westbound Cross Bronx, blocking the right lane on the ramp from the Major Deegan Expressway, New Jersey. Outbound Pulaski Skyway at the Hackensack River Bridge. 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
3: Boomer and Geo on the Fan and CBS Sports Network. It's a football Wednesday with the season kicking off tonight. Patriots and Seahawks, and we've got Phil Simms in the studio all the way up until 10 a.m. And he's going to join us every Wednesday during the football season. So excited to have him back this year.
4: Is he going to be in studio every Wednesday? Or?
3: Probably not.
5: But don't say it with such disappointment.
4: Oh, Jesus.
5: If it really bothers you,
4: yes,
5: then I'm coming. Okay, I mean, come on.
3: Then they'll recognize you downstairs, and they won't give you such a hard time.
5: What are you looking at on your computer there, big boy?
6: It says first class. Forget Broadway. NYC's hottest audition is for fitness instructors at one of the city's most luxe gyms.
5: Okay,
6: that's what I'm looking at.
5: Okay,
4: you used to have a luxe gym, didn't you?
5: I still do.
4: Oh, you do?
5: Yeah, in my basement.
4: Okay.
6: I mean, what are you? You have laid out basically the entire blueprint of his home and where he lives.
4: Oh, I did not know. Everybody knows where Phil Simms lives.
5: I got a rec room in a room that I really like. It's got a pool table. And if you want to come over and shoot a little pool for some cash, I'm the man to look at.
6: I love that.
5: Okay.
6: How's that fox doing out there? Still hanging in?
5: Three of them now.
6: Yeah. Okay.
5: They're hanging in. I don't have to yell and go all the way out. Now I just yell, put the food down. They come up really close to the house and eat. I still yell.
6: Okay.
5: Because I want to see them in the woods before they come up.
4: Yeah, put your headsets on if you want to hear some of the things that are playing underneath you.
5: Oh, really?
6: Yes.
7: Well, he probably doesn't want to hear them.
5: I can't hear that well.
4: Why not?
5: Talk. I don't know. I'm old.
4: Turn it up over there.
5: Hell about blew my ears out the first time I did it.
4: God almighty. How does your son, Matt, deal with you in your podcast?
5: Because he knows I'm going to say some stuff.
4: Oh, okay.
5: Okay, did I make that clear?
4: Yeah, you did.
5: Okay. Right. You know, that thing that kind of keeps you from saying things, Jerry, it is real. Mm. As I get older, I don't care. most of the time, I'm going to tell you the real truth.
7: Good for you.
6: No filter.
7: What age does that happen at?
5: Well, it really happened for me the last year or so.
7: Okay.
5: So if you want to wait till you're 70 and then you become angry about everything, then...
7: Well, Boomer thinks I'm angry about everything already.
4: Oh, Jerry's already angry.
5: Yeah, no, that's why I love Jerry.
7: Yeah.
4: Guys have something in common.
6: So Phil is going to hang around during the Jerry segment here when he's got an update for us. What's happening, Jerry?
7: Brought to you by Town Fair Tire. Nobody beats Town Fair Tire. Nobody. The NFL season begins tonight in Seattle. Patriots and Seahawks. Looking forward to that. Though I do agree with Al. No buzz for this one.
6: No buzz.
7: It's weird. There's more buzz for tomorrow night than tonight.
6: I agree.
7: Very strange, but that's the way it goes. Super Bowl rematch that will open up the season. In terms of the Niners and the Rams, so we know that Aaron Donald did not travel to L.A., so he's not playing. And for the Niners, Alfred Collins, one of their starting defensive tackles, done for the year. He suffered a torn patella tendon on the practice field yesterday.
4: In Australia, man.
7: Yeah.
4: God, yes.
7: That sucks.
5: I mean, they are snake bit beyond belief.
4: Well, is it because they practice next to a power facility?
5: Well, yeah, I know.
4: Power lines and everything?
5: But every time I saw them this year at practice on the field, it's the same field. They didn't change. I thought they were going to.
4: And they start the season with an injury before they even start.
5: With a good player, too.
4: Yes.
5: Which is,
4: Well, no Aaron Donald. That's good news for San
6: Francisco. He'll be there for the Giants, though. That's the bad news for the Giants.
5: Yeah, wow, I haven't thought of that till now. You're right.
4: Yeah, but the Giants play the Rams after the Rams have to come flying back from, Australia.
7: I mean, they're midair right now, as a matter of fact.
4: They are.
7: The Rams, yes.
5: Mm. Crazy.
7: Yeah. Okay. The Bucs gave Baker Mayfield a 3-year extension, $165 million. I asked Boomer earlier, do you feel like you really missed it?
5: Me?
7: No, Gio.
5: Well, I thought you were talking to Boomer. Did we miss it? I don't know. We're not even in the same world.
7: No, it is not the same world.
4: Well, he got a little bit of it when I was starting to get it. You remember, he's like 5 years older than me.
7: So, yeah.
4: I mean, I you could put it out there if you want. I don't care. But I remember you telling me, I think you made a total of like $7 million in your career.
5: I don't know how much. It wasn't much, but it wasn't long after I got out that it really changed, where it just went through the roof about the money. Oh, my God.
7: That looks mean.
5: Oh, Joe Burrow and Boomer.
6: Yeah, look at the headline. Can I borrow a few bucks?

0: Oh, man, I actually made that much money. I didn't realize that.
1: Where's your money at the bottom? 25?
0: Yeah.
1: Damn. That's pretty good. Well, I know I didn't make 25.
0: Yeah.
2: Mm. But oh, well.
1: Nobody cares.
2: No one does care.
1: No, let me rephrase that. My wife does.
2: Yeah. Mm. You've done all right in your post-career, though.
1: Yeah, just all right.
2: Exactly. Yeah. Sunday, the Jets will be in Tennessee. Here's Aaron Glenn, the update on their running back, Breece Hall. And it's a good one if you're a Jet fan.
3: Breece would fall into that category of...
4: He's trending.
3: The first category.
4: Yep, he's trending towards playing.
3: Has he practiced yet?
4: He'll be practicing this week. Yep. Okay. Yeah, he'll be practicing this week.
2: That is certainly good news for our Jet fans. Mm-hmm. Last hour, we had the media asking Aaron Glenn what a successful season will look like. This hour, it's Garrett Wilson who was asked that question.
5: Successful season look like for you?
6: The playoffs, man. No doubt about it. Playoffs and then the season restart and let's see what happens. So, nothing else.
2: Nothing else.
0: I mean, what are you supposed to say? Like 4 wins?
1: Yeah, I know.
7: I mean, you know what's going to happen. That same, these guys are just writing this down, and when they don't make the playoffs, oh, so it's not a successful season. You said a successful season was the playoffs. And does that mean your coach should be fired? just don't say anything. It's like, I don't know.
2: We ever heard this? I'm being serious. Prior to Yankee fans wondering if they didn't win the World Series, it was with Jeter calling it a failure. I don't feel like I ever heard that before. Jeter said that.
7: Maybe. You're probably right. I think that this is a specific thing, though, because Aaron Glenn clearly on the hot seat after year one, which is crazy how bad it was. So, you know, what is that barometer in which Woody Johnson looks at this thing and says, I'm going to keep this guy as my head coach? And I don't think anybody really knows that question. Answer to that question.
0: Phil and I both know rookie offensive coordinator with a retread quarterback is not a good combination for a new head coach coming in for his first year.
1: No, not at all. Because one, that rookie guy, the rookie coach has to come in and establish himself, and that's hard to do. You know, so
0: how about the rookie offensive coordinator with a retread quarterback?
1: Yeah, that's even worse. Well, yeah.
0: That is not good for a defensive head coach.
2: Meantime, Garrett Wilson, who went to Ohio State, was asked his thoughts of the way Michigan beat Western Michigan over the weekend with the review and the extra second being put back on the clock.
6: Don't surprise me. Them getting a nod on some BS.
2: And then he said he couldn't believe that they were all Big Ten refs, but then again, that's the way it goes. And so
0: I'm glad the MAC commissioner finally put out a statement saying, you know, we are wanting this to be overturned because the protocol wasn't followed properly. And you know what? And you know what the impetus to all of this was all the social media and all the people out there talking about, like the Mike Pereiras of the world talking about protocol and how things are supposed to be done under replay rules and how they were not followed in this case. And because the MAC initially came out and said, you know, we understand, we were told, and we understand the rules now. But then, a day later, after all of social media was out there just ripping the crap out of the Big Ten and the way that this went down in Michigan, then the MAC responded differently.
7: Yes, but they're appealing to who's going to do what?
0: Yeah. Well, they're going to try to overturn the...
2: The Big Ten ain't going to overturn it.
0: Well, it's not the Big Ten. There's an NCAA, and then there's an FBS group or something.
7: Yeah, what do you call them, feckless?
0: Yes, I do call them feckless. Yes,
1: okay. No chance. My son was on TV, my oldest son, Christopher, and they killed it.
7: Yeah.
1: I mean, they killed it. And then, you know, I thought, man, I was watching going, oh, maybe he might have went overboard there. You know, got to be so.
0: I mean, they got screwed, man.
1: But no, they were told.
0: Western Michigan got screwed.
1: Yeah, they definitely did.
2: Sunday night, Giants, Cowboys. We hear from Jerry Jones on The Fan in Dallas. He was asked his take of John Harbaugh taking over Big Blue. Nothing but great thoughts about him, his brother, and the family.
8: I have as much respect for him and his family, his brothers, his father. They are a football legacy family.
0: Did I ever tell you, Pretty Phil, good. That when I was with Jerry Jones once, he thought he was talking to you when he was talking to me?
7: Well, it was like Zach Martin did earlier
0: in the control room. Yeah, like
7: did he really? Yeah. He slapped Phil on the back, and it was like, oh, my God, like,
0: oh,
7: it's not
0: man, I hate playing against you guys all the time. And I'm like, yeah, I hate the Dallas Cowboys. I hate everything you've done with that team. Your team sucks. Everything sucks about everything that you do, Jerry.
1: Oh, it's fun. You know, listen, I told you, Jerry. Jerry Jones is the nicest owner I met in all the years I was involved in doing games. And it was really every time you'd see him, he just, whatever you need.
2: That's my guy.
1: That's it.
0: And he always had a nice Christmas ornament.
1: Yeah, you get a Christmas ornament. Yes.
0: Really nice Christmas ornament.
1: So here you go. I'm walking down the street in New Orleans. He's there just to watch the game years ago when the lights went out. And there's a big white bus. I mean, it's huge. And I go, well, look at this. We're walking back to the hotel, and I see the Cowboy star. And I see Jason Garrett and everybody getting off the bus. And then all of a sudden, we're kind of, my wife and I and a couple we're with, we look at the door on the truck, and Jerry Jones standing in there and going, Phil, come on, get in here. Get in here, Phil, come on. God dang, come on, let me make you a drink. Jerry Jones making tremendous. Me a drink. I mean, that just, I'm just, that happened many times. First, the Super Bowl he's in, he comes at practice, I'm watching the Cowboys, he goes, oh, Phil, I'm so excited. He goes, just pinch me. And I said, well, how about I just slap the hell out of you? And I swear I said that. I really said it worse than that. Yeah. And he looks at me and goes, oh, yeah, oh, here we go.
2: Joy Taylor, a guest on the Terrell Owens Show. Oh. Get to the point. Get it to T.O. To the point. Everyone's got a podcast these days, as we know. So she's on there. I don't know who the co-host with T.O. is. But she starts telling the tale of a bad ex-boyfriend that she had. There's a reason why in the second clip you'll hear what makes this such a bad clip.
9: I was financially supporting a boyfriend, and he's on the couch, like, playing video games and stuff. Like, it's been going on for, like, a month now, because I was like, don't worry about it. I got the bills, blah, blah, blah, blah.
10: Yeah, you are sweet. You're a nice.
9: Yeah. What'd I get for that? So, I'm like, all right, look, it's been a while. Like, we got to get a job.
2: Okay, so she's got to get a job. She has an idea for him. Fair to say it went sideways very quickly.
9: Here's some money. Go out, get a drink. Like, clear your head, right? Tomorrow.
10: He couldn't afford a drink.
9: I'm Big Mama.
10: Yeah,
9: sure. So he goes out and cheats on me with a stripper. With the money that I gave him.
1: Oh my gosh.
10: Man, this is crazy.
2: That's T.O.
0: Marshawn Lynch?
2: No, that was T.O. eating the popcorn. And she's telling the story.
0: Oh my gosh. He's got to eat the popcorn. Get your popcorn.
2: Really leaning into it.
7: So I hadn't heard that. I was wondering if it was the ex-boyfriend that I met of hers, who had the same last name as me, whose name was Rich Giannotti.
2: You're kidding.
7: I swear to God. Yeah,
0: yeah.
7: Strangest thing.
2: Wow.
7: Ever. So my dad's name is Rich Giannotti. He used to follow, he played baseball at Miami.
2: Oh,
7: my dad would
2: this.
7: Follow his career just because he thought it was cool. There was a Rich Giannotti playing baseball in Miami. One day he reaches out to me when I'm working in Pittsburgh. He goes, great last name. He's like, I'm coming in for Thanksgiving with my girlfriend. And they show up there, and it's Joy Taylor. It's the girlfriend.
2: Wow.
7: So I was like, man, I wonder if it's that guy until the stripper story. Because, no, that wouldn't be him. He would not be banging a stripper, I don't think.
2: And just playing video games for a month with her money?
7: No way. Absolutely not him. This guy's the man.
2: That's a tough one. Yeah. The Yankees beat the Rockies 5-3. The return of Aaron Judge. He got three at-bats. He did play right field. Pulled after six, and then Elliot Ramos came in for him at a three-run homer. Ryan McMahon snapping a 1-1 tie with an RBI double in the fifth. Yankees 82-62, but still trailing the Rays by four games because the Rays beat the Braves 7-1. They did, however, clinch their 34th consecutive winning season. Series continues tonight. Will Warren on the mound, on the fan at 7:05. The Mets beat the Marlins 7-5. Francisco Lindor, Juan Soto, Brett Beatty, all homered. Robert Stock, Jansen Junk, the starters. Later tonight, the Mets have 1-6-8. I know. It is what it is. What?
0: Scott versus Junk?
2: Stock, yeah. Stock Junk.
0: Oh, Stock and Junk.
2: Yeah, Stock Junk.
0: Stock Junk.
2: At the U.S. Open, Ben Shelton beat the defending champion Carlos Alcaraz in five sets that ended at 3:30 this morning. Oof. So he advances. And apparently Landry Shamet was a credentialed photographer.
7: Huh.
2: Which was pretty wild.
7: I was told Jordan Clarkson left at 2 a.m. He did not stick the entire time. That's what I was texted.
2: And Jessica, that's cool. And Jessica Pegula beat Emma Navarro in three sets to advance as well.
7: All right, thank you. Jerry Moore with Phil Simms coming up in just a couple of minutes. It's Boomer and Geo coming to you live at the Built Ford Tough Studio. 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So whether you're kicking things off at the tailgate, hanging at a watch party, or keeping it going post-game, crack a Spike Dade and stay in it like I do. 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
14: 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Inbound Holland, an hour 10 from the Pulaski Skyway. Only 40 from the Newark Bay Extension. 50 Lincoln. 50 inbound to GW Bridge. It's 25 to 30 from the Route 4 and 46 approaches. In the Bronx, the westbound cross Bronx at the Deegan has a stalled tractor trailer blocking the right lane on that ramp from the Deegan Expressway. We also have Deegan delays that are heavy northbound off the Bruckner and the RFK up into the 145th Street Bridge, and delays on the southbound side from Yankee Stadium, 161st, down to the 145th Street Bridge as well. Very heavy eastbound, Grand Central and Queens. Near Union Turnpike, we have emergency construction, and the right lane is blocked. 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
7: Hi, Boomer and Geo on the Fan and CBS Sports Network. We have Phil Simms in studio. He's going to join us every Wednesday during the football season. I do have a question, though, about the broadcasting part of your life, because something happened. Something happened last night during the Yankee game. I want to know if you've ever experienced anything like this. So, Aaron Judge comes back. It's his first game back in 99 days. That was a cool thing, right?
1: Right.
7: So as he's coming up to bat for the first time, Yankee Stadium, there is a moment where the crowd is giving him a standing ovation. And Dave Sims and Susan Waldman in the booth want to make sure that the radio audience can hear the standing ovation. However, Dave Sims, he's doing play-by-play. Susan's been there for a million years. I'm sure that you're familiar with Susan. Dave Sims, he arm shushed her, where he put his arms out here. It's right here. See, he puts his arms out there and he does an arm shush to the great Hall of Famer, Susan Waldman. Nance ever do something like that to you?
1: No, I don't think he did.
7: Yeah.
1: If he would, I would have broke his arm.
7: So I'm reading this right. This is tough.
1: Yes. I listened and heard y'all talking about it. Now, I did. I'm not going to tell you who it is. That's just the way it is. But I did work with somebody once. He did this. The ball.
7: Jumped up, put his arms out?
1: Way out. Not like this. He did this. The guy that did it to me was like this. I mean, he spread-eagled. And
7: to tell you to, like, don't say anything.
1: And I basically just said, what do you think, I'm an idiot? Of course I wasn't going to talk about it. I mean, it was cool.
0: Little tension. I get
1: that. Things happen.
0: I did that to you on the NFL Today a couple times.
1: Hey.
0: I said, talk to the hand over here.
1: Here we go.
0: Here we go.
1: You know what I need back there, Alk? If you can get me two cookies, I'll show you a Boomer move that he did. And it's on our the pregame shows at CBS.
7: Oh, God. It's a,
1: you want me to kind of tell you how it went?
7: Sure. Yeah.
1: Okay, well, we all have to do updates. You just one to next, you know, you keep giving it away.

0: amazing, though. He had both hands. One was the cookie he's smashing, and the other one, oh, my gosh. We laughed for hours over that.
1: 100%.
2: Can't get you two cookies here. We can give you a chunk of asbestos that's on the ground that just fell from the ceiling, but we cannot get you. Two cookies. So I did read that right, that felt a little tough there with Dave Sims and Susan Wolman, that if you were Susan, you'd probably be like,
0: Yeah.
2: Yeah. I mean, I know not to say anything here.
0: Would think. But you know what, too, just to pick up for Dave a little bit, is the fact that he's probably done that most of his career, and whoever he's with or working, they got it.
1: Well, the only reason he's here is because she wanted him here.
2: Yeah.
0: Yeah. Oh, is that it?
1: Yeah.
2: She was a big part of the reason.
1: Yeah. I mean, of course you want to go to her and you want to say, who do you want to work with? And she says, Dave Sims would be great. So anyway, whatever.
2: You think Romo's going to work for CBS again?
0: Oh. Yeah, I would. I don't know. You know, look, I don't know.
2: Yeah.
0: I really don't. Is it best the longer it goes? Does that help him or does it hurt him?
2: It's a good question. I don't know. I was a little surprised that they had J.J. Watt there, like, ready to go at that moment. And when I saw that, I was like, oh, man.
1: But, you know, so close to the season, they had to make a decision. They have to do something.
0: Right.
1: And only they know behind the scenes what's truly going on. We don't know. We're only speculating. But I would also say that I give Tony a lot of credit for the statement that he put out. I thought the statement was perfect. I thought it hit all the things that you want to hit when you are trying to apologize for something that you made a mistake with.
0: Well, you're trying to apologize. You're trying to save your job.
1: Well, of course.
0: You know, boy, of course you expect that.
2: Yeah, and that's what he put in the end. He said, you know, and eventually my return to CBS. So I guess he's got some sort of expectation that he'd be back.
1: I don't know if that was put in there by a lawyer or not, but I would like to think that, you know, these guys he's worked for CBS for how long now?
0: I have no clue.
1: 10 years, 12 years?
0: That much? Wow.
1: When did you start on the NFL Today? What year? Do you remember what year that was?
0: Nope.
1: Oh, that's great.
2: I want to say that was probably like when I was starting here with you. I think
3: Romo was 17.
1: Was 17, so he's been there for 9 years. This would have been his ninth year.
0: This would have been?
1: Okay. Yeah, so he's been there for 8 years. So, I mean, like, they know each other. I mean, like, everybody's friends. I mean, I'd like to think, when we were there anyway at CBS, we all got along.
0: We did.
1: Five was never a problem.
2: Yeah. And if his contract maybe wasn't his contract and he wasn't getting paid so much, maybe that would be a different conversation as well. It's all part of it.
1: So back to football tonight. I want to ask you about tonight's game real quick. We got a minute here. So Clint Kubiak becomes the head coach of the Vegas Raiders. Okay.
0: Right.
1: And now all of a sudden, Sam Darnold has a new offensive coordinator. This guy, Brian Flurry, I think his name is, came from San Francisco.
0: Mm-hmm.
1: How big of a difference is that going to be for Sam Darnold this year?
0: I don't think it's going to be a big difference at all. I mean, man, between that group, it's amazing how many coaches come from the tree.
1: Yeah.
0: I mean, and there's so many of them running the offense that Kyle Shanahan basically taught them all. You know, every one of them. You know, you name the guy, Kevin O'Connell, there's many of them. But, no, I don't think it will at all. I think it's going to be something fresh for Sam Darnold. In other words, some new stuff to learn.
2: Well, he's one guy who's gone through it many, many times, right? I mean, it's
1: five different teams.
0: I get mad at this stuff all the time, really. And I just say things to people, and I call their name out because I hate it. They just look at the quarterback rating. No, judge the quarterback on what's around him, who's the coach, and what's his talent. Then tell me what you think. But, they lost. Well, you know, his QBR was, the QBR. Get me going.
1: Yeah, well, we don't have to get you going. But you think that it's going to be okay for Sam. But
0: I do.
1: It's interesting. Is it Mike Shanahan that deserves all this credit, or is it Kyle?
0: Yes. It's Mike. No, Mike started it.
1: Yeah.
0: And he gathered them all together when he went down to Washington.
1: Yeah, he had them all in there.
0: And then when
1: Sean McVay, everybody.
0: Yeah, and then when it's amazing how many of them were there and how successful most of them have been.
1: What do you think, real quickly before we go to break, Mike McDaniel in San Diego with Justin Herbert?
0: I will be shocked. I'm not shocked. I'll be very disappointed that it's not really, really good.
2: Mm-hmm.
0: Like, really good. I know you don't like Justin Herbert.
2: No, I do. No, I like Justin Herbert. There's just a couple of things. I think Mike McDaniel is a tough guy in a locker room. And since he's left Miami, and I understand it's easy to do now, it's low hanging fruit, but he's gotten crushed by players and media out there. So I think that I'm paying attention to that. And also this canoodling that he was doing on the field during the practice. Like, it's training
1: Justin
2: camp.
1: Herbert, you mean?
2: Justin Herbert's canoodling with his fiance sitting down on a ground in a training camp. Is that a guy, who's going to win a Super Bowl?

0: Man, I'll tell you. Yeah, I don't know what to say. Some of these things that go on.
1: Did you see this?
0: I didn't see it. I heard it, but I said, I don't need to look at it.
2: Joe Burrow did it, too.
1: No. They were just talking, though.
2: Oh, they were just talking?
1: They were just talking.
0: But again, guys, Boomer.
2: What?
0: What would the coach say to you if that? Oh, my gosh.
2: What would my teammates say?
0: Oh, they would just.
2: They would kill us.
0: Yes.
2: They would roast us.
1: Yeah, I mean, he was like on the ground. They were both sitting on the ground.
2: They were sitting like Indian style, with their legs crossed.
1: Yeah.
2: And she's reaching for his hair.
0: I really like Justin Herbert.
2: We both do.
0: Yes, and I, many things, but.
1: There you go. Yeah, look.
0: Okay, here we go.
1: Look at that. It's on the freaking practice field, man.
0: Once I did it with four women.
3: That is so bad.
1: That's bad, right?
0: That's so bad.
1: That's really bad.
0: It's. I don't care if he didn't want in the quarterback. If he was just whatever, I'd still say that's bad.
2: You think the teammates are on him?
0: Oh my! Well, the teammates probably love it because they're going to ride him until.
1: I hope so.
0: Yeah, maybe that's the thing that the teammates just ride him so hard that it becomes a funny issue instead of. I guess you read all the articles about out there.
1: No. I didn't see any. I was just judging by my own reaction. That and being in an environment not at the level of being a pro, but just having ball busting people in your life and knowing that a football locker room is ball busting people.
0: Oh, yeah.
1: To see your quarterback who gets paid by more than anybody sitting out there with your pop star girlfriend as she's putting her fingers through your hair on the practice field.
0: You know what? I blame him. I blame her. And where's the coach?
1: Well, that's the thing. He probably lets it happen.
2: That's a whole nother. So you got Mike McDaniel and Jim Harbaugh out there. To me, it's going to be one of the most interesting mixes of personalities and people and Justin Herbert being the great physical talent that he is.
0: Well, when Jim Harbaugh took the job, he says, it's great to have, you can do 60-yard handoffs.
2: And I go, that's true. Yes.
0: He can throw a line driver. He can line drive the football down the field 60 yards.
2: You know, when Tua had his great year, and Mike McDaniel was coming up with all these plays, and you saw Tyreek Hill doing all these crazy things for the Miami Dolphins.
0: Right.
2: I'm thinking, this is what this is going to look like, but now you got a 6'6" behemoth back there that can just let it rip, and you don't have to worry about keeping all the balls inside the numbers. You can start throwing the ball outside the numbers.
0: Well, that's what it really got me going and thinking this is really going to be something good and spectacular, because I expect Mike McDaniels not to do the Tua thing, of course. He's going to design – I would go, he's going to design plays down the field more, keep blockers in. The team – I had one guy tell me from the Chargers – he goes, hell, we won the Super Bowl last year if we had any offensive line at all. So I said, really? You think that? And then you start looking around, you go, they lost basically every lineman on the team.
1: Yeah.
0: And you can't overcome that.
2: He was under siege in the playoffs.
0: Yeah.
1: All right, we have to take a quick break, and we got plenty more football talk on the way. It is Boomer and Geo with Phil Sims in studio on The Fan and CBS Sports Network. 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
1: The nuclear

0: fallout between the SEC and LSU is officially hurtling toward a point of no return. Greg Sankey and the conference headquarters pulling the trigger on a federal lawsuit and teeing up an emergency vote over roster eligibility. A historic divorce or outright expulsion is suddenly on the table. The SEC casts its vote Thursday on whether or not to kick LSU out. I'm Drake Toll.
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0: Sports Talk Studio on the Fan and CBS Sports Network. 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We've got Phil Simms in studio until 10 a.m. He's going to join us every Wednesday during the football season. Still have a lot more to get to with Phil. We were just talking about the locker room reaction when Justin Herbert is doing this PDA session with Madison Beer on the practice field and what the locker room would say. What do you think the locker room was saying when they found out in San Francisco that their owner was caught trying to get a prostitute in a trailer park in Ohio?
1: Wow. So that's your question?
0: Yes, it is. Yeah, it is. Yeah.
1: I basically probably had a little chuckle and all that, and it's over.
0: And that's it?
1: They don't care.
0: You don't think about it again?
1: The players? Well, no, I don't think so. Unless they see him, they might walk by him and go, there's a guy there, you know.
0: Yeah.
1: But
0: right.
1: Yeah.
0: That's got to be tough for him to walk back into that situation, right? He's got to show up there at some point.
2: I don't know how prevalent he really is around.
1: No.
2: You know, he is kind of like a distant owner. Doesn't get...
1: He's the owner that every coach wants.
2: Right. I'm not in the mix.
1: Stick his nose in it.
2: Right, and lets John Lynch and Kyle Shanahan do what they want.
3: Stick his nose in something, Phil.
2: Do you think he's on the trip to Australia?
1: I would say no.
0: Oh, God, no.
1: Why would you want to sit on the plane and, you know, every time he walks down the plane...
2: That would be a tough one.
1: I'm not trying to be funny here. I just, you know what? I heard about this and whatever, and there it is, and I'll never think about it again.
0: Really?
1: Yeah.
0: I mean, I think about these things a lot. You know, once it happens, thinking,
1: I've noticed that over the years.
0: Why is he doing that? Is it a gay prostitute? Maybe that's the reason why. These are the things that I think about. I don't know, but it would make more sense to me if it was. Because then it'd be like, you know, you're a billionaire. You feel like you can get a woman anywhere. But if he's a closeted guy, maybe he's trying to do the backhanded dealings with the gay prostitute. That's what I thought, maybe.
1: Okay.
0: Yeah, hear that drilling?
1: Yeah, that's nice. This is really a high-end studio.
2: It is. It is.
0: All right, so you'd say you'd have a chuckle about it if you're in the locker room, and then you wouldn't think about it again.
1: Right. You let it go. Because the locker room is as tough as it is. In other words, it's tough in... how everybody acts, you know, it's really fun, but it's very serious too, of course, because 3/4 of the locker room is worried about their job.
2: That's exactly right.
1: So,
2: and at the end of the day, they'll probably have fun at his expense behind his back.
1: Yeah.
2: And maybe they would get upset with him if he ends up getting cut, or they don't want to give a certain player a contract or something like that. That also could exacerbate the problem, but I would say that most of the players probably had a good laugh at his expense.
1: And I'm sure they did, yes.
2: Kyle Shanahan says, look, I haven't even seen Jed York. I haven't seen him at all. He hasn't been around.
1: I know. Well, I think that's one of the things why I hate to say it this way, too, they do so well. There's no intruders out in San Francisco. Mm-hmm. It's the coaching staff, the people that help them and whatever, and the players.
2: They just get guys hurt all the time, which is amazing.
1: Really, the injury, the injuries around the league, I'm just astounded every day. Because I just don't remember. Yeah, of course, when we played and on that, you just never heard so much about injuries. And then John Harbaugh said that.
0: Yeah.
1: You know,
0: you lose a guy, feels like it's the end of the world.
1: Yeah.
2: And you talk about injuries, you know, our old friend Daniel Jones is coming back off another injury.
1: Right.
2: And, you know, I don't necessarily know that they're projected to win that division. I think Houston still is, but I think that quarterback, C.J. Stroud, is under huge pressure to perform this year, especially after what happened to him in the playoffs last year.
1: Yeah. If they just kneeled on the ball for like 2/4, they were going to win.
2: Yeah.
1: And, you know, I would actually say this about Houston watching them last year. They could win the Super Bowl. I'm watching the game going, just fall on the ball or just take a knee, run. Why are we keep trying to throw it?
2: I felt like they had the best overall defense in the league last year.
1: Boomer, I would hate to play their defense.
2: Yeah.
1: I think they have a chance to go to the Super Bowl and win this year. I think the defense is that good. And you know who they got opening week? Josh Allen's got to go down
2: there.
1: He's
2: got to go down. And he doesn't play well down there.
1: Hell no, because the defense is fast, ferocious. That defense in Minnesota, okay, give them to me once a year, but that's all I want to see of them.
0: Yeah, you mentioned the pressure that is on C.J. Stroud. And Josh Allen right now, I think, is looked at as the best quarterback in football. There was a coaching change. They've got a new stadium. He's right in the middle of his prime. I feel like this is a big Josh Allen year when it comes to his legacy, and everybody's going to be looking at him, and sometimes that's not fair. But he's making the money, and he is the guy, and he's an MVP. He's got to get to the Super Bowl this year, doesn't he? Doesn't he have to get
1: there?
0: Well,
1: I think everybody's saying that, and I understand why you do say it, but I would just it never even occurred to me to think that they have a Super Bowl roster.
0: Mm.
1: You know, like what did I say to the one of the first things I just said? Hey, the league is about big people right now. I mean, big people, yeah. Just incredible. And when I look at them, just in preseason, but just knowing their team, I go, they're small still. They believe, and they drafted for years, we just want speed guys. And that's great. But I look at your defensive line and just go, wow, it's pretty, you know, there's not enough meat up there.
2: They get pushed around. They can get run on.
1: And they win because of, you know, his magic and all that. So if you think this is going to be a special year for Josh Allen, I don't quite see it that way.
2: And by the way, you know, this is like one of the tougher opening games of the season to figure out, because nobody really knows what to get. They're going to get Nico Collins back for Houston. They didn't have him in the playoffs last year. But everybody wonders whether or not Buffalo's defense is good enough.
1: That's what.
2: Yeah, I mean, the quarterback is so spectacular that he makes so many things go away, so many problems go away. But ultimately, you know, that team has got to live on turnovers, and then he's got to convert those turnovers into touchdowns.
1: Well, the head coach, you know, whatever, the coordinator now to Josh Allen. I can't. Oh, who's the D coordinator? I'm off the top of my head. Leonard? Pat Leonard?
2: No, Jim Leonard.
1: Jim Leonard. So.
2: Pat Leonard.
1: He's covering the Giants. Yeah, he's close. You know, he's a tough guy.
2: So, and they're not related, by the way.
1: Yes, I hope not. Hard to think so. But, yeah, that's going to be interesting. He's the defensive coordinator with this unit. What's he going to do to really – what's going to be the thought that he gives that defense that's going to make them better?
2: Well, I mean, are they the favorites for the AFC East, would you say? Them or the Patriots?
1: Well, yeah, one of those two, sure.
2: Yeah, but I mean, are in your eyes, are they the favorite to win the division?
1: I would say I would take the Patriots.
2: You would take the Patriots?
1: Yes.
0: Man, yeah. It's going to be a rough. If the Buffalo Bills don't win the division and go out in the first round this year, I mean, Brandon Bean can't, like, survive any longer, can he? I mean, for God's sakes, he's the one who's putting this roster out there. McDermott is the scapegoat last year. I mean, if they, with Josh Allen in his prime, a bomb out this year? I mean, that's got to be a full regime change in the front office.
2: They've gone through scapegoat after scapegoat after scapegoat. You know, it's Leslie Frazier, the scapegoat, when they lost to Kansas City in the championship game.
1: That was their Super Bowl team.
2: Yes.
1: They were – Kansas City was at their height of, they're high-flying, you can't beat them. They've got them beat.
0: Yeah.
2: And they let him score with 13 seconds left to tie
1: honestly, it. Some of the worst decisions in history. I'm not going to say history, but that was huge what they did and how they defended the play, didn't kick it off, run the time off the clock, and they protected the sidelines. Well, there's this guy named Kelsey that goes down the middle two times, and they kicked the winning field goal.
2: It's unbelievable what happened there. The other team out there that's going to be really interesting is going to be Sean Payton's Denver Broncos, because they, too, have a top-tier defense.
1: Yes.
2: Bo Nix gets hurt going into the playoffs last year. Jared Stidham has to play. The Patriots beat them. I mean, you know, a lot of things happened right for the Patriots
1: last year. You know, I watch a lot of TV, unfortunately. I sit at my desk, and I'll put all the sports shows on every day.
2: Else to do.
1: And I listen. And but the Bo Nix, they just like, he's not that good. That's all I hear. Come on. What do you want him to do? He's dynamic throwing the football down the field. He runs around. He's a big damn dude.
2: He's kind of like Jackson Dart for them.
1: Yeah, he is. That's a really good analogy.
2: Thank you.
1: But I think he's a little more mobile at this point. You know, they get him outside the pocket a lot. They have nothing that seems like, I always tell my son, Matt, he goes, well, what do you think? I go, Sean Payton, once again, has found 50 different ways to throw the football 40 yards down the field. That's what I always say.
2: Yeah, Sean Payton coaches him tough.
1: Yeah. Oh, of course.
2: Definitely tough.
1: That's who he is.
2: Yeah.
1: You know?
2: Well, you either got to, you know, play for him and play the way he – and Drew Brees was in here with us. He was used to say that, Sean.
0: Yeah.
2: Sean was pretty tough on him.
1: I called Sean. I was going to do a game down there, and it was late at night. I just had to know something, so I said, I'm going to call him. It's too late. It's 11 o'clock, and on a Thursday – and phone rings. Yeah, hello. And I go, hey, coach, it's Phil Simms. Hey, Phil, how you doing, man? What's going on? This is, you know, and he goes, yeah. I go, he goes, oh, no, I got the whole staff in here. We got our feet up. We're having a beer. And we're just trying to come up with some new stuff. You got anything?
0: The shocking part about that story is you were up at 11 o'clock. Jeez.
1: Well, it was a different part of my life.
2: I was younger back then.
0: I have to ask you about, I think one of the bad decisions, and I liked a lot of the decisions that were made by both the Jets and Giants in this offseason, one of the bad decisions was not having an adequate backup plan for Geno Smith in a year that Aaron Glenn's ass is in the jackpot. Because if Geno Smith goes down for any amount of time or plays like he did last year, here we go again with another guy who shouldn't be on the field in a Jets uniform at the quarterback position. And then we have another head coach and the whole hamster wheel of turds starts again. Do you think that Cade Klubnik could go in and win some football games for the Jets if needed this year?
1: It would be this way. That if he does have to play, it would be extremely conservative. And they would do with him at a bigger scale than they tried to do during the whole preseason. If you watch it, it's a lot of play action, move the pocket, throw it short, let's throw a couple screens. All of a sudden, you're 5 for 5 for 14 yards. Yeah. But, you know, the whole damn league does that with these young quarterbacks. So, you know, and whatever he faced, like, let's take the Giant game. The Giant game got a little rough with their backups, and they were all over it. And you could see there was a little difference in Cade Klubnik at that time.
2: Well, he's also playing with guys that he hadn't played with, and yeah. You know, he's out there, and it's a whole different set of circumstances than playing with the number ones.
1: Right. Well, they didn't play their number ones much at all.
2: Well, his first preseason game, he played well.
1: Yes,
2: and everybody did.
1: And
2: was
1: the second
2: kind of
1: was okay too, but yeah. It's the third one. The Giants roughed them up a little, but. What he faced there, you can't even, you know it, Boomer, you, of course, we know it. That different unit, the starting defenses with game plans, man, that's rough. So that would be my thought on it. I know right away.
2: Seven-man protections, play-action passing, rolling guys out. You know, that's how you protect the young quarterbacks.
1: Yeah, you do, but the defense is going to get the hang of that really quick.
2: Yeah, but I mean, it's saying you're not going to be sending five guys out, that's for sure.
1: No, but I heard you talking about it a little bit and everything, and it's true. But right away, they're in camp, what, 3 days? Cade Klubnik.
0: Yeah, I know.
1: What? It's just like and, you know, I like him. I saw him throw one day. He came up by my house. I went over and stood behind him, watched him, and said, he's a good-looking thing. You know, he's 6'3". You know, what are you laughing about?
0: Yeah, like good looking, you know, big and thick. He's got that athlete's
1: like
0: ass,
1: that.
0: You know.
1: Okay.
0: Yeah.
2: He stands behind guys and just checks out how thick they are.
0: It's just one of those things that, like, Jet fans, and I understand why, and Browns fans, the same thing. When they get a young, unknown player who they haven't seen play yet, they still dream that he could be the guy. So it happens year after year after year, and it's really not fair to Cade Klubnik to put those type of expectations on him when, you know, the guy's a day two draft pick. Yeah. You didn't draft him number 4 overall. You drafted him in the 4th round.
1: Well, what you do, to me, you really work him hard and do all that stuff, but you have a guy like you're saying that if something does happen to Geno, we know we have a veteran backup who's been in some wars and can get the best out of our players. You cannot expect that from a rookie coming in, doing what they asked him to do, and how much have they gone forward since the preseason games? Well, nowhere. It's all about Geno and they're getting them ready to go now.
2: Well, man, I just hope that, you know, Geno doesn't go down the Aaron Rodgers thing. First game, injured,
0: oh, God.
2: Boom, forget
0: it. The season's over, yeah. Put your headphones on for a second. We have a caller here for you, and that's Nick in Vernon. Nick, you're on with Boomer Geo and Phil Simms.
3: Good morning, gentlemen. How are you?
0: Great, Nick. What's up?
3: Good. I have a very funny story. I don't know if Phil remembers this or not. It's about a month ago or so. My wife was talking to you at your grandson's 7-on-7 tournament, and she spoke to you for like a good half hour, 40 minutes. She comes home. She's like, oh, this really, really nice older man. He was wearing like a bucket cap. He was under an umbrella. It was really hot out. I was talking to him for like a good half hour, 40 minutes, and I had no clue who he was. I get home, look at the highlights, and look at the pictures. She's like, hey, I met this guy. I go, Kelly. I go, that's Phil Simms. We're the all-time Giants greatest. Are you kidding me? You know who that is?
1: I remember.
2: Yeah.
1: Yes. It's embarrassing. But I go watch the 7-on-7. I sit in the stands. I have to sit under an umbrella.
0: Yeah.
1: Because, damn, that sun, and, you know.
2: I'm not good for us.
1: Definitely not. So, I hate doing it, but I always take it.
4: The nice older man underneath nice the umbrella.
2: Yeah, that's right, under the umbrella. Yeah.
1: Well, she was right. Yeah. He was right.
4: All right, we'll take a quick
2: break. Bring your rocking chair with you, too, or no?
1: Hey.
4: Soon enough, in due time.
1: Yes,

0: I'll talk about that later.
1: Sherry joins us in just a few minutes. Another update and moment of the day. It is Boomer and Geo on the Fan and CBS Sports Network.
0: Oh, shoot.
1: Here's a sperm read for you here, Phil.
0: Oh, Jesus. Is it really?
1: Yeah, that's right. Sperm bank.
0: Just what you need to talk about.
1: Just, yeah, get some young guys in there, snap one off, and then get some stranger pregnant. 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
0: Where the hell did that come from?
1: I don't... I mean,
3: but you were here before, man.
1: Yeah, but I don't know what context.
3: You were here before. You remember you used to say, you said you did it with four women once.
0: Yes, yes.
3: You know, working out and all that other stuff. That's just from all that same interview.
0: Okay. See, I would have done that and had the money donated to your...
3: Foundation.
0: Foundation, yeah. So you that's shouldn't make fun of it.
3: No, well, listen, that's Rami. That's not us.
0: Oh, it is?
3: That's Rami in there. That's Eddie Scazzeri's replacement.
0: Yeah, I know. Hey, Rami, I don't know what to tell you. I boxed a lot growing up. How's that?
1: We didn't see it at Eddie's wake.
0: What?
1: Kidding, he's still alive.
0: Yeah, of course. Eddie was the only sane one here.
1: Yeah. Eddie's still alive. He's doing great. Just wanted to
0: good for him.
1: Throw you off there. Your car can be a spy. Here's a true story proving it. 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
8: From the SenseM Winds Traffic Center, I'm Karen Stewart with theinjurylawyer.com Fan Highway Patrol. Presented by the Rothenberg Law Firm, the inbound side of the Holland Tunnel is an hour from the Skyway, half that from the Newark Bay Extension. The inbound Lincoln's 50, and George is 55 for the upper, 35 minutes for the lower. Traveling Bronx, westbound cross Bronx at the Deegan, still with that stalled tractor trailer. It blocks the right lane on the ramp from the Deegan there. Let's see what we've got in Jersey. A collision on the outbound Pulaski Skyway in Jersey City at the Hackensack River Bridge. One lane is blocked. There are delays. Take the truck lanes of 1 and 9. And we've got that water main break on southbound 17 at Route 3 in Rutherford, Westchester, eastbound Cross County. Near the Bronx River Parkway in Mount Vernon, we have an accident there and one lane is block. 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
1: 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Phil Sims with us until 10 a.m. We got a Jerry Recco update, and then I know Phil's got some thoughts on the two big rookies on the defensive side for both the Jets and Giants. We will get to as well with David Bailey and Arvel Reese. What's happening, Jerry?
2: Well, good morning to you. We are brought to you by Town Fair Tire. Nobody beats Town Fair Tire. Nobody. This is how the morning started, discussing the Yankees when the big man was back.
21: Listen to this crowd. Captain is back, everybody.
22: Everybody's standing in this entire place.

0: Yes, he did not say penis in the middle of that. That was a Rami clip. But yeah, no, that was Aaron Judge was back. He did go 0-3, but the Yankees did get a big win over the Rockies, 5-3, because the guy who replaced him did this.
1: Trying to get something done here. Swing on, that'll do it. Deep right field, a lot of carry on the track. Goodbye! Into the bullpen, a three-run homer.
0: That was for Elliot Ramos. Again, Dave Sims here on the Fan. Ramos replacing Judge in right field. Judge, 6 innings, 0-3, as we mentioned, but the Yankees do win 5-3. First, here's Judge. You know what? I'm going to play this instead. So the Yankees win. Schlittler was really good again. The Yankees have now, as an organization, had 34 consecutive winning seasons. Judge was asked about that in the postgame. And he had a very Yankee-like response.
2: We're the Yankees. You know, we're going to win. So that's a great streak, but I think everybody in this room is worried about championship.
0: Which they have not won in a long time. And the way the question was posed, would you rather be a winning team every single year for 34 years or, you know, win a World Series once in a while and have a lot of downtime, too, and a lot of down years?
3: Win every year, man. Sell out. Enjoy the season. You just never know. And, you know, they're getting healthy now in September. That's the key. And that will be the key for every team. And whether or not the Dodgers are going to be quite as healthy because they're, you know, kind of sitting Shohei Ohtani a little bit now. Yeah. They're not pushing him either.
0: They started winning games again, though, noticeably.
3: Yeah. I mean, it's a collision course between these two teams, unless somehow Milwaukee or Tampa Bay.
0: Or Philly.
3: Or Philly, yeah. You think the Braves or no?
0: I picked the Phillies to go to the World Series.
3: You did?
0: Yes. Mm. Yes, I did. Yankees stay 4 games behind Tampa in the AL East as the Rays did beat the Braves 7-1. Junior Caminero hit his 39th home run of the season. In that game, Freddie Peralta, 6 innings for the win. The Mets beat the Marlins 7-5. That series continues tonight with Robert Stock on the mound. Will Warren pitches for the Yankees later tonight. I'm going to go to the college football here. CBS Sports Network, I'm sorry, I'm kind of jumping ahead. But a couple of things I found from college football, some nice pieces of audio. So Rutgers is going to make a change at quarterback. They're going with A.J. Cerace on Friday night at BC. We know about that game, and we'll talk more about that on Friday, the September 11th game. But in terms of Rutgers, just because these clips were pretty good, Greg Schiano yesterday was asked about the UMass loss.
4: What have these last few days been like, and how have you seen the team respond to the loss that you guys had on Thursday night?
5: Yeah, look, I'm not naive to the fact, you know, we laid an egg. We were the national punchline. It's embarrassing.
0: And then he would go on and say, yeah, it was really bad.
5: Embarrassing that that we coached and played the way we played. And it starts with me and ends with me. It's my job to get them ready to play. We didn't do that, but that's in the past. That was whatever many days ago.
0: And he said, can't run from the loss. Got to just learn from it and move on. And so they will move on to a road game Friday night at Boston College. Now, we've talked about the SEC and LSU this morning. Tuesday, the SEC amended its federal lawsuit and disclosed that the conference presidents and chancellors would meet Thursday to consider terminating LSU's SEC membership. Probably not going to happen, but okay, that was the story yesterday. So they found Senator John Kennedy of Louisiana.
3: This guy's he's great.
0: And he reacted to that news.
6: That's bone deep down to the marrow stupid. I've got rocks in my driveway that are smarter than that.
0: He would go on to say LSU is going nowhere.
6: They're not going to throw LSU out of the SEC. Let me tell you something. I and a lot of other people in the United States Congress will be on them like a hobo on a ham sandwich.
7: are there still hobos?
3: He's great. Yeah. He is.
0: And then lastly, he says LSU's fine.
6: The LSU hadn't done anything wrong. It's called a court of law. God made courts to decide disputes.
0: I mean, are you serious?
8: Was he at bingo night, by the way? What's going on in the background?
0: I don't know. It was a very odd setting, I would agree. So you did have that.
3: It's probably at the Capitol.
8: No, I know, but it's just, well,
0: It sounded weird, and it looked even weirder if you actually saw it. All right, a couple of things from the NFL. We've got the Patriots and the Seahawks later tonight from Seattle. The Seahawks winning the Super Bowl, beating New England back in February, so a rematch of sorts. Then tomorrow night, you've got the Niners and the Rams from Australia. No Aaron Donald in that game. Did not travel with L.A. The big contract to Baker Mayfield, 3 years, $165 million from the Bucs, and he got it. I guess he said once the season began, no negotiations, so they got in with the extension right before the season did begin. Geno Smith, couple from him. He's a veteran now, takes nothing for granted. He is a team captain for the Jets. Jets will start in Tennessee on Sunday.
7: I find myself just looking forward to each and every day, coming to work and, you know, giving it my all, you know, for these guys. And so it's really special to my family and I, and we look forward to, like I said, every single day.
0: And then there was Garrett Wilson, who's not a captain this year, had a very mature take on it.
9: I don't know if upset's the word. It's more of like, man, we got a collection of guys that all warrant that label.
0: And Geno got it for the offense. Now, I played, remember the Gary V clips I played earlier?
8: Yeah.
0: Yes. Where he had the Jake Asman tweet that said the Jets hadn't won on a season opening Sunday, week one Sunday in 11 years. If you look on social media, he got into it pretty good with a fan who I guess misunderstood the whole week one Sunday and gave a couple of examples of games they did win on Monday nights or Sunday nights. He called one a joff. You can figure out what that means. The other guy called him a butt wipe.
8: So interesting.
0: It kind of went back and forth, yes, as they misunderstood one another. And then Sunday night, Giants and Cowboys, a game that Phil is very much into. Here is, as we found out, and more from him in a moment, Jerry Jones on The Fan in Dallas. He is hoping for a big, big year from his Cowboys.
10: It's kind of like cooking it up. You got the ingredients here. Let's see how it comes together. And I'm excited. I'm excited for our fans. It's important that we have some good things happen.
0: Yes, it's been a rough stretch, having not been to the NFC Championship game in forever. So you do have that. And that game will be Sunday night. And then lastly, U.S. Open. So this match started at around 11:05 p.m. and ended at 3:33 in the morning. Ben Shelton beat the defending champion Carlos Alcaraz in five sets. Here was Shelton on ESPN after the match. Yeah, it was kind of late.
11: I'm just hoping that my best friend and my sister over there don't have to be at work at 6 a.m. in 3 hours. It'd be huge from their employers to let them have the day off today. But
0: and then the video pans to Trinity Rodman, his girlfriend, and you can see her say, but what about me? He doesn't mention her in that. But he did advance. He will face Frances Tiafoe in the semifinals. And Jessica Pegula beat Emma Navarro in three sets. She has reached the U.S. Open semis. She gets the defending champion, Aryna Sabalenka. All right, moment of the day. So Phil Simms is in studio. So only fitting that he is featured in moment of the day. Last hour, he relayed a story of his past meetings with Mr. Jerry Jones.
12: I'm walking down the street in New Orleans. He's there just to watch the game years ago when the lights went out. And there's a big white bus. I mean, it's huge. And I go, well, look at this. We're walking back to the hotel, and I see the Cowboy star. And I see Jason Garrett and everybody getting off the bus. And then all of a sudden, we're kind of, my wife and I and a couple we're with, we look at the door on the truck, and Jerry Jones standing in there and going, Phil, come on, get in here. Get in here, Phil, come on. God dang, come on, let me make you a drink. Jerry Jones making tremendous. Me a drink. I mean, that happened many times. First, the Super Bowl he's in, he comes at practice, I'm watching the Cowboys, he goes, oh, Phil, I'm so excited. He goes, just pinch me. And I said, well, how about I just slap the hell out of you? And I swear I said that. I really said it worse than that. Yeah. And he looks at me and goes, oh, yeah, oh, here we go.
0: There you go. Moment of the day. Enjoy your Wednesday.
8: 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We will be right back to wrap it up with Phil. 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
16: 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Hudson River Crossings. Inbound side, GW Bridge, 50 for the upper, 35 for the lower. Outbound, 20. The inbound Lincoln's 55. And the Holland is 58 minutes from the Skyway, 35 minutes from the Newark Bay extension of the Turnpike. Let's see what we've got going on for you in Queens. Oh, a new accident on the Cross Island Parkway northbound, just past Hillside Avenue. We've got the right lane blocked there, and delays go all the way back to the Belt and Southern State. And the eastbound Grand Central has emergency construction near Union Turnpike. It darn well better be an emergency, doing it during morning rush hour. Shame on you. The right lane is blocked. All right, so let's take a trip to Jersey. Southbound 17, still dealing with a water main break approaching Route 3 in Rutherford. And Mass Transit, doing well. Things are running on or close to schedule. 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
0: Hi, Boomer and Geo on the Fan and CBS Sports Network. Phil Sims in studio for a few more minutes. So two guys that we have heard a ton about that we're hoping are major impact players and right away for both the Jets and Giants, Arvel Reese and David Bailey. So what have you seen early on from them in camp that either gets you excited or maybe makes you think that they need some more time?
12: David Bailey, you know, whatever. I didn't go to any Jet practice, whatever. So I started watching him during the preseason games, and I'd watch every play when he's in there. And when he had the opportunity on third down or whatever, it's passing situation, wow, can he go around the corner. I mean, it's special. And, you know, he played in at Texas Tech, of course. They led a lot, and he took advantage of it. What, he had 14 sacks his last year and everything? So it's everything that I think they thought he would be. I see it. I've seen it so far in the preseason games. So I expect to see it when he plays against the Tennessee Titans.
3: A little bit easier to play, I'm going to say easier defensive end than it is like a stand-up outside, inside linebacker and get screwed up with offenses, especially an offense like the Dallas Cowboys. So Arvel Reese.
12: Oh, yes.
3: I mean, freak of nature athletically, looks the part, the whole bit. But when you're the stand-up linebacker in the middle of that football field, I mean, you can get lost at times, There's got to be things he's going to have to learn, and it's going to be baptism under fire.
12: Yeah, it's really interesting. Of course, he's another one. You know, these guys, you know, just amazed. I get amazed by the talent and the skill that then they come in the league. And Arvel Reese, John Harbaugh was sitting there talking to us a little bit, and he goes, "Well, let's wait and see if they can run it up the middle." because he's explosive by being inside, Boomer. We don't say that too often in the pro football world. Yeah, he can go outside, make those tackles. He can crash the line of scrimmage and get it done. He's fast. But
3: there's a learning curve when you're off the ball as opposed to when your hand's in the dirt like David Bailey. One other player I want to ask you about, and, you know, we haven't heard a lot about him at all during preseason. We heard a lot about him in the offseason, especially when he attacked his quarterback, and that was Abdul Carter.
12: Oh.
3: And, you know, all of a sudden, quiet offseason, gone about his business. Do you see a marked improvement in him from last year?
12: Yes. I thought last year he turned it on late in the year.
3: After he got benched in the first quarter of that game for being late.
12: Yeah, that'll do it. You know, a little motivation. But, yeah, he's –

when you watch him, you know, I just go, wow, they made the right pick when it was their turn the year before. He shows all everything that you want, you know, and Thibodeau, too. You know, he's a guy that shows up every once in a while in the games, the preseason games, but he shows up in practice also. So the Giants, I'll be, as a fan, I'll be disappointed if their front seven or whatever you want to say doesn't play well, because they have size and they definitely have the speed to compete.

0: Imagine that. I think I'd have him out there.
1: Yeah, you know, as I just sitting here today, you were talking, I looked at the depth of the wide receivers for the Giants, and I go, wow, I mean, come on, were they going to put six tight ends in there? I mean, it's, we need some receivers.
0: Yes.
1: So I keep waiting for the waiver wire. Maybe something's going to happen, but it's too late for that, too. So I guess just talking about this and looking at what they got, there's a pretty good chance we might see Malik Nabers.
2: Yeah, and we forget how many games that Jackson Dart and Malik Nabers didn't play in together last year, and those guys getting off to a great start and building that chemistry is imperative for this offense. Where do you stand with the running back room right now with the Giants?
1: You know, it's a work in progress. You know, they're trying to – the one thing I heard John Harbaugh say, and I just took, he goes – our running backs, they get what they're supposed to, but they don't get extra, you know. So it really has come to this. Najee Harris is there, you know, so that's going to be a big deal because he's the guy that has enough speed, and if he can just turn to go downfield, he's going to run over people. That's why they got him. You know, that's
0: well. The other thing too is the real question is, can Cam Scadaboo make it through 17 games?
1: Well, that's a good question too. But damn, is he talented. I mean, when they drafted him, I was there. What are they doing taking him? I watched him in college. I don't know, he's a novelty act, whatever. And then after about three practices I went to and watched him a few preseason games, I go, I was totally wrong. He is.
0: He can cut. He can make plays.
1: He can run. He can catch. I mean, everything. You know, even in the preseason games, what little bit he was in and the scrimmage down there in Miami, he really showed off what a talent he is.
2: Yeah, he's just a hilarious person, too. Right?
1: Yeah.
2: He's just, when a team is good and they've got a character like that on the team who's contributing, I mean, it's just, you know, there'll be more Scadaboo jerseys than just about anybody. But you just worry about, I mean, how long can a guy play football like that? I mean, those are the two biggest questions around Jackson Dart and Cam
0: Scadaboo. I know one thing about running backs. You better know who you're responsible for in pass blocking.
1: Well, we learned that the first preseason game,
0: right? We did. Tyrone Tracy. You know, it was interesting because I watched the game and you guys were doing the game. Everybody thought the blitz was coming to the left. You know, and you could see everybody's looking out there and everything, but the blitz came to the right. And obviously the running back, Tyrone Tracy, doesn't see it. And then he tries to jump back in and get it. And then next thing you know, we're in the blue tent with Jackson Dart again. I think it's people are actually counting how many times he's in the blue tent. I think he's been in the blue tent 8 times now.
1: Really? I don't even want to hear it.
0: But you remember, what's his name, went into the blue tent with him last year?
2: Oh, Daboll. Yeah, he got fined for that. Yeah.
0: Yes. Yeah, I think they had some cheese and crackers in there.
1: I don't know. But, yeah, it'll be interesting. Scadaboo, I don't think he's going to change who he is. You know, he's done it for too long, and really it's kind of what they want. And he's just so much what's the word for it? He's slicker than I ever thought he would be.
0: Mm-hmm.
1: And, of course, he's really good in the passing game too. Giants lacking wide receivers. Last thing here, watching the game, we'll see how it goes. But the tight ends – they did not feature them once during preseason.
0: Oh, they will. They will.
1: I would say it's going to be big time. Yeah, they're going to use them.
2: So. All right, quick break. Sportsman will come right back with Phil right after this.
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4: 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Sean McVay announced that the future Hall of Famer won't even board the 16-hour flight to Melbourne for the Rams' season opener against the 49ers, opting instead to stay behind and build up his football condition. I'm Drake Toll.
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4: All right, thanks to Rami, Al, Jerry, Kaplan, Izzo, everybody at CBS Sports Network, and of course the great Phil Sims for joining us. 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
5: Yeah, it will be. 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
4: 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Then we're all back together at 6. 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We'll see you tomorrow.
6: All right. 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See you tomorrow morning. As always, New York.
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6: Happy football season is back. Issue number one to you all, because it happens today, it happens tomorrow, it happens Sunday, it kind of happens Monday as well. But football is back with a Super Bowl rematch. More on that as the show rolls on. We'll get you set for the Jets and Giants. Connor Hughes will stop by at around 12 o'clock. Obviously, the Yankees with a successful night last night as Aaron Judge played baseball. He didn't do much, but the Yankees won. We will get to that. So jam-packed show as we talk to you over the next 4 hours. But I think when a football season starts, it's okay to dream. It's okay to dream about your team going from worst to first. It's okay to dream about the season going far better than you could even dream of. And I think as we all sit down tonight and we watch Patriots Seahawks, as much as I can't stand the New England Patriots, they should be your inspiration. Because 2 years ago, they won 4 games with a rookie quarterback. They fired a head coach. They brought an experienced, successful head coach in Mike Vrabel. And Drake May took a huge step in year two. And the New England Patriots from winning 4 games to winning, how many did they win last year? 13 games? 14 games?
8: I already forgot.
6: I already forgot too. Either way, they won a lot of games and they got to the Super Bowl.
8: Yes.
6: If you really think about it, the New York Giants, and this is the dream scenario. I'm certainly not predicting it. I don't think many of us have the balls to predict it. But they are the Patriots. That's the vision. John Harbaugh's Mike Vrabel. And Jackson Dart is Drake May. The Patriots of last year are the exact team you look at if you're a Giant fan this morning and say, why can't we be them?
8: Right. Or why can't you be the Commanders, who were in the same situation in 2023 when they won 4 games, and then the very next year they won 12 and were in the NFC Championship.
6: Because I want to go to the Super Bowl. I go a step further.
8: I mean, it is what it is. Yeah. We'll take whatever step you're talking about. But,
6: yeah.
8: But I think the point is that these quick turnarounds can happen if you have your quarterback or if you have your head coach and your quarterback.
6: Both,
8: combination.
6: Yeah. Yeah.
8: And look, Dan Quinn is a little bit under the hot seat right now, but whatever. We know what he was able to do in that first year with Jaden Daniels. We know what happened in New England a year ago. It could happen with a young quarterback and a good head coach as long as the roster is constructed the right way. And I feel like when you look at this Giants team, it's a better roster than they had last year. I feel like some of the pieces are perfectly constructed. And we'll see if it all comes together.
6: You know what also is the case? And I went back and I looked at it this morning because I wanted not my biases to get in the way. I wanted the facts to actually present itself. The 2024 Patriots, that team I talked about, mm-hmm. with a head coach that got fired and a rookie quarterback in Drake May,
9: they were a far worse team than last year's Giants. Like, last year's Giants, especially offensively, was a far better team. Right. So when we talk about, can the Giants be the Patriots, which is obviously the dream scenario, because even though the Super Bowl didn't end well, they got to the Super Bowl. They right. won a lot of regular season games. I think we'd all sign for that. I would argue the Giants, from a roster standpoint or from a performance standpoint, are actually coming from a stronger place.
8: Oh, they definitely
9: are. The Patriots were a bad team in 2024. The idea that they were able to turn it around to the point of getting through a very difficult AFC. I know it didn't feature Patrick Mahomes with his injury and then not making the playoffs, but to get through a difficult AFC and to have gotten to a Super Bowl, considering where they came from, I think the Giants, again, if you just fairly look at what they did last year versus what the Pats did in 2024, they're coming from a stronger place.
8: Yeah, they are. And they also have a, I don't want to say better coach, but a coach that has been to and won a Super Bowl before.
9: A coach that has a longer, more impactful resume. Now, the argument on Vrabel is he got to an AFC title game with Ryan Tannehill. Obviously, John was dealing with better quarterbacks, but nevertheless, his resume is more impressive. I agree. Like, on the surface, when you do the comp that I was doing all morning in my head, I think the Giants also come from a stronger place in terms of the veteran coach that they added.
8: Right, and I think the challenge now becomes when you try to parallel this to the New York Giants is, does Matt Nagy, with all the success he's had as a coordinator, kind of similar to Josh McDaniels, who obviously had a ton of success as a coordinator as well, failed as a head coach, kind of like Matt Nagy, in people's estimations, failed as a head coach, even though he did have a couple of good years with Chicago, does he now present that same growth catalyst that Josh had for Drake May? Does that now happen for Jackson Dart with Matt Nagy? And if it does, and Jackson Dart starts to take these positive steps towards being a more complete, because he's good, obviously, but a more complete quarterback, a winning quarterback in the NFL, then why can't the Giants go deep into the regular season, competing and maybe even make the postseason?
9: Well, it's funny.
8: Of course you can't.
9: Nobody last year, I remember a year ago, the talk around the Patriots was that they have a chance to be good. They have a chance to really make a jump because of the second year of Drake May and because of the hiring of Mike Vrabel. I don't think many people actually had the stones to say they're a Super Bowl team. That's like another level. And I think if you said it last year, people would look at you cross-eyed and say, really, Super Bowl team?
8: Well, you didn't think it until they got to 14 wins.
9: I'll raise my hand. Even when they got to 14 wins, I didn't think they were going to seal the deal come playoff time. So I don't think you're going to hear a lot of people have the stones to say, yeah, the Giants will do what the Patriots did, but they do come into this season with that same vibe. The vibe of the young quarterback, the vibe of the head coach. And I was looking at their rookie numbers. Dude, it's kind of odd. Drake May in his rookie year, his team went 3-9 in the 12 games he started. Jackson Dart, in the 12 games he started, they went 4-8. So one game better.
8: Yeah.
9: Completion percentage, 66% for May, 64% for Dart. Passing yards, listen to this. For May, 2276. For Dart, 2272. It was separated by 4 yards. Touchdown passes, Drake May, 15. Jackson Dart, 15. Where it actually veers.
8: Rushing?
9: Rush. Oh, you want that? Yeah, rushing yards. Drake May, 421. Dart, 487. Like, their numbers are very, very similar. Now, it's the same, which is why, look, I think the Giants are going to the Super Bowl? We'll make our Super Bowl predictions later. Spoiler alert, no, because I don't have the stones to say they're going to the Super Bowl, but I do have the brain to at least look at what the Patriots did and where the Giants are standing and say, spot the difference. There really aren't many differences.
8: It's very, very similar.
10: I will give you the difference.
9: And Christian Gonzalez?
10: Well, no, it's more than that. The Patriots in 2024 were a bottom 10 rush defense in football. And last year, with Mike Vrabel coming in, they became the 6th best rush defense in football. Last year, the Giants were 2nd last in football. We're worried about that D-tackle group. And I think it's the most unsexy thing to talk about in a team making a leap. If the Giants don't stop the run, it ain't going to matter who the hell their quarterback is and
8: so
10: what stride is making.
8: They didn't do it.
10: Well, now we have to see them do it.
8: Right.
10: Are the Giants going to go from 2nd to last in the league to to a top 10 unit the way the Patriots did the year before? Because I think that's the ultimate difference between these two teams. And then, you know what? Sure, Evan, Christian Gonzalez compared to Deontay Banks doesn't hurt either. So I think, ironically enough, a lot of this is going to come down to the defensive strides the Giants make this year if they're going to be the Patriots.
8: No question. No, it definitely is a part of it. It's the same thing you saw with the Seattle Seahawks. Their defense is what carried them a lot of the way. Same thing happened with the Patriots. Their defense carried them a lot of the way.
9: I think the strength of the Giant defense, which I actually think, despite some of the questions, whether it's the run defense, whether it's the secondary, I think what can make the Giant defense such a strength and maybe even the strength of this team is their pass rush.
8: Yeah.
9: I think they have really high potential for this pass rush to not just be good, but actually be, you know, impactful in a way like we saw back in 2007 and 2011. They certainly have used the draft capital on acquiring guys with that kind of potential. So I don't think everything will work out the same way. Just like I don't think the Giants are going to pull seal the deal, win 13, 14 games and go to the Super Bowl. But the makeup is the same for a big jump.
8: Yeah, everything is similar. They had the same record. Their quarterbacks in their second year. They hired veteran head coaches who had success. They spent a ton of money in free agency, even though when you really look at it, what the Patriots did in 2025 was ridiculous. They spent $360+ million in off-season spending. The Giants barely got, or just under $200 million. But the point is, they spent a lot of money this offseason to make your team immediately better. So, I mean, can you follow it? Sure. But it all comes down to the same thing when it comes to football. You got to execute when it matters most. And that's when we'll find out. Game one this weekend, obviously, for the New York Giants. And we'll see what the Harbaugh era starts like.
9: Well, it's funny. Last year, Mike Vrabel's Patriots era didn't start off all that well. Do you remember they lost week one? And do you remember who they lost to? The Las Vegas Raiders.
8: Yeah.
9: The team that got the number one pick in the draft. So let that also be a warning. Mm. What happens early, and Giant fans already know this because 2007 is always the season people will point to.
8: Right.
9: If they get off to a bad start, remember that not only did they lose the first two games of the year in 2007, their defense couldn't stop a nosebleed. Mm. I mean, it was horrendous. And then their defense turned into a strength as the season went on. So we all know that bad starts don't write the script. But the Patriots last year not only lost the first week of the year to the eventual number one picking Las Vegas Raiders, they lost the third game of the year. They started 1-2, and then they finished the regular season 14-3. So if my math is correct, they started 1-2.
8: Finished 13-1.
9: And they finished 13-1, and then include the playoffs, and they finished 16-1.
8: That's right.
9: Like, that is unbelievable. And I don't think the Giants are going to have the turnaround to that extreme level.
8: Yeah.
9: Like, that is asking way too much.
8: Well, they also don't have the division help. Because think about the Jets were bad.
9: Yeah.
8: The Dolphins were bad.
9: Now, they did have to deal with Buffalo.
8: Buffalo, obviously, is the one, but they handled them.
9: You're right. They split.
8: They split. Yeah, they split.
9: They split beat 1-1 them. I think they beat them early and lost to them late.
8: Yeah. Right.
9: Either way, you're right. Like, the bottom of the AFC East is very different than what we perceive to be the bottom of the NFC East. I don't even know what the bottom of the NFC East is.
8: Right. Yeah. Like, they lost the December game, but they won the game earlier in the year in October.
9: And this division doesn't feel like it's got that softness to it. All I know is we enter a new NFL season. There are going to be weird things coming up. We're going to all try to predict it. We have no idea. The Giants are set up to be the team that surprises. The Patriots improved last year by 11 games in the standings. May not be 11 games, but can the Giants follow the Patriots script? I think they can. We'll get your calls on it coming up, 888-808-1019. Plus thoughts on tonight's game as the Patriots look for quote-unquote revenge against the Seattle Seahawks. Plus more on the Yankees last night, including the Yankee turning point, which is right now. We'll take that first caller to correctly identify the turning point at 866-540-WFAN. 866-540-9326. You'll receive a $100 Wendy's gift card. It's from our friends at Wendy's. Eat great, even late at Wendy's. 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
18: Our thoughts on the Yankees and Judge's return coming up in the next 15 minutes. The other comp for the Giants, I mentioned the Patriots who play tonight because it fits so perfectly. The young quarterback with the same amount of starts, with basically the same stats, with teams with basically the same record, and adding a veteran coach like New England did last year and the Giants did this year. The other not as mirror-ish comparison would be Chicago, because the Bears had a young Caleb Williams. They went 5-12. They fired their head coach. They brought in a new head coach without experience, that being the big difference.
19: But the young offensive guru type.
18: Yes. Which is different than different, what New England and the Giants did. But from a jump standpoint, Chicago went from 5 wins to 11 wins. And I think we would all agree that if that's the jump we're talking about, the jump, whether it's 6 games or 11 games in the case of the Patriots, I think you'd be rather excited about
19: that. The Giants get the double digits, we'll be ridiculously excited.
18: But think about it. There are two examples from just last year.
19: I know, but then we'll want more. Then we went, oh, we're already here. We might as well get to the postseason.
18: Oh, of course.
19: And do damage in the postseason. Why not? We're here already.
18: I always know
19: that's coming. Especially from Sean.
18: No, and from me too. I've always said that. Your expectations change as the season goes on.
19: You would troll, though.
18: No.
19: Yeah, you would.
18: I would troll like, what?
19: You're here. You already got here.
18: That's not trolling, though, because I say that about my teams all the time.
19: No, I hear you.
18: Like the Mets in 2024?
19: I would agree with you.
18: Yeah.
19: If you said that, the Giants are in the postseason already, they better do something.
18: Well, why not?
19: And how many chances do you get to go to the postseason?
18: And that's why, like, I go back to my own team, the 24 Mets. They got there. It shocked everybody. Have they been back since?
19: Nope.
18: So, of course.
19: And the impotence.
18: And here's the credit to the
20: Bengals, another example of this, by the way.
18: Right. Oh, absolutely. Yeah. And that was years ago, but yes. They didn't change coaches, so really not the same example.
19: Didn't I have them losing a division?
20: The Bengals?
19: Yeah.
20: You had them out of the playoffs.
19: Yeah, but
20: everyone wasn't here for that. Yeah.
19: Who did I have losing that division? Tennessee.
20: Yes.
19: Yeah. So, but I had the Bengals out of the playoffs for that very reason.
20: Oh, Devin doesn't even know.
18: I don't know what you're talking about.
19: We played
20: a three-day. We got to Tiki's playoff teams by eliminating teams.
18: Yes. Oh, that's
20: the
18: how you
20: Chiefs
18: did it.
20: Out. The Bengals out.
18: The Chiefs and the Bengals out.
20: The Cowboys out.
18: Well, that's him trolling. You know what's going on there.
20: Shocker, you had the Jets out as well.
19: Yeah.
20: Wow.
19: Just barely.
18: I can't believe that. You got me shocked. We'll get to your calls. A lot of baseball, a lot more football coming up. 888-808-1019. Mike is in Point Pleasant. What's up, Mike?
19: Hey, Mike.
21: Hi, guys. How you doing?

0: Okay, before my main point, you want to know why Rich Eisen didn't quote you?
1: Who? What?
0: Hello?
2: Yeah, I don't know what you're talking
0: about. Rich Eisen didn't quote you.
2: Oh,
0: Rich
2: for the big,
0: didn't quote
2: for the
0: you
2: big,
0: on the big blue tent.
2: For the big blue tent, yes, because we've been calling him. Yeah. Well, I've been calling him Big Blue Tent. Sean and Tiki don't like that nickname for Jackson Dart.
1: No, we
2: and
1: do
2: then,
1: not.
2: And then Rich Eisen used it. Yes, go ahead.
1: Okay, so really?
0: Quickly before I get to my next point. He was watching Pix 11, and he saw your producer didn't quote you on Head to Bed. He figured you didn't care.
2: Well said.
3: Oh, that's a good point.
2: Well said.
0: Secondly, a week ago, a guy called up, and he said that a witch cleaned out the Jets from all their curses.
2: Oh, yes.
0: And
2: I remember
0: Evan that. Said there's no such thing. There are organizational issues.
2: Yes.
0: And I want to explain to Evan what he doesn't understand about these things. Imagine, let's say a week or a month after this witch did her thing, Woody Johnson would sell his team to none other than Howie Roseman. Would you believe in the witch?
2: No! I would just say it's a coincidence. Like, just because something amazing would happen. And if I'm not mistaken with Howie Roseman grew up as a Jets fan?
1: I don't know.
2: That's my understanding. Howie Roseman's got jet green in his blood.
1: Does he really?
2: So the idea of Howie Roseman ever running the Jets, or dare I say buying the Jets, I'm not sure if he has enough money.
1: Right.
2: I don't think he does.
1: He doesn't. He can.
2: I don't think Howie's got a few billion lying around.
1: No, he doesn't. But I think he did grow up a Jet. I think I did read that last.
2: See, I'm not making that up.
1: I think I told you this.
2: Exactly. So
3: I think I read it, and I forgot that I read it. Yeah. I told you.
2: Tiki told me. I just told him on the air.
3: No,
2: he's like, really?
3: No. You know what it is?
2: Why?
3: It's not. Because Evan and I, just behind the scenes, we get, like, I don't know, 20 books a year sent to us.
2: Yes.
3: We get books all the time about whatever. And they're one that just came out. I happen to be looking at it. This is the only reason I remember this. It's called The Playbook. And it's about how teams build winning front offices.
2: Right.
3: And the first chapter is about Howie Roseman. And so it talks about how he wanted to dress for this part that he wanted to be in. He was wearing, like, nice clothes because he wanted to be a general manager in the NFL, particularly with the Jets.
2: Because he grew up as a Jet fan.
3: He grew up as a Jet fan.
2: Yeah.
3: Obviously, that didn't happen. He goes to Philadelphia. He gets emasculated by Chip Kelly. Chip Kelly gets the boot.
2: Right.
3: He becomes a general manager and is one of the best general managers in football.
2: Yeah, so to answer his question. Look, I don't believe in curses. I don't think the Jets are cursed. I don't think the Mets are cursed. I don't think the Red Sox were cursed. I think that they're incompetent franchises, and they make bad decisions. Mm. If Howie Roseman, who's pound for pound probably the best executive in the NFL, decided to run the Jets a week after a witch uncursed the Jets.
1: Les Snead would argue with you.
2: All right, fair enough. That's why I said one of.
1: So it's Snyder in Seattle.
2: One of.
1: Yes.
2: Look, he's top three.
1: There's no doubt about it.
2: I would just say we finally did something right. I wouldn't say that the witch had anything to do with it.
1: Okay, Howie, go find a billionaire to back you.
2: Yeah, and go buy the Jets.
1: Buy the Jets for $9 million.
2: $9
1: billion. $9 billion, I should say. $9 billion, and turn this thing around for us.
2: And look, Steve Cohen bought the Mets from the Wilpons. I remember when Tiki broke that story, ecstatic about it. I'm still happy it happened. Where's all the winning?
1: Mm.
2: Like, it's not easy to win.
1: It's not.
2: But it's not because the Mets are cursed. Bill is in New Jersey. What's up, Bill?
4: Morning, boys. How you guys doing?
1: All's well, Bill.
2: Good.
4: Listen, before I get to my Giants point, I got $1 million idea for the NFL and Blue Chew. Blue Chew should sponsor the blue tent and call it the Blue Chew tent. I hope the executives are listening.
2: Don, that's beautiful. Well
3: that
2: done.
3: Is solid. That is solid.
4: But listen, to my Giants point, I'm overly optimistic. I put a C note on them to win the division this year at crazy odds, but I know I'm nuts, but hey, why not?
1: Yeah.
4: I think Malachi Fields is a solid number two. They haven't had that in a while.
1: Right.
4: And one name I haven't heard on the defensive side too much in preseason that I think is going to be a big difference maker both on the inside as well as special teams is that kid Jack Kelly.
1: No,
4: he just
1: right.
4: seems like an absolute football player.
1: No, you're right.
4: Like the epitome of a football
1: He's,
4: player.
1: You know what I he is, Bill? You know what he is, him. Bill? He is the epitome of a John Harbaugh football player. He's solid at the point of tackle, meaning he makes the tackles. There was one in the preseason. I think it was the Miami game. I rewatched it. It was running back at the 2 yard line. Easily running back pushes that into the end zone all the time. He pulls him down, leads him to a 1 yard gain or a no yard gain. Jack Kelly, the problem with him this season within this defense is how is he getting on the field
3: over Tremaine Edmonds or Arvell Reese.
2: Unfortunately, injuries.
5: And Micah McFadden's the third.
3: And Micah McFadden is the third, who obviously has a couple more years, three more years of experience coming off an injury himself. But you're right about the special teams component to that. Jack Kelly's a football player. You can tell it. You can look at him. You can feel it when you watch him play.
2: Dumb question. I apologize. What's a C-note? Is that a grand?
3: That's 100.
2: Oh, it's only 100. Yeah. Okay.
5: Sure, I thought it was a grand.
2: Yeah,
3: no.
5: I thought...
2: That was my first reaction.
3: No, he didn't put $1,000 on the Giants.
2: I don't know, man.
3: No.
2: If you put $100 on the Giants.
3: A C note.
2: That doesn't help us.
3: What is C?
2: Just because you say it slowly doesn't make it. What is C? I don't know.
3: It's 100.
2: Where's the C in the 100?
5: Yeah, C note is a term for a $100 bill. Yeah.
2: Okay. No, I believe Tiki over you. I'm just saying he's like trying to explain it to us by saying, what's a C note?
5: Can I just say something? 100 on a bet, really, in this day and age, unfortunately, is not that big a deal. Just say 100. What are we calling it a C note for?
2: It sounded cool.
5: Did it? It led to confusion.
3: Okay,
5: the
3: odds. What is an X note?
5: An X note?
2: I have no idea.
5: No idea. 5.
2: I thought it was like a dirty letter you write somebody.
3: Or 10. What's a V note?
2: 50.
5: 25.
3: 5.
2: Oh, 5. Okay.
5: Oh, like the Roman numeral.
2: There you go.
3: What's a Roman numeral for 100?
2: I don't know.
5: A C? Wait, you mean to tell me? When we get to Super Bowl 100, it's just going to be the letter C?
3: Yep.
2: There's got to be 40 years.
3: 39 years?
2: There's got to be a point. 40 years. Well, yeah, 39 years. Yeah. There has to be a point with the Super Bowl where we stop doing the Roman numerals. Mm. We just do numbers.
3: It's so confusing at this point.
2: But you know who did that? Who eventually gave up on it? I'll give them credit. Is the WWE. Mm. With WrestleMania, they used to do the Roman numerals. And I forget when they stopped it. I think it was like after 25. They're like, our audience is too dumb to know what these numbers mean. So let's just actually use the number. So when WrestleMania 43 shows up, it's the number 4 and the number 3.
3: So for 1,000, I just looked it up because I didn't know this.
2: Yes.
3: M-note.
2: An M-note. Yeah, I wouldn't have guessed that.
3: I put an M-note on that thing.
2: If you're betting $100 on the Giants to win the division, it would be to win $600. They are currently 6-1 to win the NFC East, which is actually bottomed in the NFC East. Yeah. Washington, Philadelphia, Dallas, all have better odds to win the conference. Which, believe it or not, is a bet I made 3 months ago. I don't know if you guys remember this on the air. I said, do you guys want to join me? And I put a C note on the Giants to win the NFC. Currently, the odds are 35-1.
3: Yeah.
2: So $100 to win $3,500. If you want to get frisky and believe they could pull off what the Patriots pulled off.
3: 500 is a D note.
5: I'll give you a D note.
2: Sounds dirty, actually. More of your calls coming up. Some Yankee thoughts. More of the football as we get you set for the beginning of this football season. 888-808-1019. 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
9: No, the SEC is not going to kick LSU out of the conference, but I respect the SEC for threatening to bring the hammer down. LSU and Lane Kiffin not going to add pro players to the roster, and it makes sense with the SEC putting all the pressure on LSU. 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At some point, you have to stop threatening to turn the TV off and actually turn the TV off. That's what the SEC did. I'm Nick Costos.
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0: This is a WFAN fan focus. The Yankees didn't get much from the return of Aaron Judge last night, but they did get plenty from the lineup spot he occupied. There's replacement Elliot Ramos, as I predicted yesterday, hit a big three-run homer late. That was needed as Tim Hill did his best to try and blow the game in the ninth, but a Yankee 5-3 win it was nonetheless. The Mets, meanwhile, squished the fish again. They win 7-5 over Miami.
1: Joe Manaea had 5

0: perfect innings, and I kept thinking to myself, if he throws a perfect game, is that our open the next day?
1: That would have been incredible.
0: If you don't show him a nine, you knew there was no chance of that happening. He pitches five perfect innings and then proceeds to put the first five guys on base the following inning and gets chased.
2: They survived it.
0: He did survive. Well, the Met offense survived it, and then their bullpen survived it. Sean mentioned that he correctly predicted how last night would play out. And it was sort of amazing because Aaron Boone alluded to the fact that Aaron Judge will not play full games at first. And so the only question was, when does he come out of the game? So in the top of the seventh inning, after Judge struck out in the sixth inning, Aaron takes him out. He goes to Elliot Ramos. And you start to do the math, knowing, all right, the seventh inning, the eighth inning, like that spot in the order is likely coming up.
1: Yep.
0: And I kept thinking about what Sean Morash said on WFAN earlier in the day about Aaron Judge's spot and who would potentially occupy it.
1: I tell you, I'm going to have a tough time late in games if we're sitting there with, you know, Ben Rice and Bellinger, and right in front of them is Elliot Ramos. I mean, that's going to be a tough pill to swallow.
0: Well, it was kind of like that, because in the eighth inning of a 2-1 game, Ben Rice walks, Cody Bellinger doubles, and guess who comes up? Elliot Ramos.
1: Generational wrong take by
2: me. You were saying, God, I wish this was Judge.
0: Well, they would have walked Judge.
1: Tiki, when the ball went off the bat, I didn't cheer. I didn't. I just started laughing.
0: As soon as Ramos came up, I knew. Not three-run home run. I knew he was coming through.
1: Right.
0: Like, there was no doubt. Especially when Sean said that. And, of course, I followed it up with this.
3: In terms of, hey, we're trying to win the American League East. I don't want to be left with Elliot Ramos getting that big at-bat in the eighth inning because I took Aaron Judge two innings out earlier.
0: Right.
3: I totally understand Sean's point.
0: Like, we couldn't have nailed it anymore if we tried.
1: It's unbelievable.
0: We got the inning right, too.
1: And he seemed more well-prepared for the at-bats than Judge did last night as he's working.
2: Shouldn't he? Because he's been playing.
1: Yeah.
2: And Judge has not.
0: It also would have worked out very differently because despite Aaron Judge going 0 for 3, two strikeouts, according to Aaron Boone, made some very smart swing decisions. Bottom line was he was 0 for 3. If Judge's spot in the order had come up, second and third, nobody out, eighth inning, one-run game, they're not facing him.
2: No.
0: They're walking him, and then we'll see what Luis Garcia does. So it's odd how things played out, but credit to Elliot Ramos, who's been a lot better. And Yankee fans, this is just the reality of the next couple of days and next few weeks. Aaron Judge is back. He's not going to look like the same guy right away.
1: And he's sitting one of the next 2 days.
2: He's hitting a home run today.
0: You think so?
2: Yeah, definitely.
1: I don't know, man.
0: I want to say this without...
2: Just leave it. Just leave it.
0: Leave what?
2: Leave it.
0: That he's going to hit a home run?
2: Yep.
0: Okay. Can I just tell you that I think Aaron Judge is a great player. And I don't think yesterday's a big deal at all because the Yankees won. It's all good.
2: And he hasn't played in 3 months.
0: And he hasn't, well, hold it right there. I am a little disappointed in this regard.
2: Why?
0: When Alex Rodriguez was dealing with not only a hip injury, but hadn't played a game coming off of the steroid accusations, do you remember what Alex Rodriguez did, not only in his first at-bat, but the first pitch he saw?
1: Homered.
0: I'll remind you.
4: After Alex's admission during the offseason that he used performance-enhancing drugs while with Texas. He's had hip surgery, and that one is driven deep to left field.
0: First pitch.
4: Going back, Martinez. Track, wall, see ya! A fairy tale swing. Alex Rodriguez, his first swing back, a three-run home run, and the Yankees lead 3-0.
0: Now, I'll leave Michael Kay alone because I'm sure he's very ashamed that he called that a fairy tale swing.
4: F that.
0: I mean, the guy was coming off of steroids. But first at bat.
2: Some of the other guys were also on steroids.
0: I just don't know if fairy tale is the right word.
2: Yeah, well, that's for just Alex, it is.
0: Okay. I just don't know if it is for everybody else. But bottom line for Alex, man, guy hadn't played all year. First at bat, dramatically hits a home run. Do you remember 2015 with David Wright, what he did after he missed 3 months?
2: Nope.
0: I'll remind you.
5: He hits one to deep left field. That is gone. David Wright brings himself back into the lineup with thunder.
0: I don't know. Just considering the hype that was provided, like the Yankees ran commercials for it. They were running all these hype ads. It's okay to say Aaron Judge is a great player. It's not a big deal. It was disappointing. The guy struck out twice and flat out to right field. He didn't have that moment that Alex had and David had. And both those guys, those were awesome moments. Like, we remember it all these years later. David was 11 years ago. Every Met fan remembers it. And I think with Alex in 2009, we all remember that, too.
1: Yeah.
0: And in Judge's case, it was very, like, the crowd did its part. It was just a letdown.
2: I'm going to use something against you that you always say.
0: Go ahead.
2: One of 162.
0: Well, I'm not disagreeing with that.
2: Well, for him, it's like one of 62.
1: Right. You know what I mean? But also, didn't A-Rod play a couple games in the minors?
0: No. Oh, in the minors.
1: That's what I'm saying. Judge jumped right back in. Mm-hmm. I'm pretty sure A-Rod tuned up a couple games.
0: I'm sure both of them did, to your point.
2: Like you didn't do that very often.
0: It was very rare for guys to skip rehab assignments. I'm not going to argue that because you're right. And all I'm saying is, like, I'm not attacking Judge. It was just disappointing. Like, why can't you just say that? Especially when you think of those other moments and special years in New York baseball where guys came back, they hit a home run in their first at-bat. We all remember it a decade later. Judge got a standing ovation yesterday. It was awesome. Like, we all have to admit, whether you were in the building or watching on TV, it was a badass moment. And he responded by just, it was a crappy performance.
1: I'm just going to say, the resident Yankee fan, I didn't walk away last night being disappointed in Aaron Judge. That's all I'm saying.
0: Well, you won the game.
1: At no point did I think of A-Rod either.
0: Right. No, I did. Because I thought of A-Rod and David.
2: He didn't come up with two on in the seventh inning. If he had, and he had faltered, then maybe you could be disappointed.
0: No, but in the case of David and Alex, it was their first at-bats. It was early in the game. It wasn't like it was a pressurized spot. It was just they returned to the lineup with this dramatic moment. Aaron Judge returned to the lineup, and he struck out. And then he flied out and then struck out again, if memory serves correct, on his three plate appearances. Again, it feels like I have to coddle you guys so you're not offended. I don't think it's a big deal. I'm just saying it was like mildly disappointed compared to those other dramatic returns.
2: I don't think we're offended. I think it just doesn't matter right now.
0: All right. Well,
2: there'll be bigger moments for Aaron Judge.
1: But didn't your back just start to feel better?
0: What?
1: Didn't your back just start to feel better?
0: Don't jinx it, but sure.
1: Okay, so you're going to only re-injure trying to reach like this.
0: It's not a reach. It's a simple statement of it was a little disappointing. I'm not, like, burying the guy. I'm not DFAing him. I'm not saying he sucks. I'm just saying, like, I think of those other returns and how dramatic it was, and the crowd did its part, and it was blah. He didn't do anything. And hopefully he gets going. But Sean's right. He's going to get a bunch of off days. Like, that Met Yankee series this weekend, he's not playing all three games. He'll definitely sit, like, the Saturday afternoon game.
1: Give him off Sunday.
0: Why? Because you're afraid of Christian Scott?
1: No, he should be able to enjoy some football.
2: I was going to say, because Sean doesn't want to have to pay attention.
0: Oh, that may be. Cam Schlittler on Sunday. I mean, you got Jets, Titans, Giants not till nighttime, and you got Cam Schlittler facing the New York Mets on Sunday afternoon, which is kind of cool. Let's go to Alex in Dallas. What's up, Alex?
6: Hey, what's going on, fellas?
2: All's well, Alex.
7: Yep.
6: Good deal. Hey, I wanted to bring up two quick points. One, this is very selfish, but I really need Nolan to have a really good performance because I don't know if I can take the passive-aggressive Sean Morash on Monday morning.
0: Oh, that's right. Nolan facing the Yankees, so you need him to shove against the Yankees so that, not that Sean will give him credit, but if Nolan struggles against the Yankees, we'll get, in the midst of all the football talk, passive-aggressive McClain comments.
1: He's facing, what day is he pitching?
0: He is pitching over the weekend. He's pitching Friday, or I think it's McClain, Thornton, and then Scott on Sunday.
1: Right.
6: Yeah, crazy. Don't need any of that. And then the second quick thing, and this talk obviously has gone far away from a big brother, little brother, Yankees, Mets. You know, I grew up in the 90s. I'm about your guys' age. My whole thing was the Mets were on WFAN, right? Yeah. That's the sports radio broadcast of New York. Until the Mets are back on WFAN, and I'm a diehard Mets fan, I don't think, regardless of anything, they can ever be the Kings of New York.
0: Wow. That's a strong statement. Look, I get it. I mean, the Mets were a part of the early history of WFAN, and I think when you look at the history of this radio station, two of the things that deserve a lot of credit for this station gaining its prominence was Don Imus and the New York Mets. Obviously, Mike and the Mad Dog, too, but I'm even saying before that, like acquiring and having the Mets on the radio legitimized it. And obviously the career of Imus. But the Mets haven't been here in a long time. Let's be honest. I think 2013 was the last time the Mets were on WFAN, and the Yankees have been on since then. But that's an interesting point that you can never claim. First of all, you can never claim the Mets are Big Brother anyway, just because we don't win. Like they'd have to win a lot for that to occur. By the way, it's McClain, Thornton, and Scott against the Yankees over the weekend. And it's Rodon, Cole, and Schlittler. So we got ourselves the young core of the Mets and the big guns minus Fried of the Yankees. So pretty cool pitching matchups over the weekend in the Subway Series.
1: Fun weekend. It could be the last Subway Series for like 2 years, too. So
2: that's also a very good point.
0: We're going to say that for everything at the end of baseball season. More of your calls coming up, 888-808-1019. Plus, Garrett Wilson. Is he truly pissed off he isn't captain? We'll take a listen to what he had to say, plus more of your calls on Aaron Judge, the Yankees, and the Giants trying to pull a Patriots. It's Evan and Tiki with Sean Morash.
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0: schedule stiffens up. And while it does, they can still win those games.
1: Doesn't even matter.
0: And they beat the Braves last night, and the math continues to get difficult. Yep. There are 18 games left. The Yankees right now are 4 games back. But unless they sweep the Tampa Bay Rays, they're 5 games back.
2: Yes.
0: With 18 to go. They're putting themselves in a position where I think they only have 4 losses left. Like, that's how many games they have to win if they want to win the division. So it is becoming less likely by the day. They did nothing wrong last night. They won their game. But that Tampa Bay victory, Freddy Peralta?
1: Yeah. Ugh. It's just increasingly becoming not about the Yankees, is what the Rays are. And who they are. They just find ways to win, despite losing the series to the Mets, which was surprising, but credit to the
0: You're welcome.
1: Credit to the Mets.
0: Yeah. I didn't get texts, so thank you from either of you.
1: But we led our show with it.
0: Okay.
2: Yep. For sure. Every day.
0: I wasn't listening. I'm sorry.
2: Braves, by the way, totally gutless last night.
0: Oh, come on. What are you going to do? You're going to attack them?
2: Totally gutless. I would also say this. Just keep in mind about the Yankees. Last year, people forget because they didn't win the division. They made up 6 games on the Jays in the final 10 days and lost the tiebreaker on the final game.
1: That's a good point.
0: All right, yeah. But that's the problem.
1: Did they have the Jays at the back end? I don't remember last year's schedule.
2: It's a great point. You know what? If you told me they ended the year with the Jays, I'd believe you. And then if you told me it was something else, I'd believe you.
0: Let me check that out. But the point is,
1: it's a little different, but it's the same.
0: Well, it feels very similar in terms of, you're trying to make up ground against them. You don't have a tie. They didn't play the Blue Jays at all at the end of the season.
1: Right.
0: The Yankees went on a rampage at the end of the season. Mm-hmm. They finished the season on an 8-game winning streak to get the 94 wins. But they needed to make up so much ground. And it sort of feels similar. Now, obviously, the difference is they get the 4 games against Tampa. But like we mentioned, they're 4 games out. They are forcing themselves in a must-sweep situation. And that's just asking a lot.
1: To win the division.
0: To win the division. Yeah. Well, that's all we're talking about here. They're obviously making the playoffs. And I think that Boston's loss last night certainly helps in terms of holding on. They have a 4-game lead over them plus the tiebreaker. So really a 5-game lead in the loss column over Boston. They're just putting themselves in a spot in terms of the division where they have to sweep the Tampa Bay Rays of a 4-game series.
2: Can the Yankees, by the way, clinch a playoff spot this weekend? They're 9 games up in the last wild card out.
0: Seems like it. I mean, I know what they
2: close. I haven't. Usually you get those magic number things bleeping. You got to be close, right?
0: They're so much more complicated now because of the wild card.
1: Right.
0: Like, it's tough to figure
1: it out.
0: It's
1: an odd number of teams. Instead of having an even number of teams where it would make it somewhat easy, it's an odd number of teams.
2: Yeah.
1: So you don't actually know until you get probably 6 or 7 more games.
0: If you want, I'll do it for you. Do you want me to figure out the math on
2: this? Listen, it's not the most important thing because you know they're making it, but I would just like to know if we're going to clinch a playoff spot this
0: weekend. Yeah, so we could debate if they're going to be popping champagne or not.
2: Yeah, I like popping champagne.
1: Are you popping champagne just for making the postseason this year?
2: I like...
1: Yeah.
2: What? Yes, I do. I pop one bottle and I pour a glass every year.
0: I think that what makes it difficult...
1: Just get a mini bottle, dude.
2: All right.
0: You have to remember, there's an accomplishment of making the postseason over the course of a 162-game season. It's not the ultimate goal. We all understand it.
1: Yeah, but you did the math on this a couple of weeks ago where you were saying how if the 7-game playoff, 7-team playoff existed, I don't know, decades ago, there'd be so many teams that were just like now where, man, are they barely over 500?
0: Yeah, but that's not the Yankees. Like, the Yankees are on their way to 90 wins.
1: But I'm talking about the importance, not the importance, but the accomplishment.
0: You know, I'll tell you why I think it's still an accomplishment. That's the American League. And you're right. In years past, there would be examples like that. Now look at the National League. Like, right now, the last wild card team is 10 games above 500.
1: Yeah.
0: So I still think making the postseason in Major League Baseball, even though it is no doubt watered down, no one's arguing that, when you look at the fact that 6 teams make the postseason in a 15-team league, it's almost half the league. I still think that the Yankees or anyone else that makes the postseason, whether as a wild card or a division leader, I think they deserve some kind of celebration.
1: Right. And a team a game out, Toronto, they're 500.
0: Yeah.
1: With the wild card.
0: The American League is down this year. Like, I was doing the math last night because the Mets are playing really good baseball. Let's say the Mets won every game the rest of the way. They win 17 more in a row, which would end their season on a 19-game winning streak. They would finish the season 84-78. They would not make the playoffs in the National League.
1: You're right.
0: Just looking at where San Diego is and Arizona is.
1: Unless everybody else just kept losing.
0: Very unlikely.
1: Yeah. Philly'd have to lose out. Chicago, the Cubs would have to lose out.
0: It's not happening. So even, and that's the difference, I guess, between the National League this year and the American League. Like, the American League could have an 81-win team make the postseason. But in the National League, like, it's probably a little bit more of an accomplishment just based on the win total. But either way, I'll stand by this maybe until they add 10 playoff teams. Making the postseason in Major League Baseball is an accomplishment that needs to be celebrated. It doesn't mean it's the ultimate.

0: fickle. We all get it. It's championship or bust, or at least World Series or bust when it comes to the Yankees. But there's a value in that that should not be shortchanged. You're listening to WFAN, WFAN FM, WFAN FM HD1 New York, and Odyssey Sports Station. Darren's in Westchester. What's up, Darren?
1: Yeah, hey, how's it going?
2: All's well, man.
0: Good.
1: So, look, it was disappointing last night, for sure. But I'd rather see him get those at-bats in the majors than in the minors. His timing was a little off, for sure. Obviously, of course it's disappointing. I turn on the game, I'm, like, excited for it. I'm hoping he hits a dinger. But last night, to me, is the problem. Like, we all have, Yankee fans have blocked out that, unfortunately, in the postseason, Judge has spit the bit every year so far. And I don't want to hear about that too little, too late home run against the Blue Jays. He has not come through in the postseason. That's the problem. And I love him. I love him. He's great. He's a great player, but he just hasn't done that yet.
0: You know what I wonder about? And I'll ask the question to you guys, because that Yankee fan, I think, exemplified it pretty well. Look, you'd rather get the at-bats in the major leagues.
3: Yeah.
0: The Yankees won last night. It's all about October. But, yeah, of course, you tune in. You're excited to see Judge. He went 0-3. It's okay to be disappointed. Is there any small part of you that says, yeah, it's typical Judge? He didn't meet the moment.
3: No.
0: There was a lot of hype last night. The crowd was pumped up. A-Rod met it. David Wright met it. And Aaron Judge had a very meek 0-3 that it's almost a reminder that more times than not, he does come up small in the postseason.
2: Yeah, I'm almost, and we had this conversation a couple of months ago when he first got hurt. It almost feels like maybe this will benefit him because he will get his swing back. He will get his timing back down. And instead of being worn out from 158-game season or however many he ends up playing on unusual seasons, that he's fresher and that he's more, I don't know, not eager because he's always eager, but you know what I mean. He's not grinding down at the end of the season.
0: And that was a theory on why he struggled in the playoffs. Was he wearing down? Obviously, that wouldn't be the case this season.
2: And the weight of carrying the team. Because it's always felt like that. It's, all right, Judge, it's your time now. You're in the postseason. Carry this team. It doesn't feel like he needs to do that as much this year, especially with the season that Ben Rice has had and Cody Bellinger and some of these other acquisitions that they brought in at the deadline. They're just more reliable, including some of the young kids.
0: Jim is in Warren, New Jersey. Good morning, Jim.
4: Hey, guys. Great show. I love listening.
0: Appreciate it.
4: Tiki, you're so lucky. Not only do you have Postosis, across the street you have Nona's.
2: That's right. That's
4: oh,
2: right.
4: My God. I'm getting an MRI in Florham Park next week. My wife goes, you're going to stop at Nona's, right?
2: Angelina's,
4: it's my favorite place.
2: Angelino's is good, too.
4: Oh, my God. Anyway, I want to make 3 points about the Giants. Just hear me out. I'll hang up, and then I'll listen to your response, if that's okay.
2: Go ahead.
4: Okay, the first point, the coach. He's a good coach. He's not a great coach. He's had one brutal playoff loss after another. He basically had an all-star team in Baltimore. He's won once.
2: Right.
4: So you need to pump the brakes on him. He's not Bill Parcells. Okay, that's number one.
2: But he's better than the alternatives.
4: Yes, he's better. It is an upgrade. I'll give you that. Right. Number two, the quarterback. He's played 12 games.
2: Mm-hmm.
4: He always gets hurt. He's proven nothing. Putting all the eggs in that basket, just keep an eye on that. And number three, the division. You could argue they're the fourth best team in the division. They never beat the Cowboys. They never beat the Eagles. And the Cowboys always put like 40 points up on them. So I think you got to pump the brakes on the Giants a little bit.
2: Well,
4: Are they going to be better? Yes.
2: I don't know if we're saying that they're – look, we started the show, and you can rewind it on the free Odyssey app, about in the top of the show, how we were comparing them to the New England Patriots from a year ago and even the Chicago Bears and the Washington Commanders from a couple of years ago. We're not saying that this team is going to the Super Bowl, that they're going to even get to the postseason. We're just saying they're going to be a better team. They're going to play games where – they could and should win, and I think coaching helps them win those games. We talked about it last week. They had at least five games, that they could have won last year. And does coaching make a difference in those situations? I think the answer is yes. And so that's where the optimism is. And the optimism isn't we're going to win a championship. The optimism is this team is going to be competitive this year. And when you listen to John Harbaugh, that's what he says.
0: Let's start with John Harbaugh. He's a good coach. He's not a great coach. Loses a lot of big games, MVP, all that stuff. Let's look at the other great coaches in the NFL.
2: Andy Reid.
0: Prior to Mahomes becoming one of the all-time greats, exact same thing.
2: He was John Harbaugh. He got run out of Philly.
0: Yes, he did.
2: Which is crazy. With the what, three Super Bowls? Two Super Bowls.
0: One in Philadelphia.
2: No, he went to...
0: One in Philadelphia.
2: Right, one Super Bowl.
0: But had the same critique that our last caller had. Let's keep going. Let's have some fun with this. Mike Tomlin. Same stuff, right?
2: 100%. Mm-hmm. Won a Super Bowl, went to another one, and then...
0: I'll give you an even better one. I'll give you the one that fits best with John Harbaugh.

0: especially the MVP quarterback thing and didn't win enough. Sean Payton in New Orleans. Think about them.
1: Let's not forget.
0: He only went to one.
1: He only won one.
0: And Drew Brees, one of the all-time great quarterbacks. So Sean Payton, same thing. Mike McCarthy, same thing. Even the great Sean McVay, kind of the same thing. He's lost a lot of big games.
1: Right. So pinned the Super Bowls, two Super Bowls, lost one, won one.
0: So the knock on Harbaugh, which completely fair, right? Hey, great team, a lot of playoff disappointments. I'm not even arguing that. I'm bringing up all the other great coaches and saying, what's the difference?
1: What you're saying is it's hard to be the best coach in the NFL.
2: It is, and you could do everything right. And this is where the Harbaugh stuff has actually gotten past the point of insanity and on the point of lazy. You're just looking at the end.
0: Hold on, time out. Time the hell out.
1: He wasn't going to say F word. He's going to say floor. It just came out like he was saying.
0: I want everyone listening to know, because you may not have heard it.
1: Yeah,
0: Sean Morash had to dump himself.
2: I didn't commit,
0: because
2: though.
0: He was about to. He didn't do it, but he was about to say the F word.
2: Because I'm so aggravated by this point. You know, I'm going to call him out by name, too. Craig Carton.
0: Why are you attacking Craig? What the hell did
2: Craig, who I love and adore, has gotten so beyond pathetically lazy.
3: I'm the only guy in this radio station that is objective about everything I talk about.
2: And Craig, if you
3: listen, I have no agendas here.
2: No. This word's going to hurt. Craig's gotten lazy with his Harbaugh take. And others have followed suit, including that caller. Is it Harbaugh's fault that Zay Flowers fumbled three times in an AFC championship game?
4: No.
2: Is it Harbaugh's fault that Mark Andrews dropped the pass versus the Buffalo Bills a couple years ago?
1: It was dead in his hands and should have scored a touchdown.
2: And by the way, I am sure if you pointed to those other coaches, we could point to moments as to why. I mean, Sean Payton with the freaking terrible call in the Ram game. I'm sure we could point to them. But the idea that pump our brakes on Harbaugh and he won one Super Bowl. Did the guy not do everything right in those other seasons, and it wasn't his fault in the end?
1: Ultimately, it comes down to the players making plays. You trust these guys. You put them in the right position. You get them to where they need to be. They have to execute. You got to be a gamer in the biggest games, and that's how you become legendary, in a sense. And we kick it so much to the coach because the coach is the one that carries the record, right? You know what I mean? He carries the loss or the win. And it's unfair, but it's the reality of evaluating great coaches. You have to find a way to win those games.
0: I think
1: it's not all the coach.
0: No, and I think a lot of these coaches, the top-line coaches, Mike Tomlin, Sean McVay, I would still include in that, Sean Payton, John Harbaugh, all those guys, outside of Andy Reid, he busted through with the dynastic run with Kansas City. Kyle Shanahan.
1: As great as we talk about him, one of the best coaches in football. How many Super Bowls has he won?
0: Well, all of them haven't won, quote-unquote, enough.
1: Yeah.
0: And so they're not Bill Parcells or Bill Belichick or now Andy Reid. That's fine, but they're all very good head coaches. And the Giants now have one of those guys. That's the reality of it. They have one of those guys in that group. But all of them have the same critique. Like, Mike Tomlin gets hired by the Jets next year. We're going to hear the stuff. Well, what do you want in Pittsburgh? and the answer I'll give, because I'll preempt this for a year from now, is he's not perfect. I'm not suggesting Mike Tomlin is perfect, nor am I suggesting John Harbaugh is perfect. But you know what I am suggesting? Those guys are far better than anyone who has sat in that room since, in the Giants' case, Tom Coughlin, and in the Jets' case, probably Bill Parcells.
1: Yeah.
0: I know it's a low bar.
1: Where you put Nick Sirianni?
0: I think that...
1: Because he's an interesting one. He's been to two Super Bowls.
0: Yeah.
1: He's won one. Yeah. He has never not made the postseason.
0: And he's still on the hot seat.
1: And he's on the hot seat every single season. So if that's what I'm taking, and if I get that with John Harbaugh, God bless you.
0: I think
2: that's a lot of home playoff games, DK. I think we'd all sign up for that.
1: 100%.
0: I think the coach I would use, until Mike Tomlin takes another job and say, hey, I want to comp John Harbaugh in terms of not winning enough but being successful, would be actually be Sean Payton. I would look at Sean Payton's resume in New Orleans and say, show me the difference between Sean Payton in New Orleans with Drew Brees and John Harbaugh in Baltimore with Lamar Jackson. And I think that's the fairest study, and I think you'll come to the same conclusion with both those guys. They had some really good teams. In fact, I think that Harbaugh has a little bit more of an excuse only because Patrick Mahomes was in their way.
1: Right.
2: Good call.
1: Yeah, true. That's a good point. But I'm trying to think, who was in the way of New Orleans?
0: The referees that one year.
1: Yeah, but like the 2000s, right? The early aughts or late aughts.
0: It wasn't one team.
1: And then
2: Aaron Rodgers.
1: Yeah, because he's a one-time Super Bowl champion, one-time NFC champion.
0: Yeah. They never got to a second Super Bowl. They should have during the whole referee debacle from 2019. But if you look at the Peyton run, here we go. I'll tell you the teams they lost to. Seattle, San Francisco, Seattle, Minnesota, the Rams,
1: so that was,
0: Minnesota.
1: That was Russell.
0: Tampa Bay. Russell Wilson and the Vikings twice. I mean, that's...
1: And then Tom Brady.
0: Right. And then Tom Brady. But Sean Payton, that's... And I think now we feel cleansed about it.
1: But no, we consider,
0: because of what happened in Denver.
1: Right, but we consider him a great coach.
0: Right. Well, they're the same.
1: Yeah, exactly. Same number of years, basically.
0: And the same
1: 18
0: critique.
1: 18 years for Sean Payton. 18 years for John Harbaugh.
0: And the same critique one has about John, you'd have about Sean Payton. Now, how has he done in Denver so far? I think the answer would be pretty good.
1: Right. And I think the reason he's getting the love in Denver is because we feel like Bo Nix is a good quarterback, but he's not top five quarterback.
0: Right. He still gets that.
1: And so we're giving a lot of the credit to the coach as opposed to the quarterback.
0: 100%. Let's go to Chris in Freeport. Hey, Chris. Hello, Chris.
1: Hey, Chris. What's up, dude?
0: Chris going once. Chris going twice. Chris is sold. Aaron is in Queens. Hey, Aaron. Aaron going once. Aaron going twice.
1: Is this a Sean issue?
0: No.
1: Hey, what's up, Aaron?
4: Hello?
0: Yeah, I knew it. I saw Sean's look on his face. Mm-hmm. That was a Sean issue. So the guy I hung up on, I apologize.
1: Our bad, Chris.
0: Yeah, it's Sean's fault.
4: Shut your bitch ass up.
0: Anyhow, what's on your mind?
2: The phone pot goes off when there's a curse.
1: I figured
0: it's not even a caller. It was you. It's a bad. It's been a sloppy day for Sean. What's on your mind there, Aaron?
1: Hey, what's up, Aaron?
4: At the Yankees game last night, I've never seen anything like this. People bought legit 30 tickets by themselves, kept them going in and out just to get the giveaway they were giving out. Half the stadium was empty because people were buying 30 tickets for themselves.
0: I'm glad you...
1: What was the giveaway? The giveaway yesterday
0: I still don't understand what the giveaway was, but yesterday on the show, I mentioned how the get-in price was so high. And I was under the assumption it had more to do with Aaron Judge's return than anything, but what I later found out when I turned the game on was they were giving... What, do you know what it was, Sean?
2: I'm going to attempt to say the name. Naruto?
1: Naruto.
2: So you know what that is?
1: So anime.
2: It's anime, yeah. It was like cards that look like Pokemon cards.
1: Yeah,
0: right. And it was very hot and valuable. It was like a Yankee fiend. And right now on eBay, these cards are going for $300 a pop.
1: I can see that, by the way.
0: So
1: anime
0: people,
1: is humongous, especially among the like my older kids' age and like younger than that. They'd love anime.
0: So people bought tickets. Maybe they're fans of anime, like you said, with your family.
1: Or the kids are.
0: Or people looked at it as an economical investment to then turn around and sell it.
1: Seriously, if you bought a ticket for $68, as you said, the get-in price was, and you got, I don't know, forget 30 of them. Say you bought 10 tickets, and now you're making $3,000.
0: Crazy, right?
1: I mean, that's a big deal.
0: Unbelievable. So, yeah. So, my apologies. It wasn't about Aaron Judge. It was about the Naruto anime pack that they were giving out.
1: But he still got a standing ovation.
0: Exactly. The people that were there, the people that stayed, they appreciated Aaron Judge. 888-808-1019. Garrett Wilson is not a captain. Is he pissed about it? We'll take a listen and analyze. It's Evan and Tiki with Sean Morad.
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20: This is the WFAN Fan Focus. Jeff Passan says after the lockout, by the way, ironically enough, he said after the lockout, baseball is eyeing expansion in two locations. Salt Lake City, Raleigh, Nashville, Montreal, Orlando, and Portland, Oregon are all the potential locations. Baseball would like one out west, one in the east. And it's been three decades since the last time the league expanded, which is its longest period without expansion since expansion began.
21: Yep, 1998, the Arizona Diamondbacks and the Tampa Bay Rays. If they say it has to be east and west, that means it's either going to be Vancouver or Salt Lake City as one.
20: Salt Lake City or Portland.
21: Oh, Portland. I'm sorry, I said right. Vancouver. Yeah. Vancouver's not an option, correct?
20: They're not one of the options. The others are Raleigh, Nashville, west. Montreal, Orlando.
21: Well, right. Just stick with it. If they want west and east, it's like a semifinal matchup, right? Assuming that's the way they're going to go, it's either Portland or Salt Lake City. It's got to be one of them. Mm-hmm. Because if they're... Are they okay with two east? Because to me, of the entire list, the two I would pick would be Montreal and Nashville. That'd be my pick. But it sounds, based on what Jeff Passan said, they would prefer east and west.
20: Right.
21: So if they go with best available, my vote would be Montreal and Nashville. If they need a west and an east, then I think I'd go Portland. I mean, Salt Lake City with baseball. Seriously?
20: Well, now they've added the hockey there, too.
22: Yeah.
21: I don't know.
22: It is becoming a town.
20: It is.
21: Is it?
22: It is.
20: Dude, Portland might lose their basketball team.
21: Yeah. All right. Whatever. Salt Lake City or Portland. And then I have a tough time between Nashville and Montreal because Montreal deserves another chance. They deserve another chance. Washington got three chances. Okay. Montreal can get a chance.
20: They do. But Nashville's now such a city.
22: It's a destination. It's kind of similar to what's happening in Vegas. It's becoming, I mean, obviously, Vegas has always been a destination, but Nashville is becoming a destination.
21: I agree. It's a great city.
22: People just want to go. Forget going to a baseball or a football game or whatever it may be. They want to go just because it's Nashville.
21: I agree, and I've done it before. I love the city. I'm just trying to be fair to the history that Montreal presents from a baseball standpoint.
22: Yeah, I can see that. What's the point is the balance?
21: You're talking about the geographical balance?
22: No. Just the balance of the league.
21: No, the owners just want a huge check that needs to be written to be an expansion team. Right. It's all about money.
22: Right.
21: That's why they want it.
22: Makes sense.
21: Now, yes, they would then balance things at 16 and 16, but I think it would also be the end of leagues. Like, it would just become all geographical, hence the point that they want a Western team.
22: And they
21: want
22: to do that for travel reasons.
21: Yeah, financial. It all comes back to money.
22: Right. That'll... So saving money, traveling, and then obviously adding money because those two expansion teams have to pay whatever the entry fee is.
21: And it's going to be billions of dollars.
22: Yeah.
21: I think that will be the end of Mets-Yankees as NL-AL rivals whenever they do the expansion, but it's going to come. So we'll see how it plays out. Over the weekend, and I wasn't sure what to make of it, I tried to be calm and reasoned. The Jets announced the six players that will be their season-long captains for the 2026 regular season. There were two guys on offense. And by the way, these captains were selected by the leadership group and teammates. So this is not like handpicked by Aaron Glenn. It's not picked by Darren Mooji. It's not picked by Woody Johnson. It's not a fan vote. It's the players.
22: Right.
21: And so the captains that were picked were Geno Smith, Joe Tippmann on offense, DeMario Davis, Minkah Fitzpatrick, and Harrison Phillips on defense, and Isaiah Williams on special teams. And what was noticeable is that Garrett Wilson wasn't one of them as one of the longest tenured players on this team.
22: Or Breece Hall.
21: I think attention was paid to Garrett because Garrett was a captain last year and wasn't a captain this year. So I heard the news over the weekend, and my first reaction was, I don't think it's a big deal. Like, I hope it's not a big deal. I hope it doesn't say anything about the way the team feels about Garrett Wilson. But I wanted to hear what Garrett had to say. And so yesterday, Brian Costello, a great reporter, covers the Jets for the New York Post, asked Garrett Wilson the question, which is, are you annoyed by this? Take a listen to the question and Garrett's answer, and then you can tell me if Garrett really is pissed off, and obviously, as a guy who played and was a part of this, if he should be pissed off.
23: I think people were surprised that you weren't among them because you were a captain last year. Were you upset that you weren't a captain?
24: I don't know if upset's the word. It's more of like, man, we got a collection of guys that all warrant that label, you know? And, it's one of those things where it's, who's the offensive guy? Geno and Tip, yeah, like, you know, it goes without saying for the guys that are in here, what they bring, the value they bring to this team and what they mean to this team as far as getting us ready to play, getting us ready to practice on a day-to-day basis. And I'm happy to have those guys leading the charge.
21: What do you think of his answer?
22: I don't think he's upset. I think he's disappointed.
21: Okay.
22: Yeah, it's a subtle difference, but it's not like he's pissed off about it. I think it's just kind of like, wow, it's surprising, but it's cool. because he knows what Geno brings, obviously, as a veteran, and he knows what Joe Tippmann brings. So it's just, it's disappointment. It's not pissed off, and I'm not holding this against anybody or the team or the, it's not even the coaching staff. It's the leadership council or committee or whatever it is that you said picks this, but you can tell he's disappointed. You can tell just by his first response.
0: Like, yes.
22: He's not reacting right away. He's like, yeah.
0: He's thinking about how to answer it.
22: How do I say this without presenting or taking a shot at those guys that actually are the captains?
0: Yeah, that's the kind of the thing you have to tightrope.
22: Right.
0: You can say, yeah, I'd like to be a captain, but you don't want to put down someone who is a captain, mm-hmm. whether it's Joe Tippmann or Geno Smith. I haven't looked this up, so I'm going to trust you that you know.
1: How much does Tiki know about Tiki?
0: What was your history of being a captain on offense?
22: I know I was a captain the last 4 years. But prior to that, I wasn't a captain.
0: Right, no.
22: I didn't earn it. I wasn't the player that I was at the end of my career.
0: If you were a captain in 2003 and 2004, and then all of a sudden in 2005 you weren't voted captain,
22: mm-hmm.
0: you'd be pissed off, right?
22: Not pissed, because I just did my job.
0: Disappointed like Garrett?
22: It'd be like Garrett. It'd be like Garrett. You're just disappointed. Like, that's surprising. Because I know what role I provided, and I think Garrett's is probably the same way. He's probably going to be a captain next year.
0: Think so?
22: Of course he is.
0: Well, man,
22: he's going to have a great season, because he always has great seasons.
0: When he plays. Remember, he didn't play a big chunk or a part of late last season. I think a part of that was they were tanking. They just they shut down the engines.
22: Right. And that's not a knock on him. It's just the reality of the situation that they were going through a year ago.
0: So I want to make very clear for all the Jet fans out there, you as a former player are telling all of us this is an absolute no biggie spot.
22: This is not a big deal.
0: Good.
4: No biggie, right?
0: Good.
22: No. This is not something that's going to linger.
0: Okay. Was Malik Nabers a captain, Sean?
5: The Giants don't have captains.
0: Oh, you're better than that.
22: They have
0: Sorry.
22: A leadership committee.
5: A leadership
0: committee. Is he on the leadership council?
22: He is not.
5: He's not.
0: Oh.
22: But two quarterbacks are.
0: Wow. Jameis and Jackson.
5: So that takes the place of the wide receiver.
0: Okay. I'm just making sure you don't hold this against the Jet fan, like, well, Malik's a captain and Garrett's not.
5: No, Malik Nabers
22: will be next year as well.
5: Well, remember, they will have weekly captains. Malik Nabers will be a weekly captain.
0: Gotcha. Mm-hmm. Gotcha. Just wanted to make sure. Let's go to Gary in New Jersey. Hey, Gary.
22: What's up, Gary?
6: What's going on, guys?
22: All's well.
0: What's up?
6: I'm definitely going to see you week one. Hopefully you're on the field somewhere close and they give you a nice standing ovation.
22: I appreciate that, Gary.
6: So listen, everybody keeps on comparing, like, John Harbaugh to everybody. I want to know what your thoughts are on if John Harbaugh in his tenure of a New York Giant, right? Forget about everything in the past. Just as a Giant, you ever think he could come close to Tom Coughlin? I don't. I want to know your.
22: That's a tough one.
0: It's two Super Bowls.
22: Because that's look what we're talking about.
0: That's a high bar.
22: And Tom did that in, 6 years? So I was with him for three. Then he won one. Then he won one 4 years later. So 7 years, he won two Super Bowls. So if John Harbaugh wins two Super Bowls in 5-6 years, then of course. But can I see that happening?
0: The easy answer to that is no.
22: Yeah.
0: I mean, just to be fair, like, Tom Coughlin
22: it's
0: was...
22: It's hard to win Super Bowls.
0: Yeah.
22: It's really hard to win Super Bowls.
0: And remember, John Harbaugh will have to break that seal of being the first one to do it with two different teams.
22: Right, which has never happened.
0: It has never... Now, I think it's bound to happen because great coaches are great coaches.
5: Teams could happen this year.
22: Players have taken, or coaches have taken, two teams to the Super Bowl.
0: Yes.
22: But not one Super Bowls with two teams.
0: Well, who's jumping out at you? Sean Payton?
5: Sean Payton.
0: Yeah. There's certainly that's possibilities.
22: They won 14 games a year ago.
5: They got their quarterback hurt. He could have been in the Super Bowl this year, and who knows what happens.
22: Right.
0: No, I get it. I'm just saying that will be one of the things he has to break through. I think the more difficult question isn't, is he going to match or beat Tom Coughlin? Because that's asking a lot to win two mm-hmm. Super Bowls. I think the tougher question for the Giant fan looking into the crystal ball is, what's a success for the next decade? Forget this season. This season you want progress, sure.
22: Right.
0: But eventually...
22: Consistently in the playoffs, and then... A Super Bowl. At least appearance.
0: That's a success.
22: That's success.
0: An appearance.
22: Yes. That's a success.
0: I think, unfortunately, your franchise, the team that you played for, the team that you root for, I think your bar is
21: not high enough, because I think there's a generation or generations of fans that have seen championships. And so being a consistently good team, while it may be good enough for me as a loser Jet fan, I don't know if for a lot of Giant brethren that would ultimately be good enough.
20: I think there's a caveat to what Tiki said. I think also the baton has to be handed off, and the organization can't be going back into the rut that they just had post Coughlin.
21: Yeah.
20: You need like a Seattle handoff to Mike McDonald kind of deal.
21: Marty's in Connecticut. Hey, Marty.
2: Hey, what's up, guys? So first of all, I love your show. You're the best show on the air.
21: Thank you, man.
2: So as far as expansion goes, you got guys in the major league now that don't belong there, and you're going to bring guys in that are going to absolutely stink, and no one's going to want to watch the games. No one's going to want to go to the games. So they're going to cut their nose to spite their face and let them, because they're making a lot of money now anyway. They make more money than we'll ever make.
21: Marty, I'll tell you why I disagree with you. And I was actually having this conversation yesterday with another baseball geek like myself, and maybe like you, Marty. I don't know you well enough to call you a geek, but right now in baseball.
2: I'm Republican. I don't get offended.
21: right now, the pitching is ahead of the offense.
20: Yeah.
21: Like when it comes to bullpen arms, when it comes to starting pitching, like, there isn't enough offense in a lot of people's minds. And what normally happens upon expansion is you get a jolt of offense because, to your point, there's going to be more pitchers in the major leagues who aren't major leaguers. But where baseball is in 2026, that may not be a bad thing, because I think people want more offense.
2: They do, but overall, I think the talent level will drop, and those teams are going to struggle forever. And to me, it's just leave it alone. Why don't you then make the roster size smaller?
21: Well, they're not going to do that for financial reasons, but I kind of disagree overall with the point. I think that we've added more talent to baseball over the last 30 years than the last time they expanded. I mean, Japan has certainly been more of an area of acquiring players. Baseball's only grown in the Caribbean. It's only grown with more kids playing. I think baseball in America has been steady, if not grown a little bit too. So I actually disagree. I don't, like, if you called me up 15 years ago, I would have agreed with you. I don't know if I agree with that anymore in 2026. I think we're ready.
22: But you're right about the pitching. You just see it happening with all the teams, even the Mets. You see all these young arms that are coming up. And we're talking about, or Evan was yesterday, because he lost his playoff game in fantasy football.
21: Baseball,
22: because Mizorowski had a terrible start.
21: And he bringing
22: good,
21: that up again.
22: He had a good one. But I'm bringing it up because you look at the minor leagues for the Brewers. They had a kid, Thomas Pannone. He threw a perfect game. It's in the minors, in AAA.
21: There's a lot of pitching.
22: He's coming up next year.
21: Yeah, there's a lot. I don't think this is the statement that we would have made 20 years ago. I think
22: Brewers
21: there's
22: have
21: a
22: the
21: ton
22: best
21: of
22: record in baseball right now.
21: Yeah.
22: And they have another pitcher who's just not just as good, but probably close.
21: I think talent-wise, we're going to be okay. I just don't think it's going to, like, ruin the game in any kind of way. 888-808-1019 is the number. How impressive is the Yankees streak that they added on to yesterday? We'll put it in perspective coming up, plus Connor Hughes in about 25 minutes.
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4: 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We'll know about the Patriots early. I'm Nick Costos.
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21: In 1992, when I was 9 years old in 1992, when Tiki Barber, if my math is correct, was in high school, that was the last time the Yankees had a losing season.
0: Yep.
21: I think it's one of the most incredible streaks in all of sports. Granted, the goal is a championship. We all know that. We're not saying that this is enough. But even in the lean years that the Yankees had in the mid-2000s when they won 85 games, those losers, 84 games, those losers, or even 2023 when they barely got there and they won 82 games, they've never had a losing season. Meanwhile, the Mets have a payroll of $1 trillion, and they're having a losing season. Like, what the Yankees have accomplished by doing this, I think it's now 34 consecutive seasons, is one of the most impressive streaks in sports. I did a little research, and I wanted to play a game with you. Let's go through the other teams in New York sports and find out what their longest streak of consecutive winning seasons is. Ready?
0: Yeah.
21: Let's start with the Brooklyn Nets / New Jersey Nets. Most years in a row where they finished above 500. Want to guess, Sean, since you're the Nets fan?
0: Six.
21: Six. Good guess. What about you, Teague?
0: I would say four.
21: Five. You guys right in the middle. And, of course, that was the Jason Kidd era.
0: Yep.
21: Five in a row. The New York Knicks, who are currently on, I think, a five-year run. Going back to 2023.
0: Yeah. 23, 24, 25, 26.
21: Four-year run. What do you think their record is?
0: I'm going to go nine.
21: Nine. Good guess.
0: I'll go seven.
21: Ten. 1992 to 2001. They had a 10-year streak. Again, the Yankees are at 33, 34, whatever the number is.
0: 34.
21: 34. The Nets five, the Knicks 10. If you add it up, we're still not even to the
0: That's true.
21: New York Yankees. How about the Mets? Let's stick with the baseball. Most consecutive seasons the Mets have had in their history
0: in
21: of finishing
0: history.
21: Above five. Yeah, this is all their history.
0: I'm going to say five.
21: Go five in a row.
0: Four.
21: Seven in a row. They actually did it in the 80s, the glory days of the Mets.
0: Okay.
21: Between
0: right. You 80... knew it had to be back then, but.
21: Yeah, it wasn't recent. No. I can tell you that. 84 and 1990, they got the seven in a row. Let's get to the Giants. You know, at least one of the franchises that feels on the level of the New York Yankees are relatively close. Most amount of years of finishing above 500 in a row.
0: Five.
21: What about you, Tate?
0: Eight.
21: Shortchanging them. They got the 10.
0: What
21: believe
0: year?
21: It or not. Believe it or not, it was 1954 to 1963.
0: Oh, yeah, that doesn't even count. Come on.
21: Fair enough. I was prepared for this. Post-merger. You want to play post-merger?
0: Okay. Yeah.
21: The answer's three. You guys have never gone more than three straight years.
0: That's a lot of seven and nine.
21: Finishing above 500.
1: Yeah, because I was thinking in my era, there was probably three.
21: Yeah. And even in the 80s when they were great, unfortunately, 1987, the strike year, granted it was affected, that messed up two, three streaks in a row. Three in a row. Three in a row.
0: Yep.
21: The Yankees just got to, 34?
0: Yeah.
21: Let's get to the Jets, my team. Most consecutive years of finishing above 500 in a row.
0: Three.
21: The answer is three. You nailed it. Three. And they've done that numerous times, the Rex Ryan era, et cetera. If you add all of those numbers up together, like you combine it.
1: They're not even close, right?
21: It's still not close.
1: But you didn't get the hockey.
21: I didn't do hockey because of the ties and the overtime losses and it's just the confusing nature of how to do it. So I stuck with the bigger three. And again, I know that some Yankee fans don't appreciate it, and that's totally fine. And if I bring up the Mets and their payroll, you just swat it away. But if you look at all the other franchises who have had some runs in this town, it isn't even
1: it's
21: close.
1: Unprecedented.
21: It is.
1: I mean, can you even find that in any teams?
21: No, it's the largest streak. So it's the second longest streak in North American sports, the Yankees. You know who has a longer streak?
1: No.
21: The Yankees.
1: Before.
21: Yeah, 1926 to like 1965.
1: Wow.
21: I'm not even kidding you. Think about that.
0: This is why you should never complain about this general manager.
21: Well, yeah. See, you
0: it's my fault.
21: You say that, but you're one of the people that doesn't. But this point, like, you joke now and you make the comment, we'll move on. But you forget this whenever you bitch about the Yankees. I'm not saying you're not allowed to bitch about the Yankees. Of course you are. Like, you have high standards and you should. I just think sometimes perspective matters. And this streak, which I think is being kind of pushed away by a lot of fans, if you compare it to every other team's longest streak possible, and you add it together, the Yankees still have a longer streak. And I find that to be, the word I'd use is informative.
0: Okay. Uncapped league for a long period of time.
21: Here we go.
0: The team that can spend the most money.
1: Excuses.
21: Yeah. So the
0: Dodgers got money. They're going to break this record.
21: No, they're not.
1: No, 34 years?
21: Where are they now on that level?
0: They have the longest play. They've matched the Braves, the longest playoffs, so that's already. We're probably already halfway home with the Dodgers.
21: I get that, but that's still a long way to go. And you say uncapped league. we may have a cap. And if we don't get it in this CBA, we may get it in the next CBA. Oh. And they still wouldn't have broken the Yankee record.
0: Huh.
21: Wow. I know. I don't think there'll be a cap. I don't. But I also don't think they're going to finish above 500 for 34 straight years. As good as the Dodgers are.
0: Let's make a long-term prediction.
21: Oh,
0: it's
21: I will
0: 2063. Let's revisit it on the air.
21: The Dodgers won't even come close to breaking the Yankee streak of consecutive winning seasons. And you know how I know? Let's say there is no salary cap. Their owner appears to be a crook. Just ask the government. And they are going to owe Shohei Ohtani like $1 billion
1: right.
21: when he's not playing anymore.
1: What are they at right now? The 16?
21: Is that what number they're at?
1: I think it's 16.
21: So they're not even halfway there.
1: Their last losing season was 2010.
21: So they're not even halfway there.
1: Yeah.
21: What would you say, Deke?
1: They're not getting the
21: They're not even getting close.
0: Okay.
1: I mean, they might get to like 25, but that's eight more seasons.
21: Because we just explained it. Their owner is under federal investigation. Okay. They've backpaid the O's that they have on a lot of the current roster. Like, they're going to have one. And all it takes, Sean, is one bad year.
1: Yeah.
21: It doesn't take three bad years.
0: This isn't even worth my argument, because if they do, wherever we are, hopefully we are together in our lives, it'll be 3 seconds of you guys laughing at me. So you know what? I'm just going to believe what
21: it'll be like 30 seconds. I will play the audio and then we'll move on. Whether we're together, not together, or you're in an old age home, it doesn't matter.
1: The Dodgers have had 500 win seasons in the last decade.
21: Yeah, they've been incredible.
1: Yeah.
21: But that's not the streak we're talking about. So it doesn't matter. Let's go to Jeff and Merrick. Hey, Jeff.
1: What up, Jeff?
2: Hey, guys. While doing your research, did you see how many total Jet winning seasons they've had in the 66 years?
21: Yeah, it's not a lot.
2: Yeah, I think it's about 16, and that's including like 8-1 in 1988. So their entire franchise for 65 years is half of what the
21: You know what? I was waiting to see what the point was. Yes, the Jets have had a lot of losing seasons, and that's a pretty good point. Like, you could take all of their winning seasons, and it still won't match this streak. In fact, I'd have to go deep on the Mets. I'm not sure if the Mets do either. And they've been around since 1962.
1: Yeah.
21: And that's just more perspective
1: It's just appreciation for what you get every year.
21: It also shows you that the Mets and the Jets just, you know, we suck. Mm. it shows you both of those things together. Chris in Freeport. Hey, Chris.
1: Hey, what's up, Chris?
3: Hey, what's up, boys? Can you hear me?
21: Yep, yes. We got you. Yes, go ahead.
3: Sorry about before. I love you. So here's my Yankee, my point. I think I called earlier when the guy was talking about Judge not hitting in the playoffs. There's two points that I want to make. The first is, this guy has hit 17 home runs in the playoffs. 9 of them have tied or taken the lead. And I get it. They haven't won in his tenure. I'm the most psychotic Yankee fan in the world that's going to hold him to the highest end or whatever. I'm just tired of people talking about it. The other point that I want to make, and I'm just going to hang up and listen, is I think that this season, I think I made this point to Tiki and Sean over the summer, I think the Yankees are doing things a little bit differently. We've seen that with some of the moves that they've made. But what I've been paying attention to is how many two-out rallies they've had where they've scored with two outs, and how many games that they've tied or come back and won 7th, 8th, or 9th inning. And I think that they have just a completely different level of grit. And I know that I'm always talking about the Yankees and I'm basically C-Mac, but I just think it's a different kind of year. I love you. I appreciate you. Thanks for taking my call, guys.
21: Just a quick answer on Judge, and this may not be fair, but I want to give you the reality. The reason why Judge's postseason numbers, when you say, hey, he's hit 17 home runs, 9 of them have tied the game or given them the lead, all fair. His career postseason numbers present a .236 batting average. Right. In the regular season, it's .291. That's
1: his
21: a huge difference.
1: Is still over 800.
21: Yeah, it's an .820, which is pretty good, except when you look at his career OPS,
1: and it's
21: 1,000.
1: That's 65 games. Yeah, you're right.
21: It's significantly lower than what he's done in the regular season. If he was putting up the same numbers, you'd say, what are we bitching about?
1: Mm-hmm.
21: His numbers, while good for the mortal, good for the normal human, is down considerably from what he has done over the course of his regular season in his career.
1: Right.
21: And that's why he gets a lot of crap. Connor Hughes joins us in just a couple of minutes. But tonight, the wait is over. 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

0: A Fan is presented by Hands Free Skechers. Slip-ins, just step in and go. And as we get set for not only tonight's game, the Super Bowl rematch, the Jets' debut, year two of Aaron Glenn, and year one of John Harbaugh, let's talk some football with a man who you can see on SNY, as well as the Jets' Final Drive show on YouTube, and his brand-new show, NYG411, the great Connor Hughes. Connor, Tiki, Evan, happy opening week, sir.
1: Oh, we finally made it. I say this all the time. Like, I'm a football nerd, so I always get hyped up for training camp. Like, I love it. But after the first 2 weeks, it starts to just drag on, and you see guys hitting the stage. I just want a game. And now to finally have, like, the game here, dude, I'm fired up. I'm ready.
0: We mentioned at the top that even though this is the best-case scenario, you look at the Patriots, who played tonight as the defending AFC champions. That's the giant model. Young quarterback, year two, veteran head coach who won. They go from 4 wins to 14 wins, or I think it was 3 wins to 14 wins. Can you see the New York Giants being this year's New England Patriots?
1: Realistically, I think that significant of a jump is a bit much. I don't. I think they're going to be better. I did my predictions today, and I have them at 8 wins this year. The path to them getting there, to getting to 10 wins, 11 wins, 12 wins, rests solely on the shoulders of Jackson Dart. I mean, if he is, by the end of this year, a player that you believe is unquestionably a top 12 or a top 10 quarterback in the NFL, then, yeah, this is a team that can go out there and win 10, 11, 12 games. So, yeah, the quarterbacks make all the difference. Like, that is it. If you have a quarterback in the NFL, you have everything, and he will mask weaknesses. He will make up for deficiencies. Like, that's what having a quarterback can do. My biggest concern with the Giants right now is, I know people talk about the secondary, talk about the interior defensive line. It really is that Matt Nagy-Jackson Dart relationship, and if this Andy Reid Kansas City offense can work with Dart. I have reservations on that after watching him in training camp, but if it does click for Jackson and things really take off for him, yeah, they can make that jump, but it's going to be on the quarterback more so than anything.
2: And, Connor, when you talk about trying to match what the Patriots did, you're nailing it, because let's not forget that Drake May was the runner-up to the MVP. It wasn't like he had a good season. He had a phenomenal season. In fact, for most of the year, you thought he was going to win the MVP. And with Jackson Dart, yeah, you're absolutely right on that. But the thing I wonder about is how much reign is he going to have? Because when you listen to John, I know you did because you were there all the time, when you listen to John in the preseason and talked about Matt Nagy, what this offense is going to look like, it didn't sound like they were just going to let Jackson Dart let caution go to the wind and try to push the ball 20 yards downfield, which he wasn't good at last year. It seems like it's going to be a lot of what he's good at, you know, running, using his legs, obviously, to extend plays, a lot of RPOs, which John described as their three-step game. What is this offense even going to look like in 2026?
1: Well, that's the thing. Is I go back to what I saw in training camp. And what I saw in training – so – if you go back to Brian Daboll, and I think you and I have probably talked about this a little bit, Tiki, is that some of what Brian did last year was self-preservation, that he knew that his ticket to remaining the Giants head coach was, aside from winning, was the young quarterback looking like a real franchise quarterback. And in order for Jackson to have success early in his career, because he was a player that when he was drafted, was viewed as somebody that needed to sit, watch, learn, and develop.
2: Yep.
1: Like, that's one of the reasons why the Giants got Russell Wilson, and they got Jameis Winston. They knew that if they were going to get guarded, it was going to take time with him. When they went to him as early as they did, they needed to build an offense around him to make the game easier for him. And they did that by basically designing a college offense. Right. The RPOs, the read options, a lot of one read. If it's one read's not there, then run the ball. A lot of quarterback runs. Those kinds of things, which is what he was familiar with. It was a college offense. The offense that Matt Nagy has deployed in training camp so far has been 3-5-7-step drop. A lot of stuff under center. They're going to run it out of, you know, with the fullback and all right. That stuff. You know, they're going to be more pro style and all that. But, like, it is that kind of a scheme. And I don't know. Like, I make calls around the league after probably the last, like, after about 3 weeks of training camp, I'd say. I started making calls to, like, the people I know around the league. And I talked to defensive coaches. I talked to offensive coaches. I talked to some front office people. And a couple, like, offensive-minded head coaches who are known for this stuff. And I was kind of like, just picking their brain on Matt Nagy, because I didn't love what I had seen to that point in training camp for the Giants. And the way that it was described to me by one head coach when I said to him, I was like, I don't know if I love the way this team looks right now. As he laughed, he goes, Jackson's struggling, isn't he? And I didn't bring up Jackson. I didn't say anything about Jackson, but I was like, yeah, how did you know? And he goes,

0: offense is not very quarterback-friendly. It's not like Kevin's offense. It's not like McVay's offense. It's not like Shanahan's offense that makes it easy for the quarterback. This is a lot of onus on the quarterback, and it's putting a lot on the quarterback's plate. And when it clicks and when it makes sense and when Jackson or any of these quarterbacks has their aha moment, yeah, it looks really good, but there's a time period to get to that point, which is why a lot of those systems with Andy work with the veteran quarterback as opposed to non-veteran quarterback, or why you see Andy's system work when Andy's there as the overlord as opposed to when it struggles when some of his offspring go elsewhere. So, that's my concern. I still think at the minimum you're going to have a quarterback in Jackson Dart that's a top 15 to top 20 quarterback, but for them to hit that marker that you're talking about with New England, they have to go better than that. He's got to be top 12, top 10 this year, and I don't see it yet. Not because of Jackson, more so because of the reservations on that side of the ball with the coaches.
1: We're talking to Connor Hughes right here on the Fan, WFAN-FM, WFAN-FM HD1 New York, and Odyssey Sports Station. Can you walk us through the Giants' decision to eventually cut Darius Slayton and why they made it?
0: I mean, he wasn't going to play. I think that's it. I mean, like, when they first released that 53-man roster, guys, Odell made it, and that was the big story. But I think I remember talking to, it was Jordan in the media room, and I said to him, I was like, all right, like, Odell makes it. Is he active week one? And that was, like, the question was, like, well, you figure, like, when you put together this, like, who's going to be active, you figure neighbors, if he's healthy, obviously he's going to be active. Darnell Mooney, Malachi Fields, those are your 1, 2, 3. Braxton Berrios is your punt returner, kick returner, and then Darius Slayton. Like, that's your fifth. Those are your 5 active wide receivers on game day. How can you activate a 6th wide receiver who doesn't return punts, kicks, or play gunner or any special teams? And doesn't go in unless Fields, Neighbors, or Slayton all go down. Like, how is he active? When John then spoke, and John says, oh no, we have a plan in place from a package of plays, and he's going to play, that's when my antenna went up like, that means Slayton's going to be inactive.
1: Right.
0: And I think they just saw it as he wasn't particularly impressive to John Harbaugh in training camp. Again, he's a professional receiver, but he didn't really separate himself. He was working with the 2s and 3s towards the end of camp. He'd clearly been passed on the roster by Mooney, who has a very similar skill set. Fields, who is somebody the Giants are very high on and believe has a lot of upside, and then also Odell Beckham Jr. So at that point, you move on from him, you let him go. They tried very hard to trade him because they've been trying to trade him the last couple of years. No one really wanted the contract. This was their way of move on from him. Save $3 million and move forward with what you have on the roster.
2: Now, with that being said, because it feels like, and we talked about this yesterday, it was Odell or Darius Slayton. Once Odell makes this team, and we know the emotional benefit that brings, the veteran leadership that brings, what are we going to see from Odell? What's his load going to look like?
0: Man, it's so funny because if you asked me that before training camp, I mean, the idea of him even making the team seemed kind of wild. I mean, this is a guy, like, I've read these numbers off before, and they every time I say it, they're crazy to me, that he has not played a game since December of 2024, which sat out the entire 2025 season. He has not had more than 50 yards in a game, aside from that preseason finale, since December of 2023. He was somebody that no one even realistically looked at last year as even a thought to bring him in. And if the Giants didn't sign him this year, nobody else was signing him.
1: Right.
0: Like, it was Giants or bust for Odell. That was it. And then he gets to training camp, and you're watching him move, and you're watching him run. And while he's not the Odell of old, he's very clearly still a player who can play because he is consistently getting open. He still has burst. He still has acceleration. Still has agility in his hands. While he dropped the pass in the Miami preseason game, are still really good.
1: Mm-hmm.
0: So, like, he's a player that very clearly can still play. And John loves them, both John, Mara, and Harbaugh. Like, they love him. He's building a relationship with Harbaugh or with Jackson Dart. And those guys on the team, a lot of the younger guys, still worship him. Like, they look at him as the Odell of old and the guy that they idolized when they were kids on the playground, you know, trying to make the one-handed grabs just like he is. So the package of plays, I don't think he's somebody that can go out there and play 50 or 60 snaps. I don't think that's what you want to see from him. But he's very clearly somebody that when he's on the field, he can still stretch the field and get open, and he's a weapon, and the Giants are going to give him an opportunity to show that his second tenure in New York can show a player that still can make a difference.
2: Right, let's look at the Jackson Dart conversation as well as pertaining to who is going to catch the ball. Obviously, Isaiah Likely is going to be heavily featured, yeah. I think, in this offense. And you mentioned the run game. I think we're seeing more 12 than we have in other years. But the thing that we brought up earlier in the week is that when you think about it, Jackson Dart has almost no actual game familiarity with any of these guys. Malachi Fields is a rookie. Odell didn't play, you mentioned, for the last year and a half. Darnell Mooney was on a different team. And Malik Nabers, even if he is ready and plays a significant number of plays, he only played two games with Jackson Dart. So should we be concerned about that aspect of it? Because that timing, and Dave even said this last year, and he was right, the time on task with your wide receiver so you know exactly what they're doing on any of these routes, whether they're running a go or dig or come back, whatever. You got to have some timing. Is that something to be concerned about? Because I kind of worry about it a little bit.
0: Somewhat, yeah. I mean, especially, you can go that even a step further because we have not seen a full, complete, total practice from Malik Nabers yet. Mm-hmm. Like, I mean, he's been in and out. Like, even, like, towards the end when he was back in full in terms of he didn't have the red non-contact jersey, he could be contacted, things like that, but he wasn't on the field with the first team every single snap. Darnell Mooney's been in and out with the first team. Clayton was rotating in and out with the first team. Fields was rotating in and out with the first team. Like, none of these guys, like, the Giants at no point in training camp for an entire practice had their 1, 2, and 3 receivers working with Jackson Dart from the first play of practice until the last play of practice. Like, that just didn't happen.
2: Right.
0: So, yeah, it's going to take a little bit of time, but I think what you rely on is if you're where you're supposed to be when you're supposed to be there, it'll work. I think that's what they're hoping on, and that if that doesn't happen, well, Jackson has the athletic ability to still run around and make something out of nothing.
1: We're talking to Connor Hughes. You can see him on SNY, a couple of YouTube shows as well, Jets Final Drive, and a new show, NYG411. To the Jets, they got to win Sunday. I think every Jet fan knows it. Like, yeah. This is the, are we going to have a season game? That's the way I phrase it. You win, maybe we have a season. We lose, it's going to be a disaster. What is the status right now, not on just Breece Hall playing, but on, like, how active he'll be, how many touches he will get? Obviously, he dealt with a groin issue for the last 3 weeks. What are you sensing about the usage of Breece Hall on Sunday?
0: So when he first went down, I had a source over there that I had talked to that said the doctors told him it's a 2-week injury. So that's what it was going to be. It was going to be 2 weeks. However, the Jets were going to be very cautious. So they were not. It's a soft tissue issue, man. You don't want to work him back too quick. He tweaks it, and suddenly you're talking about 2-3 months for the season, as opposed to a couple of weeks here. You know what I mean? So, if I'm not mistaken, I think it was a groin that C.J. Mosley hurt his first game with the Jets, where he was just playing lights out against the Bills. The Jets should have won the Vedvik game, and then he tried to come back against the Patriots with a disaster, tweaked it. He was done the rest of the year, and then sat out 2000. And that up the next year because of the COVID opt-out option. So you don't want to force him back. I think that Breece is going to play. I don't know if it's going to be Breece Hall 25 times on the ground. And I don't think that's a terrible thing, Evan, because, the Jets have a luxury here where they have three backs they like a lot. My understanding, the plan is still for Davis to play the opener, but you like Davis, you like Braylon Allen, and you love Breece Hall. Like, you have the ability to be cautious and take your time with Breece because you have other options backfield that should help you. And oh, by the way, a trio of pass catchers, of which are probably the most talented the Jets have had since maybe 2015.
1: We're talking to Connor Hughes. Do you think they're going to win Sunday? I mean, we know they have to. We know Robert Saleh tried to talk them up the other day, but do you think they actually go into Nashville and start this season 1-0 for the first time in what feels like, well, they did it a few years ago with Rodgers, Rodgers hurt game, but it's rare that the Jets win a week one.
0: Yeah, I don't. I actually don't. I think, well, you know what's crazy? We actually just did predictions on Final Drive today, the show with Zach. And I predicted them to lose the opener to Robert, and then they're going to win the game against the Packers. The Packers are weird this year. There's something funky. And I watched Tommy DeVito beat the Packers. Like, it's not them coming to MetLife. Funky stuff sometimes happens. So I think they actually lose the opener when everyone's sky's going to be falling, and then they bounce back and beat the Packers, and everyone's going to be like, wait, what the heck? But I don't know. I mean, I will say that as far as must-win week one games are concerned, this one's up there. It's up there. I think it's the potential for the ramifications of them losing this game are so significant this year as opposed to other week one games where, they lost to Aaron Rodgers and the Steelers. It was a bummer, but it's like, oh, whatever.
1: Right.
0: I think this one, just the noise that's going to be around this team and the tendency for that noise to penetrate the locker room and the building, it's I don't think they win, But man, they better win if that makes any sense.
1: Oh no, 1,000%. Now you do that show on YouTube, Jets Final Drive with Zach Rosenblatt, who dropped that very interesting article the other day in the Athletic about the Jets and Woody Johnson. The sense I got from reading it is that as of now, and of course things can change with Woody, he fully believes in Aaron Glenn. I almost read it as Aaron's safe. Like, yeah, we need to see growth, but Woody really believes in him. Do you get the sense that that could change quickly if this season doesn't go the way he thinks?
0: The way that I would describe Aaron Glenn's state with the Jets right now, and I know fans are on his you-know-what, and everyone like is hating on him and criticizing him, but like what cracks me up is like all of the moves that people love that Darren Mucci is getting the credit for. And Darren is the team's general manager, and Darren deserves a lot of credit. But it is a partnership. Like they are doing this together. Like the return for Breece Hall, or not return, not for Breece Hall, I'm sorry. The return for Quinnen Williams, the return for Sauce Gardner, these moves, the finagling. Like, you don't think Aaron is involved in that? You don't think if Aaron isn't involved in that, it happens? Like, Darren just walks into Aaron Glenn's office and goes, hey, by the way, trade a Quinnen Williams, figure it out.
2: Yeah,
0: dude,
2: right.
0: Like, no, like, dude, like, Aaron is as involved in the day-to-day operation as anybody else in that building. Like that, so he should get that credit. So, what with Darren. What I would say, and the way that I would sum it up, and I think it's the right way to put it, is that Aaron doesn't need to convince the Jets to keep his job, Glenn. He needs to convince the Jets to fire him. Like, that's how they're approaching this season. Woody wants to stay the course. He wants Aaron Glenn to remain as head coach. He likes Aaron Glenn a lot. He wants Darren Mucci to be his general manager. He needs to be convinced otherwise over the next 18 weeks. And he is right now in favor of keeping them. He wants to keep them. Tie goes to the runner. Tie goes to keeping them.
2: Right.
0: So it would need to be a disaster for them to move on.
2: We had a brief, just a look into the psyche of Garrett Wilson when he was asked about not being a captain. I think it's a disappointment thing, not a pissed off thing. But it was surprising to us because Garrett Wilson has been one of your most consistent producers really for the last three seasons. He's the one guy you look at. Were you surprised he wasn't named the captain? Because this is not a coaching thing. It was a team thing.
0: Not super. And I don't mean this as Garrett's going to stop leading or Garrett's going to stop being like, he's still wildly respected. I looked at this more as the Jets spent the offseason adding some, like, proven veterans who have been there, done that, that are just naturally more in front of the room leaders.
2: Right.
0: Garrett was a guy last year, Tiki, that, and you know this, you can speak to this much more better than I can. Like, there are some players that when you know what's hitting the fan, want to be in the middle of the room screaming, yelling, and bringing everybody together. They want to be, when they lose three games or when they win three games, they want to be standing in front of the media answering the questions like they're that kind of a leader. That never struck me as Garrett Wilson. Like, Garrett is the lead by example. He's going to say something when he wants to say it, but he's not going to force it. He doesn't want to talk every single day, but he wants the two or three times that he talks to be really impactful and really meaningful. And I almost took it as, like, he's going to keep leading the way he leads, but those more vocal leaders were the ones that are going to have the C on their chest. Like when the Jets lost five games in a row, Garrett doesn't want to talk after every single loss.
2: Right.
0: That's not who he is. Even though he had the C and it was like, well, that's kind of your job now. He's like, well, why do I have to keep that? I don't get that. Like, I don't owe to go stand in front of the camera and speak. So it's like a different kind of vibe from him. Like, I don't think he's pissed off or angry or annoyed. Honestly, I think he might be a little relieved.
1: Interesting. Now, Connor, I saw your Super Bowl pick. You brought us into a bizarre world of 30 years ago, Dallas and Buffalo, which is going to piss off a lot of New Yorkers. Explain your pick. The Cowboys finally breaking through, and the Bills finally breaking through.
0: I am super high on Dallas this year. I think they're going to be really good. That offense is ridiculous. And I can come off this pretty quick if the Giants, you know, if that's an ugly game against the Giants, they play or the Giants win, I'll be like, oh man, I look like an idiot. But I just think this offense has a chance to average close to 28 or more points a game. Like, I mean, the pick-ins, the running game, the offensive line, I think is going to be better than some people think. You have CeeDee Lamb, Dak Prescott. Say what you will about him in the playoffs, regular season, the guy is a monster. Like, he's just a good quarterback. And I like Schottenheimer a lot more than I ever thought I would.
2: Yeah.
0: And now they've got the new defensive coordinator. They've added pieces to the defensive line. Quinnen's over there. I think the secondary is going to be better. Like, I think this is a Dallas Cowboy team that can be really, really, really good. And then from the Bills' perspective, I just think they finally get over the hump. Like, Josh Allen's going to do it eventually. Like, it's going to happen. He's too talented to not get there. This is the year I think he does.
2: Interesting. I feel like the Cowboys are such a compelling team because of how bad they were defensively was matched by how good they were offensively and last year. But it also brings a challenge to the Giants, just to bring back to them for a second, because what you want is to match talent-wise, and I feel like

0: roster construction, the Giants have taken those steps, but now it's all about execution. So Sunday night to me is what do the Giants execute wise compared to one of the better teams in the NFC?
1: Well, it's going to be a great test too, dude, because like that, I think the Cowboys are an incredible first test for the Giants because in order for their strength to really shine and show, their weaknesses need to be patched up. So, for example, like, we know that team can rush the pass. Like, I mean, Brian Burns, Kayvon Thibodeau, Abdul Carter, Arvell Reese going to be mixed and matched in different blitz packages. They can get after the quarterback. Like, I mean, they can probably get after the quarterback as good as all but two or three teams in the entire NFL. They have that much talent up front. But you need to put those guys in a position where they can pin their ears back and go, which is 2nd and 12, 3rd and 7, 3rd and 8, obvious passing situations. Well, if the interior defensive line with Reeder and Harris are not as good or don't hold up the way the Giants are expecting after trading Dexter Lawrence, well, you're not going to be seeing obvious passing situations.
0: Right.
1: It's going to be 2nd and 4, 2nd and 5, 3rd and 2. They can't pin their ears back. And I know the secondary, right? Like, a good pass rush can improve an average secondary, but a great pass rush doesn't negate a bad secondary. I mean, we saw that with the Giants. Gosh, this is probably 10 years ago, but like when they had C.C. Brown and Aaron Rouse and that, those guys mixed and matched, and Aaron Ross came back at one point to play corner in that secondary, like the pass rush was still as good as the pass rush that won Super Bowls, but they weren't able to force the quarterback to hitch, so guys were just open right off the snap. Like, you can't have that with Tay Banks and Newsome and Adebo, whoever they throw out there in the secondary. Like, you need to at least be confident in the back. You need to have a confident run defense, and then the strength of this team, the linebackers, the pass rush can really shine. The Cowboys should have the ability where they, I know Javonte Williams is not an elite level running back. He's a pretty damn good one.
0: Right.
1: So if we're going to be able to see very early on here, can the Giants run defense do enough to allow their pass rush to thrive? And then can that pass rush against a really good quarterback be able to get to somebody like Dak to eliminate the secondary concerns with facing somebody like Lamb and Pickens?
0: Yeah. Speaking of secondary, you mentioned Deontay Banks. We don't know who's starting yet. It could be Paulson Debo. I think Newsome on the other side is the guy who they're targeting right now. Who's starting in this game?
1: Based off of training camp, I'd say Banks and Newsome. Hmm. They really like Newsome. Like this goes back to like the Greenbrier. Newsome, I feel like the little bit of time that he missed, he was banged up. Newsome's just been out there. Like Newsome's consistently out there. I didn't know much about him before because he was, you know, the kind of the bust in Cleveland and then was really bad when they traded up to the Jaguars, I believe is where he went right before the Giants. So, like, when they signed him, I remember looking at him and be like, oh, this is just, like, a lower-level, your cornerback 4 depth piece. And from the jump, he's been starting. Like, from the jump, he's been one of their starting corners. And I think it's something where Denard really likes him and sees something in him that he believes his team and his coaching style, and Denard would know, he's a secondary coach most of his career. Like, he sees something in him that maybe other people don't, where it will just work here where it wasn't elsewhere. That one spot opposite him is the one that's the question mark, because if this truly is the best man plays, that's Tay Banks. Like Tay Banks was the Giants' best corner in camp this year. And wow. I know everyone's waiting for that other shoe to fall, and like the guys on the beat get on my you-know-what all the time. Like, I hear it from Jordan and Pat and Duggan. Like, they all get on me when I say this, but like, it is true. Like, we can rip Tay for the effort that he's put on the field at times, the tackling, the inability to find the ball. But if you just look at training camp, which is all we can judge by, and I know he's not going up against the cream of the crop. He's not going up against CeeDee Lamb. Malik Neighbors wasn't out there, so we didn't see him against an elite receiver. But if you go off of what we saw in training camp and what we saw in the preseason, Tay was their best corner, and Tay should be their starter. And it's what I kind of expect to happen. Now, will they rotate some? They could, because I don't think Adebo's a bum. But like, I think that if they're going to go truly on who your starters are the first play, it'll be Tay and Newsome.
2: Connor, always appreciate it, man. Enjoy the football. It's finally back.
0: Well, certainly.
1: Absolutely, buddy. Yeah. I'm on my way. I'm on the turnpike right now. I'm on my way to the Giants practice.
2: Oh, nice. Enjoy. Thank you, Connor.
0: See you soon.
2: There's Connor Hughes, SNY. You can check him out, Jets Final Drive and NYG411. 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
7: This is the WFAN Fan Focus. The 49ers' stay in Australia has produced yet another injury. Defensive tackle Alfred Collins tore his patellar tendon in practice yesterday. And good news for the Niners, both Mike Evans and Christian McCaffrey did practice ahead of Thursday night / Friday morning's game versus the Rams. Though it should be noted, the Rams left for Australia 10 hours ago, and they are still 2 hours away from landing in Australia.
8: Wow, that's hilarious. So we'll make picks before each primetime game like we did the last few years, as well as on Football Fridays. We'll pick the Jet game, we'll pick the Giant game, and then we will pick a bonus game. What we need to determine today is what's on the line. Now, in years past, I'll never forget, Tiki Barber finished in last place 1 year and had to sell Tommy Lugauer, Jalen Brunson t-shirts outside of a Nets-Knicks game. So the three of us are competing.
9: Put that in quotes. Sell.
8: Sell. Yeah. We, you know, Tiki had to be very nice about it.
9: Gave them all away.
8: So as we enter another year of NFL picks, something I had dominated until last year, I did not have a great year last year. What should be on the line?
9: Hmm.
8: And in my opinion, I think that the winner should just survive. Like the winner gets to walk away unscathed. I think the two losers have to pay the price. And so here's my first idea.
9: Okay.
8: I think the two losers would have to go to a sporting event wearing a t-shirt of a very much opinion that they don't like. Mm. So, for example, if Sean Morash finished in last place or second to last place, he would have to go to, let's say, a Nets-Knicks game winning a King Jalen Brunson t-shirt. Or he'd have to go to any event wearing a Garrett Wilson is better than Malik Neighbors t-shirt.
9: Mm.
7: That's a tough one.
8: That would be
9: a tough one.
8: But it's tough, but that's...
9: Imagine going to a Giants game or a Jet game wearing that t-shirt, Sean.
7: Remember, the Jets play the Giants next season.
8: Oh, that's even perfect.
9: So kick it down the line.
8: So I think that, like, a penalty is definitely something that should be considered. But Sean's easy, because Sean has so many, like, you know, opinions that would really bother him to wear. You're very tricky. I was thinking about it. I was like, what would Tiki Barber have to wear that would piss him off? It's the only
9: Not
8: thing.
9: Not much, man.
8: I got one.
9: Go ahead.
8: You famously called Joel Embiid a bitch. So maybe you wear a t-shirt that either says Joel Embiid is not a bitch, or you wear a t-shirt that simply says I'm a bitch.
7: I'm a bitch hits.
9: It is a good one.
8: Because you're right. Like, there aren't a lot of opinions where it's like, I mean, I asked Tiki to wear a Breece Hall jersey and he did it right away.
9: Right. So still have the picture.
8: Yeah.
9: Right there.
8: We have it displayed.
9: Signed to Tiki from my favorite fan. Your favorite. No, what does it say? I'm my
8: number one fan.
9: Yeah, number one fan.
8: Breece Hall.
9: Breece Hall.
7: I got one for Evan.
8: Yeah, and that of course is up to you guys because I don't know what you would want me to do.
7: You show up opening day next year with a shirt that simply says baseball needs a salary cap.
8: That's easy. Like, I don't care.
9: He doesn't really care about that.
7: Oh, you fought.
9: He's expressing his opinion.
8: Yeah.
9: I mean, he thinks it's not going to happen because he's on the side of the players.
7: McClain, not a pimple on the ass of Schlittler.
8: Fine. I think
7: we'll work on it.
8: Yeah. I think that's the fair penalty for whoever finishes not in first place. Do you guys agree?
7: Mikhail Bridges, worth every pick.
9: That actually was better. That would be the better one.
8: Dude, there's a lot of options for us. I get it. But are we good with that? Because we do need to agree before we start this new season.
9: Yeah, I'm good with that.
7: Pete Alonso, always overrated.
8: Look at you. You've got a menu of options.
9: Wow. Yeah.
8: And trust me.
9: Cam Schlittler, better than...

0: I'm trying to think who's your favorite pitcher?
1: Nolan McClain.
2: Oh, wait. Cam Schlittler, already better than DeGrom.
1: Yes.
2: We might have a winner, Tiki.
1: I think
2: we
1: that's
2: might
1: it.
2: Have a winner.
1: I think that's it.
3: He's having way too much fun with us. Let's be honest with you.
1: But we're in agreement, like you're in agreement, Sean, because I know Tiki's a good sport. You are not a good sport. You're a whiny little you-know-what sometimes.
2: You know what? You got some nerve. I had Tiki's wife paint me like the Larry O'Brien trophy that's in true. Front of a crowd.
1: That's true.
2: I have gone above Clown. And beyond with some of these bet payoffs.
3: Yeah, but a lot of times you will resist it.
4: You're a whiny bitch.
2: No, I resist and fight when you put an L on me. I can't. We're making picks every week. I can't say I didn't lose.
3: Okay.
1: But you agree, second place and third place.
3: Yeah.
1: It's for the two losers, and the winner just gets to smile and have a good time.
3: Yes.
2: Yeah, I think that's fair.
1: No, fair enough. And I think the destination, the sporting event, if you want, is we can pick a post-NFL season Knicks-Nets game. We could do that.
3: Yeah,
1: seems like
3: sure.
1: a place we would all go
2: okay.
1: and have fun, especially if you have to wear a King Brunson shirt at a Nets Knicks game.
2: A lot of fun.
1: Or I have to wear a...
0: They start questioning your fandom. Sean is switching to a Nets fan, a Knicks fan?
1: And that would make it worse,
2: yeah.
1: trust me.
2: Yeah.
1: That's why you, if we do the bitch thing, I guess we just have to be in Philadelphia. We just have to pick a sporting event.
0: I might not come back alive.
1: All right, so that's our agreement as we made picks this season. We do it for all the primetime games, and obviously on Football Friday, the loser will have to. And, of course, your ideas as the year goes on. Because you never know what Sean or I or even Tiki will say in the next few months that could warrant us having to wear that bad opinion of at an event we go to. So that's something to look forward to. Lawrence in Pennsylvania. Hey, Lawrence.
5: How's it going, guys?
0: All's well.
1: Good.
5: I just wanted to talk about, I heard Craig last night talking about how the Giants disrespected Slayton, and I just don't think that's the case. I mean, if your job as a receiver is to catch the ball and you can't catch the ball, you should get fired. Like, if I work at Home Depot, I show up 3 days out of five and I only do work 2 days, I'm fired.
1: I think the problem is you have to call Craig because none of us understand his point.
3: Yeah.
1: So I'm not going to defend it.
0: Because I don't think it was disrespect at all.
1: No!
0: I think this happens when the new team, when a new coach takes over a team, they want players that fit what they want and their image and how they want to play. And he's not that kind of player for John. He wasn't that way in training camp for John Harbaugh. And you knew that he didn't look the part and he got outperformed.
1: I take you back a few years ago, and it's weird. Remember when the Giants traded Leonard Williams mm-hmm. and they gave him a choice?
0: Yeah.
1: I always found that weird. And I said, that's nice. Like, I'm not mad at it, but you have to do what's best for your team. And this is a tough business.
0: Mm-hmm.
1: It's like radio is a tough business. You got to do what's best for your business. The Giants made a decision. We'll ultimately find out if it was the right one or not to cut Darius Slayton. They didn't owe him anything. They don't owe anybody anything.
0: Mm-hmm.
1: Like, they just have to make the best decisions. So it's an interesting point Craig made, but you really have to call him because I don't actually understand what the hell he meant.
3: I slept with my mom's dad.
1: What? Well, I didn't hear that one. That's strange. Sam in New Jersey. Hey, Sam.
0: What up, Sam?
6: Hey, buddies. One thing, Tiki, a long time ago, I talked to you and Brendan, and I made the mistake of telling you that it was great that you had that 200-yard game.
0: Yeah.
6: My memory is pretty bad. I mean, I remembered him now, of course.
0: Right.
6: But during that, you know, because after we got off the phone, Brendan said, well, Tiki, we know that, so I'm very sorry about that.
0: Oh, that's all good.
6: Reason why I called today... is you never know what's going to happen. The Giants have a very tough schedule, but you never know what's going to... If you think about it, the position that they're in with the draft pick, they should have never been picking that high because they actually played way better. They just blew all those games. They might not even have been the last place team if they didn't blow all them games.
1: Based on point differential, they should have been a 7-win team last year.
0: Yeah.
1: And I know that's not an exact science, but when I was comparing the Patriots of 2 years ago to the Giants of last year, that was one of the biggest differences, that the Patriots were just genuinely a crappy football team.
0: Mm-hmm.
1: The Giants were a better team than their record was. They blew a lot of games.
0: Yep.
1: And by the way, for anyone who suggests, well, John Harbaugh's blown a lot of games, in his tenure with Baltimore, there was never a discrepancy between expected win-loss and win-loss that the Giants had last year.
0: Mm-hmm.
1: It was horrific last year.
0: Because a lot of it came down to decisions and moments that define when you win or lose games.
1: And really keep your job or not.
0: Right.
1: Which is why Dave's lost his job. We'll get to Sean Cinco in a few minutes. 888-808-1019. With week one kicking off tonight, let's take a look at the latest pro football injury report presented by Fanatics Sportsbook. One that we knew is Zach Charbonnet. Remember when he got hurt during the postseason last year, he tore his ACL. We know he's on PUP, so he's not playing tonight. He's out for the first 4 weeks, but could be

0: back soon after that. Travion Henderson isn't going to play for the New England Patriots. He's out for tonight as well. And I don't know if I'd call it injury, but it's certainly not playing related. Aaron Donald, as the Rams announced, he is not making that trip and will not participate in week one. And obviously, I think every Giant fan is going to keep a very careful eye on his availability for game two. And we heard from Connor earlier about Breece Hall. He's certainly trending in the right direction to play on Sunday against the Tennessee Titans. But are we going to get your typical Breece Hall 25-carry performance? That hasn't been typical. It's more what we've dreamt of, if we're being honest. It's more what we've asked for many years. Probably not. Probably not. 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
9: A new football season brings some big questions. Who makes the playoffs? Who wins their division? Who takes home the title? 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
0: What a sports night we have in store. Yankees, Rockies. We'll see if Aaron Judge is in the lineup. Mets trying to sweep those frauds from Miami. But the main event of the evening, a rematch of the Super Bowl. For only the third time in NFL history, are we getting a rematch from the Super Bowl week one of the following season. An opening week here on WFAN is presented by hands-free Skechers Slip-ins. Just step in and go. Sean Morash, why don't you feed us?
19: Sean Morash in the booth. Somebody hide the castle.

0: It's Cinco de Roncho. Bam! Crunch! Let's go!
1: Let's go. Cinco de Lunch Show is brought to you by Helix Wireless, connecting everything everywhere. Evan, I'm so glad you teed up the big night here, because as we kick off the NFL season, I found myself, I don't know what it is, I think you put it in my head yesterday, maybe it's the Seahawks playing, like, less excited about the NFL start to the season. So I had to, like, quickly do some more research. I said, you know what, why don't I do this to reset the fans? The five things to remember as the NFL returns tonight. Okay, here we go.
2: Here we go!
3: Number five.
1: The Buffalo Bills have both a new sterile stadium and an unproven coach. Different look for the Bills this year.
4: And they had to change the grass, too, right? Because it wasn't up to snuff.
1: Feels like a lot of issues.
5: That stadium is getting a lot of negative reviews because there's also a lot of seats in which, it's probably a few. There's a few obstructed view seats. So, sterile stadium, have to change the turf. Seats where you can't see the field.
1: And no Sean McDermott. Here we go.
3: Number four.
1: Mike McCarthy and Aaron Rodgers are a coach-quarterback combo again. Like, that's happening in Pittsburgh this year.
5: And usually reunions don't work.
1: Yeah, this is an odd one.
3: Especially number three.
4: 22-year-old quarterback.
1: Yeah, that's true. Number three, and we're going to see this on full display tomorrow. Mike Evans is no longer a Buccaneer. I mean, he basically became Mr. Buck for the last decade. He is on the 49ers now. I know he did this in New Team Who Dis, but I think it really hit me yesterday looking ahead to tomorrow's match.
5: Yeah, it's weird. I mean, as a guy who's been there for a long time, anytime you see something like that, it's strange. It's a strange visual at first. Then you slowly get used to it.
3: Number two.
1: I'm going to tell you right now, for all you young couples out there, the Super Bowl is on Valentine's Day, and you need to remember that and start figuring that out now, because there are going to be some very unhappy partners if they care about Valentine's Day and you don't set the record straight starting this week.
5: Sean will never get credit for this. I think I heard Tommy try to rip you off on this, too, after you've ripped him off numerous times. Huh. Sean brought this up years ago. Like, he was warning people,
6: hey, you know, 2 years from now, the Super Bowl's on Valentine's Day.
5: And here we are.
4: Set the expectation.
1: There will be somebody, some young couple in college is about to meet, and she's thinking she's getting the best Valentine's Day ever. She's getting, you know, DiGiorno pizza and tap beer.
3: Number one.
1: And the number one thing to remember as the NFL returns tonight is that Jackson Dart is undefeated versus the Dallas Cowboys in his career. Just remember that going into Sunday night. That's your Cinco de Luncho.
5: You know, you mentioned not being excited for the season opener. I don't share that. I'm very excited because I've missed football so much. It's odd that it's a Wednesday, sure. It's not the sexiest matchup. I'm more intrigued by tomorrow night's game than I am tonight's game. I even put a poll up on social media because that's very official and asked people, what game are you most excited about? Tonight's game, which is Patriots Seahawks, or tomorrow's game, Rams Niners? And not a surprise, it's a blowout.
4: All right. 64%
5: on Rams Niners. Yeah. So, I think having two games, I think it being on a Wednesday, and this game not being that appealing probably contributes to it. But here's what's amazing to me, and I did not give Sean and Tiki any heads up on this. It's more, I have this feeling, and I could go around WFAN and ask everybody. I could ask Big Mac, and Craig will be here soon, and ask them too. What do you remember about last year's Super Bowl?
1: How boring it was.
5: No, football-wise. Can you tell me something that happened in the game last year?
4: No. I just remember how bad the Pats' offensive line was.
5: Okay.
4: But a specific play, I couldn't tell you. I can't even think of how the scoring went.
1: I'm pretty sure Kenneth Walker obviously won the MVP, but I think Julian Love had a pick in the game. Because I remember thinking that's a giant.
5: So you remember a Julian Love interception?
1: Only because it affected my giant brain.
5: You are correct.
4: At that point, you were talking, here's Leonard Williams, here's Julian Love. Another former Giant winning a Super Bowl.
5: You're right. At 19-7, with about 10 minutes to go in the fourth quarter, Julian Love picked off the overrated Drake May. I give you credit. You came up with a play.
1: All right.
5: I couldn't. I kept thinking to myself, because I could do with every other Super Bowl in the last 10 years. Now, you name a Super Bowl, and we'd all come up with at least one play that you remember.
4: Right.
5: There's nothing memorable about last year's Super Bowl. I pulled up my game card, because sometimes I like to score football games. Just to remind myself, and I'm like, okay, Seattle had an opening drive in which they kicked the field goal. The next five drives combined were punts. Then the Seahawks kicked another field goal, and then at the end of the half, they kicked another. It was 9-0 at the half, and basically the Patriots were punting every single time down. And then they kicked another field goal to make it 12-0, and they did not score a touchdown. until the fourth quarter. The first three quarters of this game featured zero touchdowns. And then finally, A.J. Barner had a 16-yard touchdown catch to make it 19-0.
4: Wow, sounds like an exciting game. I had to go back and rewatch that
2: right.
4: one before this one.
2: Because I believe the first and last touchdown score paid out is the same, right?
5: I think you're right. I think you're right. So last year's Super Bowl was so bad that most people, and we just used ourselves as examples, can't remember anything about it.
4: Yeah.
5: And that's the rematch.
4: And we know who won. We just don't know what happened.
5: We know the game sucked.
4: Yeah.
5: We know who won. Kudos to Sam Darnold, Kenneth Walker. Like, that's great. Good. Don't want to knock them. Trust me, I'll take a boring Super Bowl if my team wins. Mm-hmm. I could give two craps if it's boring or not. But for us, not Seattle fans, not New England fans, it was just so unmemorable, and now that's the game that opens the following season, and I think that may contribute to your
2: it
5: point.
2: It kills it. And what do you remember from Championship Sunday? Do you remember anything?
5: The weather.
2: Yeah, and our weather here. Championship Sunday was ruined by snow blowing and shoveling in and out of games all day.
5: Oh, yeah. I do remember.
2: So the last two times we got NFL football.
4: Especially those of us with dogs.
2: Yeah.
4: That's right.
2: The last two times we got football.
4: For our dogs to go outside.
2: The days sucked.
5: I was thinking more about the AFC Championship game when I said weather.
2: No, but I'm saying even at home here, we had a major snowstorm Championship Sunday, and it just like it screwed the enjoyment of the whole day up.
5: No, I get you. I think we all love football, and I think once this game is on tonight, like hopefully it's entertaining. But the last time these two teams played, A, there wasn't a lot of hype for the game itself. Mm-hmm. I remember the build-up to the Super Bowl was very dull, and then the game backed up the lack of hype.
2: And you know what? I'm going to end this Cinco with this. Real quickly, the Bills now, for their home opener, have released their anthem singers. They got the bare naked ladies singing the Canadian national anthem. Can we end this crap when everybody brings up that they're a New York team? They've committed to Canada.
5: Why
2: they just happen
5: the
2: to play
5: Canadian
2: here?
5: Anthem?
2: Because they're
5: a
2: Canadian team, Evan.
5: But they're not.
2: And everybody screams that they're a New York team. They're not.
5: They play in Buffalo.
2: Yeah, which is basically Toronto's sister.
5: It's Toronto South, is what you're saying. Dominic in West Haven. Hey, Dominic.
7: Hey, what's going on, everyone? Thank you for taking my call. So I would like to talk briefly about the New York Jets. I'm a diehard Jets fan, and just for reference on how diehard I am, I own a Tim Boyle New York Jets jersey.
2: Oh,
7: jersey.
2: Wow.
8: That's something. All
7: right. Yeah.
4: Sorry.
7: I know. No, it's fine. I get that a lot. But so I'm about to be 22. I have never seen the New York Jets winning season because I became a fan in 2018, and now the whole quarterback situation going into this upcoming season with Geno Smith and Kate Klubnik, it's giving me heart palpitations because Aaron Glenn is saying that Geno Smith is going to lead the Jets to the promised land, and Geno Smith just gave the Raiders the first overall pick. I mean, what's the promised land? What do you guys think of the quarterback situation?
5: I have a question for you, and that is,
7: yes. At
5: what point in 2023 did you make the decision to buy a Tim Boyle jersey? Like, what went through that?
7: You know, I made the decision the moment I found out that the New York Jets signed him. I do a sports podcast on my own on YouTube, and I'm from Connecticut. Tim Boyle went to Xavier High School.
5: Okay. You gave a fair answer.
4: He played football at UConn, so makes sense.
5: I didn't know what it was, but the Connecticut connection, fine.
4: Yeah.
5: Okay. I heard Tim Boyle can really spin it. That's what I've heard.
4: Let's see. Is he still in the league?
5: I have no idea. He didn't play. The last time he played was with the Giants in 2024. That's right. Tim Boyle, one of the rare guys to take snaps for both the Jets and the Giants.
4: Do a touchdown pass.
5: Isn't that crazy?
4: Yeah, 2024.
5: Yeah.
4: 12 of 24, one touchdown, one interception.
5: He's thrown five touchdown passes in his career, but he has thrown one for the Jets and one for the Giants. We will make our long anticipated, and I battled through it all summer, Super Bowl and NFL picks coming up, plus more of your calls at 888-808-1019. And how much does Tiki know about Tiki? It's Evan and Tiki with Sean Morash.
2: The X's and O's. It's brought to you by the new Powerball NFL X's and O's from the New Jersey Lottery. And tonight, as we prepare for the season opener, it's worth noting Kenneth Walker no longer with the Seattle Seahawks. He's now in the Kansas City Chiefs. the Super Bowl MVP rushed all over that Patriot defense in the Super Bowl. Patriots with the sixth ranked rushing defense in football a year ago now won't be dealing with Kenneth Walker or Zach Charbonnet. How can that Seahawk rush game hold up versus the Patriots' vaunted run defense? That's the new Powerball NFL X's and O's from the New Jersey Lottery.
3: A new season, a new era, and in New York, expectations are anything but small. John Harbaugh takes command.
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3: Cam Scataboo looks to return to human battering ram status as Malik Nabers looks to return to the number one receiver fans know he can be. 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
3: The Giants kick off the 2026 season against Dallas Sunday night with pregame, halftime, and postgame coverage featuring Giants legend Tiki Barber. Big Blue, big expectations. One Giant night. Your home for Giants football. WFAN.
11: 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Cute, but

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16: It may be a testament to the parity that the NFL has and how random last year's Super Bowl fell, because it was really random. The idea that we got the Patriots and the Seahawks, I don't think anyone predicted that last September. But I really banged my head against the wall all summer, Tiki, trying to come up with what I think is going to be the Super Bowl for this upcoming season. And I studied the rosters. And I watched some preseason, and I listened to other prognosticators, because I like to hear all sides of the story before I make a decision. And I finally got there as we sit here on September 9th, 2026.

0: I know you've gotten there, and mm-hmm. Sean has gotten there, and I have no idea what you guys are going to pick as your Super Bowl picks, but this is of record, because come the day after the Super Bowl, we will listen and see how accurate we were, how embarrassing it was. So this is the moment of record where we announce our Super Bowl picks. And I feel good. Now, with that said, I want to be a nice guy. Tiki Barber, Sean Morash, would you guys like to go first?
1: I'll go first. I have no problem going first.
0: Sean Morash, the floor is yours.
1: I tried to talk myself into varying on what I've kind of settled on since the beginning of training camp started. Tiki may have even tried to talk me out of it last week when he did his playoff eliminations. But I'm back here, man. In the NFC, there has never been a coach and quarterback I have to admit I was more wrong on than Caleb Williams and Ben Johnson. Mm-hmm. I'm a big believer. I thought Caleb Williams had complete ice in his veins last year. And I think they only get better. I think the Bears are going to the freaking Super Bowl this year to represent the NFC. In the AFC, I think they're inevitable. I think they're slept on, and I think they've been forgotten about. I'm taking Kenneth Walker and the Kansas City Chiefs to go to the Super Bowl, and I think the Chiefs beat the Bears, and Kenneth Walker becomes a back-to-back Super Bowl MVP with two different teams.
0: Wow. That's pretty impressive.
1: So Chiefs over Bears, Super Bowl for me.
0: Very creative. Can't hate on it. Tiki Barber, would you like to go next, or do you want to save yourself for the end?
2: No, I'll go next.
0: All right.
2: So week three of this regular season is an interesting week in the NFL because the Denver Broncos will go visit the Los Angeles Rams on Sunday Night Football. Game will be played in SoFi. Why is that significant, you say? Because I see the AFC representative in the AFC being Sean Payton and the Denver Broncos, and the NFC representative being Sean McVay and the Los Angeles Rams. So we will get a preview, exact preview to be exact, because the game, Super Bowl 61, is being played, you guessed it, in SoFi Stadium. Denver Broncos, Los Angeles Rams.
0: And who wins?
2: I'm not picking winning yet.
0: No, you just picking the participants?
2: Yes.
0: All right, he went down the Rams chute. Most people are. They're the heavy favorites out of the NFC. And I knew going into this, I can't pick the Rams because I do believe that they will be the biggest disappointment in the NFL this season. We're already starting to see it with Aaron Donald. Oh, he's not playing week one. He's not playing week two.
2: He had no training camp, dude.
0: Exactly. He hasn't played in 2 years. Like, we're just expecting Aaron Donald to get off the couch and be the guy that he was before he retired?
2: If he's elite as he thinks he is, then yes.
0: Okay, well, I don't expect that. I also don't expect Matthew Stafford at his age to stay healthy and have the same kind of MVP year he had last year.
2: Yeah, somehow you thought Aaron Rodgers would do that going to the Jets.
0: Well, you are something else now. I never picked the Jets to win a Super Bowl, trust me.
2: A lot of your brethren did.
0: That's not me. I can only speak for myself. So I know the Rams are going to be a disappointment. I am confident in that. All the experts are going to get it wrong. So I battled in the NFC. I'm like, all right, so if it's not going to be the Rams, is it Philly? Mm. No. I can't do what Connor did. Connor Hughes, he said Dallas. We know what Dallas normally does. They choke in a big spot. So it has to be a team in the NFC that's done it before that people are sleeping on. You need like a combo. I can't go Detroit. Losers lose. The Vikings, give me a freaking break. Kyler Murray. Chicago's an interesting one. I don't believe in the head coach as great as he was in year one. I think he will end up being a disappointment when the script is finally written.
1: Okay.
0: So I'm like, all right, who do I believe in that people are sleeping on? We're going to see them tomorrow night. Kyle Shanahan and the San Francisco 49ers. Are we forgetting how loaded that roster is, especially on offense?
2: Wow.
0: There are questions about the health of Christian McCaffrey and Mike Evans at his age. I get it. George Kittle. I think the San Francisco 49ers remind us who they are and represent the NFC. And who do they face in the AFC? Same idea. A team you're forgetting, but they've kind of done it before. And I have a feeling that John Harbaugh discussions around here are going to feature, boy, the Ravens got better under Jesse Minter. Lamar Jackson and the Ravens break through with a rookie head coach. A rematch of the blackout Super Bowl. Remember when the lights went out? Ravens Niners is my Super Bowl.
1: And who wins?
0: The San Francisco 49ers.
2: There you go.
0: Kyle Shanahan wins the big one. Now, you know what's interesting, Teak?
1: What?
0: We have a tradition around here. We not only make our Super Bowl picks the day the season starts, but we also made one when the season ended last February.
2: That's right.
0: And the funny part is, when we did it, and I always think it's a fun exercise with all the sports, like the Knicks win the NBA Finals, okay, let's pick next year's Finals. And that's before the offseason occurred. I don't think any of us remember what we said the day after the Super Bowl. So
2: I definitely don't.
0: Why don't we find out?
3: Right now, it is February 9th. So a little bit more than a year from now, the Super Bowl will be between which two teams?
1: Okay, I just want to say the reason I'm saying this, I think we're about to embark on a five-year period where you're getting random matchups every year.
3: Fair enough.
1: I think that's the place in the NFL. I think you're getting Lions-Jaguars next year.
2: Lions-Jaguars.
0: So you went from Detroit-Jacksonville back in February to Kansas City-Chicago.
1: Yeah.
0: Okay.
1: I don't even hate my original pick, by the way. I can see it.
0: I don't hate it either. I'm just reminding you because I think we all forgot. Tiki, you said you have no idea?
2: I don't remember at all.
0: Let's see what Tiki Barber said on February 9th.
4: I'm going to go with the Baltimore Ravens again. Jesse Minter shoring up a defense. Wow. Healthy Lamar Jackson. So Baltimore Ravens and Dallas Cowboys.
1: Oh, come on. Oh, that's a throw-up Super Bowl.
2: Wow. I've subsequently eliminated them from the playoffs.
0: Yeah. You went from... Now, in fairness, there was an offseason.
2: Yeah.
0: So things happened. So you guys have gone complete reversal. And I have to admit, I don't know what I said either. And I have no idea. Like, did I completely flip-flop like you guys? Or was there any similarities? Here's what I said 7 months to the day.
3: But I'm actually going to agree with you about the Ravens. I think it's the Ravens. And I think it's going to cause like this weird debate around here where we're going to be like, are we pissed off because that's John Harbaugh's former team? Like, what's our feelings towards it? So I'm going to go with the Baltimore Ravens on the AFC side. I agree with you. And on the NFC side, I want to go completely random. And I do think it's going to be the Washington Commanders.
1: Wow.
0: Wow. Wow. I love that I stuck with the Ravens, though, with the same logic. This is going to be a weird debate in New York about Giant fans with John Harbaugh. So I was thinking the same on the AFC, but the Commanders. Wow. That's weird.
2: I only had to, I think I only changed my thinking because Sean made me go through that exercise last week.
0: About who's making the playoffs and not making the playoffs?
2: Who's getting eliminated. It started, because you missed this, it was who are the eight losers, bottom teams in every division.
0: Gotcha.
2: So those were the first teams eliminated. And then it was who's the next eight eliminated. And then ultimately it came down to who were the last two out.
0: And you had Kansas City and Cincinnati missing the playoffs?
2: Yes.
1: And the Bears.
2: Now, the Bears have a tough schedule.
0: Yeah.
2: A really tough schedule.
0: What about,
2: I think they have the toughest schedule in football this year.
0: What about the Commanders?
1: My Washington Commanders!
2: They were my first team out.
0: Oh, they were?
1: Tiki only had one NFC East team making the playoffs, the Eagles.
0: Wow.
2: Yeah.
0: I don't know why I thought Commanders
2: one,
0: back
2: one
0: in February.
2: One NFC South team making the playoffs. But that's pretty consistent.
0: That's normal. That's question is anyone going to finish above 500? All right, so those are our on-record Super Bowl predictions. And, of course, when's the Super Bowl? February 14th?
1: Yeah. Mm-hmm.
0: So on that Monday, February 15th, we'll all say, I forgot what we said.
1: When the rest of the world is off, except for us.
0: What do you mean the rest of the world is off?
1: The Monday after the Super Bowl this year is President's Day.
0: Oh, really?
2: So
0: how about that?
2: Valentine's Day, President's Day, and Super Bowl.
0: Isn't that what the NFL always wanted to have?
2: It's what we always speculated they should do. President's Day should be the day after, so it's kind of a holiday.
0: Yeah.
2: And it kind of makes sense because so many people go crazy on Super Bowl Sunday. But it's also not 150 million people going crazy on
1: and
2: Sundays.
1: The report today, the NFL is tinkering with maybe playing the game at 8:30 at night as opposed to 5:30.
0: Are you joking?
1: No, that's what it says here. Because of the LA.
0: Hold on.
2: 5:30.
0: You lie local. So much. Your mom taught me. I don't know if you know this, Tiki, before you continue. I met Sean's mom for the first time when we did that wonderful remote at the Salt Shack.
1: Yes.
0: And she said to me, you know, I'll teach you a trick when my son is lying. And I said, oh, let me tell
2: he
0: me more.
2: Smiles.
0: He smiles and doesn't give you eye contact. And as he said, they're thinking about doing the Super Bowl at 8:30. He smiled and didn't give me eye contact. So... are you lying?
1: What garbage? Wouldn't we know? Wouldn't it be a massive story if they changed the Super Bowl time to late at night?
0: So why are you saying it then?
1: Just to see if you believed it. Because in 2 seconds I would have said, Evan, you're gullible. You're an idiot.
0: Yeah, but what's the point of even testing us on that?
1: Because I wanted to see how you reacted. To see if you liked it or didn't like it. And then it could have led to a convo.
0: I would hate it.
2: And the Super Bowl kicks off at 6:30.
0: Yes.
1: That's right.
0: Have you guys thought about the possibility of what happens if the Jets and Giants are both hosting title games on the same day?
1: Saturday night? Late Sunday.
3: You know, that used to be such a great topic around here many, many, many, many years ago. I was doing overnights back then. Anytime the Jets and Giants, because they used to actually be good at the same time.
2: Yeah.
3: I know for our younger audience, yeah, that doesn't make sense.
2: Relatively good.
3: Like, the Jets would be 3-1, the Giants would be 4-0. And the conversation on WFN would be, so what do they do for a title game? I know the answer. And the reason I know the answer is SoFi Stadium also hosts two football teams. Mm. And both those teams have a chance to be pretty good, the Chargers and the Rams. And so Sean's absolutely wrong about what he just said. If both title games are in the same building, it would be Sunday and Monday.
2: Mm.
3: We would have a Monday night championship game. Believe it or not.
2: It's not that big of a disadvantage. It's one day, or actually it's 2 days extra that you're now waiting. So if you play on Saturday, right? It's mm-hmm. Saturday and Monday.
3: Sunday and Monday.
2: Yeah. So it's not even.
3: It's not a big deal at all. I think the reason you wouldn't do Saturday is, A, it's not a great TV night, but also that would be the disadvantage.
2: Mm-hmm.
3: If coming off a game on Sunday to go and have
2: the lesser day. Right.
3: As opposed to just saying, ah, we'll give everybody the extra day and play the game Monday night.
1: Okay. I mean, we do this every week with the playoffs anyway. I don't know what the difference is the championship game.
3: What do you mean?
1: Like a team could play on Saturday or Sunday and then play the following week on Saturday or Sunday.
3: Well, honestly, the real reason I think they would do Monday is the first thing I said, which is it's just a better TV night.
1: Okay.
3: I don't think they would want it on a Saturday night. I think they'd prefer it on a Monday night. But as we all know, this is not a Jet-Giant question. It's more of a Chargers-Rams question. If we're being honest with ourselves. Let's go to John in Huntington Beach. Hey, John.
5: How's it going, guys?
2: What's up, dude?
5: Always love the show, and thanks for taking my call.
2: Thank you. Now,
5: Evan, my question is for Tiki. So I beg that you get your finger off the trigger there for just a second. Okay?
3: We'll see.
5: Because I have a couple notes for you. You know, one was that if you need a cheat sheet regarding C notes and M notes, just remember Centennial and Millennial.
2: Ah,
5: wow. 100 and 1,000.
2: That's solid.
3: That's actually really helpful.
2: That
3: good job by you.
2: Smart.
5: Yeah. Now the other thing is your fellow diehard Jets fan who didn't name his kid after the Jets, Rich Eisen, was making the big blue tent joke to my dismay at the end of last season.
2: Oh.
5: So he gets dibs on the big blue tent.
2: Wow.
5: Go back to his early stuff. He was like, well, he was going into the blue tent, or should I say the big blue tent, and he's just run with that for months. And then, finally, C-Max right, Craig's kind of a troll. Harbaugh could have Mike Tomlin as his defensive coordinator and Sean McVay as his offensive coordinator, and Craig would still find a way to badmouth the Giants.
2: Yeah, you're right.
5: Now, my question for Tiki is this. I know it's a flawed term, Tiki, but you actually just mentioned it, which was strength of schedule.
2: Right.
5: Now, the Giants, I think the last 2-3 seasons have been in the top 10, if not top 5, most difficult schedule.
2: Right.
5: And what I can't get, though, is that in each one of those seasons, the Philadelphia Eagles have been in the bottom 15. So can you explain to me that if they're playing
2: That's a great question.
5: How is it that the Eagles always get the much, much, much easier schedule?
2: I think part of it is
3: because they play you.
2: Two of those games were the Giants.
3: Exactly.
2: Two of those games were the Commanders.
3: Right.
2: And then, I guess, I don't know.
3: They don't play themselves.
2: The other side of it, though, is it doesn't make sense because they also played the North last year.
3: No, I get you. I just think that what we have to keep in mind with the division, it's like Buffalo. Buffalo in the AFC East doesn't play Buffalo,
2: no.
3: But they play the Jets and the Dolphins four times.
2: Right.
3: So I think that's a big part of it.
2: Prior to the last couple of years, two of the last 3 years, it was also New England.
3: Yeah.
2: Who weren't a top team in the NFL.
3: They weren't good until last year,
2: right.
3: For the most part. So I think that's a big part of it. I just read some very sad news. Coach Steve Peichel of Rutgers released a letter. I'll read it to you. A couple of months ago, after not feeling 100%, I visited a team of doctors at RWJ Barnabas Health, and after undergoing various tests, I received the difficult news: I have cancer.
2: Mm.
3: I'm incredibly grateful to my team of doctors. After a successful surgery, my doctors and I have a kick-ass game plan to finish treatment. I will still be involved with the team to the best of my ability as I navigate the challenges of the season throughout treatment. I have great confidence in Coach Knight, the rest of the talented staff, and our exceptional student athletes. I know they will do an amazing job leading our program when I'm not able to.
6: Just as I ask my team to fight and embrace challenges head on, I'm going to attack cancer the same way with the support of my doctors, my family, and now Rutgers Nation. I am confident we will be victorious. So best of luck to Coach Peichel.
2: Yeah, no doubts. Thoughts and prayers to him.
6: No doubt, but he will come through it. And he will still be a part of the program, as he said, but obviously a very difficult fight as he was diagnosed with cancer. So that was just released about 5 minutes ago on the social media page of the Rutgers men's basketball program. So best of luck to Coach Peichel. He will be back, and he will be better than ever. We'll come back. We'll take more of your phone calls, 888-808-1019. 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
10: 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I like Sam Darnold to go over his passing yards. I'm Pat Boyle, Bet's owner, and beat the books. 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

0: Mets, Marlins, Yankees, Rockies, Rays, Braves, and football. As tonight, the New England Patriots take on the Seattle Seahawks. Week one, the beginning of the NFL season. And as we get closer to week one for us, the New York Giants and the New York Jets, we are honoring the start of this football season by playing a week one edition of How Much Does Tiki Know About Tiki?
1: How much does Tiki know about Tiki?
0: Yesterday we talked about your first four week ones. What do you remember about 2001? Do you know who you played, Tiki Barber?
2: Yeah, of course.
0: Oh.
2: We played the Denver Broncos.
0: Look at you. Look at you. Did you win?
2: That was September 10th, dude.
0: Oh, that's true. The next day was, of course, the horrible tragedy.
2: Yeah,
0: 25 years ago.
2: We got our butts kicked out in Denver, opening that stadium, and then obviously the world changed when we all got back the next day on September 11th, 25 years ago, Friday.
0: We all remember everything about that day. For those that are old enough, like, I could cite chapter and verse, you can, we all can, everything that happened that day. The one thing is, and maybe it's because I'm not a professional football player, I don't remember anything I did personally on 9/10. Like you just said, yeah, of course I remember it. It was the day before
2: because I played a game. that's really the only reason I remember that day, and it's kind of forgettable in a lot of ways. But yeah, it's one of those days that gets lost because of how traumatic the following day was.
0: No doubt, the Giants lost that game 31-20. Tiki had 10 carries for 28 yards, but you did return a punt, a few of them, and you were a part of the really cool intros that they did.
3: Tom Ruin to punt, and Tiki Barber, who missed all of the preseason games with a broken bone in his hand, will run the kickback. So Barber, handling the football for the first time in 2001, takes it to the 28, and is gang tackled up at the 34-yard line. Kevin Casper leading the charge as we meet the New York offense.
4: Kerry Collins, Penn State.
5: Tiki Barber, University of Virginia.
2: Ah, there you go.
0: That cool?
2: Ron Dane was also on part of that, but he ended up playing a lot more than I did those first couple of weeks of the season. We actually started 2001 pretty well. I think we were 3-1, something like that.
6: Yeah, and do you remember what that game? That game's famous for two different things.
2: The, what's his name? Ed McCaffrey broke his femur.
6: Yep, that was one.
2: And I don't remember the other.
6: A very ahead of its time moment. Rodney Williams attempting, I think, a 70-yard field goal.
2: Oh, that's right.
6: That was missed.
0: That's wow. And no one's gotten there in all those years.
2: He was our punter.
6: Yes, you brought the punter out.
2: Yes.
0: We called
2: him BP.
0: Do you remember
2: for black punter.
0: I should have asked why. Do you remember your opener in 2002?
2: I do not.
0: Oh, come on.
6: Oh, I do.
0: This is the worst example of how much does Tiki know about Tiki. What do you remember before A?
6: I remember stirring in the intro to school starting class, placing bets on the game with my friend Nick Murray, because it was the first ever Thursday night opener to an NFL season versus the 49ers, and Garrison Hurst versus Tiki Barber was the running back matchup.
0: Yeah, and with 2 minutes to go, you guys were down 13-6, and if I'm not mistaken, this happened.
7: 2 minutes to go. Could it benefit San Francisco? Now the Giants care about one thing, that touchdown.
8: I think you got to run the football again. You're in four down territory.
7: Barber bounces off a tackle on the outside. Touchdown!
8: How about that?
7: Tiki Barber had not looked terribly quick all night until this last series. He made moves. He showed explosion.
9: This is individual effort by Tiki Barber. I mean, he should have been dumped in the backfield about the 6 or 7 yard line. And look at this. I think Carter was there.
7: For the tie, 13-13 with a minute 55 left.
0: You scored a game-time touchdown with two minutes to go.
2: Zero recollection of that.
0: And what?
2: I'm not even joking.
0: Wow.
2: I can't remember that play. This is nuts.
0: Did you take a hit earlier in the game?
2: I'm sure I did. I played 10 years of lots of hits. I honestly don't remember that play. I'd love to see it again.
0: Yeah, I'll pull up the audio, the video clip that I have.
2: It sounds like an interesting touchdown.
0: Yeah, I mean, they put you over. It's all about individual effort. They also said you sucked most of the game, but in this moment you came through. And it's true. 15 carries, 29 yards, game-tying touchdown. By the way, Niners would get the ball back, kick a field goal, and you'd lose.
2: Yeah.
0: Not your fault. And yeah, think about the timing of that. That's the opener against the Niners. And how did your season end that year? Against the Niners.
10: in San Francisco. It's the same year.
2: Yeah.
10: That was the collapse game. 2003. You remember what happened in 2003?
2: No.
10: Tiki. You got? Do you remember, Sean?
6: I actually don't.
10: Well, I get you not remembering.
1: How much does Tiki know about Tiki?
10: 26 carries, 146 yards as the Giants beat the Los Angeles Rams.
11: Under 6.5 minutes remaining in the third quarter. Here's Barber. Tiki Barber, what a move. What a juke by Barber. That's an exhibition for you, and a first down inside the 25. Missed tackle by Travis Fisher and a pickup of 12.
12: Good block by Jim Finn at the point of attack right there, number 20. Tiki gets up inside him. Watch this move right there. Man,
11: it's
12: Travis
11: like
12: Fisher got a handful of black specks and grass. Wow, that is unbelievable.
10: Look
12: out.
10: Look at them putting you over. And by the way, I apologize. The St. Louis Rams.
6: Yeah,
10: they did not play in LA at that time. Do you remember that?
6: No, I don't remember that one either.
10: Do you remember that son of a bitch stealing your touchdown?
12: You know, Tiki Barber does all the hard work. He gets it down in tight to hand it off to Brian Mitchell.
10: B-bitch. They even pointed it out.
6: Right. They knew.
10: He vultured your touchdown.
6: It was a theme for a lot of my career.
10: And finally for today, do you remember 2004?
6: That was Eli's first year.
10: Very good. Okay. Getting there.
6: Kurt Warner was our quarterback.
10: Kurt Warner was the starting quarterback.
6: No, I don't. I believe it's the last time they opened versus a certain team.
10: The last time they opened against Philly?
6: Yeah.
10: Is that really? I think we went over this, that they should play the Eagles, and we went over how they never play them. That's fair. I don't know if that officially is true, but it's certainly close. You had a monster game. 9 carries, 125 yards, and a touchdown, and you guys lost to the Eagles 31-17. But what many people remember is in that game, week one of Eli Manning's rookie season, when the game got out of hand.
6: Oh, I do remember that.
10: He got on the field.
6: For a play.
10: And when he got on the field for a play, what did little Eli do?
13: Eli Manning making his NFL debut. 2:37 to go in the fourth in the opening game against the Eagles, starting from the 28-yard line. And the handoff to Tiki Barber bursts up front for a first down and maybe all the way. He's got a linebacker to beat and now a secondary player, and Barber's going to score. There are no flags down on the field. A 72-yard touchdown run. So Eli Manning comes in. He hands off to Tiki Barber. Barber does the rest, and the Giants get 6.
6: I do remember that play because Eli's talked about it. Like, he's like, I came in and I just handed it off to Tiki.
10: That's all he did.
6: It was easy.
10: That was it. And you did the rest. How about that? Eli Manning's first career game, week one, just garbage time, obviously. Game's out of reach. And he hands the football off to you, and you're like, I got this, bro. And you go 72 yards for a touchdown.
6: Go sit down over there. I got you.
10: No offense. Okay. It was kind of a garbage time touchdown. But
6: such a garbage time touchdown.
10: Still counts.
6: It counts.
10: I mean, I go to your Pro Football Reference page. It's there.
6: Right. That's how you have 9 carries and over 100 yards.
10: I was going to say, 9 carries for 125. That's hot. Well, there you go. You had 8 carries for about like 30 yards, and then all of a sudden, you get your big run. More of how much does Tiki know about Tiki?
1: How much does Tiki know about Tiki?
10: Coming up tomorrow. Let's go to Rob in Westchester. Hey, Rob.
14: Hey, Rob. What's up, dude? Guys, how you doing?
10: Doing well, man.
14: Good. You know, it's funny. Well, not funny, but you guys just brought up that Denver Bronco game and Ed McCaffrey. And the crazy thing is, I was working in Tower One at the time, and I ended up staying up for that game. It actually ended kind of late because of what happened to Ed McCaffrey. And
10: right,
14: missed my train the next morning. I should have been sitting at my desk before the first plane hit. So yeah, it was pretty. I mean, I ended up down there because the. Because when I got to Grand Central, they weren't making any announcements as to what happened, so I just assumed it was a regular day. So I got there about, I don't know, 30 seconds before Tower 2 imploded. But I would have been in the building. So it kind of shows my Giant fandom, and it's, you know, when the Giants are bad or great, it's, you know, they're in my blood. So,
6: yeah, we heard a bunch of stories like that. But, a couple of people traveled to Denver.
14: Yep.
6: And they couldn't get back. Right.
14: Yeah.
6: So
14: I have a quick Giant point, though. Sorry. Actually, a Giant Cowboy point, because I don't know how the Giants are going to be this season, but the one thing that seems to be bothering me, and I won't even include Craig because he's just a rage baiter with the Giants and his prediction that they're going to start 0-2. But I just feel like a lot of people really are thinking that for some reason the Cowboys are just going to come in and and dominate. And what I don't get is that, and I guess this is for you, Tiki, like, so last year, we probably should have won the game in Texas. All right, that's number one.
2: Yeah.
14: If Aubrey doesn't kick like a field goal from Mars, you know, we probably win that game.
2: Yes.
14: And in the second game, I think we were ahead at half. And I know Dak didn't play the entire game.
2: Yeah, he
14: but
2: came
14: we still
2: out.
14: Won the game. I mean, we were leading. Yeah. So my question to you is, which team, in your opinion, got better? I mean, I don't know much about how the Cowboys did in the offseason. I feel like we've got better coaches now. You know, Jackson Dart is obviously a better quarterback than Russell Wilson. You know, our line has been solidified. You know, we've got some new weapons on defense. Like, to me, it's like I don't get it. If we should have won both games last year, did the Cowboys get that much better than the Giants? And everybody thinks the Giants don't really have a shot in this first game.
2: Well, I don't think it's that they got that much better. It's just that there's just uncertainty. We don't know what the Giants' offense is going to look like in this new Matt Nagy scheme. We knew what they did last year with Russell Wilson, and you're right about that game. He had a career game, 400 and something yards, 30 something yards passing, but he had his two worst drives of the season in overtime. Right, one was he threw the ball backwards.
10: It was brutal. He ruined a really good game.
2: 100%. And all I needed to do was make a play, and we'd probably find a way to win that football game. And instead, we leave it up to the leg of the best kicker in football, and they end up walking us off that way. But I feel like the Giants have improved their roster from a year ago, yes. But so have the Cowboys, especially on defense.
10: Well, Caleb Downs, what they did in the draft.
2: I think they had at least 3 draft picks on defense, maybe 4 on defense this year.
10: They had 2 first-round picks. They used them both on defense.
2: Right. A D-tackle or an edge rusher and Caleb Downs, and then 2 other guys that are there as well. Quinnen Williams is now there, even though he did play in that last game. So it's just, I don't know what to expect from the Giants offense, is consistency and execution-wise. And I also don't know what to expect from the Dallas Cowboys defense, consistency, execution-wise. But what I do know is that the Cowboys offense has been elite. And the reason they were losing last year was not because of Dak Prescott. There are many years where you could say, you know what, Dak just never had it. They couldn't stop a bloody nose last season. This year, if they score 28 to 30 points a game, they're going to win a lot of those games because their defense just got better. So that's what we're combating.
10: We have a little bit of breaking news. I'm going to let you guess it. Saturday Night Live has announced their first 4 hosts. Hosting the season premiere of SNL, even at this time, 52 years in, is still a prestigious honor. Who is hosting?
2: Tom Brady.
10: Tom Brady?
2: I don't know.
10: That's your guess?
2: Yes, of course.
10: Right, let's take a deep breath.
2: He's everywhere.
10: Let's take a deep breath. You know what? Fine guess. I can't kill you for it. It's obviously you're using the noggin that for me to bring it up. It's sports related.
2: Yeah.
10: It wouldn't be like someone else, but you never know. Think about it. I'm going to give you 30 seconds to think about it. You know what? I'll give you a few minutes to think about it. I'll give you the answer when we come back.
2: George Bush?
10: George who?
2: George Bush.
10: Bro, that would be tremendous.
2: I mean, why not?
10: Oh, my God. Then Will Ferrell shows up and they do, like, dueling imitations. I'll let Tiki think of a better guess. I'll give you the answer. We'll make our pick on tonight's game. So a lot more coming up. It's Evan and Tiki with Sean Morash.
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16: The wait is finally over. 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Seattle aims to rely on its elite defense and electric home crowd at Lumen Field, while the Patriots seek revenge in this high-stakes Week 1 primetime clash. Give me the Seahawks to take down the Patriots. I'm Addie Bates.
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9: This is the WFAN Fan Focus. A couple things real quickly. How about the Anaheim Ducks of all teams? They agreed to terminate the contract to Chris Kreider. He's a free agent. Beginning camp, Rangers need a third-line winger.
10: Bring him back.
9: Bring him home. Malik Nabers, first up in practice out of the Giants wide receivers, going through drills. Looks like we are trending in the direction of him playing on Sunday night. It's game three for the Mets and Marlins down in Miami, 6:40 p.m. Robert Stock and Jason Junk on the mound. And the Yankees get game two going versus Colorado, 7:10 p.m. right here on the Fan. Sagano and Warren on the bump, and the kickoff to the NFL season is here with a Super Bowl rematch as the Seahawks host the Patriots at 8:20 p.m.
11: Isn't it Jansen Junk?
12: Yeah, I didn't want to correct him.
9: What did I say? Jason.
12: Yeah. I was thinking that, and I was like, it's not worth it.
9: Potato, potato.
11: Oh, whatever. I just looked at it.
12: No, I get you.
9: Whatever I wrote at 7 o'clock is what I wrote.
12: So you've had a few minutes to think about it. Who is hosting SNL's season premiere this season?
11: So this is, am I like supposed to be up on pop culture for this?
12: No.
11: So it's an athlete then?
12: Maybe.
9: Come Tiki. On. I gave you 5 minutes.
11: So it's the king. King.
12: Jaylen Brunson is the king.
13: You know, Brunson flops a lot.
12: Jaylen Brunson is hosting SNL on Saturday, September 26th. And I have to admit, as someone that likes SNL, doesn't love it anymore, because I don't think it's been funny in a while, but I like it. I still check in, because it's a classic show. You know my feelings towards the Knicks. I'm locked in. Like, I am going to be locked in on that one. No doubt about it. May have some clips on the following Monday. I don't know. So that's kind of cool. I bet

0: Josh Hart makes an appearance?
1: Josh Hart.
2: Oh, he has to. There's no doubt about it.
0: You think his teammate? I think all of his teammates will.
2: Yeah, they
0: at
2: probably
0: some point.
2: Will. Because it's kind of just an honoring of all of them.
0: No doubt. I remember when The Rock first hosted SNL, Triple H showed up, Big Show showed up. So I think that's the same thing. Like, OG Anunoby's the Big Show.
2: Right.
0: Triple H, Mikal Bridges, like, all the others will show up. So, very cool if you're a Knicks fan. Jalen Brunson, the King of New York. King Brunson hosting SNL. And one correction. I apologize. I screwed something up earlier. We talked about how the Super Bowl is on Valentine's Day, and I credited Sean Morash for bringing this up 2 years ago. Well, I take you back to Valentine's Day 2025, so a year and a half ago. And as the record shows, it wasn't Sean Morash who first brought up a Super Bowl on Valentine's Day. Let's take a listen to who actually, what geek actually deserves the credit.
3: By the way, do you realize that in 2 years... Valentine's Day is falling on Super Bowl Sunday.
4: Is it really?
3: Yeah.
4: No, by then we'll be on President's Day.
0: Well, kind of got that right. Sort of. So my apologies, Sean. I gave you false valor. It wasn't really your thing. It was my thing.
5: I mean, I only said it in 2024, but that's okay.
0: Provide the audio. I'll play it tomorrow.
5: Dan, you got it? Take care of it.
0: What, does it work for you?
5: Work for you?
0: Here, go figure that out for us real quick. Before we make our pick on tonight's game, let's say good afternoon to John in Port Jefferson. What's up, John?
6: Hey,
0: John.
6: Hey guys, nice to talk to you guys. And Kiki, great career. I have to say, the Hall of Fame's in your court.
2: I hope so. I appreciate you. Thank you, John.
6: You got it. Do you, Kiki, remember, well, you know the Giants history from years ago before you were born? The sneaker game, the great sneaker game?
2: I've heard of it, but I don't know much about it.
6: Well, my daughter has happened to be related to the quarterback of the Giants, Ed Donowski. It was the quarterback who won the game, wound up at Chicago, was beating the Giants 13 up in his half. And the Giants went across the field because their cleats were not getting into the tundra. It was frozen.
2: Right.
6: Went to Manhattan College. But I was very proud to find that out. And way back when, and when the Giants played ever since, and I got to say, I think they have a good chance of making a playoff.
0: By the way, that is deep in a Giant history because the sneaker game was 1934. So earlier in the show, we were talking about like the 50s with the Giants. And we said, that was too long ago. This was even before that.
2: Before that.
0: The famous sneakers game, the 1934 NFL championship game between the Giants and the Bears.
2: Yeah, the sneakers are an interesting part of Giant because the Kansas City game that I had in 2002, was that also 2002? I think it was. Everybody had cleats. The cleats wouldn't go into the turf because it's turf. It was not grass. It was turf, but it was frozen. So I put on sneakers, like the turf shoes, and they were amazing. It was everybody else was sliding around. I rushed for 200 yards.
0: Inspired by something from 70 years earlier.
2: I didn't even know that I was channeling the sneaker game from 70, 80 years prior.
0: Let's make our pick for tonight's game. The New England Patriots and the Seattle Seahawks. We've already announced there's a lot on the line. The losers of NFL picks this year will have to wear a T-shirt of a very embarrassing sports opinion. Tiki Barber, lead it off. The line is Seattle laying 3.5 at home against the Patriots.
2: I like Seattle in this one, and I think they cover this line pretty easily. They have a strong run game. Obviously, they lost Kenneth Walker Jr., but they drafted Jadarian Price from Notre Dame in the first round. He's going to get a ton of carries. Obviously, Sam Darnold is Sam Darnold, and then Jackson Smith and Jigba. But the biggest piece of this is that Mike McDonald, their head coach, is a really good, borderline great defensive mind. And I trust them to cause tons of havoc against the New England Patriots, just like they did in the Super Bowl. So give me the Seahawks.
0: Sean Morash.
5: Nick Emenwori out. Probably going to be out for a couple weeks. His backup, Ty Okada, out. They are so thin at safety. And it's a different Patriot team with A.J. Brown and Romeo Doubs now at wide receiver. 3.5 just seems too rich for me. I'm not denying that Seattle could win the game, but I think we got a very tight field goal-esque game. And I think Drake May and that Patriot offense will do just enough through the air. I'm taking the Pats with the 3.5 tonight. Ooh.
0: This is always the most difficult game to pick. It felt like a few years ago you always take the defending champion. That's what the track record says. This is always difficult. Week one in general is very difficult. And while I think that the New England Patriots made enough moves on paper that make you think they're a better team than last year, they're going to regress. They just are. They're not a 14-win team. And I don't think Drake May is top five MVP vote-getter again.
2: Right.
0: So if you believe that the Patriots are going to have a step-back year, well, you certainly think it's going to happen on the road in Seattle against the Seahawks to kind of set the tone. So I love Seattle in this game. The question is the game going to be as awful and blowouty as the Super Bowl? And I kind of lean towards, yeah. Like, I kind of lean towards 9-0 at the half. Drake May looks lost. It's almost like a hangover from the Super Bowl. So I'm going with this game being a continuation of the garbage we saw back in February, almost 7 months to the date. The hook is scary, obviously, but if I think it's a blowout, which I do, I'll gladly throw all the points out there. So I'm going to agree with Tiki. Give me the Seattle Seahawks laying the 3.5 tonight at home against the New England Patriots in the season opener, the Super Bowl rematch. And I mentioned this earlier. This is only the third time in NFL history in which there was a Super Bowl rematch week one the following year. And there's no trend here. It's just more history.
2: Yeah.
0: In 2016.
2: I wonder why they did it this year.
0: I don't know either, because I don't think it's that appealing.
5: I think what happens is, though, you, remember, it's AFC, NFC. It's hard to have the schedules line up where they even play each other in the right venue.
2: Yeah, that's right.
5: Every couple of years. So I think whenever they get a chance to do it, they will do it.
0: Oh, why they haven't done it in the past?
2: Why they haven't done it, because it would make sense, right?
0: Yeah, like, he's right, though. Like, you need to hit that formula. I'd almost have to go through all the years in the last 15 years and say, how many times would we have had the opportunity venue-wise and matchup-wise?
2: Especially how now they do the schedule where you're playing a specific division of the other conference.
5: Right. Like, these two teams will play each other for another 3 years.
0: Right. Right. Right. Yeah, the only other Super Bowl rematches that happened the first week of the following season, 2016, Denver-Carolina. Another, like,
5: well, remember,
0: sort of forgettable Super Bowl.
5: Because Peyton Manning retired, so was that Brock Osweiler the next year?
0: Yeah, that's
5: a different quarterback to open.
0: Yeah. Well, what does that mean, though?
5: I'm just saying, it wasn't even like okay.
2: it wasn't like a traditional rematch.
5: Were
2: doing like, hey, we just saw Peyton Manning best whoever it was.
5: Cam Newton.
0: Right. You're getting a different quarterback. And funny, you know, we mentioned earlier, like, what does anyone remember about last year's Super Bowl? And the answer is not much. Denver, Carolina. I literally only remember Cam Newton not going for the loose ball.
2: Yeah.
0: That's the moment.
2: Yeah.
0: That's the only image.
2: The fumble, right. He just kind of stood there.
5: And I think Cam Newton got hurt in that opening night game the next year. It was kind of never the same.
0: Well, Denver beat Carolina 21-20 in that game. And then the other time was way back when, in 1970, which is like the first year post-merger. It was a Minnesota-Kansas City rematch. And the Vikings got revenge for losing to the Chiefs by blowing them out 27-10. So there's no history that shows you anything. But I put that poll out earlier. While people are excited for football, more people are excited for Thursday night's game, which is in Australia between San Francisco and Los Angeles.
5: And on Netflix.
0: Oh, yeah, it's on Netflix.
5: Australia and Netflix on a Friday morning in Australia.
0: Does that say 2026?
2: Well, it's also this thing about the people that are curiously just going to watch it who have Netflix anywhere around the world.
5: Yeah, that's a great point. It's global.
2: That's why you do it.
0: Netflix
2: is everywhere.
0: And I think
2: that's why they're such an important partner for the NFL.
0: And I think for us as football fans, the reason we're excited is just the matchup. It's just a better flat-out matchup between the hype of the Los Angeles Rams and even the hype of the Niners, a team I picked earlier to win the Super Bowl.
5: You think we get a kangaroo on site tomorrow?
2: There's no doubt. It is being played at the Melbourne Cricket Ground, so maybe there's going to be some bats out there.
0: Enjoy the rest of your day. Carton Show is coming up next. 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

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Did somebody say pigskin? You bet your ass.

0: And then thank you to my friends at Micah Ross Commons, voted the number one bar in all of New Jersey, for bringing a little football grub today. We got the wings, we got the cheeseburger, mac and cheese, we got the shepherd's pie, we got ourselves a little stuff that I like to call football. Good afternoon, Big Mac. How are you today, kid?
1: I'm doing great. You're right. We had wings, football tonight. I'm wearing my fall shirt. I'm feeling like it's
0: Look
1: football
0: at you.
1: Season.
0: Yeah. That's right. Yeah. 90 degrees outside, but football's
1: That's
0: in the air.
1: Right.
0: Yes, we'll get to Aaron Judge as well, but I want to tell you something right now.
1: Please do.
0: Giants Cowboys, third most expensive ticket week one. So that means a lot of Cowboy fans are going to be at Giants or MetLife Stadium because those are the people buying the ticket at the higher cost. So a split crowd at MetLife. But the Giants are back.
1: I think that's premature to say.
0: No, that's exactly what
1: it is. We don't know if it's going to be a split crowd in MetLife Stadium.
0: Why didn't you buy Giants tickets these days to sell them to boneheaded morons from Dallas who are going to fly up here and hopefully the Giants can give them a beating as well?
1: Yeah, the Cowboys travel well, but I don't know about a 50-50. We'll see.
0: I didn't say 50-50. Good show is what I said.
1: All right,
0: solid show.
1: You said split. Split means 50-50 to me, but that's okay. Whoever's in the building,
0: I think
1: they're going to see a damn good New York Giants football team.
0: I hope that
1: That's what I think.
0: I hope they get over all this nonsense of the last 48 hours in which they cut a Walter Payton Man of the Year Award winner who represented this team with great dignity and respect to the community and just tossed him to the curb the way they do with some people. That being said, that's yesterday's news.
1: On the roster, yes.
0: But the New York Giants and the Cowboys, the third most expensive ticket in week one. And we're back. There is football tonight, a Super Bowl rematch. We've got Seahawks. We've got Patriots. And by the way, I think the Patriots are going to be a bad team this year, a six-win type of team. But I don't even care because at 8:20 tonight, my fat ass is going to be on my couch, feet up, Grand Marnie and Coke right there next to me. Edible by my side, ready to watch a real football game for the first time since the Super Bowl.
1: Do you like the rematch of the Super Bowl being the first game?
0: I happen to like it a lot.
1: See, I don't.
0: Yeah.
1: I don't like it.
0: I love it.
1: It's the last football game I watched.
0: Yeah,
1: I
0: that's so important.
1: I want to watch two different teams.
0: Full circle. Because I do think this. I think the Super Bowl champion, I like that for a long time it was, they're just guaranteed the Thursday game, but not against necessarily.
1: It could have been a divisional opponent.
0: And part of that is, the Super Bowl opponent might not be on your schedule that year.
1: Sure.
0: So I do like the fact that the Super Bowl champion.
1: I have no problem with that.
0: Raised the banner, like, what are we going to get with the Knicks?
1: Yeah.
0: I like it. The Super Bowl champion should open the season. I'm good with that.
1: I'm good with that, too.
0: Which is why it's tonight, not tomorrow, because of the Australia nonsense as well. As far as it being a Super Bowl rematch, why the heck not?
1: I don't know. We just watched it. I'd rather have two different teams. I don't need that matchup again. But, I mean, I'm not necessarily, like, diametrically opposed to it, but I'd rather see them. They have a really tough division. I know they're going to get a division game in Australia, too. But, like, I don't know. I would have rather seen Seattle play somebody else.
0: Okay.
1: I would rather see them play
0: guess
1: an
0: what?
1: NFC team.
0: You're still going to watch it tonight with a martini
1: I'm
0: in your hand.
1: Of course I'm going to watch it. Oh, you know it.
0: The real question I have for you is you got the three TVs. You've talked about them a lot. You've got the main TV.
1: Yes.
0: And then you got the two auxiliary TVs. Now, the New York Yankees play the lowly Colorado Rockies again tonight.
1: Yes.
0: Aaron Judge, which we're going to get to, obviously, in depth coming up in a little bit, in his 0-for-3 performance and got benched after embarrassing himself with the plate a couple times last night with strikeouts, but neither here nor there. And thank God Aaron Boone's got the balls to bench him for Ramos, who hits the game-winning bomb. And that's called great managing right there.
1: Hey.
0: So for those of you that hate Aaron Boone, he benched Aaron Judge, and the guy he brought in went yard.
1: Accountability.
0: Yes.
1: Boone showed accountability.
0: That's right.
1: You can't just show up out of nowhere and strike out two out of three times.
0: What do you think you are?
1: And do nothing? Get your ass on the bench. Ramos is going to pinch hit for you.
0: Perfect. Batting 140.
1: I mean, the guy, he's the Midas touch this year.
0: By the way, I'd make an argument. That move alone, manager of the year for Aaron Boone. But so big TVs, what tonight?
1: Well,
0: I think people have a right to know. You've talked about the TV setup a lot on the show.
1: I have.
0: Football's back.
1: If I'm being honest, which I think
0: Yankee
1: I
0: game
1: be.
0: Will be in about the fourth inning-ish, fifth inning at the time of a kickoff.
1: It'll all start at the same time for me because I'm going to get home at 8:30.
0: So you will not see
1: 8:30. Both things will start at the same time.
0: You're DVRing, recording the whole
1: thing because of just the way things work for me.
0: Got it.
1: The big TV, and I will put it this way: unfortunately, we'll have the football game on it.
0: Because your wife likes football?
1: No, because, I mean, I guess, is it on Peacock as well as NBC tonight?
0: I'll double check.
1: If it's

0: on Peacock, then it's on the small TV. If I can only get it on Channel 4.
1: Okay.
0: But Peacock could be funny because sometimes they don't let you start from the beginning.
1: I agree with you.
0: So my thought would be probably have to start.
1: It's on NBC.
0: It's not on Peacock.
1: According to what I'm looking at here, it might be on both, but it's on NBC.
0: Well, if it's on Peacock, it's got a chance to be on the other TV. But if it's just on Channel 4, it's easier for me to put the Yankee game on the other TV. I believe the Yankee game tonight is Amazon, so it's really easy to stream it on the other TV. I only have the cable box hooked up to the big TV, so it'll probably be football on the big TV, Yankees on the smaller TV.
1: But you gotta get one of those boxes that gives you everything.
0: I know.
1: Yeah.
0: I understand that.
1: Yeah.
0: But I can just tell you this, where my focus will be tonight.
1: Uh-huh.
0: My focus will be on the Bronx against the lowly Colorado Rockies.
1: Come on, the Rockies suck. And the fact that was a close game until the Ramos home run.
0: They can't afford
1: frankly,
0: to lose the game.
1: Was like so typical and on brand for this particular Yankee run. Much like the recent road trip. You're like, all right.
0: Oh, they almost lost.
1: We're going to make hay now. Mm-hmm. But look, it was an exciting game.
0: It was.
1: I'll give you that.
0: But look, they can't afford to lose it. This is the playoff push. They're trying to win a division. Like, no. Aaron Judge is back. We'll see if he's in the lineup tonight. My focus will be on the New York Yankees.
1: I mean, he didn't do anything last night. How could he not be in the lineup?
0: Because they're going to give him a day off in this series.
1: After striking out twice, he's not going to get back in the lineup. I thought you told me Aaron Judge was running this thing.
0: Aaron Judge is running this thing to a degree.
1: Yeah, the degree is when Aaron Judge gets taken out of the game, Aaron Judge ain't running nothing. Aaron Boone's the sheriff in town, my friend. We call him Reggie Hammond.
0: There's certain things that Aaron Judge is just going to have to understand on the level of play they're going to have.
1: And that is, we're 20 games over 500 without you. We'll play you when we want to play you.
0: No.
1: That type of thing?
0: No. It's you need to ease into this because the last thing we want is another injury. So we're going
1: to
0: ease you
1: into
0: playing.
1: To be fair, though, we found out yesterday, according to Aaron Boone, prior to the game, you even mentioned it late in the show yesterday, that this is not a situation where he's still nursing the injury or he's at 90%. We were told yesterday that it is fully healed for weeks now. And he was just ramping up to be ready to play, thus the no minor league stint.
0: Right, correct.
1: So he should play tonight.
0: He's healthy.
1: Right?
0: He doesn't have an injury right now.
1: Yeah, so play.
0: But he hasn't played baseball in 3 months.
1: He also didn't play 9 innings last night.
0: Right.
1: Right, so got three at-bats.
0: He'll probably do the same thing tonight. My guess is he'll probably play tonight, get the same 3 at-bats, and then he'll be off on Thursday because I think he absolutely wants to play Friday, 9/11.
1: Yeah, he's playing Friday.
0: He's in that game.
1: Yeah, that's fair.
0: So my thought would be they'll probably give him the
1: plus
0: day
1: it's
0: before
1: Rosh Hashanah.
0: That.
1: He wants to be respectful of the holiday, so he probably wants to play and show off his stuff.
0: Sure.
1: For my people as well. Not to mention, the 25th anniversary, of course. Of 9/11. That's going to be a very poignant ballpark and everything throughout the day.
0: He's going to want to be a part of that.
1: And so he should be a part of it if he's able to be.
0: And he's going
1: to
0: play. But last night, yes, 2 strikeouts. He just missed 2 sliders in the first at bat, but struck out, caught looking in the 3rd at bat. And then Ramos comes in and hits the home run we all expected and blows the game open a little bit. And the Yankees get 1. The Red Sox lose. The Rays win. We know all this.
1: Well, here's my thing. Like, Big Mac's fortunate. We've talked about his TV setup. He's got 3 TVs, 1 big one, and then the 2 auxiliary TVs. I got 1 TV. Which is why I'm so interested in upgrading my TV to that Silvox. Yeah. I want the outdoor TV as well.
0: Well, don't make it seem like I'm so fortunate. Because
1: I get all... you are.
0: Like, you're not that fortunate. You're fortunate enough to have 3 TVs. You make a choice not to have 3 TVs.
1: No, I'm not. No.
0: Yes.
1: Not correct.
0: That is correct.
1: Not correct at all.
0: Of course
1: I suppose I could buy a 30-inch TV,
0: Sorry, is it the Big Mac show with Craig?
1: Huh? Yeah, trust me.
0: I'm more fortunate than you to afford 3 TVs.
1: Here's a life lesson for you.
0: Yeah.
1: Don't count other people's money.
0: You'd
1: be shocked if you compared bank accounts.
0: I'm not counting money. I'm counting TVs.
1: Yeah, I got one. I got one TV, and by the way, I measured it too.
0: Yeah.
1: Yeah.
0: What is it?
1: That bitch ain't even 60 inches.
0: No.
1: Yeah.
0: You got a 55-inch TV?
1: I got a 55-incher. That's all I got.
0: Mm-hmm.
1: And there's only one spot for it unless I start putting on random walls. And that type of thing, which, I have a wife, so you know that story. So you're blessed. I'm not.
0: Okay.
1: Which is why I want a Silvox so badly.
0: Yeah.
1: Because it's kind of, I can move it around if I had to. It comes in one of those, like the cases where the TV disappears into it. I'm in love with that. In any event, here's a question for the audience, because the majority of the audience is much like me, which is why I'm more relatable than you are to this audience. And that is, you only have one TV. At 8:20 tonight, what is your television on? Is it on Yankees-Rockies, or is it on Da da da da da da da da da da da. Bang bang bang bang. Flop flop flop flop flop. We'll answer that question in a second. 888-808-1019. Todd Zeal's gonna swing by later today. He's got a special program for 9/11 that he wanted to share, and I thought we should certainly give him a platform to do that. And my main man, one of the funniest dudes alive, Aaron Berg, is going to swing by his way. He's all pumped up for football, and he's also ripped.
0: Oh.
1: He's like beyond, like jacked up right now.
0: When he takes off that fur coat, it is.
1: See that he has a new special out? Did you see the video of it?
0: I have not, no. I know he wears the fur coat.
1: Yeah, but
0: he takes off the fur coat.
1: He's got to be on steroids. Yeah, I'm going to find out today, too.
0: You think so?
1: It is obnoxious. And he's a little guy, too.
0: Yeah.
1: It is obnoxious.
0: And you don't
1: how
0: see
1: thick he is and ripped up he is.
0: I mean, I don't think I'm stereotyping them. I don't think you see many comedians that are just in tremendous shape.
1: You don't
0: see a lot of comedians that are just like ripped like
1: that. And
0: him.
1: If you're in the shape he's in, I'll show you the video during the break.
0: Yeah.
1: You'd flaunt it, too.
0: Yeah, I'm sure.
1: Yeah. It's egotistical, but Flaunt Jones is going on right now. We got lots to do. You know the phone numbers. Let's get started. What should be a fun Wednesday show. Coming to you live from the Town Fair Tire Studios, powered by Town Fair Tire. Nobody beats Town Fair Tire. 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
13: You know what we do? By the way, you're going to like this. I was talking to Darren Moose Johnson earlier today. Like a lot of people, high on the Giants. Not as like your playoffs necessarily.
14: Right.
13: But things will be a significant uptick for the New York Giants with Harbaugh and some of the defensive players that he's in love with right now.
14: Yeah.
13: Yeah. So I just wanted to give you that.
14: Well, I mean, I guess.
13: Yeah. I mean, I don't know how you could love the Giants defense just yet, but yeah, sure. Well, why not?
14: Because they have dynamic weapons on that defense.
13: On the line.
14: Yes.
13: I give you yes.
14: Yes.
13: On the line. I think the secondary is...
14: Could be a problem. Newsom right now is their starting cornerback, and Banks, who's been a relative bust, for lack of a better term, is their second cornerback.
13: Yeah. Crazy how Banks made the team, but Darius Slayton didn't.
14: You know. He's starting.
13: I'm just saying.
14: He's the second starting cornerback.
13: It's just interesting. That's all. I thought a lot to point out an interesting tidbit. That's all I'm doing. A little factoid there. By the way, just out of curiosity, and we'll do some Jets today as well.
14: Yeah.
13: If I asked you right now today, who do you think Sunday night against the Cowboys, because I've not seen any report yet about Malik Nabers for opening night for them.
14: Yeah.
13: Obviously, you hope that he plays. I don't know if that's a lock yet. Who do you think the starting three wide receivers are going to be for the Giants Sunday night against the Cowboys?
14: So we're saying Malik Nabers is in.
13: I just haven't seen a report on it yet.
14: I think Malik Nabers is playing.
13: Okay, so Malik Nabers.
14: Say Malik Nabers.
13: Go ahead.
14: Mooney.
13: Okay.
14: And Fields.
13: Malachi Fields.
14: Yes.
13: Okay.
14: I think those are the three
13: OBJ
14: starting
13: wide receivers. OBJ on third down, something like that.
14: Yes.
13: Or spread think, when you spread, that kind
14: the,
13: of thing.
14: I think those are the three starting wide receivers.
13: Got it. Okay. Okay. Just wondering. And tonight.
14: And I'm ready.
13: And by the way, it's football. You're damn right you're ready.
14: And if you remember, I was just thinking about this today. I was big on drafting a wide receiver at that fifth overall pick because of this exact problem.
13: Yes, you were.
14: I was like, hey, I would have no problem taking a wide receiver. We don't know what neighbors.

0: is going to be if he's going to be healthy. And there's really, like, you know, the wide receiver room isn't that good.
1: Now,
0: so we'll see. But, you know, to be honest with you, Moose Johnson saying that he expects there to be an uptick with the Giants.
1: He wasn't saying, like, a game better. He's like, I think the New York Giants are a tough out.
0: Yeah.
1: And I said to him, based on
0: that's,
1: what?
0: That's bare minimum.
1: And he said, I really like the Giants' defense. And I said, no credibility.
0: I think that's bare minimum to say the Giants are going to be significantly better. I think that's bare minimum.
1: Now, yesterday,
0: Giants are winning seven games. Giants are winning seven games. Like, that's...
1: Don't say it like it's fact.
0: No, Giants are winning seven games.
1: I hope they do.
0: The question is it 9 or 10? They're winning seven games.
1: Oh, my own. All right. I mean, you're putting yourself out there.
0: The Giants are winning seven games. So, like, if your big thing is to go, you know what? I really like the Giants this year. I think Harbaugh, some defensive weapons. I think Dart. I don't know if I'm ready to call him a top, 10 quarterback, but I think we'll see some maturation there.
1: Well, he's not top 10.
0: Well,
1: that's silly.
0: Well, you know what I'm saying.
1: Yeah,
0: I'm just saying, like, and I think they're going to be much better and they'll win 6 or 7. Yeah, you know what? Thanks, but no thanks.
1: Right.
0: Like, I don't, that's like.
1: So you think they're a lock for seven?
0: They're winning seven games.
1: So you're saying they're a lock?
0: They're a lock for seven wins.
1: All right, can you rack that for me there, Pete, in between your bites of shepherd's pie?
0: Giants, I mean, are a lock.
1: You had three meals already today. How could you still be eating?
2: I think that mac and cheese is banging.
1: Michael Ross Commons brought cheeseburger mac and cheese. But how much can you eat?
2: I'll find out.
0: he was a little late to the room, and I think he's a little self-conscious to shovel food in his mouth of people he doesn't know. So I think he was late to the party and eating.
1: But he, like, so everybody else here, not afraid to squeeze into your office and my office.
0: No.
1: And help themselves to food that was brought for us. Because as soon as we turned the corner and left that office, I saw three multivoms walk right in there and help themselves to a lot of grub.
0: More than that, you could see there was some sort of meeting right outside the room as we were in there eating. Somehow there just happened to be like an impromptu, just like water cooler moment just outside the door.
1: It was
0: almost as if they had gathered there waiting for us to leave so they could come in and eat all the food.
1: It was almost
0: which they're
1: like,
0: more than welcome to.
1: Everyone's always welcome. Yes, that's why it's there. It's not going to eat itself, obviously.
0: So too much food.
1: But it is interesting. It's kind of like, you ever see those nature shows where, you know, there's like a pecking order, obviously, like, you know, predator animals and whatnot.
0: Okay.
1: Where, you know, let's say like the lions get to go first, right?
0: Mm-hmm.
1: And when the lion's done feasting on the carcass, then maybe the baby lions come in or like whatever else. The jackals come in. The hyenas come in.
0: Yeah.
1: But the lion eats first.
0: Lion eats first.
1: The other ones pretend like they're not interested in the carcass.
0: Mm-hmm.
1: And as soon as the lion goes, and takes a nap, all of a sudden, right? That's what happened
0: with
1: the lunch we had brought in here today.
0: But we're the
1: lions. We came into the studio.
0: And shepherd's pie is the carcass.
1: And I noticed as I made the left-hand turn into the studio, in my peripheral vision, I saw three guys that work here. Like you said, we're having an impromptu meeting just outside our office.
0: Yeah.
1: And it was almost like they were like Pink Panther videos where they were looking around to make sure we were in the studio.
0: Right.
1: Right on the carcass.
0: Yeah, no, they were just like, you know, just kicking things, making sure the carpet's good.
1: Now, yesterday on this show, I said some things about the Giants that Giant Nation was very unhappy with.
0: Mm-hmm.
1: And I've been dealing with it for the last 24 hours on social media.
0: Yep.
1: I'm a bad guy. I hate the Giants. I'm a dumb Jet fan. I'm just trying to troll Giant fans. I'm trying to get clicks. Like, I've done this for 35 years. I'm not a clickbait guy. And by the way, my natural opinion on things generates hundreds of millions of views. So I ain't worried about saying something just to get clicks and facts, okay? So I want to be fair to you Giant fans today and say something negative about my Jets.
0: Okay.
1: That way you show that I'm just merely being an objective football prognosticator and, according to some people, an expert, okay? So as much as I don't think the Giants are winning 7, 8, 9 games, I don't think the Giants are going to be very good this year.
0: Okay.
1: And I've said that, and people think I'm trolling the Giants. I'm not. That's my honest opinion.
0: I hear you.
1: I don't think the Patriots are any more than 6 games this year. That's my honest opinion.
0: Yeah.
1: I'm not trolling. No. That's what I think.
0: An interesting take.
1: Okay?
0: I think there's a natural step back. But
1: I looked at the Jets schedule again when I woke up this morning at 3:15.
0: Mm-hmm.
1: Been up early. Okay? Very busy.
0: Yeah, very
1: All
0: busy.
1: Right?
0: Early in the morning.
1: I'm concerned about week 1 against the Titans for one reason and one reason only. Because I think it's a coin toss game.
0: Okay.
1: The Jets could win that game.
0: Absolutely.
1: And by the way,
0: Jets need to win that
1: game. And I wouldn't be shocked if the Jets lose that game. I think it's a complete flip of the coin.
0: Yeah.
1: Here's my problem with it, though. And I'm saying this again. As an honest, objective purveyor of all things football, better than most other people. If the New York Jets lose to the Titans on this Sunday, September 13th.
0: Yes.
1: A very good argument could be made that they don't win their first game of the year until mid-October. Yeah. That's how important the Titans game is for the New York Jets and Robert Saleh and Brian Daboll and all the like sideshow that comes with it. If the Jets lose to the Titans, they get the Packers in week two. Packers are a better team.
0: Yes.
1: The Jets lose to the Packers, they go on the road
0: to
1: the Detroit Lions. I think the Lions are back in the playoffs this year and are going to be very, very good.
0: Mm-hmm.
1: If the Jets lose to the Lions, they go on the road to play the Chicago Bears and another playoff team and a very, very good coach and I think a budding superstar quarterback in Caleb Williams. Then they come back home for the Cleveland Browns.
0: Yeah.
1: If we don't beat the Titans, I think we're going 0-4 to start off the season.
0: I mean, I think that's a very plausible scenario. So I think that's why game one, we've talked about it. That first
1: game, I think game one's the season for the Jets.
0: It's huge.
1: Uh-huh.
0: They have to win this game. Now, not that they can't win any of those games.
1: Of course.
0: You never know. It's you know, the NFC North, which we all think could be very topsy-turvy.
1: But they're going to be a touchdown underdog in the next three games.
0: I would, if they lose this one, by
1: 100%.
0: 100%.
1: Yep.
0: If they keep losing, it'll keep getting touchdown underdogs.
1: Yeah,
0: no,
1: and I'm with you. And now we got to take a break. I think the NFC North's the best division in football this year.
0: Top to bottom, it probably will be.
1: Yep.
0: The worst team in the NFC North will be the best worst team in football.
1: And that'll be the Minnesota Vikings.
0: It could be.
1: In my opinion.
0: I think it could be all over the place.
1: Yep. So, for those of you that think I'm mean to the Giants, I love the Jets. If the New York Jets don't beat the Titans, I think they're starting the year off 0-4.
0: And that's your
1: season. That's season's a wrap.
0: And then we start questioning all the things like I've been high on, you've been high on. Like, what? Like I think Geno Smith can do this and do that. If you're 0-4, what point do we have the conversation about Cade?
1: Right. Because Klubnik's playing.
0: Klubnik is coming. He's going to play at some point.
1: And then there's going to be the conversation of why win it all this year?
0: Yeah.
1: Right? That's next.
0: There will, without question, and I know, I don't know if I'm going to be there yet. Because I honestly root for what I think is best for the team, including the Jets. I want the Jets to be successful as an organization. If they're 0-4 going into that Cleveland game, there is going to be a portion of the fan base, and I'm not entirely sure they'll be wrong should lose to Cleveland.
1: Yeah, we'll get into that.
0: Be rooting to lose to Cleveland.
1: That's
0: how important it is. You could be going from rooting to week one to beat the Titans to rooting against your team week five against Cleveland.
1: Yep, and I hate to say it, but that's on the table. That's real.
0: And by the way, it's a huge week for the Jets.
1: I think the tying game's a toss-up. I think it's an absolute coin toss. They can absolutely win that game. What am I worried about with the Titans?
0: Mm-hmm.
1: I'm not. 888-808-109, the Card Show. I promise to get all your calls right after this.
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4: 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Number 6 seed Ben Shelton took down number 2 seed Carlos Alcaraz in 5 sets late into the early morning hours at the U.S. Open. 3:30 a.m. Eastern Time is the latest finish ever for a match at the U.S. Open. Shelton will face Francis Tiafoe in the semifinals on Friday. I'm Chris Fleck.
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1: Why not? Yankee baseball tied. Aaron Judge back. Yanks trying to close it on Tampa. Obviously, you got Subway Series and the 25th, I hate saying anniversary, but that's what it is.
2: Yeah.
1: As we commemorate the tragic events on September 11th, coming up on Friday. So it's going to be obviously a very emotional week. And then, you know, the important role that sports played as we all try to, you know, deal with the reality of what happened and how important sports was for us when it gave us a chance to, quote unquote, you know, be normal and take a deep breath all together. It's amazing also to me, and this is my own little side comment, how it's 25 years can be viewed one of two ways. It can be viewed as a short amount of time, sure. Also, a significant amount of time.
2: Absolutely.
1: It's a quarter century. And it sucks to me that we need the anniversary to come up for people to remember what happened and for people to treat each other in a certain manner. You know, only one day out of the year.
2: Yeah.
1: And I know that's kind of a soapbox thing to say, and I'm talking around some issues there on purpose. But, you know, we're great in times of need. And then we forget those moments, sadly. And I think we're in that spot right now. And hopefully, you know, this week and this Friday, and whatever role for those of you sports does play in what happens on Friday, is a positive aspect of Friday for many of us. And also acknowledging the Jewish holiday of Rosh Hashanah, the Jewish New Year. You know, there's a lot cooking this week. And it hopefully gives us all a chance to maybe reset and get back to what makes us all so special.
2: Yeah, I mean, you're right. We pull together in times like that, obviously. And for that day, for this coming Friday, the anniversary, we'll all be together as Americans and New Yorkers.
1: Right.
2: Whatever. And
1: hopefully then, it goes past Friday.
2: Yeah.
1: I know it won't.
2: I wish I weren't so cynical, but yeah. I don't think it will. We're just like that. But the other thing about 25 years, like I was thinking about this yesterday. Yesterday was your daughter's birthday.
1: Yep.
2: And you you guys, I hope I was okay.
1: No, you
2: guys went out to dinner last night.
1: We did. Uh-huh.
2: With her and a couple of her friends.
1: Yep.
2: Everybody there doesn't remember. It's 25 years.
1: My daughter was a year old.
2: There's a generation of people, functioning adults with jobs and part of society, who look at it the same way you and I look at Pearl Harbor.
1: Right.
2: Right? It's just... It's a textbook. It's a moment in history that was significant, but they weren't around for it. Like, that's... It's just crazy to me. It's crazy to me there are people living their lives, adults, jobs, even kids and families who don't remember that day. It's crazy.
1: Todd Zeal will join us in the 4 o'clock hour. He's got a special project around it as well. And I highly recommend, I'm not sure which streaming service has it anymore, but one of the great documentaries I've ever seen that happened to be 9/11 related was Nine Innings from Ground Zero.
2: Yes.
1: You've seen that one?
2: Of course.
1: It's one of the most brilliant docs I've
2: Fantastic.
1: Ever seen.
2: Fantastic.
1: And speaking of docs, have you seen this doc that people are clamoring about regarding the Thanos girl? Are you aware of this?
2: Thanos girl?
1: So what, Elizabeth Holmes.
2: Okay.
1: She's the gal. Kind of talks like a man. I don't know if you know who she is.
2: I do.
1: All right, so she started a company called Thanos, all right? And basically what the company was... It was going to be a little finger prick.
2: Oh, okay.
1: Could
2: yes,
1: do like 500 different studies into your blood.
2: Yeah.
1: And it was a very compact thing. The problem was that it didn't exist.
2: Mm-hmm.
1: And it never worked.
2: She completely was a fraud, yeah.
1: It was a complete fraud.
2: Yes.
1: And had to deal with like Walgreens to roll it out. And I'm talking hundreds of millions and billions of dollars gone down the tubes. And she's got a pretty hefty federal prison sentence, right?
2: Mm-hmm.
1: Well, prior to going to prison, I believe she was pregnant, so they let her give birth prior to going away.
2: Okay.
1: And there's a documentary filmmaker who got close to her. I don't know the pretenses of why she let him in, but she let him into her world, and it almost looks like they're dating in a weird way.
2: Yeah.
1: And he filmed everything.
2: Mm-hmm.
1: And I guess they premiered this documentary at one of those film festivals at West or something.
2: Yeah.
1: It's 3 hours long, and people are claiming it is one of the most eminently watchable docs that you have ever seen.
2: Really?
1: And they're encouraging you not to do any research into the story.
2: Right, just watch.
1: And watch the documentary, and you'll be floored. Now, I read the book about her
2: okay.
1: when I was away. So I'm pretty of intimate knowledge of the story, having read the story about it. But I don't want to watch a three-hour documentary, and yet I'm in.
2: Oh.
1: I want to watch this lunatic. Yeah.
2: You can do it in parts. I don't think
1: I don't like watching things in parts either.
2: No?
1: I'm an all-in guy.
2: All right.
1: Like I have
2: you
1: like
2: said 3 hours. That is a long
1: know,
2: time to watch
1: like,
2: a documentary.
1: But I'll watch The Godfather without taking
2: a
1: break.
2: Yeah. I mean,
1: I'll watch Scarface without taking a break.
2: Yeah, I mean...
1: I might go to the fridge and get a Grand Marnie.
2: Those are a little bit different. It's a story that's made by filmmakers who are, you know,
1: this is kind of a story too, right?
2: Schooled in how to keep your attention for 3 hours. Like, this is just a doc. And I actually thought, like, I've seen this video. I thought it was like one of those documentaries where half of it is, like, filmed by actors and then they talk around it.
1: Because it doesn't look like her, right?
2: It doesn't look like her.
1: Because her hair's not pulled back.
2: Like, I thought that was an actress.
1: And by the way, her voice isn't that deep in it either. And she talked like a dude.
2: Yeah, see,
1: in most of the videos I've seen
2: that,
1: of her.
2: I didn't remember she did that. I knew
1: she had a very, very signature deep voice for a gal.
2: Mm-hmm.
1: And not like in a trans way. Like, she just has a really, hi, my name is Jen.
2: Yeah.
1: That
2: like,
1: kind of
2: like Kathleen Turner.
1: No, Kathleen Turner was scratchy.
2: Yeah.
1: Because don't forget, she's also the voice of Jessica Rabbit.
2: Yes.
1: So.
2: But that's a dark.
1: And sexy. But
2: that's
1: not
2: a,
1: like.
2: That's a deep voice.
1: Here's the difference. Okay. Kathleen Turner was like sexy, like smoker scratchy.
2: Okay.
1: Which I find sexy.
2: Uh-huh. It could be.
1: The gal from Thanos was like, hi, my name is Steve. Like that type of thing.
2: It was different?
1: It's a little different.
2: Okay.
1: Could you like make out with or like hook up with? A girl who's all woman,
2: yes,
1: but sounds like a dude.
2: If I was convinced,
1: what do you want for breakfast?
2: If I was convinced that it sounded like a dude, and every time she spoke, I heard dude.
1: Yeah, no,
2: maybe
1: no.
2: not.
1: It
2: I
1: was,
2: don't know.
1: Like I've seen interviews with her.
2: Yeah,
1: she was on like 60 Minutes and Oprah and all this stuff.
2: Yeah.
3: Hi, how are you?
2: Yeah.
3: What's your name?
2: See, like
3: my name's Felix.
2: Well,
1: yeah.
2: If her name was Felix, I definitely
1: okay. Would. Let me ask you this question because we're getting to know each other here a little bit.
2: Okay.
1: Okay. Let me ask you this little query. All right. What if she's whatever your version of gorgeous is? Because it's, you know, beauty's in the eye of the beholder.
2: Well, of course.
1: Whatever you think is like, oh my God, drop dead, sexy, gorgeous, 10 out of 10.
2: Yeah.
1: And you're like, I can't believe she's going to let me sleep with her.
2: Yes.
1: All right? And she's like, hi, I want you to take me. Take me now. Would it be enough of a turnoff for you to say no to the fact, even though she's like hot and sexy, gorgeous?
2: Uh-huh.
3: What do you want to do?
1: Like,
2: you always do it right when I think my wife's getting in the car. It never fails. It never fails. You do it right.
1: She's in school right now.
2: You do it right at 3 o'clock.
1: Yeah.
2: I think she gets off right now. She's probably walking to this car. No.
3: I want you to take my clothes off.
2: It depends. Like, I think I'd be able to get past the voice. I think I would.
1: Because it's not those things where, like, if you're with someone ugly, you can close your eyes.
2: Right.
1: Like, you can't, you know, honey, 1 second.
2: I can say be quiet.
1: Hey, where are those Bose headphones I bought for Christmas?
2: The noise-canceling ones?
1: Yeah, those.
3: Hi.
1: Yeah, that's how she sounded, by the way. And she's not an unattractive woman.
2: No.
1: Like, she's not my type, but she's not unattractive.
2: No, she's not, like, you know, homely-looking or anything.
1: Here's Matt Redbank on the fan. Matt, what do you got, kiddo?
4: Hi.
1: Hi.
2: Hi.
4: Hey, what's up there, bud? Listen, I don't know if you know who Nathan Fielder is. Do you know the guy who's doing the documentary?
1: I mean, I've read his name, but I know nothing about him.
4: Okay, I just want to tell you one thing about this guy. Number one, he's an artistic genius.
1: Okay.
4: Number two, he is hilarious.
1: Okay.
4: And if you want to do just a short amount of prep, I'm telling you, Craig, you will not regret it. He had a show called The Rehearsal. It was on, I think, Paramount Plus a couple of years ago.
1: Okay.
4: And there's an episode dedicated to Sully... Sullenberger.
1: Yeah, the pilot.
4: Probably a 35-45 minute episode. Please, Craig, watch that.
1: You're
4: gonna love it.
1: I can't watch it tonight because I got football tonight and I got football tomorrow night. But
2: yeah, the rehearsal was on HBO, I think.
1: Okay.
2: Yeah.
1: So he's a known guy. I got you.
2: Yes.
1: I never heard of him.
2: Yeah.
1: I'll definitely check it out.
2: He's the one behind the documentary?
1: He's the guy that did the doc.
2: Oh, I didn't know that. Yeah. Yes. No, I mean, I know who he is.
1: But it's a weird thing where they don't want you to do any research before you see the doc.
2: Yeah.
1: Now, I've already done that because I read the book about her. So I'm dying to see this. I've never seen the reaction to a documentary like the reaction I'm reading about on this one. What?
5: Because there is a trailer that's out right now, like it's like a minute or whatever.
1: Yeah, but it's like them sweet talking. Like,
5: yeah, it has nothing. It has nothing to do with like what she did and what she's. You know,
1: well, I thought they were dating because it's like their faces are very close to each other.
2: That's the one clip I saw, and she's like, "You think I would lie to you?
1: I would never lie."
2: What would be my purpose of lying? Like, that's the only clip I saw.
3: You think I would lie to you?
2: I thought it was, and it seemed like such a personal moment, and I wasn't sure it looked like her, that I thought that's why
1: it was like a reenactment.
2: I thought it was actors acting
1: out a reenactment
2: between, like, her and her husband or her and her boyfriend.
1: Because in every video she did, her hair's pulled back.
2: Yeah.
1: And
3: she talks like this.
1: Yeah.
2: I've never heard her talk like that.
5: Yeah, she does. Talks like
2: she doesn't talk like that in the documentary.
3: I know. That's why it's so problematic for me. I want you to spank me like a pig. Spank me. That's what I want you to do. Hi, what's your name? My name's Liz.
1: I'm telling you, man, she talks like a dude.
2: And have to keep the lights on.
1: Look it up during the break.
2: All right. I'll look up.
1: Go to the 60 Minutes interview.
2: I just saw the interview that she did, that scene. If that's her, she didn't sound
1: anything
2: like that.
1: She's like walking out Steve Ross, like.
3: And that's where we have our research development unit. Over there is where we keep the blood.
1: Are we going to take a break? 888-808-1019.
3: Sorry, my Adam's apple is sore. It's getting in the way.
1: We get all your calls. I promise. Todd Zeal, 4 o'clock. Aaron Berg, 5 o'clock. Lots cooking here on The Fan.
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0: That's right, baby. 253. Carton Show with Big Mac. Yankees trying to take the second game from the Rockies after a bit of a barn burner yesterday, but they broke it open with Ramos going yard ski after Aaron Boone had the balls to bench Aaron Judge, and I love him for it. Matter of fact, when they get the Manager of the Year award, I think that's going to be the moment where people say he's not a puppet. He's not a guy that listens to Brian Cashman. It's not about analytics, because you would never bench Judge for Ramos.
1: Yeah.
0: He said, I got a gut. My gut is he ain't ready to play tonight. Sit down. Ramos.
1: Yep.
0: And bang.
1: That's right.
0: Three runs later, it's 5-1, and all is right in the world again.
1: Everybody's looking for that accountability. He held Judge accountable.
0: That's right.
1: Said you
0: That's
1: can't right. have three lousy at-bats.
0: Matter of fact, Ramos. I may have to call Aaron Boone up and congratulate him for that. Manager of the Year type stuff.
1: In all seriousness, I know the fan base doesn't want to hear it. He should be in consideration for Manager of the Year.
0: Yeah, you can't get it if you don't win a division, I don't think. But yes.
1: You can. I mean, look.
0: Hard for Don Mattingly not to get it as well.
1: Well, it's nationally. Yeah, I think, I don't know.
0: They're like 30 games over 500.
1: If they don't win the division, though, can you give it to them?
0: I don't think you can.
1: Okay.
0: No, I think.
1: Gotta win the division for Manager of the Year.
0: Unless, I think the Mattingly example is a little bit of a better one, like an outlier, because they're 30 games over 500 with him as manager.
1: Mm-hmm.
0: They went from the cellar. I knew it was early, to be fair.
1: It was very early, but yes.
0: But they went from the cellar. You know, I'll give you, like, who's the guy that replaced Alex Cora in Boston? What's his name?
1: Terrible with names. The minor league guy.
0: Yeah, that guy. Like, that guy's going to get votes, too?
1: Yeah, he should get votes.
0: Red Sox went from, 15 games out to in the wild card.
1: Mm-hmm.
0: So I do think there's outliers to that statement, but I think Aaron Boone gets votes. Here's Tom. In North Belmore on the Fan. Tommy, how are you?
2: Hey, Greggy, how are you?
0: Doing good, Spike.
2: I heard you talking about 9/11.
0: Yeah.
2: I heard you talking about 9/11 before and how sports affected people's lives. My father passed away 9/11. He was a FDNY fireman with Squad Company 288 in Maspeth,

0: members or no?
1: Very much so. We sat around my mom's kitchen table and all discussed, are we ready to do something like this? And I played baseball through college. My brothers all played through high school. So baseball was our thing as a family.
0: Right.
1: So that was our first night out after we found out that my dad was one of the missing.
0: Yeah, I think that'd be a very tough conversation. I'm sure, sadly, there were thousands of those conversations about, you know, it's an amazing offer, but are we ready yet to, like you said, like, I'm sure your mom didn't leave the house for a long period of time, so I got chills even just thinking about that.
2: Yeah.
0: But you're right, that's why, it's when people, you know, who don't like or love sports see how we react to a pitch, an inning, a game, a touchdown, or et cetera, they don't get it. And events like this, I think, make people like that have a better understanding of why sports is so important to all of us. And thank you for calling, and I appreciate that very, very much.
1: Thank you very much, Greg. Mm-hmm. I just wanted to say to you that you're part of what's kept a smile on my face since. You, well, Boomer, Gio, all the guys at FAN. It's fun to get in the car when you're having a bad day and be able to listen to some sports radio and laugh a little bit.
0: Well, I appreciate that very much. Thank you. And please say our regards to your family.
2: Yeah, please. Terrible. When do you first do anything? Like, I know we're focusing on the sports angle, but just...
0: Yeah, I don't
2: first
0: know.
2: Time to do
0: there's
2: anything.
0: No, and there's
2: first,
0: no right or wrong
2: to it.
0: When's
2: the first time you see a movie? When's the first time you just get back into life? And sports that night, and just sports in general, and you mentioned the documentary, the Yankees going to the World Series, the 9 innings from Ground Zero. It helps a lot of people.
0: You know what's interesting about it? You said to me something off the air yesterday that resonated with me in connection to what the caller just said.
2: Mm-hmm.
0: And that is, like, you and Zach Gelb had Roger Clemens on Friday.
2: Yes.
0: Last week, right?
2: Friday, yep.
0: Yeah, and obviously, if you've never interviewed Clemens, you have to ask him, because you want to hear his answer about the Mike Piazza situation.
2: Yes.
0: Totally. I would have also.
2: Yeah.
0: Right? But on his side, because you were saying to me, he said, like, I've talked about this a million times.
2: I'm not breaking news here. He said it's like old news now.
0: Right. Yeah. It's the same thing with the Piazza home run.
2: Right.
0: We've all talked about it so many times, and yet it's one of those rare moments, for all the obvious reasons, where I never get tired of hearing someone talk about it.
2: Right.
0: Right?
2: No, that moment was incredible.
0: By the way, and I can't speak for Mike Piazza, who I only know loosely. He's not a friend.
2: Yeah.
0: We've met a few times. We've done some events together. My gut is, if you asked Mike that question, are you tired of talking about the home run?
2: Mm-hmm.
0: He would say no.
2: Yeah.
0: That's my gut on
2: I agree.
0: Right?
2: Yeah, it's different than the Clemens thing. This is something that he knows the significance of that moment.
0: Right.
2: Like, that transcends baseball. That home run.
0: It
2: transcends baseball.
0: But I think he also doesn't live here anymore. I know he's in Italy, right, Mike? But I'm sure he knows, like, if we're going to have him come on a show, if he's going to do an interview, ESPN, us, whatever it might be.
2: He knows he's talking about
0: He
2: that.
0: Knows that's coming up.
2: Mm-hmm.
0: And every time he answers it, he's got to answer it like it's the first time.
2: Yeah.
0: Right?
2: Yeah, I would think. No, that moment deserves it. It's an incredible moment. That home run, the reaction from the crowd, it really, even more than just like playing the game, because playing the game was like back to normalcy, right? The two differences, like just having the Mets play and like we're back to normalcy a little bit. That home run was the first time we celebrated. Like that was the first time you experienced joy. Just showing up wasn't joy. Showing up was, all right, we got to move on with our lives. Like we have to get back to being normal. And then that moment was the first time you probably weren't thinking about it.
0: And it was 10 days.
2: It was 10 days.
0: It was September 21st.
2: And it was the first time you just experienced joy in a moment.
0: And if I'm not mistaken, I know I'm not mistaken. I don't know why I even said that. It was the first sporting event in New York.
2: It was.
0: Yeah. That was the first.
2: That was the first one.
0: That was the first New York-based sporting event after the attacks.
2: Yeah. I don't remember the Jets. I want to say the Giants were in Kansas City.
0: Okay.
2: I think the Giants' first game back was in Kansas City. I don't remember if that was played before the Met game or not.
0: I'll tell you right now. Giants' first game was September 23rd, okay, so days later.
2: 2 days later.
0: And you're right, at Arrowhead Stadium, they beat the Chiefs 13-3.
2: Right. So I remember, I wasn't sure if it was played first. I know the Met game was the first one in New York.
0: Yeah. Yeah, the Giants went to Kansas City, and the Jets, of course, that same day, the 23rd, went to Foxborough, and they beat the Patriots 10-3. And that was that really emotional scene. I forget the Patriots player whose brothers were firefighters,

0: I remember they had a bunch of firefighters lined up on both sidelines.
1: Yeah.
0: I'm blocking on the player's name. I apologize for that.
1: But that whole time period, it was all, you know, we love Philadelphia, Boston loves New York. There was all those signs where, you know, for the first time, you know, you didn't hate the Yankees if you were a Red Sox fan. Like, it was hard to have that kind of bitterness towards it. I think everyone,
0: yeah, because the game didn't mean a damn thing.
1: No, and outside, and I would think
0: it was the fact that they played.
1: Yeah, and I would think outside of Arizona, really, everyone was rooting for the Yankees to go on that run and win the World Series for them.
0: Yeah,
1: New York.
0: In what was a, by the way, classic World Series with a home team on every game.
1: Yeah,
0: and obviously, you know, America, I think for the first time ever, was outside of Arizona, was probably rooting for the Yanks.
1: Yeah. And speaking of the Roger Clemens interview, this came up because the Yankees are actually, we talked about it, the Yankees are going to have like a ceremony Friday night.
0: Right.
1: There's going to be first responders on the field and everything. So I asked them, and there was going to be some players. So we kind of talked about that. I asked him if he was going. He's not going to be there, but he was, I asked him if that was the toughest loss of his career. That 0-1 World Series, right? Considering everything that went on, considering how much I'm sure they wanted to win it for the city and the you know, they beat Mo and all that. And he honestly said, I don't think about it. And he goes, when you said it, you know what it made me think of? Would have parade been the right thing?
0: Oof.
1: He was like, if we would have won, do you even have a parade?
0: That's a great question.
1: And I never,
0: he said that?
1: He said that. And I never thought of
0: I'm
1: that.
0: I'm assuming the answer would have been no.
1: I've never thought of that. If the Yankees win, do they have a Canyon of Heroes parade?
0: Well, first off, half the route would have been closed, if not the entire route.
1: Of course.
0: Right?
1: Right, of course.
0: Yeah, I think the answer is no.
1: No, they probably don't have a parade.
0: I think they probably, if anything, they might. By the way, there's a chance they do nothing.
1: Yeah. No, I think there's a chance they do nothing. Maybe they just have something at Yankee Stadium or something.
0: You know, it's funny. I've never heard anyone ask that question before.
1: Yeah.
0: And it's an obvious question. Yeah, what would we have done?
1: I didn't ask him. He volunteered that. He said, well, I'm thinking about, you know, because we thought about it, like, what a devastating loss. And he's like, but I just, you know, he was, you know, I believe he's religious. And he was like, you know, things happen for a reason. Could, if we won, would we have had a parade?
0: I'm going to, I'll do the next break. I'm going to call the Yanks and ask him if there was a plan for that. Like, had they won, because, you know, obviously it goes seven games. Mm-hmm. Had they won, what would they have done?
1: No, they went to Arizona with a 3-2 lead. I mean, I'm sure. And, and it was the dynasty Yankees. They don't lose. Like, I'm sure there were plans on whether or not they were going to have a parade.
0: Listening to the Carton Show on WFAN, WFN, FM, WFAN, FMHD1, New York. Here's Petey in the Bronx on the Fan. Pete, how are you, pal?
2: I'm doing good, guys. Thanks. What's going on, fellas?
1: What's up?
2: Quick question, but while you guys are talking about Piazza, I did just want to mention and my father was there September 21st. He had season tickets that year.
0: Yep.
2: And, you know, he was there, and he said the stadium, you know, people hugging each other, and he can't tell the story without getting emotional.
0: I'm sure.
2: My question is about Friday night. McLean, first time on the mound in a Subway Series in the Bronx. Judge back in the lineup. How do you guys think he's going to do?
0: How do I think Judge is going to do? McLean's going to do.
2: No, McLean. McLean.
1: I think, I mean, who knows? McLean's had a good. So I was talking about this with Evan in the newsroom. McLean's had a really good year. It and he's got a really good chance to win the Rookie of the Year, which he's still eligible for. But I think because of what Cam Schlittler has done, because there's a couple of notable blow-ups for McLean, because there was such high expectations, he was supposed to be the guy who took the Cam Schlittler route this year, and he was supposed to be the guy to be this incredible star off of what he did last year, that I think ultimately a lot of fans don't have a great feeling about his season, or it's not thought of in this way, of like a really positive next step. Because the expectations are so high, Cam Schlittler's been so good, and it's been such a disappointment for the Mets. I think he's had a really good year. How he's going to perform against the Yankees, my guess is, like most other pitchers, fairly well. Because they're still not...
0: The Yankees don't have a great offense,
1: though. Offense is still not hitting on all cylinders. We'll see if Jazz is in the lineup, who left the game last night with a thumb injury.
0: Have they even given an update on that yet, have they?
1: I haven't heard anything on Jazz yet. But it's going to be interesting.
0: I also thought he was safe.
1: I think he was too.
0: Yeah.
1: But, you know, Michael Kay says this a lot, and I wonder if it's even plausible, because in the highlights, you probably see the umpire's call.
0: Let me ask you a question.
1: But if I, let me just ask you a question that I'm in the process of asking you.
0: Oh, I'm sorry.
1: Do you,
0: I apologize.
1: When you go to the review, if it's not conclusive, they stick with the call on the field.
0: Yes.
1: Is there a way to send the replay? And Michael Kay talks about this on the broadcast. Is there a way to send the replay to those guys and not tell them what the call was? so that they have to just make a decision, safe or out, not knowing, oh, well, it was called safe on the field. I can't make a decision.
0: Well, look,
1: so
0: you safe. And I were in the room where that happens at Major League Baseball.
1: Yeah.
0: And the answer is could you do it? Yes, but they don't do it.
1: No, they don't.
0: Because they're watching the game and there's an umpire crew in there.
1: Right.
0: That they want to see the call.
1: Yes, they do. So that's how they want it done.
0: Right.
1: But I just wonder, because we're seeing now so many just stands with the call on the field. So
0: I thought he was safe.
1: I thought he was safe, too.
0: Yeah. I thought he was safe. And they're very quick to say the call stands. Susan lost her mind on it.
1: Oh, did she?
0: Yeah. And she said, and again, you know, we're pursing words here a bit. Her take was the way they explained that he's out. Right?
1: Yeah.
0: The call stands.
1: Yeah.
0: And again, we're mincing words here.
1: No, but that's what it means.
0: That they didn't say anything about there being conclusive evidence.
1: Yes.
0: They basically were saying, without saying the words, we can't prove that he was safe.
1: Right.
0: So we're going to let the call stand.
1: Correct.
0: Meaning, if he'd been called safe, it would have stayed safe.
1: Correct.
0: Right?
1: Correct.
0: Okay.
1: When they say there's two different calls. If the umpire comes back and says call is confirmed, they're confirming that the call on the field was correct.
0: Right.
1: When they say the call stands, it means that they couldn't determine 100% one way
0: or
1: the other.
0: So she's right in her reaction to that.
1: That's 100%.
0: Yeah, because she lost her mind over it.
1: Yeah.
0: She's like, I hate it. Either overturn it or don't overturn it. Don't tell me it stands.
1: Yeah.
0: That means you couldn't tell me a damn thing.
1: Correct.
0: And here's what I don't get. I watched it. You watched it.
1: He looked safe to me.
0: I thought he was safe.
1: Yeah, he looked safe to me.
0: Like, you know what we needed last night? You needed those Big Ten officials to come to Yankee Stadium, you know, and make a ruling on things, right?
1: I'd be up for that.
0: If it meant the
1: favorite,
0: yeah.
1: In this case, Michigan being the Yankees, I'm all for it.
0: Might have scored a couple extra runs that inning.
1: I'm all for it.
0: And not leaving a man on third base.
1: I think there's a question we can get to at some point. If Jazz does go on the IL with a thumb injury.
0: Uh-oh. I know exactly where you're going.
1: Who's your everyday second baseman?
0: Is it Anthony Volpe? Who's got like 40 home runs.
1: Who's gone down, and Jason Dominguez said it's like watching Babe Ruth. Barry Bonds. Jason Dominguez, like, he came down back to the minors and he became Barry Bonds. He's hit a home run every day.
0: Meaning he might be a quadruple A player, huh?
1: Very well could be. Or, like, do you play Caballero there? I don't want to see Caballero get fired.
0: Right, so if Jazz Chisholm...
1: Or do you go to Rosario at second base, who I don't trust defensively at all?
0: If
1: Jazz goes
0: Chisholm,
1: on the IL, do you say, you know what, Volpe? You went down to the minors, you didn't bitch, you didn't complain, and you hit a million home runs.
0: You're our starting second baseman.
1: Until Jazz comes back, you're our starting second baseman.
0: By the way, it's not crazy. I don't think they would do it.
1: Mm-hmm.
0: It's not crazy, and I don't know how many games he's played at second base in the minors, 20 maybe, whatever it is.
1: Yeah.
0: Right? So probably not enough for them to be comfortable to bring him back up to Yankee Stadium in a playoff run. But I would tell you this.
1: They're comfortable playing them through the World Series.
0: I could make an argument they're a better defensive team.
1: Without Jazz?
0: And I like Jazz.
1: No, I can't say that.
0: You think Jazz is better defensively than a Gold Glove winner?
1: 1,000%. At second base, yes.
0: Well, I've never seen Volpe at second.
1: Volpe hasn't played all that much second base. Yes, no. 100. I want Jazz to be healthy. Let me make that clear.
0: Yeah.
1: I'm not looking for Volpe to take the position. I want Jazz for offense
0: They couldn't sell you on Volpe. They couldn't. The family.
1: They sell you on Caballero? Like, they don't have better options.
0: The families wouldn't revolt against it, but they wouldn't like it.
1: Who?
0: Yankee fans.
1: No, Yankee fans would hate it.
0: They would hate it.
1: Oh,
0: yeah.
1: Yankee fans would hate it.
0: They would go, Josh Donaldson.
1: Oh, that would be, you could throw Josh Donaldson's thought that talking Yanks makes the lineup for Boone right out the window if they bring up Anthony Volpe, because there's no doubt, no Yankee fan would want it.
0: Yeah.
1: But if we're being honest with ourselves, and here's the other thing, too, I hear from a lot of Yankee fans, like, oh, wow, Volpe's producing at Triple A. We're like, oh, we've heard that story before. No, we haven't. He's never gone down to Triple A. Part of our complaints are they never send the kid down, no matter how much he struggles. We have never seen him go down to the minors and produce. He's going down to the minors and he's producing.
0: Yeah, which is how you get called back up.
1: Meritocracy, which every Yankee fan clamors for, if Jazz is on the injured list, it makes sense to call up Anthony Volpe and play him at second base and see what he is.
0: Yeah, I don't know if they have the balls to do it. It seems like Caballero would be the guy.
1: I think he would.
0: Don't you think?
1: But I hate it.
0: But you do have a roster spot you got to fill. Someone's got to come up.
1: Right? Who's the next outfielder? Oswaldo Cabrera or Anthony Volpe? We haven't seen Oswaldo Cabrera practically all year.
0: I would say Volpe, but I don't think they got the guts to do it.
1: Come through the runner at third base in that in the Detroit series, and then we never saw him again. Like, I think they're going to go to Volpe.
0: Yeah, it's funny. I don't know if they have the balls to go to Volpe, but he'd be the obvious choice.
1: They're going. Why wouldn't they have the balls? They had the balls to play him for three straight years.
0: Because once they decided, now you got to go sit down, are they might think, you know, emotionally, mentally, we're not doing that to the kid again. Mm. He's not a second baseman yet.
1: Well, that would be the question. How do they feel about him defensively at second base?
0: Right.
1: Because if they feel relatively good
0: about
1: it.
0: I keep hearing that from them, that they thought Ben Rice was an elite catcher.
1: I don't remember that. Good enough to play. No, 888-808-1019.
0: Coming to you live from the Town Fair Tire Studios, powered by Town Fair Tire. Nobody beats Town Fair Tire. 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
1: Yes.
0: Any night that there is an NFL game, or obviously Friday's going into the weekends, the guys came to me today and said, hey, are you cool? And I appreciate you asking. You didn't have to. With the three is, meaning Big Mac, Petey Hoffman, and Anthony Gallo, they're going to have a season-long competition picking games.
1: Yep.
0: I, of course, do not participate in that because I'm a compulsive gambler. And it's for entertainment purposes only. Do not follow their picks and think you're going to make money on them.
1: Mm-hmm.
0: They'll have good weeks and bad weeks. No rhyme or reason to it. But they've agreed, the three of them, to have a season-long competition starting tonight through the Super Bowl. And they've also agreed to allow me to participate solely in coming up with what the penalty is for whoever comes in last and what the prize is for whoever comes in first.
1: Okay.
0: So if you come in second, you're all right. If you win, you're going to win something.
1: Mm-hmm.
0: If you come in last, there's going to be a penalty.
1: Something tells me you're interested. You're more interested in coming up with the penalty than you are the prize.
0: Yeah. I am, as a matter of fact. Yeah. I don't really care all that much about the prize at all. As long as it doesn't cost me any money. That's all.
1: Okay.
0: And for the sake of the audience, I need them to hear the three of you independently agree that these are the terms that we have off the air agreed to. So there's no nonsense if it comes down to February and one of you is like, I never signed up for that. So have you agreed to these terms?
1: I don't know what the penalty is yet. You got to tell me what the penalty is.
0: No, that's the beauty
1: of it. I'm just signing up to anything. Theoretically, penalty could be anything.
0: No, so here's what I'll... That's a fair question. I thought there was just a level of trust here that apparently doesn't exist just yet. I'm going to give you three options.
1: Well, okay.
0: The three options will be put in a hat. You'll blindly pick one of the three, so you won't know which one.
1: Yeah.
0: But you know it's going to be A, B, or C.
1: Yeah, I mean, listen, I agree to prize and penalty, but you know, I'm willing.
0: Thank you, sir.
1: There's just, you know, there's I won't do.
0: Like, what's on your mind that you're concerned about me asking you to do?
1: No, I don't know. I'm just saying.
0: I'm not going to make you. I'm not going to be something where it's like I put you in harm's way.
1: Okay.
0: Yeah, I wouldn't do something that affects your marriage or your children.
1: Okay.
0: Obviously. But it might be a little embarrassing.
1: Yeah.
0: You might not want to do it.
1: Yeah.
0: But, you know, like I would never do like make a, yo.
1: That's all right. There's no chance I'm coming in last with these two bucks.
0: I also agree with that. All right, so you're in. Pete, are you in?
2: As long as it doesn't affect my kidney or liver, I'm good.
0: Okay. You pick your kidney and your liver over your wife and children. Okay. That's fine. That's fine. Grab Gallo, please, just so I can have him on the record. That way, in February, after the Super Bowl, and obviously it could be decided well before that, if you know, based on the records. This thing could be a wrap, you know, January, obviously,
1: right,
0: or even December, based on if you had a great run and they didn't. Anthony, are you agreeing to the terms of your three-man battle royale? We'll go over the terms of how many games you have to pick and all that.
1: Yeah, I mean, we can do that.
0: Yeah.
1: But, yeah.
0: We don't need to bore the audience with that. But
1: yeah, we'll do that at 6 o'clock.
0: Are you signing up for whoever comes in dead last? There will be a punishment phase.
3: I'm down. I'm in.
0: Okay. Second place is easy. You're nothing.
1: Nothing.
0: So if first
1: just had
0: place
1: a good year.
0: First place you win big. Last place you lose big.
1: Yeah.
0: Okay?
1: I'm in.
0: And that's my only involvement. I am not involved in any other capacity.
1: Okay.
0: I might mock your picks, but I don't make picks and et cetera, et cetera. Is that fair?
1: I think that's more than fair.
0: Okay. Done.
1: You hanging out till 6:30 to mock them or
0: No, you said you're making the picks
1: the
0: at 6.
1: Day? Yeah, that's what I'm saying.
0: Yeah, I'm trying to get a sponsor for it.
1: No, yeah. I know that.
0: I'm thinking about either Real Iced Tea.
1: Just wondering when you're going to... Real Iced Tea?
0: I think Real Iced Tea might be a sponsor of
1: listen,
0: it.
1: Listen,
0: or I might
1: delicious.
0: Go with... I was thinking about maybe Cuervo.
1: That'd be a great one.
0: Hey,
1: listen,
0: can you get...
1: I'm into martinis. There's got to be a vodka company out there ready to...
0: Mike Piazza's vodka company went belly up.
1: Did it?
0: Yeah. Yeah.
1: Yeah.
0: Guess nobody wants to drink vodka made with Italian husks of corn.
1: That's what it was. Corn vodka.
0: Yeah, it's
1: from,
0: corn vodka.
1: Yeah,
0: I thought it was pretty good actually.
1: Sure.
0: Yeah. In any
1: vodka
0: event,
1: is, you know, it's what you put in it, really.
0: Yeah. So you'll be. So you want a vodka sponsor for it?
1: Yeah.
3: Well, I kind of like the Real Iced Tea one.
0: Yeah, but I'm friends with the owner of Real Iced Tea, so I can get out of here anytime.
1: Go.
0: Yeah, but I think we should try to get. Like, we need a good liquor sponsor.
1: We do.
0: Yeah. Cuervo seems like a good
1: Cuervo.
0: One.
1: Cuervo. I'm surprised we haven't. Grandma, you're the.
0: Yeah, but I'm not in the competition.
1: Yeah, I know, but like, you know.
0: Right?
3: Louis the 13th.
0: Say it again?
3: Louis the 13th.
1: Yeah. Pappy Van Winkle coming here?
0: It's an average whiskey. I keep telling you that. Pappy Van Winkle is not a high-end whiskey.
1: All right.
0: It's not.
1: I'm just saying. That's what
0: it's made in the same exact barrels that Buffalo Trace is made.
1: Okay.
0: It's a blue-collar whiskey that is hard to get, so it became stupid expensive.
1: My buddy Joe loves Buffalo Trace. I'm into
0: Buffalo Trace. Yeah, that's where Pappy's made.
1: Let's go.
0: Yeah.
1: The fine people at Buffalo Trace. We love your whiskey in Warwick.
0: I'm going to call John Marciano up, my liquor bourbon guy, and I'm going to get you a liquor sponsor.
1: Let's do it.
0: Or we'll call, you know what?
1: You have to be drunk to listen to these guys' picks.
0: Something like that. Yeah. Drink responsibly. Oh, that's funny. Here's Lawrence in the Poconos on the Fan. Lawrence, how are you, buddy?
4: I'm doing all right. How are you guys doing today?
0: I learned a valuable lesson literally 5 seconds ago. There are apparently two ways to spell Poconos. There's the right way, and then there's the way our producer spelled it, which is N-O-E-S, Poconos.
4: Very funny. So I just got two points or two questions here today.
0: Yeah.
4: One, I keep hearing everybody talking about Jackson Dart can't throw down the field. Jackson Dart numbers for 20 yards down the field were terrible. Now, here's my point to that. If Darius Slayton caught the ball, how much better would his numbers be?
1: It's an excellent point.
4: And now, here's my other point. Here's my other point. I understand you were saying last night or yesterday afternoon that the Giants disrespected Slayton.
0: I thought they did, yes.
4: But if you have a worker for you that shows up 5 days out of the week but only puts in effort 2 days out of the week and works, are you just going to keep him around or are you going to fire him too?
0: Effort wasn't the issue at Slayton. It was drops.
4: Exactly. But if your main job as a receiver is to catch the ball and you can't catch the ball, that's your job.
0: That's a great point, and I don't disagree with your point at all. The issue I would say, if you want to get into the weeds a little bit on it, is it's not as if the wide receivers that are left behind after cutting Darius Slayton are better than him. The New York Giants, objectively, have the worst wide receiving group in the NFL.
4: Until we see what they can provide this year.
0: You're right. And by the way,
4: it's a brand new year.
0: If Malachi becomes a legit 50-catch guy, great. We'll rethink it. But on paper today,
4: I hear you.
0: Right. So that was my only point. Number two on Darius Slayton. Darius Slayton was a Walter Payton Man of the Year award guy.
1: Yeah.
0: He represented your franchise with great class and dignity, right?
1: Mm-hmm.
0: I'm not saying you can't cut a guy like that. Guys get cut all the time. Now, in relation, I'm not sure what show he's referencing in regards to Jackson Dart not being good, throwing the ball 20-plus yards down the field. I looked it up. So Dart attempted 50 pass plays of 20-plus yards or more last year, all right? He completed only 16 of those 50. So that's a 32% completion rate, which is obviously not good enough.
1: Right.
0: Now, when you factor in and adjust the number based on drops, which ChatGPT has done for me here.
1: Yeah.
0: So it's ChatGPT. I'm going to assume it's accurate, okay?
1: Right. Mm-hmm.
0: His deep pass rate rose to 40%. Still not awesome.
1: Right.
0: But a little bit better, obviously.
1: Yeah, I mean,
0: they're going to throw the ball down the field.
1: I think there's a lot. Yeah, they're going to throw the ball down the field. One, there was really no, like, deep threats. Wandale Robinson was his favorite target. Not really a deep threat. Take the cover off the defense and go down the field. Slayton kind of was, and it was the only guy they really had, and he dropped it way too often. Like, I don't think they had the weapons. Malik Nabers wasn't there all year. Like, there weren't
0: quarters together.
1: I mean, they had Hodgins. Like, the players he was throwing to was as bad in a group as it is now.
0: Now, to be fair, in college, he wasn't any better throwing the deep ball either. He was at 42%. Mm-hmm. So that's currently what he is.
1: Yeah.
0: Obviously, no one's going to be, 65, 70%. You may get those numbers over the course of every throw, and you got to be in the 60s these days, or you're not a good quarterback, obviously.
1: Yeah.
0: And the closer to 70, the better.
1: Mm-hmm.
0: But I get the joke, but the reality is that, in the 50 deep passes he threw, if you want to count the drops as catches, he completed, 20 of them.
1: Yeah. I think he has shown enough for me. I feel confident he can throw the ball down the field. Now, he has to, like any other quarterback second year, he's got to prove he can be more consistent doing that.
0: Yeah.
1: I mean, but I do think hopefully Malik Nabers being on the team is going to help that a lot.
0: Has to.
1: I do think he's proven, though, he could throw the ball from the pocket. Not that he's that he excels at it or he's a top-level quarterback at it, but can he do it enough to win and include the ability to run and everything else he does? I don't think he's such a poor pocket passer that it's going to preclude him from being a top-level quarterback or a guy who is going to win for you. So we'll find out. That's the question mark. You have to figure out, can he be someone who can stay in the pocket and throw the ball down the field?
0: 888-808-1019. It seems like this week on The Fan, and I know Monday was an off day, and we've only had a day and a half now to talk.
1: Mm-hmm.
0: I'm getting the sense that we've become a very Giants-centric radio station again, as if people aren't even giving the Jets a chance this year. I want to get to the root cause of that.
1: Okay.
0: I want to think about that. Considering we agreed that you guys would trade offenses with us in a heartbeat if you could.
1: I don't think we agreed to that.
0: Pretty sure that was. Well, we'll get into that more. It's the Carton Show with Big Mac after this.

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1: this is an Odyssey Sports Minute.
2: 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The NFL is back. Seattle is hosting New England to kick off week one of the NFL season. This is a rematch of the last game we saw last year, Super Bowl 60, the Seahawks winning it all. People have doubted Sam Darnold, but now he's a winner and another chance to prove all of them wrong. I'm Chris Fleck.
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0: My dear buddy.
1: No one here but me.
0: John Marciano has reached out.
1: Has he?
0: That's right. Number one, he's a great guy. Number two, I've known him for 25 years. And he just reached out to me. Yo, Craigie, what's up? You need something?
1: Oh, we do.
0: Matter of fact, I might.
1: Yeah, we need something.
0: That's right. So I told him. I go, NFL pick segment for the next 4 months. It should be sponsored. Bang. And B, and I'm not proud of this, but I'm convinced I drink more Grand Marnier than any person east of the Mississippi.
1: It's very possible.
0: Yeah. I truly believe that.
1: Like, I've bartended at different times of my life, I would say, like, for a total of maybe 2 years. And I don't know if I've ever poured Grand Marnier outside of, like, in, like, certain cocktails. But, like, no one has ever, I've never heard someone say, let me get a Grand Marnier in the rocks or a Grand Marnier in Coke or a Grand Marnier in water. Like,
0: when you bartended, did you ever make a Grand Marnier margarita?
1: No.
0: Okay, because that not a lot. That's
1: yeah. I mean,
0: a
1: I didn't
0: type.
1: Work at places that made margaritas all that much.
0: Got
1: certainly
0: it.
1: Not frozen ones, if that's what you're talking about. But no.
0: Yeah, it's got to be frozen.
1: Yeah, no.
0: No. All right, just checking. Like, here's what's funny about it. I owned a bar.
1: Right.
0: I never once poured a glass of Grand Marnier to anybody but myself.
1: Never. And that's not to knock Grand Marnier. It's a fine product.
0: It's a cognac.
1: It's a cognac.
0: It's not frankly, it's the stuff of royalty. Is what it is.
1: You say so.
0: It is. It's the cognac. Of the kings
1: cognac
0: is what they
1: kings.
0: Say. Cognac of the kings. That's exactly right.
1: Okay.
0: It's an acquired taste. Not for everyone.
1: No.
0: It's an orange-based cognac.
1: Yeah, it's not bad.
0: I drink it on the rocks. When my wife's not around, I drink it with Coke. When my wife is around, I don't drink it with Coke.
1: Yeah.
0: Yeah. I freeze it. I drink it. Whatever. Love it.
1: You love Grand Marnier?
0: That's my drink.
1: That's your drink.
0: Yeah.
1: It's unique.
0: I also bought a bottle the other day of Three Olives grape vodka.
1: How was that?
0: Awesome.
1: Grape vodka?
0: Yeah, so what I do is I take lemon sherbet.
1: Okay.
0: I take Three Olives grape vodka.
1: Okay.
0: Lemon sherbet, a couple ice cubes, blend it up, pour some 7-Up in there, a Sprite in there, and it's a cool summer drink.
1: That sounds good.
0: Yeah.
1: I'm not the biggest of flavored vodkas kind of guy.
0: How about cherry vodka?
1: No.
0: Bubblegum vodka?
1: No, 100% not.
0: Fruit Loops vodka?
1: No.
0: Mountain Dew flavored vodka?
1: Stop.
0: For real?
1: For real, for real. Stop.
0: It's disappointing to me.
1: Mountain Dew vodka.
0: Yeah. It's awesome.
1: What?
0: I love it.
1: Am I 18 years old? Get the hell out of here. No, I'm not
0: I have a sweet tooth. You know that.
1: Bubblegum vodka.
0: Well, I was going to get you guys a case of...
1: Get some amoxicillin.
0: Ugh. I was going to get you guys all like a sampler case of Three Olives vodka.
1: Listen, I'm into certain flavors. There was a brief time, when, we were in high school, or, clearly after I was 21 years old.
0: You're good.
1: Whipped cream vodka. There was a brand called Pinnacle.
0: Yeah, I know Pinnacle well.
1: Yeah.
0: They had birthday cake vodka, whipped cream vodka.
1: We would drink the whipped cream vodka a
0: They were a copycat of Three Olives.
1: Yeah. So we would drink the whipped cream vodka, but no, I'll put the mixers in. I don't need the.
0: If you're a martini
1: vodka.
0: Guy,
1: well, yes, I'm a.
0: So you like Tito's, Grey Goose, like that. And you're also not a vermouth guy, right?
1: No, a little bit of vermouth.
0: Oh, you are a vermouth
1: guy. Otherwise, it's not a martini. I am a vermouth guy.
0: It's funny.
1: A little bit. My dad used to, and I think you asked me once if people do this. They do. My father would put like a couple drops.
0: For the aroma?
1: Vermouth in the glass, swirl it around the glass, and then dump it out.
0: So just for the aroma?
1: Just like to have like the tiniest little bit.
0: Yeah, vermouth's another one of those acquired type of things.
1: Yeah.
0: Like you either
1: drink it straight.
0: It's like truffle oil.
1: Yeah.
0: You either like it or you don't like it. I can take it or leave it.
1: Yeah.
0: Vermouth's like that for me too. Yeah. It's funny. We had my daughter's birthday party dinner last night, and one of her friends ordered a martini, right? And said, but no tequila, I want vodka. And I go, I said, sweetheart.
1: Yeah.
0: If you order a martini, it comes with vodka.
1: Or gin. Those are the two.
0: There's a gin martini as well, but the predominant one is vodka.
1: I think nowadays it is. Back in the day.
0: There's more gin, you think?
1: The gin martini was the original martini.
0: Okay.
1: Now
0: but
1: vodka's
0: not
1: become
0: tequila.
1: Very popular. No, never.
0: I've never once heard of a tequila martini.
1: If you order a martini, then
0: vodka or gin.
1: It's vodka or gin.
0: Yeah. And depending on your age, it's vodka. Like, you wouldn't drink a gin martini.
1: I would. I prefer vodka.
0: Okay, got it.
1: I prefer vodka.
0: I like gin.
1: Yeah.
0: But I don't,
1: there's a couple things that are, like, if I go to a restaurant and I order a martini and certain things are said, then I just cancel it. That's how much of a snob I am. Like, if someone said,
0: like
1: if
0: you anyone, want simple syrup in
1: if
0: it.
1: If anybody asked me any other besides those two, like, if someone said, would you like a tequila martini? I'm like,

0: That's
1: yeah, I'm crazy. Not getting my martini
0: no, the
1: here.
0: The number one thing is if you order a martini and the bartender or waiter or waitress says on the rocks, I'm getting the hell out of there. I get it all the
2: martini
0: time.
2: Martini on the rocks?
0: People say, do you want that on the rocks? And I'm like...
2: Like, they'll chill the glass with the ice,
0: no,
2: obviously.
0: I mean, no, when you mix it, you mix it with ice to make sure it's cold. It's got to be cold.
2: Right.
0: But no, you don't serve it on the rocks. People ask that all the time. I get that all the time.
2: Really?
0: From waiters and waitresses.
2: That's got to be like young waiters and waitresses.
0: If someone says to me, do you want it on the rocks? I go, never mind. I'll have a Jack and Coke or whatever. Like, I'm not...
2: You don't trust the process.
0: I'm not even bothering if you're asking me.
2: Because you know you're going to be disappointed.
0: I'm going to be disappointed.
2: Are you an extra dirty guy, too?
0: Very much a dirty guy.
2: Yeah,
0: love the olive brine.
2: Yeah,
0: I just got the delivery. My monthly delivery of olive juice.
2: Brine. Last night I had something. I've only had one other time in my life. You ever had a pickleback?
0: A pickle shot. Yeah, pickleback shot.
3: Delicious.
0: Yeah.
2: So I got me, my son, and my daughter's boyfriend picklebacks last night.
0: Yeah,
2: and you know, they don't specify what whiskey they're giving you with it.
0: Mm-hmm.
2: I'm not a wild turkey guy.
0: Okay.
2: It does not agree with me.
0: No. Sure.
2: Three wild turkeys with three shots of pickle brine, pickle juice. That did not go down smooth at all. I did it because, you know, I'm the grown-up at the table.
0: Yeah.
2: And I had, you know, self-respect.
0: Yeah.
2: But because they're like, boom, kaboom, you're throwing it back. I'm like, all right, we're going to play that game, huh? Yeah, I do not like wild turkey, boy.
0: Yeah, I'm not a big wild turkey guy.
2: No, because the pickle juice don't do nothing to it.
0: Mm-mm.
2: It's like you drink a wild turkey and a pickle's next to it.
0: Yeah.
2: Ugh. Nasty.
0: Yeah, I'm not a big fan of them.
2: Like, I had diarrhea from it, I think. Yeah, not to be too open with the audience.
0: No. Well, I mean, you seem to... It's a couple times now.
3: It's natural.
2: Diarrhea?
0: Yeah, you had two times with cream cheese. Or something with
2: I had bad hot chocolate. I thought I had bad milk in the hot chocolate.
0: Right.
2: Yeah. Yeah.
0: But there was another time, too, some from that same place. I don't know, something. Been running to the bathroom a lot.
2: Oh, that was the bagel place on 35th, but I'm not up there anymore.
0: Oh, okay.
2: So I don't go to that bagel place anymore.
0: Yeah,
2: it's the first bit of diarrhea I've had in months.
0: Mm-hmm.
2: But I'm blaming it on the wild turkey and pickle brine.
0: Mm-hmm.
2: Pickleback, dumbest shot of all time.
0: Yeah, I'm not a big pickleback guy either.
2: Yeah, that's like a Gallo shot, you could tell.
3: What, pickleback?
2: Picklebacks.
3: Oh, I can't get the pickle juice down quicker. Like, I am not a big straight...
2: But you do a turkey, wild turkey?
3: Or? No.
2: Yeah.
3: I've had wild turkey end a night, like, before it started.
2: Wild turkey means, like, the first time you chew Red Man tobacco.
3: Oh.
2: Like a coming of age.
3: That's a great example.
2: Yeah, it's like, I can handle... Oh, my God, it's disgusting.
3: that's like a small sip drink.
2: Yeah.
0: I've never... That's like one of the... I've never done chewing tobacco.
2: I tried it like
0: in
2: a dumbass.
0: Any form. Not even the chewing, forget about it. Even like the dip
2: on
0: the
2: gum. What about Zyn? Will you do Zyn pouches?
0: Someone suggested it to me to help me stay awake on the drive home in the overnight.
2: Okay.
0: So when I was doing the overnight, trying to just make sure I was awake on the drive home, I tried Zyn.
2: I mean, cocaine does that too, I think.
0: I'm sure it would have, yeah. But then you get a problem.
2: Yeah, that's a problem. Yeah.
0: I don't need the problem.
2: Coca-Cola probably does that.
0: Yeah.
2: You know, jolts.
0: I mean, cigarettes do it too a little bit.
2: Do cigarettes keep you awake? I've never had a cigarette.
0: You've never had a cigarette in your life?
2: Not a single time in my entire life, yeah.
0: Wow.
2: Yeah. I'm no choir boy, but I've never smoked a cigarette in my life.
0: No, but I tried the Zyn packets. I didn't love
2: Copenhagen
0: them.
2: Pouches.
0: People who do them love them.
2: They do, yeah. They also, like Tucker Carlson wants to say there's actually benefits in doing them.
0: Yeah, I know.
2: Like nicotine's not bad for you.
0: Okay. Well, I mean, there are some studies where nicotine can be good in small doses or whatever.
2: I know a lot of 95-year-olds that talk about has.
0: You don't want to smoke.
2: I used to smoke unfiltered Camels, and now I talk like this. Yeah.
0: Summer still does a podcast, so it's not everyone.
2: I don't know what you're talking about. I used to do Zyn pouches every day. Now I am on a ventilator. I don't recommend that you do nicotine.
0: I don't think it's the nicotine that does
2: it. I love those commercials. They show like a girl who's like hot in the 30s. Like, oh man, she's hot.
0: Mm-hmm.
2: And now she looks all like this.
4: First they think you're crazy, then they fight you, and then all of a sudden you change the world.
0: Oh.
2: I have no idea what that is.
0: I think that's...
2: Should I know what that is?
0: Yeah.
2: I can tell you something right now.
0: If that's the girl
2: from Theranos, I'm going to slap you.
3: No, that's the...
2: Because I came and I told you an hour ago, it's too late to play it. The moment has passed.
1: We had a conversation an hour ago.
0: Yeah, but you can see what happened here. He's dying to please.
1: I said this is the tough love moment of the day.
0: He's dying to please you.
1: But I said don't play it.
0: But you brought in deep voice just in that, and he thought maybe.
2: This isn't deep voice. Yeah. This is I need help because I smoked many Pall Malls.
5: Well, I didn't have that guy handy.
1: Listen, it's going to sting for a second, but I have to slap you.
3: Yeah, it was totally his idea.
0: You knew what that was.
1: 100%. I told you an hour ago.
3: Lone wolf.
1: Now it's, don't play it now. You missed the moment.
2: I missed the moment, too.
3: Those were much more effective commercials than the I sit on my couch all day playing video game commercials.
1: Yeah, I was like, I want to sit on my couch all day playing awesome. Video games. Yeah.
2: I don't know. By the way, I like the Jets over.
0: Lock it up.
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1: By the way, Todd Zeal's going to join us a little bit later on today. He has, I'm not exactly sure what it is, other than it's a 9/11 project.
0: Yeah.
1: So he told me to obviously love to have him on so he could share with everybody. Beyond that, I don't know what it is.
0: Executive producer of a documentary.
1: Is that what it is?
0: Yeah. I was just looking at it. I think it's going to air on MLB Network.
1: Oh, is that the case? Yeah, all right. So called, in about 35 minutes, he'll be here.
0: Yeah. It's called When America Took the Field.
1: Got it. So it's similar to the 9-inning one type of thing?
0: I guess, yeah.
1: Like the sports connection, though?
0: He's executive producer for the MLB Network documentary When America Took the Field.
1: All right. Well, look, happy to have Todd on.
0: Emotional return following the September 11th
1: event. Got it. All right. So that'll be, I think, at 4:30-ish. Todd Zeal will join us.
0: You know what else that I had heard a long back a while ago? I forgot. I haven't thought of him forever. His daughter.
1: Todd's daughter?
0: Todd's daughter.
1: Yeah.
0: I think her name was Hannah.
1: Okay.
0: She was in the show This Is Us. Remember that show This Is Us?
1: Never.
0: It was on like network TV.
1: Was that romance show? Or the guy dies in a fire or something? Right?
0: It was a really good show.
1: It was like a gay couple, a straight couple, a guy dies in a fire, some guy doesn't know who his son is, some guy's a drug addict.
0: No. It's about three siblings.
1: Oh, no. Was it about there was a handsome, good looking man in a white suit? I need a dwarf Spanish friend who used to say, Is he playing?
0: That's the one.
1: What about him?
0: Nothing.
1: Oh.
0: It's This Is Us with Mandy Moore.
1: Oh, yeah. Tangled. Yeah.
0: Yeah.
1: No?
0: No.
1: Sorry.
0: It's about three siblings who are twins or triplets, obviously.
1: Stepbrothers?
0: No.
1: Oh.
0: No. No. No. Sorry about that. Triplets who have now grown up. Their father passed away.
1: Is that the one where the three triplets were adopted by three different families?
0: Nope.
1: And they all wound up going to the same school, not knowing each other?
0: No. Okay. That's fascinating.
1: That happened.
0: In real life or a TV show?
1: It was on Netflix.
0: Wow, how about that?
1: Legit. Documentary on Netflix. Because this guy, I was dating a girl, and like the girl's like, how come you don't spend any time with me? Because who you were talking, I never met you before. And they were triplets. And they went to the same school unknowingly. Raised by

0: I didn't know that before I knew it. Then I knew it. Now I'm telling you.
1: And you that know show that couldn't sound any worse to me.
0: It was really good. Well, you're not. To be fair, you've interrupted 17 times as I've tried to tell you what
1: it's also,
0: about.
1: It's,
0: so now I'm giving you the quickest possible explanation so I can get through it.
1: So it sounds like a show where you have to be like emotionally vulnerable, yeah, one of those types of deals.
0: Yeah, it's a relationship show.
1: Yeah,
0: yes.
1: That's, I don't sign up for those.
0: Yeah.
1: That never goes well.
0: One of the triplets was adopted, and then he finds his real father. And
1: I don't watch any of those relationship shows,
0: okay,
1: ever.
0: All right. Then, you know, you're too
1: because
0: manly,
1: here's what happens.
0: What happens?
1: There's a difference between men and women, other than the WNBA, of course. All right? Here's the reality. And that is, when you're sitting there as a man,
0: yes,
1: watching a rom-com type of thing, or in this case, not a rom-com, but a relationship-based show.
0: Yeah.
1: With multiple types of relationships, you know, shown in this program, right?
0: Yes.
1: You're watching it saying, oh, I got an hour. I could give her an hour for this. She likes it. I'm good with it. Maybe there is even a good character development you do like.
0: Yeah.
1: But your wife's not looking at it that way at all. Your wife's trying to figure out which couple you guys are like.
0: Huh. That's interesting.
1: All right? And then when one of the guys messes up in the relationship, whether he cheats or he does drugs or he gets fired, whatever it might be, she's thinking, this son of a bitch next to me.
0: He's doing that?
1: I'm going to keep an eye on him. You're thinking, not a bad show.
0: Yeah.
1: I like that character, Bob.
0: Yeah.
1: Right?
0: Yeah, Bob's great.
1: I watch it for an hour, cuddle up with my wife, give her a little extra time. I'm watching a lot of baseball and football.
0: Yes.
1: I'm giving one back.
0: Mm-hmm.
1: Right?
0: Mm-hmm.
1: In her mind, she's like, this son of a bitch has his arm around me. I bet you he's doing what Billy's doing.
0: That's exactly what Billy did.
1: I'm getting Life 360 tomorrow. Yeah. And while he's sleeping, I'm putting it in his phone without him knowing about it.
0: By all means.
1: That's the difference.
0: Mm-hmm.
1: You can't watch relationship shows with women.
0: You think that? I think you're taking
1: no disrespect.
0: I think there's something to be said there. I don't know if they necessarily make that correlation that you're just like him, but they can find, like, if there's a problem in the marriage and we have any sort of similar problem even if it's at a much lower level.
1: That's right.
0: I could see that she'll start thinking that it's a real problem.
1: Right.
0: It's a problem for them. Yeah, I guess it's a problem for us.
1: Look what happened.
0: Look what happened to them because of it.
1: You and I need to talk.
0: Yeah.
1: Matter of fact, I think counseling's in order. Next thing you know, you're like, I was minding my business watching a show with
0: why
1: you.
0: Why are you guys
1: now
0: here?
1: Now I'm going to counseling.
0: Why do you think you guys are here today? Mandy Moore.
1: Bitch.
0: Well, to remember was fine, but now she's like, you know, raising kids and she's causing problems in my marriage.
1: SNY joins us now. Good to have SNY here. I'm having dinner with the head of SNY on September 23rd. What?
0: I like to eat. What's going on?
1: Oh, you want to come to that dinner?
0: Why not?
1: Well,
0: how did the Alex Rodriguez lunch go?
1: By the way, awesome. Here's Kevin in 11th Down. I had a busy vacation. Kevin, what's going on, buddy? Kevin there?
0: Kevin.
1: No? All right. Sorry, Kevin. Hung out a little too long. Here's Mike in Delaware on the fan. Michael, how are you?
2: Good, good. How you guys doing?
1: Great. Thank you.
0: Good, good. Great, great.
2: I am such a big fan of you guys. You have no idea. Greggy, man, I've been following you since you were with Boomer.
1: Thank you. Thank you.
2: So I have a few observations between the Jets and the Giants.
1: Mm-hmm.
2: I'm a huge Jet fan, and the way I'm looking at it, there's no way that the Giants are going to win seven games. That's number one.
1: Okay.
2: Number two, I personally think that the Jets' offense and defense will be a top 15 team, and I just want to get your opinion on that.
1: I'll go first on the Jets, and then Big Mac can take you on the Giants.
0: Well,
1: I think the Jets are going to have a top 10 or 12 offense. I'm with you on that. I don't know about the Jets' defense. I don't. I think that's a potential weak spot for them. And I can see the Jets getting in a lot of high scoring and kind of shootouts.
0: Bingo. That's why I think they're going to have a top 15 offense, is because they're going to have to try and put up points late in the game to keep up.
1: And I think, I think they've got the capability of putting points up.
0: I definitely think they do.
1: On the Giants side, like my two biggest concerns, three biggest concerns on the Giants is, what is Jackson Dart? Because I don't think we really know yet. He could be great. We just don't know yet. He hasn't played enough football. Number two, I think you're going to have a tough time against the pass. I think that's going to be a bit of a bugaboo for the New York Giants defensively, because I don't love your defensive backs. Neither do you. And then I think the third thing, and I think it is third, not first or second, I'm trying to figure out how good the Giants are going to be at running the football.

0: back in the business. No doubt about that in Ricard.
1: Mm-hmm.
0: But they don't have a breakaway running back. They've got a 4 yard and a cloud of dust type running game.
1: Right.
0: So I'm not sure for a coach that has historically leaned on a running game to set up the pass game, I'm not sure how good the Giants' running game is going to be. That's my concern. You?
1: Yeah, I'm not how good the running game is going
0: to
1: be.
0: Yeah, because it's got to be good to set up the play action.
1: I mean, I think the running game is going to be good. I think it's going to be the strength of the offense, quite honestly. Now, look, are they going to stack the box and make Jackson Dart beat him? He's going to have to prove he can beat him a little bit. But I do think the offensive line's in a good place. I think Ricard is a legitimate blocker. I think Cam showed what his abilities are last year. And if you include Jackson Dart in the run game, I think the run game should be fine. I'm much more worried about going down the field with this wide receiving core offensively, and Jackson Dart taking hits because I think he's going to have to run the football to be successful. Now, I do like the offensive line. I think the two biggest things, I think number one defensively is last year they were the worst team in the NFL at stopping the run, right? And their defensive line just lost their best player.
0: Right.
1: Right. So now he didn't have a great year last year. So if he was
0: their best player
1: last year, Dexter Lawrence, maybe they wouldn't be the worst in the NFL against the run. But their defensive line depth up until the point where they're making trades a week ago to try and bring in, you know, big bodies to help that defensive line. So can they stop the run? Cause I think they could be a dynamic unit getting after the quarterback. Like, how much is Arvell Reese going to impact stopping the run? How much can they be a middle of the road defense against the run? Because I think even, you know, defensive backfield, it's a problem, but let's be totally honest. It's the NFL 2026. You're going to get beat if you allow the quarterback time.
0: Like, that's 100%.
1: I don't care who you play.
0: I agree 100%.
1: I'm sort of worried about that, no doubt, but I'm more worried about stopping the run and can you force them to pass the ball? And if you force them to pass the ball, can your edge rushers get home? And if the Giants get home, I think they could be a good defense. I think that's
0: fair.
1: If that unit is good, I think the Giants can be a good football team.
0: Yes, I think that's fair. Mm-hmm. You get to the quarterback, it takes a lot of pressure off your secondary because you do not have a good set of defensive backs.
1: Right.
0: And no Giant fans can argue that because that's a factual statement. That being said, if you can get to the quarterback like the Houston Texans get to the quarterback, mm-hmm. it's going to make your secondary look a whole lot better. It's going to be interesting. 0-2's on the table.
1: 0-2 is on the table, of course. They're playing the Cowboys and the Rams. 0-2 is on the table.
0: Which would make week three a must-win game, much like week one's a must-win game for the Jets. Both of those games against the same opponent, the Titans. And both of those games are the only two games the Titans care the most about. They want to beat the Jets for solid. Uh-huh. They want to beat the Giants for Dable. That's almost like a damn mini Super Bowl for the Tennessee Titans.
1: Yeah, I guess that's fair.
0: You get the benefit of them playing here. Mm-hmm. The Jets have to go there. That's the only difference.
1: That's the only difference. But you also look.
0: And I think it's a new stadium there, too.
1: Yeah, they've also, new coach, new offense, terrible start to the, I know it's the preseason, but just Cam Ward looked
0: terrible.
1: Awful. He looked awful. So, and they've got real problems. And you're hoping to catch them early before Saleh really gets a good feel for this defense and changes things.
0: Hey,
1: but the other thing with the Giants, we didn't really mention it. Tyler Smith is one of the best guards in football. He's out with a finger injury for the Cowboys. Like, that's the key to that game. Can they win at the line of scrimmage against a Cowboys offensive line? That's not what it used to be. It's not the traditional, like, oh, the great Cowboy offensive line.
0: It's not
1: that right now. And they're dealing with injuries. Can Carter make an impact from game one? Can Thibodeau be that third down defensive edge? Can, you know, we'll see what Arvell Reese does impacting the rush. And obviously Burns, one of the elite pass rushers in the sport. Can they make life uncomfortable for Dak? If they can, I think the Giants can win this game Sunday.
0: 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Real quick, before I get back to your calls, mm-hmm. I'm not a big tennis guy. Yeah, sure, I was nationally ranked in high school and all that, but that's another story for another day. What the USTA did yesterday at the US Open was unconscionably stupid. So you had this match between Ben Shelton, who's an up-and-comer on the American side, right?
1: Mm-hmm.
0: He's also dating Trinity Rodman, who's so hot.
1: Yeah.
0: Dennis Rodman's daughter.
1: How about that?
0: They have no relationship because he's a lousy dad, apparently. But she is awesome. She's also the best women's soccer player on the American team as well. She's a badass and so hot. But in any event, so he's playing against the guy they named the jail after, Alcatraz, right? Do you know that last night, and he's the defending champion, Alcatraz, right? They started that match.

0: match last night at 11:05 p.m.
1: Yes.
0: It ended at 3:30 in the morning.
1: Mm-hmm.
0: Now, by all accounts, it was a great tennis match.
1: Yes.
0: Back and forth, five set, tiebreaker in the fifth set. Like all the stuff that you beg for when you're putting on a major tournament.
1: Sure.
0: So you get the most amount of eyeballs on your sport.
1: Tough to get eyeballs.
0: But because they started the damn thing at 11 o'clock, and by the way, the day after Labor Day, every adult's back at work, every kid's back in school.
1: Mm-hmm.
0: What moron decided, and I understand this is a history of evening matches at the U.S. Open, which stand the test of time, most notably Jimmy Connors, Bjorn Borg, John McEnroe, those guys, which goes back 40 effing years, right?
1: Right.
0: So on the day after Labor Day, when most people return to jobs and to school, and maybe try to get to bed early to restart.
1: Right.
0: Yeah, whatever it might be.
1: I know that's the argument with the kids.
0: They decide to start the match at 11:05 p.m.
1: Mm-hmm.
0: It ended at 3:30 in the morning. So what, by all accounts, for those that watched it or saw it or maybe talk about it, was a signature moment in this year's U.S. Open.
1: No doubt.
0: Nobody saw it.
1: Live.
0: Yes. No one saw it.
1: Nobody saw it.
0: And no one goes back and watches full-length tennis matches on DVR.
1: No.
0: That's got to be one of the dumbest things in sports since Kathy Engelbert ran the WNBA into the ground. I don't get it. Like, you're a fringe sport to begin with.
1: You have to play that game at a better time. You have to you have to play that match at a more feasible time for people to watch it. I woke up, like, I did the podcast last night, so I was kind of up late. I went to bed at like 1 o'clock. I woke up. I was sitting on the couch watching TV. I fell asleep on the couch. I woke up at 1:30, right? And I quickly just flipped through the channels before I turned it off to go upstairs to go to bed. I assumed it was a replay. I was flipping through, and so
0: I saw them
1: playing on ESPN as I was flipping through the channels real quick. And I was like, man, I figured SportsCenter would be on. I was hoping to get like a glimpse of SportsCenter just before I went to bed. And it was the tennis match. And I'm an idiot because I probably would have watched it a little bit. I just assumed they were replaying it.
0: I don't blame you.
1: At 1:45 in the morning. How could they be playing one of the most important matches of the entire event at 1:45 in the morning
0: in New York City?
1: It's not California.
0: And that's the other thing. It's on American soil.
1: Yeah.
0: There's an American playing in it.
1: Yeah.
0: We've all been yelling and screaming, who's the next great American tennis player? I don't know if this kid is or not. I never heard of him before. But his girlfriend is so hot. And a moment that could have been shared by people and celebrated amongst you whackers that like to watch tennis.
1: Yeah.
0: Lost in the ether of 3 o'clock in the morning. But I will say something. No matter how many times I watch the U.S. Open, I do get a great kick out of the fact that for those of you that like going to the U.S. Open, I know it's an event.
1: Yeah.
0: I know this year it kind of got foobarred because I guess they sold too many tickets to the outer courts, blah, blah, blah, whatever it was, right?
1: Mm-hmm.
0: Can someone explain to me the mental process of going to the U.S. Open in Queens and dressing up like there's a chance you might get tapped into play? I don't understand that. The Izod collared shirt with the three buttons.
1: Yep.
0: The obvious, like, Rod Laver tennis shorts that are too tight on your thighs.
1: Yeah.
0: The Stan Smith sneakers. And I saw a couple dudes with rackets. Like,
1: yeah, it's not the same.
0: No one's tapping you on the shoulder going, hey, Billy, Alcatraz can't go. We need you. You look like you play tennis. Can you play?
1: Alcatraz can't go.
0: Yeah, he's got a hammy. Like, you imagine they like get on the loudspeaker. Ladies and gentlemen, here at the Open, unfortunately, Ben Shelton's got a hamstring injury. Can anybody play tennis? You in section 200, you look like you can play. Oh, you have a racket? Great.
1: Yeah.
0: Like, that's not happening.
1: No.
0: Morons.
1: That's funny. I think people just like to get dressed up for the event. We wear baseball jerseys and bring gloves to baseball games.
0: Kids bring gloves to baseball games to catch foul balls.
1: I get it.
0: Not because they might play center field.
1: Well, I don't think they think they're going to get on the court and play.
0: Why are you dressed like you're going to get called in? This is my big moment. I got tapped on the shoulder. Bjorg needs a replacement.
1: Why do you dress like Frodo Baggins when you go to Lord of the Rings for a midnight showing? I don't know who that is.
0: Yeah, Frodo Baggins.
1: Who would ever do that?
0: Yeah. Tell me you dressed up like a Lord of the Rings character to go see Lord of the Rings.
1: I would never do such a thing.
0: You son of a bitch, you did.
1: I would never do such a thing.
0: It's like one of those Star Wars freaks.
1: Yeah, no, I would never do that.
0: You did
1: that. I did go to midnight showings and stuff and saw people dressed up. No, I wouldn't dress. I would tell you. I don't go that far. I do love it, though. I went to the 10 years later, they re-released it in the theaters, and I went and saw all three in one sitting for 9 hours. That's how crazy I am, but I don't get dressed up. But there are people who did.
0: Who likes better?
1: There are people who did.
0: Craig Carton here. 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
19: 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South Van Degen, south of Fordham Road before the Cross Bronx, the right lane out with a collision involving an 18-wheeler. You're all jammed up from Van Cortlandt Park south and north of Pelham Parkway. The Bronx River Parkway a mess either way. Now in the Bronx, the Hutch will be fine, but in Westchester, the Hutch already a mess either way, and the New England Thruway, the better idea. Citybound George is fine. West Side Highway, easiest way to leave town. Lincoln, 30 to 40 in. Half hour home from 11th, better from 9th. 25 minutes out of town over at the Holland on the Jersey side. 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
1: Yeah, yeah.
0: Yeah, yeah.
1: Yeah, yeah.
0: So we got a couple things.
1: Go ahead.
0: Couple things.
1: What do you got?
0: Couple different things to bring to you.
1: Important things?
0: Both football and baseball.
1: All right.
0: Yes. Did you squirt?
1: No, I did not. What else did you want to know? Just out of curiosity.
0: What does Diggy do? Oh, that's a good question.
1: I can't. I'm not answering that one on the air, but feel free. Do you have a third question?
0: I do.
1: What's your third question?
0: My load meant just what your load meant.
1: That was a statement.
0: That was more of a statement.
1: Yeah, that's okay.
0: I'm working on it.
1: It's fine.
0: I get confused sometimes.
1: Go ahead.
0: All right, so first off, Jazz is out of the lineup. The Yankee lineup is out.
1: Ooh.
0: Aaron Judge back in the lineup today.
1: As he should be.
0: As he should be, which probably means he's off tomorrow leading into the Friday series with the Mets.
1: Did you give any thought, by the way, to the conspiracy theory that the guy brought up to us yesterday?
0: No.
1: That Aaron Judge was serving an 80-game suspension, but MLB didn't want anybody to know about it?
0: No.
1: All right, just checking.
0: If they didn't want anybody to know about it, they would cover it up and not suspend him at all.
1: Well, I mean, I guess.
0: Why keep him to the 80 games?
1: No, I think it's garbage also, yeah. But I'm just saying.
0: And they're going to, obviously, we haven't heard he can't play in the postseason. That comes with the suspension as well, theoretically.
1: Well, it'd be a suspension without it being a suspension.
0: Well, that's my point.
1: Why that type of deal.
0: And keep it to 84 games, like.
1: Well, I think it's a silly conspiracy theory. I would never buy into some silly conspiracy theory.
0: All right, good.
1: Other than the moonwalking.
0: Yeah.
1: But outside of that. Were
0: Jordan suspended instead of going to voluntarily play baseball? That's the other big
1: I think it's probably
0: hidden suspension
1: more smoke
0: theory
1: around that than Aaron Judge.
0: Okay.
1: Yeah.
0: All right.
1: Yeah.
0: All right, so Judge in the lineup, Jazz out of the lineup, we find out now. Jazz going to the IL with a sprained thumb.
1: 10 days?
0: It's the 10-day IL, but 7 to 10 days of no baseball activity. So it's probably going to be longer, I would think, than just the 11 days. But
1: you think when he's done, he's still a virgin or no?
0: I saw the shirt, yes. I would think.
1: He went to the U.S. Open with a shirt that said, I'm a virgin on it. I think he's lying.
0: That would be my guess as well.
1: Yeah.
0: He got engaged over the offseason. So
1: maybe she wants to wait.
0: Maybe
1: but
0: she's waiting.
1: I think that was false advertising is what that was. And yet I want the shirt.
0: Yeah?
1: Yeah. Did you also happen to see the shirt that...
0: if it wasn't for my kids, I could maybe get away with it.
1: Yeah, it's a tough one. Yeah. And they're not adopted. Right?
0: No, I don't believe so.
1: Yeah, well, I'm pretty sure they're yours.
0: I'm pretty sure they're mine. They look just like me, and they have a gap in their teeth. So.
1: Yeah, there you go. You're all good. And then there's that. What's that T-shirt company that does shirts like that based on things that happen in the news pretty quickly? And yeah, they did a new Michigan shirt, you know, with the Michigan logo and 00 .01.
0: Okay.
1: That's a pretty good shirt. I like that one.
0: I saw other things to tell you.
1: Oh, there's more?
0: Well, there's that. That's the
1: Yankee.
0: You're
1: not reading
0: thing.
1: The lineup, are you?
0: That's the Yankee. No, we don't have to go through the lineup.
1: Although you have the Bob Carpenter book in front of you if you're going
0: to
1: keep score.
0: Well, now I'm going to put the lineup in, yes.
1: Do you use a new book every season or you just go until the book's over? I filled up, right?
0: Embarrassed to say this is the first year. I bought a new book for every year.
1: You have?
0: And this year it just felt like overkill because there are so many empty pages in the old book. So I know you don't know this just by looking at it. But this is a hell of a lot thicker because I literally undid this book, undid three other books.
1: You mean the spiral you took out?
0: I took the spiral out of this book, took the spiral out of three former books that I used, took the empty pages from those former books and put them in this one because I didn't want to buy another book.
1: So you made like a... So, but there's
0: this
1: only,
0: is a super book.
1: But there's only one season in that
0: no,
1: book?
0: No, this is now 25 and 26.
1: Got it, which it says there on that green tape.
0: It says
1: I
0: right say. Here on the green tape that my kids insisted on writing.
1: So you have like a super book, a two-year
0: this
1: book.
0: This is a two-year super book.
1: Got it.
0: So
1: I love you, but it's a character flaw.
0: I love baseball.
1: I know, but like I understand, I
0: don't
1: do.
0: Know what's so hard to understand? I love
1: understand
0: baseball.
1: Going to the game and scoring the game. It's the like
0: only,
1: a pastime.
0: It's the only place I don't score the game.
1: Which is so warped to me. It's like sitting at home scoring the game.
0: That's where I like it.
1: Which is, I first learned that from Evan, obviously.
0: Yes.
1: Then I learned that you did it when you produced the show as well.
0: Yes.
1: And I was like, if you went to, like, one of the great mathematicians that ever lived, let's just, you know, Copernicus, right?
0: Okay, Copernicus.
1: And you said to, we called him, you know, Pernie. Mm-hmm. And you're like, yo, Pernie, what are the odds that you'd show up to a workplace and not one, but two coworkers would score baseball games while watching them at home, the odds would be astronomical.
0: Astronomical.
1: And yet here I am.
0: Here you are.
1: With two of you. Two of you.
0: Mm-hmm.
1: Yeah, now, and you even make the notes like Evan does, too.
0: Well, I mean, yeah, again, I told you what the notes were about first. Yeah. I did this first.
1: I had the Diet Coke in the third inning.
0: No.
1: The fried chicken ice cream wasn't very good. Caballero didn't run out of ground ball to first.
0: Here, I don't write many notes, but I'll read you this note because it's an example of what
1: Now,
0: I
1: is
0: do.
1: That page one?
0: This is page one.
1: So that should be opening day of 25?
0: No. It's the second game of opening. It's the second game of 25 because I went to opening day and I don't score games I go to. So this is game two of 2025 against the Milwaukee Brewers. And they hit a whole bunch of home runs, as you can tell.
1: My Lord.
0: They had, that was the, if you remember the bat controversy, the submarine bat.
1: Those jumbo bats. Yeah, yeah, yeah.
0: What was it? Not the submarine. What were they called?
1: I know what you're talking about. That. Yeah. It was like all the rage, right?
0: Right, yeah. We enjoy
1: every like 12-year-old boy told his mommy and daddy for Christmas that year, you got to get me the submarine bat.
0: Yeah. Good. So, all right. We enjoyed all the home runs. You guys are going crazy. Still fighting as I write this. And Andrew hurt his ankle because Tommy is mean and twisted it. So I wrote notes. The idea was, I told you this, I found, after my father passed away, I found a notebook of his through his stuff. And he was like, he fancied himself a little bit of as a musician. So there were songs in there.
1: That he wrote.
0: That he wrote.
1: That's cool.
0: Songs in there, some poems in there, some different things just in his handwriting and his thoughts. And it, like, I treasure it. It's
1: as you know, should, you like lost my, your father, yeah.
0: It's my father's inner thoughts and handwriting.
1: Was anything written about you?
0: No, it was strictly a book on, like, him writing songs, him writing down thoughts. Like, it wasn't so much about either my mother or us. It was like
1: just random.
0: It was
1: stuff.
0: His music book. Like, he word patterns and, like, I don't know. He was trying to form rhyme structures and different things. Like, it was him working on music. But when my wife got pregnant with my son, I decided that I was going to do the book and write notes for my
1: so
0: kids.
1: So that your kids will
0: so
1: have
0: that
1: it.
0: One day they could have these in my handwriting and my thoughts. So that's why I started scoring games.
1: But it's become, that's very sentimental.
0: It's become less of that, and it's more just scoring the games.
1: Right. So when they're like 50 years old, hopefully longer than that, you're alive, and they'll be like, let's see what the old man wrote.
0: Mm-hmm.
1: And it's like, it's just damn games.
0: Yep.
1: Nothing about us. Nothing about mom.
0: There's a couple.
1: Yeah. No, look, Caballero sucks. Mm-hmm.
0: You're still crying because Tommy said he hit you with the ball during wiffle ball, but he missed. I was safe. So there's that. There's like these little notes. Anyway, no, but I forgot the other thing. Giant stuff. Just real quick.
1: Yeah.
0: Harbaugh spoke.
1: Okay.
0: He is still non-committal on if Neighbors is going to play the game. The quote is, I am never going to tell you who's going to play. And he also said that if Neighbors feels like he's ready to go, that's how I read it. If Neighbors feels like he's ready to go, then he'll go. If he doesn't feel like he's ready to go, then he won't. That is the quote from John
1: Harbaugh. Hard to read into that, right?
0: I think he plays.
1: I mean, he held it close to the vest if anyone was playing in the last game of the preseason.
0: Yeah.
1: So obviously that's going to be the norm here.
0: Yeah.
1: That you're not going to get information from him. You know, during the season, week to week.
0: Him playing is so important.
1: But you can't risk him playing either.
0: No, if he's uncomfortable. But everything I hear, everything I read, everything I see, he was at practice today. All of the guys, all from Connor Hughes to Art Stapleton, all of them say he looks great and there's no reason
1: why. So then there's an expectation he's going to play.
0: There's an expectation he's going to play.
1: All right. Real quick, I know we got to take a break. Do you think it's an advantage or a disadvantage that Aaron Donald's first game will be against you guys and not in Australia tomorrow?
0: I guess it's a disadvantage.
1: I think so, too.
0: I'd rather have him play, have to get on the plane
1: and
0: the whole bit. Yeah, you know, maybe some bumps and bruises after not playing for a year.
1: Because he's healthy. He's fresh for you guys.
0: He's fresh for
1: us. He wouldn't be fresh.
0: Yeah. I'd rather have him play in the game.
1: All right. We'll take all your calls. 888-808-109. Sorry if you've been hanging out for a while. That's how the show goes sometimes. Also, Todd Zeal, is he stopping by? Yeah. All right. 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
3: 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It was 213 days ago that the Seattle Seahawks beat the New England Patriots in Super Bowl 60. Now the two teams will meet tonight as the NFL kicks off its regular season. The Seahawks have the fourth best odds to repeat as champs at 12-1, and the Patriots are 18-1. I'm Adam Abdallah.
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6: From the 1010 Winds Traffic Center, I'm Greg Rice with the InjuryLawyer.com Fan Highway Patrol presented by the Rothenberg Law Firm. 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Long Island Expressway eastbound near the Clearview Expressway. It's a crash. You got a couple of right lanes blocked. This involves a box truck and an SUV and a very slow ride on the eastbound BQE all the way back towards the Midtown Tunnel. Grand Central, also a whole lot of eastbound traffic in route to 188th Street with what looks to be an accident. Citybound George is fine. West side, the best of it out. Lincoln, 30 minutes in, 30 out from 11th, better from 9th, 20 to 30 minutes out of town at the Holland. And on the Jersey side, the Newark Bay, it's going to be a bit

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0: 4:38. Excuse you. Carton Show, Big Mac, SNY. What's good, everybody? Joining us now on the hotline is the executive producer of a new documentary called When America Took the Field. And it's our old pal, Todd Zeal, who's the executive producer of it. Todd, it's Craig and Big Mac here on The Fan. How you been, buddy?
1: What's happening, guys? That sounds very fancy, executive producer.
0: Yeah, look, I didn't know you
2: could
0: read.
2: You're a very fancy guy.
0: To be honest.
1: You know what? I've dabbled, as you probably know, from back in the day, but this was a little bit more personal, certainly labor of love and passion project, if you will. And I was lucky enough to get partnered with Major League Baseball, the MLB Network. And that was really what kind of took it to the next level and gave us an opportunity to kind of complete this and put it out.
2: When did the process start on when was the beginnings of this documentary?
1: I mean, that's a great question. About 2 years ago, a guy who's a good friend and now and also a fellow executive producer on this, named Mark Lineweaver, and I were in the shadows of One World kind of having a conversation. He was asking me about the time during that post 9/11. And he's like, has the story been told? I said, yeah, the story's been told, but he could tell that there was things that I knew that I spoke about that involved baseball that were not what everybody knows. And he's like, hey, I think we ought to consider trying to do something for the 25th anniversary. And that was the genesis of it. He brought a good buddy, Chris Wax, who's an executive producer, in to write some creative thoughts about how we do it. And then, you know, it really started from there, even though, as you well know, Craig, this started 25 years ago.
0: Right.
1: This has been a story that we've known, that's continued to evolve, that we've continued to tell. And I've been fortunate enough to remain, you know, sort of involved with the Mets, involved with first responders, with the FDNY, with you know, Tuesday's Children, which is now Tuesday's Promise, or Tunnel to Towers, those kinds of things that just have continued to perpetuate the story. And so all of those things kind of converged to be able to tell what really is a love letter to baseball. This isn't a political statement. This isn't, you know, what you're going to see a lot of in this 25th anniversary. This is really a love letter to baseball all across the country, not just in New York.
0: Talking to Todd Zeal. Todd, of course, was the starting first baseman for the Mets on September 21st, 2011, 10 days after the attacks. And, of course, everybody remembers, you know, Mike Piazza's home run and what that meant to us as New Yorkers, regardless of fandom and what it meant to America, that special night and, you know, the great play-by-play calls of it. Walk me through, as best you can remember, you know, because I know it's 25 years, it's still 25 years. What was it like for you as an active player? You're going to start that game. You did start that game at first base. Do you remember specific aspects of things that, you know, you paid no attention to over the course of your career, like the drive to the ballpark that day? Like the little things, that the minutiae of life that we all take for granted. What are your memories of that day, waking up in the morning when Bobby said, hey, guess what? We're playing a baseball game tonight. MLB approved it. You know, it's all on. What was your day like getting to the ballpark?
1: Look, that's a really interesting perspective, because I was living out in Greenwich by that point, and I was making that drive into Shea just about every day after 9/11. We made some trips down to Ground Zero, down to the Armory and Javits Center and so on. But that drive where I'd get to the Whitestone Bridge, it would

0: be like almost every day going in there, I'd look from that vantage point at the Whitestone where you're used to seeing the towers at the bottom of Manhattan, and it was nothing there. There was still smoke at times. It was just surreal to kind of make that drive every day. So that day was similar in the sense that I was coming in from that route. But leading up to that day, I think there was a lot of discussion as to whether or not we should be playing in New York. Is this the right time? Is there safety concerns? We're right next to an airport. Is anybody going to show up? What's the security going to be like? All of those things were kind of what was going through my mind. It wasn't, hey, we might be facing Jason Marquis of the Atlanta Braves today, and we're thinking about, making a run here in September. None of that was even a part of the day. And so I remember getting to Shea and realizing, as if we didn't realize it already, that this was very different. There was, a ton of security. There was armed officers. There was snipers getting set up on the roof. There was metal detectors. There were dogs. And so you recognized immediately that this maybe it was the safest place in all of New York because there was such attention being paid to us going back to kind of symbolically play a baseball game. And so getting into the clubhouse, I remember feeling that it was different, didn't have the regular sort of pre-game, banter with the guys and, messing around when you're stretching and teasing Piazza like we like to do, those types of things. It was just quiet. It just felt quiet as we prepared to get ready to go on the field. And the closer the game got, the more we kind of recognized that, wow, there's actually people coming into the stands. There's actually looks like a buzz out there. And we met a bunch of families. So a lot of that stuff pregame, I remember well. I
1: Right. Let
0: remember,
1: me, I'm going to interrupt you just for a
0: yeah,
1: second
0: interrupt me
1: because
0: there.
1: I think there's moments, I think we're all guilty of this, that we don't view athletes as people. You guys are like robots to us. We don't think that you guys, put your pants on one leg at a time like we do. And I very rarely ever bring up people's families. So please forgive me for doing that with you here. But you and your wife, your first wife have four beautiful kids. So you also had to weigh, being a dad, a husband, with also being a professional baseball player. Your kids were obviously very young at the time. I'm not even sure if all of them were born in 2001 by then. But as a dad of young kids, not knowing what's going on, and then being told, oh, by the way, it's time to go back to work, and you have such a unique, special job where your job was to take our minds off of this tragic event. But no one ever thought about your mind and what it was like for you as a human being with a wife and young kids at home. And again, I don't want to pry into your personal life. I respect that a great deal, your privacy. But was that a tough conversation at home? Like, honey, I got to go back and play. Do you remember having those kinds of conversations? And were you comfortable with young kids at home coming back that specific day or no?
0: I was personally, and I think my family was on the West Coast when on 9/11 we were in Pittsburgh. They came back to the East Coast a few days later when the air traffic was reopened. The kids, my oldest is the only one that really has any recollection of that time, and he was a guy that he came to the clubhouse every day. He dressed out. And shag fly balls. He was a big part of like the clubhouse banter. My son Garrett and Johnny Franco's son JJ and Pat Mahomes' son at the time, they were all a part of that run during 2000 and were around the clubhouse a lot. So they were the only ones that were kind of used to what dad did. And it just was probably, you don't really know what it's like in the eyes of a kid that's just watching their dad go to work, but they thought it was probably pretty cool to be able to come to work and hang out. And that was one thing that was changed. We didn't have the kids in the clubhouse and around at that time. It was a little bit more structured. But we had played two games in Pittsburgh by the time we came back to New York. So I think that broke the ice a little bit for us. Like, hey, we could go back and play. We wore the hats of the first responders, obviously, something I was intimately involved with. And so going to

0: worked. It seemed to me like the right thing to do. I think it showed to me it was more. I felt like, and there was mixed feelings on this, but quite clearly, to me it felt like Giuliani and W, regardless of political affiliation, had this city thinking, we've got to show that we can rebound from this. We're not going to stay down. Baseball is symbolic of what goes on in this U.S. In the USA, and we need to show that New York is going to survive. And so I felt very passionately about that same message. So I wanted to get back in the field. I just didn't know what it was going to be like playing at home. And that 9/21 game couldn't have been more scripted. If I was
1: I agree. Yeah,
0: writing
1: of
0: a
1: course.
0: Hollywood script
1: You
0: and tried to
1: don't,
0: write some of
1: yeah.
0: these elements, you would have never believed it. You would have said, no, that's a bunch of BS. You
1: Right.
0: can't write that Piazza's going to get the home run and you're going to
1: Sure.
0: win against the Braves.
1: I'm not always the most religious person, but I've become more religious and have beliefs later in life than I did early in life. But I will be convinced that there's a higher power in certain moments. And Piazza's home run, again, who cares, right? You won a baseball game. Big deal. But it meant so much. Like, I think even if you talk to, Chipper Jones and Atlanta Braves
2: Sure.
1: players and Bobby Cox, et cetera, because I've had this conversation many times with Bobby V about 9/11, I think the Braves would have told you that game ended exactly how it was supposed to end. And I'll go to my grave believing that.
0: I 100% agree, and we have talked to those other guys. And this was like, it was the Braves. What, it's totally different if it were the Pirates or
1: Yeah.
0: something playing at home, and it was a 5-2 win or loss that was sort of, uncharacteristic of the heroics. But
2: No.
0: I mean, I we've had it 25 years to relive that moment, and the home run by Mike seemed to me the most destined thing that there could be in baseball. I mean, it's just like it had to be Mike. It wouldn't have been the same if it were me or Robin or guys that were capable of hitting big home runs. It had to be Mike. It had to be the Braves. Two key components, guys that grew up in the shadows of Shea Stadium on the other team, as a part of it. It was very destined, and I think it feels like, I mean, it certainly was the most important part of my major league career, the most more important moment, in a lot of ways in my professional life or personal life as well. And so that's why it continues to resonate 25 years later. It wasn't just a baseball game, it was symbolic, it was healing. And I think that is what at least we're trying to get out of going back to the documentary. The thread of baseball having the ability to be a healing force
1: Sure.
0: in the country, and that was certainly a huge moment of that.
1: Well, let me say again, it's called When America Took the Field. It's a brand new documentary commemorating, obviously, 25 years this Friday. It's going to debut tomorrow night, so a night before, September 10th, at 10 p.m. on MLB Network. Todd's the executive producer on the film, and he's also going to be at Citi Field on Friday for a meal packing event as part of MLB's and the Mets' commemoration activities. Todd, look, we live in the East Coast. We live in New York, New Jersey, Connecticut, et cetera. So it's always on our minds in some way, shape, or form in our hearts. But I wondered, as you signed on to do this project, how quickly did it bring you right back to where you were 25 years ago? Because like even throughout today, and I'm sure Friday I'll feel this more, I've had these rare moments where I want to cry and I have
0: Yeah.
1: goose pimples on my arms and whatnot. And it's crazy. It's been 25 years. And I said to Big Mac earlier, I had my daughter's birthday party dinner last night here in New York City at a place, 5 minutes away called Virginia's, a little small, nothing burger place. And there was a moment, a self-reflective moment. My daughter turned 26 yesterday.
0: Oh, wow.
1: All right. My son's
0: Yeah.
1: sitting to my right. He wasn't born, right? His girlfriend wasn't born. My wife and I had only been married, a short amount of time. I was working at WNEW, doing mornings here way before I ever got to WFAM. And part of me was like, how did 25 years pass that fast? You know what I
2: Yeah.
1: mean? And then there's another part of me that regrets the fact that it seems like we all forget about moments like that. And
0: Yeah.
1: that, and that it's, and I know I'm kind of getting on a soapbox here, but
0: No, no, no.
1: I think it's great that, God knows we've done enough documentaries on the 86 Mets. We could do a few more documentaries on people's personal experience on 9/11. So I'm glad you did it. And I imagine it took you right back to that day as well, no?
0: Yeah, it does. Every year around this time, obviously, it starts to surface again. And I've been lucky enough to be, sort of like adopted as an honorary member of the FDNY because of some close relationships that I have. And because of guys like Bobby V and Jay Horowitz making sure that that the Mets as a group never, ever forget what transpired. And, my turn sideways here. And because of that, every year, I go to firehouses, I walk to mass, I spend time with the guys. We talk about guys that they lost. They talk about the families and how they've recovered and what the kids are doing today. And I think one of the things that was really, I think, motivating to me is that there's been threads that, started 25 years ago in the aftermath of what was so horrific and have turned into amazing relationships 25 years later. And you can see kind of the power of the human spirit, if you will, and baseball has had a part of that. And that said, one of the things that I liked about this particular documentary is it goes outside of New York, because we have told the New York story a lot. We know the 9/21 game. We know about the Yankee World Series. We know about the W first pitch. Those things have been shown a lot because it was so instrumental to the healing at that time in New York. But we didn't know about things happening out west or things happening in D.C. and things happening on the West Coast that were related to baseball, 9/11, but not necessarily New York. Right. And so some of those stories get told in this documentary, which I think is why Major League Baseball was so supportive of it and recognized that, hey, 25 years later, we're still out there as America's pastime, making sure that nobody forgets. And you said it. I mean, the world is a different place. Our kids are learning about it now in class. I don't know if they're learning the same thing that we know of it, having experienced it. So the best way to make sure that the stories get told and that memory never fades is by being out there and telling the stories and reliving it and making sure nobody forgets. And that's kind of become, part of this mission for me.
1: Well, look, I would tell you that after a damn near 20-year Major League Baseball career and the great job you do on TV, that at some point when you're sitting in the rocking chair and Al Leiter's nonstop talking in your ear as he does at the retirement home, you'll look back on this project with great pride that you were a part of it.
0: Yeah, thank you. I appreciate that. And I know it's personal to you guys. And one of the things that, and like you said, you get on this kind of day, you start thinking about it, you're talking to people and you get goosebumps. It's easy to get some tears. And Robin Ventura is in town. We're doing a premiere of it tomorrow at Citi Field. So invited guests are going to show it for the first time. And Robin and Al and Mike and Johnny and David Wright are all in for that premiere as well. And great. So we were hanging out yesterday like a bunch of knucklehead kids. But, Robin, says, and I totally agree, it's all over when you hear the bagpipes. As soon as the bagpipes, sound, here come the tears, and it takes you right back to being on the field and watching the procession on that 9/21 game. And that's what I'm sure is going to be experienced tomorrow.
2: Do you also think it's like something for current athletes today to recognize the impact they might have, obviously, if they're not even involved in 9/11, but just what athletes can be? Because I remember Bernie Williams telling the story of going to one of these, events and just not knowing what to say, but recognizing the impact they were having and just hugging people and recognizing it helped, and just how much athletes can have an impact in their city on the communities and people who look up to them. And when current athletes see something like this, and we keep these stories alive about how important you can be to the community when you're a professional athlete.
0: Yeah. You know what? I think that's a really great point, because I can tell you personally, 25 years ago, 5 days after 9/11, we had a group of guys go down to Ground Zero, and, we couldn't have felt more out of place.

0: out of that moment for a few minutes to talk baseball and talk about the World Series in 2000. And hey, are we going to make a run this year? It made us realize that we could have an impact that we didn't think we could have. And that, I think, was a really great catalyst for us to remain involved. And now, to your point, guys like Pete Alonso have always done, and David Wright, Pat, we passed the torch. David Wright has always carried the torch forward for the Mets. Guys like Pete commemorating the first responders, wearing the hat still, making that a priority. That is something that we are proud of because we do know from firsthand experience at that time that it can have an impact and have a positive impact. And that's kind of what you'll see in the film as well, is some of that impact isn't one and done. You're still involved with people 25 years later.
1: It's called When America Took the Field. It's a brand new documentary commemorating 25 years since 9/11. It debuts tomorrow night at 10 p.m. on MLB Network. Todd Zeal is one of the executive producers on the film. I love the fake bookcase behind you. Make it look like you read. I enjoy that.
0: Yeah. Well, you know what? That's what happens when you get to stay at a friend's house. You get the library. And yeah, no, I this is a much better backdrop than usual. But, I figured for your show, I was going to go all out.
1: Now, are you the narrator of this? Or is there a narrator? Or is it just your
0: first
1: not. Person?
0: I'm not. I'm not the narrator. There's a lot of great, iconic voices that have parts throughout it, but it's not a narrated.
2: Got it.
0: It's a weaving of stories along the way, but there's some amazing voices, whether it be Verducci or Jack Buck or Joe Buck or Bob Costas or Joe Torre, that add their flavor to it. But I not a narrator. It just the stories weave kind of seamlessly throughout.
1: Well, congratulations on it. Proud of you for doing it. Can't wait to see it tomorrow night at 10 o'clock, MLB Network. And appreciate you coming on and sharing it with us for a few moments today. Appreciate
0: it. Hey, anytime, man. Thanks for having me on, both of you guys.
1: By the way,
2: happy birthday.
1: 65 today?
2: Look at you.
0: 65 what?
1: I heard it's your birthday today. Happy birthday.
0: It is. Yeah. You know what? It's easy to remember. It's the same day that Sandy Koufax hurled the perfect game against the Cubs, 9-9-65.
1: Who remembers that?
2: Yeah, I guess if you're
0: well, I mean, I remember 65. It because my dad was listening to the radio, waiting for me to be born. But more importantly, wondering if Sandy was going to one of his heroes was going to, complete that perfect game against the Cubs.
1: Hang on, then. Did you ever, as when you became an adult, did you ever find out from your dad as Sandy Koufax goes into the ninth with a no hitter? And your mom's about to pop you out. Does your dad say, hang on one second, Koufax is two outs in the ninth?
0: He had the transit. This is honest to God. He had the transistor radio in the waiting room. In those days, you don't go in the delivery room anyway. They come out and the doctor says, hey, it's a boy. And this was the second one in 2 years. So he was there. He was dialed in. And I think my mom waited till a little after 10 p.m. or something. So Sandy was able to wrap it up before I popped. But you know what? I got to tell you, Carter, because you'll like this.
1: Good.
0: I got to know Sandy a little bit with my time with the Dodgers, then obviously with the Mets, very good friends with Fred Wilpon. And one day, this got to be like 2000 or something, I was with the Mets. I walk into the clubhouse. And it's on my birthday, which I always worked on my birthday, right? I mean, 20 years, you play on 9-9. And there's a package on my chair. I open it up. It's a baseball with a little note. The note says, Todd, we share a special day, Sandy. And then on the baseball is happy birthday, Todd, Sandy Koufax, 9-9-65. So
2: nice.
0: That's one of the few mementos I still have today.
1: I'll just say that's a ball you hang on to.
2: That's a ball you hang on
0: to.
2: That
0: one's I've got in a safe place.
1: Mm-hmm. Well, I appreciate you coming on again. Congratulations. Yeah. You should be proud of it. I can't wait to see it. It's called When America Took the Field, and it debuts tomorrow night at 10 o'clock. Then, of course, you can watch it, I'm sure, on demand through MLB Network after tomorrow night. And when you guys all get together, you said it's you, Robin Ventura, Johnny Franco, David Wright, etc. I know Franco wears boxing gloves when the bill comes. You're pretty generous, but Robin probably made a buck or two more than you, and David Wright made more than all you combined. Who picks up the tab when it comes?
0: You know what? We

0: let the Mets pick it up. No, I'm kidding.
1: Smart.
0: You know,
1: Go for it.
0: yeah,
1: Yes,
0: we
1: you
0: go to
1: can.
0: the we go to the group dinners. No, it'll be interesting. That's funny, Johnny, with his boxing gloves.
2: You know, we used to have a thing called, real quick, we had a thing called the Man Dinner back in the day. And it was me and John Franco and Boomer and Governor Christie and Al Leiter, blah, blah, blah, blah, blah, right? And it was a once-a-year dinner right around Christmas time. And I invented it, but I copied it off of a dinner in Boston that's similar. What's the Red Sox guy, the foul pole, the Pesky?
3: Johnny Pesky.
2: Yeah, so Johnny Pesky in the offseason started a dinner with just the guys, okay? And they're like, this was great. Next year, it was like 10 guys. Each guy gets to invite a trusted friend. So the next year is 20 guys. And the rule is that if you bring somebody to the dinner that isn't like the right kind of guy, you're banned from the dinner the next year. So you can't bring a guy that's like, oh my God, Todd Zeal, I want your autograph. You got to be like normal people, okay?
0: Got it. Okay.
2: So it's the second year of the Man Dinner. We're at Wolfgang Steakhouse down here in Tribeca on Greenwich Street, okay?
0: Yeah.
2: And it's like, I don't know, 12 of us, whatever it is. So now the question is, when the bill comes, we're not giving the guy 12 credit cards. That's weird. And everybody was blessed at that time. Every one of us could have afforded the dinner. So it kind of became like a credit card roulette type of deal, okay?
0: Okay.
2: So everybody puts a credit card in the thing, and then the waiter's going to blindly pick one credit card out.
0: Wow,
2: so
0: nice.
2: The waiter picks a credit card out. He goes to the back, comes back, and he says, Mr. Carton, we have an issue. I go, what's the issue? He goes, well, I got John Franco's card here for the dinner. John gave him his Exxon gas card. He had no interest in paying for that meal.
0: Hey, you know what? That might have had a limit. He could get some of it paid. It sounds like you're describing the premise for Dinner for Schmucks.
2: Yeah, yeah.
0: Paul Rudd.
2: There you go.
0: Paul Rudd, exactly. Steve Carell. Yeah.
2: Yeah. Yeah. It was something similar, but yeah. So I know Johnny ain't paying, but all good, Todd. Appreciate you. Thanks for joining us. And again, good luck with when America took the field. Appreciate a few minutes. Yeah, thank you, pal.
0: Man. Thank you. I look forward to hearing your thoughts on it, too, Carter. I
2: can't wait to watch it tomorrow night. I'm all right on that. All right, take care. Todd Zeal, everybody, and a great project to be a part of.
3: Absolutely.
2: In conjunction with Major League Baseball, when America took the field. So I can't believe Friday is 25 years, but you know, here we are. I know we got to take a break, right? So let's do that. And we'll get back to your calls. We have football tonight and a brand new segment on the show. As Big Mac, Gallo, and Hoffman.
3: We let him in.
2: We'll make a selection on tonight's game. And it's going to be sponsored very shortly.
3: Nice.
2: I know the sponsor, too. Not allowed to say anything yet. It's not sealed and done. But we're on our way. So it's all good. Here's Big Mac.
3: We're coming to you live from the Town Fair Tire Studios, powered by Town Fair Tire. Nobody beats Town Fair Tire. Nobody. We'll be right back. Oh, we won't be right back. We'll be right now. A new football season, as we just said, brings some questions. Like, who's going to win our weekly picks? 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Who's going to win their division? 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
1: 25 years later, New York remembers the lives we lost, the heroes who answered the call, and the courage that brought a city and a nation together. 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
7: 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Eastbound Long Island Expressway at the Clearview, multiple right lanes are out, if not all of them, because of a crash with a box truck and an SUV broadsiding each other. Eastbound Long Island Expressway, a standstill from before the BQE out to the Clearview. Meanwhile, the eastbound Grand Central also sloppy from the BQE through Kew Gardens and over to 188th Street, where they're still struggling with a collision. Citybound George, you want the lower level, the upper deck's an extra 15 to 20. West Side, best of it out of town. Over at the Lincoln, 30 to 40 in, half hour out from 11th, better from 9th. Holland Tunnel's a 40-minute Jerseybound ride on the Jersey side, Newark Bay, better in either direction. 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

0: The Ollie G movie?
1: Yeah.
0: No.
1: You're not?
0: No.
1: You have no idea what it is? Is that what I'm getting?
0: I remember the Sacha Baron Cohen character Ollie G, right?
1: Yeah.
0: Is that who it is?
1: Yeah.
0: I remember the show, but no, I'm not interested in the movie.
1: Oh, I'm pumped for it. Can't wait.
0: Yeah.
1: Yeah. That'll be the next movie I see in the theaters.
0: Really?
1: Uh-huh. You don't like Ollie G, the character? I think of all the characters he did, that was the best character.
0: You did?
1: Yeah, it was my favorite character of all.
0: Yeah, yeah. I wasn't even that big of a... When Borat was sweeping the world.
1: Booyakasha.
0: Like, I wasn't even that big a Borat
1: Borat
0: guy.
1: Was great, because he got all those dumbasses to, to do dumb things on camera, unwittingly.
0: Yeah.
1: Booyakasha.
0: No, but that's his thing. Yeah. He says Booyakasha.
1: Ali G. Booyakasha. Yeah.
0: Mm-hmm.
1: You don't really know Ali G.
0: I don't know that well. I know he wears the yellow jumpsuit.
1: You don't have to know, but you're obviously not looking forward to it.
0: I certainly don't have to.
1: Is there a movie coming out shortly that you do have an interest in seeing?
0: This weekend, we just saw Spider-Man, the most recent Spider-Man with the kids.
1: That doesn't count. You, an adult movie.
0: I'm fascinated in what Digger could be.
1: Excuse you?
0: I'm fascinated what the movie Digger could be with Tom Cruise.
1: Digger?
0: Mm-hmm. You haven't seen The Coming Attraction before?
1: I haven't even heard of it.
0: Really?
1: Yeah.
0: Yeah, no, it's a weird movie.
1: I did see he's doing a remake or a sequel to Days of Thunder, which I have zero interest in.
0: What are you, nuts?
1: Yeah, I don't need it.
0: Oh, I can't wait.
1: Cold Trickle?
0: Cold Trickle?
1: I don't need it.
0: The greatest driving movie of all time. Greatest NASCAR movie of all time. Not that there's many, but...
1: I'd also push back on that.
0: What's better? What's a better NASCAR movie? What's a better race car driving movie?
1: If I may.
0: Like, if you're going to say, like, you know, Fast and Furious, that's not really a race car
1: movie. I was not going to say Fast and Furious.
0: If you're going to say, like, the French Connection, because they have a great
1: chase
0: scene.
1: No, I was not going to say the French Connection. That's a drug movie.
0: If you're going to say, you know, that, well, I mean, yeah, but there's a famous car chase scene.
1: I know, that's, yeah, no.
0: If you're going to say the chase.
1: No. No, I was not going to say the chase. Great car, though.
0: Christy Swanson.
1: Wow, not Christy Swanson.
0: Yeah.
1: No.
0: Yeah.
1: And the what's chase?
0: His name? What's his name? Isn't that what it's called?
1: Charlie Sheen
0: and Christy Swanson.
1: It was a horrendous remake.
0: I don't know about that, but that's how I know the movie The Chase.
1: You have to know the original The Chase.
0: No, it's with Charlie Sheen and Christy Swanson.
1: It is not,
0: and
1: yes, that's
0: a
1: bad remake,
0: of a
1: okay?
0: Session while he's driving.
1: Which is fascinating,
0: very
1: yes.
0: Very impressive.
1: You have to know
0: she's
1: about
0: fresh
1: The Chase.
0: Buffy the Vampire Slayer?
1: That yeah, look at the cheater right there. Like he's cheating
0: Christy
1: right there.
0: Christy Swanson in her prime right there.
1: By the way, she was great, 100%.
0: But no, I don't know the original The Chase.
1: The original The Chase.
0: For some reason, I want to say it's with, what's his name, Steve McQueen?
2: No.
0: But no.
1: No. No. Robert Redford.
0: Robert Redford in The
1: Marlon
0: Chase?
1: Marlon Brando.
0: Really?
1: And I want to say Jane Fonda, but I might be off on that.
2: Yeah, you're right.
1: Yeah. But Steve McQueen, you're thinking because of the great car and The Great Escape.
0: Okay.
1: That's Steve McQueen. That also got remade. Garbage. But the original The Chase was Robert Redford.
0: Really?
1: Yeah.
0: Wow.
1: Which has like to be 1960, God knows what.
0: I feel
1: what.
0: Like I know Robert Redford's career fairly well. How am I slipping up on this
1: Yeah,
0: one?
1: And he's with Brando. Yeah.
0: Really?
1: I don't know. Am I right on Jane Fonda? That's...
2: No, you nailed it.
1: I had that right.
2: 1966.
1: Yeah. Well, yeah. So there you go. The original The Chase. That's why when you see Charlie Sheen and Christy Swanson making out in a car when he didn't mean to kidnap her and accidentally had her in the car, it's like, what are we doing? Robert Redford's rolling over in his grave. Yeah.
0: Was Robert Redford, was that film successful?
1: That I couldn't tell you. No idea.
0: Like, I don't remember that one.
1: Well, check out its Rotten Tomato score.
0: When he passed away, I remember going through all of his movies. That was like a big thing in the overnight. When an actor
1: reviews?
0: Yeah, no. When an actor I love passed away, we had like a whole night on him. I did a whole night on Gene Hackman, just going through his movies. I shouldn't say a whole night. I opened it up to calls for everyone's favorite movie on him, and I feel like I did Robert Redford, and I don't remember anyone ever saying The Chase.
1: Yeah, I think the greatest car movie of all time involves a character known as Lightning McQueen.
0: Well, I mean...
1: But that's just me, Cars.
0: Cars 3 is very good.
1: Cars 1's the best.
0: Nah, I'm a Cars 3 guy. Same thing with Toy Story. Toy Story 3 kicks ass.
1: Yeah, I don't know him enough to tell you.
0: Yeah.
1: Yeah, I'm not into Toy Story.
0: But, no, I'm excited about it. But, no, that his new movie coming out, he plays like a...
1: What's it called again?
0: Digger.
1: Digger.
0: Yes.
1: Tom Cruise.
0: And he plays like an eccentric 80-year-old oil tycoon who's got something going on in the Arctic that has now caused a mass global impacted like weather situation.
1: True story?
0: John Goodman, no. John Goodman's the president.
1: Okay.
0: And he's got to like try and save the world, but he's like old and weird and bizarre, and the movie's got a really weird vibe to it.
1: Yeah, I'm looking at it right here. Yeah. I never even heard of it.
0: Yeah.
1: Huh. All right. So there you go.
0: So I'm fascinated.
1: But I have no need for Days of Thunder 2.
0: Oh, I can't wait.
1: None whatsoever.
0: I can't wait. I'm more excited for that than I was for Top Gun.
1: You know why I didn't like Days of Thunder?
0: Because you're not.
1: No.
0: You don't like good
1: movies. Because
0: of
1: what's her name?
0: Nicole Kidman?
1: Hated her.
0: Why do you hate Nicole Kidman?
1: Because I felt like she tried to control Cole Trickle and stop him from being who he was.
0: Not really.
1: Yeah. I don't care for her in general. I like any of her movies because I don't like her.
0: She's kind of got into, like, you know, nothing but sex movies. That's
1: is that right?
0: All of her latest things are heavily
1: like Eyes Wide Open, whatever.
0: Eyes Wide Shut.
1: Eyes Wide Shut. That was like a pedophile ring or something.
0: I don't. Not a pedophile ring.
1: I think it was actually.
0: It was just like a sex ring.
1: No, but didn't what's his name get killed after that?
0: Whom?
1: Didn't Stanley Kubrick?
0: I mean, Stanley Kubrick
1: get knocked off after that.
0: Mind. Sydney.
1: Supposedly Stanley Kubrick got assassinated because of Eyes Wide Shut. Because he kind of revealed,
0: I've never heard that,
1: like a secret elite pedophile ring or something like that.
0: I've seen the movie and there were no children in the.
1: No, but I think it's he opened the door to.
0: I could see that.
1: Bad things that happen in Hollywood.
0: Well, there is it's an elite person kind of sex ring that they get involved. But I'm talking about more of like her recent stuff.
1: I would have thought Stanley Kubrick, if he was going to be assassinated, would have been assassinated for spilling the beans on the fake moon landing, you know, to protect American secrets and interests. But apparently he was killed, if you believe the conspiracy theory, because he revealed like the inner sanctum of some like Hollywood pedophile ring.
0: I didn't even know
1: I didn't even know
0: his cause of death was up for.
1: Well, it is
0: interpretation.
1: Yeah, take the leap with me on that one. Don't even look it up. It's true. I mean, I don't know how he died, but people think he was killed.
2: Makes sense.
1: Yeah, powerful people don't want you telling their secrets. Yeah, that's what they do. You know,
0: if you say so. But I'm talking more about. I mean, listen. No, powerful people don't like their secrets being.
1: Car accidents aren't always car accidents. Mm-hmm. You know how that goes. You've seen enough. You know, Jason Bourne movies.
0: I have.
1: By the way, one of the great things about Labor Day for me is the Rocky,
0: Bullwinkle.
1: The full day of Rocky on Sunday into the full day of Jason Bourne movies on Monday. One of the best parts about Labor Day. Oh, yeah.
0: On what channel or what?
1: It might be AMC. It might be a different service now.
0: Jason Bourne.
1: It goes Rocky. Rocky 2, Rocky 3, Rocky 4, Rocky 5, Balboa.
0: Creed 1, Creed 2?
1: Not Creed. Just the Rockies.
0: Okay.
1: And then a little break overnight. And then Monday on Labor Day, bang!
0: Jason Bourne.
1: Jason Bourne Identity. Bourne Supremacy. Bourne. Love it. Like, there's no reason to really leave the house.
0: Yeah.
1: Or go outside, for that matter.
0: That's one of my favorite memes that you see every once in a while. It's like someone doing, like, something ridiculous, like a really heavy guy doing his interpretation of parkour, and he's, like, just barely jumping over a wall or something.
1: Yeah, it's funny.
0: Right, yeah. And then it cuts to the movie, and it's like, good God, that's Jason Bourne. it's one of my favorite memes. When someone does something
1: like
0: that.
1: Like trips over the curb.
0: Yeah,
1: that guy,
0: like something ridiculous. Like, and then they cut to him. He's like, good God, it's Jason Bourne.
1: Here's Flip in Long Island. Flip, how are you today, buddy?
0: Flip.
1: Flip couldn't hang on?
0: Come on, Flip.
1: There's always a chance.
3: Yo, guys, I'm so sorry.
1: Told you.
3: Guys, I apologize.
1: You're good. What's going on, kid?
3: So you guys are really giving not only tennis players showing a little respect, but I don't want to go there. Like that night match at the Open, that's kind of the mystique of the U.S. Open. Matches start late, and it has a factor in the type of match and how guys play. Like the ball was flying off rackets; it was calm.
1: Dude, they started it at 11 o'clock.
3: The only people that care about that match are the people that are there. Who cares who's watching? They didn't do a bad job.
1: They did a horrendous job. They had an opportunity. They had an opportunity to grow the sport, to get more eyeballs on it, and to have people celebrating what apparently was one of the great matches in any tournament this year.
3: Why? Is the sport having problems with viewership or something? I mean, I think they're making money.
1: When's the last time you watched a tennis match on TV?
3: What do you mean? I follow tennis all the time. Well, I like to wager on it also, but...
1: Well, it's crazy talk.
0: I mean, come on. Well, I mean...
1: Crazy talk. You know it's crazy talk.
3: It's the only thing that I'm good at, correct?
1: No, you're not good
3: at it. But listen, guys, you guys are treating these guys like they're not athletes.
0: I'm not
3: trying...
0: We said it was a great match, and tennis is doing itself a disservice by putting that great match at 3
3: o'clock
0: in the morning.
1: Nah, Flip, you're hearing what you want to hear.
0: If you're a tennis fan... And you want to promote tennis, you should be upset. Who the hell wants to... You can't stay up till 2 o'clock in the morning watching tennis on a Tuesday night.
1: No, not only that. It
0: who cares who's watching?
1: Take me and Big Mac out. We don't watch tennis at all.
0: I don't.
1: I'm with you on that. I don't. All right? The reality is that you screwed over the people that do love the sport.
0: Yeah.
1: Forget about it. I'm not going to watch it no matter what. So you're not getting me or losing me by it. But if you're a diehard tennis fan, and there's those people exist, and you want to watch the last major of the year, and for a lot of people, this is their favorite major.
0: Sure.
1: Because it's in New York. It's on American soil. Mm-hmm. You know, the court surface, the whole bit, right?
0: Yep.
1: And they say to you, your only chance to see this up-and-coming American phenom going up against the one of the world's best players in Alcatraz, who's the defending champion, is to start watching at 11 o'clock at night, the first night back to work in school. You're a moron.
0: Yeah.
1: Whoever at the USTA decided, this is what we should do for the quarterfinals, let's start the match after 11 o'clock at night?
0: It's asinine.
1: You're a moron.
0: And honestly, like to the caller's point, to Flip's point, oh, what are they, not making money? No sport in this country is doing better than football. Football makes more money than anything. If they put a game on that started at 11:30 at night, and we're watching Patrick Mahomes and Josh Allen go up and down the field at 2:45 a.m., we'd be making the same argument. This is not about tennis. This is about promoting the sport. The highest levels of the sport is being played at a time nobody's watching. If there was an NFL playoff game being played at 2 o'clock in the morning, we would be screaming the same thing. We'd probably watch it. We'd probably stay up till 2 as opposed to not watching it like the tennis match.
1: Right.
0: But we'd be screaming, saying the same thing. How could you play this game at 2 o'clock in the morning?
1: We complain about 9 a.m. games.
0: And we wouldn't be talking about how it's part of the charm.
1: Right. Some of us complain. I'm one of them.
0: Yeah.
1: About 9 a.m. games because the NFL's got to be in Europe.
0: Yeah.
1: There's people that are like, why are we opening up the season on a Wednesday?
0: Yeah.
1: Because we have to get the Australia game in tomorrow, right?
0: Yeah.
1: Yeah. Yeah. So, come on now. They had an opportunity to grow the sport, or at least to super serve the sport to their core audience.
0: Yeah.
1: And they basically said, here's my middle finger, go F yourself.
0: Yep.
1: That's what they did. Sorry.
0: Wait until you wake up in the morning and see the highlights. You're going to love it.
1: By the way.
0: What a match. There's
1: an NFL investigation happening right now.
0: Is there?
1: Into Fat Dom.
0: Dom's back in the news?
1: Eagles head of security.
0: Yeah.
1: There's an investigation into Fat Dom, the lovable head of security for the Philadelphia Eagles,
0: mm-hmm.
1: Based on something that Emmanuel Acho may have said and others, and Asante Samuel now is getting involved with it as well, that Fat Dom might be, quote unquote, not my words, I want to be very clear about that.
0: Okay.
1: A gossip queen.
0: Meaning?
1: Well.
0: He's a gossip queen? Why does there need to be an investigation into being a gossip queen? Is he spilling company secrets? Like, what is he?
1: Is
0: he an informant?
1: Acho said that when he was with the Eagles, and he barely played. Like, he's one of those guys, like, mm-hmm. he's almost like the guy that pretended to be a San Francisco 49er.
0: Yeah.
1: That's essentially Emmanuel Acho's career in the NFL. All right. And also, one other side note on Emmanuel Acho and his alleged success as a podcaster.
0: Mm-hmm.
1: When Emmanuel Acho got fired by FS1, he asked FS1 if he could keep the IP to the channel that was created. But the channel that was created that he inherited was the channel of Skip Bayless and Shannon Sharp.
0: Okay.
1: That channel had over a million subscribers or followers.
0: Ah.
1: So Emmanuel Acho started his channel, not like the rest of us do,
0: at zero.
1: He started his channel with over a million subscribers, and they just changed the name to it.
0: Right.
1: And he sold advertising based on those followers, but they weren't his followers.
0: Gotcha.
1: So that's who he is, okay?
0: Right.
1: That being said, he claimed that in his small little cup of coffee with the Eagles, that he once got in a little fender bender, that he had rear-ended another driver on his way to practice.
0: Okay.
1: And he claims that he called, I guess, in this case, Fat Dom. He claims a security person, but it seems like
0: mm-hmm.
1: that's who it is. And that security person said, when the cop shows up, send the cop away. I'm going to send you a different cop. And that cop is going to say, it wasn't your fault. It was the other driver's fault. We got you.
0: Okay. So he's doing favors. He's a fix-it man.
1: Now.
0: He's Michael Clayton.
1: When you read Asante Samuel's comments, and let me just be fair to Asante Samuel.
0: Okay.
1: I read it at first glance the way I said it. That Fat Dom is, his words not mine, a gossip queen.
0: Yeah.
1: But as I read it again now, he might be talking about Acho. That don't listen to what Acho's saying. He's a gossip queen. Dom would never do something like that. This is Acho looking for attention.
0: Okay.
1: So I want to be fair to Asante. Yeah.
0: You know, trying to
1: hey,
0: fix a problem.
1: Hey, Pete, get Asante Samuel on the show tomorrow, will you? I'd like to talk to him.
0: Got
1: to
0: get to the bottom
1: he's of that. He's also, I think he's been going after Jason Whitlock, too. So I'm interested in that also. I love
0: you love Media Wars.
1: I love when other
0: you
1: people
0: like
1: fighting.
0: Now you're, you like to be on the side of it.
1: I love it.
0: You like to, you know.
1: Oh, I love it. I love it. I love it. Oh, we got to take a break. I got three people telling me to take a break. One guy I haven't seen all day showed up just to tell me to break.
0: Hanging out in his John Elway jersey. It's out in the newsroom.
1: Oh, by the way, I was talking to Daryl Moose Johnson earlier today. Loves Bo Nix. Loves him.
4: So does your boy Danny Perkins.
1: Parkins. And what do I care? I love Danny. He's a great guy.
4: Because he's your friend.
1: He's
4: everyone
1: just a friend.
4: Loves Bo Nix.
1: But why would I care that Danny Parkins, you know, a Chicago Bear Patrick Mahomes apologist, has to say about Bo Nix? And I love Danny. He's a great guy. Oh. Yeah. Like, what am I going to care next? What Nick Wright says?
4: You're in a tough spot on Monday.
1: Why am I in a tough spot on Monday?
4: You know, you don't like Patrick Mahomes and you hate him, my guy, Bo Nix.
1: I don't hate Bo Nix, but Monday night game
0: Mahomes
1: is
0: going to play.
1: It's at Arrowhead. Yeah. He looks like he's going to play.
0: How about that? You were very adamant that he would not.
1: He shouldn't.
0: Okay.
4: He was looking out for his health.
1: He should not play in that game. Because while I don't think Bo Nix is a great quarterback yet, I think he's a decent quarterback.
0: Right now, they're a better team.
1: The Broncos' defense is legit. And if I'm going out there on half a leg, why am I putting my entire franchise on the field against the best defense I'm going to face this year? Healthy. I'm just saying. You might want to sit him out for a week. And then, of course, I'd attack that, too. What are we, women?
0: Yeah.
1: Kansas City wins that game by 10, by the way.
0: Really? That'd be fun.
1: If Mahomes is playing, you ain't beating him.
0: Ooh.
1: Like, that's just a fact, Jack.
4: I think he's lost three of the last four to the Broncos.
1: When the games didn't matter, well, week 18,
4: and,
1: yes.
4: And the one of those wins was a blocked field goal at the end of the game.
1: Be honest right now. Over under on wins for the Broncos. Don't be a fanboy. Be honest.
4: Well, I think they're 9.5 is number.
1: So you take an
4: way
1: over under.
4: Way over.
1: Way over. Right? So if I said, your word's not mine. So I'm setting the over under at 12. What are you taking?
4: Ooh. I would say over.
1: Yeah, so you're crazy.
0: You think they're going to win 13 games?
4: They did it last year.
1: I know. Stop. Just stop.
0: That's a lot. You know, it's a lot of
4: they added Jaylen Waddle.
1: Don't engage.
0: They did.
4: No.
1: Don't engage.
4: I'm also a very fair fan.
1: You won 12 games by 4 points or less.
4: 14
1: Relax.
4: Games last year.
1: You won 12 of them by 4 points or less.
4: You got to win the close ones.
1: Okay. By the way, I'm glad I don't bet anymore. I am. Because that would have driven me crazy.
4: Wow.
0: Over under on 12. Yeah, I mean,
1: him taking over 12 wins.
0: If it's 12 and a half, you got to take the under. If it's 12 and a half, you
4: don't
0: take
4: you don't
0: know
4: have to take the under.
0: You kind of have to.
4: You don't have to do anything.
1: Watch this. Hey, Pete, I'm going to call you Kalshi for a second.
0: Sure.
1: Your name right now is Kalshi.
0: K-A-L-S-H-I, Kalshi.
1: Big Mac is taking under 13 for the Broncos. Is there anyone that wants to match that and take the over on that?
4: Well, I just said that.
1: Oh, so there you go.
4: We said, no. You said 12. You said 12.
1: Okay, 12. Big Mac
0: 12 and a half.
1: Well, it's the same number.
0: That's what I'm saying.
4: Yeah, but I'm just saying it does sound more appetizing.
1: No. Peer-to-peer. That's what predictive markets are. So there's no house here.
4: We're doing three things.
1: He's taking under 12 and a half.
4: We're doing 6 o'clock. We're doing picks.
1: Are you taking over 12 and a half?
4: I did. I have. You told me to write down the divisions. I have them as the number one seed.
1: You guys have yourselves a little peer-to-peer wager.
4: I'm sorry that.
1: Look at that.
4: I feel good about my team this year.
1: Look at that.
4: You know,
1: you just want a second scoop from Ralph's.
4: At least my quarterback's played in playoff games. And
1: Here we go.
4: We're not anointing him after 12 games.
1: How many times has your quarterback thrown for 4,000 yards? Mine has twice. What's up? Thank you. Zip it.
4: Hey, I forgot who your quarterback was for a second.
1: Yeah.
4: All right. We can play that one.
0: All I've done is sit here and be on the opposite side. And I'm high on the Broncos, too. But, I mean, if someone puts you 12 and a half, you have to take the under.
4: I don't have to do anything.
0: Okay. Great.
4: Yeah, that's what I feel.
1: Fair enough.
4: You know what? Feel I thought this was America.
1: Yeah.
0: Here we go.
1: There we go.
0: Every single time you get on Gallo, the argument stops and he goes right to, woe America. Is me. You guys.
4: Combat it.
0: I'm not allowed my opinion because I thought this was America. You guys pick on me. He never actually comes back with like an argument.
1: It's also
0: I do. He immediately goes with, you're not allowing me to speak my truth.
4: No.
0: And this is America.
1: It's also why people lose money gambling. Because of that, because you're betting with your heart, not your head.
4: Why?
1: You know, taking over Toronto Ave is stupidity.
0: That would be stupid.
4: I also, if I gamble on my teams, it's I don't really gamble in season.
1: You shouldn't gamble at all, obviously, but it sounds like you have a second Kalshi prediction you guys can make.
0: Mm-hmm.
1: So let me just ask you the question. If you were going to do that, and Big Mac said he'll take Geno Smith, would you take Bo Nix? Head-to-head against him in total yards this year or no?
4: 1,000%.
1: You'd lose that one, too.
4: What are we talking about?
1: Now you're
4: right
1: 0-2.
0: I don't know.
4: They added Jalen Waddle.
1: Now your mortgage is in jeopardy.
0: He's a possession wide receiver. He's not going deep.
1: Jalen Waddle. You're hanging your hat on Jalen Waddle.
0: He might have 100 receptions on, 250 Stop. Yards. That's but, embarrassing.
1: Don't wager. Please don't bet. Don't gamble.
4: But I'm not. What?
1: You're not good at it.
0: The
1: Geno
0: Smith one, I don't know. I'm worried he won't play.
4: Nobody's good.
0: If he plays all 17, I'd be with you. But.
4: Is anyone actually good at gambling?
0: No. I mean, there's some, I suppose.
4: I don't bet on my own teams. And when I bet, it's never serious. It's like $5 on like a 12-leg parlay that's going to pay my rent for 3 months.
1: Even dumber.
0: Yeah.
1: Could have bought a slice of pizza.
4: I still bought the slice.
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6: 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This comes after Baker said he and the Bucs would not negotiate after the start of training camp. The Bucs had offered 2 years at $50 million per year. Reports say that the two sides began negotiating again over the weekend, and a deal was struck just 5 days before the Bucs take on the Bengals on Sunday. I'm Adam Abdallah.
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6: 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Eastbound of the Long Island Expressway, just after the Clearview, a couple of right lanes out with a crash involving a box truck and an SUV. The eastbound Long Island Expressway, yeah, that's going to crawl all the way back towards the BQE. Meanwhile, on the Grand Central, eastbound at 188th Street, a broken down car in the middle lane is why you're loaded up all the way back to LaGuardia. The northbound Deegan is trashed from the RFK Bridge past the Cross Bronx because of a broken down garbage truck in the middle lane. Citybound George, extra 25 minutes on the upper lowers. Better west side, not great, but everything else worse out of town. Lincoln 30 to 40 in, 40 minutes out from 11th, better from 9th. The up out of Holland Tunnel is going to run you at least an extra half hour on the Jersey side. 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
8: Yo, yo, 4-5-5-5-5-45. Carton Show, Big Mac. A little late, but better late than never. My dear friend, I love him to death, one of the best touring comics in America, Mr. Aaron Berg, joins us in studio. AB, how you been, buddy?
9: Amazing, man. I feel great. I'm
8: you
9: so
8: look,
9: sorry.
8: I don't know what you're doing over there.
9: A little but
8: when
9: swole.
8: I considered a Zep Bound, they didn't say I was going to all of a sudden grow muscles.
9: Oh, I'm doing a different type of Zep Bound. You see, yes. I got my Zep Bound from the back of a guy's Ford Mustang off of Route 46.
8: I know that guy.
9: Yeah, it's amazing.
8: That guy used to be my bookie.
9: Dude, we look great.
8: Yes,
9: together,
8: we
9: the two of us on this side of the table look phenomenal.
10: I agree.
9: And I'm kidding. You look fantastic. The transition went so smoothly all the way from Rachel Maddow to you. Dude, it's so good to be here. I'm sorry.
8: It's good to see you.
9: No,
8: you're good. It's all good. I told you a long time ago, anytime you want to come, that door is always open for you.
9: Thank you.
8: 5 minutes, 50 minutes, it don't matter to me. You're my guy.
9: So nice to come to the floor where the most important show is, where you walk past the asbestos, and I'm just waiting for Jon Stewart to start giving a speech outside that elevator. I mean, this floor is hazardous to your health.
8: Year and a half of construction is what's happening, which means 3 years of construction. Exactly.
9: Yeah.
8: They burst the pipe the other day, and now, in the men's room, because it's all drop ceilings.
9: Yeah.
8: And they're working on the pipes. No joke. The entire ceiling's exposed. And every now and then, there's guys on their lunch break going, it looks small to me.
9: Yeah. but you're just a guy. You guys work. You don't care what the environment is, right?
8: No, it doesn't matter.
9: You show up and do radio.
8: Do you think you show up? I mean, look, we're sitting on our asses talking to a microphone.
9: Yeah.
8: Yeah, like we don't need much beyond a microphone.
9: No, and it's nice in here. This little 4x6 booth is really...
8: Thank you.
9: This is elegant.
8: Second one I've been in my life.
9: Yeah, out there, I saw ice with like blueprints and stuff like that. These guys are ready to take down this whole work

0: Good crew, man.
1: So, you have a new special out.
0: Yeah.
1: Congratulations.
0: Thank you, man. It's really good.
1: 30 minutes?
0: 30 minutes with Aaron Berg.
1: Couldn't find an hour, huh?
0: I would have done an hour, but, you know, I think that they didn't have the bandwidth for that.
1: Well, you told me you were Jewish, I guess.
0: Yeah, I negotiated down. They go, we'll pay you to do an hour. I go, so how much for 30 minutes? It's amazing, man. It's very good, bordering on great. You love if you love
1: stand-up. I've never heard you say that about yourself ever.
0: This is
1: 10 years I've known you about.
0: This is really good stand-up. This is my this is
1: and from the trailer, like, you've always been one that I wouldn't say flaunted, but you've been very proud of the work you've put into your body.
0: Yeah.
1: Like, you're jacked. I mean, anyone that's ever seen you knows that. You went through an interesting transition yourself.
0: Yeah.
1: Where you went from just, you know, thick guy with, you know, like the Ed Hardy phase.
0: Yeah.
1: Then you went through the phase of, I'm going to wear the wife beater.
0: Yeah.
1: Then you went through the phase of, I'm just going to wear a vest.
0: A fur vest.
1: Yeah. Like, by the way, evolution with the fur of your jacket, clothes is fascinating.
2: The fur coat.
0: Yeah.
2: The fur coat.
0: And, dude, this is how people must feel coming out. Like, it was like, I feel so good. I feel like really myself. And it's so weird that I'm 53 and now I'm this person. I'm who I'm meant to be. This is like guys that move to Key West after they divorce or kill their wives. And then they're like, I'm so happy now. Yeah. And they're just listening
1: this
0: to Jimmy.
1: The real me.
0: They get a French bulldog and don't leave the porch, you know?
1: Yeah, they put little booties on it because, you know, can't get the sand in it.
0: I feel amazing, man. I don't know what it is. It's like, it's not even a midlife crisis because I'm not living.
1: You don't think you're coping for something by spending all that time at the gym?
0: You think so? No, I'm not one of those guys that's like, I got demons. I don't know.
1: Are you a grunter when you work out?
0: I used to be, and then I was grunting. I have a very good friend who's my coach, Denny, who owns Jersey Barbell on Route 46. And I was doing leg press with like maybe 4 or 5 plates aside, and I'm grunting. And that day, there were these two power lifters there, two of the best power lifters in the world.
1: So legit guys.
0: Shooting a video for Animal Nutrition. And he goes, you know, you're groaning with like, you're groaning like you're having sex with 400 pounds. Those guys are squatting 980 or whatever it was, whatever the number was. And he's like, you don't need to make noises like that when they don't make any noise.
1: And that was the day you stopped grunting?
0: I stopped grunting that day. And I used to be a big grunter. I loved grunting. Yeah. What are you looking at? This ain't no library. And then I just walk around and slap my legs like Jay Cutler. It's amazing, dude. The gym is the best.
3: Yeah.
0: Have you ever gone?
3: No, I've never been.
0: It is.
3: I heard good things about it.
0: Dude, the vibe and the environment and the camaraderie is
1: insane.
0: It's
1: like smokers.
0: Yeah, like smokers.
1: Yeah, it's like a fraternity. Like I always marveled at the relationship between smokers who've never met each other.
0: Yeah.
1: Because there's a camaraderie, like, I'm killing myself, so are you. This is awesome. Mm-hmm. It's like, you can always bum a smoke off a smoker.
0: Dan Soder had this joke where he goes, you light up a smoke, it's like a beacon for craziness. People see this, see the burning red light, they're like, oh, hello.
1: Yeah. You're my type of guy.
0: Yeah.
1: So what's the name of the special?
0: 30 Minutes With.
3: A lot of brainstorming for that one.
1: Just in case.
0: I like to call it Comedy Gets Jacked,
1: which
0: is a really cool thing.
1: Because you are jacked. Yeah. And are you touring it? What's the deal? Like,
0: I'm going to try to not tour. I work the opposite way of other comedians. They try and do a special and go on the road.
1: Right?
0: I'm trying to do a special and not leave my house.
1: Got it.
0: I've upgraded this house. I do not want to leave my house anymore. We
1: because
0: put a pool
1: it's
0: in,
1: now
0: Greg.
1: A special place for you?
0: I just love my house. I don't want to leave my house. I don't want to leave the city. This is far from me.
1: Are you fearful that if you do leave, they'll come take it?
0: I don't think they'll take the house. I think most of it's paid for.
1: Or like a squatter moves in, like, this is my house.
0: Dude, if there was squatters in Jersey, that'd be a real problem. There probably are in Jersey City.
1: There's got to be somewhere. In most cities, there's squatters like waiting for you to just go shopping.
0: Yeah, it hasn't hit us yet. Has it hit your area?
1: No.
0: Okay,
1: no.
0: We're lucky. You?
3: No,
0: squatters?
3: No squatters.
1: Yeah.
0: So I don't want to go on the road at all. I'm going on the road a little bit. I'm going to Key West, obviously, to, you know, come out of the closet more.
1: Mm-hmm. Right.
0: 16th to 20th of September. I'm bringing my wife. This is what we're doing. A renewal of vows. You ever heard of this?
1: Really? Yeah, I've heard of it.
0: So like,
1: usually after you got caught doing something.
0: Yeah, that's what I was going to say. So like, you cheat on your wife 15 times, yeah, right?
1: Honey, and we should go to Vegas.
0: Yeah, honey, you know, I really think we should redo it. No, I didn't cheat on her. But I was just like, it's been 10 years, so I got her a new rock.
1: Okay.
0: And then we're going to go down and do a vow renewal with just me and her and Piper on the beach.
1: Your daughter, right.
0: Morning ceremony. And there's some, you know, some wackadoo down there that's like the mayor. I don't know what the guy is. Mm-hmm. He's an ordained minister, but he wears a robe and he blows a conch shell when you get married or something. So it's going to be a blast.
1: I hear the ocean. Yeah, oh, yeah, no, you're drunk. That's what it is. I did that once. I performed a ceremony once.
0: For who?
1: For my best friend growing up. On the deck of the Intrepid, I joined the Church of Humanism. Yeah. Cost me $20. Registered with the state of New York. It's all above board.
0: Yeah.
1: They give you all the paperwork. I did the wedding for him and his now, you know, wife, obviously. And it's registered with the state. It's a legal proceeding. And it cost me $20.
0: Yeah.
1: And the best part for the guy or gal that does the proceeding, the wedding ceremony, is they give you a like a parking pass that says, you know, practicing preacher or like priest. You know, actively performing whatever.
0: Yeah.
1: And you put that bitch right in your dashboard, and you don't get a ticket.
0: That one day.
1: Well, the thing's good for a year.
0: Seriously?
1: Yeah, I left that in my dashboard for a year.
0: Really? So you park anywhere?
1: Anywhere you want, other than a fire hydrant.
0: Yeah, and they just go, this is a man of God. We can't ticket this
1: You're
0: guy.
1: You're going to ticket a man of God? Someone might have died, and he's performing the last rites. Yeah.
0: Dude, this
1: 20
0: is
1: bucks, a, Church of Humanism.
0: Did anyone cry during the ceremony? Was it very heartfelt?
1: No, not really. I don't have that gene.
0: You were joking around the whole time.
1: Well, it's, you know, like, like, when someone hires you, right, there's an expectation of what they're going to get because of how you perform your act.
0: Yeah.
1: All right? If you ask me to do something, you're getting me.
0: Yeah.
1: I'm not getting, and by the way, they give you a script also.
0: Yeah.
1: It's part of the kit for $20.
0: Oh, that's good.
1: They give you a kit. It's like,
0: where'd you get a Timu?
1: Yeah. Yeah, it came with a wrench.
0: Sheen.
1: But it's like, we are here today, blank, you know, to honor Steven and see, you know, that kind of thing.
0: And you read that verbatim?
1: Well, I started and I go, this doesn't make sense. I've known the kid since I'm in kindergarten.
0: Yeah.
1: So then I started freewheeling it.
0: Yeah.
1: And there are certain things by law
3: that you have to say.
1: You have to say.
3: Yeah.
1: But then I lost my place in the script, so I didn't say any of them. And then someone came to me and said, did you read the part you had to read? Because we had discussed it in advance. And I go, I don't really know what I read. They go, you have to go back now and reread the part for legal purposes so that the wedding counts.
0: After the applause,
1: yes,
0: and you go, you may kiss the bride.
1: Either one of them
0: back?
1: Could have said, I want an annulment because it was a BS wedding because the guy didn't read the thing he was supposed to read.
0: I got to go back.
1: A lot of pressure.
0: I got to go back.
1: But if
0: and watch.
1: My point is, if you want me to do that for you and your wife, I'd be happy to do that.
0: Okay. Well, I was thinking I would go back and watch my wedding video and see if they left anything out so that I could annul mine.
1: Before you go down and get married again.
0: Yeah, you'd save the money on the tickets. I mean, flights are crazy nowadays.
1: Right.
0: And then, you know, it'd be way cheaper. And I was going to book deep sea fishing, too. So that would save me a couple grand.
1: Which is interesting that you asked to borrow that cement block from me, too. And the rope, I didn't see
0: remember
1: it coming.
0: How easy it used to be to get rid of a woman? Do you remember back in the you just kick her off the back of a boat? Natalie would not float.
1: Exactly. I don't know what happened. I was drunk. Yeah, yeah, sure, you know, Christopher Walken, whatever you
0: remember
1: say.
0: They redid that scene in Once Upon a Time in Hollywood where Brad Pitt
1: I never saw it.
0: Dude!
1: I know. I never saw it.
0: Have you seen it?
3: When did they redid that scene where they're on
0: well,
3: the boat?
0: It's basically that scene where they're like, this guy killed his wife, allegedly, and there's a scene of her yelling at Brad Pitt, and he's holding a fishing spear, and then it just cuts away, and you can gather what happened.
1: Yeah. I got to take a break and let you go here in a second, so.
0: Dude, thank you.
1: Come back on time next time.
0: I will, I promise.
1: Because I want to promote what you've gone on, but just tell people again, what's the name of the new special and how can they download it and find it?
0: 30 Minutes with Aaron Berg. It's on YouTube. Just type in 30 Minutes with Aaron Berg. It's going to come up. I guarantee you, you will laugh your butt off. It's hilarious. It's some of my best work.
1: And I can
0: ever
1: tell
0: ever
1: you that every time, well, I do about four comedy events a year, always for charity. The very first call I always make is to Aaron. He has never said no. He did get stuck in Canada once.
0: That's true.
1: When Lil Wayne and I were doing our show from Gotham,
0: dude.
1: I wanted Aaron to open for us. And unlike some comics who cancel on the same day, which happened that day as well.
0: Really?
1: And that comic is now dead to me.
0: Yeah.
1: Which is why I do not reference his name on this show anymore.
0: Chris Rock.
1: How did you know?
0: I took a guess.
1: Aaron got stuck literally in Toronto.
0: Toronto.
1: And still try to make it.
0: Yeah, 2 days.
1: I was, what happened? Was the storm or

0: Love it. I promise.
1: Check it out. I promise you. He is one of the funniest dudes out there. A dear, dear friend. It's good seeing you, pal.
0: Good seeing you.
1: You have any football rooting interests, or is that you're not a big sports fan, are you?
0: Oh, yeah, dude. Jets are going to the Super Bowl.
1: That's what I'm talking.
2: Nice.
0: Yeah. You know where I heard that?
2: 30 minutes right there.
0: Know where I heard that?
2: Where'd you hear that?
0: On this show.
2: Yeah, I know.
0: Yeah.
1: I think that was my my promo reel for OutKick.
2: Oh, was it? Jets are going
1: to the Super Bowl.
0: Yeah.
1: And other dumb things on your host might say.
0: You know, I asked Craig, I go, can I come on and talk about the Devils? He goes, we don't talk about the Devils on this show.
2: Hockey guy from Canada.
1: Canada. Yeah. We don't talk hockey.
0: Season ticket holder, man.
1: Are you?
0: Yeah.
2: Look at you.
1: Oh, that's just self-immolation. What are we doing?
0: Devils are going to be great this year, man.
1: Who cares, though?
0: They're going to get hella buck.
1: Who's that? Cross. Is that a player?
0: He won
1: Karn?
0: A gold medal for Team USA.
1: Never heard of him.
0: All right.
1: Now, I got the other kid they had there with no teeth.
0: Jack Hughes.
1: Yeah, that kid. Yep. Yeah.
2: America's hero.
1: Yeah, yep. he started dating like Sydney Sweeney or something.
0: Some famous girl.
1: That, yeah, I forget who it was.
0: Yeah.
1: And then she's like, what am I doing? You have no teeth. That's Aaron Berg, everybody. Here's what's happening. Quick break. After the break, the guys are going to do their first ever edition of picks. They go all the way through the Super Bowl. And whoever wins a fabulous prize. Whoever comes in dead last. Aaron Berg and I are picking the penalty for coming in dead last. And they've all agreed they have to do it. Whatever we decide the penalty is, okay?
0: Yeah, it's going to be a steam room and a door with a hole in it.
2: Yeah, that's Saturday for Gavin.
1: Yeah, he does live in Bay Ridge. You're right. All right, see you tomorrow at 2 o'clock. You got the last stop of the card show at Big Mac right after this.
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2: What if the thing you're listening to right now never got interrupted? What if it could play uninterrupted from room to room on Sonos? What if you start with two Sonos speakers just to see how it feels? What if you really like how it feels and you become a Sonos person who can't stop saying to their friends, "What if you start with two Sonos speakers just to see how it feels?" Because it's not magic, but it's not not magic.

0: That's right.
1: Dr. Robert.
0: Yes, sir. Yes, sir. 6:09. Last stop at the Carton Show. Big Mac here. Got you on the FM dial until 7 o'clock. Yankee baseball will come to you on the AM dial at 6:25. 6:25 Yankee pregame on the AM. I will be with you until 7 o'clock on the FM. At 7 o'clock, we will take you to Westwood, coverage of tonight's game, Seahawks versus Patriots in the Super Bowl rematch to open up the NFL season. The NFL season is here. And that's right. If you saw the clip, if you heard the show, the Giants are winning at least 7 games. I didn't say the Giants are going to win 7. We could still do that on Friday, although Craig said, make sure tomorrow you're having a record. And I guess we didn't do that because I had to get insulted by a comedian. But that's okay. He actually is very funny. Aaron Berg, he is every time we go to do one of the comedy shows. And I've gone to a bunch. Obviously, I was part of the Carton and Robert show. So it's been, you know, 5 or 6 years that I've been going to these comedy shows. He's always the best comedian there. He has that innate ability to just pick, you know, I wouldn't call him an insult comic necessarily, but his ability to just like read the room and have fun with the people in the crowd is second to none. So like in my head, he makes the gym joke and some other things. I'm like, do I go back at him? And I'm like, I would get ripped to shreds if I even attempt. Like those are that's the kind of guy you just laugh at the jokes he makes and you just nod and hope he looks at somebody else. Because it's like, you ever see Don Rickles in any of those situations? He's on the Johnny Carson show or he's doing different things and people try and have fun with him. You can't. You can't win. 888-808-1019, but the Giants can win. I'm excited about the season. We'll get to more of it, obviously, on Friday. We're going to pick here of the game tonight, and then we'll pick again the game tomorrow night. So this is how I think we're going to do it. We're going to do it next segment, okay? But this is how we're going to do the last stop of the Carton Show NFL pick segment. We'll pick every single primetime game. Well, I shouldn't say every single. We're not going to do Sunday night necessarily. We will do every game during the week, so Thursday night, Monday night, and then we will do 3 games on Friday for the weekend. And we will do Giants, we will do Jets, and then each of us can have one other pick that they like, their favorite pick of the week. So it's 3 picks a week. It'll be 5 in total because we'll have Monday and Thursday as well. But it's 5 picks a week, 3 on the weekend. If Giants and Jets are off or on the Thursday or Monday, it's going to be next week. The Giants will play the Rams. We'll still do 3 games for the weekend. It'll just be Jets and 2 other games. Okay? So, but every Friday we do 3, we do Monday, we do Thursday. So all the standalone games plus 3 Giants, Jets, and another over the weekend. Then we'll tally it up and we'll see what Craig has in store for us. I mean, just tell it, you know, the idea that he gets to determine, he wants to sit it out, and obviously I understand why, but he wants to sit it out and then he wants to determine what somebody gets and what somebody gets punished with. It's really kind of nonsense. We should come up with an agreement without him. We should just have an agreement of what the loser should have to do.
2: Yeah, I mean, I don't think that's going to work. I don't think it's going to fly with him, but I think it's a good idea for what you say.
0: This is the last stop of the Carton Show.
2: Ooh.
0: He doesn't get to determine what happens on the last stop of the Carton Show. That's how I feel.
3: Especially in America.
0: Especially in America. You do know you go right to that, right? You go right to, you're infringing on my rights as opposed to defending yourself.
3: We're just living in the moment.
0: Yeah, no. You're just doing you're doing whatever you can. You're crawling into the fetal position saying, stop hitting
3: me. That's not true.
0: That's what you're doing.
3: That's not true.
0: You're crawling into the fetal position.
3: Sometimes I'm right.
0: And just saying, stop. Please stop, stop, stop. This is supposed to be America. That's what you do. Instead of arguing back and making your counterpoint, you just go, oh, so I guess I'm not allowed to have an opinion. Well, I thought this was America. No, we think your opinion is stupid. Prove us wrong.
3: Today it was, oh, everyone else is picking under 13. You should do it too.
0: No, I'm just saying.
3: I don't wilt the peer pressure,
0: if you're being fair.
3: I don't eat the president's meatloaf, but
0: there's
3: I don't wilt the peer pressure.
0: I don't know if there's a team.
2: Meatloaf.
0: There's not a team in the NFL right now that you could confidently take the over on 12.5. That 13 wins is a lot of wins. Like, I don't know. Like,
3: it's one less than they won last year.
0: I understand that, but last year, you know.
3: And I think they're a better team than they were last year.
0: Yeah, but it doesn't matter. It doesn't matter. Like, things just break a different way. I'm just saying, if you're, for gambling purposes, it is very risky to take the you see a number like when how okay. often do you see numbers like 12 and a half?
3: Let me be fair.
0: What are the Rams?
3: No, but real quick.
0: Look real quick. No, for me.
3: You
0: I'm
3: want
0: curious.
3: Me to explain myself though.
0: I'm gonna let you explain yourself in a second. One of the two of you, look and see right now what is the highest number total in the NFL this year for over under. I'm assuming it's the Rams, even though they play in a very
2: difficult. I think it was 11.5. I think there's a couple teams that are
0: 11.5 with
2: the Rams are 11.5 and yeah, Cardinals everything else is 10.5.
3: Ravens are 11.5.
0: Ravens 11.5.
3: So Bills 10.5.
0: And what are the Broncos? 9.
3: Bengals 10.5.
0: Bengals 10.5, huh?
2: Yeah.
0: That's a risky over.
3: Lions 10.5.
0: I don't like that one either.
2: I have Baltimore 10.5. I have San Francisco 10.5. Detroit 10.5. KC 10.5. Seattle 10.5.
0: Mm-hmm.
2: It's a lot of 10.5.
3: 11.5 for the Rams also.
0: I'll give you this. I probably should wait till Craig, but they're playing games tonight. I think my Super Bowl pick is going to be. We could do. Why not? Right. We'll do it here. Craig told me to have one, so I have it. I think I'm gonna go. I'll give you my Super Bowl MVP right now. I mean, my Super Bowl team and then the MVP of the league. I think Super Bowl, and here's how Craig's going to get it. And I specifically picked this because Craig's going to win in some kind of fashion. I think the Baltimore Ravens are going to the Super Bowl out of the AFC. And I think the Giants are going to have a good year. I think the Giants are winning 9 games this season, right? Giants are going 9-8 this year. And Craig's going to have to get off the John Harbaugh stuff because it's going to be obvious the impact John Harbaugh has. But the way Craig wins is Baltimore gets to the Super Bowl without John Harbaugh. I think that, and he's going to be able to hit us over the head with that.
3: Jeez.
0: Oh, Minter came in, managed to get him to imagine. And I think there's a very good chance Lamar Jackson wins the MVP, but I'm not going to pick him. But I'd love to go against the Rams. I really would. I hate the Rams so much. But, I mean, I just think they're so, if Stafford stays healthy, I just think they're the best team in the NFC by a mile. It's hard to go against them.
3: All it takes is one mistake.
0: Yeah, I know, but I'm gonna go chalk in the NFC. I'm gonna go Baltimore, Rams in the Super Bowl, and my MVP. I'll go a little bit off the beaten path. I'm gonna go Caleb Williams for my MVP. I think he is gonna have a monster year, second year in the Ben Johnson offense. I have a feeling like. I think they're definitely a playoff team. I think they have a good chance to win the division. I think their defense has its issues, and I think it could give up a lot of points, and I just think he's going to have to throw. I think his numbers and his touchdown numbers, and this is the second year playing inside that offense. I think you can argue Ben Johnson's the second-best offensive play caller in the NFL, second-best offensive mind in the NFL behind McVay, and I just think second year inside that offense, he's going to have a monster season. So Caleb Williams for my MVP. And Super Bowl, Baltimore, and Rams.
2: Take this for what you want, but I drafted Caleb Williams very high in every fantasy football draft I had. So
0: I just think I want to go a little off the beaten path, and I hate picking the Rams, but I can't, you know, I feel like if I pick San Francisco, you know, Nick talked me into it that day. I don't want to do that. Like, I'm trying to be I know I'm not really being my own guy by picking the Rams necessarily. But I can't get a team out of that NFC North. I was trying all day to think which team out of the NFC North could go to the Super Bowl. I just don't see it.
2: You don't see that think like the Rams could go like a full Mets where it's like they could win it all or they could win nothing.
0: No, they could be terrible. I agree. But I
2: everyone's making a lot out of Aaron Donald coming back, but like
0: yeah, I think he's gonna be a monster.
2: He hasn't played in how many years?
0: 1 year, right? It's only 1 year.
2: I thought it was two.
0: Was he gone 2 years? I thought he was only gone the 1 year.
2: Oh. Well, still, that was a full year.
0: Yeah, I know, but I actually think it's probably better for him, to be totally honest with you. What do you think he lost it in a year? I think his body's going to feel great having not played football for a season.
3: So 2023.
0: Oh, so it's been 2 full years.
2: It's a long time.
0: Yeah.
3: Might be more refreshed.
0: I doubt he lost it, and I think he's probably stayed in great shape, and I think his body hasn't taken a hit for 2 years. If he stays healthy, that would be my one fear, that he gets injured pulling a muscle or something because he hasn't played in so long. But
3: he also was nowhere close to being done when he left.
0: No, he was still one of the best players in the NFL, yeah. One of the best defensive players in the NFL. Plus, now he's got Myles Garrett there to take the attention away from him.
3: Which means he does. So it's not the same comparison because I do think he's better at this point in his career than DeMarcus Ware was. But it was like when Ware went to the Broncos, he didn't have to do as much because they had a loaded defense. Mm-hmm. And he was still, I think he had 12 sacks that year. So I think Donald is going to be, I don't know if he'll be all pro, but I think he's going to be at that level.
0: I think he's going to be one of the best handful defensive players in the league. At his position, certainly. I really do. I think he's going to be back to where he was the last year of his career.
3: And it's a position that even if he doesn't get sacks, mm-hmm. he can impact the game.
0: No doubt.
3: Without a stat sheet.
0: No, I don't think there's any doubt. They're loaded. If Puka Nacua doesn't get suspended, which it doesn't sound like he's going to, the game start, you know, in 2 hours. I don't know if he's going to get suspended. Inside that offense, he is just so good and knows exactly where to be. Stafford, as long as he's healthy, like, I just think that they're a force. And it's hard to get off him for the Super Bowl. It really is. It's hard. I've been trying. I was thinking about the Bears. I just don't think their defense is good enough. I think they have a chance to win that division and be dangerous. And those three teams in the NFC West might just beat each other up all year. Like, you know, that's an intense division to try and get through. You might be beat up by I know battle-tested, but you also could be beat up by the end of it.
3: I love the Williams. I'm going Baltimore. MVP.
0: Yeah, I think that's where I'm going for the MVP. And I think, you know, we'll do Giants and Jets as we get closer on Friday, but we talked a little bit about it today. I think the Giants are if they don't win seven games, I am going to be heavily disappointed in this team. And I think they can win Sunday night. I truly do. I think Jaxson Dart is legit. I think he'll prove that this year. I'm a little, the closer we get to the games, the more and more I'm uninspired and think like all of these guys. I just mentioned Ben Johnson and some of the great offensive minds. We saw, you know, a bunch of coaches move. We saw what's going on in Jacksonville. You know, it's just, there's a lot of really smart Kubiak now with the Raiders. I think he did an incredible job with Seattle last year. I was particularly impressed how he got JSN as open as he did. He was virtually their only threat in the passing game and yet still schemed him open consistently. And that's why up until today, when you hear breaking news, Brock Bowers is going to miss it at one or two games to shave his meniscus. He had some sort of knee injury in camp and he's going to have a small surgery to shave the meniscus down and he's going to be out 1 to 2 games. I think he's, if healthy, is going to have a monster year because I think Kubiak gets his star players open. And right now, he's their biggest weapon. So I think he could have a monster year. But with all the offensive minds to hire Nagy, I mean, competent coach, I think he gets a bad rap from his time in Chicago. He made the playoffs twice with Mitch Trubisky. I think there are coaches who do a hell of a lot worse than that and have done a hell of a lot. Like Eberflus was an embarrassment in Chicago. I don't think that Nagy was, but it's just an uninspiring hire. There's been concerns about him picking up this offense. At the beginning of camp, Dart wasn't so great and didn't pick it up so quickly, but I think he's a quick study. I mean, he never met Brian Daboll before, and he picked up that offense relatively quickly. I think he'll pick up this offense relatively quickly. Neighbors, likely. The offensive line, and not only is the offensive line good, there's depth with players who have, you know, played well in camp and in the preseason. And we saw Mbo last year. C.J. Davis had a really good camp as well. So I think the offensive line is legitimately good. They brought in Ricard. They should have a good running game. I like Scat. The depth at weapons is clearly an issue, but the top weapons I think are really good. And defensively, it's going to be very interesting to see what the defensive backfield is with Newsom and Banks pretty much starting quarterbacks. And I saw a thing today with Pat Leonard. And he had Wink Martindale on with him, and he obviously was part of the regime that drafted Banks. He's talking about like that Banks has looked like the number one pick that they got and could have that talent. That would be such a huge, for all this talk about Evan Neal and trying to find him and trying to turn him to a guard and see if you get anything out of Evan Neal, who was a can't-miss prospect out of Alabama, if they can turn Trey Banks back into a legitimate cornerback and a player worthy of that first round pick, that could change this team as much as anything. So if they can stop the run, if Newsom and Banks aren't just a disaster as your two starting cornerbacks, and if that rush, if Burns and Carter and Thibodeau and even Reese, who I think eventually will get heavier into the pass rush, if they get home and make things impossible for Dak, with an offensive line that's banged up for Dallas, I think the Giants can win that game on Sunday. 888-808-1019. We'll come back, take your calls a little bit, have the last stop of the Carton Show, NFL picks coming at you. And again, we're leaving right now for Yankee baseball. It's coming up in just a few seconds. But that's on the AM dial right here on the FM dial. You got me for another half hour taking you till 7 o'clock right here in the last stop of the Carton Show. Be right back.
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3: About last night on the Go Get 'Em podcast, something I brought up earlier today has now happened. Anthony Volpe has been recalled from AAA to the New York Yankees. Jazz Chisholm, if you didn't hear earlier, last night left the game with a thumb injury, slid into second base, hurt his thumb, went back out for the top of the next inning, threw a ball into the dirt off of ground ball to second base, and then immediately came out of the game. He has been placed on the IL with a sprained thumb. There's going to be no baseball activities for him for 7 to 10 days. And Anthony Volpe, who has been killing it at the minor league level, and like, it's just, here's the thing, and I know the fan base is going to go nuts, right? I know the fan base is going to go nuts, and I said this last night when I talked about it on the podcast. We're all going to scream. We're all going to go crazy. And look, I don't love Anthony Volpe. No Yankee fan could. There is not a Yankee fan walking God's green earth.
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3: He is now with the team and Jazz is injured. Quite the opposite. I'm upset about it. I thought Jazz was kind of turning his season around. If you look at it, he's pretty much got, he's got a 3.2 war. He's got a 94 OPS plus. I know that he's slightly below average. It's still one of the better second basemen in the sport, and that's on a miserable, ugly, disgusting year. He's been an average baseball player. I like Jazz. I don't know if I'd move forward with Jazz. I'd probably allow him to go in free agency and not bring him back and think about other second base options. But this stinks, and I hope he's back, and I hope he performs the way he did over the last 3 weeks or so. But if we're going to scream and yell about meritocracy, if we're going to talk about for years, send Anthony Volpe down to fix him, send Anthony Volpe down and see if he can start hitting at the AAA level. Why do we play him every day? Why are we doing this to Anthony Volpe? Why is he being treated like he's some sort of, right? And we're going to talk about the Yankees should send Anthony Volpe down and allow him to see what he could do at the minor league level, and he should be playing second base. Well, Anthony Volpe went down to the minors, and Anthony Volpe went down and he played second base, and Anthony Volpe crushed it at the minor league level. Like, you have to be fair. He's hit 11 home runs. He was just the player of the week for AAA. In his last 7 games, he's got a 1.4 OPS. 1.4. And here's the other thing about Anthony Volpe. And you know what? No matter how much we want to change him, the best version of Anthony Volpe is hitting home runs. We can scream till we're blue in the face that Anthony Volpe should go the other way and put the ball in play and slap it over the second baseman's head and turn into, you know, Tony Gwynn out there. He should be Tony Gwynn. He's not Tony Gwynn. The best version of Anthony Volpe, whether we like it or not, whether that makes him a perfect player, or whether or not he's going to do it at the major league level, because we don't know if he consistently do it at the major league level. In fact, he's shown he can't for the first 3 years. The best version of Anthony Volpe is pulling the ball in the air and hitting home runs. A great version of Anthony Volpe would be a very good defender, at second base at least, great glove, great range, weak arm, who's going to hit 230 and hopefully hit you 20 to 25 home runs. That's the best version of Anthony Volpe. It's not going to be 280 with a 390 OP on-base percentage and slapping singles all over the place. That ain't him. The best version of Anthony Volpe is a 235, 240 hitter who plays great defense and hits you 20 to 25 home runs. Now, we haven't seen that guy enough, almost at all.
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8: Even if he does, would I continue to, or it depends on the level, would I continue to play him over Jazz if Jazz is healthy and back? No, I'd probably go back to Jazz, depending on how it looks. But they're still chasing the division. They're trying to win. And I'll be honest with you, I'd rather at least, like, I don't think Caballero gives them anything offensively. And he's better served as a pinch runner to try and steal a base late. And he's better served as someone who can play multiple positions if they need him at third, if they need him in the outfield. And Anthony Volpe, I know he's played a handful of games at minor league level at third. He ain't going to play at third. Like, Caballero is best suited on the bench where he can help supplement the lineup on a daily basis, not be the everyday second baseman. And the Yankees are calling him up, and I don't know how they intend to use him just yet, but I'm assuming it's to play every day at second base. And that's what I would do. I would play him every day at second base and see if what he's given them at AAA can be translated to the major league level, even if it's for 2 weeks. We have seen Anthony Volpe be hot for two-week stretches. We have seen Anthony Volpe perform for two-week stretches. We saw Anthony Volpe perform for a two-week stretch in October 2024. He had the biggest hit of the only game they won in the World Series. He performed in the Cleveland Series. We have seen him for small stretches be really good. Right now, they have a small stretch where they need someone to perform. He's doing it at the minor league level. I'd rather see him than Caballero. Why? Because Caballero's the little pest everybody loves when they're... I'm so sick of that conversation. You need that kind of player. You need that kind of pest. If he's on your team, you love him. If he's on the other team, you hate him. Yankees need guys like that. Yankees need guys to perform. Calling up Anthony Volpe, and he's going to get a chance for 2 weeks to perform while Jazz is on the IL. And if he does, maybe we'll see more of him. And it just, maybe it's... The guy is destined to be a part of this team. Can't get away from him. But I don't think the Yankees are wrong. I think calling him up is the right thing to do. And I think playing him at second base every night is the right thing to do. 888-808-1019. It's the last stop of the Carton Show. And we will come back with NFL picks for tonight's game. Opening night of the NFL season out in Seattle. Rematch of the Super Bowl. Patriots versus Seahawks. Coming up right here on The Fan at 7 o'clock. I got you till then. On the last stop, and we will give our picks, myself, Gallo, and Hoffman, when we get back. We're coming to you live from the Town Fair Tire Studios, powered by Town Fair Tire. Nobody beats Town Fair Tire. 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
10: 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Ben Shelton got the best win of his career, dethroning two-time U.S. Open champion Carlos Alcaraz in a match that finished after 3:30 in the morning. What a night for American men's tennis, as now either Francis Tiafoe or Shelton will make the U.S. Open final and try to become the first American man to win a slam since Andy Roddick in 2003. I'm Pat Boyle.
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26: 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Rough ride across the Whitestone Bridge. Either way, lanes are out because of a Queensbound crash. The Clearview Throgs in a combination, the better bet across the Upper East River. The RFK over towards Queens treats you a little bit better. Can't work to the night session at the U.S. Open. The eastbound Grand Central, that's all loaded up until you get past a crash near Northern Boulevard. Citybound George, about a half hour on the upper, 20 on the lower. The west side highway, slow ride from the 70s on up, but everything else is worse out of town. Lincoln, 45 minutes in, half hour home from 11th, better from 9th, 25 minutes out of town at the Holland. On the Jersey side, the Newark Bay, that's going to be the better play either way. 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
27: Yeah, that's how you know it's football season. 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First day I ever worked for Francesa, running the board for Francesa. So it was, I think it was January 2013. When did the network start? 2013?
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27: Were you really? 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
27: Well, and they've got a lot of new weapons for Drake May. They had a crazy offseason. Everything that went on with the coach, everything that went on with Vrabel and Rossini, and everything else. I do think there's a natural step back. I think Seattle was the better team then. I still think Seattle's the better team now. I don't love the hook. I think there's a chance this game is under. I kind of like the under in the game as well. But I think Seattle finds a way to win at home. I think Seattle's the better football team. And I just think that they are more prepared for this game. I think there's something to the idea that the Super Bowl loser has a tough time in the offseason and everything that went on with the Patriots. I think they'll have a particularly tough offseason. So I'm going to take the 3.5. Give me Seattle -3.5 for the first game of the year. Your turn, Anthony Gallo.
28: Are we doing the official over-under as well in this, or just
27: no,
28: the game?
27: Okay, just the game.
28: I'm just doing that for bookkeeping purposes.
27: I just happen to say I like the under, but no, we're picking the game.
28: Well, I actually like the over in this. I think the Pats cover backdoor late. They're going to want to show off the new weapons, but ultimately, I don't think they're very good. And I see a severe regression. But new weapons, new pieces, I think they're going to try and show off tonight. It won't help them win, but backdoor cover, 3.5.
27: Backdoor cover. All right, right off the gate, me and Gallo on opposite ends. Hoff, break the tie.
2: Well, I'm definitely taking the Seattle with the giving points. Mm-hmm. I love Seattle this year. I think Patriots, like we said, are going to take a step back. So was it -3.5?
27: -3.5.
2: I'm taking Seattle. What's the over-under? I missed you guys saying that. I was doing something else.
28: 44.5.
2: Going over.
27: Going over. Again, we're not picking that. That's just our thoughts.
2: I love the thoughts.
27: But all right, so me and Hoff are both on Seattle. Gallo is on New England for the first pick. Now, again, we'll do three more on. We'll do one tomorrow night in the last stop, and then we'll do three on Friday as well. And we'll see who gets the prize and who gets the stick. Oh, and that's it. How perfect was that timing? All right, thank you guys for listening. Thanks for calling in. Thank you to Gallo. Thanks to Hoff. Now that we've entangled them in picks, we'll see how it goes for them. Hoff seemed very confident in that Seattle pick. Very, very confident.
2: I nailed
27: that. Yankees up, actually starting in a few minutes. They're on the AM dial. You got right here on the FM dial. The coverage, Westwood One of the NFL football game to start the season, Seahawks, Patriots. So stay here for the football. Turn over to the AM dial for the Yankee baseball game.
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5: What the heck is going on with all these promotional popcorn buckets? The giant shorts that all of Gen Z is wearing now? 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
13: Hanging tonight to kick off 2026, as you said, on a Wednesday of all days of the week. But of course, you'll hear us every Monday night before the game and then at halftime as well. Doug Peterson, 15 years as a coach in the NFL, 7 as an assistant, 8 as a head coach, bouncing between Philadelphia, Kansas City, Jacksonville. But you know all too well, Coach, what it's like to come off of winning a Super Bowl. This year, the NFL scheduling lords gave us a rematch of Super Bowl 60. We see the Seahawks and the Patriots squaring off tonight. There's a lot of emotion and history to this game, but how do you turn the page and what do you think of tonight's matchup when you know that it is a Super Bowl rematch?
14: Yeah, first of all, you think about the offseason and how fast it really goes when you're the Super Bowl champions. You play all the way into February and, you know, everything is kind of sped up. And next thing you know, you look up and here's week one staring you in the face, and you do have a rematch. But one thing going into, I think, this game tonight with New England and Seattle, both teams are different. Both teams are new. You know, I mean, yes, there are some similar and some familiar faces and similarities between both teams, but really it's new, and it's a new season for 2026, and that's really, I think, the way each coach is playing this game. Really, it's
13: Super Bowl MVP and Kenneth Walker III. That is one of the things that the Seahawks lost. But you look at this as the start of a new season. We have a game in Australia tomorrow. We have an entire slate until Monday night between the Broncos and the Chiefs. A lot of things have transpired this offseason. Is there one thing, let's say, this

0: first hour that you definitely want to cover to make sure our Westwood One listeners know what you're about in 2026?
1: Well, I think we got to talk. I think we got to talk a little bit about, you know, the NFC and maybe even some of the quarterbacks. You know, some of the quarterbacks that are kind of making I don't want to say a rebound, but they want to get back into that winning circle.
0: Right.
1: And I think about my old team, the Philadelphia Eagles, and you know, the struggles they had a year ago, and the opportunity for them really to get back into that winner's circle. I think they got the right team, the right makeup to do that, and potentially Dallas. And there's just so many teams, I think, that are going to vie for that spot in the NFC as we go throughout the course of this season here. And it's going to be fun to really watch both sides, the AFC and the NFC. When you talk about the AFC too, I want to see Patrick Mahomes. I want to see him bounce back from that injury a year ago, his off season, and then really watch him take the Kansas City Chiefs hopefully back to the postseason.
0: Real quick, Coach, as we mentioned, this game to start the season is being played on a Wednesday night, a rarity for the NFL, but really that's because of the Australia, how the teams are handling it before tomorrow's game.
1: I would be down under, quite frankly, as a coach and as a player. That's such a long way to travel for a football game. But you know, both teams are doing it a little bit differently. It's going to be exciting, a game in Australia, which is, it's never been done before, obviously, and you know, looking forward to the Rams and the Niners and really, you know, a division game. So.
0: Mm-hmm.
1: It's probably hard on both teams just a little bit from the time change standpoint, but you know what? It's exciting. Looking forward to watching, you know, that game again tomorrow night.
0: Mm-hmm. That's Rams Niners. Kyle Shanahan has said that he is not pleased with the fact that he was taking a home game away from the 49ers, despite it being a Rams home game, actually, in Australia. That was just a little flex that those coaches do between McVay and Kyle Shanahan. All these coaches in the NFC West, they're young, they're ferocious, they have great teams, Mike McDonald being one of those that we are including as well. That game in Australia, you can hear right here on Westwood One on Thursday, 8 p.m. Eastern, the kickoff, which is sometime on Friday, playing football in the future for the NFL. But this is about Wednesday night and the opener to the 2026 NFL season between the reigning Super Bowl champions and the Seattle Seahawks and the New England Patriots. Much more to come with, of course, Super Bowl 52 winning head coach Doug Peterson and myself, Jamie Erdahl, as we approach kickoff between New England and Seattle, including you will hear from the Super Bowl winning head coach, Mike McDonald. We had a conversation with him about his team both last year and this year. Hear from A.J. Brown on his relationship with Drake May. Plus, we have to check in with the guys in the booth who are in Seattle, Kevin Harlan and Kurt Warner. But when we return, more from Doug Peterson on the landscape in the NFL entering 2026. 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
0: Welcome back to the NFL Kickoff Pregame Show on Westwood One. I'm Jamie Erdahl, joined by Super Bowl 52 champion head coach Doug Peterson. Do you ever get sick of hearing that coach being introduced that way?
1: I do not. I kind of like that. It's a good one. That's for sure.
0: Okay, good. Well, Mike McDonald gets that distinct honor now as the Seahawks are set to open in just about an hour and 10 minutes from now, kickoff between the Patriots and the Seahawks. Let's start on the NFC side of things, Coach. I really just want to look at the NFL as a whole entering this season and make sure we understand what the Seahawks are up against in order to defend. And when I even reference the concept of up against, you can look no further than the team farther south down the coast from then and the LA Rams and everything the Rams did this offseason to become the powerhouse that they are. How do you put into words and explain the roster that the Rams have built to go up against not just the NFC West, not just the Seahawks, but the NFL as a whole?
1: It reminds me back in, I believe it was 2012 with the Philadelphia Eagles, and we just signed Vince Young, quarterback, to come be a part of our team. And he basically he said, this is, you know, it's an MVP roster. It's a Super Bowl-making roster. And this is what the Rams are right now. They went out, and obviously Myles Garrett was a huge get, I think, in the offseason, something they needed. Obviously they gave up, you know, Jared Verse, who was a really good, solid player for the Rams on defense. And so now Myles, and of course, you know, now we bring in Aaron Donald again. And mm-hmm. and listen, you can't the defensive side, yeah, okay, early in the season, sometimes defenses kind of keep offenses going a little bit early in the season, but you flip it to the other side of the ball and what Sean McVay has done and the reigning MVP and Matthew Stafford, and I mean, just what, you know, Puka Nacua, Devontae Adams, I mean, it's just it's
0: an kind of a who's who.
1: It's a who's who on offense, you know. It is it's an MVP roster. So, you know, obviously they're gonna if they stay healthy, which, you know, knock on wood, they stay healthy, I think they can make mm-hmm. a deep run and potentially, you know, not only vie for the NFC West, but, you know, maybe play for a championship.
0: Well, the cool part about the Rams, for example, if they were to win the West, if they were to be the number one overall seed, is that they would be hosting a playoff run all the way up to a Super Bowl that's to be played in their building on February 14th, 2027, Super Bowl 61 at SoFi Stadium. Now, then we play a little game in the NFC, which is, do you take the Rams, knowing the season is as long as it is, or there's a lot of other teams to look at. For example, the one that you know all too well in a division that you know well in the NFC East. Does anything entice you there who could compete with the Seahawks or the Rams?
1: I the NFC East to me has always been it's been that division that sometimes it can be a head scratcher, I think, just mm-hmm. a little bit. But I think this year it kind of comes into picture, comes into focus just a little bit. I think, you know, you look at what the Philadelphia Eagles did last year and the struggles the Eagles had. And, you know, Jalen didn't play his best. And, you know, there was some injury in the offensive line. But now I think you look at this team and you look at this roster, what Howie Roseman has built there, and this is a team that's going to compete for the NFC East. But I also have to go to my counterpart in the South. Oh, gosh.
0: I can say it for you if you'd like. The Cowboys.
1: There you go. Thank you. Thank you. You can say it. I think the Cowboys are another one. Again, you know, they've gone out and they've kind of shored up their defense. You know, something that was
0: a problem.
1: It was an issue for them last year, and they would score a lot of points, but they were giving up a lot of points. And then offensively, I think Dak Prescott, he continues to play at a high level. CeeDee Lamb, George Pickens. I mean, this is, again, offensive line. It's just another team who I think can compete for the NFC East and, again, make a potential run in the postseason.
0: You know how good of a kicker you have to have for me to also say the fact that Brandon Aubrey is an incredible weapon for the Cowboys
1: He's a difference maker.
0: That's a difference maker right there.
1: It's a difference maker.
0: So that's the East. Of course, you have to pay homage to what the Eagles could do to usurp the Seahawks or to take down the Rams. You have to make reference to the Cowboys. But there is a glaring division up north with a lot of teams that they could either beat each other up or they could make each other stronger as the year goes on. And we're looking at the Lions, the Bears, the Packers, and the Vikings that oftentimes, iron sharpens iron is an old football adage that we hear from all you coaches all the time.
1: Yeah, that's right.
0: Who catches your eye in the north?
1: I think the team to me that obviously you can't let's start with Chicago. I think Chicago, what they did last year, Caleb Williams, the talent around him, what Ben Johnson bringing a prolific offense in there, and really I think we're going to start the season maybe not seeing Rome Odunze right. Early, I think, because of the injury, but I think Chicago is a team that'll probably pick up where they left off. They made a nice little run last year, and obviously the Rams, got them at the end of the season there. But then the other team that I like in this division is Detroit. I think you're going to see a better defense. I think you're going to see – you're seeing a new side of Dan Campbell right now too, some of his players are saying. And Aiden Hutchinson is a tremendous defensive end. But Jared Goff, I think – is one of those quarterbacks in the NFC that's going to have a tremendous season. You know, Amon-Ra St. Brown, Jahmyr Gibbs. I love Sam Laporta, the tight end. I mean, I think this team, again, is littered with talent. I think that's a team in the north that's really going to make some waves. And then my old stomping ground, the Green Bay Packers.
0: Mm-hmm. They're running into some issues, though, honestly, because you don't know the availability of Josh Jacobs, and Micah Parsons doesn't return really to them until mid-October at least.
1: Right.
0: So the Packers, if they compete, it's going to be in the last two-thirds of the season. And then Kyler Murray is the ultimate question mark for the Vikings. With that, a quarterback reference, I got to flip you to the AFC coach. And when you look at the AFC quarterbacks, can you just paint a picture of how fun it is to watch this current class of AFC quarterbacks? When I say the names like Mahomes, Lamar Jackson, Joe Burrow, Josh Allen, I mean, as a quarterback guy, what a gift for you to watch quarterback play like this right now.
1: You know what? It's very special. And the AFC, to me, you talk about those names right there. You're going to get a healthy Mahomes back, and Burrow's healthy again. You know, Josh Allen is just... he's led that team in Buffalo for so many seasons and into the postseason. Lamar Jackson's, I would even throw in a Justin Herbert in that group just a little bit. It's a younger quarterback, but I think you watch those guys and it's fun how the ball comes out of their hand, the timing, the rhythm, the accuracy, all that stuff that comes with playing that quarterback position at a high level. And it's a lot of fun. And the AFC is going to come down to, which team's quarterback is probably still standing at the end of the year. And if that's the case, then look out in the AFC. They got a lot of firepower there.
0: Drake May's like, what I do to not make the list. Bo Nix, what I do. Oh, I don't know. You're just a couple years into your career. Don't worry. Oh, and by the way, how strange is it still for you, Coach, real quick, the fact that I go through the NFC. You talked about the Packers. We flip to the AFC quarterback conversation. We talk about guys in their 30s, some of the young guys. Aaron Rodgers is an AFC quarterback. Does that wake you out?
1: It just doesn't make sense that he's an AFC, especially with the Pittsburgh Steelers. Just doesn't make a whole lot of sense that he's in the AFC.
0: Mm-hmm.
1: It just does
0: not. And Mike McCarthy as well. What is happening?
1: And Mike McCarthy's with him. I know. And that's going to be a unique dynamic right there, I think, to watch all season long, how those two really cooperate throughout the course of the year, how they communicate, how they get along, right? I mean, there's a little history and all that. But listen, I think it's going to be exciting to watch these two all season long.
0: Absolutely. All right, that was a look at the 2026 season. Before we play a single game, because this is your pregame show on Westwood One for the NFL kickoff, we are still wheeling towards kickoff. It's about an hour away from Seattle. It's the reigning Super Bowl champions of the Seahawks hosting the New England Patriots. It doesn't happen often, but the schedule makers said, we shall play 60 again to start this, the run up to Super

0: Bowl 61. Up next, you're going to hear from Scott Hansen. You know him from Sundays, watching all the games at home. You're going to hear from him and his take ahead of the season. You are listening to the NFL Kickoff Pregame Show on Westwood One.
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0: Jamie Erdahl, along with Super Bowl-winning head coach Doug Peterson, you're listening to the 2026 NFL Kickoff Weekend, presented by NFL Sunday Ticket on YouTube TV. Tonight, it's the season opener between the Seahawks and the Patriots. And it's time now to welcome in the host of NFL Red Zone, part of NFL Sunday Ticket on YouTube TV, the one and only Scott Hansen. Scott, since we're moments away from the start of the NFL season, I know you're as excited as I am, but wondering what you make of the NFL opting this year to go with the Super Bowl rematch to kick off the season.
13: Given the options, I think the schedulers got it right. I think out of all the options, you could have had a nice NFC West matchup, you know, the Niners going in there, the Rams as the Super Bowl favorites going in there. But both those teams are predisposed on the second game we'll probably talk about. I wouldn't like it in a, like every year, I wouldn't like if the Super Bowl matchup was available as a rematch for the week one champion. This year, I do like it though. I mean, look, it's going to be awesome no matter what. And to see any banner unveiling is pretty wild, but to have it in front of the 12s, are you kidding me? Wednesday night in prime time, when we've been starving for a real NFL game that actually counts on the scoreboard and in the standings. Oh, it's going to be delicious.
0: You led me right to the water. Let's move to the Melbourne game then. As we, at this point, I guess we can say the Rams are in the air on their way to the game. The 49ers, it feels like they've been there since August. The Rams are having a cup of coffee in Australia for this game. Did you go to Australia this offseason to do an NFL experience? What's your take on what this is going to be like for football?
13: It's going to be awesome. And I did a Goodwill ambassador tour for the NFL going there in May. I went down under in May. I would say I've traveled to 30 some different countries. I love experiencing different societies and whatnot. I would stack Australia as a nation right there with the United States in terms of sports fandom. Australia, they love every sport and they love it at like the highest level, just like the United States does. There is anywhere you go in our country, you can find large pockets of fans that are like, oh, cricket? Yeah, I love cricket and whatnot. Australia is like that. And so NFL football is going to be so embraced. They play AFL there, Aussie Rules Football, which has some similarities. And they're giving us, the NFL, they're giving the NFL the biggest stadium in the Southern Hemisphere. The MCG, the Melbourne Cricket Ground, is what it's called. The MCG, more than 100,000 people. This will be the biggest crowd for any NFL game, domestic or foreign, this season. And one of the largest in NFL history. There'll be more than 100,000 fans there, and the Aussies are going to be into it. And you talk about it could be an NFC playoff game or an NFC title game preview, Rams and Niners. It's going to be fun.
0: Totally. We know how Kyle Shanahan feels about this game being taken from the grips of it being played in the continental U.S., but they have to experience it in Australia. Now, of course, everybody knows you, Scott, as you're the host of Red Zone, which provides all the scoring plays and exciting action every Sunday of the NFL regular season. Do you crave certain phrases, certain NFL Red Zone experiences, the way that people want to hear it from you? Like, are you just itching to say something for the first time again in the 2026 season on Sunday? And what is that phrase?
13: Yes. So I do a lot of cameos, you know, the little celebrity shout out app website. Right. And so people will hit me up in the preseason to randomize their draft order or whatever. And they all want to hear the little suite of catchphrases that we've developed on Red Zone. So the Octobox is up there. You know, 7 hours of Red Zone football. Yes, that one has morphed through the years, but the one that everyone wants, the one that people have a Pavlovian response to, is when the early window of games hits the end of the third quarter, the beginning of the fourth quarter, and we show you, ladies and gentlemen, 8 games going on across the National Football League, 1-score games in 5 different cities, in New England, in Detroit, in Atlanta, down in Miami, and in Dallas. Ladies and gentlemen, it's the witching hour.
0: No!
13: When wins become losses and losses become wins. And when I say that for real on Sunday, Jamie, it's going to hit different.
0: It will hit different. Well, so since the NFL Red Zone is available, of course, as we know, on NFL Plus, because those are our friends over there, but it's also part of NFL Sunday Ticket on YouTube. What is there anything new that we're looking forward to? I know you had important clarification about your commercials recently, which always catches a headline or two. So do you feel like the messaging got out appropriately for Red Zone this year?
13: Yeah, look at that. I said what I said. It was like a week ago or a little bit more than that, that I said that. I would say this. When it comes to the commercials, that is higher than Uncle Scott's pay grade. I hope I've demonstrated there is no one on television who wants to show you more football than I do.
0: Than this guy.
13: And I would just encourage people, check us out on Sunday. Watch us during the season. See if we don't deliver on our promise of being, you know, the pro football show that gives you every touchdown from every game, that brings you all the exciting moments as they happen. And I hope people will say, yeah, you know what? We understand the NFL is a for-profit business, and yet NFL Red Zone is still, you know, mainlining pro football and delivering to us what we love every single Sunday.
0: You're in mid-season form, my friend Scott Hansen. 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Scott Hansen, everybody, thank you very much. Before the NFL season kicks off, we hear from the voice of your Sunday all day. It is not the witching hour yet. It's the Scott Hansen hour for us all day on Sunday. Thank you, Scott.
13: Jamie, love to love you. I'll be listening. I'll be watching.
0: That is Scott Hansen. You can catch him every Sunday on the Red Zone channel, part of NFL Sunday Ticket and YouTube TV. 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Just ahead, we'll check in with Kevin Harlan and Kurt Warner in Seattle. 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
0: That's right, Super Bowl 52 it was when Doug Peterson and the Philadelphia Eagles took down the New England Patriots, which is why he can be such an expert on a night like tonight when the Seattle Seahawks play host to the New England Patriots. And with that, we want to check in Seattle and our guys, our friends, Kevin Harlan and a Hall of Famer and Kurt Warner. They're at Lumen Field. Gentlemen, wonderful to work with you on Westwood One this season. 7 months and a day ago, the Seahawks manhandled the Patriots. What's the energy like in the building tonight?
23: Energy is terrific. And we're not friends, we're family, right? This is what we like to say. We're family. Jamie, welcome. Coach, great to have you with us. And I'm with the Hall of Fame quarterback, Kurt Warner. Great to see you.
24: Oh, good to see you. Let's go. Let's get some football.
23: Here we go. A lot of changes for the Super Bowl champions.
24: There are. And, you know, some key changes. You know, I think when you look at what they did in the offseason, they said to themselves, hey, we just won the Super Bowl. We love our roster. We've got a lot of young players that are going to be key components for us moving forward. But you always know that they're going to lose some guys, right? You lose Kenneth Walker, who was great in the Super Bowl, the Super Bowl MVP. You lose Clint Kubiak, who you have success. He goes and finds a head coaching job with the Raiders. So you've got some key changes that I want to see how that plays out. You know, they had a two running back system a year ago. Nick Charbonnet suffers the knee injury. Kenneth Walker not here. Jadarian Price, they draft in the first round. What does that look like? Because it was such a huge part of their offense. Already seeing some of the injuries. We'll talk about them throughout the game that are starting to mount here in the first game, missing some key components, and that's the whole thing. You have a short offseason. You've got to be able to weather some of those storms if you're going to come back the next year and have the same type of success.
23: Two starters out in the secondary for the Seahawks tonight, like Kurt said. We'll talk about that when we get into the broadcast. They paid some players, too. They've got some of the highest paid players at their positions in the NFL on this Seahawks team.
24: Yeah, and that's what you have to do, right, is you find those key components. JSN was incredible last year, the wide receiver. Devin Witherspoon, great in the secondary. But young pieces that you say, hey, these guys are at the top of their game right now. We've got to pay them early, make sure that they're the heart of what we're doing moving forward, and then you build around them.
23: Tell me about New England. They lose. They're champions of the AFC. No one expected them to get as far as they did last year.
24: Yeah, and I think they took a different approach than Seattle. When you watched the Super Bowl, you said to yourself, hey, they got to the Super Bowl, but were they really a Super Bowl team? Were they ahead of schedule with Mike Vrabel and Drake May? And I think they went into the offseason going, okay, we saw it. We weren't quite to Seattle's caliber last year. We've got to go and build and find some new pieces that can help us take that next step. Specifically, a guy named A.J. Brown. They said we didn't have a number one wide receiver that we could count on for our young quarterback when we got into those big moments, when we saw man-to-man coverage. So they go get Romeo Doubs. They add A.J. Brown, Elijah Vera Tucker. They bring in the offensive line, really struggled in the playoffs last year. So I think their approach was, hey, we realized we had some shortcomings. We want to get back to that big game. We've got to go add some pieces to our nucleus. That's where they're at, and let's see if those pieces can take them that next step and have them competing again this year.
23: Jamie, the Patriots have taken the field. The Seahawks will enter. There is a nice ceremony planned here inside the field. 75 degrees. The temperature is going to get in the upper 50s by the time this one ends as we send it back to you in our studios.
0: Kevin and Kurt, thank you. Sounds like a beautiful evening for football and to set the tone for 2026. Jamie Erdahl back with Doug Peterson here on the Westwood One NFL kickoff pregame show. Doug, you just heard those two gentlemen who've seen a lot of football across the seasons discuss what changes have made. The one that interested me the most was how much more protection Drake May needed this season after seeing what that offensive line could and could not do against the Seahawks defense last season. How much more comfortable can you see Drake May this season, and especially tonight, if he has that reinforcement?
2: I can see it. I can see his confidence just grow each game, the more comfortable he gets in the pocket. So I think that's a huge upgrade for New England, heading into this game and obviously into 2026.
0: All right, time now to hear from Nick Costos of You Better You Bet on Westwood One Sports with some of the numbers our listeners might be interested in for tonight's matchup.
4: Thanks, Jamie, and happy NFL season to you and yours. The spread for the opening game. See Sam Darnold and the Seattle Seahawks, a 3-point home favorite over Drake May and the New England Patriots, the total 44.5. And the big move in the betting market has been towards the underdog Patriots. Bettors believe this New England team, with new star receiver A.J. Brown, better than the team that got smashed in the Super Bowl. And I agree. The Seahawks without safeties Nick Emanwori and Ty Okada may should have success throwing the ball and putting points on the board, even without running back Travion Henderson. I like New England to cover the spread, but I love the over. The Pats are going to score, and Seattle should do its part to get the game over 44.5. As for props, I'm expecting the Seahawks to try and take A.J. Brown out of the game, which should help the other new Patriots receiver, Romeo Dobbs. Wherefore art thou Romeo, going over his yardage prop at 37.5. Jamie, back to you.
0: It's poetic, Nick. Coming up here from Super Bowl winning head coach Mike McDonald and the man that's going to help Drake May this season, wide receiver one A.J. Brown. 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
9: Second time in less than 12 years, the Seahawks win Super Bowl 60. They are bringing the Lombardi back to the Northwest, and the party begins at Levi Stadium and in Seattle, and it won't stop for days.
0: And the Gatorade was green. That was the final call from Super Bowl 60 and the voice of Steve Rabel, courtesy of Seahawks Broadcasting. Welcome back to the Progressive Insurance Studios for the NFL Kickoff Pregame Show on Westwood One. 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Doug, how dare I? It's Super Bowl 52 winning head coach Doug Peterson, which makes you a complete expert as to what Mike McDonald is dealing with tonight. Doug, so can you take us back? You win a Super Bowl in Minnesota. You beat the Patriots. There's a lot of emotional hangover, I assume, that comes with not only celebrating, but moving your team to the next chapter. So what has Mike McDonald had to deal with the last couple months, Coach?
2: That's the hardest thing, is to flip the page, is to turn the page. And you know, as a head coach, you want to, your mind says, yes, I'm moving on to the next season. I'm moving on to the, you know, to next year, the training camp and to the regular season. But everybody's still patting you on the back. All the fans are still like saying, oh, we're Super Bowl champs. We're parading around the Lombardi Trophy. And it was this way in Philadelphia. And it's so hard to turn that page because everybody is so, so excited that you just brought the Lombardi back to Philadelphia in our case. And, you know, but tonight the nerves will be out. The crowd is going to be electric as they were at Lincoln Financial back in the day. They get to unveil that banner, you know, Super Bowl 60 champs. It's nothing greater. And it's such a high and such a great emotion.
0: Fun little nugget that we want to make sure that people really understand the connection between you and Mike McDonald is that there's a very small amount of coaches who have achieved such success in early in their careers. And Coach, I believe it to be Mike McDonald and Doug Peterson, two of only 9 head coaches to win a Super Bowl within their first 2 years. So did you feel that pull with him?
2: I did. And that's such an honor, you know, for myself, and I know Coach McDonald feels the same way, to be a part of such a small but elite group.
0: So here it is. The Seahawks beat the Patriots back on February 8th of 2026. The game was played in, of course, Santa Clara, California. The Seahawks have done everything they could to celebrate. They've got the rings. They did the parade. The banners will be unfurled tonight. But there's still a lot to unpack. And we asked the head coach of the Seahawks, Mike McDonald, that the emotional aftermath of winning, but also, Coach, how do you navigate this season moving forward?
10: I think for a while, after like the high went down, I probably didn't anticipate how much like thought I needed to put into it. If I'm trying to like find an idea of like, hey, how do we get the gas going again? I know the rest of the guys are feeling it too. I worked with John Gordon my first year here. And it wasn't very extensive. It was like a couple of days and we stayed in touch. We get on the phone every once in a while, but you know, he brought the idea up of like, well, those who champions who decide, who take on the attitude of like defending something versus like attacking something has been like the, you know, the research shows that it's way better to do this rather than that. So we started to really kind of take that idea, which definitely makes sense and something that you believe in, and make it, put our spin on how we want to frame everything.
11: What leaders on your team have embodied that? I heard recently, for example, Julian Love was like not allowing guys in the building if they're wearing any Super Bowl gear. So what players have you seen really embody the attack the year versus defend the year?
10: I think that's cool because that's like not coming from me. I mean, like those guys, that happened like organically with our players, which I think that's, when that happens, that shows you where their head's in the right spot. Julian's a great example. Sam's so steady. Like, He's always, you know, Coop's a great example. He looked for those guys. No offense, coach, but the guys on offense that have the mentality you want, of like guys on defense of like, not be so worried all the time. You know, let's go take it to the defense. You know, who cares what front they're going to be in? You know?
12: Yeah. I mean, Coop's got to be, he's obviously got to be a strong leader on your football team, you know, for somebody that really, I think, embodies what you talk about, what you preach, right? Talk a little bit about him.
10: I remember the first time that we were able to like call him when he became, I don't know how the logistics work. Like there's a point in time.
11: He was available
10: yes. And you could talk to him. So I was like, get him up. Like, and so we're like, get him on the phone, you know? And I just remember just saying like, dude, like, you know, you're really the first guy that we have an opportunity to bring in here that is reflective of like what we're trying to build, you know, not only, and hopefully it being his hometown, but hopefully that resonated with him, you know, and giving him a good amount of cash, but he's done that, you know, like, and part of that is like helping out your teammates. It's being the attention to detail on the field. Is just off the chain. What goes into him running a choice route or a drift route or a whatever you name the route, like what goes into creating that is just really awesome. And then he just sees the game three eventually. So like he's able to talk to Fleury about, you know, maybe big picture offensive thoughts. He's able to talk to me about team-wide type thoughts about where we want to go. He's the guy I go to, you know, of kind of the voice of reason behind the team. So he definitely keeps the wheels on the track.
11: How does one prepare defensively when you have a new guy like AJ Brown on a new team? You know the Patriots offense, you know Drake May probably just as well as anybody, but AJ Brown is such a unicorn of talent. How does one marry that when you've never seen the game film before?
10: Yeah, it sucks. Yeah, I hate the beginning of the year, frankly, because it's like you take a lot of pride as a coach to like put your guys in good positions, you know? And so, but they haven't declared on how they're going to operate yet. So, you know, we have to really depend on how well we play our stuff. We can anticipate where AJ is going to be. I mean, he's played X a lot of his career. I'm assuming that he's going to spend a lot of his time there, but you know, Josh is allowed to put him wherever he wants. So we got to be ready for him to be in the slot. We got to be ready for him to be at Z. Like, I think that's part of the calculus right now of how you allocate your time, how much you focus on where he possibly could be versus, and how you, you know, how you build your coverages to handle that and what the matchups look like.
12: Thinking about this team this year, what you've put together so far through camp and getting ready, you know, to play New England, how different is your football team right now?
10: I think just fundamentally speaking, this team has more confidence going into the season. I think like they understand what they're capable of. I think last year at the beginning of the year, we were trying to kind of prove to ourselves that what we felt like we were capable of, we were. But, you know, like I think what's also, again, how we do it here, it's not like we've just stamped who this 26 team is right now and we have to be that. I think we try to leave some space to grow. And so as the season unfolds, we can leave our, you know, leave some room to kind of move and shake and evolve and do all that stuff. So if you're too rigid with stuff, it's just, you know, I think that kind of limits your capacity.
0: All right, that's Mike McDonald from the Seahawks side of things as a head coach. Mike Vrabel very much a part of this conversation tonight, too. Doug Peterson joining Jamie Erdahl here on the Westwood One NFL kickoff pregame show. Coach, I know you don't know what it's like to win, to lose a Super Bowl and have to deal with the aftermath of that, but put yourself in Mike Vrabel's shoes this offseason. Do you just replay that game tape over and over again and just say to yourself, what do I have to do to make this team better, and do you think Vrabel got it done?
2: You know what? You do play that game over and over and over again, and you're not only on the screen, but in your head. And and then you have to address it. Then you have to turn the page, and you have to address it with your roster, with your coaching staff, with the things that you're going to, you know, look forward to during the regular season in 2026. And I think they did do that. I think they did address some of the issues that they had a year ago. Obviously, they shored up the offensive line. They went out and got A.J. Brown, who's really going to be a big impact player for them this year, working with Drake May. And then Romeo Doubs is another player who I think can really be an impact to this football team. Defensively, I think they're going to be fine. Again, a lot of young players played, but this team did a nice job of putting the pieces back together, and I do think they'll be another one of the teams in the AFC.
0: They got that deal done with Christian Gonzalez recently to make sure their defense is young and strong for a long time to come for the Patriots. And, Doug, you know better than anyone, when it comes to the NFL, sometimes it's not just what you can do, it's who you know and how well do they know you. And Mike Vrabel knows A.J. Brown well from their time in the Tennessee Titans together. So when he decided to bring the new wide receiver one to the Patriots, he knew what he was getting. But did A.J. Brown know what he was getting with his quarterback in Drake May?
13: Since I've been here, he's been the same guy. You know, I've yet to play a game with him yet, but just to understand that the highs and lows of practice, that he stays even keel, you know, and that's really important to do at that position. I'm excited to see, you know, how he managed the game. It's going to be loud, and his communication and just his poise, because it's going to be extremely loud.

0: out in.
1: To the point where it may turn to white noise. That's how loud it's going to be. And so I'm excited to see him play and excited to play with him.
2: On watching what happened with A.J. Brown in Philadelphia, the successes, the pitfalls, what do you make of watching that situation, knowing the city and the building so well and how it ended between A.J. Brown and the Eagles?
3: Yeah, you know, I've thought about this a lot, and really, you know, the Eagles have had a lot of success here recently, been to a couple Super Bowls, won a Super Bowl. You know, Jalen Hurts was, you know, playing extremely well. And then somewhere in there, things kind of got a little sideways, especially this past season. You know, Jalen, it was documented that Jalen wasn't talking with his offensive coordinator or with Coach Sirianni, and they might have been on the outs right there with each other. And, you know, so there were some bad vibes, I think, going on there. And so, and then Devontae Smith, I mean, you throw him in the mix, and the ball just wasn't, I think, being distributed where it needed to go within the offense. Then there was injuries at the offensive line, and then you're in Philadelphia and you're dealing mm-hmm. with the Philadelphia media, and that just dumps a little bit more pressure on top of you, especially as a quarterback when you're the face of the franchise. So, you know, a lot of things kind of played into it, and then it was unfortunate because AJ made it public. He came out and really, I think, said some things that you know, he wanted to get off his chest, obviously, and I think that hurt them offensively and hurt them as a team. But, you know, you're right. Coach Vrabel knows AJ. He knows exactly who he is as a player. AJ wanted out of Philadelphia. I think both AJ and the Patriots got what they wanted. You know, there's a great relationship, I think, between, you know, Mike and Vrabel, or with Vrabes and AJ. So this is going to be fun to watch tonight and the rest of the year.
2: It is, exactly. Drake May could be better because of AJ Brown. Real quick, Coach, 15 seconds, your thought on what's going to happen between Patriots and Seahawks in the first half at least.
3: Well, you know, it's going to be interesting. There are some injuries on both sides of the ball, but I think Seattle's going to really do some good things and really have a pretty good first half.
2: When we return, we'll head back to Seattle. You'll hear from Kevin Harlan and Kurt Warner on the call for the Patriots and Seahawks. A Super Bowl 60 rematch coming your way to kick off 2026. 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
4: 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So why would you say that campaign shares are the same as sales? 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